0: swing. It floats out for a throw for Chicago. Toss back in for Jack Elliott. They have met 17 times. This, the 18th. Lewandowski has won 9 of the meetings. Griezmann, 6. Well, their teams, I should say, have. Lewandowski primarily with Bayern Munich and Barcelona in these meetings. Also with Poland on 2 occasions. That against the Atletico Madrid, Barcelona, France, and now in this instance, Orlando City for Antoine Griezmann. 25th meeting between these clubs, Orlando and Chicago all time. It's been even. 8 wins apiece and 8 draws in the series history. Left center back Jack Elliott goes out to the left wing for Andrew Gutman. Gutman looks for Lewandowski. His touch is loose, and Janssen takes over. Griezmann quickly trying to go to Angulo. It breaks away. Cartagena, wonderful sliding challenge. Intervenes there. Back for Janssen. Now Luis Otavio gets it to Marine here now. Marine forward. Griezmann can't get a toe to it, and Ellis was retreating away from it, so neither forward gets onto it. It's floated along by Davila. Has Bamba on the left wing. Here's Bamba. Waits for support, floats it in. Saletros brings it down. Wonderful touch. Great block. Marine had to get something on it. Was that a high boot? No, it wasn't. Saletros blocked by Janssen again. This spins for Griezmann. Now Ellis waiting for support, but it's poked away from behind from him. And Ellis, so well done, sprints right back onto it and wins it back. And plays it out wide for Antoine Griezmann. The crowd getting loud here. He's by himself right now. But rolls it along to Angulo. Great vision to find Angulo in the supporting run. Clipped the ball wide for Spicer. Spicer nods it. Griezmann leaves it. Ellis trying to get there, but Saletros boots it into the Orlando night sky. Loose touch from Dita John. Almost turned it over. Now Waterman rolls it forward. Foot race here. Marine, wonderful sliding challenge. Gets there first. Did that hit a hand? Yes, it did. Seemed like he was sliding there. The referee, though, says it caught the hand of Adrian Marine, and it's a free kick for Chicago.
1: That was a little bit unfortunate by Adrian Marine. He did make a clean challenge, but the ball did ricochet off his hand. But good moment there once again. Ellis leading the charge and sending Griezmann on his way. He just waited for support for Angulo and ended up fizzling out, but not a bad moment there. But you do see for Chicago that one of the areas that they're trying to exploit is this left-hand side with Bamba. And in transition, he's often found himself quite high and open, especially with Dorsey being so attacking in advance. So that's something to watch out for, just as was the goal. Try to find him again.
0: There he is, right there on cue. Rolled over the top, but Dorsey gets there first. Bamba clapping, appreciates the idea, even though the pass didn't quite work out. 25th minute, Orlando 0, Chicago 1. Robin Janssen rolling it forward, looking at his options out in front of him. Brekalo to the right side for Dorsey. Cartagena in the midfield. Should mention, after that foul, or the handball, I should say, by Marine, Rosendo Mendoza did have a bit of a word with Luis Otavio, maybe about dissent and complaints from the young Brazilian. We'll keep you updated if anything more materializes in that department. 25 minutes in, Davila receives it after it was bowled to him by his goalkeeper. Lewandowski wide for Saletros. Saletros on the right wing, just carrying this one forward, waiting for options to materialize. Saletros has an overlap from Dean on the right side. Dean slows down with Marine defending against him and goes back for Waterman. Everyone in the attacking half right now, the outfield players for both teams. Saletros. Back now for Elliott. Here is Elliott. Davila. Dean. Waterman. And Saletros goes back to Jack Elliott. Angulo will press it all the way back to Chris Brady. The 22-year-old goalkeeper settles and gives it back to Elliott, the captain. And they go wide for Andrew Gutman. Left back has it now. In the midfield for David Pereira, making his first MLS start for Chicago. First MLS start, period. Shifted out under the right wing now. Dean, first time, low cross. Oh, it was a good idea. All the way through, Dorsey collects, has Lewandowski in his nearby vicinity, and just boots it upfield, no nonsense, out for a throw.
1: Yeah, that's a beautiful ball into the box by Dean there. Really found a nice spot in between the penalty spot and the six-yard box. But unfortunately, Robert Lewandowski didn't quite have the legs, which is understandable at his ripe age of 38, or turning 38.
0: On Friday, yes.
1: Next week, or this week, in a couple of days. So, yeah, good luck by Chicago there.
0: Lewandowski, a great story, career for him. Does turn 38 on Friday. has scored 3 goals already in his time with Chicago, twice in Major League Soccer, a brace against Charlotte in a 2-1 win. He's had a few touches in this one, hasn't been the cleanest, but always maintains that threat, despite where the match has been leading him. Dorsey has a throw right at halfway, far side of the field. Luis Otavio back to Dorsey, that pass intercepted by Lewandowski. Shifts it along, Dieter John back for Seletros, first time with a clever flick. Lewandowski back to Seletros. Davila thought about going wide for Dean, instead goes back for Waterman, now gets it to Dean. Jonathan Dean to Davila. Jay Davila scored a shot from the edge of the box for the second, or first goal, I should say, against Portland on the weekend. 2-1 win on Sunday, made it 5 straight wins in all competitions. Dean to the side for Seletros. Clips the ball in, looking for Gutman. Kripo goes up and gets there. Did so well to get there before Gutman could. It was a floated ball in for the left back. But Max goes and claims it. Midfield with Luis Otavio. On the feet from Kripo. Here is Marine now. Janssen. Brekalo. 28th minute. 1-0 Chicago. Early goal from Dieter John. Still separates things. Janssen to Marine. And Marine goes to Ellis on the left-hand side. Back to Marine. Janssen. Janssen thought about floating one over the top for Griezmann. Ops against it. Marine, clever flick there. There's Otavio, the nutmeg on Pereba, and he was fouled by Pereba. Quickly restarts it to Cartagena. Shifts to the right wing. It's with Griffin Dorsey. Gutman retreats, and Dorsey attacks that space. Slows down. Back to Cartagena in the midfield. Cartagena to his midfield partner, Luis Otavio. Now Marine inverting into the midfield right now. Angulo moving into a central position. Luis Otavio now with it. Cartagena out to Dorsey. Brings it under his control. Dorsey, Angulo. Yvonne Angulo rolls it forward for Griezmann, receives it, turns in some space here, rolls it for Spicer, fired across. No one able to latch onto it. Can Cartagena retrieve? No, he can't. And it's out for a Chicago throw. That was a solid chance.
1: That was a really good opportunity. Yeah, Griezmann does extremely well to hold off a body and up the ball at the top of the box. I think he probably was fouled and could have been a free kick, but he managed to release Spicer in a dangerous spot, and Spicer just overcooked it with the left foot. He tried to whip it in low, but kind of caught it a little bit under it, and the ball was always traveling about head height. It's always difficult for Orlando City to get ahead on it.
0: They just flashed up the touches stat on the Apple broadcast. 10 for Griezmann, 17 for Lewandowski so far in the first half hour here. It was a free kick after the throw for Chicago, so rolled back to Brady. Brady to the side for Waterman. Back to Brady, goalkeeper here for Chicago. Flares it out for Gutman on the left wing. He gets it, brings it in. There's a good pass to Bamba in the center. Bamba moves it along. Numbers back now for Orlando. Bamba trying to go to Lewandowski. It's intercepted by Cartagena, and it is going to be a foul. Davila going through the back of the midfielder. Brekalo, Janssen. Now Luis Otavio. Marine floats the ball over the top, looking for Tyrese Spicer. Brady coming for this one. Not a good touch. Griezmann, can he get to it? Not quite. Spicer trying to get it down for Griezmann. Now back to Spicer. Has this one, shifts it to the right for Dorsey. Dorsey, Griezmann, Ellis, touches, blocked, it spins into the hands of Chris Brady. That was a little risky there from Chris Brady, talking to his center back, Joel Waterman, after that sequence. It's in the hands of Brady. He's told to roll it out quickly now. Drops it at his feet. Ellis will walk towards him, jog slightly, and it's passed to the side for Waterman. Orlando almost getting a good opportunity out of that, but another big-time block by the Chicago defense. Waterman. Now Elliott. Elliott allowed time on the ball inside his own 18-yard box. Back to Brady. Angulo will sprint forward in the press. Brady clips it out for Gutman. It's a good pass to the left back. Back for Elliott. Davila drops deep as an option from the midfield. Bamba is playing almost as a central midfielder right now. Pereba a bit more on the left-hand side of the attack. Right now, at least, in this shape for Greg Berhalter and the Chicago Fire. Elliott on it here, into Bamba in that midfield role. Davila, back to Elliott. To the side for Waterman. Chicago patient here. Orlando allowing them some time on the ball inside their own defensive third. Bamba, Saletros. Waterman now to the side for Elliott. A lot of pass in between these center backs. And it's with Gutman now on left-hand side. Picked up an assist on Sunday. A wonderful floated pass over the top. Robin Lode was the player that got onto it. Good touch by him. Good finish. Made it. In the end, a 2-1 win. Lode scoring that off the assist from Gutman. One ball over the top. Kripo, always favored for it. Bounces into his path. Dribble this one out of the box and then just pass it along to Robin Janssen. Now Luis Otavio. Brekalo. Here's Brekalo. Now Janssen. Janssen to the left wing for Spicer. Gets there first. In for an inverting Adrian Marin. Rolls it back for Griezmann. Skips past Eletros. Angulo, pocket of space. To the side, left by Ellis. Dorsey settles. Fires left foot, blocked by Gutman. Dorsey chasing down Bamba, who tries to carry away here. Bamba back to Gutman. Back to Bamba, has Angulo against him. Blocked here, Angulo emerges with it. Yvonne Angulo for Griezmann. Trying to scoop this into the box, looking for Ellis. Gets their first big time intervention. Chris Brady denies the young forward, and it's cleared out of play. Corner, Orlando City.
1: Yeah, the best chance of the half for both teams so far. It's a lovely little flick over the top by Antoine Griezmann, and Ellis had the acceleration to get there, but massive save by Chris Brady on the left-hand side of that goal, resulting in a corner kick now for Orlando City. Best chance of the half.
0: Yep, it was that right foot of Brady that stopped Ellis. Wonderful weight on that flick ball by Griezmann over the top. Able to find Ellis. His shot, though, denied. Corner, the first in front of the wall here for the Lions. Griezmann in swinger, readies for it, whips it into the back post. Brekalo gets it back in the mix. Gutman's head goes up. It's back out wide. Brekalo in the mix. Cartagena going for it. Breaks for Marine. Just floats it out to the right wing. Griezmann settles. Puts it back in. Dangerous ball. Oh, what an important intervention there by Jack Elliott. You need all 6'6" of his frame to get ahead to it. Flick it out from the corner.
1: Yeah, he does well there. Jack Elliott. It was a lovely in-swinging ball by Antoine Griezmann. It was about the corner of the 18-yard box using that left foot of his, but Jack Elliott managed to get up there and head it out, glance it out for another corner now from this near side.
0: It's been a good last 10-15 minutes from Orlando. They're trailing. Can they make something of it? Try and get back into this game. Draw it level again as they did on Saturday after conceding first to Cincinnati. Griezmann now for an outswinger on the near side. Whips it into the mix. Bounces to the edge of the area. Marine back into the box. Right back where it came from. Marine trying to get there first. Important that he got a foot to it. That was a egregious handball. And the referee belatedly spotting it. It might have been from the help of his fourth official. But it definitely hit the hand of, was that Dita John? Might have been. Well, we're seeing the replay again here. Yeah, it was his right palm. Almost that hit that. About as handball can be. And it's now a free kick near side. Quite a ways away from goal, but doesn't stop Orlando from waving the numbers forward. Lewandowski even will retreat to offer his frame defensively. A line along the edge of the 18-yard box for Chicago. Griezmann stands it up into the mix. The back post, Gutman gets his head onto it and nods it away. Luis Otavio, will he keep it in play? Yes, he will. Thought about a cross, goes to the side for Cartagena. Cartagena for Dorsey. Dorsey on the right wing. Luis Otavio floats it in, looking for Cartagena. The clearance. This is poked. It's a terrible clearance there. Cartagena on it now. Back. It's with Luis Otavio. Skips past one. Pocket of space. His shot is blocked from the edge of the 18-yard box. Lewandowski brings it down on the clearance. Looking for support. Floats it over the top. Wonderful pass for Dita John. Dita John strikes. Great save, Repo. Denies a second. From Dita John, the match is stretched here. Cartagena in the midfield, carrying forward. Left wing now for Griezmann. About six back in the defense for Chicago. All of them back now, besides Lewandowski. is. Orlando, slow it down here. Griezmann carries from left to right, gives it to Angulo. He gives it back to Griezmann. Now Cartagena in the midfield. Wilder Cartagena. Now Luis Otavio, the left central midfielder. Back for Robin Janssen. Janssen looking at his options. That was the first real chance for Chicago in transition after suffering a lot of moments having to defend the last 10, 15 minutes for the Fire. They did well to get out in transition. Lewandowski feeding his fellow forward. It's Orlando in the attacking third now. Griezmann back for Marine. Marine to the side for Luis Otavio. Cartagena, Griezmann, can't get it to Angulo. It's well read by Dávila. Returns to him, thought about a pass over the top for Lewandowski, puts his hands out in frustration. He's pointing, saying, play that pass next time. Bamba dragging it away from the interests of Antoine Griezmann and rolls it back to Elliott. Now Waterman, 38th minute, 1-0 Chicago on top. Dean holds the side from Waterman to Elliott, back to Waterman. Ellis is pressing him. It's back into their own 18-yard box for Chicago with Chris Brady to the side for his captain. Griezmann will press him. Angulo will press Gutman on the left-hand side. He rolls it forward. Did they run out of space? They kept it in play. Bamba running away from Dorsey. That's a bit of a risky pass. Dávila gets there first. Ellis pressing him, trying to avoid fouling, and Dorsey just can't quite get a foot to it. The right back, the furthest forward in the press. Wide for Dean. He brings it down. Has Marine coming across with interest. But they've broken through the press now. Bamba floats it out to the left wing for Pereba. Brings it in. Gutman over him on the overlap. And it's now with Gutman left wing. Plays a low cross in all the way through. But Crepo claims. Important from the goalkeeper to get onto it. Rolls it out for Angulo. Yvonne Angulo to the right wing with Griezmann. Back for Dorsey. Griffin Dorsey, Yvonne Angulo. Yvonne Angulo now to Antoine Griezmann. Back for Brekalo. Luis Otavio. Marine. Spicer, left wing. Spicer, scorer of the equalizer on Saturday. His fifth goal. He's second in scoring in Major League Soccer for Orlando City, just behind Martin Ojeda. Some small training this week for Ojeda. They're hopeful for his return in the next few weeks. It'd be great to see him alongside Griezmann, Ellis, Pašalić, Angulo, Spicer, these electric forwards for Orlando. Angulo, was he fouled by Gutman? Referee says no, but Angulo stays with it, has it still. The referee, I think belatedly, is going to whistle for a foul, but the referee wants a word with Mendoza. I think he's saying don't complain for a foul so much. The referee did give a foul in an intriguing spot for a free kick. Maybe 35, 40 yards from goal. Griezmann stands over this one. It's outside of shooting range, but definitely in range to put something in the mix. We've seen some set pieces provide some difficulties defensively for Chicago. What can this one bring? Griezmann is the only man over it. Angulo, the deepest line outfield player, about 5 yards behind him. Again, the line from Chicago defensively is on that 18-yard line. 6-4 Orlando, stand along at two offside. Janssen pushing Pereba a little bit into a deeper position. Referee wants a word with Robin Janssen. Perhaps saying don't push your opponents too much more. Mendoza has had a lot of conversations in this first half. Still talking to Robin Janssen here, waiting for him to retreat here. Mendoza does. He's about to offer Griezmann the chance for service. The whistle goes. Griezmann stands over it here. Griezmann serves it up. Brekalo nods it along. Brady saves. Not a ton there from David Brekalo on the header there. This one rolled out onto the left wing for Robert Lewandowski. 41st minute. Slows down. To the side for Saletros. Saletros, center circle. Dávila. Right-hand side, Dean. It was a shot from Brekalo, but lacked the required power on it, most likely to seriously test the goalkeeper. left-hand side. It's Bamba. Floated over the top, looking for Dijon. Crépeau off his line a bit of a ways away. Spills it a bit. It comes out of the 18-yard box. Crépeau, near touchline, clips it upfield. It bounces into the midfield. Cartagena, is he on it here? He gets enough of a touch to take it away from Lewandowski. It's with Angulo now. Griezmann. Rolled out wide for Dorsey. Back for Griezmann. Here's Luis Otavio. 43rd minute. Chicago up a goal to nil. A bit of a slip from Adrian Marin there. It's back now for Cartagena. You hear thunder in the distance. We've seen some lightning strikes here, Scott. Hoping that they maintain their distance from Interdaco Stadium. No rain. It's rolled along. Griezmann on it now. Strikes through a crowd. Blocked and saved by Brady.
1: Oh, great effort there by Antoine Griezmann. Again, lovely give and go with Ellis. Found himself at the top of the box, about 20 yards out. Struck it low to Brady's left, but didn't have quite enough power. But yeah, to your point, there has been a few strikes around the area.
0: Another one going right.
1: There's a lot of people vacating their seats right now. We're kind of waiting for the moment, and here it is. The referee calls it.
0: Yeah. We were wondering if they were going to come too close, and it is going to be some weather here at Interdotco Stadium. 43rd minute, 42:55 stands on the clock. That's where it's going to hold for now. We're entering into some inclement weather here in Central Florida. No rain. We're hopeful that it stays away, and we'll keep you updated on our delays that exist here in this one. It's 1-0 Chicago on top of Orlando City. Courtesy of an early goal from Puso Dijon. But some lightning in the area has caused a bit of a delay in things. So a bit before we hit halftime, we've got ourselves a bit of a weather delay.
1: I think the rain is starting to fall now. We're seeing it in the floodlights. But
0: so I'm interested now, Scott. We'll touch on this, of course, as we fill the time until we come back from this weather delay. But considering it's 3 minutes before halftime, it's a bit of an odd one, I imagine, where you're going to come out of this break in half hour, however long it takes, and then you'll have about 5 minutes of play, and then you'll take another break. Do they fold that in? How do you approach that right now as you're walking into the locker room?
1: Yeah, I honestly don't know what they're going to do, what they're allowed to do. Not an easy situation. I think, you know, they were trying to drag it out as much as possible, trying to get to that half.
0: Honestly, it would have been great to get to halftime.
1: It would have been, but there were a lot of strikes we were seeing in the distance, and people were just getting up out of their seats and going down. But no, not an easy one. But you know, we'll see what they do, because they have to come out and warm up again. Mm-hmm. They'll get there, you know, however long, depending on how long this break is. Hopefully not too long. They'll have to do their warm up and go through. They might just have a. Yeah, I don't know. There are a couple of options. I don't know what by law they need to do or will do, but yeah, we'll see.
0: Well, let's get you updated on some other scores around Major League Soccer as we wait for some initial word. Some fans staying underneath the shelter, but they will eventually, I believe, be herded down to head into the concourses and seek shelter here at Interdotco Stadium. Well, in D.C., it's D.C. United 0, New England 1. It's 1-1 between Columbus and CF Montreal. Toronto is down 2-1 at home to Charlotte. In our match here today, of course, Chicago is up a goal to nil in Orlando. Inter Miami is winning on the road 2-1 against Philadelphia, while Cincinnati are all tied up with NYCFC 1-1, and Red Bull New York is scoreless with Nashville in the other game that's happening right now, waiting for some other matches to kick off here from Major League Soccer. 15 match slate. Scott Harris, you're back with us.
2: I'm back, yes. Hi, hello.
0: How was it down there seeing those lightning strikes?
2: Hot and muggy. Yeah. A little bit worrisome when one of the PR people or communication people kind of went, hey, if you guys want to go now before the players, it's like,
0: that's a good indicator.
2: Yes, please.
0: That's a good indicator.
2: No, because you guys were talking about this. You're just like seeing it in the distance, and it's kind of just like, that seemed a little close. That would seem a little close. Like, it was just like, incrementally.
0: When
2: just,
0: you can hear them.
2: Yeah, exactly.
0: It's like, it's got to be within.
1: Yeah, it was. I got the notification on my phone
2: in the area
1: about 2-3 minutes before, and it was well within the area.
2: Well, I was going to ask.
1: So I think it was a delay on their end, or.
2: I want to ask you this, though, Scott. Like, as a player, obviously, it's different playing in the state of Florida, the Lightning capital of the world. Like, are you cognizant? Like, are you, like, I know you're in the zone.
1: I don't think you see. We've got obviously a completely different
2: totally.
1: Perspective. Maybe people down in you know can see it up
2: yeah.
1: high. If it is that, I mean, usually it doesn't get this close that the people down there will see it. But we kind of get a really good vantage point.
2: Yeah.
1: You see the Orlando skyline, so it is going off over there.
2: It really is, and it's one of those where it came at such the wrong time because it felt like Orlando City.
3: Yep.
2: Kind of was like, you know, kicking into the next level. And Scott, you talking about this great shot by Antoine Griezmann, like, right beforehand.
1: Yeah, it was good. It was a good last, like, 10, 15 minutes from Orlando. You know, they played well. They started to bring Antoine Griezmann into the game a lot more. And I think Jack said it, that they compared the touches between Lewandowski and Griezmann. And despite Orlando having the lion's share of possession, Lewandowski had significantly more touches. They couldn't quite get him into the game, but every time they did, something happened. And they started to find him, because Chicago did a really good job of staying compact centrally. And I think that was probably their game plan, right? Minimize the space for him to receive the ball. As they started to kind of open up a little bit, then they found him, and that's when dangerous things happen. Little give and goes with Ellis on both ways. And that resulted in the end with a good opportunity from Orlando and a good strike from Griezmann down low to Brady's left. But yeah, it was it's a shame because it doesn't deserve to be 1-0. I think a draw would be sufficient at the moment. Again, it was just a mistake by Orlando City. It's their own doing, and it's just been just the
2: goal.
1: Yeah, the goal just failed to clear the ball inside the box and resulted in a goal against.
2: It was just, it happened right in front of me, and it's one of those, like, you see players raise their hand up, and it's almost just like, game's still going on, mm-hmm. kind of thing.
3: We didn't get a great look at a replay. I don't know if you saw on pitch side, if it was offside or not.
2: From how close I was not able
3: to tell. You do not have a good angle for offside there.
1: You're probably right there where Lewandowski headed the ball, right?
2: No. You see the camera?
1: Yeah.
2: I was right next to that, so I'm a little obscured.
1: Yeah.
3: No, Yeah, you make a good point, Scott, about just the momentum of the match. This is not home field advantage from Orlando. This is where the weather gods in Central Florida need to do this when it's going against the home side. But obviously happening in this way. And so I guess they are a bit more prepared than Chicago in this department.
1: We've had it a few times now this season.
3: Yeah.
1: So hopefully they're a bit more prepared. But we're interested to see how they do with the, you know, the 3 minutes remaining of the half plus stoppage time. Like, are they gonna? Can they do it just in one or not? They called this one early, but then add it on.
2: Yeah.
1: I don't know. I don't recall seeing another game
2: in this situation
1: that I'm aware of. Obviously, I don't watch so much soccer. I'm sure it happens quite a lot. But
2: come on, Scott. In your playing career, think back every single time you've ever had a weather delay.
1: Well, no. To be honest, I don't. I
2: think imagine this.
1: Remember.
2: You never really had them until you were here, right?
1: I didn't even really have it when I was here.
2: Yeah.
1: I only remember one very, very clearly, and I think I spoke about this time, was when we played FC Dallas away. I don't remember.
2: Wasn't that like the 87?
1: 87 minutes, the worst thing. Like, because we had like two strike or two delays, so it was like an hour, at least an hour, if not an hour and a half. And it just like the muscles seized up, of course, like, you know, 85th minute or whatever it was. We were chasing a goal, but I don't remember ever having it here as a player in the two seasons. So, yeah, interesting.
2: Let's do this. We'll take a timeout here. When we come back,
3: have some fun.
2: We'll have some fun, but we're going to take a timeout here, get some water, go to the bathrooms, and get you, run through the scoreboard, give some thoughts on this match. But, we'll take a timeout here. 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
4: 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Here's Scott Harris.
2: Scott Harris here. I'm going to call this the unofficial halftime. I know there's it's the 42-50 on the scoreboard right now. But I'm going to call this the unofficial halftime show. 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Well, so far in the first half, it's the Chicago Fire up 1-0 on Orlando City. Weather delay, pounding rain right now. So they called this at the very right time to get everyone off the field, out of the stands, as the deluge has begun. We saw the lightning just seem to get closer and closer, creeping in, and unfortunately just really came at the wrong time. I mean, weather delays never happen. There's never a right time for a weather delay, but Orlando City was very much playing into this match, but it was Dijon scoring early in this match in the fourth minute of action. And, you know, it was one of those unfortunate goals, Jack, that went against Orlando City.
3: Yeah, and I think it was a bit of a slow start out of the gates from the Lions, and I think that's something that they'll want to curb. It was a bigger issue, I think, earlier on in the season, and it has gotten better over the course of the campaign, but it was a bit of a reversal from what we've seen in recent weeks. And so it was a bit disappointing, definitely, to see that one go in, because it was a really good finish from Dijon, but especially after Lewandowski missed that initial header, you would have hoped that there could have been a clearance out of there.
2: That, I was able to see the miss on his part, and I'm like, oh, okay. Fine,
3: yeah.
2: We're good.
3: Yeah, the header,
2: danger's gone.
3: When their star DP forward just misses the header, you're like, all right, there you go. Well, then you survived that moment, and it's, oh, no, it drops in the box. Hold on for Dijon, and a wonderful finish, all things considered, from him for his second goal in Major League Soccer. And honestly, he's picking into some really good form. Had two goals and one assist in Leagues Cup. So he's, I think, for Chicago, from their perspective, really doing a good job of things. So, you know, a deserved lead for Chicago? I don't think so, but they had the clinical edge that Orlando not had.
2: Yeah, and at the same kind of time, it's Scott, you kind of look at that first half, and it felt a little bit like, I don't know if like the energy, the urgency wasn't quite there at times.
1: Yeah, they seemed a little bit comfortable in possession, I would say.
2: We had the 4 minute string of possession for Orlando City just outside the box.
1: Yeah, I mean, I think when we were able to attack quickly, there was a lot more space. And Chicago, as I mentioned, did a really good job of getting back behind the ball and leaving only Lewandowski up front. So there was 10 men defending at times in the back five, just making it difficult, but allowing Orlando to kind of possess the ball without really being threatening. On the other side, I think one of the things Orlando does need to be mindful of is the defensive transition, because Orlando are in possession a lot and Chicago are defending deep. Obviously, you got the likes of Dorsey going really high and attacking high and wide. That when someone does turn the ball over, a couple of times they found Bamba in full stride down that left-hand side with acres of space. That on another day, a little bit more quality, a little bit more execution from Bamba or Lewandowski, then it could have been, you know, it could have been a different scoreline.
3: We're a bit of a tangent here, but we have time for tangents across the next however.
2: Proceed.
3: Scott, how would you have fared playing a role like Griffin Dorsey? Because I mentioned his time in college. He was a winger coming through. He was a right winger. So it's not like he hasn't played in these positions, these pockets of space before. How would you have enjoyed playing such an advanced role where oftentimes you are the furthest forward player for the team?
1: Yeah, I mean, I enjoyed it. I always considered myself an attacking fullback. I was still, even though I'm, you know, it's been a while since I played, I did consider myself like a modern fullback and you know, going high and providing an attacking opportunity, overlapping whatever that is. He is given kind of free rein, and it's an interesting kind of matchup to see between him and Goodman, because Goodman's basically his karma copy on the other side. The left foot loves to get forward, really good delivery into the box, you know, can kind of attack with will. So you need to find that balancing act, right? But that might be the game plan. They know that. We played that last year or the last couple of seasons with Alex Freeman, right? Mm-hmm. Or season and a half, whatever it was, where they knew that Alex Freeman was going to go super high. So therefore, the left back was a bit more conservative. In this instance, it's Marine, who doesn't really go up forward that much or overlap. It's kind of more lopsided, and they almost merge into a back three with Dorsey playing as one of the five or the wing back, you know, and sometimes even a forward. So, you know, I enjoyed it. I like being up there, but you obviously got to know where they can hurt you, and the people at the back need to do a good job of organizing, even when in possession, even when you feel like we're comfortable, we're in possession, Antoine Griezmann's got the ball. You always kind of need to think, okay, what if we lose the ball, where could they hurt us? And in this moment, it's obviously been Jonathan Bamba down the left-hand side, who's been able to attack freely, and he's someone you got to watch out for because he's very pacey.
2: And I have to give him credit. I mean, Wilder Cartagena, not the fastest player, I think he would admit that, but he has been able to play emergency defense against Bamba when he's making these darting runs, and he's like the last man back on defense.
3: Well, we're 42 minutes into the match, and we're losing, so it's not like anybody has played remarkably well, but I think him and Luis Otavio have been solid in the midfield, and I think the best thing I've seen from Cartagena has been the ground he has covered, like you mentioned, and coming off the long-term injury he had entering this year, and then immediately, first match against Red Bull New York, gets hurt just 10 minutes into the game on that end of the pitch. So to see him covering ground the way he is, it's great to see him recover and try and get back to his best, because he has these big open spaces defended against, especially as that right central midfielder where he has to duck in and cover for Dorsey. As you mentioned, Scott, what happens if we lose the ball? Who is covering these spaces? How are we dealing with it? And he's done a great job, I think, so far.
2: Yeah, very much. And, I mean, it's like you said, like him coming back from a major injury. I mean, he's not the youngest player at that. I mean, 31 years old, yes. I know, but it's like coming back from an Achilles injury,
3: yes,
2: for in some situations, that can be, 10 years ago, it's a career. Now, obviously, medical advancements have occurred, and, mm-hmm, it's easier to recover from that. But like you said, he then picked up an injury.
3: Yeah. In like 15 minutes.
2: Exactly.
3: In this season.
2: So yeah. Seeing him out there, especially, last, the League Cup game, out amongst the kids.
3: You have his
2: the heat map up
3: radio, yeah, as well. 6.3. This is why I think you need the eye test, is everything. Mm-hmm. You can't put too
2: he's
3: much
2: higher
3: stock into
2: in the Scott mob.
3: Yeah. Not like twice as much.
2: Actually, I have to ask other Scott about this.
15: No, I think he's on. I think he's
3: trademark Scott mob.
2: Yeah, we just did.
15: I think you hit the nail on the head. He's had a couple of really good defensive moments, and him and Otavio have had a lot of passes. They've been involved a lot. So they are the ones that are just, in the center of the park, even in the attacking half, that they're finding a lot of freedom there to kind of play and switch plays. They kind of, the 10 players are almost in front of them and where they're picking up the ball. But to your point, yeah, defensively, and it what's great coming off a long-term injury like that, and then another injury after that, is like, he hasn't lost that kind of like that desire. Mm-hmm. And I think sometimes, especially when you have a bad injury, you might see a little bit of hesitancy or a little bit of fear in something happening again, but he's getting stuck in. He's putting his body on the line, and he was always a lot of fun to watch.
2: He very much is. We'll take a time out here. When we come back, we'll run through the scoreboard, look at all the 7:30 games as they're all at the half. 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
8: Scott Harris here in a weather delay, 40 minute 42:55 on the scoreboard. Chicago Fire up 1-0 on Orlando City. Gita scoring in the fourth minute for the visiting side. Let's take a look at the Major League Soccer scoreboard. As well, at this point now, all of the second half games. All of the 7:30 games are in the second half. Sorry. I'm trying to, like, look at social media.
9: You're killing
8: I'm killing time as well. I'm trying to keep up to date with all of the weather going on and delays and everything going on with that. All right. 49th minute. Columbus Crew, CF Montreal, 1-1 in that match. Prince Owusu scoring for Montreal. Meanwhile, New England, they're up 2-0 on DC United. 1-1, NYCFC and FC Cincinnati. And we just saw a fantastic save in that game.
9: That's
8: goalkeeper
9: Roman Santano
8: on his knees.
9: And the man, so he kind of spills it a little bit where he almost makes the issue for himself, but then he manages to get his left, Santano gets his left hand down on a strike from maybe 2 or 3 yards around him and just kind of like puts it into the ground almost, and then it trickles on up to the post. I was remarkably impressed with that save.
8: Meanwhile, Inter Miami, they're trying to stop the run that the Philadelphia Union have been on as of late. Lionel Messi, one of the goal scorers in that one. They're up 2-1 on the Philadelphia Union. Former Inter Miami man, Indiana Vasilev, scoring for the Union in that contest. No score, 50th minute, Red Bull in Nashville. Charlotte, they're up 2-1 on Toronto. Sokolmani, one of the goal scorers in that contest. Other games that are underway, no score between, well, really the Battle of Kansas City in Missouri as Sporting taking on St. Louis City SC. No score, 10th minute, Minnesota United in Atlanta United. At 9:30, we have the Rapids, LAFC, Real Salt Lake, Orlando City's next opponent taking on FC Dallas. Sounders versus Austin. Galaxy versus the Earthquakes, Portland, San Diego, Whitecaps, Dynamo, and then our game right now is in a weather delay.
9: What I will say, Scott, is a number of these current results
8: in favor
9: are very, very nice for Orlando City, because what we're kind of looking for right now is like a dispersion between the top and the bottom of the East, because the more that the sides like Nashville and Miami and New England, you want to say Chicago, ignore them, you know, third beating us right now, let's turn that trend around. But you want to see the sides around us losing, and the sides above us, way above us, winning. And if you look at the current results right now, it's Nashville drawing, Miami winning, Chicago winning, New England winning, Charlotte winning, then Cincinnati, New York, who are playing each other in 6-7. Sorry, guys. Drawing between each other 1-1.
8: What does it say that it's me and Sutter that did it?
9: I left the moment for it to happen. And then below fifth right now. Right.

0: as of 8:52 p.m., nobody below fifth in the Eastern Conference is winning right now, which is what you want to see for Orlando. If they are to drop points in this one, you don't want anybody else around you to gain ground. And so with D.C. losing by two, draws for Red Bull New York, Cincinnati, New York, City FC, I should say, and then behind us, Toronto and Philly both losing. Those are all good things right now.
1: They are, and you have to hope that, you know, things kind of, yeah, exactly, they hold course in this. And, you know, Scott, as a former player, I mean, like, there's still a lot of the season left. When do players start looking at standings and scoreboard watching?
2: Match day one.
1: Okay.
2: Yeah, I think you've always got an eye on it, you know. You kind of want to know where you are and and, you know, even from prior the season before, like, you know, a team that, you know, that won the Shield or won the conference or whatever it was, like, oh, how did they do? Oh, they lost? Oh, they lost again? And then it's like, you know, it starts to, over the course of the season, starts to, you know, you get obviously a good idea of what teams are doing well. But, yeah, you're kind of always watching it. But you do know that with, you know, 5-6 games left of the season where, okay, this is the business end now. This is crunch time. Yeah. So I don't know if I answered that, but
1: no, I mean, you did, because I always, like, because it's like, you think about it in the sense where it's like, you know, at the end of the season when it's like, well, we need to do this, and then we need this, and this to go in our, that's kind of what I meant. Yeah. Like, when you're thinking about that, like, the chain of events that has to happen. The things that you can't control.
2: Yeah, I'd say probably like five games out is probably when it gets to that's, you know, if you're right on that
1: bubble.
2: Right on the bubble or, you know, in the race for the, you know, conference champions or Shield or whatever, you know, if you're in that middle thing, you're kind of just plodding away and you don't really pay that much attention to it. But, you know, there's always something to play for. You know, we saw it with Orlando trying to get that fourth spot last, or the season before, and, you know, which secures a home playoff start. So yeah, you're kind of around about that time.
1: That is kind of the you know, everyone, you know, there's all these the people that are like, oh, you have to have, you know, pro rel in Major League Soccer. Like, well, I mean, but if you look at Major League Soccer, it's like you're playing for a chance to finish higher in the standings, play in international tournaments, CONCACAF Champions Cup, Leagues Cup, US Open, like there's so many other things that are at stake besides just playoffs.
0: Yeah, it's interesting with Leagues Cup is it's one of the few competitions that kind of mirrors a European model, where this Leagues Cup was the top 18 finishers from last year in Major League Soccer. So sides that were a bit off of it last year, like I remember thinking to the San Jose match that resumed things out of the summer break, where they had a great start to the year, one of the best teams in Major League Soccer, but they had just a few MLS matches than a chunk of time because they didn't play in Leagues Cup because they weren't at it as much last year, right? And so they weren't a Leagues Cup team because they didn't play last year. So, yeah, placements 100% matter. And I think what is interesting is the level of parity in Major League Soccer is about as even as it is anywhere in the world. And it is also aided by the fact that, yes, you want to win the Supporters' Shield. That is a title, no doubt. That is a major honor. But as this is an American league or a North American league with a predominant amount of teams in the United States, playoffs are so important. So for Orlando, we saw it last year. You push for a home playoff spot, but you drop a bit and you end up in a play-in match where it's one or done to stay around. And so,
1: and not only that, it was on the road.
0: On the road, and it was against the team we're playing today, Chicago. And so many things can impact these other things. And so it means that for a majority of the league, the season matters for a very, very long time. The logistics of it all and how it all breaks out, obviously, will change and tweak as things go along. But, you know, for Orlando, it's a very interesting, I don't want to say parallel, but contrast to last year, where it was a team in a very good position looking to push further along, while this team has tried to build from a slow start and are still in the mix and hoping to try and stick around and try and drive further forward and really try and get to that play-in spot. And it's interesting how different a play-in spot would feel this year compared to 12 months ago.
1: Yeah, absolutely. And Scott, I will ask you this every single time there is a weather delay. But I feel like you kind of hinted at this. This one is a little bit different because of the timing of when this delay happened. Minutes before the
0: halftime
1: whistle. Yeah. Like, obviously we don't know what the decisions are going to be. I mean, if they even do an actual halftime at this point, or if it's just, hey, you'll play the 3 minutes.
2: Swap sides.
1: Swap sides. Exactly. No, I mean, we've seen that before, where the first League's Cup game against Monterrey, there was a weather delay, and then once it ended, this is the weather delay before the game, like during warm-ups ended, we're gonna go out there and just go. Yeah. We're not gonna do any of the anthem and the, like the pomp and circumstance. We're just gonna get this game in now.
2: Yeah, I, it could well be that. I mean, it'll be obviously the unique,
1: like,
2: but
1: who kind of makes that?
2: Oh, that is I
1: higher pay
2: no
1: grade.
2: Idea. Yeah, that is that's someone from the league that needs to decide that. They're probably just, you know, going through the situations now, and yeah, that, they probably already know it. It's probably already, I'm sure, given how I've dealt with this with the Pride a number of times.
1: Are you the decision maker? No.
2: I am absolutely not the decision maker, but
0: no,
2: you know, you see it,
0: Scott
2: like,
0: Sutter is the man to blame for the delays.
2: It's clear that, you know, they come in and write it on the board, and they do say, hey, if, you know, when we do go out, this is what's going to happen. We're going to go out, we're going to do a 15-minute warm-up, we're going to play this first 3 minutes, we're going to swap sides, we're going to go again. So that's, I think, probably already been decided.
0: Yeah.
2: As what's going to happen. I think that's what they should do. You know, I don't think they should call this half early and then go and do the next half. Again, finish out the 3 minutes plus stoppage time. So maybe there's a couple of extra minutes there. It didn't seem to be too much stoppage time on that. And then just swap halves, have a quick drink on the side and go back out and play.
0: I'd hope it's like a knockout round extra time where you go 15 minutes, then you go to the side, 2-3 minutes, get a breather, and then you switch sides, go at it again. Because obviously you have a full second half to play, but you know, you're going to come out of a probably, what was it, around 8:15?
1: It was 8:23 when you texted me as I was coming upstairs. That's what I'm using as my marker.
0: Wonderful. Wonderful. Yeah, I it's going to probably, we don't want to forecast too much, right?
1: We are not weather people. Do not come to us for weather reports.
0: We are not weather people. Well, hopefully that it calms down. We can start up again in the next hour or so. Would be optimistic. Would be quite nice. But it's going to be an hour and a half delay, at least, probably. And how do you kind of factor that in and figure out how to make that choice? Because I think they have the remit to shorten halftime. Mm-hmm. It would make a lot of sense. It would kind of be tough for the fans that stick around to, all right, we're out of the rain.
1: Yep.
0: We're sitting down, some warm-ups. We're up and then running again. And then about 5 minutes of play. And then it's, all right, 15 minutes.
1: Yeah.
0: And it's like, well, can I go to concessions again?
1: Yeah. Yeah, I mean, and Scott, you can speak a little bit more to this. I mean, that's start, stop, start, stop. Like, that's not easy to do to your body.
2: No, it's not. It's not easy, especially the older you get. The youngsters, they're fine. They can, they can play as long as they want.
0: So we're seeing Griezmann and Lewandowski subbed off when we come out of the break.
1: Scott's basically saying, "Hey, Justin Ellis, you're perfectly fine."
2: No, it's not easy. Usually, we never get it where they come back out and then it will circle back around. Usually it comes through passes and then it's done. So that's obviously a good part of it. But I mean, they'll be struggling to a certain degree. Once you get up and running, you're kind of fine.
0: Mm-hmm. I'm very interested to see. Yeah.
1: Toronto just went down.
0: Yeah,
1: it was 10 men.
0: Walker Zimmerman. It was not a controversial red card, but it was about 40 yards from goal, considered to be deniable last man. Was that a goal there for Charlotte? I think it was, question mark? Yes, it was. Wow, look at that. But are we allowed to do play-by-play of another game that's in another country right now? But
1: no, we could say that it happened.
0: Charlotte just scored, made it 3-1. That's a backbreaker for Toronto. You're down 2-1 at home. Walker Zimmerman gets sent off for denial of the last man goal scoring opportunity. I thought it was a little harsh, but could see the red card, and then immediately, like literally, off of the ensuing free kick, gets whipped in, and you know the first header down goes in, and not the best there from the goalkeeper for Toronto to try and claw that one out. Speaking of bad goalkeeping, I'm kind of going on a tangent. There was another Rocco Rios Novo moment in the Montreal Columbus match that I wish I had on hand right now, but it was
2: Montreal Columbus match.
0: Mm-hmm. It was Thomas Gilliatt who had just a horrible mistake. We're gonna find this.
2: Oh yeah. I did see that St. Clair's starting for Miami, huh? in goal.
0: Is he really? Actually, yeah. I did not see that. All right. I'll give a little bit of like quick play-by-play of this while I show you guys this. So it's 1-0 Montreal on the road in Columbus. It's a pass backwards to the goalkeeper, Tomas Gilliar. Tries to kick with his right foot, completely whiffs it, and runs into his own goal and makes it 1-1 for Columbus in the 20th minute. That's how it's it was 1-1 between Columbus and Montreal, and it's also 2-2 now between Philadelphia and Miami.
1: Yeah,
0: talk about a turnaround for Philadelphia. You know, we saw them earlier this year, and it was a back and forth game that Orlando won, but it felt then like Brandon Carnell was really kind of struggling for answers with how much Orlando were able to work through them. They had attacking quality, but it was so sparse. And now, talk about a young player that's breaking out. Neil Pierre, 18-year-old center back, gets another goal. He's been absolutely fantastic. He makes it 2-2 for Philadelphia. So that's a great match happening as well. So we're just watching MLS 360 right now on Apple. We're just kind of reporting back what's happening. But
1: we talked about this before we went on the air. I mean, just, you know, like you said, not working, make a coaching change. Yeah. Familiar with the system.
0: Ryan Richter was the MLS Next Pro coach for Philadelphia, and I do a bit of MLS Next Pro broadcasting, and I had the match just after Bradley Carnell was let go, and I kind of, you know, when I was trying to figure out who I'm going to talk to and figure out how all that was going to go, I was saying, all right, is Ryan going to coach the team, or is he going to begin his interim coach duties, because this was before the World Cup break. So I was wondering, is he going to do one last one with the fellas and then bow off to be with the first team? But he didn't end up being with the first team, so I didn't have the chance to speak to Ryan Richter, but very highly thought of, not just in Philadelphia, but across the league. And I think they're showing exactly why. They've switched some very small things. VAR is having a look at it, and stunningly, Miami did not get the call, so it's still 2-2. But, you know, we've seen a lot of coaches make a lot of big tweaks to things. You know, I think, especially if you look in the small sample size of the U.S. Open Cup Final Four, St. Louis, Colorado, Orlando, and Columbus, a lot of these teams have really undergone some major transformations. You know, Colorado just selling, I think it's Lucas Harrington for almost $20 million. He is one of the biggest outbound transfers in the history of the league, and he came in months ago for this team. So they have this.
1: I think it's the biggest sell on for an Australian born player.
0: Yeah. I mean, it was a remarkable transfer over to Hull City. And Hull City, was it?
1: It was Hull, yes.
0: I'm just going pure off of ball knowledge right now. But and then obviously Columbus, who we will face in September in U.S. Open Cup for a spot in the U.S. Open Cup final. They've undergone a massive transformation from when we saw them, when Wes Mabwali tore his ACL, and Diego Rossi scored in that match.
1: Still cannot believe that, because we talked about this. I mean, he came back on the field, and it was very much just like, why?
0: His ACL was clearly, I mean, I wasn't clear that he tore his ACL, but it was clear that he was not right. He tries to keep playing. Somebody has to be the one to say, all
1: right. Hang on. Let's pause 10 seconds right now for station identification.
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1: Scott Harris here. Scott Sutter, Jack Edwards right now. Weather delay, Orlando City, Chicago Fire up 1-0 on Orlando City. And no, Jack, you were talking about, you know, kind of the evolution that all of these Open Cup semifinalists have made. You were talking about Columbus Crew lose their DP, actually lose a couple of their DPs because Diego Rossi also they lost one injury and then one being sold. Coaching change, a familiar face coming back.
0: Yeah, they had Laurent Courtois, who similar to Ryan Richter was the MLS Next Pro coach. Did not get the look with the first team because Wilfred Nancy was still there. It makes sense. You're not going to displace Wilfred Nancy. So he goes outside of the club, goes to CF Montreal, and no disrespect to Montreal, but a bit of a disaster for them, and doesn't really have a coherent roster and doesn't quite work out in that sense. And so he ends up getting fired, I believe, earlier this year, maybe last year. Maybe,
1: no, it was earlier this year.
0: Yeah, and so he's let go. And then they've now got him coming back into Columbus, into their setup. And so,
1: and they've hit on a new designated player.
0: They're doing so well right now, and they're funny enough, they're tying with CF Montreal at home right now. But we've seen
1: Laurent Quatar revenge game.
0: Exactly. We're seeing how much things can quickly change in this league. Nothing is you know, static and stays the same. And by the way, elsewhere, speaking of nothing is static and stays the same, it is now 3-2 Philadelphia over Miami, who they have flipped this game on its head. They're checking this for something. I'm completely unclear as to what the VAR is looking at for this. It seems like possible offside on who? Sorry, we're talking about this Philadelphia match now, but that's been a great game. You know, it's they're trying to match the 6-4 Miami win before the World Cup break in a thrilling game there. So we're seeing a VAR check here. Philadelphia offside. Final decision is no goal. Very dramatic reading of that there. So it's still 2-2. So we said Miami didn't get the call last time. I spoke too soon. It actually changed. So Miami did get their call. 2-2. Not 3-2.
1: Well, I want to give a little bit of a weather update. Only in the sense that the rain has let up.
0: Yeah.
1: It's still raining, but it's not the deluge that it was about 15, 20 minutes ago.
0: Yeah, no, it's definitely trending in the right direction. Of course, these things are always just
1: fluid
0: in one thing. Just to go back to the Philadelphia thing, the reason why I was a bit thrown off is because the broadcast froze at a very bizarre moment to try and show that it was offside or not. It was offside against Neil Pierre.
1: I don't remember mentioning this. Third goal in 5 games for the 18-year-old.
0: He's outrageously good. I mean, and again, to hearken to my MLS Next Pro broadcasting and talking to Marlon LeBlanc, I believe it was, the coach at the time, about Neil Pierre. And he was so highly thought of in their second team. And he had to be sent on loan in the first half of the year because he just was not getting looks for the first team. So they send him on loan to the third division in, I believe, Denmark. And he's just this 6'5" range of passing, wonderfully talented young American center back. And so, you know, I don't think it's considered too soon to wonder whether or not he's on the Olympic roster in 2028, when it's a U23 tournament with a few overage players. He's going to have a real opportunity to staple a place down there. And then 2030, the World Cup. You hope, of course, the United States qualifies and gets through all of that. But he is a wonderfully talented center back who we will see in a few weeks' time, I believe a little over a month, that we play Philadelphia on the road at Subaru Park.
1: And meanwhile, we've got a hat trick alert, Youssef, with a hat trick.
0: This is great for us as well. With New England beating DC United, we want to see DC losing to the team right above us right now in the Eastern Conference. And to see New England, who have had a really good run of it. Alassan Youssef, yeah, 5 shots, a hat trick. It's not a bad day.
1: It's a good day at the office right there.
0: Oh, yeah.
1: And only in the 70th minute.
0: Oh,
1: so
0: that's not too bad at all.
1: No, not at all.
0: Scott, did you ever score a hat trick in your life as youth growing up? Any point a hat trick?
1: And did you keep the ball?
2: I mean, like
1: against your kids,
2: like youth, like yeah, when you're
0: sure,
2: in,
0: sure,
2: no, when
0: of course,
2: you're like,
0: yeah, of course,
2: in the kids, not at like an academy level, like you know, youth academy when it becomes kind of competitive and you know, best players in the region like that. There, I never scored a hat trick, but obviously when I was 10 years old or 12 years old,
0: and you still were a wonderful professional. If you didn't score the hat trick.
2: Yeah, no, I've never. No, I never scored more than one goal in a game.
1: You did you keep that ball? It's not like baseball where you can just like, oh, I hit a home run.
2: When I scored a goal.
1: You're first. Like I'm just first you got the ball.
2: I've got the goal. My first goal for Orlando City. I've got that was signed by all the players. Yeah, that was something that they.
1: Did you go up to all of them, or is it done?
2: No, it was done. It was done for me.
1: Okay.
2: It was done for me.
1: It's not like will you sign my ball?
2: Yeah, I've done that before.
0: It's like your yearbook at the end of the school.
2: No, that's fine. I've gotten people to sign. I think I did it in Switzerland, in our house in Switzerland. I've got a little kind of games room downstairs with a pool table and dartboard and jukebox, and I've got some framed jerseys down there, and I've got the like rings that hold the soccer ball. So from the year we were in one EuroLeague, and then another one was a Champions League ball, and I got it signed by the current team. Mm-hmm. So just for display purposes. So yeah, I'm not above asking people for Yeah. Or to grass.
1: I now want to go play darts at the Sutter's. Back when I was
2: spend
1: in Vegas,
2: time down there.
1: When I was in London, I'm like, oh, I would love to play darts. And my friend was like, no, you are not going to do that while we are here.
0: You wouldn't have a Ted Lasso season one moment where he switches from his right hand to his left and he starts banging him and it's wonderful out there.
1: No, if I was doing it offhand, injuries, not my own. Injuries to everyone around me.
0: Again, we've talked about touches a little bit. Just the scores elsewhere are still holding in a good way, though. You know, I'm really hopeful that, obviously, when we come back from this one, that Orlando can turn it around, because that would be the biggest thing. When you see results elsewhere go your way, you really want to capitalize. You don't just want to kind of maintain your place. You really, really would want to turn it around and get some real ground, especially knowing that DC, you know, I'm interested because, Scott, you mentioned the point earlier about checking other results and seeing what's happening elsewhere. When we restart here, unless there is a miraculous comeback in the nation's capital, they will know that DC have lost to New England. And if Orlando can turn it around, you can go level on points in ninth spot on a playoff spot. I don't believe they could overtake DC based on goal difference, but you have a real chance to put yourself right in that playoff mix if you can turn things around here. That's just the most brutal thing I've ever seen in my life. Sporting Kansas City playing better in the first half than St. Louis City against their rivals. Second minute of stoppage time, first half, a free kick goes, bounces through the wall, takes a horrible deflection, and goes in for St. Louis City 1, SKC 0, who have had a really tough go of it this year.
1: Yeah.
0: They're on track for, I think, the worst expected goals, or worst goal difference in the history of the league. They're at negative 31 now. It's not good.
1: That's not good.
0: It's really not good.
1: Not good at all. We'll duck into a commercial break here. When we come back, we'll get you up to date on everything going on from downtown Orlando. 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
1: Scott Harris here alongside Scott Sutter, Jack Edwards here as well around. Weather delay in Turncoast Stadium. The rain has really tapered off now. I mean, granted, that means nothing. The inclement weather sign is still on the scoreboard, so that's why we're in a delay now, approaching 1 hour weather delay, but fingers crossed, things looking promising in this one to resume play. It's a weather delay in the 42nd minute, fire up 1-0 on Orlando City. And yes, Scott, you're raising your hand.
2: I'm raising my hand. I'm going to take over right now.
1: Go ahead.
2: We got a little quiz. We got a little quiz for you.
1: I did well last time.
2: You did do well last time. Okay.
1: Joe Bendick, he's an assistant goalkeeper.
2: June 6, 2015 was the first meeting between Orlando City and Chicago Fire. Who was in the starting lineup for Orlando City?
1: Kaká.
2: Start from the goalkeeper.
1: That would be Tally Hall.
2: Yep.
1: Okay, okay.
2: Back four.
1: Do I have to go, like, along the back four?
2: No.
1: Okay. Rafael Ramos?
2: Yes.
1: Sean St. Ledger?
2: Yes.
1: Aurelien Collin?
2: Yes.
1: Luke Bowden?
2: Yes.
1: All right.
2: Ding, ding, ding. All
0: right. We're witnessing right now.
2: Moving on to the midfielders.
1: Okay. Higuita and Darwin Serén?
2: Yes.
1: Yes. Okay. All right, it'll be Ricky in the middle.
2: Yep.
1: Okay. Carlos Rivas?
2: No.
1: Brian Rochez?
2: No.
1: Ooh. Lewis Neal?
2: Yes.
1: Okay. Shout out Lou, if you're listening. Kyle up top?
2: No.
1: No. Okay. Pedro Ribeiro?
2: Yes.
1: Okay, okay.
2: One remaining.
1: Is it like an obvious one or one that you're like, even I?
2: No.
1: So no crossover with you?
2: No crossover with me.
1: Martin Patterson?
2: No.
1: Okay. Was he on the bench? Do you have the bench?
2: I have the substitutes not used. We're going to move on to those after we use the ones that did come on.
1: Have I mentioned any of them?
2: Was
1: Rivas not on the bench?
2: Rivas came on.
1: Okay, Rivas
2: came on. Kyle Larin came on.
1: Kyle came on, okay, okay.
2: This player, who you haven't not mentioned, he played 90 minutes. He didn't get subbed.
1: He didn't get subbed. Ooh. I'm struggling. I'm hoping this isn't like an obvious. Who is it?
2: I'll give you initials.
1: Okay.
2: E-A.
1: Oh, Eric Avila.
2: Yes.
1: Yes, the second post-game interview I ever did.
2: No way. Okay.
1: How do I remember that? I have no idea.
2: So, we got Carlos Rivas came off the bench in the 75th minute.
1: Yep.
2: Carl Larin came off in the 66th minute. Who was the final substitution? Because we were only allowed three back in those
1: You days. Were only allowed three back then. Breck Shea?
2: No.
1: Ooh.
2: He wasn't in the squad.
1: Okay, that's interesting. Yeah, I mean, he would have been starting back then. Seb?
2: No, Seb was an unused sub.
1: I don't know.
2: Initials A O.
1: A O. A O. I have no idea.
2: Amobi Okugo.
1: Oh, the first player I ever interviewed as a post game. Yes.
2: Okay, subs not used. We've got Seb Hines,
1: yep.
2: And you have three more remaining.
1: Donovan Ricketts,
2: yes.
1: Goalkeeper, backup goalkeeper. Actually, was the starting goalkeeper while Tally Hall was recovering from an ACL injury. Can you give me positions, or do you not have that?
2: I don't have that.
1: You don't have that. Okay.
2: No, I know the names, but I don't know what positions they are.
1: Okay. Who else is there?
2: One of them... This was going to be my other quiz thing. One of them was an alliteration.
1: Alliteration?
2: Do you know what that is?
1: Yes, I do. Oh, no, not him. Not, Servando Carrasco wasn't here yet. It was next year. I already said Rafael Ramos. Because he's an alliteration.
2: He is an alliteration, yep.
1: That didn't look good, but hopefully that's further distance away. Tony Cassio might have been on the club back. It was on the roster, I think, back then in the first year. I already said Martin Patterson. You said not him. Simon St. Ledger, not Breck, not Luke. They were all already in there.
2: Who was the coach?
1: Oh, Harrison Heath.
2: There you go.
1: Yes. Oh, Angie.
2: And the last one.
1: Can you give me the initials?
2: DM.
1: DM. DM. Davi Mateos.
2: No.
1: No. Oh, wow.
2: I'm going to show you a photo and see if you can get it.
1: Later then. Austin David is so disappointed in me right now. I have no idea.
2: I just showed a photo. Let me see if I'm getting one. Another one.
1: I'm going to have to look up when you tell me how many minutes he played. Nope.
2: No?
1: Nothing.
2: Danny Mwanga.
1: Nope.
2: Nothing.
1: Nothing. Nothing. Nothing at all. And it, like... I mean, I have been around since 2015 with the club.
2: 35 years old.
1: Yes.
2: He, does he still play? Sorry, Danny Mwanga, if you're still playing. Just Googling now. Your last club was in 2016 for Ottawa. So I assume, even though you are only 35, that you no longer play.
1: He played a grand total of 112 minutes.
2: 112, well, you should.
0: That's a real shame.
2: I mean,
1: four matches played, one start. So, yeah, I feel like I acquitted myself very well, at least with the starting lineup. I got nine.
2: No, you did really, you did really well. And if there are any other alliterations currently playing in the MLS, you can fire them my way, and I might have an answer. It is ChatGPT, so I don't know how
1: accurate
2: it is.
1: Well, I thought you were going to do, I want to say it was 2016, Orlando City taking, I believe it was against Chicago Fires, back when we were at Ben Citrus Bowl Camping World Stadium, and it was against the Chicago Fire. Weather delay in that contest, and hopefully it's not one like this, where we did not resume play. I shouldn't say this part out loud, but we were kind of just killing time during this weather delay. We did not resume play until, I want to say, for a game that started at 7 o'clock, we did not resume until 12:20.
2: Wow. No kidding.
1: A.M.
2: No kidding.
1: Yes.
2: What was the score?
1: The final score was we all made it home. We were very tired.
2: Oh, I can imagine.
1: Yeah. I do not... Yeah, I might have to see if I can find that result. But it was a very long one, and I don't even remember at what point in the game that the delay happened. But it was a very lengthy one.
2: Yeah, that is not it, and we still await this one. It does look clear. The rain has stopped.
0: Yeah, it's about lingering strikes.
2: That is the problem.
1: It is. Oh, that is always the problem. And I mean, it's a thing that Orlando City sometimes has been very lucky when it comes to weather, and sometimes it's been unlucky. And it seems like this season has kind of been a little bit of the unlucky one on this side.
2: Yeah, it really, really has. Yeah.
0: Because we've had today, we had pre-match against Nashville.
1: Yes.
0: We had. Kind of scrub my
1: there
0: memory.
1: Was one before League's Cup, the first League's Cup game.
0: It was Monterey.
1: Yes. Because I walked into the stadium right as the weather delay happened.
0: So what we're learning from this is the common denominator there was Scott Harris.
1: Look, here's the thing. I'm going to be here every week. I'm sorry.
0: Is it possible to be a common denominator if you are the constant denominator for everything? So.
1: And they're making the announcement on the PA. Lightning still in the area, so the supporters that are in the stadium to remain where they are for safety reasons. The rain, I think, has completely stopped, though, at this point.
0: Yeah, it's interesting to see how the pitch is going to be able to hold up on it as well. You know, very good.
1: I have
0: irrigation system. Is that what you would call that?
1: That's how you the drainage system. I would. Scott has. We have talked about
2: good,
1: this.
2: Good agronomy by.
1: Exactly.
2: By Eric.
0: Agronomy. Yeah. That's a word.
1: But it's like
2: I'm not using. I don't know if I'm using the right context. it's usually about golf courses, but I would assume it's the same. So
1: I have to say, the last few weeks that I have been here, Scott, Dax McCarty has been here, Winter Park native. He was calling a bunch of the Leagues Cup games. With Evan Weston, our good friend. And every time I saw Dax, do you want to know the first thing he said to me every single time?
0: Hi, Scott.
1: No. Hey, son, are here? Every single, not like, hey, man, how you doing? Good to see you. Actually, he might have done that, but it's the next thing is, Sutter going to be here?
2: Nice.
1: Because apparently you're the you're the ringleader of, like, golf outings.
2: I am, yeah. I'm the self-anointed commissioner of the Orlando Invitational. There's about 25 of us in a group text, all avid hobby golfers, and every couple of months I'll fire in a text of a date, selfishly, that works for me on a day off.
1: Hey,
2: who can play then?
1: The thing is, somebody has to be the ringleader in these situations.
2: Yeah, I'm kind of like that guy. Like when it comes to, you know, vacations and stuff like that, like
1: you're the orchestrator.
2: I am the orchestrator. I recently went to Ireland on a golfing trip for my 40th birthday, and there's eight of us, and just, you know, I was the one with the hotels or the Airbnbs, the tea times, the whole deal. So. That's my thing. But agronomy is the application of science and technology from the fields of biology, chemistry, economics, ecology, soil science, water science, pest management, and genetics to the improvement and management of major food crops of the world.
1: I don't think you use it the subject at all.
2: Until that, I assume grass counts as that.
0: Until the last, like, four words, I was like, that feels pretty accurate to what we use the context in.
2: The science on the dictionary says the science of soil management and crop production. So I would say this is good soil management by our guy E down there.
1: That is very true, yes. Better than my yard books. Which is just stay green. That's all I ask.
0: Stay green.
1: Well, we are still in the weather delay. We have no updates that we could really give because weather is, as we've talked about, a fluid subject. We can run through the scores again. We're still deadlocked between Miami and Philadelphia. Yeah, it's still 2-2 in that contest.
0: Kevin Sullivan's kind of locking in. He's been kind of impressive in this one. I will say, Philadelphia, 3.4 expected goals to the 1.5 of Inter Miami. They deserve to win this, but Miami breaking right now. Doing my best not to just do play-by-play another game that's happening elsewhere.
1: I want to piggyback off of this. Scott, you have played you play professional soccer. When in the situation like, you know, Orlando City or the Philadelphia Union or, you know, other teams in the league, when a coaching change happens mid-season, what is kind of the we've talked about this when, you know, the decision happened with Oscar Prey and Martin Perelman. Like, when that happens, we always like to joke, you know, the new coach bounce. But, like, what kind of, like, is that, like, a real thing where it's just like, hey, it's new voice?
2: No,
1: like,
2: it
1: though it's a familiar, it can be a familiar face.
2: And it can be the same players. It is a real thing. It's whether you know it's happening or not. It's kind of, you've given, obviously, the ones that haven't necessarily played as much, they see it as an opportunity to, you know, to make themselves known in training and vouch them. Obviously, the coach does his homework. He knows the team probably inside out by the time he's taken over, but, you know, watched film, got information, but he still wants to form his own opinion. So the players see it as an opportunity to show out in training and make a case for themselves. And the ones that have been playing that, maybe they've been playing game after game after game and not getting the results, and they've kind of got into this, like, you know, comfort mode, that they also see as like a, you know, a wake-up moment, like, hey, it starts from zero now. I need to re-up my game and do something as well. So it's kind of like this iron sharpens iron mentality or you know, motion, where they just kind of, those players are improving, the players that have been playing are improving, and it's kind of like everyone's kind of at it and they want to show out their best. Because you might play that first game, but if you're not good enough or your energy isn't there or whatever, then you're probably going to be on the bench the next game. He's going to look for you know, might rotate that team until he finds the team that he wants and feels comfortable with. So it kind of, everyone is forced to just step it up a bit.
1: It becomes like a prove it situation.
2: Yeah, absolutely.
1: Not only the coach, but yourself as well.
2: No, for sure. It's a real thing.
1: Is that also like when you're kind of playing, like, do you, and it happens, do you as a player feel responsible? Like, in a way,
2: if a coach gets fired?
1: Yeah.
2: Yeah, to a certain degree, mm-hmm. for sure.
1: I mean, you can only control so much as a player.
2: No, but you do feel partly responsible, but, you know, even the ones that play, some players are happy when the coach gets fired,
1: yeah.
2: You know? I mean, definitely the ones that haven't been playing, like, they definitely do, but even the ones that have been playing, like, it's, you know, even though you're playing, you're not necessarily that, you know, always happy, or you don't really align with the coach's, you know, philosophy or whatever, but, you know, it's just that's kind of part of it. There's you know, I always hated going up against teams that just made a coaching change, because, you know, the teams are in a slump, you know, okay, in 2 weeks they're facing the team second bottom of the table, and then, like, the week before they fire their coach and you're like, man, I wish, like, why now?
1: Yeah.
2: Why not, like, a week later, like, just keep it? Because, you know, there is, you know, even playing against it, there's going to be some, like, refreshed energy.
1: Yeah, and it's like, you know, well, it's also, you might not know what to expect against them. Like, remember last season when we faced off against Montreal? New coach coming in, uh-huh. No idea what kind of a system they were going to play.
0: 100%. And it shakes things up every single time, because you kind of can't look at any real tape. You kind of have to focus on yourselves. It just makes things so wonky and so different. We've been doing our best to focus, because MLS has been going bonkers in the background as we've been talking. MLS 360 went from match winner to match winner to match winner to equalizing goal. It's been incredible. It's now 2-1 Cincinnati leading in the game with the shortest amount of stoppage time I've ever seen in my entire life, 2 minutes at the end of the 90
1: but
0: in a 1-1 match.
1: Evander scored in that one. You know what team he did not get on the...
0: Orlando!
1: Exactly, not get on the score sheet.
0: Toronto, a man down, two goals down, have scored twice. They've made it 3-3. They're currently drawing that match. Columbus almost able to make it a 2-2 match. I mean, go see this goal from Evander if you can. Just the most incredible turn, and makes the finish look extraordinarily easy. Makes it look like I could go out and do that. And
1: not right now. You're not allowed on the field.
0: I'm not allowed on the field right now.
2: Otherwise, you would.
0: Yes. I'm on my left foot on the half turn, just bottom left corner to win the match in the 91st minute. At Nashville, Maxwell Legge scoring in the 92nd minute to make it 1-0 over Red Bull New York. And that's another indication. We want the top teams to take points off the teams around us.
1: Yes.
0: And if Red Bull New York lose that match, Nashville, what they do at the top of the table is their business. Mm-hmm. We are looking for points to be accrued and gained on the sides near and around us. So that's a real chance if Rebel New York do drop that match. Columbus are hunting for a late equalizer against Montreal down 2-1 at home. That'd be a bit of a drop-off result for them if that holds as well. And, of course, D.C. Are still heavily losing to New England. So a chance to go level on points with ninth if Orlando can turn it around against Chicago when we come out of this this weather delay. It's kind of like this game didn't happen today at this point. It's so far away.
1: I mean, in some ways, that is true. Well, it's 1-0 Chicago Fire up on Orlando City. We're just about to enter the 43rd minute, but as we have been talking about, we are in a weather delay from Inter.co Stadium. We come back from the break. We'll take a look at the Major League Soccer scoreboard and more. 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
3: 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Here's Scott Harris.
4: Scott Harris here. Weather delay. Orlando City, Chicago Fire. Fire up 1-0 on Orlando City in this contest from downtown Orlando. Gite scoring in the fourth minute. The difference in this one, talking about the scores and whatnots. And Scott Jack, let's get back into the first half of this match. Obviously, we'll alert everyone when we get any kind of updates on resumption of play in this game. But from my vantage point, I couldn't really tell, but the goal scored, I mean, it was a Lewandowski, you know, missed opportunity, kind of fell. I know there was shouts for offside, but from your vantage point, I mean, what did you make of that goal scored by them?
5: It was a preventable one, I think. The Brekalo clearance left a little bit to be desired, and I think once that happens, you're kind of scrambling with your box defending, and it falls. And I think, really, you have to say Puso, Dijon, a wonderful finish from him in the end to bring it down with his right, kind of almost kick it into the ground so that way he's able to get it behind him and then wrap his right foot around it into the bottom right corner. It was a really, really well-placed finish, honestly, from him. And so I think you will be frustrated at the ease at which he found space in the box and the inability to clear the ball away from danger. So, you know, a harsh early lesson that Orlando responded really well to. So I think the big question when we come out of this weather break is, how do you start this quick sprint moment before halftime? You know, you don't want to start slow because the goal was scored in the fourth minute. We have about 4 minutes until we hit halftime, you know, in this quick restart. You can't have a slow start and then take a quick beat and then try and get going again. You want to pick up where you left off, try and push onwards, and see what you can really make happen. So I think, you know, there'll be frustrations with the goal. Sometimes you do say it was just a fair enough good finish from Dijon, but you always have things you can look at and improve in your own orbit and say, all right, we could have done better there. And that moment's no different, I think, for the goal conceded from Orlando to make it 1-0 Chicago.
4: And, you know, Scott, I mean, we talked about this kind of at the start of this weather delay, but what was it in the last 5 minutes before the break that changed? Because we talked about the urgency and a little bit more foot on the gas. Like, was it just kind of like the game opening up a little bit more? Like, what was, from where we are, in your opinion, like what kind of flipped for the Lions?
6: It definitely opened up. We saw it was kind of back and forth a couple of times, and the game got a little bit stretched. I think that Chicago kind of tired a little bit in their defensive structure. They were very disciplined for the first 35 minutes, and then you know they weren't as disciplined, and spaces started to open up. And like I mentioned at the beginning of this long break, Griezmann started to get in pockets of space and found the ball, and then when he is in those areas, like, good things happen, and we kind of saw that. He kind of started to play with 1-2s and little flicks and stuff like that. So it was kind of a combination of things.
4: And we're seeing the look now, and
5: the fight in Philly.
4: Haymakers being...
5: Well, Ian Frey, I think it was, kind of just like tries to do a Allen Iverson over a Philly player that was laying down. No, no, like a step by, like
4: an
5: step
4: actual,
5: over his
4: yes,
5: body,
4: yeah.
5: just laying down. And
4: Allen Iverson against Tyronn Lue.
5: Yes, and I couldn't quite see which Philly player. We'll see it again here. It was Quinn Sullivan who gets pushed down to the box by Bright. And so Ian Frey kind of decides, all right, I'm going to step over him. I'm going to put... right over this man, and then Quinn Sullivan steps up and says, don't do that, so takes down him, and then he's getting pushed and shoved by Yannick Bright, and then Kevin Sullivan getting in there, pushing and shoving, getting at the throat of Yannick Bright.
6: Gave him a right hand as well.
5: I thought I saw that too. I thought it was crazy for a moment. Let's watch this again. Let's see.
6: Whack.
5: Ooh, that was... He's 16. Or 17?
6: 16.
5: That's a crime, probably, in Philadelphia, right? Let's see, right? I think he might get away with it because the hands are flailing a bit, but I think if Sullivan goes down and holds his face there, Kevin.
4: I mean, here's the thing. Vieira should look at that. That is hands to the face. No, whether it's intent, that is hands to the face, no matter what.
5: This has probably already been resolved. I'm going to go see what's happening in real time with this as we've gone well past time on this one. It's the 112th minute in Philly. That game might still be going. By the time we restart here, probably not.
4: They might still be looking at the monitor.
5: Exactly.
4: By the time we get back underway,
5: it was this is a game that's still hanging in the balance. It's 2-2. Like it was foolish from Frey to kind of stand over Sullivan, and then Sullivan, you know, I think a little cheekily going right into him. At this point, I think it's a fun one for the referee to adjudicate.
4: Well, while that's going on, let me run through the finals of the 7:30 games.
5: I'll keep an eye on this.
4: All right, so CF Montreal, they get the 3 points against Columbus Crew, 2-1 victory in that contest. Hat trick for

0: not a Bryce Sendoff. Okay. The Philadelphia one.
1: And we're still that 9 minutes added and second half stoppage time.
0: We're into the 14th.
1: We're into lengthy triple digits now in the timekeeping of that match. But the other wild game, Toronto and Charlotte, they played through a 3-3 draw. Toronto went down to 10 men in the 56th minute, and they were able to score in the 76th in the 90th minute. So basically, the entire time that they were down to 10 men, they leveled that
0: they
1: match.
0: They conceded the third right after the
1: Henry
0: red card.
1: Henry Kessler scored in the 50th minute.
0: Right after the red card for denial of a clear goal scoring opportunity by Walker Zimmerman. So, you know, you would have thought dead and buried, down two goals, down a man, turn it around, get a point at home.
2: And they almost nicked it as well. They should
0: have won it. It was a really good save in the end to make sure that it wasn't a defeat. That was wonderful.
1: Other games going on. St. Louis City and Sporting Kansas City, they're 1-1 in that contest from Sporting Park. Meanwhile, Five Stripes of Atlanta United, they're up 1-0 on Minnesota United from St. Paul, Minnesota. No score. Colorado and LAFC, same for Real Salt Lake and FC Dallas and Sounders in Austin. Granted, those three contests are all in the ninth minute of action. As you said, we're 10 men now between
0: Miami. It's full-time between Philly and Miami now, but there was the fracas resulted in red cards for Sullivan. I thought it was a bit of a harsh red on Cavan.
2: Yeah, I thought it was.
0: He got his hands to the throat of Yannick Bright. Didn't, like, wrap it around his neck. It was kind of just grabbing his collar. But Bright, in trying to grab his arms, accidentally kind of punched him, not like a closed fist, you know, trying to knock him out punch, but caught him in the face, and in the end, both players got sent off, which probably you can't complain too much about after that. That was complete bonkers situation there to finish 2-2. So, I mean, look, big implications at the top of the standings. You know, Nashville winning. Did Ian Frey get away with anything here? I'd be interested to see that.
2: Frey's an interesting one, because we've seen him down here when he went up against Freeman, and he was causing some kind of, like, he's got a bit of a chip on his shoulder. Yes. Yeah, he is an instigator.
0: So I
2: think he knew what he was doing when he stepped over.
1: Giving an update right now from Interdaco Stadium, Joe Bendick leading the charge of Chicago Fire.
2: Nice that someone's getting updates on this. we're not.
1: So
0: they're coming out on the field.
1: But Chicago Fire
0: fans are moving, maybe at the inspiration of the players.
1: They are not allowed yet. The PA announcement has not said that yet. But the assistant coaches, training staff for Chicago Fire, they have come out of the tunnel right now. Chris Brady warming up right now. So. All right. Safe to return to the seats. Field will be available for teams to prep for warm-up. 15-minute warm-up. Teams will stay on the field prior to resuming play. For halftime, there will be 3 minutes. Teams will stay on the field.
0: Yeah, makes sense. It's exactly like we expected, where, you know, it's as if it's halftime of extra time, right?
1: Correct,
0: where you have 15 minutes, you pause for 2 or 3 minutes, you play 15 minutes, switch sides. It makes no sense to go to the locker rooms again after just about 5 minutes of play, because we'll get a minute, 2 minutes of stoppage time. So we're going to get, like, only 3 or 4 minutes of actual play. It's definitely a very interesting scenario here.
1: So what we're going to do right now is, everyone's returning to the field and warm-ups are about to resume play, we are going to take what is going to be our final commercial break of the broadcast. mainly so the three of us, if we need to get any water, go to the bathroom, and then we come back, we are locked in for the resumption of the first half, the tiny halftime break, which is essentially going to be a couple minutes, like a hydration break, and then second half action. So when we come back, we'll get you all set for the resumption of play in this contest. 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
10: 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Here's Scott Harris.
14: Scott Harris here. I am now giving trivia to Scott's other Jack Edwards here as well, as I just showed Scott a picture of me interviewing him post-game of a game he scored. Match September 1st, Orlando City 2-2 draw against the Philadelphia Union.
15: It must be. It's either going to be Yotun,
14: no.
15: Or Dom Dwyer.
14: Dom Dwyer.
15: There you go.
14: Scored in the ninth minute of that contest.
16: 91st minute equalizer.
14: 91st minute equalizer. Do you remember the goal at all?
15: I think it was...
16: You scored so many. It's
15: But I did have a... I did have a notably... A notable goal-scoring run where I scored 3 in 4 games in that spell. And two of them were stoppage time equalizers. One against the New England Revolution. I think the game before or after. You can have a look at that if you can. So
14: that was at the beginning
16: three
14: of
16: games
14: August.
16: Before.
14: Yes.
15: It's either a header from a Yoshi free kick or it was a low shot from a... Oh, it might have been a low shot from the right-hand side of the goal in front of the wall from a Josue Coleman backheel.
14: I just have to say, the service that Yoshi had was amazing.
15: He was such a fun player to watch. Great left foot.
14: I was trying to pull up. I know it was a 4-2-3-1 formation in that game. okay, so here is where we are. Because I just saw this on the Apple feed. 10-10 resumption, expected resumption of play in this contest. We've seen the substitutes for both sides have come out right now. The subs for Chicago, everyone is out for Chicago Fire right now, warming
7: and
14: up.
7: And Daryl DK. Yeah.
14: Daryl DK is warming up now for Orlando City. So here's going to be what happens. So we have about 11 minutes in change remaining in warm-ups. Jack is pulling up. Jack is pulling up the highlights.
16: Give us a little bit of the scout setter if you can.
15: Yeah, I remember that long ball over. It's Josue Coleman with a back heel, and then I overlap him.
14: Oh,
15: strike a low against Blake, yeah. 2-2, 90th minute, there you go. And celebrating in front of the wall.
7: That's right,
15: love
7: yeah.
15: That. Yeah.
7: That's nice, attacking into the wall, celebrating into that.
15: Yeah. It was
7: good finish.
15: Thank you.
7: Good finish.
14: That's a very good finish, yeah.
7: Sorry to interrupt you there, Scott.
14: No worries at all. All right, so 10 minutes and change remaining in warm-ups right now. And then what's going to happen is we're going to have the resumption of play. And then once the first half is done, there will be a couple minutes, and then we're going to switch sides, going to play the second half. So that's where we are in this contest. And right now, doesn't look like – I can't imagine there's going to be any changes.
15: We got Pasalic warming up
14: Pasalic
15: with the team.
14: Okay, so that's – gonna probably that I have to imagine that's one change right there. Marco warming up. I can't quite tell who he is warming up in place of. Tyfe is
15: looks Spicer. It looks like it's not out.
14: Tyfe is also in there as well.
15: So Marine looks to be out, and Tiago's in there as well.
16: Tiago's in there. Pashley is in there.
14: Looks.
16: Ellis is in there. Typey's in there. So it looks like it's probably Marine making way, Spicer making way as the two subs there. Typey on his left back. Still Cartagena? Am I missing Cartagena?
14: There's no Cartagena.
15: Yeah.
16: No Cartagena. We do see Luis Otavio.
15: So might be Angulo in the middle with.
16: That is 10 players.
15: Might be Angulo in the middle with.
16: Yeah, who was on last time? It was Pasha that you came on, I believe, and shifted Angulo into the midfield. And then when we equalized
14: yes.
16: in Cincinnati, then we brought on, I forget, it might have been Cartagena who came on as a sub last match and shifted it back to a more normal midfield pivot rather than Angulo in that midfield pivot.
14: So that's going to be how things look. Obviously, it'll be official once the board goes up, but that is who is warming up right now for Orlando City. As we've talked about, it is 1-0 Chicago up on Orlando City. You know, Scott, you kind of look at this. I talked about this before the match. For Greg Berhalter and Robert Lewandowski, for the most part, he's only gone full 90 twice since arriving in Major League Soccer. But when you have this lengthy of a weather delay, does that kind of change a coach's calculus when it comes to substitutes if they were hypothetically on any kind of minutes restriction in this case, where, I mean, you've now had an hour plus of rest.
15: Yeah, I think...
14: Does it kind of wash that away now or not because it's start-stop?
15: Yeah,
14: was on a restriction.
15: I think there'll still be restriction. I mean, I think we're seeing it with Cartagena, for example, who, like, you know, had a good first half as we spoke about, but I think given his injury history, it's probably wiser to not have him get up and go again of risk of something else happening. So that one seems clear and obvious to me from that side. I am a little bit surprised that Lewandowski's up and going again, but I think that at some point we'll see him make way. It's interesting that Orlando are looking to make, three changes. What?
14: Three changes,
15: yeah.
14: Let's pause right now for station identification.
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14: Scott Harris here, Jack Edwards, Scott Sutter from Inter.co Stadium in downtown Orlando. Couple minutes to go before we are back playing soccer in this contest after an hour and a half-ish weather delay in this contest. Lightning and then, I mean, rain didn't really matter. And you can't even tell that it rained looking at the pitch.
16: No.
14: Pitch looks immaculate, but as we talked about, looks to be some sizable changes for Martin Perelman with designated player Marco Pašalić coming on. Taifi and Thiago, not made official yet, but they are all warming up right now with the starters.
16: Yeah, I think it makes sense, you know, because what's the point in having Cartagena come out for 3 minutes? You know, usually you make those changes at halftime. We've kind of already experienced our halftime, especially with the 3 minute actual halftime we will get. So you probably make the changes now, and I'm keeping an eye on the players moving around for Chicago. I'm not seeing too many fresh legs or fresh bodies, and I think I like that from Orlando to make the changes preemptively now, knowing that you will want to make these changes anyway, so let's get these guys up to speed with everybody while everyone's kind of at an equal footing. So
15: I wonder if this counts as a moment, though, for the substitutions.
16: I would bet it does, honestly. You think so? But it's only one, and you only have two more subs, only two more sub moments anyways. So I don't think it matters, really, for Orlando at this point. Because you can use one and one or one and another one of your sub periods. So I think making three makes a lot of sense right now. Because it's not a halftime change. It's a first half change. But I never understood that. Is if you make a first half change that's either injury enforced or not, does that count as a sub moment?
14: Yes.
16: I believe it does.
14: Yeah, because that's what happened with on Saturday when Bernardo Ryan came out.
16: You are right. I didn't think about that factor because Ryan coming out from the first half only had two sub moments, second half. Okay. There we go.
14: So that's we're about 5 minutes away from getting back underway. And Scott, I have to imagine if you're a coach, I mean, the weather delay essentially was halftime, like from a tactics standpoint.
15: Yeah, you're treating it as a halftime. Not much really changes. As if it wasn't a halftime, so you had more than enough opportunities to change, tweak, and make substitutions as we're seeing, adjust things. So yeah, it's just been a really long halftime.
14: Sometimes it happens, and it means, you know, like the World Cup. It just
16: to make that joke. The World Cup halftime show for the final.
14: There was no Muppets. There's no Muppets on the field for this one.
16: I'm mad that you beat me to that one. I will note also Antoine Griezmann deciding to go with the undershirt because he thinks it's very cool at the 82 degrees we are right now in Orlando off the heels of the rain.
14: I mean,
16: it's a bold choice. I think he's the only one on the pitch who's going undershirt. Everyone else, I'm trying to spot another undershirt out here.
15: Brady, goalkeeper for
16: True, yes.
14: Scott, I have to ask, because when Paul Shaw was here, we were doing games. We always questioned it. But so I don't know if you did this, but you played in cold weather. The short sleeves
15: and the gloves.
14: In the gloves. Is it just because if you hit it, that's gonna sting for a while? Is it kind of just that, or is it you just want some kind of warmth on your body? And the hands get cold.
15: No, the hands get colder. So I think it's like when hands are warmer, your kind of body is warmer. Similar to like a hat, but like hands. When hands go and they get cold, and some people suffer from, you know, low salt levels or whatever it is at that force, then they struggle with cold hands even in warm weather. That are suspect to that, but yeah, I kind of did it because I did it because the undershirts that we had that were provided by the club, they weren't great. They weren't like, they were a little bit loose. They weren't as kind of tight.
14: Okay.
15: So I didn't like playing with them, so I wore the short sleeve, I wore the gloves, and as long as my hands are warm, I was fine.
14: Were you ever at a club that had long sleeves?
7: Like the true, true long sleeves.
15: No, I've never. I think way back when one of my first seasons as a pro when I was 18, I think I remember playing one time with a long sleeve shirt, but because I always wanted, I like the idea.
7: Yes.
15: Yeah, you know, Beckham always used to. You always used to play with long sleeves. Yeah, Griezmann always used to play with long sleeves. So they don't. I don't think they make them anymore. Quite honestly, like for a lot of the teams, because they have these undershirts. So
7: yeah,
15: you know, not many people are going to buy it. So yeah,
7: Scott Sutter would. Scott Sutter absolutely would buy a long sleeve. How do we make that happen? All right, well, as the warm-ups are about to get underway, let's hand things off to our broadcast team. Here is Scott Sutter and Jack Edwards.
16: Thank you very much, Scott. I don't know what to call this. Out of a long weather delay, we have 2 minutes and 5 seconds of the minimum remaining here in the first half, well, the three-minute halftime, and we'll have our second 45 minutes. A 1-0 lead for Chicago, a goal from Puso Ditajan, his second in Major League Soccer. Currently separates the score lines. Let's reset the lineups for you. Let's start off with Chicago. Chris Brady plays between the sticks. Andrew Gutman, Jack Elliott, the captain, Joel Waterman, and Jonathan Dean are the back four. David Pereba, Jay Davila, and Anton Seletros are the midfield three, with Jonathan Bamba, Puso Ditajan, and Robert Lewandowski in the front three. Orlando started in a 4-4-2. It looks like they're making three changes that will be confirmed here in just a moment from our fourth official. It's going to be Maxime Crippo in net, Zachary Atifi in at left back, Robin Janssen, David Brekalo, and Griffin Dorsey make up the rest of the back four. Tyree Spicer makes way for Thiago on the left wing. Luis Otavio in the midfield alongside Ivan Angulo. Wheeler Cartagena will make way for Marco Pašalić on the right wing. Antoine Griezmann and Justin Ellis lead the line in the front two for Orlando City. So, Scott Sutter, what do you make of those three changes as we see the players come back out on the field?
15: I like the introduction of Pašalić for sure. I think, you know, that this is a good kind of opportunity for him to kind of get some you know, needed minutes and game reps as he continues to work his way back to peak fitness. Spice and Thiago. I mean, I think Spice had a couple of good moments. There wasn't as many, I think, as probably he or Perelman would have hoped for. So I don't mind that. Marine has been okay. It's, you know, struggled a bit at times in possession, but I think they've just been a little bit, again, dangerous down that right-hand side at times in transition as well as the left-hand side. It's kind of a bit surprising that he's doing three and not just like a single sub, yeah, which would have been understandable. So we'll see how it pans out.
16: Yeah, very clearly wanted some tweaks. We'll see how different things look as we come out of weather delay. A little under 2 hours, 8:23, we broke away. 10:10, we are coming back for a resumption of play. Rosendo Mendoza will drop the ball to Chris Brady to get us back up and running. The home contingent that stuck around into a late Wednesday evening will only get rewarded with a comeback effort from Orlando City. We are to find out. The ball's back up and rolling. Antoine Griezmann will make Chris Brady pick this one up as the clock ticks past 43 minutes played. Just to reiterate, we'll hit the first half. Once that's done, not a full standard 15-minute pause. It's going to be a 3-minute break. The players will not leave the pitch. They will stay out, get a bit of a quick refreshment, and then we'll pick up with the second half of play. Alongside Scott Sutter, Jack Edwards here with you. Scott Harris heading back down pitch side. We'll hear from Scott as the broadcast continues. Waterman under pressure of Thiago and Griezmann. It's blocked. Spins for Griezmann in a pocket of space. Rolled along for Pašalić. Trying to go into the area. It's pushed away. Here is Luis Otavio trying to go out wide. Can't quite get it to Dorsey. It spins now for Pašalić. Here's Ivan Angulo. Rolls this back for Pašalić, clipped over the top, looking for Thiago. It's poked down, it spins. This one back to Gutman, looking forward, fires a low one. Luis Otavio intercepts, wonderful pass, booted forward. Dorsey to Pašalić, Pašalić to Angulo. Wide now, Dorsey, slipped in for an underlap from Ellis. Thought about a back heel for a moment, gives it to Angulo. Referee lets play continue. Luis Otavio shifts it wide for Ellis, right wing. Ellis on the right wing. Back for Angulo. Forward. Wonderful pass for Dorsey. Pocket of space. Griezmann. Back post. Thiago can't get a foot to it. So close to an equalizer. Spins out. Goal kick.
15: Now what a start from Orlando City. Coming out the locker room flying here. It's been all them. in his first couple of minutes and resulted in almost a goal there. It was a cheeky little flick by Antoine Griezmann around 8 yards out, and Thiago was crashing the box at the back post, but just overhit it slightly there, just kind of couldn't get on top of it.
7: There's 20 seconds left at the minimum. 45. We'll see what stoppage time is added on by Rosendo Mendoza. It likely will not be an hour and 47 minutes of additional time. That was how long the break was between when we stopped due to lightning in the area and when we picked things back up. We've hit the end of the first 45. Lewandowski brings it out of the night sky, wide for Gutman, waiting for confirmation from the fourth official. As he puts up 1 minute on the board, we'll play just a few more seconds, then we'll take a quick pause. A bit of an odd stop-start nature to things here. Chicago with this one in the back line after Orlando came out of the gates with a quick flurry. Lewandowski receives it halfway line, retreating towards his own goal for a moment, rolls wide, Pašalić blocks out of play. It's a throw now. It's an opportunity for Chicago to try and toss one in. Gutman walking over slowly to pick this one up right at halfway, tosses it back to Elliott. Jack Elliott, the captain for Chicago, 20 seconds of the minimum. One additional. Thought about a clipped pass over the top for Bamba. Goes to the side for Waterman. To the side one further for Dean. Rolled along here. It's with Pareba. Luis Otavio pushes him over. It's a foul here. Luis Otavio will want to avoid further remonstrations. It's going to be a free kick here in the final seconds of our first 45. Dean settles, rolls it back. We've had the 1 minute of additional time. And there is the first 45 minutes. Have we seen anything like this, Scott?
15: No. Should we do a first half recap?
7: Let's recap the last 2-3 minutes.
15: Hey, good 3 minutes by Orlando City, must be said.
7: Wow. What if the sport was like this, just 3 minute increments with quick pauses after it? But it was a quick bit of passing. They came out of it really lively. And now it's Chicago who probably have a chance to talk and work things through. They almost got a tap in for Thiago at the back post, but they couldn't quite get that one to come off as it broke just along. So now you pause for 3 minutes, and then we'll play 45 more. Subs getting a quick bit of movement for Chicago on the pitch. While that happens, let's just update you for some scores that have happened elsewhere. It says, it's a fascinating one here. If you go on Google, it says that we are in the 108th minute of additional time here between Orlando and Chicago. We're not quite accurate there. Elsewhere, it was New England 3, DC United 0. A win for Orlando, if they turned it around, would bring them level on points with DC. Wouldn't quite flip into a playoff spot, I don't believe. Columbus falling 2-1 to CF Montreal, a 3-3 thriller between Toronto and Charlotte. It was Toronto down to 10 men, down 2 goals. They came back, scored a 90th minute equalizer. Philadelphia, Inter Miami, red cards, goals in that one. Kevin Sullivan, Yannick Bright sent off after a fight in the final minutes of it. A 2-2 draw is the full-time score. Philadelphia had a winning goal disallowed. Wonderful, wonderful performance from Neil Pierre, as he has in recent weeks. Evander, a 91st minute winner for FC Cincinnati, takes them with all 3 points over NYCFC. Nashville, also a late winner. Maxwell Wileggi scoring in the 92nd minute over Red Bull New York on the road. Their first ever goal at Red Bull New York and their first ever win, of course, at Red Bull New York. It's 1-1 between SKC and St. Louis City. That one in the dying minutes. Minnesota 1, Atlanta United 1. It's 1-0 Colorado Rapids on top of LAFC in the 95th minute. Dallas on top of this weekend's opponents for Orlando, Real Salt Lake. They're down 2-0. RSL are at home before their road trip to Orlando on Saturday. It's Seattle 0, Austin 0, a struggling Seattle Sounders side. And we will finish before the 10:30 p.m. matches that start in about 15-20 minutes. It's a California Clasico between LA Galaxy, San Jose, Vancouver, Houston, and Portland takes on San Diego. So the players are back out on the fields. A much shorter halftime than we see usually at Inter.co Stadium. The teams flip the sides. Orlando in their Orlando Classic kits. They'll be attacking from left to right in our second half of play. Meanwhile, Chicago in their versions of the archive collection kits. All whites with a nice blue stripe across the chest. They'll attack from right to left here in our second half of play. No changes made at halftime, unsurprisingly, from Greg Berhalter. He is in discussions with a substitute right now. We'll see what changes are made by the former U.S. Men's National Team coach. We're back up and running. Rosendo Mendoza is our center official. And Chicago gets a possession going from right to left. Monk and Scott Sutter, Scott Harris's pitch side. I'm Jack Edwards here with you live at Inter.co Stadium for a slightly later match than we usually see. Amending that halftime to eliminate it really does offer us a chance to not lose as much time as we possibly could have. If things hold, we'll likely end a little bit after 11 o'clock. So about an hour and a half delay to the end of the match due to that time they've saved, our 47-minute weather delay. Ivan Angulo passes along to Luis Otavio. That's the midfield pairing now after a substitution. Robin Janssen out to the left-hand side. Ellis has it now. Thiago is wide of him. Made a darting run for a moment. Ellis now carries centrally. Ellis trying to find Griezmann. It's cut off by David Breva, making his first MLS start. First MLS appearance for Chicago. The 23-year-old midfielder. Bit of an odd one to be dropped into. Janssen to the side for Taifi. Taifi came on for Marine at the resumption out of the weather break. He's a right-footed right back, but will play inverted on the left-hand side. Out to the near side, it's Dorsey, the actual right back on the pitch today for them. Brekalo to the side for Robin Janssen. 47th minute, Janssen floats it over the top. Wonderful idea, Brady off his line. Thiago making the run over the top. But Brady quickly off to deal with it.
17: It was a great run by Thiago and well spotted by Robin Janssen. Just had a little bit too much juice on it. And obviously the ball skipping away on the turf into Brady's hands, but not a bad idea.
7: Brady launches one upfield looking for Lewandowski. Janssen gives him a little bit of a hug as this is not at a long. Thiago, good first touch. Second one bursts away from the press of Pereba and goes back now to Taifi. Those two of the subs trying to offer some fresh legs here for the Lions. Pašalić making it looks to be almost a front three right now. Thiago on the left, Dorsey on the right, offering a lot of width right now for Orlando City. Brekalo, Luis Otavio, Angulo, here's Pašalić, gives it to Dorsey. Dorsey to Luis Otavio, back for Angulo, playing almost in a right back position right now. Zip forward for Griezmann, trying to lay it off for Pašalić. Can't quite get there. Davila trying to carry away from danger. Had too many around him. Passes it out of play. It's a throw now for the Lions. Angulo tosses it in for Brekalo. Here's Janssen now. Enters the center circle and passes to Taifi. Right at halfway, left-hand side of the Orlando defense. Back to Janssen. Janssen has tried some early long passes over the top. Brekalo. Luis Otavio now in the midfield. Floats a pass out to the left wing. It's Thiago. Brings under his stride. Thiago going up against Dean. Back for Luis Otavio. The young U22 Brazilian signings. Floated along. Dorsey right wing. His touch a little loose. Keeps it in play right at the end line. Pašalić dances past one, but it's Bamba who takes over. A good tackle put in by him. Bamba trying to carry away from danger. And his jersey's tugged by Griffin Dorsey. It's a free kick for Chicago. Deep in their own defensive half. 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A late evening here in Central Florida. Long ball forward. Brekalo chasing this one down. Has Lewandowski hassling him, holds it out for a throw, tosses it in for Maxime Crépeau. Crépeau to Janssen. Robin Janssen looking forward. Had Griezmann for a brief moment there. He's given time to carry this. Quite a ways upfield, Robin Janssen. Dorsey was making a run that almost drew a pass from Janssen, and the end goes to the side. Now it's back to Robin Janssen. Dorsey again wants it. Again, Janssen fakes it. Janssen, now to Luis Otavio. Angulo can't quite get that along. It's blocked, and Chicago now perhaps a chance in transition. Bamba goes back to Davila. Gutman, and the number is back defensively for Orlando. The counter is gone, but it's Chicago in more measured possession here. In the midfield for Pereba. Pereba back. To the side now defensively. Elliott to Gutman. He dropped a wonderful assist from this position. Robin Lode made the run in that instance on Sunday in that match against Portland, a 2-1 win. It's Bamba against Brekalo, taking him on for speed, driving this one to the end line, forced backwards. Bamba waiting for support in Gutman. It arrives, he gives it to him. Gutman can't quite get it back. Pashlich wins it. Brekalo, Griezmann, has it in the midfield. Wide for Thiago, left-hand side. Ellis will make a run if he wants to play a pass, Thiago. He'll carry this one forward, and it'll go to the side for Antoine Griezmann. Griezmann back to Thiago on the left wing. Making his way forward now, Griezmann back on the ball in the midfield. Gives it to Luis Otavio, who slides it back to Taifi. Taifi. Waving options forward, wants some movement from the front line. Robin Janssen. Rolled wide for Ellis, left wing. Ellis, one-on-one. Zips it, looking for Griezmann. Wonderful idea. Thiago, that hops up. Did it hit a hand? Referee says no. Keen for play to continue. Luis Otavio, Ivan Angulo now with it. Dorsey, underlap. Pashalic, end line, has it, cuts it. It's blocked, bounces, out of play. Corner, Orlando.
15: That's a good spell of play there. Probably the best in this second half so far. And again, it's just getting Griezmann on the ball. You know, the first 5 minutes or so from the second half, he's kind of struggling. He's playing on that highest line, looking for a ball in behind. It's not necessarily his game. You want to try and find him in these little pockets of space, and he did just that with a little cheeky back heel that resulted in a good opportunity. And then it kind of snowballed from there, allowing Pashalic to get down that right-hand side. He tries to flash across, back across goal, but now it's a corner.
7: Griezmann, in-swinger, readying himself for this one. Whips this in, dropped in a dangerous spot, it's not at home! They found their response! Wonderful service from Antoine Griezmann! And Xavi Brekalo looks to be the player who's pounded at home! 53rd minute, Orlando 1, Chicago 1!
15: Fantastic ball into the box by Antoine Griezmann, and an excellent header by Brekalo there, making amends for his first half error that resulted in a Chicago Fire goal. More than made up for it with that one. Great towering header, and Brady had no chance. 1-1.
7: Second for David Brekalo. Makes it a 1-1 game. What service that was from Griezmann. Drops it right onto his head. He was in a sea of white jerseys, four or five around him. Chris Brady rooted to the spot on his goal line. Dropped it on the head of Brekalo, who nods it home and makes it a 1-1 match. VAR is doing their due diligence. There's nothing to disallow this one. We're back up and running. 53rd minute, Orlando have their response, much like they did on Saturday. Responded in the second half to equalize against Cincinnati. Can they do it one further and push along and try and win this thing? Elliott has it in the back line. Pings a ball forward, looking for Dean. Too much on it. It's out for a throw. The home crowd likes that. It's back with the Lions. Taifi has this throw. David Brekalo has his second goal of the season, scored the opener out of the World Cup break against San Jose on a header from free kick service from Edward Atuesta. The center back pops up in a big way and gets that goal there. Rolled forward, Lewandowski can't quite get a toe to it. Here's Robin Janssen. Luis Otavio now in the midfield. Floats the ball forward, looking for Dorsey, leaps up, trying to challenge for it. It's going to drop. Pashalic sprinting onto it. Foot race here. Pashalic end line, lifts an intriguing ball in. It drops. Griezmann brings it down in the box. Dorsey lays it off for Angulo. Angulo, Luis Otavio. Here's Ivan Angulo. Pashalic was there for a moment. Ellis is. Lifts it in the box. Marco Pashalic can't bring it down. It's cleared out of play. Out for a goal kick here. Frustrations for Orlando. They thought that was a corner. In the end, it's with Chris Brady in Chicago.
15: Really good idea by Ellis there. It was a ball that got played to him by Angulo, and he clipped the ball round the corner, which would have been for Marco Pashalic running on, but he couldn't quite bring it under his spell. Just opting for his left foot as opposed to what would have been the better option of his right foot. And it just skipped out of play, but good idea there.
7: Brady, pressed by Pashalic, lifts it out for Gutman, near side. He brings it down, Angulo pressing. Bamba has it now, he's bringing Dorsey with him, running towards his own goal. Jonathan Bamba shifts it along to Jonathan Dean, right back, carrying forward. Thiago back defensively. It's in the midfield for Pereira, pocket of space to drive into. Shifts it wide, but it's blocked. Taifi read that well, boots it upfield. It's cleared out of play for a throw for Chicago. well read by the young defender. Tossed back in quickly. Chicago looking for a response themselves. Clipped out. Here's Gutman. Salitros to the side. Davila. Here's Gutman now. What's Chicago's response to the match reaching parity again? Davila, pressed by Griezmann. Trying to make life difficult here. Tug of the jersey. Is that a foul? Referee says no. Let's play continue. Gutman, Travella ball over the top. It's a clever idea. Brekalo, though, does so well to get a touch to it. And it hits Bamba as he tumbles to the ground. Throw Orlando City. Dorsey has it in his hands. Wanted Brekalo for a moment. Instead opts for a longer throw. He's told by Mendoza, our center official, to stop advancing forward. Tosses it in for Ivan Angulo. Back for Dorsey. Then hop up and hit a hand. Referee says no. Pereba, Salitros, Davila. Davila to Gutman. Goes back here to Elliott. Here's Elliott. Chops it onto his left foot. Near side is a little hassled here by Orlando City. Back all the way from Waterman to Brady. They're pressing high here. Brady goes long. It's a hopeful ball forward to no one in particular. Thiago is under it, nods it back to Janssen. Now Luis Otavio midfield. Griezmann's calling for it. Clip forward, a little underhit for him. And it's nodded down. Good idea there by Waterman to just give it straight to Dean. Pereba, was he pulled down there? Yes, he was. It's a foul by Justin Ellis. Pereba had him turned, and he's hacked down here. I don't think Otavio was going to get a yellow card here. It's a bit of an unfortunate one to get there. I think just one too many moments of dissent to the referee's liking. And he kicks the ball away a little bit, and he's given a yellow card. Orlando still have midfield options on the bench. They have Joran Gerbe, who started on Saturday. It was his first start in Major League Soccer since October 4th of last year. It hurt his ACL in that match. After a really good breakout season, he's back. He's an option on the bench. Great to see him. Also, Edward Atuesta back. Was questionable entering this one. He is, again, an option for Martin Perelman. He has two more subs that he can make. We'll see which subs he chooses to make. Dean receives the floated pass out to the right wing. Thiago chasing him down. Dean slows down. Thiago pulls him down. And it's a foul going against the young Brazilian. He got a bit of his jersey and pulled him to the ground, and the referee gives a free kick on the four-touch line, maybe about 30 yards from goal. Interesting spot for Salitros, who stands over this to wave a ball into the box. Orlando equalized off a set piece. They're going to want to make sure they don't allow Chicago the lead again from a set piece. Everyone's back defensively to try and deal with this. They've created a line along the penalty spot. A little more justified towards the back post, and there is an option at the near post in Jonathan Bamba. Two stand over this as options to take for Chicago. Dijon and Salitros. Salitros on the left, Dijon on the right. Salitros steps up to it with his left, whips this one forward. Crepo always underneath that one, catches it easily in his chest. Crepo backing away, just folds it to the side for Robin Janssen. Johnson now to Typhi. Typhi, the left back, as a sub for Marine. No Bernardo Ryan, who started on Saturday, came off in the first half due to injury. They're hopeful that it's going to be a short-term issue for Ryan. And they can get their Academy breakout man back into the mixture of things. Angulo to the side for Typhi. Let's it run a little bit. Good pass to Ellis. Ellis working against Pereba. Bounces him off. Thiago has it left wing. Thiago zips it to Luis Otavio. Luis Otavio, Angulo. Here's Ivan Angulo. Carrying to the right-hand side. Pashalic offers himself as an option. The pass a little too strong to his feet. Salitros now in the midfield. Slips it along for Pereba. Here's David Pereba as Luis Otavio nipping in. It's rolled for Gutman now. Ooh, Pashalic dives in. That's a close one there. Didn't quite get the ball. Brings down Gutman, and it is a foul and a free kick for Chicago.
17: Yeah, definitely a foul there. Gutman kind of read it and lent his body in, shielding the ball with his leading foot. looked a little bit worse than what it probably was.
7: Yeah, it was a little worrying for just a moment there. So three changes now are set to be made here for Chicago. We'll get you updated on those as they begin to filter through. Gutman and Pareba, the first two to make way here. And the third and final player withdrawn, it says. Pareba again, we'll let you know if we get confirmation on that one. It's Robin Lode, Maren Haile Selassie, and Viktor Radojevic are coming into the match. You see the third player coming off, Scott? Not sure if I happen to catch that one. But it's Pareba and Gutman who make way. And it might be...
17: Bamba came off.
7: Yes,
17: as well.
7: It is. Thank you. That was some good work from us to figure out the third change there after Pareba's number was put up twice in terms of players withdrawn. Rolled forward. Haile Selassie, that's a poor pass. Pašalić, Griezmann, looking for Ellis, gets it to him. Ellis turns towards goal, strikes, blocked, spins for Pašalić, turns back centrally. Luisa Tavio for Ellis, receives on the turn. Davila driving into him, pushes him down to the ground. Angulo trying to chase this one and get back onto it. Lewandowski moves this one along. He's got a bit of space. He slides a pass looking for Dean. Dean carrying it forward from the defense. Numbers to aim for. Dean clipped out wide. Dean makes a great underlapping run. He receives it end line, carries into the box, pokes it centrally. Brekalo clears it away. No nonsense. Out for a corner. The change is quickly linking up here. And it's a corner far side. Seletros will make his way over. Wall and those that stayed in it. Still a great showing here on this Wednesday night after nearly a two-hour weather delay. Fans sticking around to offer their voice and support as Orlando have made it a 1-1 match. Seletros has in-swinging left-footed service far side of the pitch. Whips this in deep into the box. The heads go up and Thiago nods it away. Angulo can't get a secondary head to it. It's rolled back for Dean. Taifi presses now. It's a block there by Taifi, and it spins out of play as Radojevic tried to put that into the box. 22-year-old Serbian fullback coming on for Gutman, like for like. Signed back in January. Big touch here. It's Elliott carrying it forward. Rolls this. Dorsey gets there. Back for Angulo. Zips to Otavio. Gets past one. He was tugged back there, and it's a free kick. Radojevic, a player that just tugged a bit of Luis Otavio.
17: He does well there, Luis Otavio, under a lot of pressure, a lot of white shirts around him, but managed to evade one and got caught with a little jersey pull.
7: All right.
17: Just enough.
7: More reinforcements on the way for Orlando City. Daryl Dike is coming on for Justin Ellis. Dike, who made his return in Major League Soccer on Saturday, scored his first goal back at Inter.co Stadium in the League's Cup against San Luis, and DK now comes on for Justin Ellis, like for like in those forward ranks. They're trying to offer that big physical presence up front. 6'1", looking at his first back in Major League Soccer since 2021. Now for whistles, we can get back up and running. 64th minute, that's the fourth change made by Orlando City. One more can be made by the Lions as they choose to make it. Crippo, Brekalo, to the side for Janssen. Robin Janssen and his own defensive third. Taifi left-hand side of the defense. Thiago, for a moment, making a run forward as Taifi looks at his options, and one of those is Janssen to his left. Janssen will spray a pass forward, looking for Dorsey. Slight bump in the back. It's well done by Dorsey. Oh, that's a foul? That's incredibly soft from the referee there. Martin Perelman is furious. The home crowd is furious. Who do you side with there? It was fullback on fullback crime there, Scott. The attacking fullback or defensive fullback?
17: No, I mean, we knew what he was doing. It was a subtle bump. I thought it was a professional one. And
7: me too.
17: I thought that it was within his right to kind of put his body there. It was a little contact, but surprised that the referee called that for sure.
7: Brady pings one out to the near side. Radojevic brings it into his stride. Seletros in the midfield, looks forward, trying to lift a pass into the channel, does get one off. Lode gets there. He was trying to draw contact from Robin Janssen. Doesn't give him an easy foul. Davila's calling for it. He gets it here and shifts it to the right-hand side. Waterman, right side. Dean not a run being made here. Brekalo will have to shift out wide to defend against it. Who's that out last off of? It's a goal kick. Great defending by Davy Brekalo. Kripo will take this goal kick. Fans, make sure to join Circle K's reward program, Inner Circle, to receive exclusive fuel and in-store discounts. 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Circle K, the official convenience store of Orlando City. 66th minute. 1-1 Orlando, Chicago. David Brekalo. Lifted forward, looking for Poshlich. Can't quite lift up a left foot and bring it down under his stride. Elliott now with it. Saletros on the ball. We need to carry out the Orlando defense. Clever ball. Lewandowski in the box, trying to open an angle. Great sliding intervention. No, it's a penalty. The referee pointing to the spot. It's going to be a yellow card for Robin Janssen. Ivan Angulo protesting. Janssen diving in. Lewandowski hitting the turf. We saw a penalty on Saturday overturned. Is this one going to be the same situation? Or Orlando set to face a penalty here. Lewandowski on it now. Let's see this again here. Janssen diving in with his left foot. What do you think there, Scott?
15: Well, there's contact on the ball. Whether that's enough to warrant an overturning of this, I don't think he caught it. No contact from a different view.
7: That's savvy from Lewandowski.
15: It is really, really smart from Lewandowski. It's a really good ball into his stride from Radojevic from that left-back position. It is a fantastic first touch by Robert Lewandowski. Then he takes a second one, which takes it away from Robin Janssen, who's coming across him.
7: Yeah.
15: And then as he slides in, he just kind of pivots his body and shields the ball, and then he just goes through him. I mean, it's just very, very smart play by Lewandowski, who will surely take this as he has the ball under his arm.
7: Kripo has the ball as well, and he's going to give it to the referee. He's in discussions with the referee about why that was a penalty. Compare that to the Evander overturn on Saturday. Evander generated the contact himself. Brekalo did not touch him initially until Evander kicked out his foot to get the contact on the defender. This instance, it was Janssen diving in, clearly caught Lewandowski, who got his body across it. There was no contact on the ball. This one will not be salvaged by VAR. This one has to be salvaged by Maxime Kripo in front of the wall. A penalty for Robert Lewandowski up against Maxime Kripo, who's made some big-time saves since coming back from the World Cup. He's been in fantastic form after being Canada's number one for their historic World Cup campaign. A first-ever win, first-ever clean sheet at the World Cup Finals. This time, though, it faces a different task. A man who has scored 700 goals at the professional level, seventh most all-time. He stands 12 yards away from restoring the one-goal edge for Chicago. Mendoza retreats, the referee readies himself. Lewandowski will take. The whistle sounds. Lewandowski steadying himself on the right foot here. Begins his run up and powers into the bottom left corner. Wonderful penalty there. His 90th penalty. He has scored a remarkable 88% conversion rate for Robert Lewandowski. When he goes up to the penalty spot, he usually converts. He does in this instance. It's Chicago 2, Orlando 1.
15: Yeah, makes no mistake from the spot there. Very experienced players we saw in that build-up, but forces Maxime Kripo to go to the wrong side, and he goes left to the goalkeeper's right, and 2-1. Chicago fire now, perhaps against the run of play.
7: They have responded well, I think, to the goal from Orlando. Chicago have.
15: Yeah, I think they have. I mean, it's been back and forth a little bit. Orlando haven't really generated many chances since the changes that the Chicago Fire have made, and that's an unfortunate one for Orlando, so they're going to have to respond now.
7: 701 now for Robert Lewandowski. It's his third in Major League Soccer, fourth overall now for Chicago since joining from Barcelona in the summer. Turns 38 on Friday. Back up and running. DK to Luis Otavio. And Orlando in the 70th minute. Now again, look to a response. Janssen sprays a pass forward. A little overhit on this one. Brady will pick this one up after DK presses him. Brady moving it out to his left-hand side. Referee telling him to drop it. He does drop it at his feet. Brady clipped out to the right-hand side. Brought down by Thiago. Taifi dives in. Good challenge there. Luis Otavio lets this one run. Options alongside him. Angulo on it now. What can he work with here? Angulo, Griezmann, Ivan Angulo, rolled wide for Taifi. left back roaming forward. Zakaria Taifi clips the ball into the back post, looking for DK, can't quite get it to him. Pushed away, Poshlich retrieves, wonderful ball into the box for Dorsey, drags it back, Dorsey trying to keep the attack alive, gets it to Angulo. Here's Yvonne Angulo, step over, wants it on that right foot, back for Poshlich. Bit of space for him here, zips it to the left-hand side. Taifi, Thiago, looking at his options. Luis Otavio is one of them. Back for Robin Jansen. Angulo in the midfield. Back for Brekalo. David Brekalo, Poshlich now. Inside for Otavio, he leaves it for Jansen. Robin Jansen out to the left wing, it's with Taifi. Taifi, Thiago. Back for Robin Jansen. Jansen to Angulo. Is that a foul in the back? Referee says, yes, it was. Freak Orlando City in a relatively promising spot. Referee talking to Robin Jansen about something. Angulo's not allowed to quickly take the free kick. The referee was in discussions with Robert Lewandowski, so it is a free kick in a central position quite deep. Orlando not piling the numbers forward. They're just going to restart this play and recycle possession. More back for Robin Jansen. Jansen to Taifi. They lose out here. Taifi, though, steps in, gets there for a second. Referee thinks about it for a moment, then does correctly give a foul as Taifi was fouled after being knocked over. Taifi wins the free kick. He'll take it here, just quickly restarts it back to Robin Jansen. 72nd minute, Orlando trying to avoid getting too frustrated here and try and keep their composure as they hunt for another equalizer. Angulo. Jansen. Jansen looking over the top. Swings it for Dorsey. Trying to bring this one under his spell. Back for Angulo. Looking to go back to Dorsey. Dorsey on it now. Gets it to Griezmann. DK turns. Angulo has it. Strikes and just over the goal. Goal kick. Chris Brady watched that one all the way. Not a bad chance for Yvonne Angulo. Perhaps a half one. Missing over the top. Angulo in that right half space. He's got under a little bit. Not quite the contact he would have wanted in that instance. Brady sprays a pass out. Radojevic. Now Dorsey comes on to it. Wide for Angulo. Dorsey. Back for Brekalo. David Brekalo. Now Jansen. Jansen to Taifi. Taifi, Griezmann. Griezmann. Now with Thiago. Back for Jansen. Jansen in for Poshlich. He's moving relatively centrally, Poshlich is. He's almost on the left wing now. He is on the left wing. Goes back to Taifi. Poshlich will shift out to the left-hand side. Thiago gets it. Taifi now with it. Taifi to Poshlich, who's on the left wing. Dorsey's on the near right side, filling in as the right winger. Jansen, now Brekalo. Brekalo. Poshlich is calling for it on the near side, far side I should say, left wing. Jansen gives it to him, zips it out, Poshlich, left wing, drive at the back line, runs it, underlap, Thiago, end line, gets there, keeps it in play, reverses it back to Poshlich, he has it left wing, goes one further backwards to Taifi, right footed, low service, pushed away, Lewandowski trying to bring this under his stride. Brekalo tussling for it, dives in and commits a foul. Free kick for Chicago.
17: Chicago making it very difficult for Orlando City to get anything from their build-up. Just really, really compact. Similar to what we saw in that first half. Really testing Orlando City's patience.
7: Davila has the free kick. That was unclear whether that was the free kick being taken or it was a pass to Seletros, or rather Waterman. Gushed with his hand, referee was content to let them just take the free kick the second time. So we're seeing Edward Atuesta being ready to come into the match. Wonder who he will come on for here. Orlando have brought on some attacking options. DK, Thiago, and Poshlich. Griezmann is the only other forward who has not started, or started the match, I should say. As Chicago drive forward. Opportunities here, rolled to the side. Good first touch laid along Lewandowski. Great slide and intervention. Dorsey got under it. Angulo tussling with Lewandowski. Poshlich intercepts. Trying to push this forward. Can't quite. here on the left wing now. Chicago in the attack. Saletros, Davila. Saletros, Poshlich coming back defensively. Good intervention, and it's back for Maxime Crépeau. The goalkeeper being pressed by Lewandowski. Sprays it upfield looking for DK. Leaps up and wins the header. Wonderful strength from DK. Can't quite get it to Griezmann. He's frustrated there. He did the hard part there, winning the aerial duel. Ball just didn't quite.

0: 76th minute. We'll see if Atuesta comes on at this interval, or if it happens the next opportunity. Well, they're going to hold the substitution. Referee's looking over at the fourth official, but Atuesta retreats a little bit. It'll happen not during this corner. That's Saletros is going across the take. Everyone back defensively for Orlando City. A lot of numbers packed forward for Chicago. Deepest lying player is Jonathan Dean. He's going to be 30 yards from the Orlando goal. If they can get this one, get Angulo driving forward, could be a chance in transition. Saletros, in-swinger to the back post. Pushed away initially. Who's just dropping for it? Spins around. Angulo tussling for it. DK plays it through the middle. Griezmann, foot race here. Dean hot on his heels. Griezmann trying to hold him off. Low finish just wide. Antoine Griezmann inches away from an equalizer, and it's out for a goal kick.
1: Oh, what a chance that was. That was a moment there to get that 2-2. It was a lovely ball in behind, caught Chicago completely off guard, but it was a foot race between Griezmann with the ball and Jonathan Dean without it. And Griezmann, not the speediest of players, just trying to take that shot on a little bit earlier than probably would have liked to, trying to catch Brady off guard with that early shot, but narrowly missed the post. But what a chance that was.
0: We've had the fifth and final change made by Martin Perelman and Orlando City. It's Edward Atuesta coming on for Griffin Dorsey. Taifi has shifted to right back. Ivan Angulo has shifted to left back as they bring on some fresh legs, looking for maybe a bit more of that artistry in the midfield from Atuesta. Brady goes long. He's angled out to this near side. Atuesta tussling forward initially. Haile Selassie wins the header. Lewandowski spins his man. Can't beat Brekalo and Atuesta combining. Thiago back for Ivan Angulo, the left back now. He'll offer some speed, as will Taifi. It's more to a standard, I want to call it a 4-2-3-1. Pasic on the right-hand side of the attack. Thiago the left. Griezmann playing a bit beneath DK. Janssen thought about a long pass forward. Rolls it back for Crepo. Crepo to Brekalo. Atuesta's in the midfield pivot with Luis Otavio, Taifi, and Angulo, the fullbacks. Brekalo, Janssen, the center backs. Still two more subs for Berhalter and Chicago if they choose to make them. Here's Atuesta. Back from injury, was questionable entering this match, available for selection, and he is brought into the midfield. Floated forward. Taifi will do his best not to commit a foul. He doesn't. Pasalic wins this one back, intercepts the ball forward. Pasalic, that hit a hand. No, it didn't, but it stays in play. Taifi keeps it in. Atuesta now with it. Luis Otavio. Angulo. Here's Ivan Angulo. Thiago. Whips one into the box over everybody's head. This header bloops around. It's pushed away. Luis Otavio knocks it down for Atuesta. Try to put that back in the mix. It bounces through, and Chris Brady will take all the time he can to force DK to press him. Chris Brady was in the U.S. men's national team squad for the World Cup. Matt Friis, the preferred number one option of Mauricio Pochettino. One for the future, perhaps, the 22-year-old goalkeeper. The touch there, a little loose. Is that a foul? Yes, it is. It's going to be a yellow card as Atuesta takes a hard tumble off the pitch. It's a yellow against Radojevic. The 22-year-old went in strong for that one and brought down Atuesta, who was quickly back to his feet and back on the field of play. Yeah, that was a heavy one on Atuesta. Diving in, he becomes the first Chicago player to be booked. Robin Janssen and Luis Otavio on yellow cards for the Lions. Radojevic will have to walk a tightrope for the remainder of this one. The sub coming on a few moments ago. So Pasalic stands over this. He's standing out of play right now. It's on the near touchline. He'll whip it in with his left foot into the box as we attack to the right-hand side of the pitch, away from the wall that makes noise to our left-hand side. Pasalic readying himself. The line on the edge of the 18-yard box here for Chicago. Pasalic serves it in. It's pushed away. Taifi underneath it. Gets onto it. Thiago was calling for it. Atuesta on it now. Rolled wide for Pasalic. Here's the right winger on the right wing. Driving centrally. Taking it into a dangerous spot. Gets the shot away just over the goal. Had Brady diving. Not far away at all for Marco Pasalic. You like him taking that shot just off target.
1: We've certainly seen him score from there a number of times in Orlando City colors, and that wasn't far off either.

0: Just kind of caught it a little bit under the ball, and it was always rising. Did manage to dip at the end, but just a little bit over Chris Brady's bar.
1: Brady stands over this goal kick, taking as much time as he is allotted here by Mendoza, and launches it into the late Orlando night sky. Nearing 11 p.m. Eastern time, push in the back by Robert Lewandowski into Robin Jansen. It is a foul, it is a free kick. And it's a chance now for Orlando with this free kick to just get play restarted again. Jansen instead goes long, looking for DK over the top. Floated upfield, Varijevic, wonderful header back to Chris Brady. Gets under this one and picks it up. Brady, with DK slowing him down from immediately launching it forward. Goes long upfield. It's allowed to bounce. Taifi, a header, nods it down. Lewandowski trying to get there before Atuesta does. He can. Back to the center forward. Lewandowski. Radijevic. Another sub being prepped by Berhalter in Chicago. Seletros rides a challenge of Pashlich. Goes back to his captain. Taifi intercepts the ball forward. Atuesta, great strength in the challenge. Trying to get past his man. Atuesta, before he can take this throw, it's going to be a sub for Chicago. Robert Lewandowski will make way for the final few moments. He currently is the scorer of the match winner. Coming on in his place is Sam Rogers. That's the direction of travel. A center back on for a center forward. Lewandowski making way here. Bit of kind applause from the Orlando faithful for the Polish legend. Dawid Brekalo to the side for Robin Jansen. Jansen to Ivan Angulo. Angulo to Luis Otavio. Back to Angulo. Brekalo back to Crepo, edge of his own 18-yard box. 7 minutes plus stoppage time for Orlando to find a response. They found one earlier on in this half. Dawid Brekalo, his second of the season, off of wonderful service on a corner from Antoine Griezmann. Angulo, Thiago, push over in the back, it's a free kick, Orlando. Thiago will restart play. Jansen, Atuesta now. Brekalo, Luis Otavio in the midfield. Davila comes forward to press him. Brekalo, striding upfield. Taifi on it now, Pashlich is given it. Just clips one over the top. Taifi, wonderful work to try and get onto this one and make life difficult. Referee says that was a clean challenge. Radijevic had to get it right. He's on a yellow card, and that was in a dangerous spot. Seletros, and Radijevic goes long. Brekalo tussling, wins the header. Griezmann knocks it down for Angulo. Here is Ivan Angulo, Luis Otavio. Pocket of space here. Probes it out to the right-hand side. Taifi keeps it in play. 6 minutes. Plus stoppage time left. Angulo. Rolls it to the side for Edward Atuesta. Atuesta looking forward, thought about a clipped pass over the top. Rolls it to the side for Ivan Angulo. Angulo almost had a pass for a darting run to be made by Thiago. Drives this one forward instead. Angulo into the box. Step overs here. Plays a pass. Big deflection cleared away. Important intervention. No one there to initially attack it for Orlando. The deflection took it away from Griezmann.
0: Really good run by Angulo down that left-hand side. Dancing into this 18-yard box, but couldn't find a red shirt in the box.
1: Here's Atuesta. Zips it forward. DK receives on the turns. Turns. Fires off target. He's got that in his locker. Can't quite shape it on frame. 85th minute, out for a goal kick for Chicago.
0: Yeah, I don't mind that by Dara DK. It was a really good pass by Brekalo to find him, and he found himself about 20, 25 yards out on the spin. He did have Antoine Griezmann running off him, but I don't mind the striker taking on a shot like that.
1: DK just misses off target. It's a goal kick. Brady will take this one long upfield. Boots it up. Brekalo tussling for this with Lode. Spins for Griezmann. Just stabs a pass back to Luis Otavio, who rolls it wide for Angulo. Playing as a left back now. He's got that speed to offer on the overlap. Try and get that from a deep line position. Atuesta for DK. Hold up play here, trying to turn towards goal. Unable to get it off. It's now Chicago with it here. Haile Selassie and slipped along here onto this near side. So Letros will chase it down. He'll keep it in play. Thought about an early cross. Opts against it. Has an overlapping option. So Letros does. Radojevic has it. Underlap made. They want offside. They won't get it here. It's blocked out for a corner. And they won't get offside at all. It is a corner for Chicago.
0: Good patience by Chicago there. Saletros finding himself on that left-hand side in a counter-attacking moment. Had the chance to play it early into the box, but decided to wait for support and combine through to now a resulting corner kick for Chicago Fire as we head into the 87th minute.
1: On the near side, it's going to be an in-swinger. Haile Selassie, 3 goals, 7 assists for the Swiss forward so far this season. Readying himself for an in-swinger. Haile Selassie. Crepeau under it. He was fouled there. Bit of an obvious foul by Davila, and it is a free kick for Orlando City. Well, referee is very diligent about where the free kick is being taken. Maxime Crepeau fouled in a 6-yard box. He takes it a few yards deeper. Referee content to let play continue. Ivan Angulo, left-hand side of the defense. It's the 88th minute. Not much more time left in this one. Atuesta, Pašalić in the center circle, rolls it along to Angulo, left wing. Thiago a bit further ahead of him. Ivan Angulo, now Marko Pašalić. Atuesta, here is Atuesta, carrying to the left-hand side. Angulo now with it. Luis Otavio, central option, steps into some space.
2: And here's what you need to know.
3: Got 2 live baseball games right now. The Dodgers have a 4-2 lead over the Colorado Rockies in the 7th inning, and the Houston Astros lead the Angels 3-2 in the top of the 9th. Elsewhere in Major League Baseball, and Nolan Arenado had a bloop broken bat single to drive in the game when he ran in Boston.
0: The ball fell back so kindly to him.
3: White Sox shut
0: 20 yards out on his left foot.
3: Extend their
0: he struck it secure, but just in the center of the goal, right where Chris Bailey Brady was.
3: Home run of the season as Yankees beat the Orioles.
1: Free kick for Chicago now. Take time and restarting this one.
3: Have agreed to terms.
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3: To Cleveland, Max Strus to the Clippers. The Denver Nuggets will
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3: Leaders first round pick unprotected and a 2032 second
1: round pick. Free kick is being taken, and that's going to be a yellow card for time wasting. He sent over the free kick and then walked away from it. Relatively obvious yellow card to be given there. We'll get you confirmation of it. Referee is telling Chris Brady, no, you cannot take this free kick. It has to be taken by the next man who was standing over it. It is launched upfield. Janssen nods it forward. Push back forward. Janssen ahead to it. Nods it into the sky. Luis Otavio back. Taifi will leave it for his goalkeeper, Maxime Crepeau, off his line. It's rolled out wide for Angulo. Sam Rogers, the player who got the yellow card there, just to confirm that due to time wasting. Left wing. That Pašalić? Looks like it is. On the left wing. Atuesta. Back to Janssen. 90th minute here. Luis Otavio. Now with Davy Brekalo. Brekalo looking forward. 30 seconds plus stoppage time. Atuesta cuts it central. Griezmann back to Atuesta. Fakes it on the left. Zips it wide for Taifi. Can he reel this in? Yes, he can by the corner flag. Griezmann goes back for Brekalo. Davy Brekalo zips it. Atuesta turns, looks forward into the box for Griezmann. Trying to open a bit of space for himself. Back for Angulo. Atuesta playing edge of the 18-yard box. Scooped in. Clearance. Griezmann bicycle off target. Out of play for a goal kick as we pause 10 seconds for station identification.
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1: 6 minutes of additional time at the end of the 90 here at Inter.co Stadium. It's Chicago 2, Orlando City 1. Chicago, who led in the first half after a very early goal from Puso Ditajan, equalized by Davy Brekalo in the second half of play. Robert Lewandowski, a penalty, ends up currently with our scoreline of 2-1. Brekalo fighting with load for it. It's now wide for Saletros. Saletros goes backwards. It's lifted forward. Load to hold up play. Was he fouled? Yes, he was. It's a free kick for Chicago. They have it in the attacking half, near side of the pitch. Griezmann protesting to the referee. Salitros has the free kick here. Salitros just slips it along for Rogers, right-hand side of the defense. Pašalić sprinting forward in the press. Griezmann does the same. DK will put some pressure on as it's launched upfield. Taifi chasing down this loose ball. It's going to bounce out of play for a throw for Orlando City. Taifi tosses it back for Crippa. We've played a minute and a half of the six. Can Orlando find a dramatic late equalizer and get a point? Reward the fans that stuck around for an hour, 47-minute weather delay. Janssen, forward for Pašalić. Angulo. Yvonne Angulo to the side for Brekalo. Bobby Brekalo now Atuesta looking forward, clips a ball over the top, looking for Taifi. Just can't quite get it into his path. It bounces through for a goal kick. Griezmann saying put that one a bit more centrally. That could have been a really interesting option. 4 minutes of the minimum added on. DK will have to jog over and knock out a spare ball before Brady can take this goal kick. So Brady is allowed to take the goal kick now. He'll take every second allowed. Chicago have been trying to eke this one out on the road, trying to make it six straight wins. They had never won five in 26 years until this run they're on right now. Two wins in MLS, bookending three in Leagues Cup. Dávila thought about a ball over the top, goes to the side for Rogers instead. Rogers back to the back line. Rogers right-hand side. Floats the ball over the top. No one there to really sprint after it. So Angulo, they take the throw in on the far side of the pitch. Nearing the halfway mark of the additional time. Back for Robin Janssen. Here is Maxime Crépeau. The line is quite high right now from Chicago. Atuesta flares a pass over it, looking for Taifi. Griezmann is central. Taifi, good first touch. Where's he going to spin in the box? It sticks with Chicago. Important intervention there defensively. DK sprinting back in the press. Rolled forward. Brekalo fighting for it here. Pašalić, rather Atuesta, can't get onto it. And now it's an opportunity for Haile Selassie to carry forward. Haile Selassie to the side. Load looking over the top. Salitros was well offside. Couldn't go for it there. Brekalo will keep it in play. Again, the line is incredibly high from Chicago. What can Orlando do with this? Luis Otavio to the side for Robin Janssen. What runner is going to get over the top? Angulo, the line beginning to retreat. 4th minute of additional time, six of them. Pašalić driving this at the back line. Pašalić trying to work across in here. It's poked out of play. It's out for Pašalić last somehow, and it's out for a throw for Chicago. No one immediately going over to take this throw in. Sam Rogers doing his best to take every second off the clock. Waiting for Rogers to pick this one up. He does pick it up here. He's told to take the throw in a bit quicker. Rogers steadying himself with this. He's going to dry the ball off now.
0: He's on a yellow card, so he doesn't need to be...
1: This is ridiculous.
0: In.
1: I think he towed just about as much as you can. It's off of Chicago, last throw in Orlando. Angulo has it here. Far touchline. Yvonne Angulo tosses it in for Thiago. Back to Angulo. Yvonne Angulo rolled along for Atuesta. Luis Otavio in the midfield. Man tracking down from behind him, trying to hold him off. Luis Otavio to Atuesta. Atuesta here zipping a ball over the top. It's not the right pass, and it's through for a goal kick here. DK smartly will jog over and push it out of play. And actually might even offer it to Chris Brady. Now it's out now for a goal kick. We're into the final minute. Let's see how on the nose Mendoza is with his time. Should get a few more seconds than the minimum six. We've got about 50 seconds of them left. Long ball forward. Janssen is bowled over in the back. Referee can let play continue here as Brekalo's on the ball now. Griezmann's on the right wing. Brekalo goes to Robin Janssen. Janssen looking over the top, sprays a pass out to the right wing. Griezmann has it. First touch looking for Taifi, can't quite get it to him. The clearance not fully dealt with. Salitros busting along the press. Atuesta on it here. Janssen to his left, gives it to him. Center circle, Gonson has it. Final seconds now. Luis Otavio, wide for Angulo, left wing, drive into the back line. Thiago gets it now on the left wing. Fakes across with his right to the end line. Looking to stand across up. It's blocked. Did it take a touch along the way? No, it didn't. It's out now for a goal kick. And there's a glance at the watch. And we get full time. No time added on despite the time wasting of Chicago. And a full time score. Chicago 2, Orlando 1.
4: Yeah, unfortunate end to this match. Orlando City really played their way back into it. Scott Harris here. Truncated Heineken postgame show. 2-1 victory for the visitors. Gite in the fourth minute. David Brekalo leveling it in beautiful fashion. And then 68th minute, game-winning penalty kick from Robert Lewandowski. The difference in this one, Scott, it was a start-stop match. And I thought, you know, the changes that happened after the resumption of play really changed the match for Orlando City. And it was just a penalty that was the... you know, kind of the difference maker in this one.
0: Yeah, it ended up being the difference maker. It's a hard one to take. I think Orlando City deserved the point. That being said, the first goal, totally unavoidable. I think it's just a poor clearance by, or non-clearance by Brekalo that landed straight to the feet of a Chicago player. And the penalty. So you got to say you got to chalk it down to two individual mistakes that led to their goals from both centre backs. So that's always a bit of one to take. I don't think they really generated as many clear chances though. I think, you know, Griezmann one was definitely a good chance, but I think he was just outmatched with his pace, and he can you know, that's not his, it's never been his game. He's never been running in behind type, and less so now at the age he is. And the other one, I think, Pašalić from the top of the box was such a really good opportunity for his left foot, kind of wide open. You know, he had could go anywhere, and he caught it well. It was just central, right to the goalkeeper, as opposed to right a little bit right, a little bit left of him, and it could have been a different story. So, unfortunate one for Orlando City. Not much they could do. Get up and go at the weekend.
1: Griezmann, 5 chances created, 4 shots. It was pretty central. A lot of things that Orlando did that were good. And, of course, had the assist on Brekalo's goal.
4: Yes, he did. The Heineken star of the match, I believe I saw the trophy handed off to David Brekalo, goal scorer again.
1: I know.
4: Kind of putting him up in bunches these days.
1: I know. He scored against San Jose. That one was an easier header than this one was. It was through a crowd. He just knew where the ball was going, and it was a ball that was favored for him because of just how wonderful the service was from Griezmann. So, Brekalo, I think the goal really helped. It was something that he I think, earned with that run that he made, and so it was good to see him get that reward.
4: Absolutely. And now, Jack, Scott, turn our attention. Saturday, back here. Yeah. Real Salt Lake coming to town.
1: Yeah, Real Salt Lake. They're playing FC Dallas right now in a bit of a thriller. It's 3-3. Petar Musa has a brace. Diego Luna has just scored. Sergio Solans has scored for RSL. So there's still 20 minutes left to go in that one before we know the final score of what RSL have done. But they've had a solid year. They just sold Xavier Gozo to Crystal Palace in a big money move. So won't see one of the potential stars of the future for the U.S. national team in Gozo. But you know,
4: and kind of one. I know he wasn't there in the World Cup, but Diego Luna also
1: very talented player,
4: very talented youngster.
1: Yeah. I think it's an interesting one on Saturday, especially because it's the third match at home in a week. You want to leave that with 3 points. If you can leave with 4 points,
4: third, sixth, 3 League's Cup games.
1: Oh my goodness, third MLS.
4: Yes.
1: But there's been a lot of games here at Intraco Stadium, hasn't there?
4: There really has.
1: Well, shout out to the fans, by the way.
4: Shout out to all the supporters that just, great crowd on a Wednesday, stuck through the 90-plus minute weather delay. And the other shout out I want to give is to you, Jack, and to you, Scott, making things easier during a weather delay.
1: we like to talk.
0: Yeah, we're just like chopping it up. You know?
1: More time to talk than usual.
0: A little bit of a quiz.
4: A couple quizzes on either side.
1: Yeah. That was the rattling off 5 straight starters. That was impressive from you, Scott.
4: 7? I get 9 of the 11?
0: 9 of the 11, yeah.
1: From what year was that?
4: 20,
0: 15.
4: 2015, over first year.
1: Oh, my goodness.
4: Yeah.
1: Oh, my goodness.
4: Back when Chicago was such a bugaboo for Orlando City. Back, like, uh-huh. Orlando City just struggled against that team going to Bridgeview. And
0: oh, Bridgeview is miserable.
4: Yeah. It was not in the city at all. And
0: yeah, it's out of the way there. It's,
4: yeah, exactly. But now they play at Soldier Field.
1: So did you see the match on Sunday? The Bears had just had a preseason match, so it was like kickoff.
4: Lines of lines.
1: You see like a Bears logo yes. on the center circle as Lewandowski's kicking it off. There are end zones, so when Lewandowski's in the box, it's like he looks like a linebacker.
4: Okay, very quickly, Scott.
0: Yeah.
4: How much does that throw you off as a player when you just like see lines for a football field, lines for a soccer field?
0: A couple of times here in the first year when we were into Minnesota before they had the new stadium
4: yes.
0: there in the college stadium, and there was just end zone, same thing. It was really weird, but for me, nothing trumps New York City Yankee Stadium, which was well documented this week. I can't remember who it was that posted a video on Instagram.
1: The Philadelphia player, Bedoya, right?
0: Yeah, that was it.
4: Bedoya, that makes sense. That likely thing for him to do.
1: No, I mean, like, that was a nice double header yesterday, almost, of Yankee Stadium, or Sunday, I should say, excuse me, Yankee Stadium and Soldier Field, both with the full ambiance and effect.
4: Yes. Well, this broadcast was brought to you in part by Orlando Health Insure in Walt Disney World. Our next broadcast is Orlando City versus Real Salt Lake, Saturday, August 22nd. Coverage begins at 7, kickoff just after 7:30, right here on Fox Sports Radio Orlando. I want to thank the two men who called tonight's match, Jack Edwards and Scott Sutter. Frank Glover is our on-site engineer. 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Marcos Dominic and Itzel Marquez are our broadcast coordinators. And Dion McCarter is our director of broadcast and content production. I'm Scott Harris. Final score in this contest, Chicago Fire 2, Orlando City 1. Thank you very much for listening. Good night.
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27: Well-dressed hobo.
26: We got that big football story coming up in a minute, but there's sometimes, Mike, when people try to flex and they think what they're saying is a flex, but it's not quite the flex you think it is. Right?
27: Okay.
26: It's not quite the flex. You think you're flexing, but okay. Not,
28: por ejemplo.
26: Not quite the flex. For instance, in Ted Lasso, right, for the very beginning, I could say, because now they're 3 episodes in, this is from the first episode, when Ted says, all right, in 10 seconds, what have you all been doing the last 3 years? And Rebecca says that her and her boyfriend have been together and for 3 years, and it works because of, you know, they're able to talk to each other on Zoom and Zoom sex and all of that, and I want to go. And I read something online where a comedian said, yeah, that's not really the flex you think it is. Oh, yeah, 3 years later, we're still dating, and, you know, we're doing the long-distance thing, and we're... And you know, because we can still Zoom with each other. Oh, okay. Yeah, that's not really a flex. It's not like, hey, things are wonderful. I think, hey, you got problems with that relationship. What problems there? And I thought about that today when I saw this LIV Golf story, because this is just great. So, you know, LIV Golf, all the financial difficulties they were in. They have to end their season a week sooner because they don't have the money to go to Michigan for the final event of the year.
28: Well, it's only another $40 million.
26: Yeah.
28: Come on.
26: That's like Major League Baseball saying, hey, we thought we were going to end with the World Series, but we got to end with the NLCS. Sorry, we don't have the money. We don't have the money for the world. We can't do that.
28: I had that happen to a fantasy show I was part of once upon a time. Funding got pulled because of the announcement of the NFL Network.
26: Oh, wow. So, yeah, we're taking all the money away.
28: Yeah, basically, it's like, all right, all the stuff you were fighting for rights for and tying up a lot of legalese, yeah, it's all moot.
26: Done. So as you know, LIV Golf has all kinds of financial difficulty because they're trying to reinvent itself for next year because they have all kinds of financial problems. And the main thing is they have no funding from Saudi Arabia beyond this season. So how are they going to come back, all of this? CEO Scott O'Neill said this ahead of the season finale in Indianapolis. I love how he says now. The finale that's in Indianapolis, it was supposed to be now. We're having it now. So that's where it is. He says, quote, we have work to do. There are hurdles we have to jump over. It's a very complex transaction we'll have to deliver. Okay, enough so far. Then he ends with this. But man, I wouldn't bet against us. Dude, that's not the flex you think it is. By saying, I wouldn't bet against us coming back and having another year of this sports league after having to cut our season short by a whole event because we don't have the money and we're going to find money in the offseason. I wouldn't bet against us. Yeah, that's not really a flex. That's absolute desperation. But he's playing it forward like, yeah, we got the money. If you were on solid ground, you wouldn't have to worry about putting stuff together for next year and getting money and getting backers because the people that originally backed you are now pulling out after a few years. This is not a flex.
28: Yeah, it's a difficult thing. I mean, you got to stay positive, right? Because you still have some folks funneling some money your way.
1: Yeah. Oh, yeah.
28: Not
1: a little
28: the
1: bit.
28: Heavy monies, but, you know, you got to get in there and sell, sell, sell. Hey, don't bet against us. We'll be back. Man, how many managers, coaches have ended their press conferences at the end of a season with that, only to be told they're fired moments later or a week later?
1: You let me go up there and talk to them, and now you're firing me? Yeah.
28: And now I'm done?
1: We couldn't get a message to you. Like, that's how ESPN does it, apparently. Hey, so I know you're talking to everybody now. Yeah, you're done. What do you mean? You're not coming back.
28: Someone told me you were, rock climbing or something. So, I mean, the text must not have gone through.
1: Yeah, I thought it would. You know, here's the thing, is that I thought I hit send. And apparently I had this sent. I had it saved in my drafts. And, so sorry. Here, let me send it now. Blink. It says I'm fired. Yes, yeah, you're fired. Yeah, sorry about that. I meant to send that way earlier, but that's okay.
28: When you send me a text that says you had a good run, what does that mean?
1: It means they watched you jogging and they thought you had a good run. Your times came in really well.
28: No, good, good, good. My splits were pretty good.
1: Don't bet against us that this league is coming back next year. Oh, okay. Okay, I'll fully expect a full Live Golf schedule, and all the guys will be okay with making way less money than they normally would because you don't have that kind of cash, and
28: yeah,
1: we'll go crawling back to the PGA Tour. Oh, yeah, okay. You know, and to see just really quick on this part of the headline where Scott O'Neill also said that, they would like whatever the forthcoming version of the league is to be accepted into the larger golf ecosystem. In other words, hey, we're the USFL, and we understand we really can't afford our way anymore. So we're suing. We want to merge with the NFL. Yeah, take a hike. Like that. Now he said, hey, we want to merge. We want to be part of what's going on. Oh, wait, but you were the Mavericks. You didn't need anybody. You had your own different thing. You had teams, and people were going to come watch, and they were going to watch in the CW. Now it's, oh, hey, when we come forward, we want to be, hey, accept us in the ecosystem. Yeah, beat it. Like the USFL, like the XFL, like everything else we've tried to see. Oh, yeah, we want to be a part of the not happening, man. Not happening.
28: Here was the quote, ready? Golf certainly doesn't need another 5 years of fighting. Golf doesn't need one tour to win and everybody else to lose.
1: No.
28: We shouldn't live in a world where one group of golfers is uniquely restricted from playing elsewhere. Mm. Our goal isn't to replace or restrict any tour. Anybody want to go back and and pull out some of those quotes from The Shark when all this started?
1: I love this story. I just love this. Yeah. Hey, don't bet on us coming back, but hey, can you help us out by folding us into your league? And can we do something now? Can we make it like a big super thing? We've seen it in sports happen in the past where new leagues have been folded in. You can do that for us, right, pal? Huh, buddy? Buddy? Pal? Right? Hey, Rory, you'll say good things about us, right, Rory? Rory? Right? Oh, no, Rory's not. No, no, no.
28: Tell you what, if you have any proprietary algorithms or data in terms of performance or whatever, we'll talk about it. But much like Mark Walter trying to sell off the TV sides, you are going to get nickels compared to what the in theory value is.
1: Exit out by Nefresca, exit Swollen Dome. Jason Smith, Mike Harmon, live from the Fox Sports Radio studios. Now, to that NFL story I promised, Friday night, got the Steelers and the Jets. We got a couple of games tomorrow night, got three games Friday night. Steelers-Jets is a big one, obviously. Maybe seeing Cade Klubnik for longer. We talked about him last hour.
28: Mm-hmm.
1: No Aaron Rodgers in this game. Surprise, surprise. And I'm not going to let him play against the Jets when they don't have to.
28: Four snaps.
1: Mike McCarthy making the decision today saying, hey, Will Howard and Drew Aller are going to get all the snaps. Right? These are the two guys that are going to play for us on Friday against the Jets. They're going to split the game. However they're going to split it up, is we don't know yet, but these are the two quarterbacks that are going to see the snaps. Aller and Howard, right?
28: Mm-hmm.
1: And this is the right call. This is absolutely the right call. We have seen this. I talked about how much I love the Steelers quarterback room, that all of a sudden it's not just year to year we're trying to get by a quarterback after Roethlisberger and bad decision after bad decision, because Mike Tomlin doesn't want a quarterback that's going to challenge him in the locker room or be a strong personality, because he had too much of that with Ben Roethlisberger. So let's try to make it work. Let's try to make it work on the cheap. Let's go Russell Wilson. Let's go Justin Fields. Now let's go with Aaron Rodgers. But now they have a great quarterback room. And to be honest and to think about this is that Mike Tomlin, I've always said what a great coach he is, right? He's a great coach and now, enjoying time in the broadcast booth. But wow,
26: you have to look at what the Steelers have done just under Mike McCarthy to solidify their quarterback room in just a few months, not for just this year, but for the next few years. You watch the way both those guys played last week, and Drew Aller's a guy that was way underdrafted. He fell victim to the fact that Penn State was bad last year. They had to fire their head coach, and he got hurt. This is a kid coming into the year that had a first-round grade, and the main reason he dropped as far as he did was because he got hurt and Penn State stunk, right? That is not a red flag. The Steelers' quarterback room is now set. Will Howard already getting more responsibility than he had all last year, and I think you have to look and say, would this happen under Mike Tomlin? It would not. It would not. You would not see any of these rookies getting chances. It would be all about Aaron Rodgers, and Rodgers going to make it work, and he's going to do X, Y, and Z, and you wouldn't see either of these guys brought along.
28: You'd have more reps from Mason Rudolph.
26: You would get tons of reps. Mason Rudolph would be playing all the time. Mason Rudolph's not playing on Friday either. Mm-hmm. Right? He's sitting out. Mike McCarthy knows quarterbacks, man, and that's the one thing, and that's the one position the Steelers had not been able to figure out after Roethlisberger, right? Roethlisberger comes in, Tomlin inherits him, and has a great run with the Steelers. But once Roethlisberger retired, didn't get the quarterback position right. Tried to go cheap at quarterback. Tried to have the quarterback be a necessary evil because Tomlin was not up. He wanted to play football like it was 1986, right? With a couple of strong running backs, throw when we have to, play great defense. We're going to win like Bill Parcells did with the Giants in the 80s and the 90s. But now in one off season, Mike McCarthy has remade the Steelers at quarterback to the point where they are set for this year, and they are likely set for next year. One of these guys is going to start for them next year, probably Aller, because he's got the little bit better pedigree, flashed a little bit more with even less reps with the team than Will Howard has had. But it doesn't matter. You have both of these guys now who may battle it out next year. But suddenly, in one off season, you have a coach that knows quarterbacks. Look at what he's done to the Steelers quarterback room. You feel the best about the Steelers going forward than you have in years, because it's not going to be a yearly, what do we do at quarterback now? Are these guys going to work? Are these also Rams going to work? Are these guys we got on the cheap going to work? I don't know. Now you invested in the position in the draft. Don't have to invest highly in the draft all the time. Don't have to always draft a guy in the first round, but you have to invest. You have to figure something out instead of just drafting a guy and playing a little bit and then moving on from him. But Mike McCarthy, again, the guy knows quarterbacks, and look at what he's done. This Pittsburgh Steelers quarterback room is the envy of a lot of teams in the NFL because they put it together in one offseason. You have the veteran. You have the guy that's going to play this year. If you have to play one of the young guys, that's okay, too, because clearly they look like they can handle it. If not, they're both on a great upward trajectory to play for the team next year. And now a guy like Mason Rudolph might be available via trade, might be able to grab a fifth or sixth round pick for him going into the season. If you like both of these guys, you can't carry four quarterbacks. Suddenly now the quarterback position with the Steelers is a strength, and you haven't been able to say that in a long time.
28: Yeah, I mean, we go back to Kevin Colbert into Omar Khan, and you're not beholden to that damn streak anymore. All right, Mike Tomlin's gone. He's in the broadcast booth, so no longer do we have to play the, all right, you got to go at least 9-8 or 8-8-1, or, I mean, everybody's a failure, which limits what you're doing, right? You kept trying to put Band-Aids on the quarterback position, even in the final years of Ben Roethlisberger, because you were putting a lot of Band-Aids on him to get his ass upright and under center. But you look at the years afterwards, like, you had pretty damn good rosters, skill position players. They always had another young wide receiver coming up, all of that stuff, good run game, strong defense. But you never had the quarterback to give you the thrust and push it to that next level. You were good enough because the defense kept you in games, and now we look at this next iteration with what Omar Khan in the post-Aaron Rodgers and Mike Tomlin era. You're going to have two guys to battle it out with great college pedigree. Again, we watch one preseason game, and everybody wants to crown him, but you got to like, the show is when it is, and the game gave us at least a couple of data points to go, all right, maybe he's going to be okay. Could it all fall apart Friday? Sure. Who knows? But when you're looking at a team that was trapped in a certain identity, we've been talking about identity a lot, right? Lakers and the Buss family go on down the line, that one squad after another. But for the Steelers, that was it. They don't have to worry about any of the past. past iterations of the Mike Tomlin world. It's a new team and a new philosophy, and maybe Mike McCarthy will get a little more credit for what he's done in the past by the successes of these guys heading forward.
26: Exit Ab out of Fresca, exit Swollen Dome. Jason Smith, Mike Harmon live from the Fox Sports Radio studios. Let's find out what's trending right now in the wide world of sports. For Martin Weiss, who just got a text from Rob Parker, is everything okay?
2: Everything is okay.
26: Okay.
2: Between Rob and I.
26: All right, very good.
2: May not be the case for the Los Angeles Dodgers.
26: Uh-oh.
2: Let's see, they're going to, all right, that's going to be in, all right. So they're going to go to extras now after giving up two runs late to them, tied with the Colorado Rockies. Well, I guess the Rockies are going to review this as well they should. It's two outs in the bottom of the ninth inning, but it's 4-4 right now. If they reach conclusion of this, see if we're going to extras or see if the Rockies will have a man on first with two outs. I'll let you know if they get that by the end of this update. Rest of the baseball games done for the night. The Astros with a 3-2 win over the Angels. White Sox shut out the Cubs 3-0 at Wrigley. Giants edge the Guardians 1-0. Phillies extend their win streak to 6 with a 4-1 win over Miami. Rays hold off the Blue Jays 7-6. Ben Rice hit his 34th home run of the season as the Yankees beat the Orioles 5-3. Pirates hit two ninth-inning home runs to walk off the Tigers 4-3. Cody Clemens with three RBI. Twins beat the Braves 6-4. Swept that three-game series. Nolan Arenado had a bloop broken bat single to drive in the game-winning run in Boston as the Diamondbacks win 7-6. And Matt Yo over the Padres 4-2. WNBA news, Dallas Wings rookie AZ Fudd will undergo arthroscopic right knee surgery next week. Will miss the remainder of the 2026 season. In NBA news, Cavaliers, Nuggets, and Clippers have agreed to a trade. Peyton Watson going to Cleveland, Max Strus going to Los Angeles, and Denver receiving a 2031 Cavaliers first rounder, a 2032 Kings second rounder, and Peyton Watson will sign a 4-year, $88 million deal to join the Cavs, including a player option and a trade kicker. Two injuries for the Commanders. Running back Rashad Wright hurt his hamstring. He's been out the last few days, not considered serious. Defensive tackle Johnny Newton tore his pectoral. This is considered serious. He's out indefinitely. Tampa Bay Buccaneers and defensive tackle Vita Vea agree to a 1-year, $30 million contract extension. Cornerback Trevon Diggs and Seattle Seahawks have agreed to a 1-year deal. Tyler Biadasz, the starting center for the Los Angeles Chargers, will be out indefinitely after hurting his ACL and other parts of his left knee. And Colts tight end Tyler Warren, Athletic reporting that he appeared to injure his groin in practice on the 18th. And, yep, that'll be Rockies with one on and two out in the bottom of the ninth inning. Dodgers, tied 4-4. Fellas, back to you.
26: Thanks a bunch, Martin. Jason Smith, Mike Harmon live from the Fox Sports Radio studios. Yes, you just heard Martin say a big NBA trade tonight. We got Rick Bucher coming up in about 40 minutes to break it all down. But you want a big hot take on who the biggest loser of this trade was? We got that for you coming up next right here. 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
26: 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You'll find today's full show and a best of version posted right after we get off the air. So a big trade in the NBA tonight, a three-team trade. We got Rick Bucher coming up in about a half hour, going to break it down for us. Three-team trade between the Cavaliers, the Nuggets, the Clippers, or four-team trade between the Cavaliers.

0: good. But the Peyton Watson thing is what really is eye-opening, because for the Cavaliers, this is a great move. He is a young, ascending wing with a lot of potential, and I get why they wanted him. You've heard for the past few weeks that, boy, the Nuggets can't pay him. What are they going to do? And now we know where Peyton Watson ends up. It's a great move, because now maybe the Cavaliers can beat the Knicks one game in the playoffs, right? I mean, it's a big move.
1: Oh,
0: too soon on that?
1: Becky buddy? Hammond, what say you?
0: Too soon on that? But the biggest thing is, here are the Nuggets, who are in a win-now mode. Their four best players are over 30, right? Including Jokic, right? They're all going to be over 30. And they're in the second apron, which not a lot of teams want, but they're already into that. And you know Jokic wants more money in a year, right? Because, you know, that team in Greece is going to go, hey, Nikola, come play for us. We'll talk to you in a year. You know he's not going to take less money. But you have an aging core with the Nuggets. You have an aging core. What do I say all the time? You're not going to win a title when you're built around a bunch of guys in their 30s, right? You can't do it. You can have a guy or two. You can't have everybody be that way. And this is where the Nuggets are. They need to keep young, ascending wings like Peyton Watson, but they couldn't keep him. And instead, they get a first-round pick back in return. And that's great. They get an asset back. That's awesome. But this is a guy who spent 3 years, you know, improving year to year. He had, what, 4 30-point games last year. Like, you've heard a lot of his name the past couple weeks. And this guy's going to wind up being really good for somebody because the Nuggets can't keep him. That's the biggest thing to come out of this trade, is that I scratch the Nuggets from being a title contender anymore in the NBA. I think their era is done, and I think just like we say with the Bucks and with Giannis, hey, he won his title, but he wasn't going to win a bunch because you're not going to get the free agents to go there. You're not going to build a dynasty in Milwaukee. I think it's the same thing in Denver. Jokic got his title. That's all he's going to get. All they did was get worse today. They got worse, and they're in a win-now mode. They lost a great young ascending player, a wing, who's going to be able to do so many different things. And now they're going in as a worse team tomorrow than they were today. And they didn't do anything in the offseason because they can't, because they're stuck money-wise. They didn't run their program the way they should. They didn't pay the guys the way they should. They thought, well, we have Jokic. We just need a couple of guys who can make it work like it was in the early aughts, right? Like when the Miami Heat had their three stars and a bunch of guys getting paid league minimum. Well, can't do that anymore. And the other teams in the West are all young, and they're great, and they're going to be young for a while. The Thunder are going to be young for a while. The Spurs will be young for even longer, right? The Lakers even got younger in the offseason. All of these teams, now they know that this is the next iteration of how we're going to move forward, and we're doing it in strength. And the Nuggets are saying, we're trying to hold on. Well, I get it when you try to hold on with Jamal Murray being 30 and Jokic being 31, but you need to have players that are going to help these guys, and you don't have any kind of depth at all. Like, I see the Nuggets and I go, I don't know if they're even a top 16 next year. I really don't. And when you get to the playoffs, can they even win a round? Are they even going to be okay enough with enough stamina and enough health to be able to win the first playoff round, whoever they play against? Because you know the top of the league is going to be those teams that I just mentioned. So, I look at the Nuggets and I go, yeah, it was great, but their era is over. This Jokic era of dominance, and maybe the Nuggets become this big force in the Western Conference, that's not happening.
1: Curious to see how much the odds move. From earlier today, they were 11-1 to win the West. That is third best behind OKC and San Antonio, plus 145 and plus 160, respectively. And then you have Minnesota, the Lakers, the Warriors, the Rockets are the next four teams after Denver at 11-1. So you're looking at the second apron being so restrictive. You talk about the Jokic contract. Well, Murray's only got 2 years left on his deal too. So you're talking about a complete overhaul, seemingly in the offing here. You can't really do anything except move some money around, stretch some things out. We've already heard Kroenke talk about what could be the worst disaster scenario of needing to trade Jokic. He put that out in the universe a year ago. Sounds like the universe heard him as you get to this. I mean, losing Watson's huge. The guy, 23 years old and still on the come. So, you're in a difficult spot now, because you got to convince your superstar either to spread his money out over and extend to give them some cap relief, or just wear it for a year.
0: Hey, Nicola, just want to let you know, did you see what Jalen Brunson... Oh, no.

0: No interest. Oh, okay. All right. So I wanted to bring it up. I wanted to bring it up because, you know, taking less. No. I get it. Don't walk out. Don't walk out. We'll bring up you taking. How about we give you more money? Let's give you more money. Let's find a way to give you Kawhi Leonard type money. How are you at planting trees? Can you plant trees?
1: Well, they asked if James Dolan introduced Jalen Brunson to anybody along the way. That would be my response.
0: Pablo Torre, all of a sudden, Pablo Torre woke up and just said, oh, wait a minute, there's a new story out there for me to go get. Pablo Torre's going to find out. There goes Pablo Torre. Exit out
1: by God, it's his music.
0: Exit Swollen Dome. Jason Smith, Mike Harmon, live from the Fox Sports Radio studios. Coming up next, the most incredible moment of the night in sports. I still don't understand what happened in one big Major League Baseball game. That's next. Jason and Mike, Fox.
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0: New four-year, $88 million contract. With a player option and trade kicker in Cleveland, Cavaliers will also send Trey Mann to the Wizards. Commanders running back Rashard White hurt his hamstring, but is not considered serious. Commanders defensive tackle Johnny Newton with a more serious injury. He's torn his pectoral. He's going to be out indefinitely. The Los Angeles Chargers starting center Tyler Biadasz will be out indefinitely after injuring his ACL and other parts of his left knee. And also Colts tight end Tyler Warren left practice after injuring his groin. In Major League Baseball, the White Sox shut out the Cubs 3-0 at Wrigley. Ben Rice with his 34th home run as the Yankees beat the Orioles 5-3. I'm Martin Weiss.
23: Please welcome
6: Jason Smith. Mike Harmon.
24: Evangelize.
6: Yeah, them.
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25: This is the greatest show. 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
0: Greetings, welcome inside hour three, the Jason Smith Show with my best friend Mike Harmon.
2: Jeez, oh Pete.
0: The Dodgers just finished off their sweep of the Rockies. Kike Hernandez with the save. No, I'm just kidding.
1: Wow.
0: The Dodgers have swept their ninth series this season. That is most in Major League Baseball. Tanner Scott closes it out for the Dodgers. In the end, he's going to wind up being their closer for the rest of the regular season in the playoffs. Don't know what's going to happen with Edwin Diaz, but he's been their best reliever. Comes in with the automatic runner on, does not allow the runner to score. Dodgers win it 6-4, a game which they gave up the lead late. And now maybe things are a little bit better with the Dodgers, but then again, series with the Rockies, things tend to get better when that happens.
1: Well, that's how you get, you got to get some, get healthy games mixed there in. It's like playing Syracuse football.
0: Oh, stop with that. You know, just, you know what? You what? Go jump in the lake.
1: Well, I mean, look, I mean, you've got the extremes. Because the Mets are playing good baseball. You can't even bag on them now.
0: Yeah, I know. All we needed to do is have the season loss lose all hope and meaning, and now we're playing well.
1: No, that's it. I mean, yeah. Pete Alonso also hit his 29th home run in a losing effort today, 5-3, but 29. Nice.
0: Well, here's the thing, and I'm glad you brought up Pete Alonso, and I'm not being facetious, but I'm glad you brought up Pete Alonso because something happened tonight in the Orioles-Yankees game that I still can't understand how it happened. I just know that the Yankees were the beneficiaries, and they wound up winning the game. The Yankees were tied 3-3 with the Orioles in the seventh inning. And no, there's no Pete Alonso. This is not a Mets thing at all. No. The Yankees tied with the Orioles, 3-3 in the seventh inning, and Alonso hits this towering drive to left field to give the Orioles the lead.
3: He hits this deep to left field, hooking down the line. It's in the corner, and that one is just foul. They're calling it foul. Alonso can't believe it. He's at first. Greg Alvarez out of the dugout asking for an immediate review. Alonso walking back to home plate. The entire Orioles team leaning against the railing or out of the dugout. It was the third base umpire and crew chief Will Little making the call. It's the most dramatic moment of the night, and you wouldn't know it from Will Little.
4: No holds barred in Moscow. Yeah.
5: Jeez, oh Pete.
0: So they review the home run. Everybody seems to think it's fair. And they come back and they rule it foul. They say they can't tell where the ball went over the foul pole and past the foul pole. Every replay I have seen, it is pretty clear this is a fair ball. Like, I mean, it's not even close. Now, the foul poles are now bigger in a lot of stadiums. They look like big, like oil derricks. Like, and in Baltimore is one of those. But every replay I've seen, like, this is pretty easy to see this is a fair ball. Like, I can't believe there's any discussion about it. And you come back and say, we can't tell? No, it looks, I see the angle right down the left field line. Like, this is a home run. And you know I feel it because do you think there's any part of my being a Mets fan that wants to give another home run to Pete Alonso? No, I don't want that at all. Especially on a day where we find out Jorge Polanco is going to be out for the year. Okay, I don't want that at all. But this was a home run. Like, I mean, I don't even, it doesn't even seem like it's something where I can say, well, maybe here, maybe this, it's not. For them to say they can't tell where the ball went past the foul, like, oh, come on, man, really? I don't think you need to see that. I don't know if there's any bit of discrepancy on it. This looks like it passes the foul pole, and it looks like it hits the seats in fair territory. I don't know what anybody's looking at with this. I'm absolutely stunned that this was not a home run.
1: Some theoretical of it all is it would have been easier to make the call if, quote, the ball hadn't been hit so high.
0: Oh, too high for a home run. Too high.
1: It appeared to tower above the foul pole at one point. Alonso, what I was told, in order to overturn a call, you need to have two camera angles to confirm it. But the best view, the only view that really shows the ball fair foul, is the one down the line, but no other angle is available. So they rule it foul. Umpire obviously called it foul initially. It is what it is. Chris Bassitt, who is the starting pitcher there, it was a 3-3 game at this point during this play, quote, that we don't have the technology in place to actually say, hey, this was fair or foul, is literally crazy in 2026. It's crazy.
0: Yeah, we have technology
1: for
0: everything.
1: And then asked about it further, he goes, because it would cost money.
0: Yeah, yeah. It's more human monies. But that's the thing is, I don't know that you need any of that. I really don't. I don't know that you need any of that to judge that this ball was a fair ball. Like, if you put 50 baseball fans in a room and said, okay, look at the replay of this and tell me if this is a fair ball, 50 out of 50 would tell you it was fair. It was a home run.
1: Did Jeter hit it?
0: I don't know how it was called foul.
1: Yeah,
0: to begin
1: I have no
0: with.
1: Idea.
0: I don't know how to begin with it was called foul. And I'm sorry, if you and you know what? If you can't see where it is because it's too high, then you can't make that call on the field.
1: You
0: need to go to Secaucus and say, okay, you need to make this call because I couldn't see it. You can't call it foul because that's the big thing that I go back to is that, oh, so you didn't see it because it was too high, but you saw enough to make the call on the field? Like, I mean, because it's not a play where the ball is active, right? Because it's not a play where, hey, you have to make a call because there's a runner on second who could be rounding third, it's a ball down the line. That I get. This is either it's a home run or a foul ball. So I am more than okay if the umpire said, you know what? Couldn't tell. We got to go to Secaucus to find this out, right? I think that should be something that umpires should be allowed to do in the moment to say, hey, I'm calling for my own review for it, because that would only make sense, right? When it's a dead ball situation, when it's a dead ball, you're not have to worry about number of bases, someone getting somewhere, like a home run. Okay, it's a pretty important call. Let's get it right. And boy, you really don't want to look bad, but they look terrible after this. Like, I don't know that I could trust replay. Like, I see this and I say to myself, man, I really want a 30 for 30 on, forget about the NBA, because that, I mean, who knows? They're just all insane when they look at replays and don't want to call flagrants. God, that's just crazy. But I really want to see what goes into a Major League Baseball overturning a replay. I don't need just to see the wide shot of the people standing over the machines with all the lights on. Like, it looks like a casino floor in Vegas. Like, no, I want to go in. What do you see? How can you explain this to me that this is a foul ball? How can you explain this is a foul ball? Really?
1: That's definitely an explain it to me like I'm a 5-year-old moment. Like, I've watched the replay numerous times, and you can't convince me that's not a home run. But the old rule of thumb, never let it go to the judges.
0: Yeah. It's your fault, Pete. You should have hit it about 10 feet more to the left.
1: That's it.
0: Then you'd have a home run.
1: Because he absolutely murdered that baseball, too. But it was too high. It's like straight out of Major League. It's too high.
0: The fact they called that a foul ball, right? The fact they called it, I'm like, come on, man. You got to be kidding me.
1: Just hit the button on your little belt, right. You know, like you got a utility belt like your Batman. Hit the button and call to New York saying, I don't have it. It's okay. I'd rather you do that 100 times than get a couple of calls wrong. I mean, this is bad.
0: And it makes me really, not have confidence in the replay system that this is a call that can get made. Like I look at this, you want to have confidence in the product, right? Confidence, you know, in anything you buy or a company when you buy stocks. Like, I have no confidence that the replay system works after this.
1: Well, but that's the other thing though, right? We get deeper into it and you've got all the prediction markets, you've got all your betting partners, you've got all the stuff. You don't have enough camera angles in these stadiums. Like, to Bassett's point, like, what are we doing? What are we doing? I'm quoting you now.
0: Mm. What are we doing?
1: Like, it's asinine that you don't.
0: What are we doing?
1: You know, because Alonzo went to the deep dive of, you know, hey, pylon cams and all of those kind of things. Talking about it's like, I don't understand how we don't have this. And it's absolutely true, right? You're printing money. We've seen some financials. If nothing else, baseball's real healthy right now because we know what that revenue split is to the worst of the teams when we talk about the luxury tax and everything else. Like, you are absolutely printing money. You can't get a couple of cameras? They don't cost that much.
0: Yeah, no, not
1: at all. As long as your security, you know, you have cameras on the cameras, no one's walking out with them, so you're okay.
0: I mean, don't worry about it. We're going to keep these cameras, man. They're not going to grow legs.
1: Just secure them properly. I mean, I don't know what your concern is. That people will find out just how flawed things are in the process. I mean, are you watching one of the reality shows instead of reviewing the tape? What'd they say on the field? Said it's foul? Okay, it's foul. No, don't pick him. He's a jerk.
0: Fox Sports Radio, the Jason Smith Show with my best friend, Mike Harmon, again. No idea. Sorry, Pete. Hey, I had your back for all those years with the Mets. I have your back now. I'll go back to not having your back tomorrow. But I had your back for this, man. I had it. 100%. Now, we got Rick Bucher coming up in a few minutes. All the big NBA news, the big trade tonight, more reaction to the Lakers and the Buss family. But this story we haven't gotten to yet, and just because I think this is so interesting for a couple of minutes, the news broke late tonight that AZ Fudd, the WNBA's Dallas Wings, number one overall pick in the draft this year, is going to miss the rest of the season due to a knee injury. And it's something that has bothered her off and on for the past few years. And she's going to miss the rest of the season. Now, AZ Fudd has had a decent rookie season, right? Not an incredibly great rookie season. She's had a decent rookie season. And, you know, two thoughts on this. One is that, boy, it makes you really wonder what kind of stress a player is put under, because the bad timing for the WNBA to be playing when it does, where you have somebody playing 40 games over the course of a few months, and then after a month, they're going to play another 40-game season. Like, that's a lot. Like, that's a lot of stress to put on somebody.
1: Sure.
0: And you wonder, you know, how much of the knee injury was exacerbated by it. Now, she's had the bad knee. Stuff has happened before. So, okay, you know, that's a question coming in. But from a basketball standpoint, right, we always like to go back and look at drafts and players that go 1-2 in a draft and say, oh, if they had taken Greg Oden over Kevin Durant, Kevin Durant over Greg Oden, like all that, right? We do that 1-1 and 2. And you think about the WNBA draft this year, that AZ Fudd goes number one overall to the Dallas Wings, and I know that you can have the aspect of it of, oh, well, she and Paige Bueckers, their relationship, and it's a close call, and she's a great player, so yeah, you pick her number one. But, man, you see Olivia Miles, who could wind up being the WNBA MVP. You know, I disagree. It should be either Caitlin Clark or Asia Wilson, but she could win the WNBA MVP as a rookie. She's been absolutely phenomenal. And what it would be for the Dallas Wings if they took Olivia Miles number one overall, right? Like, just think about that, where you're talking about setting up a team and setting up a backcourt and what things would look like. And man, like that could be a 1-2 conversation that we have, like we have Peyton Manning and Ryan Leaf, or whatever 1-2 conversation you want to have going forward. Because you could say, yeah, AZ Fudd's a good player. She's had a solid rookie year, and things are looking up for the Dallas Wings, and that's great. A couple of high picks, but man, Olivia Miles is keeping the Minnesota Lynx the number one team in the WNBA. As a rookie, she's coming in, and she is this dominant. Like, wow, like that's a decision that's changed the course of a league so far.
1: Yeah, you get into the decision-making and what's behind the scenes in terms of keeping your stars happy and the prospects, taking nothing away from her as a player. But you're also talking about, you know, past knee injuries. You talk about a month between the seasons and get ramping right back up. Like all of that, that load certainly comes into play here as you're discussing where you're at. But the revisionist history already, as you're talking about an MVP and certainly Paige Becker's headline maker in her own right, what she's top five, top six, in terms of MVP consideration, at least at last look, maybe drifting a little bit of late. But yeah, for Olivia Miles, it's just been a charmed season, which makes it, you know, that much more exaggerated. And we've seen more the last couple of weeks because Fudd hadn't played since, what, August 5th, I think, was the date, right? So you're talking a couple of weeks. And the only stories that have made the headlines, not when she getting back on the court, were all about the relationship and when and how and whatever else. Like, that's been the bulk of the headlines that have found my timeline.
0: Exit How About a Fresca, Exit Swollen Dome, the Jason Smith Show with Mike Harmon live from the Fox Sports Radio studios. Got more basketball on the way with Rick Bucher, his reaction to the big four-team trade tonight. What's next for the Buss family and the Lakers? What's next for Kawhi Leonard and the Clippers? Keep it right here. Rick, always a must-listen. 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
1: I've had sex with him like 50, 60 times on camera.
0: On camera. On camera. Big day in the NBA. We got the continuing on with the Mark Walter Lakers bus family drama. What's
1: sell.
0: What's next for Kawhi Leonard? Now, will this trade ever go through? And speaking of trades, what about the big trade tonight? A four-team trade in the NBA. Look, we led the show with it. Cleveland, Denver, Washington, the Clippers. The big particulars in this, the Clippers get Max Strus, and Peyton Watson goes from Denver to Cleveland. There are some winners here. There are some losers here. To break it all down for us, nobody better than Fox Sports 1 NBA insider extraordinaire Rick Bucher. You can follow him on Twitter, at Rick Bucher. Host of the On the Ball podcast as well. And I assume, Rick, your next On the Ball podcast will be, have the Cavaliers done enough to be able to beat the Knicks in one playoff game in the Eastern Conference? That's going to be the topic of the next On the Ball.
2: There you go. Have the Cleveland Cavaliers closed the gap? Not completed it, not overtaken it, simply narrowed the way in which they're going to lose to the New York Knicks.
0: There you go. I mean, like, hey, winning one game, it would be progress for the Cavaliers, right? I mean, they get the best player in the trade, it'd be progress.
2: Oh, Jason Smith with a Cheshire Cat grin is just, it's another world to live in. I'm having an out-of-body experience right now. Goodness gracious alive. And there's not a damn thing we can do about it.
3: No, there's not. And Rick, yesterday he attributed Becky Hammond getting thrown out of the Aces game to her frustration still mounting over Jalen Brunson's dominance.
2: Are you saying that as if I should be surprised? I'm not. I'm not. I'm thinking about the price of gasoline, and somehow that is tied to the fact that, you know what? It took us too long to accept that the New York Knicks are who they are, and now we're being punished with higher gas prices. I think we can pretty much add anything to it.
0: I like that. Higher gas prices, blame the Knicks. Oh, okay. That's great. I like that. That's awesome. Yeah.
2: There you go.
0: The economy, blame the Knicks. Blame the Knicks. Blame the Knicks for everything.
2: Yeah. You know what? If you people had just gotten on board with Jalen Brunson and electrical vehicles sooner, all of this would not be happening right now.
0: Oh, the EVs, it's all your fault. Now, look, the big thing for this trade for me, right? Look, the Cavaliers get a good ascending wing, and Peyton Watson's a guy that's been rumored out there because the Nuggets couldn't keep him. But, yeah. Rick, I look at this and I go, I don't know that the Nuggets can win anymore, right? They're in the second apron. All their best players are over 30. They couldn't keep one of their best young ascending players, and they're a worse team now than they were earlier today. They got a first-round pick. That's great, but they're a win-now team, and they got worse, and they've gotten worse. They're already looking up at the Thunder and the Spurs. Now they're looking up at the Thunder and the Spurs even more in the Western Conference.
2: Yeah, I can't argue with any of that, but that's the ramifications of having a hard cap. And I think what we're going to see, and we saw it in the NHL, where teams would win championships and then they would immediately pivot. In fact, I think even the Denver, the Colorado Avalanche, if I'm not mistaken, owned by the same ownership, Stan Kroenke, did that very thing. And it's a result in this case, I believe, of a hard cap, where the idea of rewarding your players that won you a championship, particularly if they're not young, and thinking you can run it back, does not appear to be a recipe that is successful when it comes to the NBA in this day and age. I mean, we've had 8-9 different champions over the last 8-9 years, and so I think that's what the Denver Nuggets have run into. The Golden State Warriors ran into essentially the same thing. But the flip side of it is, I don't know that this necessarily gets the Cleveland Cavaliers any closer to a championship, because I don't know that Peyton Watson, while he's certainly talented and they're adding talent, that is a big contract that they're giving him, and he doesn't really solve the problem that they have, which is, who is your go-to guy at crunch time? It's still going to be a 6'2" two guard in Donovan Mitchell. And can he do that for 16 wins in the postseason? That has been proved to be a little bit beyond what his capability. He's a great player, but he doesn't have that physical advantage that allows him to force a team to completely adjust its offense, which then opens up things for other guys. And so I see this addition, and it makes Cleveland better, but I don't know that it makes me feel like they're any closer to winning a championship.
3: Leaves James Harden is maybe the odd man out, but more importantly, how will Max Strus work alongside Kawhi Leonard in Los Angeles?
2: if that's ever going to happen. He rejoined Darius Garland with the Clips. So the Kawhi Leonard situation, it's an interesting dynamic here where we have ESPN reporting that there were no ramifications and there's no, you know, there's no smoking gun. On the flip side of that, we have the NBA of all people going, wait a minute, you didn't get that right. That's not true. We're not going to tell you what's true, but that's not true. It is a very sticky situation because ultimately, is there enough there to know that the Clippers were circumventing the cap? There's no question about that. Kawhi Leonard was receiving funds in a variety of ways that attracted him to the Clippers that without them, I don't know that it would have happened. And, but on the flip side, what they did is not that different from what a lot of teams have done in terms of introducing players to opportunities to make money outside of their player contracts. That happens a lot. And I think the Clippers have said, this is not, you know, an unusual thing. They are right on that. The distinction is there's a paper trail here that at least connects the franchise with Kawhi and outside interests. It doesn't connect Steve Ballmer directly, and that's been the Clippers out. And I don't know about you guys, but that seems like a pretty weak out. Like Ballmer, there's no indication that Ballmer directly put the funds into these relationships. No, but let's not be stupid here. You introduced him to these various entities, and was he doing any real work for them? Was he in any way, an endorser? Like, is Kawhi Leonard out there like, hey, buy yourself a Jumbotron like Daktronics and put that in your living room? I mean, if you guys saw that commercial, I missed it. That would have been a good one, too. So it's a matter of, you know, obviously they found ways to pay Kawhi Leonard or get Kawhi Leonard revenue above and beyond what he was making as a player. That by definition is cap circumvention. So it comes down to semantics, and it comes down to the fact that if they pulled the rug on Steve Ballmer, then I dare say Steve has the wherewithal to say, okay, well then let's pull the rug on a few other teams because the potential of doing that is out there.
0: Rick Bucher, NBA insider, our guest, Jason Smith, Mike Harmon, live from the Fox Sports Radio studios. Okay, from the Clippers to the Lakers. 10 days ago, the Lakers get sold. Mark Walter is now liquidating a lot of things. He wanted to get out of the Lakers and Dodgers TV contract, so there's a lot of problems Mark Walter is having. And then enter the Buss family, who decide we're going to sell the rest of our shares. Jeannie Buss says, no, this is not legal, and she's now fighting them to sell their shares. This has been kind of a story, Rick, the last week and a half. Throwing everything into this, the Mark Walter part of it, the Jeannie Buss fam, the Buss siblings not getting along with this and pushing each other out. Like, what's your big takeaway of what you've seen now over the course of the past couple of weeks?
2: Well, the number one thing is, where is the new ownership on Jeannie Buss when it comes to Jeannie Buss? Because the one thing that she fought tooth and nail for is to remain the representative with the Board of Governors under Mark Walter for at least the next 5 years, which then I would think, you know, she wants to retire. And I do know that, and I would say for me to think of the Lakers without a Buss involved feels like it's a completely different Lakers organization. It just feels different. And I appreciate that Jeannie wants to still be in the business of basketball, that's where her heart is, because we have a lot of owners who have come into this deal that are essentially fans. They bought their way into being a super fan and having relationships with star players in a way that they couldn't in their other businesses, no matter how much money they made. And so I appreciate that she has that fight, but whether she's going to win that fight or not, whether she has any hope of holding on to still being a part of the Lakers franchise, is really going to come down to the backing of the new ownership. There's a way for them to manipulate this so that Jeannie, all the other Lakers, or all the other Bus family members can cash out, and Jeannie can still retain a place and a piece of Lakers. But outside of that, if it's just, hey, hands off, you guys deal with this, I would imagine that Jeannie is going to fight it the way she has everything else. But I would expect that it's going to be a very difficult and lengthy battle, and she's going to be on an island. And at some point, the question is, what are you fighting for? Because if the new ownership isn't on board with you continuing to be part of this, then you're really not – all you're fighting for is a piece of the team, and what she's always wanted was to have a role with the team on top of it.
3: Speaking of being on an island, we haven't heard from the WNBA commissioner for a while. And I don't know if you noticed this, Rick, but players are really starting to get chirpy about it, saying we need leadership. You've done podcasts on this at Rick Bucher, where you find him in the Twitterverse. You talk about the different voices surrounding the WNBA in terms of product promotion and examination, and wondering, you know, why it's the outer sphere that is harshest as opposed to, you know, glad handing and everything, the work commissioner's done at the end of the year. Does she get saved? What happens next?
2: It comes down to I know that from the NBA side of things, and this is the difficulty. I mean, we think of Kathy Engelbert as the commissioner of the WNBA in the same way that we think of Adam Silver as the commissioner of the NBA, that they're not equal. The WNBA is under the umbrella and under the authority of the NBA. The NBA, it's not every WNBA team is owned by NBA owners, but all the NBA owners collectively own a percentage of the WNBA. So they really are sort of this shadow overlord. At the same time, the WNBA, for the first time, made money. The bottom line is that the owners up in the NBA owners who control and have the authority over the WNBA have never really cared that much about the WNBA because it doesn't make any money. And so that's the difficulty here in Kathy Engelbert being the commissioner. It's I don't want to go so far as to say she's a puppet, but she really doesn't have independent authority to make decisions. And so the players are looking for, like, who are we really dealing with here? Who they're really dealing with is Adam Silver and the NBA owners, but they don't have a direct line to talk to them and negotiate with them. So they're talking to an in-between who doesn't have a whole lot of authority to say anything definitive. And that's the issue with the WNBA at large. I would like to see, because I think the WNBA has a lot of potential that's being left on the vine. I think that if the NBA owners approached handling the WNBA the way they do the NBA, first of all, Kathy Engelbert wouldn't be there any longer, without question. There wouldn't be a question. She would have been long gone because she's had a number of PR gaffes. There's been a number of things that she's badly mishandled. But because there's this sort of, okay, so who would we get instead? Who's going to be the in-between?
4: the NBA hasn't moved on and hasn't been aggressive in making the most out of the WNBA. Maybe that changes. Maybe this is just growing pains because suddenly it is worth something. Suddenly it is making money. But until that happens, then the WNBA is going to continue to have all these problems. I mean, just think about some of the things that have happened with players, some of the reactions, some of the things being said and done that under the NBA would never, ever happen because they have a certain code and rules and things in place where they're like, we're not going to do that because that impacts the way we're perceived. There's none of that with the WNBA. It feels kind of wild westish. And I think that at this point, it's valuable enough that they need to get some guardrails in place to protect it from itself. And until they do that, it's really Kathy Engelbert is just she's a symptom of a bigger problem.
0: He's on X at Rick Bucher. That is at Rick Bucher, FS1, NBA Insider, the On the Ball podcast. Rick, as always, buddy, appreciate your time and insight, my friend. Enjoy the rest of the week. We'll talk to you next week.
2: Landry Shannon,
3: Gil. Thanks, Rick.
0: I should say that. I would not mention the world champion Knicks as much as I do if you had Landry Shannon on this podcast. I mean, he could do that. Maybe do it. Sure.
3: I like that every week he ends with a different secondary Knicks player.
0: Yeah.
3: Upon a time, it was Brunson Yo, but now he's too celebrated.
0: Yeah, no. You wait till we get to, like, Knicks of the past. Like, He starts running in with guys. Hey, Roy Williams, yo. All right, thanks, Rick. Appreciate it. Let's find out what's trending right now in the wide world of sports from Martin Weiss. M-Dub, what do you got for us?
5: You guys were just talking about the NBA trade that has gone down. Peyton Watson going to Cleveland. Max Strus going to the Los Angeles Clippers. The Denver Nuggets will receive a 2031 Cavs first-round pick and a 2032 Sacramento Kings second-rounder. Peyton Watson's now going to have a four-year, $88 million deal in Cleveland. That includes a player option and a trade kicker. Some NFL news and notes. Commanders had two injuries reported today. One not so serious. Rashad Wright hurt his hamstring. The other one more serious as defensive tackle Johnny Newton tore his pectoral muscle. He's out indefinitely. Vita Vea and the Tampa Bay Buccaneers have agreed to a one-year, $30 million contract extension. The Seahawks have signed Trayvon Diggs to a one-year deal, and Los Angeles Chargers starting center Tyler Biadasz out indefinitely after injuring his ACL and other parts of his left knee. The Athletic reported that Tyler Warren, Colts tight end, left practice early after appearing to injure his groin, and running back Miles Gaskin announced his retirement. The Dodgers swept the Rockies with a 4-6 win in the 10th inning. White Sox shut out the Cubs at Wrigley 3-0. Giants with a 1-0 win over the Guardians. Phillies extending their win streak to 6 with a 4-1 win over Miami. Rays hold off the Blue Jays 7-6. Ben Rice with his 34th home run as the Yankees 5-3 over the Orioles. Pirates with two ninth-inning home runs to walk off the Tigers 4-3. Twins with a 6-4 win over the Braves. Cody Clemens with 3 RBI. Nolan Arenado with the single and extras to beat the Diamondbacks. To beat Boston as the Diamondbacks win 7-6. The Mets beat the Padres 4-2. And number one overall pick, AZ Foote, will undergo arthroscopic right knee surgery next week. She's going to miss the remainder of the season for the Dallas Wings. Foote had been averaging about 13 points a game. Fellas, back to you.
0: Thanks a bunch, M-Dub. And thank you, Miles Gaskin, for 2021 in fantasy. I appreciate that. That was a really, really good year. Jason Smith, Mike Harmon, live from the Fox Sports Radio studios. Already a huge injury in the NFL today. May take one team from, hey, they can do some things, to they can be really surprisingly bad this year. Who is it? That's next, Fox.
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2: President Trump is slamming Michigan's Democratic nominee for U.S. Senate. In a speech in Las Vegas Wednesday, Trump claimed Abdul El-Sayed hates Jewish people and hates Israel.
3: Abdul El-Sayed, lovely gentleman. He's a man of hate. And now he's going around saying, no, I love everybody. He doesn't love everybody.
2: He went on to predict that El-Sayed will lose the November election. The progressive Democrat defeated establishment-backed Congresswoman Haley Stevens in Tuesday's closely watched contest. In the midterms, El-Sayed will face Republican Mike Rogers, who has Trump's backing. Primary contests are being held in Tennessee on Thursday. The main event is the Republican primary for governor, where Senator Marsha Blackburn, Congressman John Rose, and State Representative Monty Fritz are running to replace term-limited Republican Governor Bill Lee. And Acting Attorney General Todd Blanche won't have Republican Senator Susan Collins' vote when his nomination heads to the Senate floor. She says she reviewed his qualifications and concluded his actions have further eroded the Justice Department's independence. That's politics. I'm Mark Mayfield.
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0: practice with the Raiders. Ran a route in the end zone, fell awkwardly during 11-on-11s. It sucks. It's one of those things that just happens. And, you know, best of luck to the guy. Again, you talk about a young ascending player who they were counting on to have a huge role this year, right? 2023 draft pick last year was really good, had a really good springboard type year where you say, okay, he had this kind of year in 2025. Wait till you see what he does in 2026, right? He was going to come in as the number two receiver behind Nico Collins. And now the Texans are in trouble because Collins is terrific. Not the sturdiest of guys. Behind him, they're hoping Tank Dell, who is fantastic when he's on the field, but 3 years in the league now, Tank Dell can't stay on the field. They don't have enough weapons, and this is a team that struggled at the end of last year with the best defense in the NFL. And if they just had competent quarterback play, or if they had competent weapons at the end of the year, they'd have been in the Super Bowl. The defense was that good, and C.J. Stroud absolutely killed them the last couple of games last year. Like, and luckily they were able to win the first one in the playoffs, but man, he was absolutely awful. And for the Texans, every year we think, okay, they're good. You know, they had the big bounce back to D'Amico Ryans. They're going to wind up winning the division. The Texans are the class of that division. I'm telling you, Mike, this is one of those teams. Every year we get a couple of teams where we are surprised that we thought they were going to be this good, and stuff just happens to them, and they're not any good. It's hard for me to see the Texans being a really good team this year because C.J. Stroud needs weapons around him. He doesn't really have them. There's not a lot of guys to get excited about on that team, and Higgins was going to be that young ascending player, that number two wide receiver that was going to mean so much. And now who knows what they're going to have, right? Like, this Texans, as good as the defense is, man, you're only going to carry defense, only going to carry you so far. I can't believe they brought Stroud back after last year, but they did. Cause you know, they want to make sure before we move on from the guy that he peaked as a rookie. Right. So I really thought they'd move on from in the off. They would find a way to move on and get a new quarterback, but they didn't. And now they are in a lot of trouble. I'm telling you, the Texans are one of those teams where everybody thinks they're going to be really good. And they have the young talent, in the defense. But wow, after today, this is a crushing injury for them.
1: Asking the questions, right? Every time someone gets hurt anywhere near Santa Clara or San Francisco, it becomes a substation question. For years, we questioned the training room and the methods and madness of the Chargers and Ravens. The hell goes on in with the receiving core with the Texans? And I know it's bad luck, but it's frequent. It's consistent. Uh-huh. Nico Collins missed time last year. You got Tank Dell coming back once again and trying to get back in. Now you lose Higgins. You have Dalton Schultz. You did upgrade your running back position by bringing in David Montgomery to go alongside Woody Marks, who was pretty strong in parts of last year. But the rest of the receiving core, you're looking for Hutchinson to make a big run-up. 26 catches a year ago. Noel there. I mean, you don't have tried and true guys. I mean, I guess you're looking at the wire. I mean, we just watched Keenan Allen go to a division rival. He signed in Indianapolis. They're plus 380. Jaguars at plus 245. Titans all the way out there plus 800. And the Texans at plus 110, still the favorites. But that's going to be a lot of the Stroud two-step and trying to win field goal kicking competitions at this point.
0: Yeah, I mean, look, Higgins coming into the team last year, he was you know, unheralded a bit out of Iowa State, but he proved that, okay, this is a guy that's really going to break through. Like, you saw the good year he had last year. He's going to break through. Right? He had 6 touchdowns last year, 500 yards receiving. The rest of the guys are just Jags, right? And the rest of the guys, I mean, you talked about, hey, none of those guys scare anybody. None of those guys, hey, we have to worry about coverages and rolling guys around. Like, none of those guys scare you. Even running back, they're just guys, right? The rest of the wide receivers, just guys. I don't know if there's anybody out there, but if I'm the Texans, at this point, I have to say, we got to do something bold. We got to find a wide receiver that can come in here the rest of camp, learn the playbook, and we can hit the ground running, because you can't go in with this situation at wide receiver. You got to find somebody who might be available, that might be a little bit high priced for whatever reason, who could be, for whatever reason, a team looking to move on from. Because trust me, the Texans, you don't want to try to fix this at the deadline when you're 4-6, when instead you could maybe be 6-4. You got to try to fix this now.
1: Yeah, it's a tough one run. I mean, you got Davis Mills back there as well, your backup. He was 3-0, five touchdowns against a pick. Only 58% completion percentage, but we can't quibble about such things right now, can we? We just need competent quarterbacking.
0: Exit out by DeFresca.

0: at Swollen Dome. We got more NFL on the way, other big stories from the day in training camp. But coming up next, you are not going to believe the latest twist in this Lakers ownership story. Jason and Mike, Fox Sports Radio.
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12: Second rounder Peyton Watson will sign a new 4-year, $88 million deal to join the Cavaliers, which includes a player option to trade kicker. The Cavs also sending Trey Mann to the Wizards. Commander defensive tackle Johnny Newton tore his pectoral muscle. He's going to be out indefinitely. Colts tight end Kyler Warren left practice early. The Athletic reporting he appeared to injure his groin muscle, and running back Miles Gaskin announced his retirement. In Major League Baseball, the Dodgers took the Rockies 6-4 win today in the 10th inning. The White Sox shut out the Cubs at Wrigley 3-0. Rays hold off the Blue Jays 7-6, and Ben Rice hit his 34th home run as the Yankees beat the Orioles 5-3. I'm Martin Weiss.
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0: Live from the Fox Sports Radio studios, where we'll get into the latest twist with the Lakers and Mark Walter and the Dodgers in a second. But, Harm, so Tyshirt and I were just talking a couple seconds ago. We're talking about the premiere of Lanterns, right? Which came on HBO Max on Sunday night. Fantastic, right? Kyle Chandler, it was such a different take, superhero. It was really, really impressive. And Tyshirt said to me, all right, if you could have any superpower, what would you have? And I said, well, everybody picks flying, but I hate flying, so I would not pick flying. I would say instead I would want the ability to be immortal. Like no matter what I did to myself, I would stay alive. Look, I can do it. And I could win money at bar bets. Watch this. I'm going to cut my arm off. Now I'm going to be fine. Don't worry about it. Now you're going to die. Now, come on, let's pony up. Let's pony up. I can do this. Ready? Go ahead. Do it. Oh, see? Yeah, I told you I'd survive. All good.
18: Yeah, no, that Faustian deal, I'm done. I mean, you could make a lot of money. Hey, watch this craziness. Won't kill me. I bet you it will. How much?
0: I bet it will. You're going to lose that arm. Yeah, I'll get that. Yeah, you're going to lose that arm.
18: I may be without the arm, but I ain't dying. outside. Inside the stomach is the most painful thing that can happen to you.
0: Steve Zahn,
18: bad, but you're not going to die.
0: Steve Zahn keeps saying that non-time time machine. You're going to lose that arm. You're going to lose that arm, okay?
18: I'd like to be able to manipulate time.
0: Oh, okay, sure. Sure, yeah, but then...
18: Because then I could do a Bill Murray Groundhog Day kind of thing, and... Because yours, eventually, you know, everybody that you really... I mean, I guess you just keep making new friends as they die.
0: Yeah, that's what I would do, yeah. Just go on and see how everything turns out.
18: I could run next.
0: I think I would like... I'd be on board with your manipulating time if I was a bigger fan of the multiverse in MCU.
18: Yeah, but no, I think Marvel ruined it for you.
0: Yeah, I'm really not. I'm not, okay, going to go back in time and this and now. Cap goes back, and would I go back in time to dance with Agent Carter, and then I get to come back?
18: Yeah, Agent Carter? Hell yeah.
0: Yeah, I mean, yeah, but then any experience you want, you know, oh, I can go back and manipulate it and make it bigger, and who knows what that's going to happen, and maybe Sam winds up being Captain America. Like, I don't know, man. Like, I think the MCU ruined that for me.
18: I get to turn back time repeatedly to go back to Haley Atwell. I'm okay.
0: I don't know that there's anything in any of your timelines that would let you go back to Haley Atwell.
18: Today, no. But you know, tomorrow's a new day.
0: So you're more like Tom Cruise in Edge of Tomorrow. How many times have we tried this? 150 times. You die every time. What? Yes, every single time. We've done 150 times. This is the furthest that you make it. What do you mean? Right here. This is the furthest that you make it. You've never made it further than this.
18: Well, there's always this quote, Matt Damon, he's done this interview, answered the question like this a few times, talking about Tom Cruise and his big, you know, the stunts that he does. It's like, well, they bring in the stunt coordinator. And I say, this is what I want to do. He goes, nope, not going to do that. And I was like, so I talk to the next stunt coordinator. And eventually it becomes he's going to do it. But he goes through a few folks along the way who tell him there's no chance in hell this is going to be insured and available to go. So I talk to the next supervisor.
0: I just keep going from guy to guy. That's all it is.
18: That's it. That's all. Well, it's the old A. If you keep asking enough people, eventually you're going to have someone agree with you. Or you ask enough dentists, eventually one's going to be that fifth dentist. And is it going to agree with you?
0: I had a teacher in math class that explained it when I was in. I still remember this. Mr. Hecker was his name. He's seventh grade. And he said, you know how they did that commercial with 4 out of 5 dentists recommend Crest toothpaste? Well, how? He goes, they wave a $100 bill in front of the first dentist's face and say, hey, do you recommend Crest for everybody? The dentist says yes. They realize they got to have one guy saying no. So they wave a $100 bill in front of him and say, you don't want your patients brushing with Crest, do you? No. Okay. 4 out of 5 doctor. We're all good.
18: Everybody else, let the chips fall where they may.
0: He was a fun teacher, Mr. Hecker.
18: Sounds like it. And boy, did he teach you about probability and gambling?
0: No, actually, how to influence
18: people. Wave $100 bills.
0: I'll tell you this real fast. One of my best lines I ever had as a kid in sixth grade, and this is maybe now when I think back, I go, I knew I was going to be someone who spoke for a living when in sixth grade, was he was a really fun teacher. And we all had a test on a Friday, and he was absent, like he was sick that day. So we had the test from the substitute teacher, and something was wrong with the test, and we had to ask questions about it, and the substitute teacher didn't know. So we turned the tests in, and we talked about it after, and nobody in the class really understood this one question or this part. We go, oh, that's bad. Mr. Hecker would have known. So Monday, we tell him what happened. He goes, okay, let me think about this. Let me look at the test and we'll see. Well, I'll see about this tomorrow. Okay. So he comes in on the next day. He says, all right, here's what I've decided to do. And again, he was a fun teacher. He goes, I'm going to ask each of you individually if you want to retake the test again. Okay. If you want to retake the test again, you can, or you can take the grade that you think you got on this. And we were like, what do you mean? He goes, well, you can either take to retake the test or take the grade you got, depending on how you think you did. We were like, okay. So we asked the first person, you know, going down the list, you know, hey, what do you want to do? And then retake the test. I'm like, wow, this is crazy. He gets to me and everybody in the class had said, I'm going to retake the test. And when it came to me, I go, you know, I remember doing pretty well. I didn't have that big a deal. Like, if I get it wrong, like, well, what does it mean? Like, I'm going to get I won't get 100, but I'll get close to it. I'm like, ah, I think so. And I don't really feel like studying for it again. So I just said, I'll take my grade. And everybody looked at me like, whoa, Jason can take your grade. I said, yeah, I'll take the grade. He goes, you sure? I said, yeah, because I'm going to tell you your grade. You can't take it again if you don't like your grade. I go, no, I'll take it. He goes, okay, 94. And I was like, oh, okay. And then he was so mad that, you know, I said that. And then 94, he goes, you're lucky. And then everybody goes, ooh. And I said to him, I said, or I studied. And everybody goes, oh, and then he goes on down the list. I go, wow, I can't believe I said that. When I told my mom that story of the night, she goes, I can't believe you said that to one of your teachers. I go, he said I was lucky. I knew I studied. I knew I did well. She goes, no, I understand that, but I can't believe you said that to one of your teachers. I'm going to speak.
18: And then I told him, I'll take the physical challenge.
0: Yeah, I'll go to the super sloppy double dare part of it right there. He was a fun man. I remember that, man. That was a great moment in my life. The latest twist involving the Lakers and Mark Walter and now the Dodgers. We have spoken about this for the better part of the last week, that Major League Baseball needs to intervene with Mark Walter because the last thing they can afford to have is a really bad optic and headline and daily stories about the way the Dodgers are being run. Are the Dodgers going to be bankrupt? Will they be able to pay their players? Is Mark Walter, is he facing prison? Is he going to be able to continue to own the Dodgers and be an MLB owner if he's got to pay out all of this money? Mark Walter, who owned the Lakers, sold the Lakers 10 days ago for $12.5 billion. He bought them 9 months ago for $10 billion. And I don't need to be an ESPN person saying, oh, well, he saw a great deal. He took advantage. No, no one buys a professional sports team to sell it 9 months later, right? You can't ignore the fact that he's being investigated by the SEC. He's got billions of dollars potentially due in payments or penalties. Mm-hmm. Like, this is a really big deal that he's got going on. So he sells the Lakers. Okay, he liquidates the Lakers. Then we brought up the story 2 days ago about how he's a minority owner in Chelsea football in the English Premier League, and he wants to get out of that. And he wants to sell because he can double his investment there. Clearly, the guy needs cash. And now today, Mark Walter, according to reports, tried to get out and get a lump sum cash payment to get out of the Lakers and Dodgers local TV deals.
18: He had a structured settlement, but he needed the cash now.
0: This local TV deal with the Dodgers that is helping to allow them to sign all the players that they do. Nobody's got a better, maybe the Yankees have as good a deal.
18: No, this is the greatest deal in the world.
0: And he wanted to get out of it, and he wanted to cash out of this. And it wasn't allowed to happen. It didn't go forward. But this is how much trouble the guy is in. This is how much he's looking to liquidate. I need some kind of money. The $12.5 billion from the Lakers isn't enough. What I'm going to make from the Chelsea thing isn't enough. I got to get out of this deal here, right? Like, the NBA right now is saying, let's just push this sale forward as fast as we can. Let's move on from Mark Walter with the Lakers. Let's get to our new owners. Let's move past this, and it's not our problem anymore. But whose problem is it? It's Major League Baseball's problem, because this guy is your premier owner of the LA Dodgers, and he bought them for $2.5 billion. Now the Dodgers worth well over $10 billion. The Dodgers have been the rock stars of Major League Baseball for the better part of a decade. They have never been and had a higher profile than they do right now, despite the fact they're one of the heritage teams in all of Major League Baseball. Yankees, Dodgers, top two, right? Then you want to get to the Cubs, okay, but Yankees, Dodgers. But the Dodgers, their success, Ohtani, the attention on the team. Can you imagine what Major League Baseball is going to go through with every day being a Mark Walter headline? What about this deferred money to Ohtani? What about all of this deferred money? Can they make payments on this? MLB does not want to go through, hey, the Dodgers may have to file for bankruptcy or any crazy-ass story that could come out of this. There's a lot of unknown and a lot of bad unknown that can come out of this with Mark Walter owning the Dodgers. I can't believe they haven't stepped in. I can't believe there hasn't been some sort of decision where Major League Baseball hasn't said, you know what, Mark, we're going to take you out of day-to-day operations while this is going on. You got some other stuff happening. But MLB has to get in here because this can get really bad for them. It can be bad optics. It can be a bad business practice. There's a lot of unknown bet. I can't tell you exactly what it's going to be, but I can tell you certain things like that it might be. But the bottom line is, you are looking at a lot of bad, and you can't have that for your marquee franchise in Major League Baseball.
18: No, that's the thing. You're afraid of what's behind door number two. Remember, we still have that key man clause that everybody says, hey, there's no way Shohei Ohtani would exercise this. Well, that's part of the giant albatross around everybody's neck, because you're talking about the TV deals and all these monies that are flowing in internationally for all these years to come, and suddenly that they could hit a giant plunger to stop that if Ohtani and his representation decided to bail, because it's Friedman and Walter, well, and Walter being excised. Now, the TV deal for the Dodgers, estimated $5 billion. When you're talking about what could have been had, you're talking about another billion or so for the Lakers deal. And that's pennies on the dollar, right? When we're talking about the remaining 12 years or there, what is it, 12 or 13 years left? I think it goes to 2039 in terms of what was there. So I'd love to hear that negotiation. I'd love to see the offer sheets going back and forth on that. It's like, I need to get out now. What else you got is called? What else can get you out of these loans? Well, we got that TV deal.
0: What else do we got? What can we sell?
18: I drove past a pawn shop today, and I watched the guy unloading his car, hopeful to get a couple of bucks for whatever was in that giant box of stuff he was doing. And that's what he's doing here. What else do I have? What else is in the cupboard? The TV deal. Let's go.
0: What else can we sell? Just start bringing stuff down out of the attic.
18: Well, I mean, he walked down. There's that hallway. If you take a Dodger tour, there's a lot of memorabilia there.
0: It's like
18: what happened to the replica trophy.
0: It's like when your family has a yard sale and you're seeing stuff getting sold and you get caught up in the fever. You just start bringing stuff out of your room going, let's sell this. I want money. Let's just sell this. That's your bid. I don't care. Let's sell it. I can get $25. Let's do it.
18: I don't need this anymore. Beat it. No, I mean, that's precisely what we're talking about, right? It's a little bit of how bad does it really go? And the larger tale to it is then the next iteration of, all right, as leagues, when you go through the vetting process, it's the old, did you really look behind everything, or did you just take somebody's word on a handshake deal? He's a swell guy. And that doesn't mean that Walter and company haven't done a good, great, excellent job. And, you know, talking about winning year after year and all this. But it comes down to a house of cards.
0: Well, yeah, well, look.
18: It's a Jenga game at this point. It's giant Jenga, like you're at a bar.
0: I like the Jenga where they actually has a thing on the you have to do it, like when you pull the piece and it tells you to do something. Hey, go blank yourself. All right, if I do
18: that. That sounds familiar.
0: But you know, you bring up a good point, because it's, you got to remember that people don't get to this level in business by being nice guys, right?
18: No.
0: By like, hey, how you doing? Come on in. Would you like a Diet Coke? Hey, let's talk about this merger. It's going to be great for you. Going to give you all kinds of money. No, people don't get to this level of business by being really nice guys. They are ruthless. They are cutthroat. And things happen that are borderline legal or illegal. Sure, this is how you get rich. This is how the rich get rich, right? It's a powerful game. I mean, it is not for the faint of heart. So yeah, you gotta know that. And I think all leagues, when they get involved with businessmen, they know that a certain amount of borderline business behavior has to be acceptable, because everybody has that, right? Everybody's got to be a billionaire. Everybody's got that. But what really separates these situations is that you really have to look at certain things and go, wow, okay, so Mark Walter just bought this team a year ago from the Lakers. You would think that there would be some sort of whispers that, hey, there might be an investigation before the NBA said, yeah, come on and own the team. Like Mark Walter buying the Dodgers back in 2012. Okay, that's 15 years ago. This was 9 months ago, right? Really, there was no whispers. All the investigating you did, all the vetting, all of that, there was none of that. All of this has come up, just cropped up for no reason in the last couple of months, or maybe in the last 5 days with the sale of the Lakers and now Chelsea and now Dodgers television. Maybe he's just going to sell television sets that you can show the Dodgers. Like, you got to really, you know, I look at the NBA and go, wow, that was something that maybe they should have been a little bit more on top of.
18: Yeah, you know, the milk smells a little sour before it totally curdles.
0: Milk was
18: so
0: a bad
18: choice. So how long
0: ago
18: in this process was milk a bad idea?
0: Exit out by the Fresca, exit Swollen Dome, the Jason Smith Show with my best friend, Mike Carmen. Coming up next, not one, not two, but three big stories from NFL training camps today. We got a wide receiver, and we got a bunch of quarterbacks. That's next. Jason and Mike, Fox.
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29: I hate that song.
0: Big day in training camps today around the NFL. And I'll tell you, I'm surprised, Mike, because I didn't think we'd get this many good stories this early in camp, right? Through week one of the preseason. Generally in the last few years with players not playing and you know, you still get the reports from the joint practices, but overall it was, wow, we're not getting a lot. No, we're getting a lot more now. And I don't know if this is more access for the media talking about 7-on-7s, being able to see 11-on-11 drills and who looks good and who doesn't. I mean, maybe that's what it is. The teams have decided to give more access, but I just feel like this year we're getting more updates and more stories coming out of each team's training camp than it's been the last couple of years.
6: As to the college world, don't talk about what you saw here. If I see any of it written up, I'll get you. I mean, I had Mike Tomlin more or less threaten me once, for something that I was watching in a drill. Just like, yeah, that won't be in anything tomorrow, right? I'm like, no, sir.
0: No, as far as you know, no. I'm not live streaming this. Antonio Brown showed me I could live stream stuff out of the locker room that you're in. Can I do that again, Mike?
6: Well, but that's the thing, right, is you've got a lot of reporters, right? It's certainly expanded. Everybody that shows up at a practice has their phone in hand or maybe something more high-powered sitting around, that it becomes a little bit more ubiquitous in terms of coverage and the ability to get it out there and expose it. And I think to some degree, the NFL, it's again a bit of a contrast to the way they generally have operated. Because we don't get a lot, right? You don't get to go to a lot of practice. You don't get a lot of open, once upon a time, pretty much every practice was gone. Now, and out. Now you're getting, all right, they had three public practices. Everything else is at the team facility. Mm. Where you get no information. Well, they showed them stretching and then they kicked us out. You know, those guys. So yeah, I think maybe some of it is a little bit of the NFL going, well, you know, we need some soft, fuzzy stories from camp. We need the German suplex. We need things of that nature.
0: Well, here are things that may not be soft and fuzzy, but they are big training camp stories from today. Number one, and I love this story from the beginning of the day because I just love the fact that people wanted to just absolutely die on a hill of a play from the joint practice between the Patriots and the Eagles, right? A.J. Brown playing against his old team.
6: Mm-hmm.
0: There was a play in which Drake May throws a fade in the middle of the field, and A.J. Brown comes down with about a 20-25-yard gain out of bounds, and the smack talk going on, oh, look at this Drake May, A.J. Brown completion, which, you know, you get that people get excited. But then the flip side of it, the number of people that came back with, he only got 1 foot down, this is not a completion, look at it, he only gets 1 foot, this would be ruled out of bounds. I'm like, this is a play from a joint practice where you can't even hit the quarterback, and people are losing their minds off of this. And the part I looked at it was, forget about losing your mind, watch this play. If you're allowed to hit the quarterback, Drake May doesn't get this pass off because he would have gotten bludgeoned on this play.
6: Yeah.
0: Like the blitzer gets through, I think the middle linebacker gets through, and he just pulls off him, obviously, because, you know, you can't hit the quarterback. You'd start a fight that would never end. So he pulls off, and May's able to take a step up and throw it. So if you're really talking about realism with, hey, did A.J. Brown catch this? Was he open? Was he not? They would have never got there because Drake May would have been on his back, right? So just understand that.
6: But yeah, it was literally one step from getting absolutely obliterated. I mean, you're right.
0: You're not completing that pass. But what I liked the most was the video of him coming out for practice, in which it's a period of time where the players from each team are getting to talk to each other, right? They're all visiting each other, all the friends talking about stuff. Like, you see this before practice. And he goes right to the sideline. Doesn't stop to talk to anybody in Philadelphia, just goes to the sideline. Now, after practice, he talked about how he's got love for everybody in Philadelphia and everything is still great. But, you know, seeing this reaction from A.J. Brown, it just hit me that, boy, New England better enjoy this year, because this is going to be the best A.J. Brown they are ever going to get, right? Because A.J. Brown is kind of like a Terrell Owens 2.0, or like a Terrell Owens light, almost, where T.O. throughout his career, as talented as he was, played for a few years, wore out his welcome, went to a new destination, didn't quite play as long, wore out his welcome, went to a new destination, wore out his welcome pretty quickly, and then was on one team every other year until the end of the year, right? Every place T.O. went to, he kind of saw his way out much quicker. So now here's A.J. Brown now on his third team, and you've seen him, okay, hey, first team, things are terrific. Things didn't go well. He needed to get out. He goes to Philadelphia. Yeah, things didn't go well. Needs to get out a little bit earlier. Now this is going to be the same way. But it's going to be quicker in New England, because that's just kind of the MO that A.J. Brown has. This is going to be the year. And I know for New England, they're sitting here going, oh, man, you know, everybody thinks we're going to take a step back this year. But we just added a great pass catcher. Yeah, in theory, it did. And this is, but I'll tell you this, to say something good about New England, this is going to be the best year he has, because after the honeymoon is over, who knows what's going to happen. He found a way to be unhappy on a Super Bowl team. The number one receiver on a Super Bowl team, he wasn't happy. Number one guy in Tennessee, found a way, not be happy. Sometimes you have to understand that when your location changes, whatever issues you have are still going to follow you. And just seeing how things went today, where he didn't go to talk to anybody, but he talked about he has love for everyone, and who knows what his relationship is like with Jalen Hurts and not, like, how long until A.J. Brown in New England says, yeah, I don't know about this anymore, maybe someplace else, maybe a new contract. Like, this is going to be the best year that New England's going to get out of A.J. Brown, so I hope they can take advantage of it.
6: Yeah, we talk a little bit about T.O. that you brought up. I mean, look at his last couple of years. He was still very productive, nearly 1,000 yards with 9 touchdowns in his final run, 14 games played with Cincinnati. Everybody, ponder that for a moment. If you don't remember it, it did in fact happen. T.O. running around as a member of the Bengals, and then he was out of football.
0: Mm-hmm. Still, after a great year, which shows you what teams will put up with for guys, even if you're performing. And you know, you had T.O.'s numbers. Like, that's a year that anybody would take out of any receiver. The last year he had in the NFL.
6: 72, 973, and 9 touchdowns. And you look at his touchdown production, I think he'd had 3 of the prior 4 years, double-digit touchdowns, 3,000-yard seasons. Still productive, but at some point, it's the, all right, is this, what's the replacement cost in the locker room? And I'm not even talking about contract at that point. It becomes the, what do we have? Especially if you've got a young quarterback or a team that has expectations, it can get fractured really fast. And this, you know, near dust up. I mean, it's great for us. I mean, it's no German suplex. It's not the brawl we had yesterday, but it's a fun reminder of, you know, how intense these workouts can get, the smack talking and all. But to the player himself, it's the, all right, you're battling, you know, to keep your edge or whatever it is. But at some point, your roster, you need to be able to embrace it. And if you're going to be the, you know, no man is an island unless you make yourself one, that's going to be tough for Mike Vrabel to navigate, because you still got a very young quarterback there that's trying to make his way. Great year last year, no question about it. Mm-hmm. And in theory, you've upgraded. In theory.
0: In theory. Now to the quarterbacks from today. And I will tell you this. Fernando Mendoza and Cade Klubnik are on the same path, right? We told you about Fernando Mendoza. If he aces every preseason test, he's great in every preseason game, he will start week 1. They're not going to postpone the future, and Kirk Cousins is going to start. Fernando Mendoza, the door is open for him to start week one. And I don't care how many Jets insiders want to get on social media and say, Geno Smith is the unquestioned starter. Yeah, Cade Klubnik can start week one. Already, Geno Smith's going to have this job not for very long. Today, great day for Cade Klubnik at practice, right? Great day at 11 on 11s through three touchdowns. Not a great day for Geno Smith. Now, Geno Smith has had his good days and bad days, but Cade Klubnik has shown that he is slowly gaining more ground and getting more comfortable and playing better and gaining more fans in and around the Jets coaching staff every single day. Now, he didn't have a great senior year, but he started a lot of games. The Jets took a great flyer on him, and so far he's been worth it. He was really good in their first game against Tampa, and Aaron Glenn has already said, don't know that much about playing Geno Smith Friday night, still with the toe injury, although, hey, the guy can play during the week, but he can't play Friday. Okay, you can hide this under, hey, we want to make sure he doesn't get hurt, he's healthy for the preseason. Okay, that's fine. But you are going to get a big dose of Cade Klubnik on Friday against the Steelers. If Klubnik has another big game, and another big game, he aces these three preseason tests, he's starting week one for the Jets. There's no way you're keeping him off the field. There's no loyalty to Geno Smith. I know they brought him in, but the desire to see him play, with him getting better and better in his first training camp, is growing off the charts, right? It's hard to not look at the guy with his number and his haircut and his moxie and what he's done so far, the most impressive way to go through all of his reads and hit the right receiver. Like, that's something you don't see rookie quarterback, even the best rookie quarterbacks, hit maybe one or two progressions in. I saw him as patient as he was week one. I saw him go through his progressions and come all the way back to Garrett Wilson on a couple of plays, which were phenomenal. He can start week one. 100%. He's got, again, like Mendoza, he's got to ace his tests, but if he does, there's no way you're going to keep him off the field. The desire to see him is just growing with more every single day.
6: Go and ask Garrett Wilson what he wants.
0: Nah, that's true. And, you know, hey, ask the captain, ask the best player on the team. What do you want, Garrett? I want the guy who's going to throw me the football in every play. Okay, that's Cade Klubnik. All right, that's the guy. You can tell Cade, hey, you're a rookie. I want the ball every play. Yes, sir, Mr. Wilson, whatever you say. Yes, sir. Yes, sir. I got it for you.
6: Yeah, I think, you know, when we take the two coasts and you look at what the Raiders have going on, not quite coastal, but you get my point, as we head to the AFC West, you've got Kirk Cousins for as long as he's the guy there, and then Mendoza can come along, right? You're not looking to run up in the division. You still got a long way to go, a couple of nice component parts on your offense, whatever, but you know eventually Mendoza is your guy. So if you don't have to hurry it and you think he needs a little more seasoning, a little more time, you could do that. See what I did there?
0: Sure.
6: Or you could go, whereas you're over here with zero expectations, even though some folks are trying to put them as a dark horse wild card team, your Jets.
0: Oh, we're not going there. Come on, man. If you say we're in the wild card, we're in the run for the wild card to get Arch Manning. That's what we're really in for. We're a wild card team to get Arch Manning.
6: Okay, but just stay with me here. Nobody thinks of Geno Smith as your guy of the present or the future. Whereas Cade Klubnik is I don't know, but I'd like to see that. So you sell potentially hope to an aching franchise and fan base. And if it plays well, great. Hey, you got a guy. If it doesn't, welcome Arch Manning or insert quarterback B here.
0: Exit out by the Fresca, exit Swollen Dome, the Jason Smith Show with my best friend, Mike Harmon. Now, the final quarterback situation, speaking of the Jets, this game against the Steelers Friday night, Steelers head coach Mike McCarthy said today that they are going to split the game at quarterback between Will Howard and Drew Aller, right? Aaron Rodgers not playing, Mason Rudolph not playing. No surprise. Not going to play Aaron Rodgers, especially not against his former team, the Jets. I'm sure Aaron Glenn would dial up a couple of special non-vanilla blitzes if Aaron Rodgers is going to play quarterback. Let's do something here. Let's free up David Bailey for his first NFL sack, right?
6: Why did all the Jets players come out waving little American flags?
0: Wow, why is the Jets number one defense out there? Okay, so I get it. But, you know, no Aaron Rodgers, no Mason Rudolph, the entire game to be split between Aller and Will Howard. Mike Tomlin's a great coach, so you know there's a butt coming. You know how much I like Mike Tomlin keeping that team together in Pittsburgh when you're talking about trying to go forward with Ben Roethlisberger, Antonio Brown, and Le'Veon Bell. Not the easiest locker room, right? They won a Super Bowl. They got to another. He's a great coach. Mike McCarthy knows quarterbacks. And the biggest thing for the Steelers the last few years, and this was kind of NFL malpractice by Mike Tomlin, is that he just tried to go cheap at the position. Maybe because he was sick of having to deal with Roethlisberger for all those years. It was drama every single day. But look at what the Steelers tried to do, right? We're going to draft a quarterback in the first round. We're not going to really give him a chance to be the quarterback. We're going to go try to go cheap. And we're going to go Russell Wilson. We're going to go Justin Fields. Nope, not working out. We're going to go Aaron Rodgers. And none of that has worked. None of that has gotten the Steelers to the next level. More importantly, it's not solved the most important position on the field. Mike Tomlin tried to deal with the quarterback position like it was a necessary evil instead of where it is for everybody else, which is, this is the most important position on the field. I know you want to win like it's 1986. We have two big running backs and we throw the ball to the tight ends. We play great defense. That's not the modern NFL. In one off season, Mike McCarthy, who knows quarterbacks, has come in and set up this Steelers quarterback room for this year and the future, right? Rodgers is the guy. Aller is incredibly talented. He did such a great, he was one of my favorite picks of the draft. I said it at the end of the draft. He's a kid that should have gone higher in the draft, but he got hurt his senior year and Penn State stunk. So the shine came off him a little bit. I'm never going to be upset for a guy or mark a guy down in my book draft-wise if he just gets hurt his senior year rather than I have a down senior year. Great pick for Aller, and look how far Will Howard has come. He was a forgotten guy after getting drafted last year. In one off season, Mike McCarthy now has his quarterback for this year and the two guys who are going to battle it out next year to be starting quarterbacks. Now, maybe it's going to be Aller because look at where he's probably a little bit ahead of Howard despite the fact he's been there a year less, but it doesn't matter. You now have guys at quarterback that can be your future after this year. And the Steelers never did anything like this at quarterback under Mike Tomlin. And now, so now I feel better about the Steelers' present future than I ever have simply because the last few years it's been, well, how good can they be? Their quarterback position stinks. The best they're going to do is win 9 or 10 games. They'll get to the playoffs and they'll lose their first game. And for most teams, I'd love that. I'd love that as a Jets fan to win 9 or 10 games, get to the playoffs. But for the Steelers, they have a little bit higher standards, right? Teams like the Steelers and the Chiefs and the Cowboys, you got higher standards than that. But this was every year for the Steelers. Now I feel like, okay, Rodgers is going to be what it's going to be this year, the last year with Mike McCarthy. But going forward now, Howard's pretty good. Aller looks like he could be the best of the bunch. And now, oh, by the way, when you get to the end of training camp, you have to say goodbye to somebody. You can easily trade Mason Rudolph away and get a late-round draft pick that you can turn into an asset or something else because you can't keep four guys. You're not going to cut anybody else. So, yeah, you're going to turn that guy into an asset because of your other two young quarterbacks. I think I might like the Steelers quarterback room better than any other quarterback room in the NFL right now.
6: Yeah, you look at what they did, the old GM for many a year was, all right, you had Roethlisberger, you rode that to its end, and then it's been a consistent, all right, we've got a passable guy. Not a great guy. I mean, I guess they did take the one shot that they could fix Justin Fields. But beyond that, it's been just a cavalcade of mediocrity. And that's what you had because you were keeping the streak alive, so you weren't going to bottom out. You had a pretty good roster. The rest of your division, or at least two of the teams, oftentimes couldn't get out of their own way. And then you just had the Harbaugh-Tomlin battle for supremacy year after year. And now you finally have, for Omar Khan and company, it looks like a different lease on life, right? You've got Aaron Rodgers and what you know is his final year. You talk about the roster that's assembled. It's a winning roster. It's pretty strong. And you're not beholden to old ways of thinking, right? You've come into the new age. You've got a decent receiving core. You've got multiple running backs. You've got all the hallmarks of what the Steelers organization has always built, except now you're selling hope at the quarterback position. I mean, it's just crazy, you know, to see that. Now you got two guys where there's only one job. You got to go full Dark Knight, make it quick.
0: Exit. How about a Fresca Exit? Swollen Dome. Jason Smith, Mike Harmon, live from the Fox Sports Radio studios. Coming up next, we finish with a flourish. Not one, but two big hot takes coming your way next. Jason and Mike, Fox.
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19: That's great. 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
20: Not too long ago, moments like this with my daughter would have been a challenge. 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I struggled to connect with almost everyone and preferred being alone. It was my neighbor Jim, another Vietnam veteran, who finally convinced me that I could still connect with my family and find that fulfilling life I'd lost. In fact, I called Jim first with the news about my granddaughter, Lizzie.
19: Hey, Jim, I'm going to be a grandfather.
30: Congratulations, Dave.
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20: 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I was sad, I was scared, I felt alone. I didn't know how to reach out, so I hid behind anger and silence. But then I decided to listen to Jim and went for help down at the VA. If I can take that first step after almost 50 years, I know other veterans can too. Visit maketheconnection.net to find out more.
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0: big deal. Well, recognizing that you're probably going to get how many more movies?
1: Yeah, I had that conversation with Zoe today. She goes, I would have taken heat too. I said, okay, let me tell you about marketability and over the course of 15 years, what you're going to be guaranteed by taking the MCU over heat too.
0: Add all the Comic-Cons and conventions and autographs and photos. You're not booking a lot of those for heat.
1: No.
0: Two.
1: Not heat two. Electric Boogaloo. Two hot takes to end with tonight, right? Both from the WNBA. Early story today and a late breaking story tonight. Sophie Cunningham, Indiana Fever, one of the most high profile players in the W, has made many headlines over the course of the past year. Very vocal, very opinionated with stuff both in and outside of the game. She's become a big star. Did an interview today in which she said that the WNBA needs a bold commissioner who is going to do the best thing for the players and not what's best for themselves. Wow, Kathy Engelbert, shots fired. So this is, wow, I've never seen someone take a shot quite like this at a commissioner, but, you know, this is what we've had. Now, we've told you for a long time, this is it for Kathy Engelbert. We told you months ago, this is going to be it. They need their David Stern, someone to come in with Caitlin and Angel and Paige and Olivia Miles and who gets us to the next level, like David Stern came in with Magic and Larry and Michael. But to make it positive and like push it forward a bit, like who could that commissioner be? I'll tell you the name to watch out for, because this is someone that's going to get the players on their side. The owners can get behind, because you can't just have someone who, oh, we want someone who's going to help the players. Now, well, remember, the commissioner works for the owner, and that's going to be, you know, you need somebody that's going to do both sides. But Mickey Lawler, who runs Unrivaled, already has the cachet with most of the WNBA, also runs the WTA as well, someone who is well-versed in all sides of running big sports leagues. She's going to be the one. She's older. She's been doing this now for like 35, 40 years. That if I had futures on somebody for the next WNBA commissioner, Mike, this is who I'd say.
0: Yeah, I think I'd be looking also in the commissioner's offices. Number two man who runs it all, or someone in the hierarchy there. Again, it's you don't have to do much. One or two statements, maybe a public presser once in a while.
1: You just got to make sure that, okay, let's keep the conversation on the court. So when certain things happen, you have to be able to step in and be a strong commissioner. And that's because they have an absent commissioner right now. She's not doing anything.
0: No, I think that's the biggest thing, is that you just need some visibility. You know, it's the do something even if it's wrong kind of philosophy to it all. I don't have to agree with, but you can't hide. Mark Tatum was the name I almost called him Jason, just because. Make him in charge. There you go. He can bring his kid.
1: The other big hot take, late tonight, two best teams of the WNBA go at it. The Minnesota Lynx beat the Golden State Valkyries 77-66. And Olivia Miles has another huge game with 20 points, 7 assists, 5 rebounds. Did leave midway through the fourth quarter with an ankle injury. Hopefully things are okay. We'll know a little bit more tomorrow. It shows you her star power. She's the number one trending topic on Twitter right now. But just because they're both in the news at the same time, we like to talk about when a team has a choice at the top of a draft, picking the right player, and when you don't pick the right player, boy, that changes the course of a league. And you think about the news today where AZ Fudd's going to miss the rest of the year with a knee injury. She's had a bulky knee off and on throughout her career, maybe playing 40 games for UConn and now playing 40 games in the W back-to-back is a little bit too much. But you look at the decision they made. Hey, we'll take AZ Fudd number one overall, and I know the whole thing with her and Paige Beckers, but wow, AZ Fudd number one. What would that be like if you had Olivia Miles, who could be the WNBA MVP, you could have taken her at number one?
0: And we got odds for the Fever and the Wings. Fever, a 3.5-point dog, or favorite, I should say, on the road at 185.5. You're over under.
1: You right to the gambling. Right to the
0: gambling.
1: Well,
0: you know, we got to cut to the chase, man.
1: Right to it. For Mike, I'm Jason. My buddy Ben Maller's coming up next, Fox. We are
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14: Every day, the men and women of the United States Marine Corps stand ready to defend the American way of life. 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
8: 2032 King second round pick. Peyton Watson will get a new 4-year, $88 million contract with a player option and trade kicker in Cleveland. Commanders running back Rashard White hurt his hamstring, but it's not considered serious. Commanders defensive tackle Johnny Newton with a more serious injury. He's torn his pectoral. He's going to be out indefinitely. Los Angeles Chargers starting center Tyler Biadasz will be out indefinitely after injuring his ACL and other parts of his left knee. And also Colts tight end Tyler Warren left practice after injuring his groin. In Major League Baseball, the White Sox shut out the Cubs 3-0 at Wrigley. Ben Rice, 34th home run as the Yankees beat the Orioles 5-3. I'm Martin Weiss.
15: Pay attention, you just may learn something here.
17: Big. Here we go, Ben. 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
21: Well, call it what it is, the Baltimore boner, if you will. Welcome in the beginning of another night of the Ben Maller Show. We are in the air everywhere as we bring out a collaboration of big guns, coast to coast, border to border, and beyond, on the vast and unmeasurably powerful microphones of FSR, emanating live from the salad, well, kind of the salad bar, serving up a word salad, guaranteed human, from the world-famous Fox Sports Radio studios, where we are side by side, right here, hanging out. And I know Outback John and Joanna and SoCal there and Greg, the real estate mogul in Baltimore, agree with Maller Prop Guy, Ferg Dog, and Alf, the alien opiner. This is the halfway house of the hot take. We are at the halfway house of the hot take, and that's what we're doing here. So our lead story this hour, very rarely do we start from Major League Baseball, something that happened on the field. There has to be tremendous incompetence for us to begin in regular season baseball. And sure enough, we had that. A random, lazy Wednesday night in Baltimore at Camden Yards, an AL East Battle Royale. And that is where the controversy of the night took place in baseball. Now, I don't know if you were watching this or not. You probably weren't. I happen to be watching it for multiple reasons. Some of those will be revealed at a later date. Wink, wink, nudge, nudge. However, the story here is Pete Alonso. Yeah, that guy, the old Mets guy, Pete Alonso, who appeared to hit an absolute moonshot, go-ahead dinger. And they were going crazy. The crowd was going wild there in Maryland. Their seventh inning in the game against the Yankees, but the towering drive down the left field line, it went right over the foul pole, but it was ruled foul. What? Yeah, so they went to instant replay, and after a lengthy standoff, if you didn't see the outcome, I think you can know where we're going with this, you can figure it out, the call stands on the field. So the call stood on the field. And the controversy came. The game was tied at 3 at the time Alonso hit the ball. And then the New York baseball team from the American League scored a couple times in the 8th inning. They ultimately beat the Orioles 5-3. Now, this is a big point of contention. You had Pete Alonso, who explained he was told by the umpires that baseball needed not one but two camera angles to overturn the call, meaning that the best down-the-line view, which clearly shows the ball fair, was not enough. He proposed that they use NFL-style solutions, meaning like a camera or laser on the foul pole. Yeah, let's just put lasers everywhere. I want frickin' lasers. That's what I want. I want my baseballs with lasers. That's what I want. Damn right. Alonso, that was his solution. Now, the Orioles have a manager. I don't believe it's Earl Weaver or Frank Robinson. They have a gentleman named Craig Albernaz, who blasted the technological disconnect in Major League Baseball, noting that his players have ball-tracking data on dugout iPads during the game, and yet Major League Baseball could not figure out whether this ball was fair or foul. And he, as he said, it's 2026. Chris Bassett, the journeyman pitcher for the Orioles, also called it literally crazy that baseball, as it is constructed today, lacks the technology to definitely determine whether a ball is fair or foul. Asked why the league hasn't fixed the problem. What do you think Bassett said? He said, because, quote, it would cost money. Well, he's not wrong. The bigger the company, the cheaper the company. Trust me. I've worked for some major companies, and the bigger they are, the cheaper they are. That's just how it is. All right, so that is a good jumping off point. Let us discuss the question. Does the Orioles replay complaint pass the smell test, or is this just some sour grapes by Pete Alonso and the Baltimore baseball team? So my thoughts on this, I've got Inspector Gadget, Fortune Cookie, and American Pickers. And we'll put all these things together, and we are about to go off on a tangent, because that's kind of what we do here. We just go off on tangents, and that's what we do. So I do the sniff test, and you smell that? Yeah, it's the greatest smell. You know what the greatest smell being alive is? The greatest smell is right after it rains. If you ever walk around after it rains, and that smell, oh, it's so good. It's just, even the trash smells good after the rain there. Or you're walking in the kitchen, there's some cookies baking. That smell of the fresh baked cookies. Oh, man, that's great stuff. So that's, in this case, it was the sweet aroma of the Orioles absolutely being correct here. Pete Alonso and Baltimore just exposed a massive blind spot in baseball's replay system, which, knowing the way these things generally work, will bite them in the tuchus when we get down to the postseason. There will be a game in the late innings that will be decided by a home run right over the foul pole, and they'll be like, I don't know. We couldn't figure it out. So these calls in baseball, you say, well, it doesn't happen that often. And it doesn't happen that often. All it takes is the wrong call at the wrong time. Kind of like this. The Orioles fighting for a playoff spot. Yankees positioning in the playoffs as well. And in these days, baseball has more gadgets and gizmos and thingamajigs, and they even have a few whatchamacallits. And they've got more of those things than like Inspector Gadget back in the day. And yet, when it actually matters, the replay center in New York turns into not one, not two, but three blind mice. And everyone and anyone with functioning eyeballs, even people that just are blind and heard it on the radio, know that was a fair ball. I checked with my blue ribbon panel of Inca Terror and Blind Sea Bass and Anthony in Louisiana, and they all agreed. They all agreed. But Major League Baseball, of course, took an obvious home run and overcomplicated it into a bowl of bureaucratic oatmeal. If the replay center needs some kind of congressional investigation to figure out what every man, woman, and child already knows, can you explain to me what the point of that is? Because I'm not that smart. I really don't know. You're smarter than me. You can explain it to me. And excuse me, by the way, for detecting a little pinstripe perfume when I did my old sniff test there. It makes you wonder if the laundry had been reversed, how fast Major League Baseball would have somehow found conclusive evidence right out of thin air and reversed that call. Yeah, it fails the eye test with flying colors. All right, meanwhile, now the baseball mystery of the day, and that is in Arizona, where the Diamondbacks general manager, someone named Mike Hazen, I believe is the guy's name, and he says he plans to have a powwow with Ketel Marte, the vanishing ball player, and that'll take place later on Thursday, but acknowledged that the GM says, listen, I don't really know what's going on. He essentially said, I don't have a lot of details. Right? I can't share anything. It's a big mystery. That's essentially what he said. I'm paraphrasing. Hazen did say that Ketel Marte, the all-star 10-5 guy for Arizona, and they said he said the organization is fully committed to helping him work through his situation, although some on the internet seem to think that Marte needs to be committed to a loony bin. Now, asked whether Marte will play again in the baseball season, about 35 games or so to go in the regular season. Arizona, one of those teams in contention for a wild card spot, and Hazen would not guarantee it. The GM would not guarantee that he's going to come back, saying there are, quote, a lot of variables, although he remains hopeful that Marte will return to the lineup. All right, question. How do you decode these latest comments from the general manager of the Arizona Diamondbacks, Mike Hazen, on Ketel Marte, the AWOL player in the Valley of the Sun? So Ketel Marte isn't just in the doghouse. Urf, urf, urf. He is ready for an endorsement deal with PetSmart because he's living in the penthouse suite of the doghouse. Gets a flea bath, the whole thing. Got room service with nice toys to chew on. The Diamondbacks placed him on the restricted list, which in the baseball lingo means you're not getting paid. You went AWOL, and you're not getting paid. So into the night, he vanished like he was abducted by a UFO, and Arizona is treating their star player like it's like a missing UPS package. And the manager shrugged, Torey Lovello. The GM actually exposed Lovello of giving erroneous information. Torey Lovello said, well, we think he went back to Arizona for some kind of MRI. Well, Hazen said, well, he's on his way back to Arizona, which means he didn't go back to Arizona anyway. So the GM claims there are, quote, a lot of variables. Those are his words, not mine. So it's kind of like when your general manager says there's a lot of variables. It's like a mechanic diagnosing your car with a lot of noises. Ergo, you're cooked, right? When the mechanic says there's a lot of noises and I don't really know what a lot of them are and it's just going to cost you a lot of money. Nothing screams organizational stability quite like a executive morphing into a fortune cookie when he's trying to explain what happened to the franchise player. And when leadership speaks in riddles, this is a rule of thumb. When leadership speaks in riddles, in this case, it means Marte is covered in corporate cooties. And nobody is going to touch him because they don't know what the truth is. And he's making up the truth and the whole thing. And they're treating the situation like someone left a radioactive potato salad in the fridge in the clubhouse. And it sounds like, based on reading the tea leaves here, that Ketel Marte is Dunsky's this season with the Diamondbacks. He will not be back. He'd be very surprised. You can't trust him. He's not in the bubble of trust. This is not his first dance going AWOL. It's just not. All right, last word to the high-speed sports wire. Woo! Yes, former Yankee, my favorite former Yankee in the last generation, all-star left-hander, Nestor Cortez popped up on our radar, Nestor Cortez Jr. He's agreed to join a team in the pennant race here. Down the stretch we go, a major league contract agreed upon with the Fightin' Phils. He's heading to the Delaware Valley. He's missed the entire season. The entire year here, Nestor Cortez, following off-season surgery, he had a tendon that was like pulled chicken, and that was in his throwing arm, and he had a workout a few days ago. He had a showcase, not the showcase showdown, but he had a showcase there, Cortez, and a bunch of scouts were there. He posted a video of himself throwing off a major league style mound with a bunch of scouts around him, and then a couple days later, the deal is done. He will not join the Philadelphia baseball team immediately, so he will not be hanging out with the Philly Fanatic right away. However, Cortez will head to Single-A Clearwater, so if you're in that area, you can go watch him pitch. Philadelphia expects him to be ready shortly, as there's only about a month to go in the baseball season. All right, question. Is there some tread left? Is there any tread left for left-hander Nestor Cortez Jr. with the Phillies? Or are the tires bald, bald, bald, bald, bald? All right, so after a minutes-long review of the available information, we have determined that someone there, namely Dave Dombrowski, needs to make sure they have their AAA card ready, because Dave Dombrowski is reaching so deep into the junk drawer that he's pulled out some expired batteries. There's a couple of old menus to some Chinese restaurants, and there's Nestor Cortez right there. There's also some paper clips. I don't know why those are there. Who put the paper clips in the junk drawer? What's wrong with you? Bad job by you. So, again, somebody, Dombrowski, somebody else, call AAA, because the Phillies, they are going to need full roadside assistance. Bring in a tow truck. I need some jumper cables. Obviously, I need some spare tires there, some little orange triangles to make sure that we don't get hit, the whole thing. And Philadelphia is frantically praying that there are three or four drops of gasoline rattling around the bottom of that tank here. However, you got to think these are the final fumes of the nasty Nestor experience there, as this isn't just a reclamation project. You talk about reclamation projects, this is more than that. We're talking about a month ago in the season. Guy hasn't pitched all year, coming off surgery, had a terrible year a year ago for the Padres and the Brewers. And so this is like an episode of American Pickers where Dombrowski's driving the back roads out in the boondocks around the country, and he finds this rusty thing, and he's got this thingamajig, it's kind of rusty, and it's in the back of the barn, but it's actually the second barn, which is the original barn, not the new barn. That's the old barn way in the back that goes way, way, way back. So he went to the second barn, which is in the back, not the new barn, and he saw this rusty thingamajig, and he grabbed it, and he hopes it's secretly valuable when he gets all the rust off it. Yeah, unfortunately for Nasty Nestor Cortez, his signature October moment, which made him my favorite Yankee of the last generation, is permanently hanging in the Dodgers wing at the Louvre. Coming right out of the bullpen, game one of the 2024 World Series at Chavez Ravine, serving up a spicy meatball to Freddie Freeman and the first ever walk-off grand salami in World Series history into the pavilion in right field at Dodger Stadium. And this move, a textbook example for the Philadelphia Phillies, adding Nestor Cortez, of being on a wing and a prayer. It definitely is that. Well, this is definitely the Ben Maller Show, if you would like to be part. You can join us right now, 877-99-ON-FOX. That's 877-996-6369. If you'd like to be part of the live radio program, as we will mix in baseball and some other random things.
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21: We are doing it live. It's a live talk show. Is it true that an NFL player was recently injured doing charity? What? There's no way, right? You can't. I mean, how do you get injured doing charity? You know what I'm saying? Well, did it happen? Is it true? We'll get to the bottom of that, and we will do it next. However, it is the A blockity block, block, block, and it's a block party, and our favorite part of the hour, the most important part of the hour, the live read. Let's find out what hour it is right
1: now. Number
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0: 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Programming note, this is an interactive experience. It does not have to be. It can be whatever you want. You can sit there like a lump and not do anything and just eavesdrop in like a stalker. Or you can participate, and there's a couple ways you can do it. You can call in and say hello the old-fashioned way, the OG Ray. And how do you do that? Well, you call up at 877-99 on Fox. That's 877-996-6369. Eventually your call will get answered and you'll be screened, and then you'll go into the system, and then you'll be on the air, and then you'll talk, and then everyone will react to you, and then that's it. And then also, if you want to hide and use a fake name and create a second identity, like Ferg Dog and Alf have done, and Mallow Prop Guy, you can do that. Just get a fake avatar, a bogus name on X, and follow the Ben Maller account. That's at Ben Maller, and you can be part of the show that way. You can also say hello to Lorena, FSR Tech Queen.
1: I'm here, Bill.
0: Don't talk to me. And Koopaloop at a Bronco Fan. That's a Bronco Fan. Your comments will be used against you. Not can, they will be used against you in the court of the Maller Militia. So please, please do not take this lightly. This is a very serious thing here, the kangaroo court of the Maller Militia, and that's just the way it is. All right, let's see. What do we have? Supermarket Steve, who has RSVP'd, he will be in Las Vegas, Nevada. He says, whenever I see something good happen to my Yankees, that was obviously wrong. I think I'm about the line from Catch Me If You Can. He says, I think about the line from Catch Me If You Can. The reason everyone loses to the Yankees is because they are stuck staring at the pinstripes. Yeah, that's true. That's which I don't know how that works when you have the road grays. They, you know, who knows? And if the pinstripes are that good, shouldn't the Padres wear pinstripes at home and on the road? So shouldn't they be just the greatest team ever? No? The Baltimore Freeloader account writes, and he says, I'm still stuck over the awful call against Pete Alonso. So sick I had to turn down free food. That never happens. What a nauseating call. The only thing missing tonight was Richie Garcia and that punk Jeffrey Mayer. New York helping out New York. Vomit comet. Vomit comet. Shane in Des Moines writes in, and he says, Dustin May giving up 7 hits and 7 runs in 2 innings made him an early nominee for the Seattle Mariners Pitching Hall of Fame. First active Brewer to be nominated for that award. Yeah. Well, aren't the Brewers the old Seattle Pilots? So there's a Seattle connection there. Bill, Hoosier Bill writes in from Southern California. He says, Ben, that live read was breathtaking. It reminded me of Sir Anthony Hopkins performing King Lear. Well, thank you. The dramatic pausing, simply outstanding. Outstanding. Now, Jill in Minnesota. I didn't know Jill in Minnesota was blind. I had no idea. I thought Jill could see, but apparently Jill's blind. She says, it wasn't a home run, Ben. The Pete Alonso home run was not a home run. Really? Yeah. Okay. You're the only one. You and the stumbling, bumbling umpires, the only ones. Doug in South Korea writes, and he says, we've got technology accurate enough to measure a pitch to a gnat's ass. However, figuring out home run versus foul ball remains an unsolved scientific mystery. It's one of the great mysteries of the Western world. Yeah. All right. Let's see. Trucker Joe says, Ketel Marte, or however you spell that, is the modern-day Barrett Robbins. Are you saying he went to a whorehouse in Tijuana? Is that what you're saying, Trucker Joe? Isn't that what Barrett Robbins did back in the day? He was in San Diego for the Super Bowls. Hey, let me go down to TJ, see what I can see. And he apparently saw a lot and didn't want to come back. Jason the Diamond Man writes, and he says, the LIV Golf Tour, this is a non sequitur, the LIV Golf Tour lost its credibility and funding. I really thought it would be successful as the Ben Maller Show starts. Yeah. Well, it should have funded us. Everyone was getting money. And you knew that wasn't going to last. It was like, yeah, get your money now. Get your money. Money. That's what you got to do. And a lot of people got paid, and that's that. All right, let's go to the phones. It is a call-in radio show, and eeny, meeny, miny, moe. Let's start out with Lucky Tony in the Bay Area. Hello, Lucky Tony. Welcome.
1: Hey, Ben. I named my rod King Kong Bundy, not because it's big and fat, because it's bald and angry. I told the girl at the taco truck I like Cabeza. And if Bridget the Midget was in a jumper house, what would I say?
0: I don't know. I have no idea.
1: Hello?
0: I don't know what you want. What do you want me to do? I don't know what you'd say.
2: Is that what you would say is hello?
0: Okay.
1: I guess so, man. Damn, man. You guys got to keep up with me. Thanks, man.
0: Did I not respond?
2: Ben, you were too far behind.
0: Was my mic not on or something like that?
2: Yeah.
0: I was talking. I don't know what you're not. You know, go get a hearing aid, dude. I mean, my God. Oh, yeah, yeah. Is he ever going to run out of those kind of things?
2: I hope
0: not.
2: Think
0: so. Never. He's very consistent with that. Very, very consistent with that. My God. The standards and the quality, just next level. Kind of like when you say hello to Big Daddy in Memphis, Tennessee. Hello, Big Daddy. Welcome from the grocery store. He's on aisle 6 at the grocery store. Hello, Big Daddy.
3: What's going on? Correction. I'm on aisle 3, not 6. Aisle 3.
0: All right. We'd like to alert all the affiliates that he's on. He's now on aisle 3, not on aisle 6. So please go down to aisle 3. Do not go to aisle 6. Yes.
3: Yeah. Say hello to all my fans and all my constituents. Did you see the way his voice just changed? His voice just changed when you didn't get the joke. It went like high pitch. Oh, man. Thanks, man.
0: are you saying that Lucky he's Tony. Doing a voice? Lucky Tony's doing some kind of
3: voice thing.
0: Changed.
3: Yeah. I believe he'd be using the fake voice when he'd be telling the jokes.
0: Oh, I like that. So Lucky Tony's a con man, and he's using
3: if you play that tape back, you can hear his voice when he said, "Oh man, you didn't get it." All right, thanks, Ben. That's how quick he said.
0: Yeah, you're right. You're right.
3: Yeah.
0: Ben, I feel like, and I want you to be the judge here, Lucky Tony. The way I heard it, I answered right away. I said, I mean, there's like maybe a 1 second pause.
3: But he didn't hear you. He didn't hear you.
0: Well, that's a him problem, not my problem. That's his problem.
3: Yeah, I know. Yeah, you got it right. You want to get the joke, you got to listen.
0: My goodness. Exactly. Oh, and he freaks out. And he's like, well, he's blaming on, typical, blame somebody else, no accountability.
3: That's when his voice changed. That's when it changed. And thanks, Ben.
0: Yeah.
3: So it is.
0: You know what? You're on to something. I think we need to investigate. I'm going to activate the Maller Investigative Bureau, the MIB. So Ferg Dog and Maller Prop Guy and Alf, you guys
3: get
0: investigate.
3: Yeah.
0: Get everyone involved. Let's find out, is Lucky Tony, what if he's actually like a high school kid and he's using like an AI voice modifier and he was so flustered, it turns out he was exposed. What if that's the kid? That'd be wild. Be wild and crazy. I like it. Let's go with it. Yeah.
3: I believe the AI. Ain't no telling.
0: Okay, we're going with AI.
3: Yeah.
0: Everything good in your world there, Big Daddy? Everything good? Yes, you're alive and well.
3: Good, if they're good, get close to these holidays. I meant to ask you, are you a pumpkin pie or a sweet potato pie?
0: Yeah, the only time I eat pumpkin pie is like around Halloween, Thanksgiving. So
3: Well, what about sweet potato? Do you like yours real deep, thick?
0: I don't think I've ever had sweet potato pie.
2: I've had one. Yeah. They're good.
3: I ran across. Do y'all have a fresh market there? We have a lot of them here. Man, they got sweet potato pies like deep dish pieces. You hear me?
0: Are they what you recommend the sweet potato pie? I don't think I've ever had
3: one. I love it. Since I can't get the one I usually get, I go get that deep dish, man. I'm telling you, man, it's thick. Right. That's like
0: is
3: a
0: this because it? And you grew up with it? Is that why it brings you back to your childhood?
3: Yeah, my mom used to make them. You know, her birthday today, so since she don't make them anymore, I have to go buy them. Yeah, my mom turned 88 today.
0: Oh, happy birthday to your mom. That's wonderful. There
3: you
0: go. You're very lucky your mom's still with you. That's great.
3: But I just checked in holiday. Since you told me you're a pumpkin pie guy, then I don't do pumpkin.
0: All right. Well, I've disappointed you. I've let you down. I mean, you will no longer enjoy the show as much because
3: No, we're going to enjoy the show. Got to keep calling in. Just got to keep checking up on Lucky Tony. See what's going on with that.
0: All right. Again, for all the affiliates, we believe there might be some bamboozling going on. Our lead investigator right now, from aisle 3 at the grocery store in Memphis is right. He's indicating, and this is just an allegation at this point from Big Daddy. Just an allegation. It needs to be investigated. Yeah. All right. Well, thank you. Thank you, Big Daddy. There you go. The great Big Daddy. Check it in.
4: He's the daddy.
0: Well, how about this story from the NFL? No good deed goes unpunished. So the Washington Commanders are a football team with a lame name, the team formerly known as the Redskins. And it turns out that their running back, one of their running backs, Rashad White, on the injury report, he's missed a couple of days of practice. Not a game, practice. And the theory is that the reason Rashad White was out was not because he got hurt, twisted his ankle in practice, or got a concussion. No, he took part in the ALS Ice Bucket Challenge. The Commanders participated in the act of charity. And this was a couple days ago to honor the NFL running back Chris Johnson, who is CJ2K, who was diagnosed with ALS and did that interview with Michael Strahan, and real bummer of a story there. And the video shows Rashad White, the Washington football player, jumping up as ice water is poured on the players. And guess what happened? Yeah, it turns out to be a slip and fall accident. He slipped awkwardly on the wet pavement while wearing slides. He was apparently wearing slides.
2: Ah.
0: Yeah, and so it chatters. He looked perfectly healthy before the ice bucket challenge and then missed the next 2 days of practice. And so you connect the dots, and you don't have to be some kind of highfalutin investigator to say, well, these two things are connected. Those that were watching the event said that White apparently suffered a groin strain.
2: Those are the worst. You ever pulled your groin?
0: This is not an ideal situation. The guy, he signed a one-year deal for $2 million. He had been with Tampa Bay for a while, and there you go. So the Ice Bucket Challenge. So we'll see if he comes back right away, or that's all. I'm sure it can't be that bad, can it? Slip and fall? Will there be a workers' comp claim? The video has gone viral. If you're blind, it's going to be tough to see it, but for the rest of you, you can check it out. And it's like, whoa, wait a minute. Is that the moment? Is that the moment of reckoning? Ferg Dog writes in, says, you and Lucky Tony should take your act on the road. You guys are hilarious together. Ferg Dog, you're one of my lead investigators. You should not be acting like that. You clearly seem compromised. Bad job by you, Ferg. Again, Big Daddy believes there's some serious shenanigans going on with Lucky Tony, and we need to investigate whether or not Lucky Tony is actually using some kind of voice modification, and this whole thing is one giant ruse. We need to get to the bottom of it. We must do that. Let's see, what else do we have? Let's take another call. Let's say hello to, let's go to Blind Scott, who's on the north end of Boston. Hello, Blind Scott. Welcome.
5: Hey, what's up, Ben? Yeah, I was pretty busy today. My mom been coming by the past couple days. She bought me 14 grams of blueberry pancakes and spent like $600 on all these caffeine drinks. I got 3 lawyers right now. I got a disability lawyer, a housing lawyer.
0: Hey, Scott, why do you sound like you're out of breath?
5: Oh, because I was just in the bathroom, actually, when you took my call, but now I'm back in the living room. I'm on the couch now.
2: I do a lot of things in the bathroom, but nothing causes me to breathe like that.
5: Well, because of my tooth. My mom's actually told me to tell you guys she's been coming over. So then my mom told me she wants you to believe everything I'm saying, and she doesn't like that you're not believing what I'm telling you. And
0: I don't believe anything. I don't believe anything you say. I think it's all shtick. It's all bullcrap. All of it. Every single thing.
5: Again. And you didn't know I got real high that time, and I ran in the street. I got hit by a truck that was parked. I ran into the back of it, And when I hit the ground, I got knocked out. But when I woke up, you know what I thought? The first thing came to mind. I thought I was dead, but I was like, man, I'm still really high. But then I was like, I wish Fred Toucher took my calls more times. Because, you know, dude, you wouldn't believe these guys. Like, they won't hear this. So, like, they don't take my calls that often. They pretend I don't exist. But you can hear, like, the feedback coming from the back room into the radio where they're, like, laughing, you know, in the background, you know. So it's, like, crazy radio trick. I know so much about radio, like, these big radio shows. You can hear the producer, if you listen really closely, talk into, like, your phone. So I know some people you have asked about you. People say that you're deaf. Like, the cheese lady said it's hard to talk to you when you're on the radio because no one can hear. You can't hear them. You know what I'm saying? Like, one other thing, too, this Roberto guy, he's been listening again. He's off for summer vacation, man. That guy, people, like, miss him when he worked on the show. Like, but he's not one to be missed because he's
0: not one to be missed? That's not very nice.
5: No, we didn't like him that much because he was Mexican, you know, and the Dodgers.
0: Okay, thank you, Scott. All right, thank you, Scott. I think the meds are kicking in there, Scott. Thank you. All right, Jesus. Sweet. What is going on?
6: Viva Mexico.
0: What the hell is going on? We've taken three calls. We had the first call was Lucky Tony, who all of a sudden sounded like he was 16 years old in the middle of that call, or maybe 14 years old. Then we go to Big Daddy, who wants us to activate the Mueller Investigative Bureau. Well, he didn't say that. I said that. But he's claiming that Lucky Tony, the first call, has been a voice actor or using some kind of voice modification. And now we just took that call from Blind Scott. Is there anyone normal? Is there anyone that is somewhat normal who is willing to call in? Anyone? Anyone?
2: Please.
0: I'm seriously
2: anyone
0: questioning.
2: Anyone got sports talk?
0: I'm questioning my life's decisions here. My life's work is this stupid show. 877-99 on Fox. That's 877-996-6369. Time now for the Who Am I game. And I am a pitcher that has the highest earned run average in Major League Baseball since back on May 17th. Among all pitchers with at least 88 innings of work over that span. Again, I have the highest ERA in Major League Baseball since May 17th. Among all pitchers with at least 88 innings over that span. Who am I?
7: Who?
0: That is the question. The answer, if you know it, at Ben Maller, we'll get to it, and we will do it next.
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16: OpenAI has agreed to a $3.2 million settlement with the Department of Justice over allegations the company discriminated against U.S. workers in its hiring practices. Matt Mattinson has the story.
17: The DOJ says the investigation involved fewer than 10 positions, but found issues including how some jobs were advertised and how applications were accepted. Under the agreement, OpenAI will pay $1.2 million in civil penalties and $2 million to compensate workers affected by the alleged practices. The company denies the findings, but says it reached the agreement to resolve the matter and move forward with its immigration-related hiring program.
16: Anthropic inking a $10 billion deal with AI cloud startup Avolta, and AI systems from Anthropic and OpenAI created fake identities in an effort to break into the site GitHub. The UK's AI Security Institute says Anthropic's Mythos and OpenAI's Sol used autonomy and deception to mask the hacks. This comes as more AI models are being caught starting their own hacks. Tech Report, I'm Mark Mayfield.
18: Some people would call him a loser. He ran for state office. He was beaten. He started a business. He failed. He ran for Congress. He lost. He was nominated for vice president. He lost again. But he knew only those who never tried are the real losers. And Abraham Lincoln was no loser. Persistence. Pass it on. 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

0: The Ben Maller Show on Fox Sports Radio. We roll on here, just getting the party started. We'll try to forget what just happened here. You didn't hear it, I didn't hear it, didn't happen. If you didn't hear it, and I didn't hear it, and nobody else heard it, it didn't happen. Yeah, I know. Pretty wild and pretty crazy. Well, as if Vegas wasn't weird enough and this show wasn't weird enough already, we're all involved here. The next Maller meet and greet will be in Lost Wages, Nevada. It's coming up week from Saturday, August 29th, 3 to 5 p.m. at the Stakeout Bar and Grills right near the UNLV campus, if you know Vegas. So Stakeout Bar and Grill. Lorena Coop and me and a bunch of celebrity P1s have RSVP'd. Keep in mind, a lot of these people will flake. The people that say they will be there, though, include the great Wayne from Missouri. We love Wayne. Wayne's been calling me for years. He survived a near-death experience, crashed his motorcycle. His wife saved him. It was a crazy story, if you remember, on the show. And he was in the Marines and had the most famous drill sergeant in the history of drill sergeants at Camp Pendleton. And he'll be out there, so it's going to be great to see Wayne and meet him for the first time. Jay Scoop is scheduled to make an appearance. Lance, the bus driver, says he may show up. Robbie, the Mariner fan. Many other big names. You're invited to join the big hootenanny there. It's free, which really is rather suspicious. Parking is free. Couple hours. Maller Militia. Nobody's charging you. You can have some, buy some food.
1: You don't have drinks. To be a caller either.
0: Yeah, you don't. No, you don't have to be a caller.
1: I feel like people get nervous. Just come.
0: Nah. Yeah, trust me. If we only judge the show based on the people that call and interact, we're really, really screwed. So most people will never participate in the show, which is fine. So there's probably got to be a catch. There is no catch that we know of. So come on by, say hello. You'll immediately regret it. Nobody will know you were there. It'll be fantastic. So come on out. Next Maller meet and greet. Looking forward to that. Time now to pay off the Who Am I game. And this is where we pretend to be somebody else. Thus, we call it the Who Am I game. And we go to Major League Baseball. Well, I haven't done it yet. Major League Baseball. So here it is. I have the highest earned run average in baseball since May 17th among all pitchers with at least 88 innings over that span. Who am I? That's the question. What's the answer?
2: Who?
0: Mark in Queens says Edwin Diaz, or Lucky, he says 308 tie. Edwin Diaz, Lucky Tony's amusing short jokes, Blind Scott's mom being mad at Ben for not believing all of Scott's crap, is spewing from his pie hole. And there's some other stuff there. Tarek Skubal from Andy in Lino Lakes, Minnesota. At Lee Hammerker from Alf, my lead investigator. We're changing the name to the MBI, the Mallow Bureau of Investigation. Now, Edwin Diaz from Femi. Who else do we have? Lucky Tony the Leprechaun, guest by Maller Prop Guy. Maller Merch in Vegas from J Scoop, for people that you have to earn it. There, Bill Miller, guest by Charlie in Wisconsin. Brian Woo from Eek in Roseville, Minnesota. Dodger Gas Can of the Year from Manuela Gardena. Nelson Van Alden from Just Josh. Anyone normal from Michael? Do you have an answer, Lorraine?
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0: Is it Dr. 90210? No, it's also not John Wetland, guessed by Sean in the Valley of the Sun. It is the great Minnesota twin, Zebby Matthews at 5.52. Paul Skeens is third worst for Paul Skeens in baseball.
3: 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Stu Gotts and Company. 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The Odd Couple with Rob Parker and Kelvin Washington. 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
6: 2 King second round pick. Peyton Watson will get a new 4-year, $88 million contract with a player option and trade kicker in Cleveland. Commanders running back Rashard White hurt his hamstring, but it's not considered serious. Commanders defensive tackle Johnny Newton with a more serious injury. He's torn his pectoral. He's going to be out indefinitely. Los Angeles Chargers starting center Tyler Biadasz will be out indefinitely after injuring his ACL and other parts of his left knee. And also Colts tight end Tyler Warren left practice after injuring his groin. In Major League Baseball, the White Sox shout out the Cubs 3-0 at Wrigley. Ben Rice, 34th home run as the Yankees beat the Orioles 5-3. I'm Martin Weiss.
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0: digs it? What is that? That's not... What is that? I don't know. Welcome in the beginning of another hour of the Ben Maller Show. We are in the air everywhere. In cahoots as we continue to take that blue pill, and you know what that means for the Matrix. Coast to coast, border to border, and beyond, on the vast and uncharacteristically powerful microphones of FSR, emanating live from the bell as we ring the bell all night long. Guaranteed human from the world famous Fox Sports Radio studios, where the Rib Man and Perito say, hey, listen, can you help us out? 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I said, yes, I can, but only if Bam Bam and Mikey the Insomniac in Tampa and even Cashless Clay, the Saints fan, agree. 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So I am questioning my editorial ability here. I was talking to some people in the hallway, and I was like, you know, I don't think that NBA trade is that big a trade. I mean, other people apparently in the building do. I really wasn't even going to mention it because it's just a couple of, you know, bit players, really, and not a headliner, not a star. And I'm like, well, apparently it's a lead story. Maybe I should break it down. I'm not going to do it. I'm a rebel. I am not breaking down a trade three people care about. I'm not going to do it. So our lead this hour is from Seattle. That's right, the Pacific Northwest. Interesting place. You can go there and check out Bigfoot and all the other Sasquatches wandering around there. You can see the Kraken, the whole thing. So we had a roster shuffle in the Pacific Northwest. Did you hear the new... No, this is not about the guy facing lifetime in prison. No. So apparently the Seattle football team has either come to their senses, or they haven't, but they've just decided to go another direction for now. We have learned the Seahawks have signed a player described as a two-time Pro Bowler. Of course, for those who don't know, the Pro Bowl is where you play tic-tac-toe and beach volleyball. Pro Bowl defensive back in the past, Trevon Diggs. Can you dig it? He gets a one-year contract. Diggs is just 27. He worked out for Seattle this week. You might remember him from his salad days a couple years back in Dallas. And now he has been added to the secondary in the Pacific Northwest. That is a good jumping off point. Let us discuss the question. The Seattle Seahawks have added Trevon Diggs to the defensive backfield. Is the glass half full or is the glass half empty on the addition of Diggs to the secondary? So I've got Kissing Booth, Shrinkflation, and AutoZone. And we'll combine all of these things together, and we're going to be Benny Bright and Breezy. Benny Bright and Breezy. That's my new name. Don't forget it. Benny Bright and Breezy. So number one. Listen, Seattle did not sign Trevon Diggs. They signed the memory of Trevon Diggs. Okay. I know this is tough for the low information fan. I understand that. And yes, I did get a few emails from our friends that listen on KJR in Seattle in that area who are like, oh, yeah, how are you going to rip this guy? And, like, it's not that I do this intentionally. I don't. I have this reputation. Oh, you're taking shots at Seattle and all that because of the ridiculous break the Seahawks got from the NFL where they gave them 2 points during a TV timeout and how that was such a crime that you're still bitter. And while that was a crime, you are correct. I'm not going into every one of these moves. If the Seattle Seahawks made a good move, I would say they made a good move. I would. Absolutely, I would do that. This is not that time. And the low information fan, which keeps me in business, The 12s are celebrating like the Legion of Boom crawled out from a time machine portal, and they're back waving around their success of years gone by. And the resume of Trevon Diggs, who did have a magical ride in 2011. It was a magic carpet ride, 11 interceptions for the Cowboys. I think that was 2021, I believe. That was wonderful. Great, bravo. But, yeah, you know what that means. Yeah, he tore his left ACL. He messed up his right knee. And had, how many interceptions did he have last year? How many pass breakups did he have last year? Oh, that's right. As many as Crying Craig and JJ and Renton and all the crew there. Combined. Nostradamus as well. Had zero interceptions. Zero pass breakups last season. But wait, there's more. Also has attitude issues. Got into it with the Dallas Cowboys over where to rehab and how to rehab. So I'm trying to tell you, if Diggs was any more washed up, he would be wearing a shirt that had Tide on it, meaning a sponsorship deal. So what are the Seahawks doing here? Well, I'll tell you what they're doing. They're running a kissing booth, and they're kissing frogs. Kiss, kiss, kiss. That's what they're doing. Their secondary is literally leaking water. And some of you people don't believe me. They're leaking water, and they're desperately hoping that one of these frogs turns into Prince Charming, because they know they're up against that the Rams really can ram it all day and ram all night, and it was a fluke what happened last year, and this move proves it. This move proves it. The Seahawks know they were a fluke team. You're bringing in a guy that's got a bad, he's got a left ACL that's torn up, a right knee that's messed up, bad attitude. That's who you're bringing in? Now, the argument is, well, it's a one-year lease. And it's a 2021 model with 150,000 miles on it. And the guy, if he was that good, again, training camps are going on. Everyone's played at least one exhibition game. And he still hadn't signed a contract. Why would that be? If this guy, Mr. All-Everything, why would he still be available here in getting late in August, the season beginning in less than 3 weeks? Why would that be the case? Exactly. You know the answer to that, because the check engine light is blinking on the dashboard, and that's it. You don't rebuild the secondary with wishbones and prayer beads, and that's what this is. Now, I'm not going to be a total negative downer guy. I'm going to put on my Benny Brightside hat for you, because I will give the Seattle Seahawks credit. I'm not going to be a complete douche canoe. The Seattle Seahawks do deserve some credit, because I did look. And Trevon Diggs, last I checked, is not facing life in prison like the other guy the Seahawks were attempting to sign for the last 10 days or so. So baby steps. That is a step in the right direction, that this guy, Trevon Diggs, is not facing a lifetime living conditions there in Florida. All right, main one, page two. To the gripes department we go. Where former Eagles director of pro player personnel and a fringe NFL player, Lewis Riddick, blasting what he believes is the continuing softening of NFL preparation. He argued recently that the players, the fans, and the media are increasingly complaining and bellyaching about joint practices and preseason games, and oh, the minicamp, the OTAs, it's too physical. Oh my God, it's so physical. They bitch about everything. Riddick even going as far as to sarcastically point out that perhaps the NFL should just abolish the regular season. It's just too hard. And simply select playoff teams based on the previous year. Then no one will get hurt. His rant, of course, echoing what Tom Brady said, we agreed very rarely to agree with Tom Brady. Brady recently also criticized the players who said they didn't want to play in the exhibition games. Brady, who is the GM by proxy of the Raiders and did such a great job, he built the worst team in football. That's Tom Brady that did that. I didn't do that. Tom Brady did that. And Brady pointed out that their job is to play, and complaining that too many people are looking for an easier way out. All right, question. If you are holding up an Olympic scorecard What are you giving the former Eagles director of pro personnel, Louis Riddick, on his rant about lazy NFL players? So Riddick's rant on the Maller report card gets a 9.8. Bravo, 9.8 on the Maller report card. Good job by you. He stuck the landing. Perfect rotation. Missing only some names. He didn't name enough people. I want names. I need my names. That's what I need. Now, this chapter of NFL history has been presented by Jet Puff Marshmallows. For the players who don't want football, they want to roast marshmallows over an open fire. That's what they want. The NFL has become the world's most lucrative no-show job for many. For the out of an abundance of caution crowd, which drives me bananas. I do have PTSD from the pandemic back in the day when I got that shoved down my throat. We couldn't do anything. But it's out of an abundance of caution. Well, that's stupid, but it's out of an abundance of caution. It's still stupid, yeah, but it's out of an abundance. Okay, and of course, those people have been proven completely wrong. But think about it, like no hitting, fewer practices, starters sitting out preseason games. That's been going on for a long time. And how do you learn the speed of the NFL game and get yourself ready without tackling? Without tackling, right? And if you're so scared of practice and putting the work in, we have something for you. It's called pickleball. You can go play it and knock yourself out, right? Have a great time. Why not? Now, at some point, you are protecting the product and you're protecting it so much, you're eliminating the quality control. And we've had this problem a lot in recent years where we all get excited, we all get horny for the start of the football season in September, and then the first 4 weeks of the season are absolute dog food because the players are trying to figure things out because they didn't do anything when they were supposed to be doing stuff during training camp. And the media elites, the jock sniffers who cover the NFL, the fanboys, they cheer every single reduction like they've negotiated a four-day work week for a crab fisherman out in the Bering Sea. Way to go. And so congratulations. Again, tip of the headphones. We're tipping the headphones here. You have discovered something called shrinkflation, where professional football, believe it or not, they have shrinkflation. The ticket prices are the same. The television deals are the same. The product is worse. You're getting less good football for the same price. And that's what you want. But it's out of an abundance of caution. The players might get hurt. Oh, my God. And you keep going down this road. And eventually, there will be no practice. No practice. Everything will be done on Zoom. You won't even have to go to the team facility. You won't hit anyone. And they will eventually just plug the rosters into a Madden game. They'll run a simulation and hand out the Lombardi trophy to whoever has the highest algorithmic win probability based on the nerds who graduated from Ivy League schools the last 7 years, but not eight, only the last 7 years. Very important. All right, final point. To the boob tube we go. Television. That's right, big TV guy. Love my TV. So the people at Nielsen, which are in charge of the ratings for television and also what I do, well, Nielsen is changing its TV rating methodology yet again, rolling out, they're calling it an enhanced system, that's a big corporate jargon, for measuring co-viewing in time, just in time, for the football season coming up next month. Now, as you might imagine, the system is designed to better count multiple people watching in the same program, so together in one room. Now, how on God's green earth are you going to be able to do that? Like, how do you know? How do you know there are people, even if you're in the room, and I'm sure this has happened to you if you've got a lot of kids or just people you're living with, so you're watching TV, everyone's in the same room, and you've got the three kids are on their phone, and then the wife's, she's doing something off to the side, I don't know what she's doing, and then you're watching the game. But under this, I would assume that everyone gets credited for watching the game. But they're not watching the game. They're not paying attention. That's not going on at all. Anyway, they're claiming like this, and this is going to count everyone that's in a room, and they believe this is the better measurement. Of course they believe it. They're going to say it's worse. And so this move comes roughly a year after the NFL publicly accused Nielsen of systematically undercounting millions of NFL viewers. They think their audience is millions of times bigger than they are getting credit for, the NFL. And so they made that accusation, and they said football frequently involves group viewing. Now, the NFL, of course, they're trying to have it both ways because they complained, they bitched, and the people who do the ratings changed it. And now the NFL's also complaining. They're like, well, you know, it's like they don't know for sure that this is going to work. This is Nielsen's fourth major change to the way they do ratings in 6 years. And every change has been done, as I understand it, for sports. Because that's the only thing people watch live. You don't watch other stuff live. So the question, sports TV ratings are being adjusted yet again, led by the NFL. How do you interpret what's happening with this latest switcheroo that is going on? All right, so what the NFL wants, the NFL gets. They're again, being a little coy here, just in case it doesn't work out the way they thought it was going to work out. But the NFL would like a fresh set of calculators from Nielsen. And I look at this from the outside, I'm like, this is Enron-level accounting for television ratings. If the numbers aren't growing fast enough, if the rating is not fat enough, no problem. Just change how you count the numbers to get the number that you want. Easy peasy, lemon squeezy. And somewhere across the pearly gates, possibly over on the hot part, Bernie Madoff is smiling with his devil horns, whispering, why didn't I think of co-viewing? That's a great idea. So instead of actually getting millions of new people to watch football, you just sprinkle on a little Mahler math, and you put that on the spreadsheet, sprinkle, sprinkle, sprinkle on the right there on the spreadsheet, and presto, abracadabra, instant growth. Viewership can be totally stagnant or even going down, but the beauty of the ratings industrial complex in professional sports is that everyone shares the same incentive to go down to the AutoZone and get a portable air pump and inflate the scoreboard. The NFL, with the ratings higher, gets to be very braggadocious. They send out news releases about how they have record audiences and everyone gets all excited for them. The network TV people get all excited because they can charge advertisers more money, so they make more money. The advertisers can say, hey, we reached more people. We had more eyeballs than ever, so they're smiling. Nielsen gets to unveil another improved ratings thing, and then they can say, well, we'll change it again in a couple years, pay us more money. Everybody makes more money. Everybody celebrates. And somewhere an old Nielsen rating book is screaming, these numbers don't compare. I don't understand. It makes no sense. It is the Ben Maller Show. If you're somewhat normal, we'd love to hear from you. We've had quite the run in the wackadoodle department. However, we love our wackadoodles. As many people have said, that is the pillar that keeps the show up, the pillars of the show, the bedrock of the show, the wackadoodle crowd. 877-99 on Fox. 877-996-6369. Later this hour, we have the always popular instant trivia. Also, Maller to the third degree. Got Maller to the third degree. And can you really go back from the NFL and go back and play college football? Could you really do that? Would you even want to do that? Would you want to do that? And is it true that Kim Kardashian is trying to get into my business? That she's trying to do what I do? What is? Stay in your lane, Kim Kardashian. How dare you? She's trying to get into sports broadcasting. We'll get to the bottom of that, and we will do it next. However, it is the A block. It's a block party. Let's find out what hour it is right now. Let's see.
1: Number two.
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0: Ben Maller Show on Fox Sports Radio as we roll through the overnight. Las Vegas, are you ready? The next Maller meet and greet invading Las Vegas, Nevada will be coming up week from Saturday, the 29th of August, 3 o'clock till 5 o'clock, our old stomping grounds thanks to Slug, the Stakeout Bar and Grill right near the UNLV campus. We thank them for hosting us. Lorena and Coop will be making appearances there. We've gotten RSVPs from legends like Surfer Todd, the comedian, Jay Scoop, Supermarket Steve, and his lovely wife will be there. Wayne from Missouri, Robbie, the Mariner fan, Tammy from Vegas, JT, the wingman. So many big names in the Maller Militia will be there assembling under one roof. Admission is free. Parking is free. Chaos is guaranteed. There'll be karaoke. Supposedly some prizes will be given out. What you gonna do when the Maller Militia runs wild on you in Vegas? So come check us out. It'll be at least an okay time. At least an okay time. Meanwhile, you want to be part of the live radio show, and you can pass a sobriety test. Congratulations. 877-99 on Fox is the call-in number. 877-996-6369. Also on X, at Ben Maller.
1: Because I chew the testicles.
0: AI, I would never say that. I'm a grown-up. I'm a grown man. Come on. Very professional here. Unless I'm not. And right over there, Lorena, the star of the show. She's the real Squishmallow of the show. You can say that to her at FSR Tech Queen.
2: Hi, Bill.
0: Don't talk to me. And the Coop Aloop at A Bronco Fan. That's A Bronco Fan.
3: Octopussy.
0: Come on, Coop. You can't say that. I mean, you just said that on the air. My God, we're going to lose our license? My goodness. All right. Anyway, we're rolling on here and further and further into the night. Coming up in a little bit, can you really go from the NFL back to college football? Could you really do that? Yeah. All right. Now, what do we have here? Ferg Dog says, I think the Nielsen rating is complete hogwash, but it's crucial that we make sure Ben's ratings are as high as possible. Find out. Well, I can't read that part, Ferg Dog. I think I'll get in trouble if I read that part. But thanks for the promotion. Now, what else? A late night drug tester says, I think the Nielsen group needs to focus on other things besides football, like how many lives the fifth hour has saved after Marcel's crusade against cigarettes. Yeah, don't mess with Marcel and cigarettes. Highly illegal. Kathy in Madison says, hey, Benny Jett, I'm listening to you on your flagship radio station on KLAC on my FM transmitter plugged in. I guess she's on the iHeart app. I don't think KLAC reaches Madison, Wisconsin, Kathy, so I think you're listening on the iHeart radio app. King Rory writes in, says, the NFL is getting too soft. We all know within the next 25 years they will transition to flag football. Boy, they want to. They want that. They are going to promote the hell. You are going to have flag football shoved down your throat when it's coming up in the Olympics, and they need that to work because that's what they want. They want a flag football. They're going to start as a flag football thing, and they want that to grow and be big and huge and all that. King Roy says, I miss the days when NFL teams had 50 practices during the preseason, and half of those were two-a-days. Barely anyone got hurt. Yeah, well, it's an old line. When I was a kid, I've told the story. We had the great Jackie Slater, who's unfortunately been sick and not doing that great, I guess, from what I heard. But I used to go out to Rams practice when I was a kid. My mom, back in the day, she just dropped me off, and I'd, little fat Benny run around Rams practice. And they did practice twice a day, and there were guys that got hurt. But the saying, and it's true, you had to sing for your supper. You didn't get paid if you didn't play. The contracts were not fully guaranteed, and so they're not really fully guaranteed now, but the players make a lot more money now, and there's a lot more of it guaranteed, which is better. However, you're more pampered now. These guys would be practicing at high school fields. Can you imagine if you took, just pick any team, took the Chicago Bears and said, we're going to go to Southwest High School in Chicago, and we're going to practice. What? One of my favorite stories, Fred Dreyer, we had Fred on and played in the NFL back in the 70s and the 80s. And Fred told stories when he was with the Rams that they practiced at a high school, I think it was in Anaheim. I forget. It was in Southern California. And before practice, before the players could practice, they had to walk across the field like they were a search party looking for pieces of evidence from a murder. And Fred said they had to walk there because they had to replace divots and pick up cigarettes and other trash on the field. That was an NFL football team. Again, imagine, hey, Mahomes and Kelsey, can you go out there and pick up some divots and some cigarette buds out at the 35-yard line because we need to practice? No way. That would never happen. Yes. All right. Let's see. And Nada again says she's attempting to be at the she's going to be at the event. So she's repeated that line again. So we'll see if she shows up. What do we got here? Atomic Asphalt writes in, and he talked about somebody calling into a different show. I don't know what that's about. Let's go to the phones and let's see what we got here. Eeny, meeny, miny, miny. It says here we have someone who's normal. Scotty on the Pike is somewhat normal. Hello, Scotty. Welcome. Are you really normal, Scotty?
2: Hello, Ben. Hello, Coop. Lorena, how you doing? I'm going to try and be normal.
0: Okay. All right.
2: First of all, I owe all three of you a huge apology. I forgot to thank you for the America 250 discount on the Malaplus subscription, but I was too busy getting destroyed by a fecal-faced slug in Family Feud the other day. So,
0: I understand. And thank you for mentioning that. A lot of people don't use the discount, so I'm glad that you did, Scotty, and we thank you. And,
2: I did. I feel like I'm in the room with you during the table read. I really do. And I know, I mean, the promotion probably wasn't as great, but you guys lost enough blood just getting the corporate has to discount for you, so I really appreciate
0: that. And don't forget, Scotty, we allowed you to eat the last donut at the table read. Normally, Coop eats the last donut, but we let you eat the last donut, so I hope you appreciate that.
2: And it was a maple bacon one, too, which surprised me. I thought that would be the first one to go, but I appreciate it.
0: Yeah, normally the last donut is the coconut donut. For some reason, that is a good point because it's like who would leave that maple bacon donut? It's very odd. Clearly, an oversight.
2: I was totally surprised. I thought it was still part of the America 250 promo. To be honest with you, but
0: yeah. Well, and Scott, if you remember, we mentioned this in the table read. I think this was back on Monday. We mentioned in the table read, and those Malaplus subscribers, not Wayne and Duluth because he's too cheap, Wayne and Duluth, to pay for it. But the Malaplus guys, you know that every time someone uses the America 250 discount to buy Malaplus, I wrap myself in the flag, Scotty. Literally, I wrap myself in the flag.
2: Yeah, absolutely. I still have that picture. As a matter of fact, it's my screensaver on my phone.
0: Yeah, don't post that on social media, though. Do not post me right
2: now. No, sir. I won't. All right. I won't. So have you heard about Turfgate for the New England Patriots?
0: I have a little bit. I don't know. So they bought, they got new turf from somewhere. Was it New Jersey or somewhere? I read about it. It was bad. The turf was messed up. Is that correct? Am I right?
2: Correct, and the NFL told them they had to rip it up. So after they put in the beautiful natural field for the World Cup, because I think they had like seven matches there, and I just don't know why they didn't keep it because grass is better. But anyway, so they went with this company who said the layer is called underneath the actual surface made the field too spongy, so they did not install it. And the NFL found out and said, nope, rip this all out. You got to put a new turf in. But they let the Revolution play on it for a couple of matches.
0: They don't care about soccer. You know, it's football players.
2: They don't care about player safety either. But
0: yeah. Well, no, you're disposable, right? That's how it works. Everyone's disposable. All right, Scotty, you need to call me more often, Scotty. We need to be friends, me and you, Scotty. Come on now, please.
2: I'm doing everything I can. I got you on Twitter. I'm all girls. Subscribe to you on YouTube. The only thing I need to do now is take the oath. I still think I'm on my 90-day probation thing.
0: You're not allowed. You got to look at the Mallard bylaws. Next time you call, we'll do the oath. Next time you call. All right. Thank you, buddy. It's great. Scotty on the Pike. Look at that. A great call. My God, I can live. I can breathe. I'm alive. A good call, man. And he's a loyal guy right there, the Scotty on the Pike. He goes to those table reads every day. Every day. He loves the table reads. He loves the donuts, the snacks. It's just so good. Overnight Joe writes in from the TV station in New York. He says, Ben, Arnie posted a picture of his dog, Wilson, tied up on a line, meaning Lorena is lacking in her duties on walking him.
3: I've been busy.
0: Yeah, that dog does look like a stuffed animal. My dog also looks like a stuffed animal, so we have that. Who would win a dog contest? Who's got the better dog, Wilson the dog or Moxie the dog? Tough. Side by side. Who would get more votes, Moxie or Wilson the dog? Inquiring minds would like to know.
3: We must do it.
0: A dog off? Is that what you'd call
3: dog
0: it?
3: Dog competition.
0: Brandon is in Portland. Hello, Brandon. Welcome. You're hanging out. You're on the radio. What's going on, Brandon? Did Brandon fall asleep?
3: He must be gone.
0: Brandon's in sleepy time. All right. Let's say hello to Andre. Here's another good call. Andre in the Commonwealth. Hello, Andre. Andre?
4: What's going on, Ben? Now, listen, good to be with you. We got certain things to discuss. Yeah, Willis is, he's fired up to be with you. But, Ben, you took the donut? You took the first donut? That donut sounded delicious. I didn't even get all of the components of the donut. I'm not sure if it was a Krispy Kreme. Are we talking about honeydew? Are we talking about...
0: It's a mom-and-pop donut shop. And I don't know if you've updated your Mallard Plus subscription, Andre, and... what is going on with what is going on with your dog Willis? What is happening here? Is the dog being attacked?
4: I don't know.
0: The dog okay?
4: Not was being attacked. If anything, he's a little bit out of line. You know, he's gotten his Scooby snacks, and he still wants to act up. Which so we'll provide a couple more Scooby snacks. But this, we got to get to the bottom. Willis, and Scooby Doo, of why the previous caller, you know, who delivered a good call. He seems certainly normal, but he was not given access to the first donut. Ben, this is almost the equivalent of why Vita Vea almost left the Tampa Bay Buccaneers and scuttled their chances to make the playoffs by winning the NFC South. Because the Buccaneers staff were obviously doing things behind the scenes. He was not getting the first dibs on the Krispy Kreme donuts. You know that Vita Vea, he needs those Krispy Kreme donuts. What is he, 6'4", 6'5", 400-some-odd pounds, and defensive tackle, nose tackle? His skill set is unique, distinctive to him. Clogged up the middle, you're going to have to run on the outside against Tampa Bay. Everybody knows this. But those little things, not providing those Krispy Kreme donuts to Vita Vea, it almost scuttled their entire season, Ben.
0: Yeah. So, no, I understand. Of course, Vita Vea got a life lesson there, Andre. He wanted a trade. He asked for a trade. He wanted a new contract. He asked for a new contract. He didn't get a trade, and he really, if you look at the contract thing he signed, it's not really a new contract. He didn't get anything he wanted. So
4: $30 million extension?
0: It's
4: for one
0: not,
4: year?
0: That's nothing. He wanted 3 or 4 years at like $100 million. It's nothing.
4: No, so he bettered himself.
0: I mean, I would say, if I got that contract, I would have a party. I'd buy all my friends. I'd say I've won the lottery. But in that world, not that big a deal.
4: You know, I see what you're saying, Ben, but I feel like, hey, you're going to give me $30 million for one season. I'll hit the market next year. Obviously, he's a hot commodity.
0: He's not a hot commodity. If he was a hot commodity, he would have been traded. He's not a hot commodity, and he's going to be a year older from now. It's not, trust me, it's a reality check for, I'll talk more about that later for Vita Vea. Oh, my God, that dog, what is going on with that damn dog? That's craziness.
4: I'm running low on my Scooby snacks here, Ben.
0: All right. I got to go, but you're the man, Andre. The great Andre in the Commonwealth and his dog. Right there. Willis. What up, Willis? It is the Ben Maller Show. Time now for, and we'll get to those other stories. We'll bump them back for timing reasons. Here is the Insta trivia, and here we go. Insta trivia question. Blank is a quarterback who is nicknamed Mr. Biscuit and the Pretty Boy Assassin. He was a high school punter, basketball forward, and actually dreamed of playing for the Cleveland Browns, so of course they passed over him in the NFL draft. And despite making only 13 college starts, he somehow became an NFL Pro Bowl quarterback.
5: That is the Insta Trivia, the answer, and Mallard of the Third Degree. We'll get to that, and we will do it next.
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0: They passed on him, of course they did, and only made 13 college starts, somehow became an NFL Pro Bowler. Alf is going with Ben Folds as his answer. Adrian Monk from Femi, the top Uber Eats driver in Minnesota. Greg Gutfeld, late-night TV host from Mallor Prop Guy. Lynn Dickey, Packer legend from Mediocre Kabuki. Brady Quinn from Two Pros and a Cup of Joes, or whatever he said, Analog Al. Hatch Daddy Jesus got it right. Bad job by you. Fat Daddy says Benny Milkbone Mallard. Drew Brees guessed by Pauly D. Slug, the hostess with the mostest in Vegas, says Raiders great. Marcus Tuiasosopo is the answer. Todd Helton, who's 53 today from Late Night Drug Tester. Chad Powers from Don Juan. That is the answer, he says. What else we have? Jeff Stoner from Manuel and Gardena. Willis the synthesizer from Kathy and Madison, listening on KLAC. Bernie Kosar from Johnny Q. Do you have an answer, Lorena?
1: I'm going with Pickle Rick.
0: Is it Pickle Rick? Is that, no. It is also not Peyton Manning, guessed by Andy and Lionel Lakes, Minnesota. Eek got it right. It is Mitchell Trubisky, Mr. Biscuit, and the pretty boy assassin, who I think is with the Tennessee Titans now, Mitchell Trubisky. Here we go. Here we go. Here we go. Here we go. Blah, blah, blah, blah, blah, blah, blah, blah, blah, blah. Kaboom.
2: And earlier this week, Bills coach Joe Brady was asked about feeling pressure following the knocking on the door comments from Josh Allen earlier this month. Brady said he doesn't think about the Super Bowl and doesn't feel pressure because he's ready for this. Ben, if the Bills don't make the Super Bowl, do you think Brady's immediately on the hot seat?
0: Yes, yes, yes, yes. They have PSLs now in Buffalo. They're wasting away the Josh Allen years. It's nerve-wracking. And he was an unpopular hire. He seems like a good dude. He's a goofy soundbite. Absolutely, we've seen plenty of one-and-done coaches in the NFL, 100%. There's no guarantee Joe Brady gets a year or two if the Bills suck this year or underachieve. Next!
2: A report on Tuesday revealed how TV ratings have plummeted for the Colorado Buffaloes from the start of the Deion era until now. Ben, with the novelty wearing off, do you think there's a chance of a Deion Sanders buyout?
0: No, because the only reason people talk about Colorado is still because of Deion Sanders, and whoever they replace him with, the program's going to go back to what it was, and they suck. At least, though, they're getting some publicity. They're big on social media. I don't think they're going to buy him out because the program goes back into irrelevancy, although you could argue they're irrelevant right now as a football team. Next!
2: A piece from Yahoo this week revealed the three college football coaches most likely to receive NFL interest at the end of the season: Marcus Freeman, Ryan Day, and Steve Sarkisian. Ben, do you think any of those guys are coaching the NFL next year?
0: Marcus Freeman is going to coach in the NFL at some point. He's already, from what I understand, talked to some NFL teams, multiple teams about that. That's something he wants to do when the timing is right. I wouldn't hire Sarkisian. Ryan Day is a guy. If Ohio State's as good as they're supposed to be this year, I could see that happening. But I'd say of those three, Marcus Freeman is the one I'd bet on. How did we do?
2: You passed this edition.
0: Yeah! The all-time wins king at Mallard of the third degree.
3: 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The Odd Couple with Rob Parker and Kelvin Washington. 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
1: President Trump is slamming Michigan's Democratic nominee for U.S. Senate. In a speech in Las Vegas Wednesday, Trump claimed Abdul El-Sayed hates Jewish people and hates Israel.
2: Abdul El-Sayed, lovely gentleman. He's a man of hate. And now he's going around saying, no, I love everybody. He doesn't love everybody.
1: He went on to predict that El-Sayed will lose the November election. The progressive Democrat defeated establishment-backed Congresswoman Haley Stevens in Tuesday's closely watched contest. In the midterms, El-Sayed will face Republican Mike Rogers, who has Trump's backing. Primary contests are being held in Tennessee on Thursday. The main event is the Republican primary for governor, where Senator Marsha Blackburn, Congressman John Rose, and State Representative Monty Fritz are running to replace term-limited Republican Governor Bill Lee. And Acting Attorney General Todd Blanche won't have Republican Senator Susan Collins vote when his nomination heads to the Senate floor. She says she reviewed his qualifications and concluded his actions have further eroded the Justice Department's independence. That's politics. I'm Mark Mayfield.
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7: A new four-year, $88 million contract with a player option and trade kicker in Cleveland. Commanders running back Rashard White hurt his hamstring, but it's not considered serious. Commanders defensive tackle Johnny Newton with a more serious injury. He's torn his pectoral. He's going to be out indefinitely. Los Angeles Chargers starting center Tyler Biadasz will be out indefinitely after injuring his ACL and other parts of his left knee. And also Colts tight end Tyler Warren left practice after injuring his groin. In Major League Baseball, the White Sox shut out the Cubs 3-0 at Wrigley. Ben Rice, 34th home run as the Yankees beat the Orioles 5-3. I'm Martin Weiss.
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0: A case of the Berg Blues. The Berg Blues. Welcome in the beginning of another hour of the Ben Maller Show. We are in the air everywhere. As one, as we say, simplicity is power, unless it's not. Coast to coast, border to border, and beyond, on the vast and absurdly powerful microphones of FSR emanating live from the hip. The hippity-hoppity, hippity-hoppity, hippity-hoppity of sports talk, guaranteed human from the world-famous Fox Sports Radio studios, where Nick in Nebraska, Nick the mailman, the ostrich ant, the bus driver in D.C., Albuquerque Bob, Lawn God Larry, all agree. 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So our lead this hour is from baseball. Talk baseball. And we start out in Pittsburgh, the Buccos. Some optimism earlier this year. Right now, not too much optimism. More problems for the ace in the hole, who is currently literally in the hole, as the pirate ship be sinking, well, kind of, against Detroit on Wednesday. Paul Skeens, the bee's knees on the mound, future Yankee Paul Skeens, lasted all of 4 1/3 innings. That doesn't seem that good. Allowed not one, not two, but 3 runs in 4 1/3 innings. Gave up 4 hits. Walked a season-high tying 4 batters. Struck out 5 in a partridge of a pear tree. He threw just 46 of 81 pitches in the strike zone, which doesn't seem good to me. Ah, you're being mean, Maller! Yeah, I know. And this continues a long journey on the Vomit Comet. Very mediocre results for a guy that won the Cy Young Award, the highest honor in baseball for a pitcher, the National League Cy Young Award last season. Paul Skeens is enduring a massive, massive dive. He needs a slump buster, a big-time slump buster, as his career ERA, if you look at it, his career ERA, 3.95, is more than, this is this year, that's more than double the 1.96 career ERA that he carried into the season. As we have now entered the little village called as, it's called Oopsville. Now right next to Oopsville is, if you take a left at Main Street, you go down a couple of blocks, and then when you see the giant statue, it's like a beaver statue, you make a right turn, and then you enter Whoopsie. So you go from Oopsville to Whoopsie, and it's a mess. So it's a good jumping off point. A lot of people freaking out. There's some spin coming out of Pittsburgh. You know we love spin. This guy is the next great pitcher in baseball who's been usurped of that title this season. So let us discuss the question. Are you buying the company line coming out of Pittsburgh? It's just a slump. It's just a slump. That is the explanation from the Pirates, the people that are paid around the Pirates. That's what they're saying for Paul Skeens, the phenom and his struggles. Or is there more to this story? Is there more to this story? So I've got Delta Airlines, Babies R Us, and the Colonel. And we will combine all of these things together, and we are going to lodge a complaint. Lodge a complaint is what we're going to do. And then we're going to shrug our shoulders and say, I don't know. Because it feels like a lot of people in Pittsburgh are just like, I don't know what's going on. All right, so my first thought is the standard thing that these teams do. There's nothing to see here, nothing to see here at all. That's what the talking heads that are paying attention to the story are regurgitating, which is exactly what you say when the roof caves in. nah, nothing to see here, right? So let's stop calling this a slump for Paul Skeens. We're going to call it a problem. It's a problem. Since May 17th, Paul Skeens, God's gift to pitching, is rocking an earned run average of 5.05. Rocking the bruise. Rocking the bruise. He needs the bruise. 5.05 ERA. And he nearly took his 10th loss in 13 decisions if it was not for a Pirates rally there against the Motor City Kitties. So this isn't just turbulence. Like, this is the Delta Airlines plane dropping 8,000 feet in about 30 seconds, and the oxygen masks are dangling down. What? Whoa. Yeah. So Skeens was, imagine him, he was like driving his Aston Martin, zooming around. Oh, man, this guy's got the hottest woman. He's got, you know, dominating baseball. He's got everything you could possibly want. Even he's got a dad body. And he drove that Aston Martin right into a pothole. Everything fell apart. Check engine light starts blinking on the dashboard. The luxury ride is sputtering. So he goes on Facebook Marketplace and gets a beater car. And that's what he's been driving around this season, a beater car. And now comes the standard checklist, right? Anytime, and I this is the same bullcrap when I was doing stuff a million years ago with the Dodgers that used to say when a pitcher was supposed to be good, didn't pitch well. The first thing they always say is it's a TP situation, tipping pitches. Must be tipping pitches, right? No way he just all of a sudden sucks. Then they'll say, well, dead arm. Okay, dead arm. Then they come up with the phantom. Not the phantom of the opera, the phantom injury. Much like the Dodgers did, where they made some bullcrap injury up for Edwin Diaz, and they sent him out to have a check this week. Oh, he's not hurt. He's not that bad. Wonder why. Anyway, the high velocity has been erratic for Paul Skeens. Now, he did throw a little harder. There's a lot of people that are speed queens, I call them, because God forbid you get people out without throwing 105 miles an hour. So he's been erratic with his command, which I think is a bigger problem than the velocity. Right? I think that's a bigger problem. And that's where I am. The walks have been spiking up here. And the Pirates did give him some extra rest, which is baseball's version of like a mechanic saying, just leave the car overnight. Just leave it there. Leave the keys in the drop box and we'll take care of it. Wink, wink, nod, nod. So it's possible it's routine. I don't believe it's because he's a fat ass. Some of you think, I did a monologue about this, was it last week or the week before, because there were some photos of him frolicking on the beach with his amazingly hot Baywatch actress girlfriend, and I was like, well, you know, it's like, hey, he's fat. I was like, well, no, he had a dad body, he won the Cy Young. Had a dad body with Cy Young, so I don't think it's that. Something else going on here. But people do go through ebbs and flows, but when a generational pitcher looks not even ordinary, below average. Like, he's been passed by the Miz in Milwaukee, is now the face of young pitching in baseball. It is no longer this guy in Pittsburgh, Paul Skeens. So I'm not buying, though, that it's just a slump. And I'm asking about the goblins under the hood. There must be some goblins under the hood there. Something's going on. Something is. All right, now, secondly, speaking of something going on, we go to Queens. In New York, the borough of Queens, that is where the New York Metropolitan's owner, Stephen Cohen, has given a State of the Mets address. He reaffirmed his commitment to the president of baseball ops, David Stern, saying, quote, I am committed to David, the owner of the Mets said. We're going to move forward. While praising his intelligence and adaptability, like he's some kind of chameleon. Now, Cohen, despite saying I'm committed to the guy making the decisions, nevertheless offered a pointed critique at the front office, saying that Stearns and the Mets took, quote, too much risk, close quote, with the volume of changes. All right, question. What did you make of owner Steve Cohen giving his State of the Mets GM address and a vote of confidence for his general manager? So I looked at this a couple of times, and then I said, okay, let me look at it one more time. So I looked at it one more time. Steve Cohen is pulling the classic billionaire two-step. Now, what is the billionaire two-step, you ask? Well, the billionaire two-step is I approved everything that happened, but somehow none of this is my fault. It's called passing the buck. He gave David Stearns the dreaded vote of confidence, the guy calling the shots here, with essentially, at the same time, reading an indictment against David Stearns, the guy who's the general manager. And he said, I'm committed to David, the Mets owner said, then complained that Stearns took too much risk remodeling the roster. So which one is it? Like, who this guy handpicked the executive? The Mets, this is the guy they wanted. David Stearns had been with the Milwaukee Brewers. This is the guy that they thought, oh, great. One thing I've learned, it's very difficult to recreate what Tampa Bay and Milwaukee have been able to do. And some will say, well, the Dodgers have done it with Andrew Friedman. And I would argue they haven't because they just get all the good players. Like, that's not recreating what they had in Tampa and the weird science that they have. And they just don't care about keeping anyone around. Once you're ready to make big money, they just get rid of you. In Milwaukee, the Brewers don't spend big. The Mets have spent big on a couple of players. It's very hard to recreate that magic. So, like, what's the point? Like, what works in Milwaukee or Tampa doesn't work in L.A. or New York. But in terms of the Mets, this is, again, the guy they wanted. And he signed the permission slip, Steve Cohen did. And the Mets didn't accidentally remodel the kitchen. Brandon Nimmo was shipped out to Texas, and Pete Alonso walked away to Baltimore. And Steve Cohen was shopping at Babies R Us. Now, why would Steve Cohen, a grandpa, at least the age of a grandpa, why would he be shopping at Babies R Us? Well, he went shopping for a giant pacifier, and he actually got a combo set, one for Francisco Lindor and one for Juan Soto, so they'd be comfy. Did you see the video this week? Oh, so good. So there was a video of Juan Soto walking in the bowels of the stadium, and he went over to kind of give a hug to Lindor, but he made sure to look to make sure he was on camera. Oh, it was so great. It was so staged. It was so funny. Oh, my God. They are trying so hard to make it seem like they're best buddies now. It's hilarious. Hilarious. Now, that grand experiment of getting rid of Brandon Nimmo and Pete Alonso and others, that went capital K, Kerflooey, Kerflooey. So Stearns gets to wear the clown shoes and the clown nose. Now, Cohen can call it support, but when your boss publicly broadcasts everything you screwed up, where I come from in the old country, that is not backing up your executive. That is a performance review with termination paperwork sitting face down on the desk. You don't praise the architect while pointing at the collapsed building behind you. It's not exactly praising the architect. All right, meanwhile, final thought. We're going to change gears here. Let's go to the Fight Club. And this is the kind of story that you just have to hear. You just have to hear. Now, I've often talked about the wussification of the NFL media and just a lot of parts of sports in my lifetime with load management and the other bullcrap. So this is so good. So the NFL joint practice situation, which is going on, very popular. Coaches would rather have joint practices than exhibition games. So the NFL joint practices have been filled with fights. I'm talking full-on Donnybrooks, slobber knockers, and it's become a rite of passage in the month of August, the annual training camp spectacle, and it gets a lot of attention. We have seen highly profiled fights all over the NFL this week, near and far, here, there, and everywhere they've been taking place, including the large, large battle royale, Saints and Cowboys, which became such a big fight. How big was it? Thanks for asking. It was such a big fight that it appeared on the NBC Nightly News, which used to be a big thing. Years ago, when I did one of my first TV appearances, I sat in the NBC News Bureau
1: at the desk this guy named Tom Brokaw did the nightly news from when he was in L.A. And at the time, it was like my parents were so impressed because they loved the nightly news. Now, no one cares about the nightly news. But at that time, it was like, oh, my God, this is like everyone's watching. And, you know, but anyway, listen, it still ended up on the nightly news. So this guy, Mike Florio, Pro Football Talk's resident nanny, says that the NFL can curb fights during these joint practices. He's seemingly recommending that they fine and discipline players involved in the fights. Let me repeat that for those of you in the back of the warehouse there. Mike Florio, the resident nanny of that pro football propaganda page, says the NFL could quickly stop the fighting at joint practices, and he seemed to be recommending, certainly implying, that they should fine and discipline players who get involved in fights. Question: where are you at on the proposal to have the NFL fine and discipline players who get into training camp brawls during joint practices? All right, so let me start with this. I thought for sure when a buddy of mine texted me this story. I thought I was getting punked. I said, well, that's not real. That, I mean, that's the work of Sports Talk Barry. That's a parody account. That's, you know, butt crack sports. That's not real. And, you know, that's really good satire. I said, that's funny. It's, you know, I wish that was the case. I do a whole monologue on it. And the guy's like, no, it's real. It's real. It's Mike Florio. I said, well, it does seem like something stupid that Mike Florio would say, but it can't possibly be. He's not even that dumb. And sure enough, there it was, right there. Mr. Pearl clutching himself over joint practice fights. So I thought it was fake. I thought it was satire. And the story seemed to indicate that this is workplace violence. Workplace violence. And this just in from the DOO, D-O-O, Department of Obvious, the DOO. Department of Obvious. Football is inherently violent. This just into Fox Sports Radio. Football players get angry. 300-pound human wrecking balls. They spend August in the hot summer heat. And occasionally, every once in a while, they go crashing into each other. And are we really stunned when the crock pot occasionally boils over? Trying to legislate fights out of training camp would be like the Colonel, the OG, Colonel Sanders saying, you know, let's take the chicken out of KFC. Well, it's the C means chicken. It's Kentucky Fried Chicken. Well, no, let's take it out there. We'll serve something. Like, what are we selling here? Like, their job description is you will be involved in car accidents. We'll pay you nicely for it. This is what it is. And I'm convinced if you took Mike Florio to the side, and people like him, it's not just him. There's a lot of wokesters out there that are like this. But if you took these guys to the side, right, and you said, oh, what are you doing? They'd be like, well, listen, what they should do is they should have joint practices, and they can exchange friendship bracelets, exchange those mood rings. That would be nice, and that would be really good. Spare me the occupational safety crisis. Like, sometimes testosterone meets testosterone, somebody shoves, fists fly in the air everywhere, and practice continues. Life goes on. The idea that banning football fights is actually a possibility, if that's a possibility, it'd be like going to the gym and saying, okay, we are going to stop you from sweating in the sauna. Well, no, the whole point of going to the sauna is to sweat. Well, no, we're going to stop you. We don't want you to sweat anymore. We think that's bad because people smell when they sweat, and then, you know, those germs get in the sauna. It's hard to clean them out, and people could get sick. So we, out of an abundance of caution, we want to ban sweating at the sauna. Well, you can't do that. But no, we want to do it. So it's like that Dua Lipa song from a few years ago, Boys Will Be Boys, and fighting is going to be part of football. It's just that's the way it is. And I don't know how we have to say that, why we have to say that. It seems rather silly. Again, way to go. I was convinced that was satire, and the joke was on me. It is the Ben Maller Show. If you would like to be part, you can join us right now at 877-99-ON-FOX. That's 877-996-6369. Later this hour, we have Ask Ben. Your questions, our answers. Get those questions in right now. Hashtag Ask Ben. Hashtag Ask Ben. Hashtag Ask Ben. You'll live a charmed life if you do that. And you might even hear your question read on the air. Honest to goodness truth, that could be happening. Time now for the Maller Riddle of the Day. Baltimore baseball legend Jim Palmer randomly complained on the Orioles TV broadcast that boxes of cereal should come with blank. Again, Baltimore baseball legend Jim Palmer, the underwear model, complained on the Orioles TV broadcast this week that boxes of cereal should come with a blank. That is the Maller Riddle of the Day. The answer, we'll get to it, and we'll do it next. However, I nominate this a block party. It's the A block, and what hour is it right now? Let's find out.
2: Number three.
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0: another show on Fox Sports Radio as we roll through the overnight early morning hours. And viva Las Vegas! The votes are in. America has spoken. The next Mallard meet and greet coming to Las Vegas, Nevada. It'll be taking place a week from Saturday, August 29th. Be there, be square, 3 to 5 p.m. Stakeout Bar and Grill. We thank them for having us. Slug for putting all this together, doing the legwork. It's always a great event. We look forward to it every year. And we'll do it as long as Slug has will have us and someone will host us. A Stakeout Bar and Grill, week from Saturday, near UNLV. If you're in Vegas, come out and say hello. If you're planning on being there, great.
1: Las Vegas.
0: Calm down, Marcel. And if you just want to imaginarily be there, you can do that. Now, Kathy will be doing her own performance in Madison while we're there in Vegas. She likes to do the virtual thing. Lorraine will be there. Coop, Surfer Todd, the comedian, Supermarket Steve, and his wife, Wayne, in Missouri. And many other big names. The Mallard Militia takes center stage. Admission is free. Parking is free. And everyone is welcome as long as you've showered. At least within the last few days. Right? That was Lorraine told me off there. Just make sure they shower. So try to shower.
2: Oh, please. And, please shower.
0: Yeah.
2: But if you need mouthwash, Mike will have some.
0: Yeah. And we are thinking about doing something after the meet and greet, right? We talked about that. So we might have a bonus thing. We're thinking about it if Mouthwash Mike shows up. So I don't want to give it away, but it's going to be a lot of fun. So check it out and get ready for this. It's the Mallard Militia. And as far as this show is concerned, we have the riddle of the day. We'll pay that off coming up in a couple minutes. The hour began with Paul Skeens, talked about his situation in Pittsburgh. He's been one of the five worst pitchers in baseball since mid-May. Steve Cohen gives a vote of confidence to the Mets GM while also ripping him at the same time. And in a story that I thought was satire, I guess the joke's on me, Mike Florio, resident nanny over there, says, hey, the NFL should really just start fining and disciplining players who get into fights at joint practices. Because, yeah, we want to take the fighting out of football. Because that really worked out well for hockey, right? Hockey was so much better when there was fighting, and every team had a goon, and that little weasel, Gary Bettman, took fighting out of hockey. The hockey players, always the most masculine, the toughest, you-know-what, hockey players, and let's make them softer. Why not? Okay, we'll take the fighting away. That makes sense. Why not? Sure enough, that's exactly what they did. And hockey has not yet recovered from that great injustice. Now, hopefully, they'll get a real commissioner with balls, and they'll be able to do that properly. Anyway, let's go to the phones. Let's say hello to Eeny, Meeny, Miny, Moe. Let's say hello to 2%. Oh, I got to pay off the riddle first. Let me pay off the riddle, then we'll get the 2% chance. We'll roll through some of these calls. Let's see here. The Mallard riddle of the day. Baltimore legend Jim Palmer complained to the Orioles TV on the Orioles TV broadcast that boxes of cereal should come with blank. Right, that is the Mallard riddle of the day. What is the answer here? Analog Al says permanent daylight savings. I like it. Let's see, what else do we have? We have Ask Ben coming up in a few minutes. Underwear from Donkey Sausage, a gallon of milk from Ferg Dog, powdered milk from Milkman Mike in Colorado, AOL startup CD discs from Alf the Alien Opiner, a ham from King Rory. What else do we have? Manuel in Gardena, the legend says boxes of cereal should come with plutonium packs and beakers with makeshift Bunsen burners packaged in a wacky Mad Magazine-esque fold-up, pictures on both sides. What are you smoking, my man? What else do we have? Coop's favorite band's testing cup from Not a Burner. Cheese grater from Late Night Drug Tester. Who else do we have? Toothbrushes from Courtesy Flusher. A souvenir Jim Palmer baseball card from the Grill Sergeant checking in. Good to hear from the Grill Sergeant. What else? Colon Blow from Michael in Tulsa. A rosin bag from Eek in Roseville, Minnesota. Commercial driver's license from JT. The Wingman plastic spoons designed with the characters from the movie The Emperor's New Groove. Banana from Filler
2: Did you
0: Up
2: watch
0: Phil.
2: It?
0: No, I didn't watch it.
2: Oh, I was going to text you yesterday to remind you.
0: I didn't. Oh, maybe this weekend. I got some time this weekend. Fat Daddy said, Jim Palmer said, Sirius should come with a hologram baseball card, thong bikini from Not Blind Austin, and Luciano, not Mr. Luciano, this is a different Luciano, says plastic vampire teeth. While Timmy from Busco, Indiana says they should come with a bottle of raw milk. Okay. Interesting. Good answers here. Freddie says boxes of cereal should come with a Ben Maller Show golden ticket. Well, the correct answer, Lorraine, do you know the answer? Maller, Riddle, or a Baltimore baseball legend, Jim Palmer, complained on the Orioles TV broadcast that boxes of cereal should come with a blank.
2: Color-changing spoons.
0: No. Now, this is actually a good idea. I think Jim Palmer is actually right. He said boxes of cereal should come with a Ziploc bag. A Ziploc bag! Doesn't that make sense? When you open the cereal, you've got to put it in a Ziploc bag, right? Because it's going to go bad. So why not just put the cereal in a Ziploc bag or put an extra Ziploc bag in the cereal? That makes all the sense in the world. Good idea by Jim Palmer. Let's go to 2% chance. Send those questions in. Hashtag
2: it's a good idea, but it's not a money-making idea.
0: No, it's a good idea. I like it. It's a good idea. Make the customer happy. Let's go to 2% chance in Alabama. We haven't heard from him in a while. He's a ladies' man now. He's probably out there chasing the ladies. What's going on, 2% chance? Chance. No chance. I hear the lineup. I do not hear 2% chance. All right. Apparently he's gone. Let's go to Brandon in Portland. What's going on, Brandon? Well,
3: Brandon's gone too. Jeez.
2: There was only a 2% chance of.
0: All right. I believe everyone's hung up. Why did Lucky Tony? You called back. Hello, Lucky Tony. Lucky Tony.
4: Hey, Ben. What do you call a chick shoulder deep in quicksand?
0: I don't know.
4: Skullduggy. And if Drea De Mateo is wearing a Bears jersey, what would I say?
0: I don't know.
4: This is my lover's prayer. I hope it'll reach out to you, my love. Thanks, Ben.
2: Wow.
0: We did not. Oh, I forgot to ask him about the voice thing. All right, we'll have to get next time he calls. Let's say hello now. She's the astrology insider, and she can explain why there's absolute craziness going on right now. We say hello to the woman, the myth, the legend, Andrea in Berkeley.
5: Hello, Ben. How are you?
0: If I was any better, I'd be somewhere far, far out in the Milky Way. But I'm not, although I have had a Milky Way. So I have eaten a Milky Way, but I've not been far, far out in the Milky Way.
5: That sounds interesting. Yeah. Well, you know what was kind of a full circle moment? You know, I've been a Pete Alonso fan, you know, since he was with the Mets. And he had that, you know, experience today about the home run and wanting to get, you know, the call replayed, and he was born December 7th, 1994. And you may recall, I would call in and say he referred to Mercury retrograde and how he broke out of his hitting slump when Mercury came out of retrograde.
0: Yeah, so I always
5: you know, yeah, I always kind of, you know, enjoyed his energy and his Sagittarius adventurousness. And, yeah, I think he had a valid point. I heard him, you know, on the post-game show. So I think that was interesting that he was alluding to that. And, you know, the confusion over the, you know, whether it was a home run or not or a foul ball. And, you know, these things will happen. But it always, you know, harkened back to him being with the Mets. You know, I kind of miss him, really. I like.
0: Well, he'll be back playing the Mets September 14th. That's a Monday. Orioles at the Mets. Pete Alonso going back to his old stomping grounds. September 14th is that date. It'll be a three-game weekend series, Baltimore and the New York Metropolitans.
5: Oh, thanks for letting me know. I'll be sure to tune in. I always enjoyed his free-spirited Sagittarian energy. And again, those references to Mercury retrograde I thought were really cool, and more, you know, athletes are tuning into Mercury retrograde cycles and full moons, so we've kind of gotten a lot more popular in that way. So it'll be interesting to see what ends up happening, you know, with the home run and so on. But I always enjoyed that he talked about Mercury retrograde.
0: Yeah, I got you. Yeah, for sure, for sure. All right, well, Andrea, thank you. Virgo in service on X, a big Mets fan, Andrea, and an A's fan. Of course, from New York, lived in Northern California for a long time before the Athletics decided to leave Northern California, although they're still technically there in Sacramento until that stadium is done in Vegas. We have Ask Ben. Ask Ben. That's your questions and our answers. Hashtag Ask Ben on X. The original questions go to the front of the line. The unique questions go to the front of the line. So try to be original. Don't ask the same question we're asked every week. We're not going to use it, so don't bother. Don't waste your time. Hashtag Ask Ben. We will get to that, the iconic feature. Ben and Friends, we'll get to it, and we will do it next.
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18: Dad, guess what?
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7: 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It was my neighbor Jim, another Vietnam veteran, who finally convinced me that I could still connect with my family and find that fulfilling life I'd lost. In fact, I called Jim first with the news about my granddaughter, Lizzie. Hey, Jim, I'm going to be a grandfather.
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7: 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If I can take that first step after almost 50 years, I know other veterans can too. 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
0: And away we go! It's Ask Ben. Your questions, our answers for the rest of the hour. And for the reading of the questions, we go over to the Coop Alu.
3: All right, Ben, we're going to start off with a question from Donkey Sausage.
0: Hi, Donkey.
3: He wants to know, what is your favorite type of popcorn? Caramel here.
0: I used to love the you're talking about kettle corn? Back in the day, the Kings, L.A. Kings, I used to cover the Kings, and they had free kettle corn in the press box, and I gained about 50 pounds on kettle corn. Caramel, they had all kinds of flavors. Chocolate, caramel, it was really good. I love kettle corn. What about you, Lorena?
4: Do you guys remember those big, like, Christmas cans of different popcorn?
0: Yes.
4: Had the regular, the cheddar, and the caramel?
0: When I was a kid, the teachers always wanted those. They got them as gifts.
4: My grandma used to always buy them. Anyways, I would down the cheddar ones. But in this day and age, a regular, super buttery, salty popcorn, ugh, all day.
0: Yeah. Well, next time you're in Chicago, I remember Tree got us those little things of popcorn.
4: Yeah, really good. I saw them at the airport.
0: Yeah, they got great stuff there in Chicago. It's popcorn town. What about you, Coop?
3: I'm going to have to agree with you, Ben. I think kettle corn is the best popcorn.
0: It is wonderful. It is so... It's... Man. Especially when it's free. All right, next!
3: All right.
0: It's Ask Ben. You're listening to our live coverage of Ask Ben. Nobody else has Ask Ben. Nobody. It's rainbows and lollipops, peaches and cream. What's next?
3: JT the Wingman wants to know...
0: He's going to be in Vegas, JT the Wingman. He's going to hang out with us.
3: Yeah, he wants to know, what is your favorite milk flavor?
0: Well, I've had this before. When I was a kid, it was obviously chocolate milk because nobody really likes milk. So, you chocolate milk. And it was rare. Every once in a while, we'd get strawberry. And that was, you felt extra special. You felt like you had reached a higher level at the game of life when you're a kid and you get the strawberry. So I always thought strawberry. Because they had the bunny on the thing, the Nestle strawberry thing. That was always a big deal. What about you, Lorena?
4: You know, we have been asked this before, but I'm going to think even deeper. My favorite flavor of milk is root beer flavored milk. Like when the...
0: What?
4: When you have like a root beer float and the ice cream melts into it. Yeah. That's a milky root beer right there. That's so good.
0: Milky.
4: And at
0: that's
4: the school
0: bad.
4: I used to go to, they used to have root beer flavored milk in cartons.
0: That's odd.
4: Yeah, I wouldn't drink that.
0: Must be an Oregon thing. Yeah, cool.
3: Just plain old classic.

0: All right. That's my answer.
1: Sorry. You know, I'm going to be honest. I don't know which one's which.
0: I don't know.
2: Well, one shakes his head all the time.
0: One laughs all the time.
2: Yeah. That fight would last.
0: I used to have the video game on Sega.
2: Anyone watching that would become bug-eyed watching that. What is next? What do we got? Come on. Aspen, your turn.
1: This one's kind of sports-related, but I'm going to let it pass.
2: Because, sporty. We're doing sporty now. The red mist descends. We're doing sporty.
1: Shane in Des Moines wants to know. And
2: I've heard of him. Shane in Des Moines.
1: He wants to... Oh, actually, you know what? I guess it's not strictly sports-related. He says, what is your favorite cliche, sports or otherwise?
2: Both teams played hard. Both teams played hard. That one, you know, brought your egg. I hate all. Like, I could go through cliches. I could do a whole show on nothing but cliches because I was in that world. And it got to the point when I covered the Dodgers, I would tell a couple guys, I said, listen, just give me a couple of cliches. You don't want to talk to me. Just give me some cliches and I'll get out of your hair. And they would do it. You know, and it would be like, oh, you got to play better. You got to give the other team credit. You know, it is what it is. That all drives me nuts. What about you, Lorena? Any sports cliches? Do you know any sports cliches, Lorena?
0: Is work hard, play hard one? No.
2: No.
0: Okay, that's all I got.
2: That's all you got?
0: With Cleveland. Right,
2: yeah. No. How about, remember, defense wins championships? That was always good back
1: then. Yeah,
2: that's
1: a good one. That's a good one.
2: Yeah. One game at a time, you know. Yeah. What about you, Coop?
1: Well, for a non-sports one, I like the grass is always greener on the other side.
0: Oh, that's a good one.
1: Yeah.
2: Yeah. That's not good. I also always love every coach has to start every news conference. I'm really proud of our guys. You just lost, coach, 22-0. You're the coach of the Mariners. I'm really proud of our guys. They really battled out there. Really? How do they battle? all right. What's next? It's Ask Ben. Your questions, our answers. The extended dance remix. If you like it, we do it every single week at this time. If you think it's douchey and you hate it, we only do it once a week. So who the hell cares?
1: All right. The King Rory would like to know: do you like chewy candy or candy that you have to suck on instead? A hard candy.
2: I pretty much like all candy, so I'll defer to Lorena. Lorena? I thought I was setting you up like John
1: Stockton. She definitely
2: Carl
1: likes
2: Malone.
1: The candy that you have to suck on.
0: I'm just not saying it.
1: I like chewy candy.
2: Why not?
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12: Denver Nuggets receiving 2031 cash first round pick, 2032 second round pick. Peyton Watson will get a new 4-year, $88 million contract with a player option and trade kicker in Cleveland. Commanders running back Rashard White hurt his hamstring, but it's not considered serious. Commanders defensive tackle Johnny Newton with a more serious injury. He's torn his pectoral. He's going to be out indefinitely. Los Angeles Chargers starting center Tyler Biadasz will be out indefinitely after injuring his ACL and other parts of his left knee. And also Colts tight end Tyler Warren left practice after injuring his groin. In Major League Baseball, the White Sox shut out the Cubs 3-0 at Wrigley. Ben Rice, 34th home run as the Yankees beat the Orioles 5-3. I'm Martin Weiss.
2: It's time.
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2: Tighten those laces.
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2: Get ready. It's happening.
13: Come on.
2: Here he comes. It's him.
15: Here I am. Ta-da! This is a big deal.
2: Oh, yeah, that's the stuff. 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

0: What can Brown do for you? Welcome in the beginning of another hour of the Ben Maller Show. We are in the air everywhere, hand in glove, as we reach for the stars, coast to coast, border to border, and beyond, on the vast and pioneeringly powerful microphones of FSR emanating live from inside the greasy spoon. We've been frying up hot sports steaks all night long. You're covered in grease right now. Guaranteed human in the world famous Fox Sports Radio studios, where Will T, our buddy Nick in Wisconsin, Ryan in Shrewsbury, they all say, hey, help us out. Give us that express. Even Autobahn Butch, who's retired now that he came back from Germany to the States. And our buddy Judge Reed in New Mexico. And she got an email from somebody. Said, why are you coming to New Mexico? I said, well, I've never been to New Mexico. But maybe if Judge Reed names a sandwich after me, I'll go to New Mexico. Why not? 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So our lead this hour, play the hits, my man, play the hits. Our lead this hour from Foxborough. Deep out in the woods, out in the boondocks there, where the Patriots and Eagles did the dipsy-doo. They had some joint practices, and mentioned the Eagles and the Patriots, and there's a subplot going on. I think you know what it is, possibly not here, but it's all about Brown, A.J. Brown, as he was reunited. It feels so good. A.J. Brown on the field with Jalen Hurts yet again. That's the Patriots wide receiver who was part of the Eagles team that won the Super Bowl a couple years ago. And he was, of course, asked about Jalen Hurts. And A.J. Brown had a lot to say. Said he hadn't spoken with Jalen Hurts since Philadelphia traded him to New England. That was in early June. And they were together 4 years. Well, rather than me just give you the quotes, we actually have audio. So let's go to the audio tape. Here's A.J. Brown and his back and forth with the media, I believe, regarding his relationship with Jalen Hurts. He didn't really want to get too into it. Take a listen.
1: Man, it's love. But listen. I honestly, guys, none of that stuff even matters. Yeah, I think you all should want to report something positive. You know, asking a question is going to turn negative. So let's not get into that. I mean, let's keep everything positive. It's love my way. And just move forward. That's all.
0: Okay, so key parts of that, you're just going to turn it negative, you should report positive stuff, and it's love my way. Now, Hurts was asked about it. He returned the sentiment, saying also he has, quote, a lot of love for A.J. Brown, and always has. Declined to talk about what had happened. Brown added that he may run into Hurts over the 2J joint practice. I believe it's going on, I think, today as well there in Foxborough. So, whoop-de-doo. All right, so that is a good jumping-off point. Let us discuss the question, what jumps out about the wording from the Patriots' A.J. Brown and the Eagles' Jalen Hurts? So I've got Febreze, Grassy Knoll, and Mary Poppins. And we'll combine all of these things together, and we are going to have the gabagool. We're going to enjoy the gabagool, and then we're going to have the baba ganoush. And for Benjamin in New Orleans, the always popular jambalaya. We'll have all of that. Oh, my God, what a smorgasbord we're going to have. So to kick off here, A.J. Brown clearly only wants to deal with Sunshine.com or Sunshine TV or Lollipop Radio, and Jalen's, and these guys, you look at the words they said, and you listen to the words they said, and A.J. Brown and Jalen Hurts sound less like former teammates and more like a divorced couple bumping into each other at a Costco on a Saturday afternoon when they're just trying to get bottled water and toilet paper, pretending everything is wonderful for the kids. They didn't grow apart. They ghosted each other for what, 5, 6, 7, 8 months? And they say, hey, that's maturity. That is maturity. Now, the reason Brown is in New England is because of irreconcilable differences. That's why. They didn't like each other. Now, you don't want to talk about it. It doesn't change the fact they didn't like each other. That happens. Not everyone gets along with everyone. It's called life, right? And so they can spray all kinds of extra strength Febreze on this with a lot of love. I got a lot of love. Oh, my God. But they haven't spoken since the trade. That's not a bromance. That is a custody arrangement between these two. And Brown spent last season bellyaching about targets. And it's been going on for several years. The Cold War was going on for several years. And Philadelphia packed his belongings up into a nice cardboard box. And they shipped it up to Foxborough. And now these guys want us to believe, well, you know, listen, the marriage was wonderful. There was a lot of love. We had some really good moments. Police, come on. The Eagles got the house. They got to keep the house. Jalen Hurts in the divorce papers got to keep the Lombardi. And A.J. Brown got a futon in Mike Vrabel's house. Well, actually, Vrabel probably got kicked out of his house. So probably like Vrabel's apartment, his bachelor pad. And then the roommates and all that. Like, the joint practice is not a reunion. It's just the NFL's version of supervised visitation for A.J. Brown and Jalen Hurts. I'm sure we'll get more today, which will be so exciting. Now, speaking of exciting, we go to Cleveland. The factory of sadness does not disappoint. They've done it yet again. Bad at football, good at content. Bad at football, good at content. The Cleveland Browns are being put on blast by members of their local media for their handling of Shedeur Sanders. What? Claims that the quarterback has not received a legitimate opportunity in training camp to compete for the starting job. It's not fair. Boo-hoo-hoo. Very upset. Very upset. Cleveland's treatment of Sanders has left a bad taste in the mouth of several, wondering why the organization bothered to draft him at all. Essentially, the Browns are, according to the accusation, playing with a marked deck. It's a rigged competition against the player. Now, Deshaun Watson, God only knows why, he's receiving a lot of the first-team reps in practice, as Cleveland is said to be in a quarterback competition, although it is obviously tilted in the direction of Deshaun Watson. So the question, do you believe that Shedeur Sanders, the spawn of Deion, is getting a raw deal with the Browns? So my position on this, after a minutes-long deliberation of the available information, this sounds like a copy-and-paste job straight from the text of Papa Deion Sanders or somebody who's around the orbit of Deion Sanders, the talking points memo. The talking points memo. Blame the Browns! Always blame the Browns. Blame the coaching staff. Blame the ownership group. Blame Mercury in retrograde. We learned more about that last hour. Blame everything, right? Blame everybody except Shedeur. Blame, blame, blame, blame, blame. Let's play the blame game. Blame, blame, blame, blame, blame, blame, blame, blame, blame. Here's the inconvenient truth. Shedeur is sucking at the exact time you cannot suck. This is an NFL quarterback competition. I don't think it is a make-a-wish situation. You could argue the only reason he was drafted by the Browns is because it was a make-a-wish situation. If the Browns had not drafted him, there is a world in the multiverse where he does not even get drafted. Like, he was already embarrassing enough that he had all the big parties planned to be drafted, and some of these bozos are like, he should be drafted in the first round in the top 10 of the draft, and oh, who's going to trade up to get him? And none of that happened. And it turns out that nobody, as you know, is obligated to hand you first-team reps because your dad was famous and your dad wants that. But instead of acknowledging that Shedeur Sanders just hasn't separated himself, like, why would the Browns coaching staff just give the job to Deshaun Watson? He sucks also. But rather than just say, listen, all right, there's no separation here. Some factions, right, we believe close to the Deion clan over there, the posse, they're running interference. turning every bad practice into the grassy knoll conspiracy. That Sanders was drafted, I believe, in the fifth round for a reason. There's 31 teams passed on him multiple times because the league didn't see a plug-and-play quarterback. So demanding that Cleveland manufacture in that factory of sadness a fair opportunity is just asking for a quarterback participation trophy. So I have three pieces of advice. Play better, do better, don't suck. That's it. The conspiracy disappears pretty quickly when the football goes to the right team. And maybe I didn't see the clip right. I thought I saw a clip of a felony interception thrown by Shedeur Sanders in that exhibition game, the first one for the Browns. Maybe I missed. My eyes were lying to me. My lion eyes, you know, could have been that. Yeah. All right. Last thing to Tampa Bay, where the Buccaneers and their rotund defensive tackle Vita Vea have ended their battle royale. I know you're excited. Don't lie to me. Yeah, defensive tackle Vita Vea agrees to a one-year, $30 million contract extension, keeping him under contract through the 2027 season. $6 million of the extension will be applied to this year, and Vea will be slotted to make $24 million in 2026 and 2027, so he'll be buying dinner. And keep in mind, this is the same player that requested a trade in July after they could not agree. They were far apart in contract talks entering training camp. He said, I don't want to be here anymore. I want to go somewhere else. And there were rumors he was going to go to the 49ers. Obviously, that's not happening. The GM, Jason Light, called Vita Vea a, quote, dominant force, he said. Exceptional teammate and tremendous leader. Describing him as a core foundational player for the floundering Tampa Bay football team. Here's the question. You had a battle. They were in the ring against each other in the court of public opinion. How did you score the fight between Vita Vea and the Buccaneers? So let's go to the judges' scorecards. And here's how we scored the fight. And we looked at the CompuBox stats. Vita Vea is the loser. What are you talking about? He got the money. He's not the loser. You're a loser. Okay. Let me explain. Here's how I scored the fight. So Vita Vea wanted out. Check. Vita Vea asked for a trade. Check, check. And was looking for a big money extension. Check, check, check. He got none of those things. But what about the $30 million? Let me explain. The reality is that's not what he wanted. Right? Reality showed up at the front door with a nice fruit basket. There were some bananas in there, a couple of strawberries, some apples. There were some grapes. There was a cantaloupe, and there's a lot of good stuff in there. But Vita Vea had to take the Mary Poppins advice. Now, what is the Mary Poppins advice? Just a spoonful of sugar helps the medicine go down? Because the medicine was relatively bitter. Nobody. Not a single team was willing to meet the asking price that the Buccaneers had. There was a bounty on Vita Vea's head. Nobody was willing to trade for him. And nobody was willing to pay him. So he didn't get the trade. And obviously he didn't get the contract. He didn't want $30 million. He was thinking like $100 million or $100 million more. And he didn't get that. Otherwise, the trade would have happened. And it didn't happen. And that's a tough combo meal to sell. He's a 31-year-old defensive tackle. And so Vita Vea and his agent finally read the room. They accepted the reality of the situation, and they did what is the NFL's version of a contractual walk of shame. And only in the NFL can a walk of shame result in $30 million. Right back to Tampa Bay, tail between your legs, and after all the hullabaloo, I want out. I don't want to be here anymore. I want to be traded. All that saber rattling that was taking place, the grand compromise is essentially a one extra year Band-Aid designed to placate both sides. The Buccaneers keep their defensive anchor. Vita Vea gets some extra sugar in the paycheck. It's not what he wanted. It's extra sugar. And everybody gets to pretend that that conversation about trades and I don't want to be here in July, those divorce papers that were on the table, they were never filed, so it's all good. And then they together can stand and they can say supercalifragilisticexpialidocious. It's so good. All right, it's the Ben Maller Show, which, as we steamroll through, could be good. Really, you're the ultimate judge on that. I did want to mention there was a story that we had talked about, which is next level. Everyone wants to be a sportscaster, even Kim Kardashian. What? Yeah, we had mentioned this earlier. We didn't pay it off. Bad job by us. And, Kim Kardashian is getting into sports media. As I guess she's now at the stage she cannot just make money off for Tukis. So she's got to make money off something else. And so she's decided, you know what we need? More sports documentaries. That is what we need. Because I don't know about you. They're definitely not enough. We need more fluff. We need Fluffy McFluff is what we need. That's what we need. Give us the Fluffy McFluffy McFluffy McFluff. And so sure enough, Kim Kardashian is answering the call as there's going to be a new documentary coming out. It's in the works. It was announced this week. And she will be the executive producer of a unscripted reality series. Not just a documentary, reality series called Team Moms Baseball. It's going to be coming out. I guess it's actually done, actually. It's going to be out next month, so that would mean it's done. And the show follows seven families whose teenage sons attend this, I guess there's this big prep academy in Arizona in Scottsdale, which is the Beverly Hills of Phoenix. And so, yeah. Okay, imagine how embarrassing this is going to be for those kids. Holy crap. You imagine you're a high school boy and your mom, I imagine this is going to have the kind of stuff that Kim Kardashian does. So, wow. And it's not just high school kids. It's like, it's 6th grade through 12th grade. So it's the whole thing. And they just at baseball academy, they develop players, get scholarships, NIL opportunities, and possibly Major League Baseball. And yes, Team Moms Baseball. The same Kardashian formula, the ingredients, the recipes the same. Oh, the drama. We're just going to use youth sports as the problem. So you got to have, there's got to be an instigator, right? There'll be an instigator there. You know that. That's got to happen. Problems at home. Got to get some sex. I'm sure the moms aren't ugly. None of the moms will be wearing muumuus, so you don't have to worry about that. And that'll be coming soon. Wonderful. Just freaking great. All right. Ben Maller Show. We'll take your calls. 877-99 on Fox. 877-996-6369. If you'd like to be part of the program, we'll take your calls, the whole thing, and the end of the innocence. The end of the innocence, a long-standing tradition in American sports, coming to an end, and it's coming to an end shortly. What is it? We'll get to that, and we will do it next. However, you know what time it is. It's the block party. It's the A block. Let's go live to the Lorena Theater on iconic Ventura Boulevard in Sherman Oaks, California, where the homeless are walking around right now. And let's find out at the Lorena Theater what hour it is.
2: Number four.
0: Oh, we didn't get the extended jazz hands. We get the just one pound.
2: Just
0: that's
2: a
0: it.
2: Chow today.
0: Chow. One chow. Chow, chow. Chow. We didn't get chow, chow.
2: No. No chow, and it wasn't also the...
0: Oh yeah, you didn't do that. Is everything okay? Problems at
2: yes,
0: home?
2: Yes, I just thought we would do more of a jazzy version today.
0: Okay, all right, changing it up. You know, you've many layers to this, right? You're not just a one trick pony. You've
2: I'm
0: got
2: an
0: many
2: artiste.
0: Skills. Yes, the musical arts. 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
20: And don't forget, there is long-term construction affecting lanes on some of the major highways and roads of the Orlando area, including I-4 westbound between the Beach Line and Central Florida Parkway. Also, both directions of I-4 at 535 and Sand Lake Road, as well as Sand Lake Road, both east and westbound between OBT and Orange Avenue, and Lee Road, both east and westbound between Kingswood Drive and Adenson Street. Finally, eastbound off-ramp towards I-4 from the 408. Our Valvoline Instant Oil Change traffic tip line number is 866-676-8477. I'm Brian Black with your report.
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0: The Ben Maller Show on Fox Sports Radio. We thank you for hanging out with us. We've been here all night. I'm guessing you have not been here all night. We have. I know we do get paid. That is true. We do. There is some compensation for this. So, I know. Attention, Maller Militia. We're taking the audio sweatshop on the road to Lost Wages, a appearance. We're not doing the show. Well, I'll be doing the show, I think, from Vegas. I haven't heard yet officially, but we'll be hanging out. It's the wildest 2026 Maller meet and greet yet. Days away, a week from Saturday, August 29th, 3 to 5 local time there in Lost Wages, Nevada. The Stakeout Bar and Grill right near UNLV. Lorena and Coop will be there, along with Maller Militia Royalty, big names. We have the Old Timers Division, Lance the Bus Driver. He says he might show up. Our friend Tammy from Vegas will be there. JT the Wingman. Wayne from Mizzou. Nada. She's a relatively new listener. Works at LAX. Very big. We have Martin, the real Martin, at the airport in Denver. There's some other airport people. Get the boys out at Logan that listen to the show. And Big Balls Bob, who was the breakout star last year. Dante will be there. It's by the people, for the people. It's free. Free parking. It's in Vegas. Come out and schmooze. The Nocturnal Crazies are going to be in the air everywhere. And also on X, at Ben Maller. Right now, if you want to be part of the show, at Ben Maller. Call in at 877-99 on Fox. That's 877-996-6369. And you can also say hello to Lorena.
1: Hi, FSR. Bill.
0: Don't talk to me. FSR Tech Queen and Koopa Loop right over there at Bronco Fan. That's Bronco Fan. Your comments can and will be used against you in the court of sports radio. So Tammy in Vegas brings up a good point. The boys and girls are talking about Mouthwash Mike, and he's the crazy guy in Vegas that's always drunk with the mouthwash. He's from Minnesota originally. But Mouthwash Mike, and he says he's going to try to attend if he's not dead or in jail. If he's dead, he will not be able to attend. I don't think the state of Nevada will allow him to attend if he's in jail. So he says he's planning on attending, and there was some debate about, well, what kind of mouthwash? And then Tammy pointed out, he likes the generic brown mouthwash, the yellow kind, because it's got the highest alcohol content. So if you are planning on giving gifts, we recommend for Mouthwash Mike. He loves the yellow mouthwash because it's got the most alcohol, and he needs alcohol. Supermarket Steve writes, and he says, Lorena hasn't been the same for the last couple days. It almost seems like she had an out-of-world experience that she can't explain. Is this true, Lorena? Did you see a ghost? Were you attacked by a ghost? Did
1: yeah,
0: this happen?
1: I kind of was. Oh. It was
0: really?
1: The day before yesterday. I told it on Two Pros yesterday after I told Jonas.
0: I wasn't listening.
1: Yeah, Jonas insisted I tell it on the air because it
0: creeped okay.
1: Him out.
0: So I don't know that we wanted to rehash something that was on their show, but can you give me the brief version of it, like the two sentence version of it? Can you do that?
1: Yeah, let's say a
0: where
1: ghost.
0: Were you? Who, what, where, when, and why?
1: I was at my friend's house. I was walking down the hallway, and his mother saw a man over 6 foot walking in front of me into the room.
0: Really?
1: Yeah.
0: Over 6 foot. Was it good looking?
1: She said he was in all black, and his face was shadowed. She was like, I thought it might be your cousin or something. I don't know why you would have someone over. And I'm like, I don't know. Yeah. I didn't.
0: You did not have anyone over.
1: Yeah, but she saw him walk past the doorway before me. It was like he walked by, and then I walked by, and I waved. And
0: was she? What kind of bath salts was she smoking?
1: You know, everyone says that, but no, we only went to the movies that morning, and then we went and had some tacos for lunch, and then I went down for a nap.
0: Maybe somebody poisoned the tacos, and you
1: possibly
0: saw poltergeist all of a sudden.
1: We did eat the same tacos, but it's
2: tacos and tequila.
0: Oh,
1: I only
0: there you
1: had
0: go.
1: One tequila.
3: Did you no matter how many you had.
1: One
0: you say, hey, sweet spirit. Did you say that? To
1: no, yeah, no. And then I just went straight and got in the bed. But it was weird because it was when I got out. It was off my four-hour nap. She was like, who was in there with you? I'm like, what are you talking about?
0: Oh, wow. I mean,
1: legitimately for 4 hours thought I was in there with someone.
0: Wow.
1: Yeah.
0: All right.
1: Yeah.
0: Interesting.
1: Yeah.
0: Did you call the Ghostbusters? Who are you going to call? Ghostbusters!
1: But I ain't going back, that's for sure.
0: All right. Not going back. Interesting. There you go. I don't think I've ever seen a ghost. I don't think so. No. I don't remember that. I did see a UFO thing one time years ago. I thought it was not from this planet. I was on a hike, believe it or not, and I saw something I thought was a little odd, a little off. Like these black floating orbs. This was way before things like drones.
1: And you're sure that's not like the spots in your eyeballs, right? Like, sometimes
0: they were hovering around the trail a little bit, and they kind of zoomed away. So I don't know what it was. Yeah. Who knows?
1: There's things out there,
0: I've got cool to be a ghost, Come back as a ghost and haunt people. It'd be fun. Wouldn't it be cool? It'd be great.
1: I think I'd be down for that, yeah.
0: Yeah, it'd be pretty cool to do that. Just mess with people or whatever. Maybe not even mess with people. Just kind of hang out. Anyway, it is the Ben Maller Show. We'll take some of these riveting phone calls. And let's see here. Eeny, meeny, miny, moe. Let's say hello to the one and the only, the Dickster, Dick in Dayton. Hello, Dick.
4: Well, good morning, guys. How are you?
0: Good morning. You ever seen a ghost, Dick? Ever out and about seen a ghost?
4: No, I haven't seen the ghost, but yesterday, Heather's, she's been on vacation, and they wanted to go on the other side of town. It was a place called the Boomshire Museum, and I'm telling you, Ben, I've never seen so many wild animals, like foxes, and they had this bad cat, these crazy insects, and they were all in a window, but oh my gosh,
0: it was a museum or a zoo?
4: It was a museum in Dayton, over in Dayton.
0: Were they all stuffed? Were the animals stuffed?
4: No, real animals, I saw.
0: Really? Huh. Interesting. Oh, that's odd. What's your favorite exotic animal? Hold on, wait, let's do a round robin. Let's try to guess what Dick and Dayton's favorite exotic animal is. I'm going to go rhino. I'm going to go rhino. Well, what say you, Lorena? We're playing the round robin game. Guess Dick and Dayton's favorite exotic / wild animal. I'm going rhino. What say you?
1: I'm going to go with ostrich.
0: Ostrich. Interesting. Okay. Koopaloo?
2: I'm going to say lemur.
1: Ooh.
0: Lemur.
2: Mm-hmm.
0: All right. Dick and Dayton, reveal answers. Your favorite exotic animal. What is it?
4: The fox.
0: Oh, the fox. That's what you call him, Fox Sports Radio. That's why.
1: Oh.
0: We're the fox on Fox. Come on, man. That's why, right there.
4: Yeah.
0: All right. That's pretty cool. Nice. Now, what do you think of this story? I smoked you out because I did a story about the Browns, and I really just did that for you. I didn't do that for any other person other than you. So there's this theory here, Dickster, that Shedeur Sanders is getting the screw job, and that the Browns aren't giving him a fair shake, and they're just giving all the reps to Deshaun Watson. You are the number one Browns ambassador. What do you have to say about this?
4: Well, every day, 92, the fan, they keep talking about it, and the Guardians, but it's just every day they, they keep talking about about Saunders and all this. I wish this would concentrate on one quarterback. You know what I'm saying?
0: All right. That's a hot take right there. And I was a big fan, Coop. I don't know about you. Deion Saunders back in the day was amazing for the Atlanta Falcons and the Cowboys. Yeah, 100%. Absolutely. Any gigs coming up, Dickster?
2: Son of Flip.
0: That's right. Coach the Minnesota Turtles.
4: I haven't played for a while. Been about a week, but I'm still keep with everybody. But I thought I'd give you guys a call. I missed
0: you
4: guys.
0: No, we love you. Call anytime. We're here for you. We love anytime you call in. We'll put you right there to the front of the line because you are royalty, Dickster. You brought the house down in Newport, Kentucky.
4: I told everybody about that. They thought it was so cool. A lot of my friends, you got to meet Dave from Dayton. He's going to take me to Bucky's.
0: You're right there. There's a Bucky's right up the road from you. I went to that Bucky's. So you got to go there with Dave from Dayton. I was hoping I'd meet Dave from Dayton and Titus. I wanted to meet Titus. I didn't meet him either.
4: No, we're it's not right. Well, have a good day.
0: All right, bye-bye.
4: Bye.
0: There he goes. Man, what a legend. It's nobody else has that. Well, actually, every show in Ohio has that. But we're the only national show other than all the political shows that he calls in. So we're not the only national show. But he's Dick and Dayton. The guys are all time great. The next generation cannot match the Dickster. Cannot do it. Cannot match the power, the just fluidity of the Dickster. When I asked him that question about the Cleveland Browns, he absolutely did an amazing job, stumbling and mumbling and bumbling. It was outstanding. So imagine going from the NFL back to college football. I say, there's no way. Well, let's go to the state of Louisiana, where Benjamin is down there eating jambalaya right now, some poor boys. A Louisiana court has granted a temporary restraining order. Did you hear about this? That could, keyword could, that's a weasel word, allow several athletes who have already signed professional contracts to go back to college and be eligible to play. There's a lawsuit among 33 athletes across multiple sports. There are 16 football players who are seeking a fifth year of NCAA eligibility. Four players currently are on NFL rosters. They're right now in NFL environments. Oregon State running back Anthony Hankerson, who's with the Seahawks. There's a guy with the Bucks, guy with the Browns, and a gentleman playing for the Cardinals. None of these guys are household names. You don't know who they are. And so this ruling, the ruling clashing with the NCAA's rule that athletes who sign professional contracts lose their college eligibility. And so if the Louisiana order survives the NCAA's challenge, that means that the lines have been blurred. And that line separating college and professional sports gets even more wacky. Right? NFL training camps could effectively become a tryout camp where if you don't make the roster and you're not happy and you're just not good enough, you simply go back to your college. Oh, that'd be crazy. You imagine? Hey, we just picked up a new player. Well, Ohio State just picked up a new player. Yeah, you did, yeah. Yeah, the guy was playing for the Buccaneers, but he didn't make the team, so he's coming back. Oh, really? Interesting. That seems odd.
1: Who doesn't have a nice return policy?
0: It's like Costco. You can return anything at any time except electronics at Costco. And you see people taking half-eaten pizzas into the return line at Costco and the sofas and all that. And they just, anything you want, just return it. Man, that's not going to hold up, right? That'll go all the way to the Supreme Court. The NCAA is already blasting this and ripping it up. Of course they are. Of course, the NCAA has no power. So they're a toothless operation over there at the NCAA. That is for sure. And let's say hello to Mike the Leprechaun. Hello, Mike the Leprechaun. Welcome.
5: Thank you, sir. Murphy's Law is in effect today. Murphy's Law. Anyway, Murphy's Law is a cliche. Anyway, I wasn't the guy in Lorena's hallway, just to set the record straight.
0: You're not. How tall are you? You're not 6 foot two, right?
5: I'm 6 foot one. Yeah.
0: You're not 6'2". So if you were 6'2", yeah. The mom, there was a mom, right? Said just 6'1" is not going to cut it. 6'2". Yeah. Very specific.
5: Yeah. Anyway, so I had a sad day yesterday because one of my hedgehogs passed away. Well, one of my kids' hedgehogs. So that was kind of sad. It was their first loss, but they will get over it. Life does move on, right? Life goes on.
0: Yeah, that's what I'm told, where everything comes and goes.
5: So guess where I went? I took them down to the North End. There's a place called Rago's Bakery. They were passing out free cannolis. Free cannolis.
0: Oh, you're talking about Bova's Bakery, isn't it?
5: Yes,
0: Yeah. That's a famous. Yeah, I love that. I always go there when I go to Boston. I love that place.
5: Open,
0: You know who lives right down the street from there?
5: Blind Scott.
0: Yeah, literally like two blocks up from Bova's Bakery is Blind Scott.
5: I did the best I could to avoid him.
0: Well, he didn't see you, so you got away with it.
5: You didn't give me credit for mentioning the Emperor's New Groove and their cutlery and the cereal box, but that was my suggestion. You should go watch that movie. It's actually got great, great songs.
0: I don't know if I'll think about it. I'm very busy. I might see this. Okay. All right. I'll look at the trailer. I'll watch it. Okay. I'll check it out. I hope it's good. I don't. I wanted to watch that Toy Story 5 thing. I never got around to watching that. I thought that would be pretty
5: good. It's in the theaters. You can't watch it yet. But anyway, what do they call a woman in the middle of a tennis court?
0: What?
5: An egg.
0: Okay, thank you. We have coming up, we're moments away. If you want to be one of our judges, call early, call off. It's called Fact or Fiction. It's called Fact or Fiction. Call right now. I did want to mention this. Iconic feature ending. Nearly century-old college football stadium will, for the first time ever, have advertisements. Michigan Stadium, otherwise known as the Big House. And they're going to have three sponsors. This has apparently never happened. And three major companies will be the first. Like Google's part of it, Coca-Cola, whatever. And they'll be the first three sponsors to display their logos inside the 107,000-seat stadium. And so they're going with the sponsors. There you go. The end of the innocence. The end of the innocence in Michigan. It is the Ben Maller Show. We're going to have Fact or Fiction, 877-99 on Fox. That is next.
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20: Sunny and hot today. We have a heat advisory in effect. I have around 96. It's going to feel like it's around 109. 50% chance of rain.
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0: All right, right to the judges we go. Let's welcome them real quick, and then we'll get to the game. Three stories, got to figure out which of the stories is not true. Daniel in Fort Wayne, America's favorite crossing guard, is back at school. Hello, Daniel.
6: Good morning, Ben.
0: Good to have you, Daniel. You ready to go here? And we have Heavy Metal Kevin. Hello, Heavy Metal Kevin.
7: Yeah!
0: Okay, over modulation.

0: out.
1: What's going on? Thumbs up to Eddie. I'm giving him a thumbs up. Blind Scott, are you there, Blind Scott? Blind Scott called back for no reason at all. I don't know why. Hello, Blind Scott.
2: There was a red stain under the rug when my dad ripped it up in my childhood home. He explained he got a discount on the home. I swear to God.
1: All right, let's get to the game. Here we go. Let's get to the game. Story number one, Doc Mike approved. Well, Jason Kelsey's beer company, Garage Beer, teamed up with Liquid Death Water. New collab, and they talked about AI data centers wasting millions of gallons of water. That's why Liquid Death and Garage Beer decided to team up. They said, we want your pee to cool these data centers. Wow. All right, story number two, it's all about the ladies. Well, the NIL store released their list of the top 10 best-selling jerseys, and as you might imagine, the top five were all dudes, football and basketball players. However, number seven, let's hear it for the ladies. A Marquette volleyball player who hasn't even played. And the reason, her name is Alyssa Beers. She wears number six, so the jersey reads Six Beers. Yeah, okay. And story number three, the Honey Badger. Long retired, well, kind of, from the NFL. Retired over a year ago. And what do you think when you're named the Honey Badger? You do? You sell honey. That's right. So Badger Gold, inspired by his nickname, and he's partnered with local beekeepers to create a bold, unfiltered wildflower honey. Those are the three stories. Figure out which of the three isn't true. We go to Daniel. One, two, or three, Daniel. Which one is it?
3: Number one.
1: Number one. All right, Daniel. Have a great day there. And heavy metal, Kevin. One, two, or three, Kevin.
4: I
1: don't understand. I can't understand a thing you're saying. Coach Russell, one, two, or three, Coach Russell, quickly.
5: Number two.
1: Number two. Tilio, one, two, or three, Tilio.
6: Number two.
1: Number two. Eddie in Charlotte, one, two, or three, Eddie.
0: Number one.
1: Number one. Blind Scott, no time for you. You're out of the show. It's number three. Believe it or not, the Honey Badger story. Those other stories are true. The Honey Badger story is the fake story. Number three. Number three.
7: 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The Odd Couple with Rob Parker and Kelvin Washington. 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
12: And don't forget, there is long-term construction affecting lanes on some of the major highways and roads of the Orlando area, including I-4 westbound between the Beach Line and Central Florida Parkway. Also, both directions of I-4 at 535 and Sand Lake Road, as well as Sand Lake Road, both east and westbound between OBT and Orange Avenue, and Lee Road, both east and westbound between Kingswood Drive and Adenson Street. Finally, eastbound off-ramp towards I-4 from the 408. Our Valvoline Instant Oil Change traffic tip line number is 866-676-8477. I'm Brian Black with your report.

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8: The Denver Nuggets receive a 2031 first round pick, a 2032 Kings second round pick. Peyton Watson will get a new 4-year, $88 million contract with a player option and trade kicker in Cleveland. Commanders running back Rashard White hurt his hamstring, but it's not considered serious. Commanders defensive tackle Johnny Newton with a more serious injury. He's torn his pectoral. He's going to be out indefinitely. The Los Angeles Chargers starting center Tyler Biadasz will be out indefinitely after injuring his ACL and other parts of his left knee. And also Colts tight end Tyler Warren left practice after injuring his groin. In Major League Baseball, the White Sox shut out the Cubs 3-0 at Wrigley. Ben Rice, 34th home run as the Yankees beat the Orioles 5-3. I'm Martin Weiss.
9: Are you ready?
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6: And sitting in for the pros and the Joe, here's Anthony Gargano and Jeff Schwartz.
15: Well, good morning. A happy Thursday as we begin preseason week number 2. Tonight, it's on. We are the fellas filling in for Two Pros and the Boys, Jeff Schwartz. I'm Anthony Gargano, as we like to hang out with you guys. Love it. All right? And don't forget, you respect a pickup that's built to do the job without making a fuss. That's the Nissan Frontier.
10: Yeah.
15: Built for the work week and ready to load up the tailgate on the weekends. The 2026 Nissan Frontier gets us started. We'll be tailgating. That's right. Good morning, Jeffrey. How are you this morning?
16: It's odd to hear your voice on a weekday, buddy. Good to talk to you. Excited to get after it today. Talking, I'd imagine, Eagles for 3 hours. So looking forward to talking some ball.
15: We're definitely talking ball. We're definitely doing that. But this is not a an Eagles show. There will be no maybe a cursory mention.
16: Oh, we're going to make fun of the Eagles' first preseason game at some point. Don't worry. It's
15: going to
16: be brought up.
15: Are you going to mock the joint practice yesterday?
16: Supposedly.
15: I knew you were going to mock the practice.
16: Don't like it. All the reports. Eagles offense. Oh, boy. The preseason is good for
15: preseason.
16: It's good for confirming your bias against the team. Like, I think the Eagles offense will struggle this season. So it's like, yes, see, I told you they're going to struggle because they said in practice there. Or if you like Ty Simpson, you're like, dude's going to Hall of Fame.
15: He's
16: going to Hall of Fame. Yeah. And so it's a great, it's just for confirming your biases. That's it. That's what preseason is for.
15: Right. To have a baseless conversation, right? Like, there's no reason to have these conversations because it is preseason. It doesn't matter how many interceptions that Jalen Hurts throws because it's the preseason and they are installing a new offense, and that is to be expected, right?
16: Yes, I will say, though, this is what the preseason is for, okay? In my mind, we're going to get preseason day. Tomorrow we're going to get more starters playing coming up here. So there is obviously something to
15: Right, like in here. Cleveland. The Shador, Deshaun Watson thing, like Shador's going to start against Buffalo.
16: Yeah, so. I think they're doing that just to be nice. I don't think he's going to get the job, but
15: I tend to agree, but I don't know. Yeah. I mean, what if it clicks? Like, what do you have to gain by playing Deshaun Watson?
16: Nothing.
15: You know what he is. Like,
16: there's not much to gain from playing Shador either, but that is what it is.
15: Listen, okay. I would agree with you, right, that I don't think he's an NFL starter. But if there at least there's an unknown to Shador. Deshaun Watson stinks, all right? I know what he is. Shador, I don't know. I mean, I don't think he is my answer, but I'd rather go down that road.
16: Right.
15: Go down the other road.
16: So we can get into Shador now if you would like. People just don't like my name. It's so funny. I do TV and people are like, "Oh, you must hate the guy." I'm like, I don't hate the guy. Here's the deal, man. Just fundamentally, and we argue about this all the time, me and you, about quarterbacks and where they're drafted and does it matter and whatnot. It does matter, right? So when you look at franchise quarterbacks in the National Football League, I define those guys as guys on second contracts, right? And the rookies that are playing, the starting, we know that, okay? There's only two guys that were drafted outside the top 55. And I use top 55 because that Jalen Hurts was 53. And those are Dak Prescott and Brock Purdy, right? And both those guys were drafted to play immediately, right?
15: Right.
16: They came in and played well. Dak obviously came in and played immediately because Tony Romo got hurt in the preseason, if you recall. Dallas was set up very well. They had a best offensive line in the NFL. They had Zeke Elliott. Like, they had Dez. Like, they were a good football team, and Dak Prescott played very well. He's continued to play well during his career. Brock Purdy, his rookie year, looked good in the preseason and then didn't really get to play, I think it was till week 12 or 13, and he played really well immediately. Like, you're like, oh, okay, got some juice to this guy. So those are only two. So fundamentally, the NFL is not really set up. It doesn't operate in a way that allows fifth-round picks to get a job. And people will say, well, he's not a regular fifth round pick. I disagree. They treat him like a fifth round pick all the time. What are you talking about? Looks just like any fifth round pick that would ever get an opportunity to play. They're following the same path that anyone else in his shoes as a fifth round pick is going to follow. He's just Deion Sanders' son, so he makes a lot of attention. And so I don't think the Browns want him to start. Because Deshaun Watson is a former first-round pick. You know this, man. You get that tag first-round pick, buddy, you're in, man. Like, every team believes they can fix you.
15: Yeah, until every that team believes thing that sours, the expiration date goes, though.
16: Correct. So there's a thought, I don't really believe it, that Deshaun Watson, man, he can come back to his 2020 form. I don't think so.
15: He looks horrific.
16: He looks bad.
15: He looks horrible. Listen. That 2024 form was the anomaly. Like, that's what we've learned. Like, I remember
16: Watson,
15: like, leading up to that point. Yes, looking
16: at that point. Since COVID, buddy.
15: Well, that's my point. That was the anomaly.
16: Oh, I didn't,
7: good
16: I didn't
7: part.
16: Hear you say 20. I thought you said 2024. I was like,
7: no, 2020, I said.
16: 2020,
7: that,
16: yes, 2020.
7: That was the anomaly.
16: Yes,
7: right?
16: Absolutely.
7: Like, so, listen, I remember him. I mean, he was dynamic leading up to that, up until COVID, right? He made a couple. He had some big games. Man, I remember him throwing against my Eagles. I was at the game. He threw for 450.
16: Yeah.
7: And, you know, made great throws out of the pocket. I mean, just was locked in. I mean, he looked great. There were times when, like, up until that period where he flashed, and that was it. And then after all the stuff, like, that's just what you got. Like, that was the anomaly. That was the blip. The real thing right now is he can't play.
16: Yeah. And I don't think Sanders can play either. So you can spend a year finding out if he can play or not. But when you build an offense around a quarterback, which is what you should do, right? I think you have to build around certain traits. So even guys that we don't think were good as starters or great as starters, they all had, like, Tua had accuracy, right? And time anticipation.
7: Yeah.
16: Those are his traits. Now, obviously, the accuracy dwindled the more he played or the deeper the throw, but you build around those traits, right?
7: Yes.
16: You know, we talk about Jalen Hurts a lot, but there's a lot of physical traits for Jalen Hurts, right? Like,
7: you do, right?
16: Elite athlete. You know, I don't know how great his arm is, but it's clearly good enough, right? Like,
7: arm's not the problem.
16: But my point is that, and they obviously are building an offense around him, is that with Shedeur Sanders, what traits are you building around? Because his arm is fine. It's accurate when on time, but he's not on time ever. He's always a tick late. Even the interception that he said slipped out of his hand, which certainly could be true. He was late. He was late on the throw.
7: Yeah.
16: So I don't even know, just from a traits perspective, how you would build an offense around Shedeur if he got the starting job and became your permanent quarterback of the future.
7: Yeah, I tend to agree with you. I look to think, like, they don't have their quarterback, so I get it. My only point is, like, what are we doing? Like, what are we doing with that? You got Todd Monken coming in. What are you doing with Deshaun Watson? Like, where is that going to get you?
16: Yeah, so I also think part of this is that Deshaun Watson, I would imagine, has picked up the playbook a little bit easier as a veteran than Shedeur has as a young player. I mean, Todd Monken's a much different offense than the Browns ran last season. It's a very pro-style offense. It's going to be a very wordy offense, especially early on in the install. And reports are that just Watson has picked it up a little bit better than Shedeur has. And maybe that's a defining factor for Todd Monken. He really just wants someone that knows what they're doing at all times. And Shedeur hasn't got there quite yet. And so maybe this opportunity this weekend is his first chance to really get there and show coach has got a full mastery of the offense. But I'm not saying that should be the only reason why a quarterback plays doesn't play. But you know this, man. Like, coaches don't put you in if they don't trust you. To do what you have to do. And sometimes they might take a little bit less talent for a guy they trust. That's the Jeff Schwartz story. Put that on my plaque. A little bit less talent, but a guy you trust.
7: Says the guy they trusted.
16: Yeah. And I think that plays a big role in this discussion that I don't think we talk about as much. But I think Watson just knows the offense better. Of course, he's playing a lot of football. And Sanders has not played this offense before. So that could be a determining factor. There's not a lot of reps. And this is the thing about, you know, what we're hearing out of Cleveland, like, Shedeur's starting this week, right? And they have a joint practice. I believe it was today, might be today or yesterday. Deshaun Watson took the reps with the ones. So you have the first preseason game, Deshaun Watson got the reps. First joint practice, I think it's today, but Tom Monken said Deshaun will get the reps with the ones. Like, every first is Deshaun Watson. That's why I think they want Deshaun Watson to win the job.
7: Yeah. Yeah, listen, I get it. I understand it. If you're Todd Monken and you're trying to install this new offense, you need somebody that's been around a little bit that can get it and can at least execute what you're trying to execute. Like, I get that. Now, we begin the week, the preseason week 2. Week 2's fun because week 2 will get a little more starters. We'll get a little more storyline. We'll get a little more answers as to what we may be seeing during the regular season. And it's also like that, like, all right, here it is. After week 2, we grow tired and fatigued and want to get to the season. That's kind of how the rhythm of the preseason goes. It was used to be when there were 4 preseason games. It was exciting, football's back. a little more excited because you see some starters. Week three was great, and then week four was like, all right, enough. And that's kind of where we are right now. Do you agree?
16: Yeah, the rhythm, the previous rhythm used to be game one, starters got a drive. Game two, you got about a half. And game three, you played the first drive out of the of halftime.
7: Yeah.
16: And then, you know, full, like, dress rehearsal game three. It was a game plan week. You spent the week, Monday, you know, let's say you played on a Sunday. You know, you had the same schedule. There was a game plan week. You put in the game install and, you know, not all the plays, but just enough to get used to the rhythm of what an install week looks like, especially for the young guys. So, yeah, that's what it used to be. Now we get guys playing a little bit. I'm pro playing some in the preseason. I think Jeremiah Love getting 14 carries is probably aggressive, but I think that some play is good in the preseason. We're seeing a lot of teams, I think, go back to that idea. They're playing the starters a little bit this weekend, which is good to see. I'm curious to see if other teams will follow suit. Like, I think, I don't know what the Eagles are doing. I think they got to play a drive with the new offense.
7: Oh,
16: like,
7: dude.
16: They're not playing?
7: Yeah. No. They are. They're expected to play. You have to need game. First of all, it's new cadence, new verbiage. Correct. All that stuff has to be practiced. But in game environment.
16: Yes, I agree. The Chargers are playing today, and they're new offense. Yeah. So I think you have to get a little bit of work in to feel what that is with a brand new roster. So I'm glad that they're going to do that. So we're going to see a good amount of starters, I think, next couple of days, and it'll be fun to watch. Again, it's the preseason. So here's how I view the preseason. This is important. I think it's important. So to me, the preseason is all about checking boxes and red flags. No green flags, only red flags. And so If you're the starters, okay, and you're playing against the twos, you should play well, right? Like, check mark. Like, check that off the
7: board. Right.
16: You're Ty Simpson. You're the 13th pick in the draft. You're playing against the Chiefs backups. I expect you to play better than not. If you're Mendoza and you're playing, you know, first pick overall and you're playing, I expect you to get the job done. Just check the box. That's it.
7: Yeah.
16: Nothing crazy.
7: Yeah.
16: Then we have red flags, right, where it doesn't look like it should. The Titans offense against the backup Niners defense. Oh, boy. Red flag. Like, that's a red flag.
7: Complete red flag.
16: Yeah, it doesn't mean anything, really, yet. But it just has my attention. Your Eagles getting two first downs at 55 minutes has my attention. You have a new OC. Like, it just perked my attention, Ann. It doesn't mean much.
7: Yeah, and then, you know,
16: bad.
7: The joint practice doesn't help. And so there's issues there. There's clearly receiver issues, and, you know, you're going to have growing pains with the new offense.
16: So, that's it. So for me, today when we watch, when Doza's playing today for the Raiders, we watch the Chargers are going
7: to
16: play their first.
7: I know, I'm actually looking forward to tonight, the doubleheader.
16: Oh, it's going to be great.
7: I'm looking forward. I'll be honest with you. I'm like, yeah, let's go, man.
16: Chargers
7: Raiders
16: are playing
7: Texas
16: the starters tonight,
7: Niners,
16: too.
7: Chargers.
16: For a little bit. Chargers playing the starters for a little bit. Just getting new offense. So I'm looking forward to seeing this. So, like, there's some value to this. It doesn't mean a lot. I love telling the story, though. In 2010, I'm on the Panthers, okay? This is back with four preseason games. Our starting offense did not score a touchdown in the four preseason games. Excuse me. The entire offense, not just starting offense, the entire offense not score a touchdown. The entire preseason. Well, I think we had one defensive score.
7: 2010, who scored? It was after Delhomme, right?
16: Jimmy Clausen. And Matt Ford.
7: Jimmy Clausen. Yeah. Tennessee's finest.
16: No, Notre Dame.
7: Notre Dame. What am I thinking? Clausen or the other Clausen?
16: Definitely was Notre Dame.
7: Yeah, the Irish. You're right.
16: So, Jimmy Clausen, Matt Moore. We had zero offensive touchdowns the entire preseason. And we're just like, whatever, that's a preseason. And then we had the worst offense in, like, the last 25 years in the NFL in 2010. So we averaged 12 points a game. Does the preseason matter? I don't know. I lived it. I lived when we were bad in the preseason and we were bad in the regular season. Like,
7: I'm sticking Casey Clausen.
16: Yeah.
7: Yes.
16: So, again, it might mean nothing, but I want to see, like, operation. I want to see, especially for new offense, like when the Eagles play or the Chargers play, like, what does it look like operationally? And that's what I'm looking for today. You know, Mendoza, right? Like, I think Mendoza's going to start more than he's going to be on the bench this season. Does it look like he's improved from week one to week two? I thought he did some really fun stuff against the Cardinals. So there's a lot of.
7: I can't wait to. I love that kid. I love watching him. I like everything about him. I love his whole thing. He's treating the strip like it's a haunted house. I buy it.
16: That's so funny because like they're not even near the strip. It's so funny. Like
7: people,
16: Vegas is more than the strip, obviously. But like Mendoza's the last.
7: I have a friend of mine who lives like one of those neighborhoods at the base of the mountain, and yeah, it's funny because like you know you never think of Vegas as residential and all the residential stuff and all the people and people's first thoughts just go right to there. Yeah.
16: This is a very like random Vegas thing that I've seen on the internet, but like a lot of the properties like out in the middle of nowhere, they build these out, right? And then there's literally nothing behind the development. Like it looks like a desert. Like yeah, they build these developments. Yes.
7: And then you look red. Over the Everything's wall. Everything's red. The ground is red.
16: Yes. But the development just ends.
7: Yeah.
16: And then you look out, and there's nothing behind
7: it. Nothing there.
16: It's just like sand and mountains eventually. And it's, they built the city out big time. But yeah, look, Mendoza is, I think some of it is a little bit much at times, but he's the way he lives his life. As long as you live your life the way you talk about it, that's fine, right? We know a lot of people that talk a certain way and behind the scenes they live.
7: Yeah, all right. I get it. I like that kid. I root for that kid. So I'm excited. All right, let's do this. Coming up on Two Pros, I want to go SEC versus Big Ten. All right, who rules? I want to know who's the king of college football. Which conference is the king? So let's kind of go through. We'll go through the top four teams in each conference, top eight teams. We'll compare them. Look at the last three champions. Big Ten. We'll take a look at it all. It's fascinating. Big Ten v. SEC. We'll do that. 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
23: Traffic in the Orlando area is moving well this morning for those who need to travel east or westbound on I-4 this morning. Looking at reports of accident activity northbound on Florida's Turnpike, blocking the right lane near the 192 exit in St. Cloud. If you see any other major traffic problems this morning, just make sure to call the Valvoline Instant Oil Change traffic tip line at 866-676-8477. With traffic, I'm Samantha Canning.
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0: Welcome back. Two pros and a cup of Joes in for it. 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We're the fellas. I'm Anthony Gargano. 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All right, my man. I want to go into who rules college football right now. You, Mr. Oregon. Kind of feel good as the AP top 25 came out.
1: Yep.
0: And Oregon sitting squarely at number two. Ohio State in the top spot. Georgia, Notre Dame, Texas, Indiana, and Miami round out the top seven. So let's kind of tackle this thing. The Big Ten has the last three champs. Has the Big Ten overtaken the mighty SEC?
1: As far as, like, just champions, I would say.
0: No, as far as who's the better conference.
1: Yes. So what matters in the end is obviously winning championships and then your depth, right? It's so funny how the SEC went from, like, telling us that winning championships was so important. They're like, well, our depth is so good. Here's the thing. If you were to, there's actually a market for this. I played this market. The conference to have the most 10-win teams.
0: Right? Oh, that's good.
1: I played this market. So the overwhelming favorite is the Big Ten, right? You look at Oregon, Indiana, and Ohio State, right? And there's other teams too, like with the schedule that Washington has and their talent, they could get to 10.
0: Penn State is an easy schedule. I mean, even Penn State's got an easy schedule.
1: Yes. They're the wild card that I think is a team that will not be as good as their record, obviously.
0: Yes.
1: That's certainly possible with them.
0: But coach quarterback, been together, coming back.
1: Right.
0: Like, you're basically post Iowa State and need something.
1: Yes. It's Iowa State North. Absolutely. Yep. Okay. So, and USC could get to 10 wins. Their schedule's really tough. If they get to 10, maybe Ohio State, Indiana, and Oregon don't, because USC has to beat one of those teams to get there. Okay. So that's three. I feel very good about three. Maybe four, maybe five, maybe six. The SEC's got one for sure winning 10. That's Georgia.
0: Yep.
1: Georgia's going to win 10. Look at their schedule. Look at their roster.
0: If Texas doesn't win 10, and if they're 9-3, it'll be a failure for Arch.
1: Sure, but the list ends there.
0: Yeah.
1: The list ends there.
0: What about Ole Miss?
1: So, here's the thing about Ole Miss.
0: They just got Daquan Wright. Like, yo, dude, they're getting their players back from the NFL.
1: Yeah, there was another ruling late last night on this. Look, at some point, we got to just have some organization in some rules, and going to court and winning a temporary restraining order and then a week later gets overturned. Like, it's a lot of chaos. And so there are players that are currently, like, in the NFL now.
0: Their NFL camps, they just got allowed to go back to college.
1: Correct. It's a lot. But look, that's what sport sometimes is.
0: And Wright is a good receiver, right? Like, that can go back to Ole Miss and, like, you got an established quarterback. That's an established connection.
1: Right.
0: That's a big deal.
1: It is a big deal. But here's the thing about Ole Miss. Chambliss, I think, is an incredible football player.
0: I love him. I'm a big fan of
1: Chambliss. I am a little bit curious to see now a full offseason with no Lane Kiffin and Charlie Weiss Jr., their offensive coordinator.
0: Yep.
1: Last year in a vacuum, right, in a small sample size, they played very well in the playoffs, but Lane Kiffin's a very good coach. You might not like his personality, you might not like other things about Lane Kiffin, but all he's done everywhere is win a lot of football games, right? Especially the older he gets, the more mature he gets. So now you're replacing him with a coordinator, and I am not the biggest fan of a of a basically a hire from within, right? I think that you expect that coach to be like the former coach, and they're not. And you know, how many people were itching to hire Pete Golding? I don't think a lot were. You know, in the open market. I don't know. I just think they're going to take us a little bit of a step back this year. Like that's where I have Ole Miss. Could they overcome with a incredible quarterback play? Right. Absolutely. Absolutely. But as far as like we talk about 10-win team, Ole Miss, I don't love it.
2: I listen. I feel you. It's industrious, but. I mean, that's kind of where you brought up the 10-win market. I think, you know, when I look at it, I like them more than Texas A&M to win 10.
1: Sure. So they have LSU, Texas, Georgia, Oklahoma. They have to split those and then lose no other games to win to win 10.
2: Possible.
1: Yeah. I think it'd be difficult to do, but certainly possible, yes.
2: Yeah. What's... You got Texas schedule in front of you?
1: I can get it very quickly, sure.
2: Yeah, I mean, because I look at Texas, and because I was thinking about Arch. Oh, you know, he can't go 9-3. Like, you know, all the hype, like, now it's going to be like he can play. Yeah. Now, all right, well, how well can he play? And is he, you know,
1: it's just part the next of step time.
2: Yeah.
1: Next thing. Yeah. Okay, you ready for the schedule? I mean, look, the heart. I'm not going to put, you know, we won't talk about Texas State on their schedule, but
2: right.
1: Ohio State at right. Tennessee, Oklahoma, of course. They host Ole Miss, and then they got Missouri's ranked, but and then LSU and A&M. I mean, it's not easy.
2: No,
1: but
2: it's not.
1: This is the point of why you go ahead and you bring in all these five stars, right? Is you have the depth to withstand the schedule. I think
2: being Ohio State's very live
1: week two.
2: I do too.
1: That's a linchpin for them, right? That's a linchpin for what this team can be, and for Ohio State, by the way, because Ohio State's schedule is not easy, and so this a lot. You know, they play Oregon and Indiana, and obviously Michigan, go to Texas. So this really fun game week two, a big national game for both teams.
2: All right, if you look at if you're going to battle out the conferences,
1: yeah.
2: If you look at the top eight, so here's would be my top eight in the Big Ten. Ohio State, Oregon, Indiana, Southern Cal, Michigan, Washington, Penn State, Iowa. Would you agree?
1: I would switch Iowa with Minnesota for this year, but sure. Iowa,
2: okay, I you know what? I could go there. I mean, I just like Iowa's defense, but Minnesota, they should step up. I agree. You're right about that.
1: Iowa's a team that, like, you look at their roster and you're like, yeah, I kind of think they're going to take a step back this year, but you never want to doubt Kurt Ferentz. Like, that's the thing.
2: No, I mean, they lose a lot on their roster. Still, I know. And then in the SEC, I think I go Georgia, Texas, Ole Miss, A&M. Oklahoma, LSU, Bama, Tennessee.
1: So there are a couple linchpins, I think, for each conference to really tell how good they're going to be, right? Like teams, right?
2: Yeah.
1: LSU is one of them, right? Like LSU, they're a team you're like, okay, well, you know, they could win 8 or they could win 10 or 11, right?
2: Right.
1: Michigan feels like one of those teams. Like,
2: yeah.
1: They could win 8 or they could win 10. USC, now their USC schedule is brutal, man. They have and this is, you know, I know Lincoln Riley likes his team this year. He likes the depth of the team, but the problem is their depth is young at a lot of positions, like on the defensive line. And USC this year plays 4 patsies, and that's Oregon, Washington home, go to Penn State, bye, go to Wisconsin, Ohio State, Indiana. And then they end with Maryland, who I think is much better this year, UCLA. So it's just like they might be better per se, but then like not be able to win as many games. So them in Michigan to me feel like teams like you're like, okay, it could be this or it could be that. We'll find out.
2: I feel you on that. You don't know Michigan, and LSU, I don't know. I believe in LSU. I think Kiffin's going to, right, they're going to just come out, and I think they're going to look different. Now, defensively, what are they?
1: I don't know. LSU?
2: Yeah.
1: Well, I mean, obviously, this is why you play the football games. We'll find out
2: what it looks like. That's where I'm looking at. I'm going, that's going to be my question, because I think offensively, they'll be fine.
1: Well, I think any Lane Kiffin team will be fine offensively, right? I mean,
2: that's the point, right?
1: Yeah. I guess we'll find out. I mean, there's just a lot of noise around the program. I don't love that about teams heading into the regular season. Now, Lane Kiffin has always sort of been, the teams have always been noisy and sort of in the news and whatnot. So that's, he can deal with that. But I don't love that about the team. There's a lot of pressure on the team to be good really early. They spent money on Sam Levitt to play quarterback. They brought in Jordan Cena, left tackle. Like, there's an expectation early on to be really good. And, look, I'm okay with the expectations, but, this is, It's hard in year one to do what Sig did in Indiana. Like, everyone, I think, just thinks like, oh yeah, 10-win playoff first year. That's what we do in the college football. Not really. It's hard. It's hard, man. Sig ruined the timeline for everybody.
2: That's right. That's right. I love that dude. He's the best.
1: Dude, Sig is awesome.
2: He's the best. He really is.
1: I interview him every year at Big Ten Media Day. Like, he's just. I think people confuse this brashness for like cockiness. It's not really, it's just confidence, and that's just how he talks. Like, it's he's the best.
2: I love him. What's today's date?
1: August 20th.
2: Right. You know what happens on August 27th?
1: What happens August 27th?
2: Wait, here you go. The week starts. TCU in North Carolina, baby. Coming up.
1: Isn't it
2: the 29th?
1: 29th. Like I said, I'm pretty sure that date's
2: 29th.
1: Because we have USC San Jose State plays that day.
2: Saying it's next weekend.
1: I can't wait, dude. I'm eyeing. I got a couple. I think I'm gonna take USC team total over. USC scores so many points against these bum teams to start the season. Like, Lincoln Riley runs a score up is the wrong word.
2: San Jose State.
1: They just play their offense for the entire 60 minutes. Yeah. Last year I looked it up. They scored. I think it was in the first two games, like 27 points in the fourth quarter, as they won by 50 in both games. Like, they just, and here's the thing. There's no such thing as running the score anymore. That's not a thing we do. But think about it. You have all these guys on your roster that want to play. When they go in the game, you don't stop the offense for them. You just run the offense. Yeah. Do you take deep play action shots? No, but you run the offense. Like, you can't have these young guys and not run the offense. So everyone just runs their offense.
2: Yeah.
1: Week zero, baby.
2: Oh, yeah, I can't wait, man. It's going to be awesome. And then you got, Oregon's in action. Oregon, Boise.
1: I'll be there.
2: You're going?
1: Yeah, I go week one every year, yeah. I'll miss our show Saturday morning because I'm not getting up at 3 o'clock with a hotel room full of kids. But I will.
2: No worries. That's great.
1: I take the week one trip every year. It's a ton of fun. Oregon treats us so well. It's great to go back, and the kids love it, and they think, going to access is like, oh, we go to the football, we get to be on the field every game we go to. No, not just this one. They're great.
2: It's funny how the kids get spoiled, man.
1: Oh, dude. Unbelievable.
2: It really is. It really is. Like, they don't understand, like, this is not, normal, like,
1: No, it's not.
2: And
1: it's
2: appreciate, like, this,
1: but
2: I have that conversation with my little one all the time, like, yo, dude,
1: but they don't know any better, because, like, my kids though are about a year away from no more first class on flights though, so thank God we're almost there. So
2: anyway,
1: we can't fly with, I gotta fly a certain way for a long flight, and I don't, we fly to Mexico for vacation, we sit in coach, it's a 2-hour flight, not a big deal, but like, this long flight to Eugene, I mean, they're too young to sit in the back by themselves. They'll get there. They're like a year away.
2: Oh, well.
1: Yeah, put him in the back. Would you?
2: Would I? Yeah,
1: but I'm a first coach. Class.
2: We're a coach. I'm a working man.
1: Flying for 5 hours.
2: I hear you, man. I could just look at the flights. They were miserable. Like, the kids are all squirrel squashing together. Who's Mosmo's crying? Oh, my God. I'd like causing havoc, grabbing the lady's hair in front of her. Oh, stop, stop.
1: So I'm sure it used to be the same. Like before kids, you were like, oh, there's a crying baby on the plane. Like,
2: oh, yeah.
1: And
2: yeah.
1: Now you have kids, you're like, sorry, like, I feel your pain.
2: I know. I'm like, oh, man, listen, what do you want me to do? You want me? I don't know. I'm not going to drug my kid, all right? I don't know what to tell you. I'm trying here. I'm doing my best.
1: Of course, you're like dancing. No parent wants their kid to cry in the airplane. They're not, like, trying to do it.
2: You know what's amazing? And I never do this to people. Like, I always, when I fly, like, I hear babies crying. And it's like, that's what babies do. What do you expect a baby to do on an airplane when their ears are popping? They're going to cry. Like, you know.
3: Sometimes I cry.
2: Thank you, Lorena. That's
1: we
2: right.
1: We have noise-canceling headphones, too. Right, buy a pair of them.
3: Dude, the first time I flew, I did not have gum, and I swear, I was like, what? Why is that pain so bad? It hurts so bad.
2: Yeah. Like, that's real. And do you want to know the trick for the baby? Yeah, you got a trick?
1: The trick for the ear popping when we have kids that can't chew gum is lollipops.
3: Oh? Really?
1: Suck a lollipop. It helps you. Yeah, that's what we did.
2: Nice.
1: It didn't always work, obviously, but the lollipop technique does work well, yeah, when they're too young for gum.
2: Really?
1: Yeah.
2: All right, dude.
1: Same idea, essentially, right? Like, you try to clear your ears with it. It works.
2: Yeah. That's pretty good. All right, got to take a quick T.O. We'll come back next hour. I'll be real excited because next hour I got to get you with the Super Bowl True Test. Ooh, the Super Bowl True Test. I'm going to throw it at you. You don't even know what it is. You're going to like it. So that's going to be next hour. Lots to do. The fellas, Jeff Schwartz, Anthony Gargano, in for Two Pros and a Cup of Joe. But let me just tell you a little something. All right? What you need to know, the right partner beside you to make that happen, right? To make sure that things go 100%. 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
19: 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We have a heat advisory in effect. I have around 96. It's going to feel like it's around 109. 50% chance of rain.
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0: And a cup of Joe. In for the guys, Jeff Schwartz, Anthony Gargano, hanging out with you guys as we kick off preseason week two. Very excited for that. And by the way, some baseball. Did you see the kid Joshua Baez?
1: Your three home runs last Saturday. Like 0 for 20 cents.
0: Yes. Yes. Yeah. So the kid from the Cardinals, like, it was amazing because I actually was, I had it on, right? I was doing work. It was like, I was waiting till the time we had practice later in the day. And I saw the kid hit the one, and then I saw the kid hit the two, and then I got the alert that he hit the third, and I was like, oh my God. Three home runs. And then the poor kid hasn't had a hit since, or like one hit since Saturday. Now, he's hit a couple hard line drives. He's going to be, you can see him at the plate. Like, that was like, obviously, three home runs is crazy in your debut. I think he gets one today. He's in Cincinnati, which is a good home run ballpark. It's their series finale. He sat last night, and Brady Singer's pitching for the Reds, who gives up a lot of home runs.
1: Okay, he gets one today.
0: So there's my thing. You play these things, get a Baez home run.
1: What's the let me see what we got
0: Mr.
1: here.
0: Odds. So
1: the old markets here for the Baez home run here. Let's go to little car. Oh, it's early. 12:40 game today. It's Thursday. We have some early games today.
0: Yes,
1: I like
0: Thursday
1: it.
0: Day baseball. I like.
1: Wow, he's the what the. Fourth best odds at home run today in this game? That's too low, man. For a rookie?
0: What is it? What is
1: almost
0: it?
1: 4-1.
0: Oh, that's not hot. That's, whatever. There you go.
1: Sal Stewart, who has 20.

0: dude yesterday, though, throw yesterday, they called him the tugboat.
1: Yeah, a heavily girth, the lefty.
0: He looks like a hefty lefty. He looks like David Wells, almost. Yes. Like a big hefty. He threw two innings, threw really well yesterday, so maybe that's our future.
1: Here you go. He's the new Pillsbury throw boy.
0: Look, when your team is bad, you can look to the future. And I certainly am. I'm like, okay, here's some, I clicked on one video of a Giants prospect, and now just my entire timeline is filled with it on social media. And it's like a dude in the Dominican Rookie League. I looked it up. Like, he's not even in the Rookie League in America yet. He's in the Dominican Rookie League, just dropping bombs, 17 years old. I'm like, in 7 years, he'll be good. I have something to look forward to. You know, like in 7 years when he comes up.
1: Well, I just make sure he can hit a curveball. Like, break a ball will always derail you. One thing, if you're sitting on heat, right? You're dead red, great. Wait, can you hit a break a ball?
0: Pedro Serrano had to learn the hard way, too. I get it.
1: Yeah, dude, that's real. You know how many kids get derailed? It's real as they come. One of those age-old baseball things that ain't going anywhere. All right, back to football. Coming up next, we go the Super Bowl True Test. We'll talk about it. Fellas hanging. Fox Sports. We are.
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10: Traffic is still moving well this morning for those in the Orlando.

0: Orlando area who need to travel east and westbound on your major roadways and interstates this morning. Just beginning to see some early morning traffic on I-4 for those traveling by the major attractions exits. Still seeing reports of accident activity northbound on Florida's Turnpike near the 192 exit in St. Cloud. If you see traffic problems, make sure you're calling the Valvoline Instant Oil Change traffic tip line at 866-676-8477. With traffic, I'm Samantha Canning.
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5: Guaranteed. Peyton Watson will get a new four-year, $88 million contract with a player option and trade kicker in Cleveland. Commanders running back Rashard White hurt his hamstring, but is not considered serious. Commanders defensive tackle Johnny Newton with a more serious injury. He's torn his pectoral. He's going to be out indefinitely. Los Angeles Chargers starting center Tyler Biadasz will be out indefinitely after injuring his ACL and other parts of his left knee. And also Colts tight end Tyler Warren left practice after injuring his groin. In Major League Baseball, the White Sox shout out the Cubs 3-0 at Wrigley. Ben Rice, 34th home run as the Yankees beat the Orioles 5-3. I'm Martin Weiss.
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3: And sitting in for the Pros and the Joe, here's Anthony Gargano and Jeff Schwartz.
12: Good morning, good morning, good morning. Well, a happy Thursday, August the 20th. Preseason week two gets underway tonight. Raiders. Cannot wait. I get to see the kid. Doubleheader tonight. Raiders and Texans, and then the Niners action. In the nightcap, lots of new Jeff Schwartz, Anthony Gargano, together with the fellas, sitting in today for the Pros and the Joe as we hang out. Hey, listen, I cannot wait to get to this hour because I got a whole bunch of NFL stuff for you, including, and I want you to ponder this, Jeff. I want you to ponder, there's going to be a team, like it happens every year. There's a team that we fall in love with during the regular season. You know, we're just going to fall all over them. But come January, we're not going to trust. I want you to think about this. The team that will fall and gain all of our attention, we will talk all about them. But there's going to be a nagging sensation inside you about this team that you will not trust them. You go, you know, they look pretty. 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Sounds a mess. So I want you to think about that. 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They know all about Jeff Schwartz. They know all about his illustrious NFL career. The data brokers. We know about you, Jeff.
4: They know my illustrious. I mean, look, I played 8 years. It's kind of crazy. I think about it.
12: Like, dude, not for nothing. Wow. You played 8 years in the league. I call that impressive.
4: I consider that impressive. I should have played 10 if my body didn't give up on myself.
12: That's exactly right.
4: Dang body.
12: All right, let's discuss. All right, because this happens every year. There's a team that gets off to a start. They're playing well. They look good. And you look at them, man, and they're putting up numbers. But there's something nagging at you. Like, come January, the playoffs start, and you're like, are they going to be a heartbreaker? Like, you think about the Lions, they have played that role. Now, injuries were a huge part of it. Nevertheless, the Lions have kind of been that team where they're gaudy and they look great, and then something happens and they break your heart. Who is this year?
4: I mean, the very clear candidate for this continues to be the Los Angeles Chargers, who I think will have a very good season. I don't know if you feel the same way. I'm very high on Mike McDaniel being the OC. There is an issue with an injury already in the offensive line where Tyler Bialas' center got hurt. They did draft a center, so they do have a replacement for him. But, dude, I don't know if I'm anti-joint practice, but I definitely don't think they get the things accomplished that people believe they do. And this was a situation where the Chargers were in a joint practice, and they ended up getting hurt. The center got hurt because the offensive line, and you have to be able to learn how to practice, man, threw a defender into his legs. And that's how he got hurt. And you want to keep guys up. You hear coaches, if you're at practice, stay up. In practice, don't throw guys to the ground. But in these joint practices, you know, there's like a heightened sense of like it's a game, but it's a practice.
12: Right.
4: And too many players play out of control in these moments. And I think joint practices do not get accomplished what they're intended to be.
12: Yeah. I hear you. And coaches love it, and they feel like they're getting work done. Some coaches love it. Some of the old school guys you mentioned, we had this conversation on our show on Saturday. Like Andy Reid has not scheduled recently. He went away from. He used to, but he went away from.
4: You know who didn't do one this year? Dan Campbell didn't do one this year. Sean Payton didn't do it this year. So coaches are kind of maybe moving away from it a little bit.
12: Yeah, it's interesting. But I do like the Chargers. I agree with you. I think the Chargers have a recipe. First of all, I'm excited for McDaniel to be there. Like, you got a guy that Mike is a great offensive guy, and he's a great running. He's going to jive well with Harbaugh. He likes to run the ball. He can get creative in the pass game. They have the, you know, as long as that line stays intact, as we killed them last year. You already mentioned the injury to the center, but if they can get this thing and stay and have that line stay healthy, they have it all. And I think Hampton comes back and has a big year. In fact, you'll like this. A buddy of mine who's big into what you do with playing all the markets and everything, was like, dude, what do you think the first the running back to lead the league in rushing over the first 3 weeks? So then he goes, here's your answer. Oh, Marion Hampton. And then he goes through, because I guess two of the three games they have a couple of weak defenses, and You know, I'm like, dude, I think that's a smart play because they're gonna run the ball. They're gonna be a good offense. I think your answer is great.
4: I didn't look at their schedule. I mean, the only thing that I would say is that potentially, you know, maybe just a new offense, it takes them a little bit of time to click, and maybe it's not early in the season when they have their most yards. But certainly, I like the thought process. I mean, they're going to run the ball. Look, they absolutely are. This is what McDaniel wants. It's what Harbaugh wants. They're going to be a very physical.
12: Here's the schedule. Let me give you the schedule. So the Chargers come out. They got home Arizona, home Vegas, at Buffalo, at Seattle, week four, home Denver, at Kansas City, your Chiefs, at the Rams, home Texans. Now, the schedule turns quickly. At Baltimore, home Jets, home Patriots, at Tampa, at Raiders, home Niners, at Miami.
4: Yeah, I mean that's the thing about the
12: they go. Like, it changes fast. It changed quickly, right? They go at Buffalo, at Seattle, home Denver, at Chiefs, Rams.
4: Yeah.
12: Oh wait, and home Texans, and then at Baltimore. That's wicked.
4: Yeah.
12: 1, 2, 3, 4, 5, 6, 7 weeks in a row. That is nasty, dude. That's a 7-week stretch from hell.
4: Changes fast, doesn't it?
12: Oh. Like, you start off, you go, all right, you know, home Arizona, home Raiders. You know, you're going to win both. You should win. Then you go at Buffalo. Now, you know, Buffalo's a fascinating team. I don't know what to expect from Buffalo.
4: There's a lot of expectations, obviously, because of the new coaching change, I feel like, right? Like, it's expected that things go better now for them.
12: I don't think Sean McDermott was a problem.
4: I don't think so either. Coach. So, there's a lot of pressure on Buffalo to be much better immediately.
12: Yeah. Yeah. I don't know. I guess you're hoping just for the changes for what happens in January and, you know. Sometimes it works like it did in Tampa when Tony Dungy leaves and Gruden's there. You know.
4: I mean, in theory, that's what they want to do, right? That's their plan.
12: Right. I don't know, dude. I don't know if that's going to work. Anyway, that's your team's the Chargers, and you won't trust them. In January.
4: No. Why would I? No. No way. Who's your team?
12: It's funny because I like the Chargers. I agree wholeheartedly with the Chargers. Like, I feel like we're going to be enamored with the Chargers. Now, I'm heavy on the Bears. But I'm going to trust them. But I'm going to trust them come... I think I trust them. I don't think they're a team I would distrust. If you think about the teams that you would distrust in January that would have my, here's my team. You ready? Dallas.
4: Dallas is my team. I like Dallas a lot this year. I would trust them in January.
12: You would trust them in January?
4: Yeah.
12: Of all the teams to trust in January. The Cowboys?
4: I think so, yeah.
12: Oh, bro. Bro.
4: More than the Eagles,
12: sucker.
4: Of course.
12: Sucker. Oh, you're a sucker. You trust the Cowboys, man? I think they get off to a great... I think they have a really good year.
4: I think I do with what they can do... what they can do offensively, and they should be much better defensively. Like, I think I would trust them in the playoffs, yeah.
12: You would. Okay, even though Dak was so trustworthy in the playoffs with a loaded team before. Just saying. I mean, I like Dak. I always tell you that I think he's underappreciated as quarterback. But, you know, Herbert gets a lot of, hey, what have you done in January? What about Dak? I mean, Dakota's had his moments in January.
4: I don't disagree, but I think they are a much more veteran team now, and they're going to be sort of, I think, over that hump. We'll find out, obviously. I think it'll be a playoff team, so we'll definitely find out pretty early.
12: Yeah, I think they're a playoff team, but again, and then what about, like, I think their defense is better than horrid than it was last year.
4: But it's much better than horrid.
12: Right. Well, but that's it was hard last year.
4: They've improved their defense a ton this offseason. I actually give Jerry Jones credit for how much he's improved. Like he said,
12: I agree. Yeah, and in fact, you just got a big signing, so I get it. I told you. Listen, Christian Parker, who's the new defensive coordinator, is from where?
4: I don't know where.
12: Philadelphia. Eagles?
4: Yes.
12: Philly?
4: Yeah.
12: Yeah. Sharp as could be. Christian Parker is going to be a terrific defensive coordinator. But my point to you is, as you're thumping away, Mr. Cowboy, again, January is a different beast for this squad. Am I going to remind you of that Packer game?
4: That was, how long ago was the Packer game?
12: I'm sorry. I don't know, last time they made the playoffs.
4: All right. I probably trust them more than they trust the Eagles offense.
12: I knew that was coming.
4: I trust them more than I trust the Chargers. Tell you that.
12: Why?
4: Well, the Chargers. Chargers defense is good. Called chargering for a reason because they continually have this in their history of a franchise. Like, that's part of it too. Like the franchise is like a. Sometimes there's like a stink over the franchise when it comes to the playoffs. And when we get to the playoffs, I think everyone's going to be talking about
12: the Cowboys have been so good this century.
4: They have not been good this century. You are right. They've played better in playoff games at certain times than the Chargers have. I mean, Justin Herbert's looked lost in multiple playoff games. I don't think that's
12: a problem. First of all, the first playoff game, he had the worst coach among one of the worst coaches in NFL history.
4: He's terrible, correct.
12: I mean, you know, you can't judge him until he plays with Harbaugh. He's actually got he's got a healthy freaking O-line. I mean, last year he did everything he could. It wasn't his fault.
4: And I just got to, my kids are listening in the car. By this might be a first. They're listening to us in the car. This might be a first ever.
12: Look at that.
4: To school. Let's go, Schwartz kids. Hello, Schwartz kids.
12: Oh, these poor kids are going to school already.
4: Yeah, they got school. I mean, my daughter's like
12: August 20th.
4: Oh, yeah. They're back in school. Third day of school.
12: That's cruel. Absolutely cruel.
4: Well, they end. But they
12: why
4: end
12: are you sending these kids back to school this summer?
4: They end before Memorial Day, though. So they have, they're like, they get it in as soon as possible.
12: It's hot, though.
4: We got football Friday night. I'm going to first football game Friday night.
12: You guys start early. We're still 2 weeks away.
4: Yeah, I think last Friday. We start this Friday.
12: Yeah, it's crazy. We got camp. We're banging away.
4: I gotta check what's on the menu for my kids. But this school, by the way, I mean it's a lot of money. It is what it is. I have never seen kids that eat better than my kids at school. Yesterday, my son, okay, he had pulled pork and hush puppies. Okay. That was
12: for lunch.
4: And then he went back and got a whole thing of ramen with like beef in it. Beef ramen. That was his lunch yesterday.
12: Pulled pork with hush puppies and ramen.
4: Yeah. Yeah.
12: Oh my God. We used to have like a slice of pizza.
4: Oh, I know.
12: That was like 2 days old. They'd buy a bunch of pies at the end of the night. And, you know, heat them up in like a toaster oven. And that was what they give you.
4: Oh, I remember. Yeah. No, not.
12: Or those horrible hamburgers.
4: Worst. Not great. But
12: they were just like a tasteless. They were like gray. Wow. He's eating ramen. That's fantastic.
4: Oh, buddy. They, they have, like, they're just living the dream at the school. Food and sports and obviously education. Yeah. I'm jealous of the dining hall menu, I'll tell you that.
12: Yeah, I should say that. My Anthony's is like that, too. He's got a good...
4: What's today? Thursday?
12: Yeah.
4: Oh, today is Global Streets Day. It's Korean Food Day. So they have Korean barbecue chicken.
12: Oh, my God. Are you serious? I want to go to that school. Can I go back to school?
4: They have a ham grilled cheese. Italian grinder is available. Regular grilled cheese. Tater tots today.
12: Oh, it's tater tot day. Are you a tater tot man? I still go to fries over tater. Yes. Tater tot became cool. So are you, let me ask you, Lorena, you're a tater tot?
7: I love tater tots. I do. Anything salty and hot and delicious.
12: But over the fries?
7: It depends on the style of fry, though.
12: What kind of fry you like?
7: I like the skinny fries.
4: Really? Yes. Okay, yeah. Skinny fries, yes. Crispy, right? Crispy skinny fries. No, yes.
10: Yes. I like crispy skinny fries, absolutely.
12: You too, Patrick?
4: Yes.
10: Dude, yes.
4: Yes.
12: Why? Just like a McDonald's fry type
4: thing? No. Like, you know how they have, like, pommes frites?
12: Shoestrings?
4: Like the skinny, yes. Like,
10: yeah,
4: the pommes frites.
10: Shoestrings, yeah.
4: Yeah. Skinny fries, double fried, nice and crispy. Put a little parsley on them, some sea salt, obviously. Oh, my. Oh, the best. The best.
12: I'm out.
7: Now, I did just want to point out, though, your kids' food sounds delicious, but I feel like they're missing out on that public school food experience. Like, sometimes the food was so bad, all I had was a plate of croutons with some ranch drizzled over the top.
4: They ate that in elementary school.
7: They're like having Korean barbecue on Thursdays, and I just feel like that's unrealistic food goals for the rest of your life.
4: It definitely is.
12: Chimichangas on Wednesday.
7: Yeah.
4: It definitely is, but my kids were at public school previously, so they have had public school lunch before.
7: Okay.
4: They've done it before.
12: You guys, your fry takes are off.
4: No, what's your fry take? Are you like the Chick-fil-A waffle fry?
7: Or do you like a Red Robin steak fry?
12: A steak fry. Belgian steak fry.
7: Mm.
12: Right? You're the best. The steak fries are the best.
4: Okay, Red Robin steak fries. I don't know how they do this. They have this technology in the frying station where they make the fry as hot as possible on the outside, but also as cold as possible on the inside. I don't know how they do it. It's an impressive technology they have where you touch a Red Robin steak fry and it's like so hot to the touch and you bite into it, not hot at all. I don't know how they do that.
12: I never had the Red Robin fry, but is it supposed to be hot on the inside?
4: Yes, that's the joke, yes.
12: Okay. I've never had it, so I don't know.
7: Listen, they're bottomless, so we say nothing.
4: Correct. You just keep taking them. That was in college, Red Robin and Eugene, that's, I went in with all the time. Bottomless fries, man. You have to do it. Tomorrow, by the way, if you're curious, a Southern Soul barbecue chicken with a Southern baked macaroni and cheese yellow squash. Sauteed tomatoes with spinach in a yeast roll. It was on the chef's table.
12: These are for children?
4: I mean...
12: What happened to chicken fingers?
4: They have that... So they have a grill as well that includes, like, they have pizza every day, pasta every day, soup every day, and they have, like,
12: pizza, pasta every day?
4: What? Every day, yeah. Pizza, pasta.
12: Oh, my God.
4: It's so dumb. I'm gonna go to school. It's so dumb. Like, they eat, like, they... I tell you, my son yesterday again. He had two lunches. I'm like, buddy, as long as you eat the food, eat whatever you want, right? Don't waste the food. Don't get too much if you're gonna waste it. He's like, no, I eat every bite. He's growing, man. He's 12. Like, he's just.
12: I got my 13-year-old and 16.
4: But he is.
12: I need another job just for. Why do you think I'm doing this today? Hey, I'm in.
4: Yeah. my daughter yesterday, she spent $10 basically. Yeah. Alex, you got two lunches yesterday. It's so funny, dude.
12: So you have a meal plan or you pay per meal?
4: Nah, you have an account.
12: They just charge it?
4: Yeah. My man was hungry yesterday, I'll tell you that.
12: That's good great. For Go for yeah, God bless him, man.
4: I told my kids, you can get whatever you want.
12: Never begrudge food.
4: You just eat the food you're gonna like. If you just eat it, right? Like, don't waste it.
7: They're growing kids.
12: Yes.
4: Oh yeah.
12: Yes.
4: Oh, there's also, by the way, daily offerings.
12: I don't know about you. But like when I feed my, like we go out, you know, if we do the pizza thing, like, you know, once or twice a week, we do the pizza fingers, the whole thing. My Anthony, who's 16, has to have a pizza himself.
4: We're gonna get there soon.
12: It's crazy. Like I'm like, I can't. If I want pizza night, it's costing me $90.
7: All in one sitting, he eats the whole pizza to himself.
12: Yes.
7: Oh, so, wow.
4: How old are the kids again?
12: 16 and 13. Ooh. And okay, he's so about 6. He's about 6'1", 220, 215. He's an athlete, so he works.
4: Yeah.
12: He's constantly eating. Yeah. Maslow's, my little one's 13, and he's
4: 5'11". This is about the age my parents stopped going. We stopped going out to eat.
12: Yeah, because with you.
4: It was too much work.
12: You're huge. It was, so I can only imagine.
4: It was too much. Like,
12: look at those kids. How adorable.
4: Yeah, they're listening right now.
12: The Schwartz kids are awesome. You just sent me a picture.
4: Also, if you're a healthy person, there's a salad bar, two salad bars at the school every day. So,
12: that's great. You're living. How's my little softball living the player? Dream. How's my softball player? What's he up to?
4: We got softball practice last night. I missed it. I was out of town with softball practice tonight. Right back to it. I asked one of our coaches. I go, hey, can I, like, you think it's okay to ask the parents to come 30 minutes early tomorrow to do extra pitching practice? He's like, you probably need more than 24-hour notice. I'm like, all in. I'm like, we need extra practice already. Day two. Give me extra practice.
12: That's good.
4: You need pitching practice, bro. You need extra time. There's not enough time in an hour and a half to do, like, a extra, like, special, like, here's any
12: decision. So do you have everybody pitch? Does everybody pitch?
4: Well, in the fall, I will let anyone who wants to pitch, but only that half the girls actually pitch. So it's not like, you know, it's just hard to learn if you don't know what you're doing. I can teach some of it, but I can't teach, like, from the beginning. So you have to have some sort of base to help you. Gotcha. I can help you with a little bit of mechanics and finish and what you want to do with your body and your snap and stuff. But we'll have like six girls. And it's a fall, dude. This is what the fall's for. Like, everyone's going to pitch. Everyone's going to get opportunity to play different positions. Like, that's what fall softball's about.
12: All right. We got to take a quick trio. All right. Coming up, the Super Bowl true test. One quarterback you trust, one coach you trust. How about one roster that you trust? All right, that's what's coming up. The Super Bowl true test. Are you down with that? My man, I know you are. But first, I got to tell you about, I got to find my boy. 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
0: Delays continue this morning in the Orlando area along I-4. For those who plan to travel by the major attractions exits and through downtown this morning, traffic is still moving well for the most part. For those who plan to travel up and down the 429, beginning to see morning delays along the turnpike. If you see any major problems on the roads this morning, make sure you're calling the Valvoline Instant Oil Change traffic tip line at 866-676-8477. With traffic, I'm Samantha Canning.
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0: Jess Schwartz. I'm Anthony Gargano. 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Don't forget, that Nissan Frontier, I respect the pickup that's built to do the job without making a fuss. 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All right, my man, let's do this. This is a Super Bowl true test. So I want you to go the quarterback you trust, the coach you trust, and the roster you trust. So let's examine some of the teams that we'll be talking about. So let's start in the AFC. The Chiefs check two of the boxes with coach and quarterback, right?
1: Yes, absolutely.
0: Roster? Nah, I don't know.
1: Not compared to the rest of the league, no.
0: Right. So the Chiefs, I think defensively, Spags has a lot of work to do with that young, very young group. But yes. The Chiefs go two of the three boxes, coach, quarterback, roster. I'll throw you Buffalo, right?
1: I think the Chiefs thing is quickly on the Chiefs. It's interesting, like, you know, people I think are counting them out this year. I don't know why.
0: I would not do that.
1: I would not either.
0: I think they're good.
1: They're really good. Yes on the Chiefs, yes.
0: All right, but here we go. Those three, like coach, quarterback, roster. So, but you're checking two of the three boxes.
1: Not with seven. Kansas City, correct, yes.
0: Buffalo, quarterback, yes. Coach, no.
1: No.
0: Roster.
1: Nah.
0: Right? Nah.
1: Yeah.
0: I don't really trust it.
1: Yeah.
0: Baltimore, quarterback, I say yes. You say yes?
1: I say yes, of course, yeah.
0: Okay. Coach, no.
1: Not yet. I mean, I think Minter can be really good, but
0: yeah, not yet. Don't know. Like, January, like, I can't trust him in January. No. I don't know what he's going to be.
1: And just like a lot of these teams, they have a first-time play caller.
0: Right. Right.
1: Yeah.
0: So, you know, there's that. Roster. I would say yes on roster for Baltimore.
1: Yes, good roster.
0: Yep. All right. We agree there. Chargers. Quarterback.
1: Yes.
0: I agree. I thought you were going to say no, but I agree. I trust Herbert. Coach.
1: I think the answer is easily yes, correct?
0: Yes. Roster.
1: I think it's yes, too. It's good roster.
0: I agree. Check for the Chargers.
1: Yeah.
0: Just like we talked about. The Chargers. Interesting. How about Texans? Interesting here. Quarterback, no. Coach, yes. Roster, yes. Agree?
1: Which team?
0: Texans.
1: You said yes at quarterback?
0: I said no at quarterback.
1: Oh, no. Yes. Okay. Yes. Roster, yes. Coach. Absolutely.
0: Yes for coach. Yes for roster.
1: And this is a huge year for CJ Stroud. This is a huge year. I don't think we're talking about him in the same way we are other quarterbacks that need to play well this season. But he just doesn't have to, he doesn't have to do much. Like, just play within yourself. You have a great defense. Like, just play within yourself, man.
0: All right, let me go give you another one in the AFC, and then we'll move to the NFC. Broncos. Coach? Yes.
1: Yes.
0: Quarterback? No. Agree?
1: I think quarterback is no. Correct.
0: Roster?
1: Yes.
0: Agreed.
1: You saw, look, I think the strength of a roster, you can really tell the strength of a roster when they play in the preseason and they smoke the team they're playing with all their backups, which is what Denver did this past weekend. They smoked the Falcons.
0: Jackson. Let me go sneak in one more team. Jacksonville. Here you go. Quarterback.
1: I don't know.
0: Trusted Trevor. Sunshine.
1: Oh no.
0: You're not trusting Sunshine?
1: There's still those plays you're like, whoa.
0: I don't know, man. I think this is the year. He looked good last year, man. He really did. He's got momentum coming into it. He looked good. He looked different to me. I love the coach.
1: There's still some moments when you're like...
0: All right, I agree. If the answer is, do you trust him in January?
1: No.
0: All right, I agree. Coach, I like the coach.
1: I like the coach, yes.
0: Roster?
1: I think it's good enough, right?
0: I think so.
1: Yeah.
0: All right, one more team. I said this is the last one. Patriots. Quarterback.
1: Yes.
0: You trust the Drake?
1: Yes.
0: Yeah?
1: Do you?
0: No.
1: Okay.
0: I don't trust Drake Berry. I mean, I see he's promising, but do I trust him? And Super Bowl aside, because so much was protection, but I don't trust him. No. Coach, okay. I trust. Roster, I trust.
1: Yes.
0: That work?
1: Yes. I trust Drake May, though. I'm different than you there. I trust Drake May.
0: You do?
1: Yeah.
0: What makes you trust him?
1: I think he's really good. I think that he played, last season with a bum offensive line. He made enough plays in some of these bigger games. I think we'll see we see a big jump in players between year one and year two. Now, obviously, year one for him wasn't great with a poor coach. I kind of throw that year out. Same with Caleb Williams, by the way. I think Caleb Williams and Drake May are in the same boat where you throw out year one, and this is year two with a new coach, right? Second year, obviously, with the coach. So I'd say with Ben Johnson and Caleb Williams, and year two is when we see that big jump for a lot of quarterbacks. Again, it's year three for both guys. I get it, but we're throwing year one out because they played with a bad coach, and then throw that year out. I think we see a big jump this time of year for those guys, and I think Drake May's going to be better this season.
0: Well, listen, he's got A.J. Brown. He should be better. I agree. I just don't trust him come January. I still got to say it more. I maybe I'm a hypocrite, but when we get to the Bears, and that's coming up next, we'll do NFC. I trust Caleb. Maybe I'm... it's a hypocrite move, but that's kind of how I just give you my gut and how I feel. Coming up, NFC with the fellas. Aunt Jeff hanging out with you guys. Preseason week two tonight. Can't wait. Fox Sports Radio.
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21: Sunny and hot today. We have a heat advisory in effect. High of around 96. It's going to feel like it's around 109. 50% chance of rain.
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0: Welcome back. Two pros in the cup of Joe, and for the boys, it's Aunt Jeff. Jeff Schwartz, Anthony Gargano. We're the fellas on the weekends. Hanging out with you guys right now. All right. I want to get right to the NFC because we're on the time crunch this segment. And we're doing, in case you just joined us, we're doing a little thing called what you trust. You trust in January, right? Like, so much of the NFL is like, do you trust the quarterback, the coach, and then the roster?
1: Yes.
0: Those are the three most important factors come January. And we're kind of looking at it as, hey, let's do they check the boxes? So let's start. Rams. Yes.
1: Absolutely.
0: Yes. Like a resounding yes to all three.
1: Yes.
0: Love the coach. Love the quarterback. Love the roster. Right? Niners. Coach, yes. Quarterback.
1: Yes. I'm in this fight with Niners fans right now over their roster. They think their roster is really good, and it's not, but whatever.
0: I think that's the hole. I agree. I think the biggest hole with the Niners is their roster. I don't know.
1: Absolutely.
0: That is January roster. So I would agree with you. Let's go north. So, let's go Bears. I was talking about the Bears. Quarterback, I say yes.
1: Yes.
0: Coach, I love, he may be my favorite coach. I'm a huge Ben Johnson guy.
1: He's great.
0: Other than Andy Reid. I say that. Roster. You trust their roster? Super Bowl roster? January roster?
1: I worry about the defense still.
0: Yes. But overall, I would almost go a half a trust, if that makes sense.
1: That's
0: not a full
1: fair.
0: Check mark, a half check mark in that
1: That's
0: box.
1: Fair. Sure.
0: Lions.
1: Half trust.
0: Now, this is an interesting one. Lions, quarterback.
1: Yes.
0: All right. Coach.
1: Yes.
0: Roster.
1: I would say roster, yes.
0: All right. Full check on the roster?
1: I would say check. I would say yes for all three.
0: All right, and you would go full check on their roster.
1: Yes.
0: All right.
1: Would you?
0: I would go half check because I still need to see about the defense.
1: Okay.
0: Packers. Quarterback.
1: Yes.
0: You trust Love, huh? All right.
1: I think with Love, what he's going to be, right? Like, I think you just know what he's going to be.
0: Yeah, I don't trust him in January.
1: Okay.
0: I mean, I'm not saying I don't like him. I just don't trust him. Like, could I foresee a dud? Yeah, I could. Now, maybe, you know, not his fault or whatever, but I could see a dud. Coach.
1: Yes.
0: Roster? No.
1: No.
0: Right. Eagles? Quarterback? Yes.
1: Yes.

0: time being an offensive coordinator, and he's changing the entire offense. It's a lot. It's a lot at once. I have my question marks about that.
1: I agree. I think it's fair. Overall roster,
2: yes.
0: Correct. Yeah. Great roster.
1: All right. Cowboys. Quarterback.
0: Yes.
1: You sure? Coach.
0: I mean, I don't know yet. He's not been in a playoff game.
1: All right. So no check. Roster.
0: Yeah, I think yes.
1: You think yes? All right. There you go. There it is. I like it. In the books. Hey, coming up big third hour. Don't go anywhere.
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14: Delays continue this morning in the Orlando area along I-4 for those who plan to travel by the major attractions exits and through downtown this morning. Traffic is still moving well for the most part for those who plan to travel up and down the 429, beginning to see morning delays along the turnpike. If you see any major problems on the roads this morning, make sure you're calling the Valvoline Instant Oil Change traffic tip line at 866-676-8477. With traffic, I'm Samantha Canning.
15: I answered the call, and even though I no longer wear the uniform, I am still a Marine, still serving those around me, my country, and my community. That is Semper Fidelis.

0: always faithful, always Marine.
1: OpenAI has agreed to a $3.2 million settlement with the Department of Justice over allegations the company discriminated against U.S. workers in its hiring practices. Matt Mattinson has the story.
2: The DOJ says the investigation involved fewer than 10 positions, but found issues including how some jobs were advertised and how applications were accepted. Under the agreement, OpenAI will pay $1.2 million in civil penalties and $2 million to compensate workers affected by the alleged practices. The company denies the findings, but says it reached the agreement to resolve the matter and move forward with its immigration-related hiring program.
1: Anthropic inking a $10 billion deal with AI cloud startup Avolta, and AI systems from Anthropic and OpenAI created fake identities in an effort to break into the site GitHub. The UK's AI Security Institute says Anthropic's Mythos and OpenAI's Sol used autonomy and deception to mask the hacks. This comes as more AI models are being caught starting their own hacks. Tech Report, I'm Mark Mayfield.
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4: Pick a 2032 King second round pick. Peyton Watson will get a new 4-year, $88 million contract with a player option and trade kicker in Cleveland. Commanders running back Rashard White hurt his hamstring, but it's not considered serious. Commanders defensive tackle Johnny Newton with a more serious injury. He's torn his pectoral. He's going to be out indefinitely. Los Angeles Chargers starting center Tyler Biadasz will be out indefinitely after injuring his ACL and other parts of his left knee. And also Colts tight end Tyler Warren left practice after injuring his groin. In Major League Baseball, the White Sox shut out the Cubs 3-0 at Wrigley. Ben Rice, 34th home run as the Yankees beat the Orioles 5-3. I'm Martin Weiss.
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12: Good morning. Happy Thursday. Preseason week two kicks off tonight. Cannot wait.
13: Oh, it's going to be the best.
12: You know, coming up, I want you to give me your what are you going to be looking at tonight? Actually, this whole preseason week two, we'll look at the slate a little bit, and you give me kind of what you're looking at.
13: Great.
12: Here's what real quick. What I'm really looking at is no more injuries. Crazy. Yeah,
13: it feels like no different than most years, but it always kind of shocks you, right? Because you're like, oh, it's that time of year again when everyone gets hurt. It's just kind of
12: Jeremiah
13: like
12: Love. That's going to linger.
13: Yeah. Look, I'm pro playing guys in the preseason, but I do think that you have to be smart about it. And 14 carries is too many. I don't care what, that's just too many, and now he's hurt. Some carries is good. 5, 7, maybe that's a lot. But, like, something's fine. You got to get him feeling what NFL contact feels like and whatnot, but they overdid it. And look, it's a first-year coach. He definitely learned a lesson about how to play his players in the preseason.
12: I mean, God, Jaden Higgins,
13: Biadasz being hurt, dumb. The Chargers center hurt. These are
12: Dollar Warren get groin. Like, I don't know. Is that going to linger? We'll see.
13: I must have missed the Tyler Warren news. When did that happen?
12: You left practice with a groin. Now, I don't know how serious it is, but like that's
13: so. I don't have a way to track this, even though I wish I did. But I have to imagine that a muscle pull in the preseason leads to a shortened regular season. Like guys that get hurt in the preseason. I hear hamstring, groin, it lasts all year, dude.
12: Tell me about it. I mean, the Eagles are dealing with a rookie who hasn't been in yet.
13: And you're dealing with who's got the pec injury too, right?
12: Yeah.
13: No, you have a pec injury too, right, on the D-line? Grenard's out of Peck, right? I saw.
12: Yeah,
13: he still has it.
12: I heard he's all right.
13: Yeah, all right. Yeah, Mekhi Lemon, like those things worry me, but those are camp injuries.
12: Those
13: right?
12: soft
13: tissue injuries.
12: No, I know. I mean,
13: soft tissue injuries are really tough. I think, man, look, I certainly do not track hamstring injuries over the years, but I think the way guys train leads to a lot of this overuse injuries, and they're just not ready for football, man. We don't train enough football, right? We train sprinting, and we just don't train football enough. There's not enough practice time on the football field.
12: Well, but that's what the players wanted.
13: I know it's what they wanted. I don't think it's smart. I get it. It's what they wanted. Like, we keep getting sold this idea, right? That less practice time, less time on the field will turn down injuries. Like you're playing a video game. Just turn the injuries down, right?
12: No, dude.
13: It hasn't happened. There's no data to show me that playing less football, like being in the building less in the spring, is helping football players stay healthier. Now, older guys will tell you that maybe, you know, less pads probably help. And certainly I can tell you if we had less padded practice, that my body might have felt better during a season. But there's no data that shows that lessening practice time is helping guys play longer.
12: I agree. I know. I think it's a mistake. I mean, I think that's a huge mistake that's going on. Hey, listen. Because coming up, I want to play this game with you in college football in a minute. We're going to do locks, fades, and lottery tickets.
13: Oh, let's go.
12: All right, that's next segment. All right, but listen, let's talk Grainger. 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So hang back. Give them a little extra room to turn safety. 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There you go. Yeah, dude. The injuries wear me out in the they're just a bummer. They're a cost of doing business, and I get it. Like the first time you're hitting, I help coach my eighth graders, right?
13: Right.
12: My son in the eighth grade. We're already down three kids. One kid broke his elbow.
13: That feels like an aggressive injury for a kid.
12: I know. Listen, the kid's a tough kid. Like I he was shaking his arm and like, oh dude, he's like, oh, I hit it wrong. And, you know, cause this age, the problem is you got to teach him to tackle correctly, right? With their head up.
13: Correct.
12: Because all they're doing is, you know, like, I get it. Some of them are afraid and they keep their head down. I'm like, no, please. That's how you get hurt.
13: Yes.
12: Like, you got to keep your head up, man. You know, and so proper tackle technique, all that stuff. But we've already, I mean, the kid hits his elbow, the helmet hits his elbow. And it was like, no, go sit out. And then his parents told us yesterday that he had a broken elbow. I'm like, oh,
13: wow.
12: God, fracture. Yeah. Awful. But my point is that, like, man, it's like every year you forget about it. And then every year it comes up and then who gets dinged and who's out. And, oh, it's brutal.
13: And you just, you know, you got to get the regular season healthy, man. It's like all that matters, it feels like.
12: Yeah. Why is it that you don't get the same impact in college? It doesn't feel like there's the same injuries.
13: Well, a couple things. One is that the players just aren't the biggest, fastest, and strongest, right? Like the better, the NFL type bodies in college are the ones delivering the punishment, right?
12: I see that factor, but I also think, you know, they're doing more.
13: Well, colleges also have a spring practice.
12: Well, that's, you let, yeah, right. You let in some, what my point is.
13: And,
12: they do more.
13: And like, I'm not saying, look, I have a lot of respect for how the players prepare and some of the places that they go train. But, you know, this, like, when you're in a college building, you know, you're with the strength coach, like, you're doing their program, they're monitoring everything you're doing, they're paying attention to every rep you take, and they're getting you in optimal shape. And that's part of it, too. And I also think that you're just younger, man. You're just less hurt when you're younger. You know, yeah. You pull less muscles, your body feels better. Those are all things that happen when you're just younger. It's just what it is. You know, as someone who's getting older now, like, you just feel much better when you're younger. And that plays a big factor in it as well.
7: Yeah. All right. We got preseason week two begins. And I promise we'll get to college football. I'm going to do that. You're going to have some fun with that one coming up. Okay. But first, I want to hit you with the storylines. So tonight, ESPN, Raiders, Texans. Obviously, it's Fernando Mania.
13: Yes.
7: Fernando Mania, I can't wait for it, the whole thing. Here's my question to you, ultimately. How long can the Raiders keep him off the field? Seriously.
13: Not very long. I think he plays immediately. I've never bought this cousin should play. You should play Mendoza immediately, in my opinion.
7: Yeah, I thank you, because I just don't see the wisdom. Like, listen, I understand what the motive was, but now that you see this kid play and you see where he's at now, I know it's preseason and everything else, but there's a maturity level. There's a whole thing. I just keep wondering, like, how long, like, you're just going to want to see the kid. Just going to want to see him play.
13: There were a couple throws he made, too, the other day that are like the throws that we were sort of like, can he make these throws? In the NFL, like that deep dig he had, like, that's not something he did in college, and looked great. So I think absolutely you got to play him immediately, in my opinion.
7: Yep. I'm with you. All right. The nightcap tonight, Niners and Chargers. Here's my Niners question. Defensively, where are they at health-wise? They got a lot of questions on that defense.
13: They do, and those won't be answered really today, obviously, on the Niners. I mean, Purdy was interesting. Purdy made a comment like, I don't know, like, where we're at. Like, we're not crisp right now on offense, and that does concern me.
7: You're still waiting. Kittle's going to be out. I don't know. When's he going to come back?
13: I don't know. And they just – I made this point. Niners fans don't like this. They've drafted terribly for 5 years in a row now, since the Brock Purdy last pick of the draft. They have not been a good drafting team, and it's biting them right now. They don't have a lot of depth. They don't have a lot of young talent. They have no one in the last, I mean, outside of Purdy, in the last five drafts on a second contract.
7: Yeah, no,
13: it's not a deep team, man. No, it's a skilled team at the top. It's an elite team at the top. Yeah. But if those top guys aren't playing, McCaffrey is still, lingering soreness and whatnot. Like, it's not very good.
7: All right, Chargers are going to be fun. Like, tonight will be interesting for them because they're going to probably try to do some things offensively. So you guys,
13: they're going to play Herbert tonight.
7: You're going to get some real offense. So that'll be fun. Tomorrow night, this is actually a game I want to watch, and you're going to mock me. But I want to see Klubnik versus Aller tomorrow night. Jets Steelers.
13: Sure. You love these watching young rookie quarterbacks.
7: I love watching young quarterbacks. I love it. It's my favorite thing.
13: They're not going to play. But, yeah, I mean, sure.
7: I realize that. I mean, I get it. I was arguing about
13: why not?
7: Aller.
13: Why not?
7: I mean, you know.
13: But, I mean, look, they're going to – I mean, Klubnik – I'm following the words. Klubnik could play this year. I was thinking, like, Aller is – third on the depth chart, fourth? Like, he might not even get a chance if anyone gets hurt. Klubnik probably plays this year. I'd imagine. Over under 4.5 starts for Klubnik, I go over.
7: Okay. I would agree. I would agree with that.
13: I mean, Aaron Glenn's coaching for his job, man. Like, he's got to show what he got to do to quarterback, or, like, they got some life, some juice.
7: Agreed. The only thing I push back on is, look what you got behind Rodgers. It's the same style. It's horrible.
13: What do you mean? Like, what?
7: Like, when I look at Aller,
13: Well, they're going to put Will Howard ahead of him, aren't they?
7: I don't. You like him?
13: No, I don't like Drowler either that much. But I mean, you might know what you're getting a little bit better from Drowler. You might have this more upside than Howard, obviously.
7: There's obviously more upside. That's my point.
13: Yeah.
7: I mean, it should always be, when you're talking quarterbacks, it should always be about the upside.
13: I don't disagree.
7: Howard, you know what you're going to, you know there's a ceiling and it's a short one.
13: And this is why they drafted, Drowler, right? Let's say we don't really believe in Will Howard as a long-term solution, so let's get a different quarterback in there.
7: Yes. Yes. And that's why. But, again, I like to watch the kid play. I'm curious to see if they can get out of him what he couldn't get out if it didn't happen at Penn State. So
13: yeah, the thing about it, I've said this before, like when we talked about Drowler, is that I would love for all these young guys to get every rep that they need to be good. But when is Drowler going to get those reps? That's my concern, right? He won't play much at all this season, is my guess. And then, are they going to bring in a new guy? Is he the guy they're going to rely on next season? I don't think so. I don't know when he gets the opportunity to prove himself. There's less reps now than ever before, in camp and preseason. When does he get the chance to show he's a good NFL football player?
7: Yeah, yeah. I hear what you're saying.
13: Yeah,
7: and I get it. All right, Saturday, man. Washington Detroit is early. That's a noon game. Can we talk about Washington for a second? The injuries on the front. Johnny Newton now out.
13: I saw that, yeah.
7: Tunsil gone.
13: Yeah, not good.
7: The Eagles open with them week one. They're going to own that front. Poor Jaden Daniels is going to get it beaten week one.
13: I wanted to like Washington this season, but... The Jaden Daniels LSU stuff is odd. What? Yeah,
7: well,
13: why?
7: It's not him. It's his mother.
13: But but why would you?
7: Mom / agent.
13: But why would you even? I mean, they didn't tell him they were doing this. What?
7: I don't know. I mean, the problem is, therein lies an issue, right? If your mother is your agent, and she's like, I don't like that, and maybe he says he don't like it, and your instincts are to protect your child, and. Well, he's getting wronged and all that stuff. I mean,
13: they got lawyers involved. They don't need lawyers for this.
7: Dude, I hear you.
13: We're on the same page. I know.
7: You know, it's just, that's where it's the problem. I don't blame Jaden as much as, like if you're his mother, who's his agent, like, this is where you, as the adult, need to protect him from stuff. Like, he doesn't need this stuff, right? 1 o'clock, Bills and Browns. Here's your Shador game. What do we expect from Shador?
13: So I've been pretty clear on this. Like, I don't think the Browns want Shador to win this job. Could he win the job? Sure, but I don't think the reports are that the ones are playing with him. Like, he's playing with the backups, even though the ones are technically supposed to be out on the field. I'm excited to watch Shador play, but I mean, we don't do this with any other fifth round pick. Like, we have to understand that he's a fifth round pick for a reason, right? The NFL determined that's where he should be drafted, and he has looked like a fifth round pick for most of his early career. And so to expect something different to show itself, to me, is just not going to happen. And they're not even giving him like a normal run with the ones, because Deshaun Watson is taking the reps with the ones in the joint practice. At least that's the reports, right? And he took them 2 days ago. Like, they're rotating. So they're not even giving him, typically when you're with the ones per se, right? And like, you get the reps with the ones for that week before the first game.
7: Yeah.
13: They're not even doing that with Shador. No. So guys, it's teams will talk about competition, okay? And they do want some of it. But a lot of times, they already know what they're going to do. And someone has to play, like, way over their skis to change their opinion on what's happening. And it feels to me that the Browns have wanted Watson to win this job and have skewed the competition so he can win the job. Yeah. You know, the way they talk about Deshaun Watson, like after the last game, like, oh man, you watched the game I watched? Not what I saw, but they want him to win the job. And so they're giving him every opportunity to win the job. The competition is kind of a myth. I've talked about this many times in the NFL. It's not really what we think it is. And teams will tell you how they feel about players based on practice reps, based on what they say. We have eyeballs too. We watched Deshaun Watson play the other day. It wasn't very good. But you know, they're like, we like what we saw from him and blah, blah, blah, blah. All coaches do this. They all gas us up. I get it. They're not the only, team to do this to us. But everything we're hearing out of this camp has led me to believe that they're giving Sanders an opportunity to give it to him, but they don't actually want him to win the job.
7: Right. All right. Let me go to Falcons Colts. Dude, Tua was abysmal the other night. Right?
13: He's not good anymore.
7: I know. What are you going to do with quarterback? Pettix is working his way back.
13: I assume they want to play Pettix. That's when he's healthy. That's probably their best option.
7: Yeah, man. I keep saying it. My poor boy, Kevin Stefanski, went from quarterback hell rung 8 to quarterback hell rung 7.
13: The difference is, you are in a little bit more competent franchise, and they're presumably going to be able to draft a quarterback. It's a good quarterback draft.
7: Yeah,
13: it's coming up here.
7: Yep.
13: And you get yourself opportunity to start new, essentially.
7: All right, speaking of quarterbacks, you know who else was pretty abysmal? J.J. McCarthy.
13: Yeah.
7: Oh, my God. That's still one of the weirdest stories, ever. That they went in with just him. That's still
13: mind-boggling. Season?
7: Yes.
13: Yeah.
7: It's mind-boggling to me. Known as bad. He was such an unknown. And they didn't even want a veteran quarterback. They went in with Carson Wentz as his backup. Are you kidding me?
13: I mean, I don't fault the idea behind it, right? Because, you need to be able to give your guy reps. He just wasn't very good.
7: Wow. Just to hand the keys. Kid got hurt and you're handing the keys to him?
13: But they drafted him to hand the keys to him. I don't mind that process.
7: I did. I thought it was way too... I couldn't believe you would do that without having a backup plan. Like a veteran backup plan.
13: Well, the reason why sometimes it's basically like a burn the ships thing, right? Like we burn the ships. Like he's playing and he's getting the reps, and if it doesn't work out, we burn the ships.
7: If you're Fernando Mendoza, you do that.
13: What?
7: If you have Fernando Mendoza, you do that.
13: But they drafted a quarterback who needed reps. That was they had to give him the reps.
7: Well, they're ready, dude. He's not. Well, not good.
13: Well, then why? Then they shouldn't even drafted him.
7: Well, I didn't like the pick either, but you know.
13: Sure.
7: Clearly, not even ready. Like, it's obvious. It's all obvious. Anyway.
13: Well, sure. But they did. But once they draft him, you got to play him to see if he's got it.
7: Yeah, but I'm still a believer that I need. Okay, I get that piece of it. But once you see how bad it was, you got to have a veteran backup that you could put in there.
13: I guess the question is how long do you
7: not Max Brosmer or Carson Wentz? You were talking about swimming. He was swimming.
13: Yeah.
7: Or, you know, doggy paddle. That was ugly. All right. Coming up, let's get to our college football. So I'm looking forward to this, all right, because I want to talk about locks for the playoffs, CFP, fades for the CFP, and lottery tickets. Locks, fades, and lottery tickets for the college football playoffs. It's coming up. Let's go. That's coming up next. Two pros and a cup of Joe. And for the guys, Jeff Schwartz, Anthony Gargano from the fellas. Hey, listen, people talk about giving 100%. Here's the thing. 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
0: Looking at a slow ride this morning in the Orlando area for drivers planning to travel east and westbound on I-4 this morning. Looking at some heavy traffic for those traveling through downtown as well as by the major attractions exits. Looking at your regular morning delays for those traveling on the 408 and up and down the turnpike. Things are still moving well for those who need to take the Beach Line or the Greenway today. If you see any major traffic problems, just make sure to call the Valvoline Instant Oil Change traffic tip line at 866-676-8477. With traffic, I'm Samantha Canning.
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0: Pros and a Cup of Joe. And in for the guys, it's Jeff Schwartz, Anthony Gargano for the fellas. Every Saturday with you guys. And we kick off preseason week two tonight. We're getting close, man. We're getting real close. A week from Saturday, week zero. So we'll go to Dublin and watch Belichick against TCU.
1: Yeah.
0: I'm in on that.
1: Have you seen or noticed the records of the teams that lose in the Dublin game?
0: I have not.
1: The overseas game. It is very, very bad. It's, you know, like, in Ireland. I'm looking up the cultural games of Ireland. The year they do it, like recently, the loser has, it was Kansas State lost last year, and if you recall, they went that happened last year. They went 6-6 last season. All right. Year before that, remember Florida State lost to Georgia Tech. Okay.
0: Oh, they had a nightmare year. That was a nightmare. That was the beginning of the end for them.
1: Yeah. Yeah. So that year they went 2-10. Okay. The year before that, Navy lost Notre Dame. I mean, I don't know what the expectations were for Navy, exactly. But Navy that year went 5-7. Very famously, okay, Northwestern, I think, won that game and then lost the rest of their game. So that doesn't really count. But they won that game. I think they finished that year 1-11. So that's kind of funny. They actually won that. Yeah, they won that game and went 1-11. Nebraska, the loser in that game, that might have been Matt Rhule's first game, 2022.
0: Yeah.
1: But they went 4-8 that season. It has not been good for teams that go play in Ireland. So those are the last four games. And then, you know, there was a game, then the series, you know, was off for 10 years or ish. So I just beware the loser. I think Carolina is in for a world of hurt, man, this year.
0: Yeah.
1: The Lombardi stuff as general manager. Now, you know, Coach Belichick's son, Steve, is out, you know, away from the team for medical reasons. They went heavy into high school recruiting, which makes sense, but that means their team is really not talented now, right?
0: Yeah.
1: And I think it's going to be a tough year for them.
0: Yeah, I agree. 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All right, let's play this game. Speaking of college football, let's get into it. Locks, fades, and lottery tickets. So I want to go through the top 25, and I want you to give me whether they're a lock for the playoffs, whether they're a fade that you think they're going to fade, or what, and, you know, the lottery ticket ones.
1: Okay.
0: Does that sound good?
1: Yeah, let's do it.
0: All right, so let's start off. We'll start off with, and we'll kind of tier them into it. Like, when you say, like, here we go. Let's go. So, Ohio State lock, 10-2, right? They're a lock.
1: I think worse is 10-2, sure.
0: You know, right. That's what I meant, the floor.
1: Yeah.
0: Oregon, same thing. Lock. Yes, they're a monster. Georgia's a monster. They're going to be incredible.
1: There's seven locks in my mind, I think.
0: Notre Dame. Texas,
1: Georgia,
0: right? Indiana.
1: Georgia?
0: I said Georgia.
1: Okay, Notre Dame. There's seven. I think that's seven. Oh, Texas Tech. I think they're in the playoff.
0: Okay, that would be seven.
1: Yeah.
0: I have right now my locks: Ohio State, Oregon, Georgia, Notre Dame, Texas, Indiana.
1: Yes, we're good with that.
0: All right. How about this?
1: Okay, question. Yeah. Last year at this time, we had Penn State, for the most part, as a playoff lock. Obviously, we're not a playoff team. Out of those seven teams, there's one candidate in my mind who's not making the playoff. It's a very easy answer to give. Which one would you choose?
0: Of the locks?
1: Yes. To miss the playoff.
0: Of the locks, I guess Texas?
1: Texas, yeah.
0: Yeah.
1: You could argue Texas Tech, but they're so much better than the rest of the Big 12. Like, they're going to be in the Big 12 championship game.
0: Right, I know.
1: At the minimum. You can't pick. You can't pick
0: Texas.
1: Against
0: I hear you. Like, that would be the only. That would be the only
1: team.
0: Yeah. All right, let me throw this at you. Give me, like, are you going to fade them or are they in? You're
1: Texas,
0: buying your ticket.
1: I would. I'd still take Texas, yeah.
0: All right, Miami.
1: Oh, sorry. Miami's a lock for me, too. Miami's in.
0: Okay. They're in, huh?
1: Oh, yeah. They're going to win the ACC. It's my favorite.
0: ACC gives them the path. Okay.
1: Yeah, they're in.
0: Ole Miss.
1: So what are my chances? Fade, lock, or pass? What do I have?
0: Or buy a ticket. You're going to buy them a ticket. You get to buy the lottery ticket. Like, they're going to get in. You're buying their ticket.
1: Oh, man. I think
0: fade or buy, basically.
1: But I would fade.
0: Because there's no more locks.
1: I think I would fade. Cautiously.
0: LSU.
1: fade.
0: Alabama.
1: Okay. Maybe it's because I saw Kalen DeBoer tear up my Ducks every year that he was in Washington. I believe he knows how to coach. I don't think he forgot how to coach. So I am taking him in Alabama to be a playoff team. I know there's questions at quarterback. I get it. But that position he has locked down. I think that they're in.
0: A.K. Deer also got hurt, the running back.
1: I'm in on Bama.
0: You're in on Bama. Okay, yeah. You're buying the ticket.
1: Yes.
0: I don't know, dude. I'm worried about them. We all fall in love with that script, eh? All right, Michigan.
1: I don't think they're good enough yet to make a playoff.
0: Fade. Penn State.
1: Yeah.
0: Fade.
1: So, no, well, here's the thing. Okay, with Penn State's schedule, this is the question. They might not be good enough, like, as a team to be a playoff team, but their schedule might allow them to be a playoff team. Those are two separate discussions, right? Because a lot of teams earn their way in by being good enough. There are teams that sometimes just have it. Right now, Penn State's ranked 18th, okay? They have one game on their schedule, maybe two, where they're an underdog right now, right? At Michigan, at Washington. They host USC after USC plays Oregon and Washington. That's a tough spot for USC to go on the road. I think that's the whiteout
0: tough
1: game.
0: Spot. Yeah.
1: It's a tough spot. I think Penn State wins that game. So that puts them at 10-2 if they lose Michigan and Washington and don't get upset. But look,
0: how many teams are going to take from the conference?
1: Well, that'd be their fourth Big Ten team.
0: All right. I could say it.
1: Not in on that?
0: I mean, I can see.
1: So that's why I'm buying.
0: I like Matt Campbell, so I like the coach.
1: If we're buying like a lotto ticket on them, I would buy a lotto ticket on them. I'd be okay with. I'd be comfortable with that.
0: All right. A&M.
1: I choose no more than I choose yes.
0: There is talent there, and Elko knows how to coach defense.
1: He's a very good coach. Yes.
0: Oklahoma.
1: Oh, man. Okay. So their schedule is really tough. Now, last year we said the same thing about Oklahoma. And it ended up working out just fine. But
0: I think it's because we're not mid-tier fans.
1: Correct. That's why. Yeah.
0: And that's why I got to fade.
1: I know this sounds silly, and I get people don't understand this, and they're going to be angry about it, but I just don't like that my quarterback's front squatting 500 pounds. Whatever, man. Can you throw the ball on third down for me? I don't care. Like that to me, he's bulking up to run the football this season.
0: Yes,
1: and he's very good at that. But that's not what I want my quarterback to focus on.
0: No,
1: it's good to run the football. It definitely helps your offense run the football. But also, I like him to just be better in the pocket. That's it.
0: Yes.
1: Yeah.
0: Last
1: thing, sorry, on Oklahoma. Their offensive line returns a lot. Like, they have a chance to be much better offensively. But I don't know. You got to take a stand somewhere. My stand's against Oklahoma.
0: All right. BYU.
1: Not a playoff team.
0: USC.
1: well, they hope they're a playoff team, but I just, their schedule is really difficult. It's a really tough schedule. And a lot of their depth that's better now, they're young. Their young depth. And I think, I really think not enough has been made of their losing Jacoby Lane and Mekhi Lemon. They have some young players they hope to take over, but those are two really good players for them the last couple of years. And they did a lot for that offense. I know my offense is good. I get that. But, you know, that's replacing a lot of wide receiver talent. They do return their offensive line. You know, unfortunately, one guy got hurt already, which again, training camp, we just talked about, you know, injuries are really brutal this time of year. But they could, they're talented enough to do so. Their schedule is just really, really difficult.
0: What about the Washington?
1: So they're a wild card to me.
0: Cause you're interesting.
1: They're interesting.
0: Sneaky.
1: Their schedule is easy too. They got to manage a very manageable schedule. They have to just not lose the dumb road game they tend to lose because they can't play well on the road. They return an offensive line. Their linebackers are good. I question their defensive line. Their defensive stats were really interesting last season. They didn't allow a ton of points, but they also didn't force any punts. They only forced, 44 punts all season. It's not a lot of punts, right? Like that's a low number of punts you forced all season. So their defensive numbers didn't really align with what I was watching. So I'm kind of curious how the defense does this season.
0: All right, I got a couple more I would throw by you on the other side, okay. And we're gonna wrap it up. But listen, lots to get to. Like it's so much fun, man. Like we got our road ahead of us is just football. It's so much fun, man. I love it. Jeff Schwartz, Anthony Gargano, in for two pros and a cup of Joe. Back in a sec. Fox Sports Radio.
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24: Sunny and hot today. We have a heat advisory in effect. High of around 96. It's going to feel like it's around 109. 50% chance of rain.
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0: What I truly love about it is, like, we love the sport, obviously, but we also love the connection that it brings to our family and friends. Like, sports isn't just trivial. I always say sports builds churches, sports matters. And it matters because of the connectivity it matters. And I just want to take one moment, because yesterday I was at a funeral. I was with a dear friend of mine who lost his son in his 20s. His child, his son, his little boy, now in his 20s, and his heart just stopped. Nothing. Oh, no. There was no drugs or none of that stuff. They were all together up the mountains for a family vacation, and he didn't wake up. And it was a very heart-wrenching, awful day, painful day yesterday for my friend, their families, the very close families, family friends. And,
1: I'm sorry, man.
0: You know, yeah, no, I don't bring it up for that. I bring it up because I just want you guys to, A, kiss your loved ones and your family and friends and hug them. Like, every once in a while, there's a wake-up call, right? Somebody passes away and you realize, oh, my God. This is not forever. And I just want you guys to know and remember that. And you know, sometimes a phone call or a hug. Yeah. Something like that, it goes a long way. And don't take anything for granted. And the reason why I bring it up is, like, when we talk about football and being excited, it's sharing it with people you love. I mean, that's why we love this thing. It's an event. We surround football with food and gathering and revelry. It's a party. It's connectivity to all of us. And that's why it matters. So sometimes when we go crazy, oh, football, we're 7 days away, there's a reason behind it, too. Like, there's a reason why this country has fallen in love with that sport.
1: Yes. The family aspect of football, I think, is so, really, in sports in general, right? It makes it so much, you know, more enjoyable, I think, than maybe it would be otherwise sometimes. And that's just a big part of what we do for our weekends here, what we do around sports. So, yeah, Matt, it's, sorry about your friend, it really does remind you, you know, how precious life is.
0: Yeah, because we all fall into the same trap. We're all human, and we get involved in our daily lives, and you know, all of a sudden, then there's a tragedy, and you go, oh, my God, like, you know, and it's... So every once in a while, a little reminder just to tell someone that's close to you how much you love them and how much they mean to you, it goes a long way. And the sports piece of it, they love the Flyers, right? And in fact, his son had a picture with Danny Briere, who's the GM of the Flyers. They're the hockey team in Philadelphia. And they love the Flyers. So Danny's a friend of mine, and I had Danny call my friend, and, you know, just to whatever. And, like, he just got, for a second, it just was able to kind of get him through it, right? Like, but that's the role sports plays. Like, when you're playing, I don't know if you understand that. Like, when you were playing for all those years in that league, like, forget about the hooligan behavior and craziness and all that stuff. But, like, you're a part of people's families. Like, when, you know, you're playing for the Giants, people go, yeah, we're like, that's our family.
1: Yeah, it definitely felt that way. So, the thing about, you know, maturity, right, in life and in sports is you start realizing those things really kind of late in your career. Like, when I first got to the Panthers, yeah, I didn't realize any of that, right? You're just a young player trying to survive and get by, and then you start playing more, and you start realizing those type of things, right? Especially with the Giants. I mean, it was, you know, such a community up there. Part of it, too, like the Judaism was a big factor in sort of like what I felt was a family of fans around me, you know?
0: Yeah.
1: When you're young,

0: going to be fun, man. It's going to be fun. Keep those kids safe.
1: All right, great day, everybody.
0: Everybody, that's it. We love you. Go watch some football. Enjoy. Hug somebody. All right? We'll see you Saturday. Fellas are out. We are.
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16: Heavy traffic continues for drivers in the Orlando area traveling east and westbound on the interstate this morning, with stop-and-go delays still reported through downtown as well as by the major attractions exits. Looking at accident activity reported at Town Center Boulevard and Town Loop Boulevard. If you run into any new traffic problems, make sure you're calling the Valvoline Instant Oil Change traffic tip line at 866-676-8477. With traffic, I'm Samantha Canning.
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0: It is the Dan Patrick Show here on Fox Sports Radio. LeVar Arrington, Jonas Knox, Brady Quinn, in for Dan and the guys. 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How we feeling here, boys?
1: Hi.
0: Everybody good?
1: Good morning.
0: We're all rocking and rolling here. So we've got a little bit of technical difficulties going on.
1: Having
0: some issues. We'll try and figure this whole thing out here.
1: You want to try to make it back to CRPGM if you can. You can't get to it.
2: We're not capable.
1: Okay, well, and you're not on air. All right, well, let's get into it. 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
0: We are good. We are all
1: okay,
0: good.
1: Okay, we're good. We're all
0: here. All right, okay. So here's what I wanted to say to you guys, because I was a little bit surprised.
1: That was kind of like my night last night, by the way.
3: Wait, whoa. What happened last night?
1: Oh, I'm sure. Brady
3: Quinn. Wait, you texted a little bit. You texted
1: Did I text? Did I?
3: Well, about you discovered a charge card that you said you've never seen before.
1: Oh, yeah. I saw an American Express come out. Where was I at? Yeah, where was I at? I don't even remember.
4: The Ivy.
1: I was at the Ivy. You go. Thanks, Patty. I was at the Ivy, and I was having lunch with Penn, with my youngest daughter. We were having daddy-daughter date. And, you know, I'm not impressed by it very much. I just live life. It is what it is. It's not very often something pops up, and I'll be like, oh, S, look at that.
3: But you did last night.
1: Man, it was during the day. Last night, too. I mean,
3: yeah.
1: Just saw my wife last night. Holy moly.
0: By the way, you should see the watch.
4: And when
0: right
4: I get
0: now.
4: That feeling.
1: Yeah, bro. Hey.
0: Lamar's got a watch on right now that's got to be $4 million.
1: But this guy that was serving the table was paying the bill like he put the bill, like the card in the pad, and it just hit my eye, like it like blinded me for a second, like the sun rays hit it bounced off of the card, it hit me in the face and blinded me in my eye. I could sue American Express for this card. I've never seen a card this color. I've seen black, I've seen red, I've seen a few American Express cards, and you touch them, it's like, oh, that's a card. But this one was different. I said, that's got to be like oil money or something. There's something different about this card that I've never seen. But it was almost like titanium, platinum mixed with white gold, mixed with something silver, mixed with every precious metal that existed.
5: When they drop it on the table, it make a big clattering sound. It sounded very solid.
1: I don't think they was dropping that card. That card almost looked like you could put it like on your necklace, like you could wear it like a charm after you're done using
5: Flavor
1: it.
5: Flavor Flaves.
1: Man.
3: Was it bedazzled?
1: No.
3: What was it?
1: It was so.
3: What did it look like?
1: I just explained it the best way that I can.
3: Dude, come on.
1: There's
3: nothing out there you could compare it to?
1: I just explained it the best way that I could explain it. You'd have had to have seen it. I've never seen America.
0: Just heavy.
1: I've never seen one like. I didn't touch it.
3: Heavies?
1: But they're all heavies.
3: Talking about heavies?
0: Some heavies? All day.
1: And that wasn't even, that was just the warm-up. So I became best friends with Sean Kemp last night. That's my bestie now.
3: Oh.
1: We will be forever best friends from here on out, man.
3: I don't think you understood. Like, I didn't get many jerseys when I was young. I had a Sean Kemp jersey, though, man.
0: He was awesome.
3: I loved Sean Kemp. Yeah. I have no idea why. I grew up a Cleveland sports fan. Hmm. I maybe had like a Mark Price jersey, maybe a Brad Doherty. That's it. Like, then it was Sean Kemp. I have no idea why. I was the biggest fan of Sean Kemp.
0: Because
3: when I was
0: those
3: young.
0: Sonics teams were so cool.
1: Yeah.
0: Like, there was just
1: Gary,
0: cool.
1: Gary Payton was
0: it.
1: In there last night, too. They was up in there. Sam Cassell. I saw Sam talk to Sam. Mike Irvin.
3: Those are basketball players.
1: Hold on. So Mike Irvin was in there. T.O. was in there. Man, there were a ton. I mean, it was a who's who of people up in there. And I tell you what, there was a whole lot of chum, too.
0: Oh, yeah?
1: Oh, my God. You want to talk about attracting the sharks? Sheesh. Sonars were out.
3: Penn State fraternizing going on there.
1: Hell yeah.
0: Oh, yeah?
3: Yeah.
1: It was all kinds of
0: Hey, who says it doesn't snow in August?
1: I saw. Speaking of cocaine, I mean, not saying he used it.
0: Hey, who said
1: but,
0: that?
1: I mean, but you know, you think of Usual Suspects and Verbal Kemp and Kaiser. I met Sammy Sosa. Like, Kaiser Sosa. I met Sammy Sosa last night, man. Ralph Sampson was up in there. There was just a gang. Like, the Pump Brothers are super dope, and they represent such great causes, man. They represent the youth, take care of the youth. They do so many great things in the community. I don't know how they get so many people to come out, man. I mean, Marcus Allen was up in there. Talked to him. He's coming to the Whiteout this year, so that should be fun. I told him, you're going to come with me.
4: Which buddy. One? There's multiple now there.
1: No, it's not. Oh. Now, it's just more celebrated now. Like, can you imagine the theme of Whiteout Week?
3: I see what you did. That's a good way of putting it.
1: It will be much more celebrated this year. Yeah.
3: That's well said.
1: I mean, imagine.
0: By the way.
1: Imagine all the jokes for Halloween leading up to Whiteout Weekend.
0: How many people do you think are going to go dressed as Pablo from Narcos for Halloween
1: Pablo
0: this year?
1: What do they call him?
0: Pablo Pledgskabar?
1: Pledgskabar. Dang. I mean, people, we became famous overnight. Like, Penn State is now like a cult hero or something. I don't know. I mean, I always said, like, everybody was joking, right? So the minute somebody make a joke about it, like, oh, they doing that cocaine at your school, huh? I'd be like, how many times you done cocaine? They shut up.
3: I was going to say, are you over being, you were a little sensitive about it yesterday. Now I think we could joke about it.
1: I wasn't sensitive about it. I went through the scandal, bro. Like, cocaine, sorry, no disrespect, but there's probably anybody out there that's judging them kids. Like, yeah, judge them for selling it, but most of y'all didn't use cocaine. Like, yeah, like, you're lying to yourself and other people if you tell them you didn't partake in it. Now, at the end of the day, I don't like the fact that we keep getting in trouble, but I went through the sex scandal, bro. There's nothing that even comes. I don't get sensitive about it. It doesn't equate to how bad that other
3: stuff
1: was.
3: I'll say this much. You guys could have had a huge NIL sponsor, you know, if you just leaned a little bit more.
1: Hey, bro.
3: Could you imagine?
1: Can you imagine the money we'd be washing and getting?
0: Let me actually look up. What's the nearest ski resort next to State College?
1: Chessie Mountain.
0: Oh,
3: there you go. See?
0: Why go there when we can bring it here? Sponsored by Chessie Mountain.
1: Well, here's the thing. It's still the summer. You want to go skiing in August? Can y'all help us out?
0: Unbelievable. Really?
1: Let's come in and let's spray the mountain.
0: I mean, you know, maybe that's why some of these guys that are like 38 years old are trying to go back and get their eligibility.
1: There you go.
0: Apparently,
1: what a great segue.
0: And I'm shocked to see that you guys love radio.
1: At least it wasn't crack, by the way. If they would have said crack, Q, I would have been offended. I ain't gonna lie to you. If they said crack. Mm. They out there, they up school, they smoke and crack. I'd be like, you know what? That's offensive. I don't, I like, but we have the rich man's drug. So
6: that is true.
3: Okay, that's a good way of looking at it.
1: We're going to be degenerates.
3: That's a good way of looking at it.
1: Hey, let's be high, let's be high class degenerates if we're going to do it.
0: I was, I'm impressed by your guys' commitment to this business because I thought for sure when the news came out that all of a sudden there's a the ability for multiple players that have been signed by NFL teams to go back to college because they'd like to get another year of eligibility, including somebody who had two sacks in a preseason game over the weekend. This whole thing is wild that we are at the point now where you can sign with a roster, be on an NFL roster, be active in NFL games, preseason or not, and still be able to go back to college based on what happened yesterday and the ruling that came out yesterday. I don't get it.
3: A few things here. The first being that some players who are currently under contract are working with their agent to get released out of that contract. Think about that. Before they even get cut by an NFL team, or if there's a chance they get cut by an NFL team, they're already trying to work on, and in most cases, these guys went undrafted. So they're already trying to work on getting back to the college level where there's more of a guarantee of what they're going to make. They'll be highly coveted because of their age, experience, and obviously if they're able to at least make an NFL roster, it gives you a sense of how good they are and how good they'll be at the college level. So it's crazy that this, you know, what, July 31st, Colorado federal judge ruling has now had this sort of impact as all these other players have filed lawsuits as well to be able to find their way back for this fifth year if they graduated high school in 2022. So it's wild to think that, man. I mean, there's a part of me that, like, does pride exist for some of these guys, though? Like, is there an element in your back of your mind where you're like, no, dude, I went pro. Like, I just had two sacks in a game. I don't need to go back to college.
1: Nope.
3: It would just feel like a little Van Wilder-ish, wouldn't it? Like,
1: yeah.
3: Oh, the old guy's back. Oh, here we go again. Like, I don't know, man. Something about it, maybe just because the era in which we played, LeVar, it sits weird with me. I just feel like, I don't know, kind of like a loser. Like, I couldn't make it at that level, or it was some concern, so I'm coming back down here for another year. Let's run it back.
1: Let me ask this question. Does a year make a difference in making it onto an NFL roster? I told my son, this is a true story, both of them, if you're not NFL ready by your third year of college. If you're not NFL ready by your third year of college, start thinking about what your other opportunities in life are going to be. Go to the resource offices, meet with your professors, figure out what it is that you're going to do, because the best time for you to get hired and get recruited to a job where you can grow in it and have a pretty decent ceiling is while you're in school. I feel like outside of certain industries, if you graduate, if you leave school, you're now immediately overqualified to get the job. And they're going to get somebody that's already in school that they're recruiting out of school to come get that job.
0: What if you're not ready by your fifth year?
1: If you're not ready by your third year, could something possibly potentially happen? You have a growth spurt, you got a late one, or you were a young freshman, a young sophomore, and starting to get a little older as a junior. I would say, yes, there are some exceptions to the rule, but largely, if you haven't acclimated to college football well enough to be on the boards to actually be a legitimate, like, employee for the National Football League. If you went to the National Football League right now as a fourth-year senior, as if you come out as a junior, you better make it, because that's stupid to come out early and you don't make it in. If you come out as a senior to go into the NFL and you're not going to make a team, does coming back to college give you an extra, or did you go to camp and you're like, oh, I see what I have to do. Let me go back to college and practice it and see if I can get it right for next year. I just don't think you're going to improve enough to be able to make it next year either.
3: So here's where I'd say I think they can. is look at the case of Fernando Mendoza. Had he not gone to Indiana and spent that year where they win a national championship, he wins the Heisman, is he going to be the number one overall pick? My guess is no. He was at Cal, a starter, played for a couple of years, was a good player, maybe even draftable, but not first overall pick. So, yeah, I would say
1: that's
3: it definitely
1: draft
3: can
1: stock,
3: make it.
1: Though. That's draft stock.
3: Well, but that's real. Like, to me, that's real because that's what you're ultimately talking about. You were talking about some of these guys who are able to come back for one more year, granted, be a fifth year, and be able to be a guy who's undraftable to a guy who maybe goes in the middle rounds.
1: See, I don't
3: and that
1: look
3: makes
1: at,
3: a big difference.
1: I look at losing your job. That's how I'm looking at it. You get into the league, whether you got drafted, whether you were an unrestricted free agent, and you're not going
3: well,
1: to make
3: the
1: team.
3: Well, but that's not how they're looking at it. Like, they're looking at their earning potential playing the game of football, and now it's your clock starts in college. You know, it used to be in the NFL. So you'd be looking at, okay, how do I get to a second contract? How do I maximize my chances of getting that big second contract? Because that's really where all the money is. And if you're lucky enough and healthy enough, you can make the third contract. But now these guys are like, I'm trying to earn all I can while I can playing the game of football. And that might start for some in high school. That might start then for some once they get to college. But if they're into the third year and if they're making money, but they're not one of those top guys, I would actually say what you're saying is great. And it's right. Like, you're not an outlier, but I would say this, I would say if you're not draft eligible, meaning like you've haven't separated yourself by your third year, I would say you should want to go for two more years. You should want to maximize all you can because there is a huge gap in between, you know, pick your player that's going to be coming back who just got cut in camp or is trying to get released to go back to play for his fifth year in college football. He's probably going to make $500,000, maybe more, depending on the position, mm-hmm. depending on the school and how much they have left in the budget for him. Mm-hmm. It could be $1 million. If that guy was undrafted, he's not making that.
1: Right. Right.
3: So all I'm saying
1: is. So you answered the question then. So it's not even really about you. You guys, you said, do they have shame to go back? No. Because
3: well,
1: you
3: no,
1: can go back and get paid.
3: There's a business element, but right. I still would be going back kind of like, hey guys, I'm back. I'm doing it again.
1: You know what else? You know the other takeaway.
3: Hey boy, hey, let's run it back again.
0: Lads back.
3: Imagine. Oh god. The program. They do a program two or a reboot if it was a
1: program.
3: And they're just like, oh, all right, lads back. He's here again.
1: You know, but this also exposes how good the NFL is. It does expose the talent level because some of these guys will go back to college and be ballers for their team. They'll be ballers
3: It's twofold. It does show you how obviously incredible it is to play in the NFL for any period of time. But it also shows you, like, still how good that guy is. Like, yeah, he kind of made it for a little bit. He was there. But also, he's damn good at college football. Like, I was just talking to my sister about something today about, you know, just the odds of you know, one of their friends got a Division I scholarship to go to play soccer. And it was like, you know how hard that is? You know, if you do the stats on it, like, she is the 3% of probably America that can go play for a Division I program in a women's soccer program, considering all the competition there is for that. Like, they're pretty damn good. And if you're this kid where you even have a chance of getting drafted or you go and can actually play in a preseason game and be successful and then you come back down, you're highly coveted. Yeah, you're pretty damn good. Like, I think all of it kind of demonstrates how good they are even at each level. But yeah, I mean, obviously the NFL level is the, you know, ultimate level you're trying to get to and play at as long as you can while you can.
0: I don't know, man. Like, I would, I mean, what are we talking about difference wise from, you know, these guys going to the NFL, like a guy like, you know, Jack Pyburn, who had 2 sacks in a preseason game, and now he's, you know, thinking about going back to college. I mean, what would he be making as a rookie as opposed to what he could get NIL-wise?
3: Rookie minimum's probably, what, $700,000 if he made the roster? And that wouldn't come out until, you know, week one, you know, that week. Because obviously they'll have cuts after camp. And then there's some roster shuffling, and really it's that week one game day roster that solidifies your position. But it could be less than that if he's on the practice squad. And that's what I think some of these guys are worried about. Now, practice squad players are allowed to negotiate to be paid like they are on the active roster. You know, that sometimes gets lost in the shuffle where, you know, guys will say, well, I'm still getting, you know, paid like I am if I was on the active roster, even though I'm not. But in his case, you know, he might be a guy who gets $1 million. I think the question comes down to, does he go back to LSU or does he go back somewhere else? And it could be, because there's also, you know, we're talking about this fifth year of eligibility for this class of high school class of 2022 athletes. But there's also a challenge to the transfer portal window. And there's players now who are challenging and saying, well, now the window has been shortened. That doesn't really fit and it's not fair because of how everything else is operating. I should be able to challenge the idea of a transfer portal window in general. That's where this thing, whole thing's going now too. And I think this is all a sign that we haven't needed some sort of federal legislation to calm this whole thing down. Cause what you're having is individual judges all across the country, you know, setting precedent and kind of basically making the rules as they go. And that's never good for the sport. But unfortunately, that's the world we're living in right now.
6: That's crazy, man. Would you guys have done it?
1: It's just hard to comprehend.
6: All right, let me ask you this. NIL's around.
1: I would have done it.
3: Okay. So, he would have done all of it.
1: I would have done it.
3: He would have done all of it.
1: Imagine my game would have been.
6: She got game.
1: Come on, man. I get to go back to college.
3: These young kids haven't even seen that movie. It's crazy when you talk to young kids about what they watch. You're like, oh, man.
1: There was a whole lot of low lows or whatever. What was la-las in Beverly Hills?
3: Was La La that?
1: There was a lot of la-las. What's her name? Man, she's a good-looking woman, too. What's her name? From He Got Game? La-La from He Got Game? Rosario Dawson.
6: Oh, yeah.
3: Oof. Oh, yeah.
1: Oof.
6: I mean,
1: I'm a fan.
3: She was by there last night.
1: But, she wasn't, at least I didn't see her.
3: In spirit. In spirit.
1: But there were comps.
6: I mean, man, if you're going to go fishing.
1: No, man.
3: You go to the plastic surgeon, they say, go give me that Rosario Dawson look.
1: Last night was. That was the Serengeti last night. That was a national park, an unprotected national park last night.
6: Don't feed the animals.
1: Hey, man, people was getting the hell up out of there, man. You could tell all the dudes that was married that didn't want to be scumbags, that cats was pouring up out of there last night. Me and Trish was sitting outside. Just talking, and my best friend, my new best friend, Sean Kemp, we were outside. We were sitting outside on the deck just talking because it was really hot on the inside. And you just saw all these up top boys coming out, shaking their heads, like getting in their Waymos. Which, by the way, Waymo totally boned us yesterday, by the way. We used Waymo.
6: Blame the guy in the Philippines who's driving it.
1: It was a two. I know we got to get out of here. It was a 3-minute drive back to our hotel turned into a 15-minute circle by circle by circle.
6: Idiots.
1: I called the help desk, and the help desk said,
3: "That's kind of rude, Jonas.
1: Oh, we're sorry.
6: They're dumb.
1: We'll give you."
3: You talking about people in the Philippines who are driving?
6: No, I love the Philippines.
3: You just attacked the guy.
6: I love the Philippines.
1: We'll give you a credit for your next ride.
6: The guy can't watch. He can't drive every Waymo. He can only control the ones that are messing up.
1: I said, "I want my money back." The lady said, I'm sorry, and I understand your frustration, but we're going to have to send this in an email, and you'll get a response in the next week or two.
6: Oh, you got a Waymo female driver? Really?
1: Help desk.
6: Oh, that's awesome.
1: You know, it's not the driver. The driver isn't jumping on like, hey, you need me to direct it down the street. It's the help desk. They're American.
6: By the way, that Waymo driver.
1: She was speaking real good English.
6: That Waymo driver is probably in there looking for ass, too. That's the issue.
1: Waymos was getting a whole lot of that last night. Let me tell you.
6: Hey, come on over here.
1: There was all kinds of Waymos parking outside, and they wasn't wrong.
6: By the way, it is two pros and a cup of Joe filling in for the Dan Patrick Show here.
0: Hitless horsemen
6: on Fox
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6: Sports
0: the place.
6: Radio. So we are going to have some fun here. We've got a little segment we do called In Case You Missed It coming up later on this hour. We're also going to have potentially an Albert Breer sighting at some point. Potentially, we are efforting that as well, too. All of it is yours here on this three-hour extravaganza. We will take you all the way up until noon Eastern time, 9 o'clock Pacific. Up next, though, a lot of smoke out there about the future of a very good player in the NFL, and apparently it was all BS. Find out who we're talking about right here next on The Dan Patrick Show.
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17: Delays continue on I-4 in the Orlando area today for those who need to travel east and westbound on the interstate this morning. Looking at some accident activity now reported southbound on Kirkman Road, just past Old Winter Garden Road. Looking at a good ride for the most part now for those traveling up and down the 429. If you see traffic problems, make sure you're calling the Valvoline Instant Oil Change traffic tip line at 866-676-8477. With traffic, I'm Samantha Canning.
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0: Dodger Stadium.
1: Think that's funny?
0: Where snow flurries are abound.
1: Don't go backwards.
2: We are Penn State.
1: Yeah.
3: Unbelievable.
1: Well, I felt like that was a quick break. I was resolving some real issues just now, man.
3: There you go.
1: Oh, man.
2: This is a product of last night.
1: We are Penn State. Yeah. That takes on a whole different meaning. I blame this song for the snow flurries.
2: Yeah, what happens if the home field environment isn't as good as it used to be? Okay, the crowd's not as much into it.
3: Okay.
2: Like, what are they going to do?
3: Hey, are those people dozing off over there?
1: Cats up in that joint, bumping.
2: Just taking naps.
1: Dang.
3: Man, that's Dick City tailgate.
1: Now every song that is signature to our game day, like, you got to play Mo Bamba, too, at one point. Like, when them songs come on,
3: just get to sing, dude.
1: Our stadium goes nuts. And yeah, it's always the student section that's the best.
3: Yeah. Yeah. See the frat houses.
1: Now I know.
2: Little did we know all we needed to do to make Penn State fans excited about Big Noon, you know?
1: Yeah.
2: Having a noon game.
1: We got
2: the wrong sponsor.
3: It does seem like Ohio State complains a lot more than anybody else.
1: I mean, could you imagine competing with the other show and you were handing out little packets?
2: In no way, shape, or form am I advocating for this. I'm just saying.
1: You were handing out little NFTs.
2: It would have been a leg up on the competition.
3: Hey, why are the game day tickets rolled up?
1: Oh, no.
3: Yeah.
1: They have the big noon pit. To dive in.
3: Hey, look, man.
1: Get baptized, come out a new person.
3: I'm a coffee guy myself, but whatever works for you. I mean, it's to each their own. It is the Dan Patrick Show here on Fox Sports Radio.
1: Trying to compare the two.
3: Look,
1: caffeine and Coke. All right.
3: Different strokes for different folks.
1: I mean, they did name and make a brand of soda popular off of the name. I'm just saying. This isn't new to Penn State. Don't y'all act like we're new to this. Y'all love buying Coke.
3: Was
1: and drinking it.
3: I don't know if that's really what the goal was.
1: Then somebody got nervous, was like, no, add something else to it. It's cola. But we love Coke, boss. And so do the people. Well, then just add cola. Let's take a little bit of the sting away.
3: Hey, by the way, you know what's still big in Chicago? Because I was just there. RC. RC cola is still around. How about that, huh?
1: That's like crack.
3: I guess.
1: That's the crack of Pepsi. That's
3: you
1: the crack
3: said it,
1: of
3: not me.
1: Cocaine is all Pepsi right. And Coca-Cola.
3: Let's go live to our
1: soda is the crack cocaine is soda.
3: Let's go live to our I Have Thoughts on Coke Insider, Chris Perfetto, the latest. What's up, cocaine, Chris?
4: Yeah, I'm making all those trips up and down Panama.
1: Whoa.
4: RC Cola is like, they're doing throwback cans on it now.
3: It's awesome.
4: Like, they're going back like 80s cans. It's great.
2: As they should.
1: I mean, those were the cookout sodas of
4: the pop.
1: I mean, yeah.
4: They were pop. Midwest, it was the pop. Yeah. You know what I'm talking about.
1: That was the soda of choice. When you went into the cooler to get soda, they had that. They had Cherokee Red, which I'm sure they did away with Cherokee Red, but they had Cherokee Red, pop, and why was the grape soda always called grape? Like, they ain't care.
2: They wanted to call it orange.
1: I don't know. Call it, like, orange is Sunkiss. Sunkiss soda is in a can. Why do you call it grape? Give it a name.
3: A purple drink? What I'm
4: trying to say is very different.
2: I don't know that Jonas and I were very preoccupied with the
3: name
2: of the grape one.
3: I really was. I remember Alexander the Grape.
2: It
3: didn't
2: seem to be a problem for the Up Top Boys, I'm saying.
1: Y'all have a problem with the Kool-Aid being called red, not cherry?
2: Yeah, we didn't really have an issue with the grape one. I'm not sure why, but just saying.
1: stupid. All right, well, let's move on then.
3: All right, can I? I would like to read. I want to see if you guys can guess whose agent said the following. I'm going to read a quote from a couple of weeks back. Quote: I just don't see it ending in anything but a trade at this point.
5: Micah Parsons.
1: Ooh, close.
2: Can I take a guess?
3: Go ahead, Braden.
2: Vita Vea.
3: Yeah, Vita Vea's agent. That's right. It was Colin Roberts.
2: Good job.
3: Speaking to Rick Stroud of the Tampa Bay Times recently, who said, it's going to end in a trade at this point. That's what it's looking like.
1: A.J. Brown.
3: And then, no, not him. No. He's in New England figuring that whole thing out. But, and then upon further review, they realize
2: Baker Mayfield.
3: We're gonna get a deal done. And Vita Vea is staying with the Tampa Bay Buccaneers. He gets a 1-year, $30 million extension. He's gonna be sticking around. And so all that smoke about we're gonna get traded, we want to be traded, we're not happy with where we're paid, blah blah blah blah blah. As the great Pete Prisco always says, they all show up. It gets done. Everything gets done. And here we are in Tampa with Vita Vea back for more. So
2: he was there. I just think they were trying to, figure out whether or not they could figure out some sort of extension for him. This leads me to think, though, that Baker Mayfield's next. We've talked with Pete about this. The Bucs like to do these deals during training camp. I would like to say this is all starting to sound like one of these relationship shows. I don't know if it's like Bachelor in Paradise or Pick Your Show, but it's like people say things that they don't actually mean. And it's like just for dramatic effect and just to get it out there. So people talk about it, and it puts more pressure on the organization or it puts more pressure on whoever it is to be able to come to the negotiation table and give a better deal. But like we're living in that world right now where it feels like we just have people who are, they're willing to be like, yep, nope, we'll never do it. I'll never do it. Okay, yes, I will. That looks good to me. Let me sign off on that. I just, like, we talk about it, and then 2 weeks later, it's drastically different. I'm not even sure what to make of any of this.
1: Congrats to Vita Vea. Congrats to him on landing the nice little contract extension, a contract, whatever it is.
3: I do wonder if, like, people in front offices around the NFL, when they hear stuff like this, are just like, all right, dude, okay. Like Jason Light, who's probably, who's been there forever, is seeing these quotes from Vita Vea's agent. He's just like, all right, man. Like, okay.
2: Well,
3: Did
2: you see the conversation they showed on Hard Knocks between John Schneider and Nicole Lynn about Terry and Arnold? And at this point, the Seahawks have basically said, hey, we're in on him. Like, we want to sign him. Nicole Lynn agrees. Like, this is a good situation for him. We want to go to you guys. But she has to throw in, well, we've got seven other teams. There's seven other teams who are really interested in him. It's like, so he needs to call the seven other teams. I'm like, does that matter at this point?
1: Well,
2: like, the negotiation's over. Like, you're both agreeing that
1: it don't matter.
2: Need to throw that in there. And again, we just get so oftentimes people, who knows if seven teams were legitimately interested? I've no clue. If we take Reddit word, okay, great. It just was unnecessary. It's over. You picked him. They picked you. It's a perfect match. Go get married together. Go move on to live your happy ever after life.
1: The commissioner picked Tyrion too, though.
3: Yeah, but I was going to say, maybe she misspoke. She was trying to say there were seven other hostages that they had in that apartment when he was at the Airbnb. No, I'm just trying to clear things up.
1: What she meant was there was one other person that was going to put you on his exempt list when they signed you.
3: I'm just trying to get to the bottom of this stuff here. I want to clear, anybody's reputation.
1: He's not
3: going to
1: play.
3: You don't think so?
1: No. He's never going to play.
3: So you're calling your shot? That's it for Terry and Arnold?
1: He's not going. Well, this year. Until he's ruled eligible or until the case is dismissed.
3: That whole investigation into that. It was like they found him. They had their big name. We're like, we'll go with him. And then Lamprin's like, hold on a second. Like, there's a lot more going on here. But, yeah, hey, look. So Vita Vea gets done. And so you're calling your shot on Baker Mayfield.
1: You were trying to bury the lead.
3: You're calling a shot on Baker Mayfield?
2: Yeah.
3: Does it get done before the
2: season? I think it'll get done.
1: Okay. Before the season starts?
2: Yes. I mean, at some point this season, I think they'll get it done. Yes.
1: Yeah. Mm. Well, I think so, too.
3: We shall see. 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
21: Sunny and hot today. We have a heat advisory in effect. I have around 96. It's going to feel like it's around 109. 50% chance of rain.

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1: Yeah. Apparently.
2: Okay.
1: It is the Dan Patrick Show here on Fox Sports Radio. It's LeVar Arrington. Yes, Brady Quinn. Jonas Knox in for Dan and the guys. You can hear Two Pros and a Cup of Joe every weekday morning before the Dan Patrick Show. Coming up top of next hour, a little over 10 minutes from now. Apparently somebody, they don't care. They do not care whatsoever what their fan base thinks of them in the NFL. We'll get into that for you right here on FSR. 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So I got to ask a question to you guys. When you were working out and getting ready for the season, was there a meal that you felt like gave you a boost when you were trying to get into better shape? Was there something you went to try and get you going, fill up the gas tank, so to speak, and get you rocking and rolling for the season?
0: A meal?
1: Yeah, like a meal, snack, anything.
0: Two fish fillets with a tail.
1: No, come on, Chris. Enough allegations here.
0: Two fish fillets with a tomato on it.
3: Really? My man.
0: Yeah, that's right. Get me going.
1: That was a good workout? Oh,
0: you're big on that one, huh, buddy? Get me going.
1: All right.
0: Chris really needed to chime in on that one.
3: I love those filet fish.
0: Yeah, there you go. There you go.
1: All right, Brady, was there anything
0: you
1: had?
0: McDonald's? What are you talking about?
3: McDonald's. Nothing hits like those.
0: That's right. Well, I guess. See, Jonas, this is where you missed the mark here. You thought he was going like fancy. He's going Mickey D's.
1: No, because I've got a story for you that falls right in line with that. That falls right in line.
0: I love Chipotle. I could eat Chipotle every day of my life.
1: All right.
0: So it probably would have been Chipotle.
1: So Ross Garner is a strength and conditioning coach at a high school in Georgia. And he's gone a little bit viral because he posted a snack that the offensive linemen use as they're getting ready for the season. It is a peanut butter and jelly with a honey bun in the middle. Apparently, it's delicious.
0: I can see that.
1: Really? Like, is that what we're eating to get ready for a season?
0: I mean, they got
1: PB&J with a honey bun in the middle.
0: They got to get their calories in, bro. Calorie stacking is very
4: hard. Why are you judging, Jonas?
1: Okay, first
4: you don't eat food, so anything that you say to people,
1: right,
4: it immediately comes off as judgmental because you don't. There's not a meal that you could describe that you even enjoy.
1: Okay, that's out of line. Okay. All right,
0: it's kind of true though.
1: But that's out of line.
4: When's the last time you've eaten?
1: A few hours ago.
0: No, it's not true.
4: No, that's not true.
0: You were asleep a few hours ago.
1: Yeah, maybe a few hours before that.
0: See, but we've
4: give us an actual time. Give the listeners
0: time. We've usually already caught you in a lie.
1: Well, usually never after 6 or 7 p.m. on a weeknight, ever.
0: Yeah, the better
1: you gotta be up
0: the,
1: sort of.
0: When you better tasting people are out during lunchtime, right?
1: I think my first meal is usually around 2:30 or 3 in the afternoon.
0: Where are they from?
1: Who?
0: South America, Europe.
1: Depends.
0: Where are they from? Redondo.
1: What do you got in the cart over there? Where do you guys got that truck?
0: Where are they from? Who are you eating?
1: But here's my point.
0: Whose blood is you sucking?
1: So peanut butter and jelly, I would argue, is the pound for pound best sandwich on the planet. I would
0: growing
1: argue
0: up,
1: peanut butter and jelly.
0: I say right? Growing up.
1: But I mean, still eight, still carries its power.
0: I'm not
1: last thing
0: that
1: to go
0: now.
1: Is your punch when you get older.
0: Not
1: still carries
0: adult.
1: Its power.
0: No way.
1: Honey buns, got no issue with those.
0: I just had one the other day.
1: Yeah, and you warmed it up with the space heater.
0: That's right.
1: I just feel like jamming that inside a PB&J, offensive lineman or not, enough's enough here.
0: Hey, you want to know what
1: why
0: make
1: not,
0: it
1: can't you get like a protein shake? Like, I feel like there's something we could do a little bit cleaner to get you ready for a season.
0: If the bread was Hawaiians, that would be
1: again,
0: D. King's Hawaiian.
4: You put anything on King's Hawaiian, it's good.
0: Oh my gosh.
4: You could put asphalt inside of a King's Hawaiian.
0: That'd be like
1: you imagine that?
0: That'd be
4: it's
0: like
4: true.
0: It's okay.
4: Stuff's amazing.

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10: Delays continue on I-4 in the Orlando area today for those who need to travel east and westbound on the interstate this morning. Looking at some accident activity now reported southbound on Kirkman Road just past Old Winter Garden Road. Looking at a good ride for the most part now for those traveling up and down the 429. If you see traffic problems, make sure you're calling the Valvoline Instant Oil Change Traffic Tip Line at 866-676-8477. With traffic, I'm Samantha Canning.
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0: 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So sitting in for Dan Patrick and hosting the Dan Patrick Show, it's Jonas Knox, LeVar Arrington, and Brady Quinn.
2: 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He's LeVar Arrington, he's Brady Quinn, I'm Jonas Knox. 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But we are in for Dan and the guys here on this Thursday morning, taking you live all the way up until noon Eastern Time, 9 o'clock Pacific here. 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
3: Dang. Now, I mean, it wouldn't be best if it pants up, right?
2: That's a great point. Yeah, I totally agree.
3: How you use those extra large?
2: Makes it a little little challenging if you try to get back there with a pair of trousers on.
3: There you go.
2: Nonetheless, with the NFL preseason already in full swing, we've got, you know, the actual season. I mean, college football is coming up right away, but we've got the actual season in the NFL coming up here soon. And one of the storylines that's been kind of going on for a little while now is the situation in Cleveland. And the situation, we will start with the Deshaun Watson side of things, who spoke about sort of his focus as they get ready to play and get ready to perform and ready for the regular season and get ready for these preseason games. But also, he was asked as well during the course of this conversation about the reaction he expects to get from fans in Cleveland when he does play at home again. Let's take a listen.
4: Yeah, I mean, every opportunity for me, I just want to go out there and prove that I'm capable of being a starter. But as far as just nailing it and trying to, you know, my main focus is just trying to improve. You know, I'm not really focused on just the competition. You know, I think the front office and Coach Monk is going to make that decision based on how they're going to make that decision. You know, so, you know, I can't really control that as far as what they want to go with, but I can control my opportunities and my reps that I get and being successful with that.
5: Thought about any type of reaction that you might get at the stadium on Saturday? Are you prepared for whatever might come?
4: I don't care.
2: So take that, Browns fans. I take that as he enters the final year of a $230 million guaranteed contract. Screw you. I don't care what the reaction is to me. I'm getting paid. And that's the approach I'm going to take.
6: He's already got paid. That's the reality is he's, what is it called, FU money? I mean, he's got that now. And he's more focused on building back his career than anything else. And whether Browns fans want to hear it or not, you know, it doesn't matter. Like, it doesn't matter what they think, what they care in his mind. He just needs to go out there and play to the best of his ability. I would say this, though. This honestly did need to happen this season. You know, they could have moved on from him. We could have gotten rid of all this drama. Could have let Shador start. See what you have in Shador. See what you even have in Dylan Gabriel or Taylor Green. Taylor Green, who's on the roster, who they drafted this year. You could have went with any of those options. And I think Browns fans would be more pleased because they're curious. And there's a lot who are rooting for Shador because they want to see what he's capable of, especially with his slide in the draft. And unfortunately, the Browns just find a way of putting themselves in this position every time. The fact that they signed Deshaun Watson to the deal they did, you know, brought him in, traded for him, like with everything they did. Like, this is one of those examples of when we say the right situation of circumstance, it never feels it's like that at Cleveland. Somehow, somewhere, they always seem to get in their own way. And so these quotes, this quarterback competition, the resentment that the Browns fans have for the lack of what Deshaun Watson's done, the contract that he signed, everything that comes along with it. The Browns can't point the finger anywhere else other than themselves. And it's top down. It's ownership. It's the front office. So you know, this season, we'll see how things go. We'll see if Deshaun Watson starts or not and how he performs. But I would have a hard time imagining that it's going to turn the feelings of a lot of Browns fans where they're going to be rooting for him and asking him to be extended. You know, this will most likely be his final year in Cleveland. I'd be willing to bet on that. And I would not be shocked if Shedeur Sanders doesn't take over for a large portion of this season.
3: How much of him not living up to the contract does he have to do with it? How much culpability belongs in front of him?
6: But here's the problem. He was never going to be able to live up to that contract. Like, if we're honest with ourselves, every single time in free agency we see a player, hey, he reset the market. Hey, he's now the highest paid at this position. You know, Patty always says, hey, we just signed our cornerback to the biggest contract ever for a cornerback in NFL. It's like, okay, it's hard to live up to that. Because the expectation is that you're going to be able to play as the best cornerback in the NFL every single year until the next time your contract's up. And it's just not sustainable. And that contract won't live the test of time.
3: I agree.
6: So, you know, it was never going to be a contract he could live up to in the first case. What I loved about the contract was for all players, it actually showed you could find an organization that, despite all the off the field stuff, was actually willing to give you a fully guaranteed deal. Mm. It was amazing. It's amazing. And then it's like, oh, well, because of how he didn't perform, now, instead of it being collusion amongst the owners, which I think we all agree, everyone looked at Jimmy Haslam and they're like, dude,
3: what are you doing?
2: Yeah, there's never been a contract like it since.
6: No, and but again, they can use the excuse of saying, well, look how that turned out. Right. We're not going to do what Cleveland did. Like that's their excuse to get around the collusion of it. Is it's been such a disaster that they can sit there and hang their hat on, well, look how that turned out, as opposed to it being, no, man, we just don't want to give guys 5-year fully guaranteed deals. We don't have to put that much money up in escrow, you know, that we have to put up every single year for these guarantees within the contracts on our roster, which is ultimately the truth, but no one's ever going to admit that.
3: I'm glad you came to the conclusion that I felt like you would come to, and the question being, you're not going to play the contract and justify the contract. It's not going to happen. And so there's no reason to have any ill feelings towards him for saying he doesn't care about what the fans think. Because if he really cared about what the fans think, I'm sure he's heard more than enough from the fans by now to know what the fans think about him. And it's probably not very positive. So hold on. The idea of all of this being where we are right now is more about their lack of belief. And this is just my opinion. I think it's more about their lack of belief of how good this team can be with the current quarterbacks that they had before Deshaun Watson was coming back healthy. I think the only reason why we're done with the Deshaun Watson experiment that the owner came out and said, the only reason why it makes sense and he can say, I meant it, but hey, it's because you brought in a new coach. That new coach came in and he evaluated these players, and this just screams, we got to try with Deshaun. We got to try with Deshaun Watson because from what I can gather and what I can see, he's going to give us the best opportunity and the best chance to win.
2: I don't think that. Well, like, first on the comments about I don't care what the fans think. Like, I get it. Like, why should he care what the fans think? He already got paid, et cetera.
3: But he should care.
2: But at some point, don't you feel a little bit guilty? Like, hey, man, like, I basically walked in there with a towel over my shoulder that I've been using, you know, for the last few years at name a place with a neon light in the front window and a ski mask on, and I just took them for $230 million, and I haven't really played at all. And when I have, the results have been really underwhelming. And it's like, yeah, I get it that I don't care about the fans' reaction, but wouldn't you want to, like, give them something? Like, wouldn't you feel a little bit guilty? You got paid, you let them down, that's the part that I listen, when he says those things, well, I don't care what the reaction of the fans is going to be. Why not?
3: It's just part of the game.
2: why would it's just business.
3: It's not his fault, like, he's getting hurt.
2: Like, you've signed a record-setting contract, and not lived up to any of it. Like, I would feel guilty. Like, oh, man, like, yeah, I didn't do enough. Like, I don't feel like I'm glad I got paid. I don't regret signing the contract. I regret my performance after signing the contract.
3: And then you get to the end of your contract, and he's probably about to ball out.
2: Oh, that's my – I can't wait. That's all I want.
3: I hope he's the MVP, comeback player of the year.
2: Yeah.
3: MVP, I hope.
2: And they franchise tag him.
3: What Q has to say about the Cleveland Browns quarterback.
2: And they franchise tag him.
6: I will say what I've said there. He would then be a great tradable asset, if that's the case.
3: You're going to trade him away.
6: The hard part is, in that instance, is they're probably winning enough games that they're not in a position to draft a quarterback for the future. And then you don't even know what you have in Shador. But and honestly, that probably is the worst case scenario. Even though you'd assume if he's the MVP, they're winning the division.
3: Oh, Cleveland,
6: winning the playoffs.
3: I hope they lose if Deshaun Watson plays.
6: I mean, that's where Cleveland fans are at. They would rather lose a bunch of games this season and get Shador in there ASAP to start and play. If Deshaun Watson ends up starting, they would rather lose a bunch and then get Shador to see what they have in him. And then it positions themselves either to have him as the future if he does well, or if he doesn't, they're drafting one next year. And it could be Arch Manning. It could be, you know, pick your favorite quarterback in the 2027 draft class. But that is what a lot of fans that I hear want. I don't hear many people clamoring for Deshaun Watson when they talk Browns football, or they talk about what their expectations are for this season. You know, and by the way, even when he first signed, the optimism that folks had because of the success that he had in Houston, it was kind of like because what he was dealing with off the field, it was like, you signed Deshaun. I hope it goes well. It was like, it wasn't like a sense of excitement. I mean, it was more of a sense of like, yeah, we kind of are ashamed that this is the route we're going.
2: It was kind of like that, huh? To where there was no real, all right, we did it, everybody. Like, we finally found our quarterback. It was like, I don't know about this. Like, there was sort of this hesitation to really celebrate.
6: It's the only organization where if you had someone in the front office who makes this sort of decision and it didn't work out, which I think we'd agree, it hasn't worked out, that they wouldn't usually keep their job. But, like, it's status quo. Like, here we go. We're still doing this.
2: And that's the other part. Like, they've actually drafted and had really good players there. Like, there's been players that they've hit on. And, you know, quarterback. I mean, look, Baker Mayfield's been a good quarterback, and they let him walk. Yeah, the whole thing's, and that's the other part of this, too, because they were talking to Shador Sanders, and he was saying, you know, he's not really worried about the quarterback competition. So I don't think they're, like, and I'll ask the question, why is the Browns quarterback competition even a topic of conversation? Because I don't think it's ever existed. I don't think there was any shot that Shador Sanders was going to be named starting quarterback this year, other than let Deshaun play, let him struggle, and then we'll go to Shador Sanders. I just don't see it.
3: The damage done by Deshaun Watson not playing more. I think fans could easily get over the fact that he just played poorly. Like, he was a failure as a player for the contract that he got, but he played. He has not played very much at all, as you've alluded to. And what it just makes me feel like is, again, in looking at this scenario, Deshaun Watson does not get this opportunity if Shador Sanders is the quarterback that they felt is for the future. It's a definitive response to saying we do not believe we have the quarterback of our future on this roster, including Deshaun Watson. So we're going to give Deshaun Watson the opportunity to play because we're not confident we have the player, our quarterback, for the future. This is more of an indictment on the quarterbacks that they drafted versus the quarterback versus Deshaun Watson. That's what I think.
2: But what was the hope with Shador Sanders? He was a day three pick. Like, I don't understand. Like, why were you banking on that being the guy?
3: And maybe they weren't.
6: There's people who feel like they got good value in that. You know, maybe because of whatever the perception was of him off the field or interviews or whatever it is. I mean, you can make up you know, whatever report you read, and that's the justification for why he slid in the draft. But they feel like they're getting good value. It's no different than Mike McCarthy saying, hey, we got Drew Allen in the third round, but we felt like he was a first round value. And he looked great in his first preseason game. There's optimism because he's the next guy. That's always the case when you've got a quarterback who the fans feel like is underperforming. The next guy is the fan favorite. He's the most intriguing. The tough part for even how this performance by Deshaun Watson was packaged. I mean, it looks great on a stat line. It's 11 for 15 for like 126 yards. I think he had one ball that traveled over 10 yards downfield. You know, you look at his longest completion, it was a screen to Dylan Sampson. You know, his average air yards per attempt were under 5 yards. So it was really quick dinking and dunking and screens. And that's fine. But you're not going to be able to do that the entirety of the season. You know, you've got to be able to stretch the field vertically. And that's still where you look at his game and go, yeah, we used to see that in Houston. We've never really seen that during his time in Cleveland. And so at least for Shador, who I feel like is at a point where he likes throwing the ball down the field, he likes taking those big shots and chunks, it's entirely different. And with the young receivers they've gotten, Casey Concepcion and Denzel Boston, I'd love to see, you know, what that looks like for this year. But again, it's a business too. And you've invested a lot of money in Deshaun Watson, and they'll probably end up wanting to see it out, or they probably feel maybe a little more confident in his ability as a guy who's been in the NFL or around the NFL for a long time to run an offense and give them the best shot they have of getting in the right play, running the right play. You know, that those are all things too that matter, where, you know, Shador's into his second year, but he's also in his second year with a new offense again. So there's going to be some growing pains in that for him.
3: Did Joe Flacco start the season last year for the Cleveland Browns? Did Joe Flacco lose his job?
6: I can't remember, because he had two stints there, right?
2: Yeah.
3: The starting quarterback of the season last year for the Cleveland Browns?
2: God, was it?
6: God, that's pretty pathetic. We don't know this.
2: Was it?
6: Well, maybe it's more pathetic.
2: Listen, Dorian Thompson-Robinson, like, there's been 75 quarterbacks there in the last 3 years. Like, I mean, there's been a lot to keep track of.
6: Last year, all right, it was Joe Flacco, I believe, to start.
3: There we go. Okay. Now,
6: and then they traded him after. They took him out. But I know that was...
2: Yeah, but at least they traded him out of the division. So,
3: but hold on. Did he lose his job because of how poorly he was playing?
6: Well, I think it was more of how the team was playing.
3: It's how the team was playing.
6: Yeah.
3: Okay.
6: He was one in three in those starts, which he wasn't the problem. Let's just put it that way.
3: Okay, well then you bring in Shador Sanders and you brought in Dylan Gabriel. Another loss, right? They didn't win very much when they brought them guys in, right?
6: No.
3: I'm just, he didn't even, like, you didn't even start those guys. And listen, it's their rookie year, so I get it. But Joe Flacco is a journeyman. He's older. He's at the end of his career. He's like on some, like, Philip Rivers time in terms of.
2: Oh, come on.
3: Well, maybe not as many kids, but.
2: Not as many kids, but
3: on
2: looks better than Philip Rivers. He
3: does. He has been looking pretty good. But those rookies, to me, you saw both of them because none of them were good enough to own the job. And even with a Pro Bowl bid. Go ahead.
6: No. Both had a Pro Bowl season. Flacco had a Pro Bowl season as well.
3: Okay.
6: I mean, what NFL roster last year had two Pro Bowl quarterbacks on it?
2: Yeah.
6: Browns can say that.
3: Okay. All right.
6: So before you go any further, be careful now. Yeah. They had two Pro Bowl quarterbacks.
2: Yeah, you remember that?
3: I'm gonna walk all through this with my dude wipes.
2: Hey, you remember that? Remember that convention center with the bounce house inside where they had the Pro Bowl last year?
3: Sure.
2: They were there. Put some respect on their names.
6: Yeah, put some respect on the name, LeVar. You're a Pro Bowler.
3: I just know.
6: Shador and Joe Flacco were there.
3: Who had a better year statistically?
2: Waikiki, the Moscone Center.
3: Cam Ward or Shador Sanders. Who had a better season last year?
2: Cam Ward.
3: the proper response is cute. Because it don't matter.
2: It's still the way.
3: Neither one of them were very impressive. Listen, all I'm going to say is, Deshaun Watson is maybe he isn't lucky, because maybe he doesn't. I feel like the way he has handled things, he don't want to play no more. Like, he can act as though he wants to play or he's ready for this season. He don't want to play.
2: Well, they took away his superpower. Why would he want to play? You saw Sammy Sosa last night. Ask him what it was like without the coordinator.
6: They take away that towel shield.
3: Thunder towel. Yeah. Thunder towel.
2: Come on.
3: Thunder towel. Hose.
6: I mean, he's made 230, I thought that was basically pretty, that 235 million in his career to this point.
3: Thunder towels and hose? That should be a t-shirt.
2: Yes.
3: That should be a ball.
2: How much is Deshaun Watson made?
3: Can you imagine every
6: 235 million in his career.
7: I those numbers up. Those are rookie numbers.
2: No, they're not.
3: Can you imagine swinging that towel and it's loose?
6: He's gotten paid that much. And how many games would you say he started in his career?
2: I was going to say, like, how many games just in Cleveland has he started? Less than a full season, right?
6: No. But how many games do you think he started in his career?
2: I would say 60.
6: A little more.
3: How many years was he in Houston?
6: He was in Houston for 4 years.
2: 4 years.
3: So there you go.
2: Just I'll say 75.
3: It's in the 70s.
6: He started 72 total games.
3: Yeah, it's in the 70s.
6: That comes out to 3.3 million per game. He's got to be close to an all-time high as far as what he's earned for how little he's playing.
2: Yeah.
3: Good for him.
2: That's awesome. Hey, so basically,
3: who's better, him or Kirk Cousins?
2: I'm just
3: going to
2: say, like, he's Kirk Cousins with a fetish.
6: Oh, per game, he's done better than Cousins per game.
3: Oh, okay.
6: But I would say he's had two full seasons his entire career.
2: By the way, you talk about two guys that should be in this the other guy's place. Deshaun should be in Vegas, and Kirk should be in Cleveland. Like, that's really how this whole thing should work, because there's a lot more options for Deshaun off the field in Vegas, I would imagine. So,
6: hold on. We may have a decent little competition here. Let me try to add this up.
2: All right.
6: Actually, it'll be Deshaun. It'll be Deshaun Watson by a large margin. He might be the highest paid per game all time, as far as starts go.
2: God, if Kirk.
6: Yeah, Cousins is below $2 million per game. Huh. 167 starts, 322 million.
2: If Kirk Cousins had a fetish, he'd be wearing number 4 for the Browns right now. That's great. Hey, good for him, man. That's good work if you can get it. I'm proud of him.
6: Huh.
2: Go Browns.
3: They don't have a quarterback. Spot him live.
6: Thank you, LeVar. Thank you, LeVar, for breaking the news to everyone in Cleveland.
3: We
6: got our breaking news right next week. One more time, LeVar.
3: They don't have a quarterback in Cleveland.
6: Oh, man. Play the music.
2: Oh, maybe we gotta be.
3: And next up, to come to the stage.
2: We're real selective about our breaking news here. Some people aren't thrilled with sort of recklessly using breaking news on. Yes.
6: Oh, really?
3: Oh, yeah. Yes. No, you're not allowed to use it unless it's really breaking news.
6: We're not allowed to have fun.
3: I thought that was great with it anyway, but yeah, we can't use breaking news unless there is literally breaking news. Yeah.
2: LeVar sticks the landing on the conversation with, they don't have a quarterback.
6: One of the things LeVar doesn't recognize. That he does really well is very similar to Prisco. He can be very succinct. He'll just say, nope.
2: Yeah.
6: They don't got one.
3: They don't have it. It's too bad, I mean, that's man. That. That's
7: nope,
6: no,
7: not,
6: no analysis mm-mm. needed. It's just they don't got it. Like, we've talked about it now too long.
2: Oh, oops. Man. Well, it is the Dan Patrick Show here on Fox Sports Radio.
3: Great
2: LeVar
3: job.
2: Arrington, Brady Quinn, Jonas Knox. In for Dan and the guys. Up next, though, we're going to tell you about somebody who is really, really loyal to their employers in the world of sports. And that's yours right here on FSR. But let's talk first about our friends at Panini America, the official trading card and NFT partner of the Dan Patrick Show. 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
20: Delays continue on I-4 in the Orlando area today for those who need to travel east and westbound on the interstate this morning. Looking at some accident activity now reported southbound on Kirkman Road just past Old Winter Garden Road. Looking at a good ride for the most part now for those traveling up and down the 429. If you see traffic problems, make sure you're calling the Valvoline Instant Oil Change Traffic Tip Line at 866-676-8477. With traffic, I'm Samantha Canning.
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1: That was the Narcos theme song for 2 seconds.
0: Oh, man, what a great theme song that was.
1: I thought Perfect was just going in on me all show long today.
0: By the way, I had...
2: That was a great idea. I'll come back with that.
0: I had the Narcos theme as one of my intro songs.
1: You know, ironically, coincidentally, I don't know which one you want to call it, but a former Penn State football player is one of the agents in the show.
0: In Narcos?
1: Yes.
0: Really?
1: The black agent that's in the show.
0: Oh, that one.
1: That one. There was only one. There was only one.
0: I know.
1: All right. Yes.
3: Racist.
1: I don't think so. I just think it, well, I mean, he was, yeah.
0: Former Penn State player, huh?
1: Yeah. And was good.
0: Did you play with him?
1: Was one. He played with me, yeah, and I was older, but yes.
0: Wow.
1: Yes.
0: That's awesome.
1: Horace Dodd. He was like a guy. I think he's from Connecticut, if my recollection serves me correctly. He was one of the top players coming out of high school. Horace Dodd.
0: That's awesome.
1: And he lives out here in Cali. Shouts out to my homie.
0: Man, great show. One of the all-time great Netflix shows, yeah. Narcos.
1: They was after Pledge Gabar?
0: Pablo Pledge Gabar?
1: Yeah, that was after him. He was trying to get Pledge Gabar. Who knew? He was an agent when he was playing. Like he was undercover. He wasn't even there to play football. He was a narcos, you know.
0: Look, I'm just saying, I'm not trying to start a fight here. I'm just saying you would never hear these stories at Notre Dame for some reason. I don't know why. I don't know what that, you know, it just seems like the fact.
4: You know, back when I was back, I think maybe either before I went to Notre Dame or right as I got there, maybe as a freshman. I'm trying to think when Jeff Smoker was there at Michigan State. There were some allegations there involving the old the good old powder.
0: I mean, hey,
1: I mean, you know, some cats use what's it called to stay awake and stay focused.
0: Adderall.
1: Yeah. Adderall.
0: Yeah.
1: You know, that's, I mean, it's just, yeah. Anyway, college students try to find ways to be able to stay awake and keep their energy level up. You know, you just hope nobody damaged their lives or anything like that while they were going through that learning process. You know, some people have gone to pills. Some people go to booger sugar. I mean, right. I'm just saying, I send out positive energy and thoughts to all of those impacted by, the narcotics that have been found on campus. It'll be okay. You know, just be better.
0: Yeah.
1: That's all. We all go through life. We all go through seasons of life where we try to figure it out and find our way. And, you know, you want more energy when you're doing it. You know, the healthy way is to use things like M Drive or, you know, stuff like that.
0: Good point.
1: You know, get coffee, like you said.
0: Good
1: you know,
0: point.
1: But
0: yeah.
1: Some people go a little bit more extreme.
0: Hey, to each their own, man. But it'll be a real different situation, yeah. At Beaver Stadium. Much like it's going to be a different situation when Rory McIlroy sees.
1: Yeah,
0: some of these
1: all right,
0: old yeah. All right. Old Rory Mac, Mr.
1: Do they play in snow?
0: Mr. Pound the Table for PGA. By the way. What a blowhard Rory McIlroy is. I just want to say that on the record. I'm tired of betting on him and him losing every tournament and yet winning the ones that I don't bet on him. That pisses me off. So I got a problem with him. But he's got a problem with LIV golfers returning to the PGA Tour.
1: You don't want him.
0: You know, Scott O'Neill, you know, who's kind of, you know, pushing the LIV stuff here, letting everybody know, don't count us out, don't count us out. You've got... you know, other players like Scottie Scheffler, who are a little bit more supportive. Scottie Scheffler spoke about welcoming back some of the LIV players to the tour. Let's take a listen.
5: Like when we talk about the best players, you know, LIV has a few players that are really good. You know, I think the depth that we have on our tour is a bit unmatched, but I think when you look at the higher levels of LIV golf, there's definitely some players that would provide, you know, a lot of value to the tour and guys that I love competing against as well. And so I think going forward, there obviously has to be, I think, some sort of penalties. What those are, you know, I'll let Roll App and all those guys figure it out. You know, we have great leadership within the tour now, but I think having those guys come back and competing with whatever happens with LIV, whether those guys want to leave or... I mean, you got to ask them, but I think for me, being able to compete against the best players in the world, you know, there's certainly some guys on that tour that can compete out here. And, you know, I've, I look forward to the chance to compete with them more often.
0: So there's a welcoming tone from Scottie Scheffler. And then you've got Rory McIlroy, who talked about what sort of value these golfers would bring to the PGA Tour.
3: Rory, Scottie was asked about the possibility of LIV guys coming back and whether they bring value, in your opinion. Are there guys, if it goes away, that should be allowed back?
6: I mean, I'd argue, have they brought value to LIV?
0: Dang!
6: You know, I think PGA Tour is in a really good spot.
1: God dang!
4: Bang! I mean, he's not wrong. You know, ultimately,
1: that's point blank range.
4: They were so successful in driving ratings to the LIV Tour and crowds to the LIV Tour, they wouldn't have folded like this. The Saudis wouldn't have pulled back from funding that league. So there's truth to both of it, because I think you see in majors too that there are a handful of players who have been able to compete, contend in majors to a degree. But the business model for LIV Tour, and do we have Scott O'Neill's sound on this as well?
0: Yeah, let's take a listen to.
4: Why don't we play Scott O'Neill? Okay. We'll get to it.
7: We have work to do. You know, we have things we have to accomplish. There are hurdles we have to jump over. It's a very complex transaction we'll have to deliver. But, man, I wouldn't bet against us.
0: Hey, keep hope alive, baby.
1: And that's for the LIV Tour.
0: Yeah.
4: That's for the LIV Tour. I think that's the hard part is, you know, they couldn't even find a real betting sponsor, right? It makes it tough to bet against them whether you want to or bet with them. The timing of these matches being in international destinations makes it harder for people not only to watch, because it might be on at 2 a.m. On the East Coast or you know, late on the West Coast, but you're not only not getting ratings, you're not even getting people who are able to live bet on it. So there's a number of things that hurt them. I think the shotgun starts, their format, the way they played that, it didn't play to their advantage. There were some things, though, that the LIV brought the PGA Tour, and that was a renewed sense of, hey, there is an idea that someone else can start up a league like this and compete. And you can't say that the LIV Tour starting up didn't benefit the PGA Tour. Meaning all those players have greater benefits now. The purses, the way they've gone about the championship series, which will be starting in, I believe, 2027, if I'm not mistaken. So there's a plenty of good that came to the PGA Tour from the competition of the LIV Tour. Unfortunately, the LIV Tour's model just wasn't sustainable. So
1: you guys remember when Quintus said to Maximus Decimus Meridius right before the battle, people should know when they're defeated. You know what that quote was? That was Russell Crowe saying, Would you, Quintus? They're defeated. It's over, Johnny. Pack it up. Beg to get back into the PGA. Stop fighting. Give up. And all these people behind you with weapons, they're about to die with you. Tell them to put the weapons down and say, you know what, we were just playing. We're coming back over there with y'all. Like, we were just playing
0: but,
1: around.
0: Yeah, but, like, I get why Rory McIlroy wants to be loyal, and he's loyal to PGA, and I totally get that, and I respect it. That's awesome. But I don't begrudge any of these guys for...
1: Want to get the money?
0: Yeah, they got big-time, and right. Got guaranteed money that they probably weren't going to get on the tour.
1: I know we don't have a lot of time, but I would pose this to you guys. Don't you have to go a Rory McIlroy approach to this and be hardcore on it and iron fist on it and unforgiving on it so it never happens again? This is a great opportunity to stop people from ever trying to ever do this again.
4: And defect. I think that's one way of looking at it. I think, look, the people always had an issue with where the money came from and the ties to that money. That was part of the thought to it. There was also a thought of, yeah, you know, they're making all this money, at least initially. But if it's just about a money grab, if it's not really about golf, and obviously they weren't even playing as much golf on that tour. And I think you could ask guys who came back, like, it kind of took away from the competitive spirit of the game. Because they got their money, so they're good. So now they're just out there kind of playing golf in a much more leisurely way. And it ended up not being as compelling of a product at the end of the day. But to your point, LeVar, like, yeah, I think if you take a strong stance, if you penalize these guys, which I think Jon Rahm's got to pay, what, $25 million to come back on the tour is what I reportedly saw. I mean, that's a heavy penalty to come back. And it should be, because if they got the money and that was all it was about, then all right, like give some back into, you know, into the tour, help prop us back up again. And for all the guys who stayed loyal and the guys who've been grinding it out, competing as part of it, you could call them stupid in one way, but you can also look at it and say, like, there should be some sort of reward for their loyalty. And I think that's one of the things that Rory's trying to protect in all of this. This is a bunch of guys who've been competing their ass off, who didn't try to go take maybe a guaranteed bigger paycheck on a what if. And they're trying to respect those guys as well.
1: I think you just got to, you got to stomp it out. You got to stomp it out, man. You know, Russell Crowe said it. I'll stay with Gladiator. When you see the signal, release hell on them. You got to destroy these cats.
0: I mean,
1: no coming back. If you leave any, there will be eggs. They will hatch. You will have the infestation again. You have to delete it at the root, at the core, so it never comes back.
0: Do we really want to do, anybody want to do a little bit of a look inside, you know, where some of the money came from some of Rory's sponsors as well, too? I mean, if we want to play that game, we can play that game.
1: That's what you're doing?
0: Well, if we want to play that game, we can play that game.
1: And like, you felt strong enough to do that.
0: But
1: okay.
0: This is what this is all about.
1: Where did it come from? Where's his sponsor dollars come from?
0: Look,
1: tell us.
0: Man, I'm just saying, I don't begrudge anybody for going out. I understand you feel how you want to feel at all that, but those guys made a personal choice and they wanted to get paid and they were offered a ton of money. And if we're really going to go like, well, where did this money come from? If you play that game, you could do that any which way with any golfer, any athlete, et cetera.
1: Well, do it.
4: No, it's not quite the same though. Like the PIF, the Public Investment Fund of Saudi Arabia, and its ties to whether it's human rights groups or the families of 9/11, those victims and those ties, that's real, dude. Like you can dismiss it, but in reality, like all that stuff is real, and you can understand why there's a lot of people who are hurt by it. So you could say it's about money, whatever you want, but this definitely hit home to a lot of people who had to suffer through 9/11 and are still suffering to this day.
0: No, and it's, I'm not dismissing it at all. And all of that is real. I just think that, you know, it's not so like Rory standing and preaching and letting everybody know it's not cool. And, you know, I'm going to defend the list. It's like, man,
1: do you have his list of sponsors?
0: Rory's?
1: Yes.
0: Yeah, he's got a bunch.
1: I mean, do you have the list? You said it like he's doing the same exact thing.
0: Fairly sure Nike's one of his sponsors.
1: So you want to use Nike as that?
0: No, I'm just saying that's one that I can recall. I see
1: they've
0: a lot of
1: Nike. They've worked to improve things.
4: I mean, TaylorMade, Omega. I'm not sure those are.
1: So that's, you're taking shots
4: in the same
1: at,
4: category.
1: Like,
0: no.
1: Yeah, I don't think it is. Hey. But
4: not at all.
1: But you go down to human rights.
4: We got a break.
1: You're going down to human rights lane.
0: Just saying,
1: all right. Like, dude wipes.
0: A lot of questions could be asked if you wanted to. Not a lot of
1: safe words.
0: A lot of things. By the way, if you've missed any of today's show, you're definitely going to want to catch the podcast. You search Two Pros wherever you get your podcast. Right after the show, today's pod will be posted. 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
27: Sunny and hot today. We have a heat advisory in effect. High of around 96. Going to feel like it's around 109, 50% chance of rain.
0: So festive, so energetic.
1: It is, man. Summertime music.
0: Turn it up, Brooklyn!

0: right there.
1: By the way, we don't even have enough time to get into this NFL topic. So I'll just say that on the subject of when you say C, my point was proven correct that living in Southern California, we are spoiled with authentic Mexican food.
0: Mm.
1: Because I had some in Chicago, and I'm not going to out the place, but man, oh man.
2: It was not authentic.
1: Everybody got that work.
0: Well, yeah, everyone in Chicago goes there for their Mexican food, Jonas. That makes a ton of sense.
1: Hey, look, I just wanted to go try it out as an expert, as somebody who married into it.
0: Yeah, because I'm sure.
3: So I mean, how many times?
0: Forget deep dish pizza. I mean, right next there on the list is, besides the Chicago dog.
1: Had a little bit of everything.
3: I've never understood this, since we don't have any time. How can you have a Philly cheesesteak in L.A.? How can you have French fries in America?
0: Yeah.
3: I just don't understand it. Like, if it's a, if it belongs to a place, leave it there. If it's Spanish rice, you should be somewhere in Spain.
1: Well, look, I mean.
3: España.
1: There's some
3: how
1: like,
3: is it Spanish
1: places.
3: Rice if we're in America?
4: You're not going to hamburger outside of Germany. Hamburg.
3: How? Please tell me how you got a New York style pizza.
4: Very carefully, LeVar.
3: In Wisconsin.
1: Yeah, they had Wisconsin cheese curds in Chicago. Solid. Right, everything else solid. Everything else solid. I'm just saying,
2: I'm confused.
0: I would never take Jonas' advice when going anywhere for food. I just wouldn't. I've seen too much of the places you try to like hype up and say it's not a good thing.
1: First of all, I gave you a recommendation. You walked by it. You were super judgmental.
0: I never walked by it.
1: You walked by it. Right. You said you walked by it. You're like, and I quote, place looks like an asshole.
0: Dang. Okay. Yeah, I didn't walk by it. Never walked by it. Was in a car. We drove by. I was like, oh, there's the place that Jonas is talking about.
1: Last time I gave you a recommendation, pal.
0: Dude, that's fine.
1: You burned
0: that
1: bridge.
0: Save yourself, buddy.
1: Way to go.
0: Go get some more Mexican food in Chicago.
1: The bridge of recommendations from you to you is over.
0: Yeah.
3: I'm going to go get me a Chicago deep dish today in Beverly Hills.
1: Yes, you are.
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9: Delays continue on I-4 in the Orlando area today for those who need to travel east and westbound on the interstate this morning. Looking at some accident activity now reported southbound on Kirkman Road just past Old Winter Garden Road. Looking at a good ride for the most part now for those traveling up and down the 429. If you see traffic problems, make sure you're calling the Valvoline Instant Oil Change traffic tip line at 866-676-8477. With traffic, I'm Samantha Canning.
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0: It's the Dan Patrick Show here on Fox Sports Radio. He's LeVar Arrington. That guy's Brady Quinn. I'm Jonas Knox. In for Dan and the guys. You can hear us weekday mornings before the Dan Patrick Show. 6 a.m. Eastern Time, 3 o'clock Pacific. We'll take you all the way up until the end of this hour here on this Thursday edition. And we do want to let you know that you can watch along on YouTube as well, too. So check it out. You search 2 Pros FSR within YouTube. Again, that's 2 Pros FSR. 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After you've done that, tap the thumbs up icon and comment away whether you agree or disagree. 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Again, just search 2 Pros FSR on YouTube and subscribe. I just tried on the fanciest watch I've ever tried on ever in my life just now. It's awesome.
1: Is that one of LeVar's bedazzled watches?
0: Oh, my God. It's so cool. So cool. Love it. Can I have it?
1: Sure.
0: Yeah, see? Just
1: now,
0: like that.
1: LeVar, is that one of those watches that you bought somewhere or did like a jeweler make it for you?
2: It's a Breitling.
1: Oh, okay.
2: I bought it. I didn't have it made. I bought it.
1: Okay.
2: I don't really believe in going second, like aftermarket on stuff.
1: Yeah.
2: I like to keep it above board. Like, oh, that you got it. Like, it has like a serial code number to when you're spending that type of money because I want it to translate. Yeah. You know what I mean.
1: Yeah.
0: Those are sweet. It's better than my Casio, I'll tell you that. Mm-hmm. But hey,
2: Casio's a cool watch.
0: Yeah.
2: They make good, good,
1: they're coming
2: good
1: back
2: keyboards too. You know, I like their keyboards.
0: Nice. Yeah. Well, I got a question for you.
2: It's a serious cancer.
0: 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All right, so stop me if you heard this before. There's a player in the NFL... who's looking
2: Stop.
0: To get paid.
2: Oh.
0: All right, he's looking to get paid. he's missing time, but it has nothing to do with the contract. You know, they're just trying to work through a little bit of an issue and an injury. And apparently that is the case in New England where Christian Gonzalez, he's not going to be taking part, didn't take part in the joint practice on Wednesday. And Mike Vrabel said, you know, he's going to remain out of practice, but look, he's been out of practice a few days now. And, Vrabel said, that it's got, you know, nothing to do at all with the contract that they're trying to work through. He's got nothing to do with it. It has nothing to see here. This is simply, just trying to manage a little bit of an injury issue going on there with Christian Gonzalez. And, look, we saw this with Kyle Shanahan. He made the same point when it came to Christian McCaffrey. Mike Vrabel saying the same thing about Christian Gonzalez. And if there's two coaches who you can trust this offseason in the NFL to tell you the truth, I would say it's those two guys. So I'm in agreement here. I think there's nothing going on here. This is no contract issue at all. Simply an injury in the NFL again.
1: Here's the reality of it. Even if it is a contract issue, no coach is going to talk about or say that because then it puts more pressure on the player and they're going to be upset about it and makes that negotiation harder. So as much as you can keep in house, you try to keep in house. And in particular, when it's, you know, this time of year where we don't have games necessarily outside of the preseason games, especially for the veteran players, every coach harps this. I'm sure LeVar, you could probably recount this from your time. They all talk about the distractions and the business of football. Everything else that goes on outside of football all becomes those things that stack up. And at a heated time when you got guys who are trying to make the roster, trying to make a job or in competition for jobs, you don't need to create any more drama or more distractions than you need to. So it's not surprising he would take the stance. Again, my assumption is before the season, as a player, you'd like to get the business done, whether it's a contract extension or something you're trying to rework or trying to get more guarantees. Like, you want to put that stuff to bed before the actual real games start, and you're put in harm's way.
2: I just look at it from, I guess, a very simple and sensible, you know, kind of perspective, which is, it's down the line of what Q just alluded to. If you're in a situation where there's a contract, you know, negotiation, we'll say, going on. I feel like there's a lot more leniency and a lot more flexibility as to how players are treated in these moments. I don't think it's always been like that. I think it's been more adversarial, confrontational, and divisive and aggressive and unnecessary in terms of how it makes the player feel and how it makes the organization feel. For some strange reason, I think that it's relaxed. It's gotten a ton more relaxed. Maybe it's the awareness of all sides that are involved and the understanding of you have to treat what you're doing as a business. And so for me, when I hear these reports, of course they're lying. They're not telling you the truth. I mean, that's the bottom line. You're not going to know the truth other than they're trying to get the contract situation resolved. And they're probably going to get it resolved one way or the other. It may go the way in the direction of what just happened with Vita Vea.
0: Yeah.
2: But it may also. Nice restaurant. But is it?
1: Well, yeah. But, you know.
2: Oh, okay. Or it may go to Micah Chicago. Parsons in Chicago. Or it may go the Micah Parsons direction, too. Right? Oh. Where it doesn't. Oh. You know, and then you want to start. And then that did become adversarial. That did become confrontational.
0: Well,
2: right?
0: He's laying on a training table during a preseason game.
2: But made it a point to say he was laying on. If that man was hungry and he wasn't playing and he was a little bit tired, his back was hurting, whatever it may have been at that moment in time, what's the problem with him having some nachos while he's relaxing on one of the tables?
0: And by the way, was it nachos or chili cheese fries?
2: I think they said nachos. They said nachos.
0: Look that up here.
1: Does that matter? I mean, if it's chili cheese fries versus nachos, is it more offensive one way or another?
2: I think
0: fork and no fork. I think if he's got a fork in his hand, more professional.
2: Oh, see, I was going the other way.
0: Yeah.
2: Fork in his hand meant that he's, like, really, really comfortable.
0: Because imagine he's sitting
1: there. He's disconnected.
2: Now he's having a meal.
1: Right. Now he's having a meal.
2: Right.
1: You're using your hands, it's a snack.
2: Correct.
1: So it feels a little different.
0: Yes. He's sitting there on a training table. There's some guy fighting for his football life out there, and he's licking cheese off his fingertips.
2: What a utensil, though. No, you don't know. Yeah. It's worse if he has a
0: fork. I think it's disrespectful. Like, and I think that's really the big reason why he got traded.
2: The point is that
1: which one sends the stronger statement?
2: Sending them away.
1: Is it nachos?
2: Oh, you're still on the food.
1: Yeah, sorry.
2: The stronger statement has to be the chili cheese fries
1: because there's
2: the end result.
1: Because you can't practice after that.
2: Correct. I mean,
1: there's a good chance.
2: And you could be offensive to everyone else around you as well.
0: Yeah, but in the moment, it's not as messy. Like, that's the... And I will say this about nachos.
1: Afterwards, it's going to be.
2: It's going to be bad.
0: Nachos is one of the most...
1: When they say knock the crap out of someone, it's a lot easier after you eat chili cheese fries.
0: With nachos, I would say that those are... Like, that is done the wrong way more often than just about any food item.
2: You got to go to a baseball game.
0: You got to layer it. You put one layer down and then you put the stuff on.
2: Why do concession stand cheeseburgers at Little League baseball games taste better than any burger you've ever had in your entire life?
0: Because they don't clean those grills.
2: I can't. Is that what it is?
0: Yeah. Seasons it. Seasons it.
2: All I know is the best burger I've ever had has always been at a Little League baseball game. The best nachos I've ever heard. The best nachos I've had have been at Little League football games or baseball games. I don't know. And they always pop that can open, and it's like, I've gotten the can before and done it at my house. Doesn't taste the same. Yeah. I don't know why. I just don't know why.
0: That industrial size can of nacho cheese.
2: Man.
0: Yeah. I'm with you, man.
2: Like, are we going to the game today? That boring ass game. Yeah. What's exciting you? We got neighbors up top. I could go up there with my nachos and my burger, sit on there. This is what we used to do in Manhattan Beach. I go up, I get my burger, get my nachos, go up the little hill to where one of the parents that had a kid on the team, we sit on their porch and drink beer while I was eating my burger and my nachos. And by the time I finish, it'd be halfway through the game. Go back down. Go, son. Good job. Good for you. How much longer? And there you go.
0: That's where Micah got it from. Now makes sense.
2: Makes sense.
0: That makes sense.
2: There you go.
0: He
2: did not want to be at that game, too, by the way. And he made it very clear by laying on the table while eating his nachos. if we're going to expand on this conversation, then.
0: Move.
1: Okay. I do feel like you figured some things out in life. Like, that's one thing I've noticed, like, being around you in a public setting, is you've got some things figured out. Like, how you do and go about your business. Hmm. You kind of just, you know what you're doing.
2: I hope so. I don't like people knowing that too much, so don't let that out the box too much. You know what I mean? I like people to think that, you know, what they think.
1: Well, the thing is you don't get out of the house much, but when you do, it's like you kind of know how to move.
2: Mm.
1: And that's why I do think the nachos versus chili cheese fries is, I mean, like you might be giving guys advice on this. Like, all right, here's what you're going to do. Mm-hmm. You need to go lay your ass on that training table, right, while everyone else is doing stuff.
2: Mm-hmm.
1: And you make sure. You get some utensils. You don't want to be seen trying to eat that stuff with your fingers,
2: mm-mm,
1: right?
2: Mm-mm.
1: And you start eating some of those chili cheese fries. Mm-hmm. That's going to send a message to them.
2: Yes.
1: You know?
2: That's you're saying you're civilized. See, if you're sending the wrong message if you're using your fingers. You're basically saying to them, like, I'm a heathen, like, I'm a barbarian.
1: And you can't do a hot dog because that goes down like the Mark Sanchez on the sideline with the Jets. It goes down that road. But remember, he shoved a hot dog in his mouth.
2: Then everybody's looking at you all crazy, and you're like, what? It's just a hot dog.
0: That too.
2: You know what I mean? And that could be very real.
0: That too.
2: When you're talking about locker room etiquette and stuff like that.
0: Pause for the review. That might have been it. With the special with him.
1: Had to bring that up, did you, Jones?
0: Oh, look.
2: Hank.
0: Pertinent to the conversation, I thought.
2: Hank, he's doing all right.
0: Okay.
2: Okay.
0: Now, on this conversation surrounding Christian Gonzalez.
2: Where are you trying to go with this?
1: Oh, we're back to Christian Gonzalez.
0: Talk about it. I think the I did pull up the picture of Micah on the training table.
2: Let me see.
0: He's not even laying correctly. Like, he's got one leg dangling off the side.
2: Sending a message. I'm not laying up here to be comfortable. I'm laying up here to prove a point.
0: It looks like a homeless guy at a park bench, just laying there, one leg off the side, eating nachos. But it worked. He got paid. Got out of Dallas and he got paid. So good for him. But yeah, that's all I got on the Christian Gonzalez conversation, you know, to be honest with you.
2: Okay.
0: So. Is what it is, man. Good luck to him. And I'm sure his agent will have some comments that we're going to look back on, just like Vita Vea's agent, and say, aha, okay, buddy, whatever you say, and they'll get a deal done there. But at least it's a discussion in New England about something other than what was the big discussion going on through the course of the offseason.
1: Which I was shocked LeVar didn't try to bring it up again.
2: Well, you mean?
1: I mean,
2: there's just things that Mike Vrabel's not going to want to talk about, and him and Diana Rossini is going to be one of those things. That's all.
0: So for people that are unaware, we have a bit of a wager on our show where LeVar says that the Mike Vrabel, Diana Rossini,
2: it's going to come back up.
0: Is going to pop back
2: up. It is.
0: And Brady was on the other side of it. I was on the other side of it. Yeah, but by the time the season starts, nobody's going to care anymore.
2: Nobody cares right now. That is 100% true. You guys are so far, you're right.
0: LeVar has really tried to light
2: the
0: fire.
2: No, it's there. Let me tell you something. Just because, listen, when a seed is planted, all right, you don't see what's taking place beneath the surface. But there is a process taking place.
0: And you're watering it.
2: I'm not watering anything. I'm not watering it.
1: It's
2: all I'm saying,
1: so many different ways.
2: All I'm saying is sometimes it's got to grow down before it grows up. That's all I'm saying. And at some point, this thing is going to come back.
1: What if there's multiple seeds planted?
2: Tank! Like millions?
1: I don't know, millions, but...
2: I do. I don't know. I guess it depends on where they go. It only takes one.
0: Hey. Yeah, that's just... one thing I will say, man. I'll give our show credit for this. There was a lot of people who were like, oh, hey, don't go near that one. We don't want to touch that story. We were like,
2: nope.
0: We
1: river dance.
0: All right. Yeah. Come on, guys.
1: And LeVar keeps bringing it back up. I mean, to try to win the bet.
2: The ladies' kid's name. The ladies' kid's name is Mike. Like, come on.
0: It's a sign of respect.
2: I don't know that for sure. It's kind of funny.
0: Well, look, it is two pros and a cup of Joe in for the Dan Patrick Show here on Fox Sports Radio. LeVar Arrington, Brady Quinn, Jonas Knox with you. Up next, somebody says it's going to be different. If this happens here, it's going to be different in the NFL. That conversation is yours right here next on the Dan Patrick Show.
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22: Delays continue on I-4 in the Orlando area today for those who need to travel east and westbound on the interstate this morning. Looking at some accident activity now reported southbound on Kirkman Road, just past Old Winter Garden Road. Looking at a good ride for the most part now for those traveling up and down the 429. If you see traffic problems, make sure you're calling the Valvoline Instant Oil Change traffic tip line at 866-676-8477. With traffic, I'm Samantha Canning.
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0: I'm sorry. I got carried away. Oh, I don't know what came over me.
1: We always say this, man. Every time we do this show, we're never going to be invited back. We were on the air when OJ died on this show.
0: Yeah, we were.
1: And some hooligan behind the scenes played a fart sound effect. That was so gross.
2: Oh,
1: that literally
2: man.
1: Shut the show down. And I think Brady thought it was
3: Who
1: real.
3: Was it?
1: Brady thought it was real.
0: That was the worst fart sound I have ever heard in my entire existence.
4: I still contend to this day it was real. I mean, also, that was when Lee was here, and based on Lee's diet and all the issues he's got, like, that very well could have been real.
0: That is true. Now, that all put together is very true.
3: Like, don't do drugs.
1: OJ Simpson dies, and Lee turns the mic on and cuts a fart. That sounds like a big rig. We've got to try
0: that. Was that Lee that did? That was not Lee that did that.
1: No,
0: it was somebody else.
1: I'm almost.
0: Who was that did?
1: I'm like 92% sure that was a drop in the system.
0: It was, but somebody was on the board that did it. I want to say
1: Joel.
0: Was it Joel?
4: The tough part about that is a tough way to go. I mean, someone sending you off with a fart sound.
0: I mean. Of that magnitude, though. It was not like a bomb. It was. it wasn't like that.
1: Some people get taps, some people
0: it
1: get
0: went,
1: a fart.
0: But it doesn't even matter if it's still in the system because the first time. Oh, that's it.
1: So between that.
0: Oh, that's it.
1: You know,
0: that's
1: the
0: one.
1: And the narcotics references, I'm just not sure that we're going to be invited back here anytime soon.
0: When that joint hits you for the first time, though, it is the most revolting feeling
1: breathe.
0: I had.
1: I couldn't breathe.
0: It caught me off guard so bad.
1: My brother told me he was listening to the show. He was walking through Costco, and he said he was listening to the show, and he had to go to the side because he was laughing so hard, and he had his earpods in, and people thought he was like, what are you laughing at?
4: This is a deeper story, though, because... As you know, Lee used to gas everyone out. Like he used to get Jonas, he used to get LeVar,
0: yeah, he did.
4: Lorena. Like he would just absolutely unleash on everyone. So there was a solid chance it was him.
1: Yeah.
4: Or he could have been a part of that.
1: like that's why I said 92% sure. There was that 8% floating out there that it was a legitimate one right after OJ passed, so which is terrible. By the way, you can check us out on YouTube. I just want to point that out to everybody.
0: OJ did a couple bumps.
1: You can search Two Pros FSR within YouTube. Again, that's Two Pros FSR. Hit the subscribe button after you've done that. Tap the thumbs up icon and comment away whether you agree or disagree. Let us know what you think. Again, just search Two Pros FSR on YouTube and subscribe. By the way, coming up here in about 20 minutes from now, we do have more details on a story in the world of football and beyond that we have been tracking all morning long. More details on that. So that'll be yours here about 20 minutes from now. Von Miller is now a Dallas Cowboy. Seems like he's been in the NFL. That was John Elway's first pick, right? As GM of the Broncos? I think it was his first pick.
4: That is correct. I was just talking with to one of his old linebacker coaches. And I was just saying to him, when Von first came in, he was that rookie that ran every single walkthrough, he was running at full speed. And it used to make the linemen so mad. And they used to get in fights about it because he would just try to fly like into the backfield. And so it obviously, if he's playing that fast and the left tackle starts playing that fast and other guys start getting all, you know, amped up by it. So it was interesting to watch him because he never really changed. He stayed that way. And he was from day one, like the type of guy that just grinded, worked hard and like was playing at his speed and everyone else had to kind of catch up.
1: I mean, he's going to be a Hall of Famer. He's got all the awards you could want, got all the money you could want. I think he raises chickens as well, too. I think he's got like a
0: chicken
1: farm
0: in Texas. Yeah, he distributes them.
1: Yeah. And
0: you know, we was running into like chicken shortages, man. Go ahead, your chicken.
4: Yeah.
0: Better get them chicken.
4: Chickens, too.
1: Yeah.
0: How can you have Kentucky fried chicken in Pittsburgh? I just don't understand it. How can you have a chain of Kentucky Fried Chickens or Louisiana chicken in other places outside of Louisiana? It's just, how is it Louisiana chicken?
1: You know what I realized? I've never had Popeyes. Ever.
0: Oof.
1: Ever.
0: Good going down.
1: I don't know why.
0: But bad coming up.
1: Yeah?
0: Oh, the problem? So good going down, though.
4: Okay. Is that just the Louisiana seasoning? Is that what it is?
0: It might be. It might be. You could get yourself, you know, you could take a laxative, or you could eat something that has the type of seasoning that will act as one. So I'd rather enjoy the laxative that I'm jumping in on. So I eat certain foods, and those certain foods clean you out. Spicy food to do it to you.
1: Yes. I mean,
0: you maybe know, that's why you didn't like the poison. Mexican food in Chicago. Nah, maybe it wasn't spicy enough. Oh,
1: yeah,
0: no.
1: Some other reasons. Yeah.
0: Tell us.
1: Eh.
0: What?
1: There's some.
0: What?
1: I'll tell you during a break.
0: Oh, no. Oh, no.
1: You know, I'll tell you during a break.
0: Okay.
1: Now, Von Miller,
0: no.
1: Multiple-time Super Bowl winner.
0: Don't you forget.
1: I won't.
0: Okay.
1: I will not.
0: You'll never forget.
1: I will not.
0: Okay. All right.
1: Okay. Let's put it this way. The Iron Sheik would have some thoughts.
0: Oh, no.
1: Message
0: for Adi.
1: So Von Miller is now a member of the Dallas Cowboys, being close to those chicken farms that he's got going on there. And he talked about what winning a Super Bowl in Dallas would look like and how it'd be different than the previous two he's won.
2: It answers itself. You know, it's the Dallas Cowboys. I won a Super Bowl in Denver. We had a million people out there. We won a Super Bowl with the Rams. It wasn't as much. You know, we was the parade. We were stopping at red lights and stuff. You know, it's just we still won a Super Bowl, and it's still exciting. It's still dope, but it's just a different feel with those two organizations. If, you know, I was with the Buffalo Bills and we ended up winning a Super Bowl, it would be a holiday in Orchard Park. It'd be a holiday in Buffalo. Like, everybody remember that. It'd be statues for everybody. That's just the type of organization that they have, the type of fans that they have. Dallas Cowboys fans are in that same type of stream. They're not the same. Bills Mafia, Cowboys Nation is totally different things. That's not what I'm saying. But the fans here are diehard fans. And if we're able to do that, if we're able to have a successful season and win the Super Bowl, like, it'd be a holiday in Dallas as well. Like, people love the Dallas Cowboys. They either love them or hate them, but at the end of the day, they all root for the Dallas Cowboys. And for us to be able to win a Super Bowl, it'd be crazy in Dallas. It'd be a holiday as well.
1: When the Knicks won the title, their fan base was obnoxious. I think that would pale in comparison times 10 million by what the Dallas Cowboy fan base would be like.
4: I'm all for it.
1: They want.
4: I hope they annoy the crap out of you, Jonas.
1: They don't annoy me.
4: Just like the Knicks fan. Just like the Knicks
1: fans. Knicks fans annoyed me. That bothered me.
4: Good.
1: Yeah.
4: Good. I'm glad, and that's because you're a Celtics fan.
1: That's not. That has nothing to do with it.
4: It has a little bit to do with it.
1: No, it does not. It does not.
4: A little bit.
1: No, nope, not at all.
4: A little bit?
1: Not at all. Doesn't bother me at all. Not at all.
4: Tiny bit of scotch?
1: Nah, it's the whole, all of a sudden, you know, the crying, the carrying on. It's like every
4: dude,
1: celebrity
4: it's been
1: all
4: forever.
1: Of a sudden. Okay, but like every celebrity's got to sit on the sideline, and Timothy Chalamet's at you know, Carl Anthony Towns' wedding. It's like, what are we doing here? Like what's happening? Like, I'm pretty sure Carrot Top's a Raiders fan. If they win a Super Bowl, is he going to be, you know, partying at somebody's wedding afterwards? Like, what are we talking
0: I'm
1: about?
0: I'm sure here? Carrot Top has used some cocaine before.
1: Oh, come on. Oh, guy's in great shape.
4: What? I mean, now you keep going back to it. We were trying to get away from it yesterday. Now you keep going back.
0: What were we trying to get away from it?
4: I mean, you got mad because I ended the show bringing it up.
0: Yeah. But I was joking. I wasn't mad. Oh. This isn't one to be mad at. I'm just, you know, I can't even say I'm disappointed. I'm just like, I'm just blown away that. And then when I saw the faces of the kids.
4: Speaking
0: like,
4: of blown away.
3: And remember, Somos Cowboys.
1: Hey,
0: it was good.
1: Gary.
0: It was very quick. I mean, Brady
4: collided.
0: Was quick. It was quick.
4: You collided with the White House and Penn State. What's better, the White House or the White Owl? I mean, you tell me.
0: Oh, no. I heard some dudes on their podcast saying that the dudes look like Penn State dudes are a bunch of jabronis. Oh, we got the whole world talking about us right now.
1: Yeah, wait till you see the details I got for you coming up.
0: Oh, no.
1: Oh, yeah.
0: All right.
1: It gets even better.
0: 50 Cent put a post out on us. People are paying attention to Penn State like... Football season might be turned up. They think that Penn State is the campus to go to now. Hey. People act like they don't like controversy, but I tell you what, this one right here is hitting a little different.
1: You got to lean into it.
0: I mean,
1: all the way. So look, we're out here in LA, and when the Rams won the Super Bowl, I can they assure said you
0: they were stopping, yeah, stoplights.
1: Nobody cared. And anybody listening on the Blowtorch, AM570 LA Sports, you know that's a fact. Nobody cares. Nobody cared at all. They did not care whatsoever. There was a politician giving a speech. He was wearing a St. Louis Rams jersey on stage right before, you know, some woman holding the camera, you know, took a fall. It just
0: a very far, like, high so, fall.
1: Like, but like the Denver Super Bowl, like Denver, that's always been a great fan base, but it doesn't have the national reach that the Cowboys do. And say whatever you want about Jerry Jones, but I think he's largely responsible for it. And I also think if the Cowboys were to win a Super Bowl, the first person anybody's going to think of is Jerry Jones. Like, I think he is the biggest star of the Cowboys. Not Dak Prescott, not anybody, CeeDee Lamb, nobody else at George Pickens. I think Jerry Jones is the biggest star of the Cowboys, and he's going to be the one that people are going to be discussing this with, his legacy afterwards.
5: Good man, coach. I'm hot.
4: You know, just thinking, there probably would have been such a big celebration in St. Louis for the Rams had they won there. I mean, obviously, they had the greatest show on turf, so they experienced that. But and I can't quite recall what those parades looked like. But think about this. I mean, the UFL, the St. Louis Battlehawks have by far and away the best attendance. Like, it's not even close, by the way. I think they average over like 23,000 people for UFL games. I mean, that's their desire for football. Can you imagine if they had, I don't think there's 23,000 people at the parade for the Rams.
0: All I know is that that man said they were stopping at stoplights during the parade.
3: Los Angeles.
0: That might be some of the highest level of shade. Don't ever put your Super Bowl ring on from the Los Angeles Rams. Like that's a shade grenade on high level shade grenadism.
1: Maybe that's why Aaron Donald wants to come back, because it's kind of like the LeBron LA championship where he's got a half ring and it's tied together with part of an N95. Maybe Vaughn's like, if I get two, that'll count as one.
0: That's so when they won it?
1: Now. Yeah, the bubble.
4: No, they didn't win it during COVID.
1: Oh. No, the Rams, Rams won it the year after. It was the 2021 season.
4: Yeah. Oh. The Bucks won it the year before.
0: Oh, okay. Yeah. It was the Bucks.
4: Yeah.
1: But there was fans there. For the Bucks Super Bowl. Looked a little different.
4: Of course, it was in Florida. It was in L.A.
1: Yeah, it looked a little different. By the way, to your point, the Battlehawks this past season averaged about 22,800 through their home games. And later season games were drawing crowds around 18,500, but they once drew 40,000 fans back in 2024.
4: I mean, in all seriousness, like that city, awesome. That fan, hell, the St. Lunatics might come back out and start playing. You know, they might revitalize their career after that.
1: I mean, yeah, that's a place you could see. And I wonder if they would do, because there was some people in St. Louis were not happy with the fact that they
4: built it. They sued.
1: Yeah.
4: They got paid off that, but it's like they don't get to share in the, you know, the success of the team now, which stinks.
1: Yeah, but didn't you say that they were, like, what was nearby? Was it like a toxic waste station or something like that?
4: But that was out where we practiced. That was out near, like, Earth City. I think it was Earth City, Missouri or something like that. And there was a dump or a processing plant. So, yeah, if we were downwind of that at times, and it stunk. Did not smell good.
1: So St. Louis, that could be a team that gets an NFL team someday. Roger Goodell's talking about going international in all these spots, but you got St. Louis sitting there drawing 20, 25 grand for, you know, an arena game, basically. And they've got, you know, they've got NFL teams that are, you know, they're trying to talk about setting up teams. He told somebody, I think in Germany, it's only a matter of time that we've got teams based in Europe. And like, dude, you got other markets that could make this work. Why not go to those places? But apparently that's not in the cards for Roger Goodell. Apparently he thinks he can grow the game more in Hamburg than he can in St. Louis. So
6: yeah.
1: But if you're Von Miller, look, the other thing about him, so he goes to Washington last year, and basically he had two choices. He could have done Seattle or he could have done Washington. And he chose Washington. Clearly it didn't work out from a playoff run standpoint. He would have been part of a Super Bowl champion if he was in Seattle. But even last year, 9 sacks, still productive. Like multiple knee injuries, multiple surgeries. He's got close to 140 sacks in his career. Like first ballot Hall of Famer when it's all said and done, and still producing at a high level. So, you know, maybe, yeah, you don't have Micah Parsons on the edge, but you've got a bunch of different players that are going to be able to produce to kind of make up the difference.
0: They have a ton of talent. And listen, Von Miller, this is all seriousness. Von Miller, even at the age that he's at, is still, and we mentioned the fact that he was at 9 sacks last year, he's still one of the more effective, impressive pass rushers in the league just because of his, as Michael Parsons would say, just because of his IQ and understanding of the what, why, and how he does what he does. But Rashawn Gary, I've been saying this for years, Rashawn Gary is a grossly underrated, undervalued football player. His offseason workouts are phenomenal. His attention to detail to building fundamental skills, footwork, hand work, pad level, movement, all those things is phenomenal. The young man is he's as impressive a defensive football player on that edge as it gets. And so they have, and again, we talk about Clark and Quentin being in the middle. It's just going to be a hard time for any offensive line. I don't care what team they play against. I don't care if it's Philly. I don't care if it's a Panay Sewell and Detroit. I don't care what offensive line they go up against. You're not going to have the ability to double team all those guys. There's going to be space eating taking place. There's going to be one-on-ones for the outside guys. They're going to bring those guys in. They're going to run those NASCAR sets where they have 3 or 4 pass rushers on the field all at one time, and you don't know where they're going to be when the ball is snapped. It's going to take place. It's going to happen. I'm looking at this Dallas team, and I'm telling you, there could be carnage you see taking place with the type of defense if they run the scheme the right way. I just think that they're going to be pretty impressive this year. Yeah. At least the table is set for that to be what happens.
1: Yeah, the question wasn't on offense. They've seemingly got it all figured out. Now we'll see whether or not the defense holds up their end of the bargain. And next thing you know, we're looking at potentially Von Miller winning a 3rd Super Bowl with Jerry's Dallas Cowboys.
7: I want me some glory hole.
1: Hey.
4: I mean, we got to win some games first here, Jerry.
1: That's not...
4: You know?
1: Can't get right to dessert, for God's sakes. Yeah. You know, you got to work out.
4: Let's not put the cart before the horse. You know what I'm saying?
1: But
4: it was better than that.
1: But hey, if we do get to that point, that always is an option on the menu. It is the Dan Patrick Show here on Fox Sports Radio. LeVar Arrington, Brady Quinn, Jonas Knox with you in for Dan and the guys. Coming up next, though, we've got more on a story we've been monitoring in the world of football all morning long, and it's yours right here on the Dan Patrick Show.

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19: Sunny and hot today. We have a heat advisory in effect. High of around 96. It's going to feel like it's around 109. 50% chance of rain.
20: If they want to do a reboot,
21: walk along the razor's edge.
20: Just saying.
21: Don't look down, just keep your head.
20: Who doesn't love Scarface?
22: I played this for Jonas one weekend, and he's asked me what video game this was from.
20: Oh, wow.
23: I mean, it's a little video game-ish.
22: Kind of, but that you didn't recognize it as Scarface.
20: That is like, a little disturbing.
23: I'm not thinking about the music when I'm like, watching Scarface. I'm thinking about
22: that montage. Yeah, it was fantastic when they're like rolling Mary, the money.
20: Had the tiger in the backyard. Like, come on, bro.
23: Good.
20: I just think they need to film the sequel in State College.
23: Well, I'm glad you brought that up.
20: Here we go.
23: And before we get to that, I do want to let everybody know that this is the Dan Patrick Show here on Fox Sports Radio. We are two pros and a cup of Joe in for Dan and the guys. Now, you can listen to us weekday mornings before the Dan Patrick Show, 6 a.m. Eastern time, 3 o'clock Pacific. It's a very professional broadcast. You know, there's no grab ass, no shenanigans, none of that stuff. But if you would like to be a part of that show, you can listen to us weekday mornings before DP and the guys. And if you've missed any of today's show, you're definitely going to want to catch the podcast. You search Two Pros wherever you get your podcast right after the show. Today's pod will be posted. Be sure to follow it. Rate it 5 stars. You can even provide a review. Again, just search Two Pros wherever you get your podcast. You'll find today's full show and a best of version posted right after we get off the air. So we've been tracking in preparation for the college football season. One of the teams that if you watch and kind of see the prognostications of how it's going to go with a brand new coach there happens to be Penn State. And if you look at Penn State's schedule, they could go on a run there, Var. Like this could happen. Man, LeVar Arrington Jr. is going to be there. The second, he's going to be there. And we are all looking forward to what's going to be taking place at Beaver Stadium.
20: Yeah.
23: And the only way to get ready for a season like that
20: comes the setup.
23: Is to have, you know, your fraternity brothers, yep. You know, try and pull a little bit of a goof on you. And so apparently Thomas Robinson of 23, he's the accused drug kingpin in the Penn State cocaine trafficking ring. He was tasered and arrested after he allegedly resisted cops.
20: Dang.
23: And according to Robinson, quote, he thought the officers were his fraternity brothers playing a prank on him. So when they rolled in there to say,
20: talk
23: the
20: about
23: door,
20: privilege.
24: That's actually legit, though.
20: It is legit.
24: You can see that happening, right?
20: Absolutely. And who's to say that them cops aren't part of his fraternity?
23: Don't chase me, bro. So.
24: That's awesome.
23: So apparently the reason he got a resisting arrest is that he wasn't really trying to resist arrest. He's like, I get it, guys.
20: All right. That, you're taking it a little too far.
23: Okay, wow.
20: Joke's going too far.
23: An actual taser. Right. Okay.
20: Look at all this cocaine. I got to get bagged up.
23: An actual taser.
20: I got to get back to work, guys.
23: So it said a search of his dorm room at the Delta Upsilon fraternity house allegedly turned up over 8 grams of cocaine, almost 8 ounces of weed, and more than 200 amphetamine and some other pill that I can't pronounce, according to the criminal complaint. Authorities were told by a confidential informant that, quote, a male using the nickname T-Rob is selling large amounts of cocaine from the Delta fraternity house, the outlet reported. So
20: T-Rob.
0: Don't do drugs.
20: So you had a white fraternity house using a black man's nickname.
23: So
20: that's racist. Crazy.
23: The alleged drug kingpin.
20: That's crazy, but that is brilliant.
23: The alleged drug kingpin was accepting payment through a Venmo account with the username Tom Robinson, the CIA told authorities.
20: Exactly. You know, they've been watching too much 50 Cent Power. Like, this is like Tariq. You ever watch Power Book with Tariq St. Patrick? Yeah, he's this kind of fits that storyline.
23: Apparently,
20: it's crazy.
23: T-Rob ratted out Agostino Abatelio.
20: That's where it was coming from. That's where the gear was coming from.
23: Yeah.
20: Say that name one more time.
23: Agostino.
20: Yep.
23: Abatelio.
20: That's where it was coming from.
23: The ringleader of the operation, exactly. A fellow student at Sigma Chi, who supplied him with the coke.
24: It's Sigma Chi.
23: Whatever. Hey, Chi, Shy. We're talking whatever. Coke here, buddy. Let's not get caught in the weeds. It wasn't immediately clear whether Robinson had entered a plea, and he is scheduled to appear in court next month for a pretrial hearing, according to court documents. So there's also a LinkedIn profile where Robinson worked as a salesperson at Cav Incorporated.
20: Sure he did. Head of sales.
23: Can you imagine what kind of chaos?
24: LeVar, you did say it, man. Like, everyone's talking about Penn State right now.
20: Yes, they are.
24: It's got to feel good.
20: I'm not embarrassed. I'll say that. I just think that it's wild. It's a wild story. These cats is up there blowing. I mean, they snow blowing. hey.
23: What kind of world are you living in where cops show up to your house and you're like, ah-ha, ah-ha.
24: Don't tase me, bro.
23: That's some privilege, man.
24: Hey. No, that's college, man.
20: We are.
24: That's college.
20: We are! Thank you. Penn State.
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9: Delays continue on I-4 in the Orlando area today for those who need to travel east and westbound on the interstate this morning. Looking at some axe activity now reported southbound on Kirkman Road just past Old Winter Garden Road. Looking at a good ride for the most part now for those traveling up and down the 429. If you see traffic problems, make sure you're calling the Valvoline Instant Oil Change traffic tip line at 866-676-8477. With traffic, I'm Samantha Canning.
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11: If a baby is giggling in the back seat, they're probably happy. If a baby is crying in the back seat, they're probably hungry. But if a baby is sleeping in the back seat, will you remember they're even there? When you're distracted, stressed, or not usually the one who drives them, the chances of forgetting them in the back seat are much higher. 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Parked cars get hot fast and can be deadly. So get in the habit of checking the back seat when you leave.
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14: 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Pete Carl Armstrong and Shohei Ohtani for the Dodgers. It's not a legacy debate. This is going to come down to at-bats overwhelmingly. PCA's the favorite.
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17: Okay, here we go. Here we go. It's Thursday, NFL preseason, week number 2. Starters going to play a little. First couple of series, Fernando Mendoza against the Texans tonight. I'll be locked in. Clarity, iced tea, the strongest thing I'll drink. It's The Herd, wherever you may be, however you may be listening. Thanks for making us part of your day. The Raiders, you know how everybody, the same bad teams, tend to draft at the top of the draft year after year after year? Raiders have been one of those for a long time. But as somebody once told me about the

0: NFL, you don't have to be General Patton. Just don't step on the obvious landmines. It's not advanced calculus. Get the obvious stuff right, and you'll have a winning record and keep your job. So we know what Mendoza is based on his college career. If you give him average talent and average coaching, he's 500. That's what he was at Cal. If you give him elite coaching and good, not Ohio State talent, not Miami talent, good talent, he'll go 16-0. Okay, I'm joking. He's not going to do that in the NFL. But if you give him great coaching, and coaching may be more important to him because he's such a cerebral kid than talent. That was the key to Brady. He needed the coaching. The talent, he could elevate. So the Raiders so far are doing non-Raider things. They're not stepping on obvious landmines. They hired a sharp offensive coach, kind of young. Oh. They found the best free agent offensive lineman in the draft, Tyler Linderbaum. And they brought in a veteran, experienced adult, Kirk Cousins, to guide him. Again, it's not complicated. Guaranteeing, like Cleveland did, Deshaun Watson's massive long contract is absolutely stupendously idiotic. Just don't step on the landmine. Find your quarterback. Get him a coach, preferably young and offensive. Shore up the offensive line. That's what McVay did when he took over the Rams, got Andrew Whitworth. Sean Payton, first thing he did wasn't get a quarterback. It took him a year to get Bo Nix. He got that offensive line into a top 10 unit. That's what Ben Johnson did in Chicago. Make the offensive line better. So it's not that complicated. The Raiders also added, I thought Mike Washington, fourth round running back out of Arkansas, could end up being the best fourth round pick. I think he's really good. They went and got Naylor, the wide receiver, unheralded from Minnesota. So again, it's a little like life. Sleep, diet, and move. Sleep, diet, exercise, activity. It doesn't guarantee you're going to live to be 80, but it increases the probability you will live to be late 70s or early 80s. And I've got to tell you, this Raiders organization has been closer to Cleveland than the Chiefs over the last 20 years. But I like everything they've done with Mendoza, from Kirk Cousins, the offensive coach, Tyler Linderbaum, double down on running backs and wide receivers in the draft or free agency. And they got a little lucky. I mean, Brock Bowers already in-house. Ashton Jeanty already in-house. So some of this that just feels like, oh, we got some momentum here. This is interesting here. Yes, the division's tough. It doesn't matter. The Seahawks won the Super Bowl in arguably the toughest division. That stuff's overrated. This is not college football. Yesterday, we had Brian Hoyer on, and he loved bringing Kirk Cousins in to guide him.
1: The reason you go get a Kirk Cousins is so you can let this guy sit there and learn. And I would love to see kind of a Patrick Mahomes type first year. Maybe let him play the last two or three games, get his feet wet, right? But I think because the Raiders have vastly improved their roster, they're trying to prepare the team for him instead of him preparing to be the franchise right away. And so I think they're going to take their time with him. I like you mentioned, I've known Kirk since he was 18 years old. He's the ultimate pro. There's a reason you go out and sign him.
0: All right, so I'll be watching tonight. Raiders, Texans, can't wait. 7 Central. So you never want to bite off more than you can chew. Like, it's great to have dreams, but basically dreams start one step at a time. A lot of life is masonry, right? Just laying down the bricks. You can have a goal. You can look off in the horizon, but you got to get today figured out. And so the big discussion with the most talented young quarterback in football, Caleb Williams, has been, oh, that completion percentage is an issue. Just want to throw this out there. Completion percentage is kind of complicated. So Tom Brady, the GOAT, his career completion percentage, 64%. That's it. Not top 10, not close. Matt Stafford, MVP, and he doesn't even run, so you don't get the running with Brady or the running with Stafford. Matt Stafford, career completion percentage, 63. Josh Allen, most talented quarterback in the league, career completion percentage, 64. But if I give you the all-time highest completion percentages, yes, Joe Burrow is on that list, but Tua is second. Jimmy Garoppolo, Mac Jones, Kirk Cousins, Dink and Dunk Dak Prescott. That was his nickname for years. Yes, Burrow's on it, but I would argue Breeze last 7-8 years, a little bit of his limitation downfield limited the Saints' success in the playoffs. So Caleb Williams, and this is interesting. Remember, not all completions are equal. Bo Nix led the NFL in completions 10 yards and under. Caleb Williams led the NFL in passes 12 plus yards down the field. Almost double Aaron Rodgers and Lamar. Not all completions are equal. Defenses know Bo Nix goes underneath. Defenses know Caleb's swinging for the fence. But Caleb last year, that's why the alterations for him don't matter much. I'm not asking him for more touchdowns, more durability, more arm strength. Last year, he averaged, put it on the screen, 19 of 33. 19 of 33. Two touchdowns, less than half a pick. If he just goes to 21 of 33, hell, that's 67%. I don't even need that good. So if he can just give me, instead of 19 of 33, let's round it up. 21 of 33. Mission accomplished. But remember, when Ben Johnson came in, his depth of target increased 15%. His yards per completion, 20%. Ben Johnson was asking him, throw the ball down the field. So not all completions, it's like in the NBA, Rudy Gobert, career shooting field goal percentage, 66%. Steph Curry's is 47. Who do you want on your team? Steph Curry's taking a lot tougher shots and winning more games and more of a catalyst for his offense. So would you want Bo or Caleb? So, but the ask is funny. 19 of 33, can you get to 21? I don't need you to be stronger, more mobile, work harder, just hit a layup and a half. Ben Johnson on the discussion of his completion percentage.
2: It's trending upward, and that's really what we want to see is it continue to get better. I just told him this morning, I thought the last 2 days, even though it was abbreviated practice yesterday, they were really good. He's taken a lot of pride in where he's putting the ball throughout practice. You see it early on in our warm-up periods to routes on air, and it's translating over to the team periods as well. And yet, he still hasn't lost that stinger of being aggressive and trying to push the limits a little bit.
0: 19 of 33, 21 of 33. That's it. That's it. Just hit one more mid-range jumper. That's it. That's all I need. J-Mac, I am going to give you a stat in this hour that you will not believe. I asked my staff, the first thing I asked them prepping this morning, I said, let's go back 5 years. That's a big sample size. Mm. And I asked a question about quarterbacks in the NFL. You will not believe. I blew me away.
3: So I was just looking up the Caleb Williams. Can he improve by just two passes? That's just it. Two.
0: Just because he's throwing the ball down the field.
3: Yep.
0: He's running around. Duck. He's winning games. He's great late. He's big. He's strong. 19 to 21 completions.
3: Okay. So here's the thing. Is that going to be a third down completion that's pivotal? Because listen, Caleb on third down, he was getting bailed out a lot. Some of the numbers say, hey man, he got, Colin, I know you don't like this word, lucky last year a lot. Down the stretch, comeback wins. Yeah. Can that continue? And historically, luck runs out. Just like one score games flip year to year. We'll see if Caleb gets as lucky.
0: Maybe those won't be one score games in the fourth quarter.
3: Oh, they're going to blow out City, huh? Oh, yeah. Ben Johnson and Caleb. By the way, there's a tracker online now. How many days in a row will you do a big segment on the Bears? Because they think you've gone full homer.
0: They made the playoffs. They did.
3: 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Yeah.
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13: Traffic is still backed up on I-4 this morning in the Orlando area. For those who need to travel east and westbound on the interstate this morning by the major attractions exits, traffic is moving well right now for those who need to take the Beach Line or the Greenway this morning. If you see traffic problems, make sure to call the Valvoline Instant Oil Change traffic tip line at 866-676-8477. With traffic, I'm Samantha Canning.
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0: 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Great rates, none of the bull. So I was reading a story this morning about Shedeur Sanders, struggling, and J.J. McCarthy struggling. It used to be said, the belief was that the hardest thing to do in sports was hit a baseball. Round ball, round bat. The hardest thing to do in baseball. So I'm going to make an argument. The hardest thing to do is to find an elite franchise quarterback, regardless of rounds. That's much harder. So remember, the average batting average in baseball is about 245. So I didn't count the last draft because we haven't even seen them play in the NFL yet. I went to the previous five drafts. That's half a decade. And I said, how many quarterbacks have been drafted and how many do we look at and go, franchise guy, durable, wins games, spots receivers, smart enough to lead the franchise, coach on the field? 6 of 57. Caleb Williams, Drake May, Bo Nix, CJ Stroud, Brock Purdy, and Trevor Lawrence. By the way, half of you don't like Bo Nix and CJ Stroud. I like both. 6 of 57. I'm not counting Jaden Daniels. One great year, one mess. Let's just give me a third year. 6 of 57. The hit rate is 10.5%. Now, I'm not going to count this year, but I would like to duly note that this year's draft had 10 quarterbacks taken, and I like one. Right along that 10% hit rate, I like Fernando Mendoza. It's the only one that I really think makes it. 57, 6 hits. That's it. Now, and I want you to think about this. You have 3 to 4 years of film and taping. That's never been more sophisticated. The NFL rules have never been more pro offense. There's never been more 7-on-7 camps, reps, training, personal coaching. There's never been more young, smart offensive coaches. Yet in the last half decade, 6 of 57, a 10% hit rate. The rules play to your favor. Smart young coaches play to your favor. 3-4 years of sophisticated film, 7-on-7, training's better, coaching's better, 10%. So when I hear that next year's college draft class quarterbacks, there'll be like 7 first-round guys, I'm going to be the Steve Carell character that saw the mortgage crisis coming. I'm going to be bearish on quarterbacks in next year's class. You're buying, I'm selling. The market's telling you, buy, I'm telling you, I'm selling. Dante Moore, Arch Manning, starring in the quarterback, the Q Big Short, my quarterback short. Arch Manning, Lenora Sellers, Dante Moore. I'm hearing about all these quarterbacks. 10% hit rate. Isn't that remarkable? I told you there's a number that, oh, hitting the baseball, not saying it's easy. Pete Crow Armstrong makes it look easy. A lot of guys, you know, Otani can make it look easy. But just think about that. So as you, and remember, a lot of you are not Bo Nix fans. A lot of you are like Soldier Stock, if you ever bought any, on C.J. Stroud. A lot of you tell me Justin Herbert's overrated. Okay, you're going to bail on Justin Herbert, Bo Nix, C.J. Stroud? Well, where are you getting the next guy? See, that's the thing. Where are you getting the next guy? Isn't that crazy? J-Mac with the news.
12: This is the Herdline News.
3: Okay, that was a great segment. Please bring it back later so we can discuss it. I've got some questions for you. But first, I've got some questions about the Kansas City Chiefs, Colin. How about last year? The worst for Mahomes and Reed ever. 6-11. And according to the script here, people are wondering if they lost their magic. Andy Reid has responded saying, I'm the biggest evaluator and critic of the offense. I don't have to worry about others and how they feel. The numbers last year were anemic for Kansas City, this vaunted wide receiver room that we heard so much about.
0: Yeah.
3: You know, Rishi Rice, Xavier Worthy, yeah, terrible. They could do nothing. Travis Kelce played kind of washed. There is some optimism now with Kenneth Walker reinvigorating the run game that will open up some passing lanes. But I think it's a legitimate question. Are you concerned about the KC offense?
0: No, I'm more concerned about left tackle and overall personnel. When they moved off, you know, Trent McDuffie, he's an elite top five corner. That's what worries me. What worries me is it's not Mahomes or Andy Reid. I do think Chris Jones will have a little bit of a bounce back year. But what worries me is the overall talent. When Mahomes doesn't play, they're bad. When Lamar doesn't play for the Ravens, they're still kind of viable. Right? Like they're okay. Like, so to me, Mahomes has struggled when he's had bad tackles. Got blown out in a Super Bowl by Tampa, bad at tackle. Look at his career. He came into the league, he had a Pro Bowler at left and right tackle. That's why he had all that success early. The kryptonite for Mahomes has always been the O-line. He didn't necessarily have a great run game in that Super Bowl run. He didn't have great running backs. But when you, the way to beat Mahomes and Andy Reid is blow the play up at the point of attack. Get them out of rhythm. And so my question about them is left tackle. If you told me Josh Simmons plays 11 games, I'm like, they're not a playoff team. If you told me he can get to 15 or 16, Josh Simmons, the left tackle, he got hurt at Ohio State. He was hurt last year as a rookie. If you tell me he's going to start 15 games, I'm like, they're going to make the playoffs. I think it really comes down to that. It's that simple.
3: Yeah, I don't disagree at all. Let's move on to the Philadelphia Eagles, the team that did blow the doors off of the Chiefs a couple years ago in the Super Bowl. A lot of people are wondering about Saquon Barkley. Remember 2024, yeah. He had over 2,000 yards, 13 touchdowns, major regression last year. Just three 100-yard games. I had 11 of those in 2024. So according to Lane Johnson, he sees Saquon kind of returning to form in the 2024 version.
16: I think all in all, the more productive we are in the run game and stuff feeds off of that, that we'll see the Saquon of 2 years ago. We'll see the big plays. We'll see him out flexing out wide at receiver, see him in the screen game. So just a little bit of it today. But, yeah, the way the offense is flowing, the first three periods are really good. Wish we'd finished better in the last period, but, really good day.
0: They'll be fun. They have too much talent not to be good. I mean, when you have corners, a pass rush, excellent O-line, I think Lemon, the rookie receivers, they came out early and they're like, he's really been disappointing. Can we get past the first six practices before we label somebody a disappointment? Like, let's see him. But I still pick him to win the division. I think their roster's too good. And I looked it up. The fascinating thing, we've talked about this, when you have a very big personality at wide receiver, regardless of their talent, if you looked at Jalen Hurts last year, when he targeted A.J. Brown 8+ times. They were a good team. When A.J. Brown had seven or fewer catches, they were 13-0. And I thought that was always the case with Dak and Dez. When Dez was like, feed me the ball.
3: Yeah.
0: Dak wasn't as successful. When Dak is allowed to see the field, not have belly aching on the sideline and maintenance on the sideline, and I've got to make sure this guy... Remember, quarterbacks are paid to feed the team. Receivers want self-interested to get the ball. So I like A.J. Brown, but I think they're going to be a... I think they're honestly... They're going to be a better offense without him. I know that sounds weird, but we've seen this in the NBA. You take out, like Jaylen Brown leaves the Celtics, and everybody's absolutely sure they're going to be awful. I'm going to make the argument they're going to win within two games of what they won with Jaylen Brown.
3: Okay.
0: Because Tatum will now have the ball in his hands over 33%, and when he does, the Celtics win their games. Ooh. So sometimes you can lose production but get better as a team.
3: I would, the only pushback, and I do like the Eagles this year, Colin. The only pushback is coach on the hot seat, quarterback allegedly on the hot seat, and more than anything, I don't know anything about Sean Mannion. He's never called plays before. And now he's coming into a team with a coach on the hot seat. This is allegedly an OC job that nobody wanted, Colin. Remember? The OC search in Philadelphia took long. Guess what? Because everybody's like, I don't know if Sirianni's going to be here. I don't want to go there for 1 year. So I do have some questions about the Eagles that I don't really have about the Cowboys. And I wonder if there's a world where here in the next 2 weeks I end up pushing the Cowboys to win the division over the Eagles. I do like Philadelphia's first two games should get two dubs.
0: Yeah.
3: Although the line has come in on that one. Eagles were 5.5. They're down to 4. And by the way, the model that I set up on AI is tracking lines every day, any movement that I hear
0: really?
3: About. This line has come down on the Eagles-Washington opener from 5.5 to 4. I don't know what that's about, but I do think this Sean Mannion thing, we're not blaming Jalen Hurts, right? We're probably blaming Sirianni or this new play caller. I think Eagles fans have a little concern. I know you like to tune into, what is it, WIP or whatever the station is, and you have these meatballs call in about hoagies.
0: They're called fans.
3: Oh, fans, right. Yeah, the guys you see on the trade in Chicago. Final story, Colin. Let's go to the NBA, rare NBA here in NFL season, because some very heavily edited footage has leaked from a LeBron workout with Jaylen Brown, Tyrese Maxey. I mean, this is like cinema, high-level cinema here. All you see is incredible highlights. It's like when I post my rec league highlights. Only the buckets, baby. Look at how good these guys look, Colin. I mean, LeBron is just dishing and dunking. Maxey, Brown. Do we hand him the Larry O'Brien trophy now, or do we wait a week? What are we doing?
0: They're going to be really good, and the Lakers are circling the drain.
3: Have you
0: read the last couple stories on the Bus family?
3: Yeah, the Bus family. That's not Luka and Walker Kessler and the Snow White Lakers. Come on.
0: Okay.
3: By the way, do you have the Sixers winning the East?
0: I have the Sixers getting to the Eastern Conference Finals. Let's watch a game or six before we make an absolute proclamation. But I think they're going to be great. Yeah. I think it's funny that, by the way, once again, you know, LeBron's going to leave a team, and you're going to look and scratch your head and go, God, what's the team now that he's left? He has this gravitational pull to help form. You know, he makes a lot of smart decisions, and the teams he's on are good beyond just his points and rebounds.
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1: 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Swing and a ground ball. Base hit up the middle. Richie Palacios gets the wave home. Throw to the plate by Kwan is cut off. And Ryan Vallade strikes again.
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19: One ball, two strikes. Righty on right. The pitch. Swing and a miss. He got him. And Kevin Kelly fans Stanton, and the Yankees leave him loaded.
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22: From Tropicana Field in downtown St. Petersburg, Florida, this is the Rays Radio pregame show. And hello again, everyone. My name is Chris Adams-Wall. Chris Mathis is back at our network studios, and your Tampa Bay Rays are still right here at home getting ready for game 3 of this 3-game series against the Toronto Blue Jays before the Rays hit the road for Baltimore. Yeah, they're going to play the Orioles again in a three-game series that will begin tomorrow, then three against the Tigers in Detroit. That series will start on Monday. But first, we have to get through this one, and today's game is a rubber match after the Rays were able to get another 7-6 victory during this homestand. And they did it thanks to a couple of defensive miscues by Toronto Blue Jays left fielder Jesus Sanchez yesterday. One of them led to a two-run home run by Yandy Diaz, and the other one led to a five-run fourth inning in the Rays' 7-6 win that propelled them to 76-50 now coming into today's game. The Blue Jays, they're 62-66, and they're going to throw Shane Bieber at the Rays today. The righty is 4-2 with a 4.99 ERA, and on the other side for the good guys will be the lefty Ian Seymour, 9-3, with an ERA of 4.11. The Rays, though, they've already won the season series between these two squads. This is the final meeting between these two squads, at least in the regular season. We'll see if Toronto can get back to the postseason. We'll see if the Rays can get there, too, even though their probability is much higher of reaching it than the reigning American League champs. But right now, I do want to bring on the voices of the Rays and Andy Fried and Neil Solons. And Andy, look, it's not going to be a winning homestand for the Rays, but if they go 3-4, that's kind of a win in a way.
2: Well, that's all you can do at this point. I mean, it's certainly in better, certainly better than losing the game today and having a pretty bad homestand. I will say this, though, Neil, and I'm curious your thoughts, too. I think the Orioles and the Blue Jays, they've got something to fight for, and they're playing pretty spirited baseball right now, even though both are, in particular, the Blue Jays are down. They don't have Vlad Guerrero. That's like if the Rays lost Junior. Yeah, and yet they've kind of rallied around each other, and Kirk is very hot. So it's not supposed to be easy. I don't think today's going to be an easy game at all. I think it's a pretty good tug of war today.
4: No doubt. And look, you mentioned you can't have a winning homestand, but you can win a series. And we always talk about winning series. If you can find a way to stack them up, eventually you're going to get where you want to go, and hopefully the Rays are able to accomplish the series win today.
22: It's a good pitching matchup also. Ian Seymour is going for win number 10 today for Tampa Bay. But on the other side is Shane Bieber, and the last time the Rays saw him, he pitched really well.
2: One run in seven. It was his, if not his best, it was certainly one of his best starts. And yet I look and he's got an ERA just under five. So it reeks of inconsistency, but if you get him on the wrong day, we know this is a really good pitcher. This was Cleveland's number one guy before he got injured. And he pitched in the postseason last year for the Blue Jays, and he's really added some stability to their rotation. And he's healthy again. And look, the Rays need to drive the ball a little bit. They did get a couple extra base hits yesterday. I thought one of the biggest things was just that they got a multi-run lead early in the game. Now they almost gave it back, but it would be nice to see them do that again against Bieber. And they need some innings out of Seymour today, too.
4: They do. I think the first thing is to get the runs against Bieber, and I'm curious what adjustments the Rays hitters make today, because they seem to chase a little bit the last time out, especially at the top of the zone. And I think if you can bring Bieber down in the zone, I think you have a better chance to be successful.
22: Well, hopefully the Rays can get out of here with a win before heading up to Charm City to take on the O's tomorrow night. But thanks very much for joining us on the Rays Radio pregame show, guys. 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And we will go to our first break here on the Rays Radio pregame show, but when we come back, we'll have Andy's daily conversation with Rays manager Kevin Cash, and then I'll get together with Tom Laberger of Forbes.com and the Tampa Free Press as we try to make sense of last night's 7-6 win, and we give you another preview of this afternoon's series finale and rubber game between the Rays and the Jays, between Ian Seymour and Shane Bieber. All of that is coming up right after this on the Rays Baseball Network.
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22: Pre-game show with Chris Mathis back at Command Center. And at 1:10 this afternoon, the Rays and the Blue Jays will get together for Game 3 of this three-game series. And it's a rubber match. It's not only that, it's the final regular season meeting between these two teams. It'll be the lefty Ian Seymour going for Tampa Bay. He's looking to get win number 10 today, 9-3 with a 4.11 ERA. Shane Bieber stands in his way for Toronto. The righty is 4-2 with a 4.99 ERA. But now to break it down even further and to take a look back at yesterday's 7-6 win against Toronto, let's send it down to Andy Fried, who is standing by with Rays manager Kevin Cash.
24: Thank you very much. It's one more to go for the Rays and the Blue Jays, and it is the rubber match here within the American League East, and that is always tough. We had a nail-biter last night, the Rays winning 7-6, and now is our time with the manager, Kevin Cash. And I thought, Kevin, that the thing that was most exciting at the beginning of the game, Yandy giving the Rays not just a lead, but a multi-run lead off Scherzer, and that was a no-doubter to left.
25: Yeah, it definitely was. And, you know, we talked about before the game doing everything we could to give our pitchers a little bit of cushion. Wins have been tough to come by here lately. Leads have been tough to come by. But Yandy set the tone. You know, he got a fastball middle-middle and fouled it straight back, and then Scherzer went to the slider, and Yandy was right on it and carried it out. Like you said, no doubter, picked us up with a big two-run lead.
24: It's amazing how his power totals go up year after year. I know last year I think he got 25, and everyone said, well, it's Brian Steinbrenner, whatever. But he's at 19 home runs now, Kevin, a guy that often hits in the leadoff spot. Compared to what he was in 2019, he's a different hitter when it comes to power.
25: Yeah, I mean, I agree with you, he is. He's always hit the ball incredibly hard. I think what we've seen over the last couple of seasons is now he's hitting the ball just as hard, and he's elevating some pitches that he can handle. But we know when Yandy's right, it's that patented right center line drive, 230-foot line drive that splits the right fielder and center fielder. But with his strength and with his ability to make adjustments, in at bat adjustments, we're seeing him knock the ball out of the ball park and picking us up in big ways.
24: The Rays were able to add on, which is something that's been hard to come by, and for a while it looked like it might be maybe a big-time separated game. But in the fourth inning against Scherzer, the walk from Yandy, the base hit up the middle by Liam Hicks, and another walk on four pitches to Mullins, a key strikeout, a valet by Scherzer. But then Richie sends that ball to left, and I don't know what happened with Jesus Sanchez out in left field, but it loosened the jar, and then the Rays offense really started kicking in, not only by slugging, but laying down bunts too.
25: Yeah, I'm not sure what happened either. And I'm glad you brought up the walks leading into that. But I thought Cedric Mullins, there looked like four pitches that were all very close to the strike zone. You get up first and second, no outs, you're trying to do something. So I really applaud Cedric for having the patience poise up there not to help Scherzer out. And then it did set us up. We were probably fortunate with the ball that found some space between Sanchez and Jimenez. And then, you know, Walsy and Chandler doing their thing, just creating havoc. It was a fun inning.
24: It was. And you see them doing, you know, you don't see a lot of back-to-back bunts, but the Rays are a team that does it. I think I saw the number now where the Rays have the most RBIs on bunts this year. Is this the way you guys dreamed it up back in Port Charlotte?
25: Probably not, but I think that, what we thought was our contact ability, having guys that could bunt and our speed could play a role. But it's really a credit to the guys that have, you know, not just bought in, but executed at just the highest level that we could anticipate or ask of them. And they've embraced it, and I think they are realizing how much positive impact they're having on these games when we're creating so much traffic and havoc and creativity in some of those innings where we score runs.
24: Absolutely. And the Rays put together a 5-run inning. It's 7-1. Drew seemed to be flying along, and then he wasn't anymore. What changed there? What happened in the fifth inning?
25: Yeah, I mean, look, we're not going to feel any better about a 6-run lead with Rass on the mound, knowing that he's probably got 2-3 innings left of work. But the Blue Jays had other plans. They pieced together some good at-bats, some big hits, some 2-strike hits. And before you know it, they're fighting and clawing their way back in. But this is a team that came in from a homestand and certainly winning 2 of 3 against New York. They're doing some good things, very much like Baltimore. Every team in the American League East is playing for a lot right now, and we're seeing that every inning. It's like win the pitch, win the at-bat, and we saw that, and to their credit, they just continue to put pressure and piece themselves right back to being in the ballgame.
24: And while the Rays didn't score again, the Rays bullpen did not let the Blue Jays catch them, and that's the big part. Boozer gives way to Kevin Kelly, and what else can you say about Kevin? He does give up the one inherited run, but then to go through that segment of the lineup in the seventh inning with Lucas, Kirk, and Okamoto, what a weapon.
25: Yeah, he is quite the weapon. And, you know, you feel so good about KK knowing that he's gonna pick up his strikeouts, but he's going to limit damage because he puts the ball on the ground so much. And whether it's a righty or lefty, now with this added changeup to his mix, he's pitching with a lot of confidence. And we've got that much more confidence him coming in any situation.
24: Can you even express how important Tyler Wells has been to this bullpen? I know he did allow a 2-out walk in the eighth inning, but it's amazing how things have gotten thickened up just by adding him in that bullpen.
25: Oh, no doubt. And he came over with some really good numbers. I mean, he's pitching and behaving, acting like he's been here all season with us. A lot of comfort when he comes in the game, knows how to command the baseball as well as anybody, or as good as anybody in our bullpen at the top of the zone between that cutter fastball at the belt combination. Then he can drop in some changeups and some curveballs, but he just controls the at-bat so well.
24: We kept noting that how many at-bats it would be till Kirk, because he's had such a good series, and then wouldn't you know it, you end up having to face him. Baker ends up striking out Lucas, which was big at the time, and you could have walked Kirk. There was an option there to do that with Okamoto on deck. Why did you let it play out the way it did?
25: Just so much confidence in Brian Baker. I didn't think there was a need to put an added runner on that. I totally respect Alejandro Kirk and definitely what he's doing right now. He's healthy. I mean, I think early on when he came back, he probably wasn't timed up, maybe healthy, but right now he's seeing the ball well and beating you to all fields. But we got a guy that's really good on the mound as well and feel good about our chances when he's on it.
24: And the Rays won it, 7-6. That's all that matters. 25 straight saves now for Baker and 36 on the year. We'll come back and get you set for the finale, Rays and Jays, right after this on the Rays Radio Network.
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3: Here once again at the manager's office at Tropicana Field with the skipper Kevin Cash as Rays and Jays play the rubber match. Ian Seymour seems to have gotten into a pretty good run. You mentioned his start two starts ago, I think it was against Seattle, but he was just about as good last time against Baltimore. A couple of solo home runs, but I feel like he seems to be growing as a pitcher from start to start.
4: I agree with you. He's done a really nice job for us and picked us up in a big way. Since he's transitioned to building himself as a starter, I don't think we could ask for much more. He competes as well as anybody that we have, and when he gets all of his pitch mix going and in the zone, he's really challenging to square up for, you know, multiple hits because he's got so many different weapons that he can go to.
3: Shane Bieber goes today for the Blue Jays, and of all the games that the Blue Jay pitchers have pitched against the Rays this year, Bieber's might be the best one up in Toronto, and what I recall is he never left anything out over the plate. Everything was at the edges, and I don't know if he's the same pitcher that he was in Cleveland, but he's certainly getting some good results.
4: Yeah, he is, and I recall that game as well. It was a getaway day, 3 o'clock game, and Bieber had everything going. I noticed he was pitching at the top of the zone a little bit more than what he had done in the past. Maybe that was by design. Maybe that was by that he just felt good in that location. But let's be mindful of that. Know that he's not going to miss too many pitches right over the middle of the plate. He pitches to the edges and see if we can not try to do too much and just get some base runners on and find those hits.
3: All right, Kevin. Thank you as always.
4: All right, thank you.
3: Rays manager Kevin Cash and back upstairs to Chris.
5: All right. Thanks very much, Andy, and to the Rays skipper, Kevin Cash. Remember, this is the final meeting between these two clubs this season. The Rays have won 9 of 12 against Toronto this year. And believe it or not, Tampa Bay has won the season series every year since 2018. It's been a while for the Jays. Let's hope the Rays can get another victory against them today in the series finale. But we'll go to another break here on the Rays Radio pregame show. When we come back, we'll have my conversation with Tom Leiberger of Forbes.com and the Tampa Free Press. That's right after this on the Rays Baseball Network.
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5: All right, we continue on the Rays Radio pregame show. Chris Adams, we're all joined now by Tom Leiberger of Forbes.com and the Tampa Free Press. Tom, thanks so much for joining us, as always.
9: Thank you very much, Chris. I enjoy these matinees at the drop.
5: Yeah, I think we all do, because when it's over, you can go and have dinner at home, right? The Rays are trying to win this series, though, against the Blue Jays after an impressive 7-6 win yesterday. They had to hold Toronto off a little bit, though, because the Rays were up, what, 7-1, and then all of a sudden it got dicey.
9: Yeah, it was. And let's face it, the Rays were fortunate to be up by 6 runs. A couple of mishaps by Jesus Sanchez in left field really opened the floodgates, and you could see that Max Scherzer was very, very disappointed in the play or lack of play by his left fielder. And it's a good thing they built that cushion, Chris, because Toronto came right back with a 4 spot in the top half of the next inning and ultimately made it a 1-run game.
5: What did you make of Drew Rasmussen's start yesterday, Tom? I was talking with somebody just a few minutes ago, and their theory was, well, that was a big inning that the Rays had. 5 runs, took a little while. Maybe Drew got a little cold in the dugout.
9: He could have, but he actually, the previous inning, despite only facing 4 batters, I think he had 24 pitches. And then he, of course, he had the extended inning in which Toronto put 4 on the board. You know, Drew had to battle. He had to battle. He did. At least he put himself into being the pitcher of record. Of course, he picked up his 13th win. You know, we are so spoiled by seeing Nick and Drew and what they've done back-to-back for this ball club this season that for Nick to have the outing that he had against the Blue Jays and then Drew being so-so yesterday, again, we're spoiled. But everybody's doing well again. We've hardly had to give them any this year, right?
5: Yeah.
9: So I'm sure the next time we see Drew on the mound, it'll be a different story.
5: That's 13 wins for Drew Rasmussen, 12 for Nick Martinez. So you put another way, right? 25 wins right there between those two guys. And Rasmussen has now won 6 straight starts, the first Rays pitcher to do that since Blake Snell in his Cy Young Award season of 2018. Last night, though, Tom, the Rays also got back to a little small ball.
9: They did. And you know, listen, they took advantage after that, you know, Sanchez and whatever he was doing in the left field. The defense is kind of in disarray, and the Rays come right at him. Taylor and Chandler, boom, boom, a couple of bunts, base runners going all over the place. It was a wonderful thing to see. And on one of them, Max Scherzer actually made a beautiful play. Chandler beat it out at first base. But, you know, there was chaos to begin with because of what happened with Sanchez in left field, and the Rays just added to it because they know how to do that. We've seen that all year. Taylor, okay, Taylor's hitting well in general of late right now, 10-game hitting streak. We know what, regardless of what his average is, we know what he can do with the bat when it comes to advancing base runners. Chandler as well has been doing it all season long. So they came at it every which way that inning, Chris.
5: Yeah, they did. 14 RBIs as a club now on bunts, and that's far and away the most in all of Major League Baseball. It's 8 more than the team with the second most, the Boston Red Sox, who have 6. Let's talk about the game today, though, the series finale between the Rays and the Blue Jays in an interesting pitching matchup. You have the lefty, Ian Seymour, going for the Rays, who has pitched very well, one of the unsung heroes. I talked about that with Adam Berry yesterday on this segment. And then for Toronto, you have Shane Bieber. All he did the last time that he saw the Rays on July 23rd was go 7 innings and allow just 1 run.
9: Yeah, it is. And Ian, and Chris, we talked about this last week. Ian has been quietly effective, very effective, no matter what role he's been asked to perform in. Majority of his most recent 7-8 appearances have been as a true starter, and he wins today, Chris. He's got 10 wins. He's another guy in double digits for this team. And he is really quietly doing a very effective job. And I say quietly because he's not going to blow the radar gun away. He'll be 93-94, but he'll come in the zone. He'll give you several different looks with that 93-94 in the zone and get some chase as well on balls out of the zone. He is really, really a very effective pitcher, and I hope fans begin to appreciate that.
5: Yeah, last night, a 7-6 win. By the way, the only 2 wins that the Rays have had this homestand have been by that score, 7-6. So it's been far from comfortable, but I guess it's a nice little preview of what the postseason might look like.
9: Well, you know, Kristen, there's going to be stretches like that during the season, especially in the dog days of summer right now, where things are not going to go that smooth, especially coming back from the West Coast, where we know they went 9-9. But then another thing is, Chris, we were looking at the schedule earlier, and they're going to be facing a lot of desperate teams, like the Blue Jays, like the Orioles, a lot of teams that are going to be very, very desperate and have no choice but to give it their best. So in that sense, the Rays will have some postseason flavor looking at the schedule. And it's going to be, you know, you got Baltimore coming up on the road. We saw what they did here at the Trop, and we got Detroit. Obviously, they're gunning for a division title, despite the fact they got rid of Skubal and Mize. And there's desperate teams, and there are going to be quite a few good tests down the stretch, Chris.
5: I think so. I look at the rest of that schedule, and there's really nothing easy. Maybe the A's when they come in the middle of September, But you got the Padres and the Mets at home. They're starting to play a lot better. The Rays always have a hard time in Texas. Then they go to Atlanta. They're leading the NL East. They get Houston back at home. They're leading the NL West right now. And then the final 10 games, Boston, New York, and Philly. It's going to be exciting. But Tom Leiberger of Forbes.com and the Tampa Free Press, thanks for taking a few minutes and joining us on the Rays Radio pregame show today. We appreciate it.
9: Thank you very much, Chris. Now go ahead and enjoy your scrambled eggs.
5: I need to go get one of those omelets. We'll go to a break, but we'll be back right after this on the Rays Baseball Network.
10: There's a swing and a drive way up into the outer left. He's gone! A solo homer for Junior Caminero.
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1: And welcome back to our final segment here on the Rays Radio pregame show. The Rays and the Jays are almost ready to go in game 3 of 3, the series finale and rubber game here at Tropicana Field. Ian Seymour against Shane Bieber, excuse me. Seymour 3-0 with a 2.38 ERA in his last 4 appearances. That's 3 starts and 1 bulk day. Let's hope for a good start for him. Let's hope for another win for your Rays. But that will do it for us. Enjoy the game, everybody.
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3: A 2-1. Swing of the ball driven deep in the air to right. This has a chance to the wall. Gone! Welcome to the Rays, Liam Hicks. A 2-out grand slam is the first granny for the Rays this year.
2: On deck are the voices of the Rays, Andy Freed and Neil Solons, who will bring you all the action from first pitch to the final out.
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1: As the 0-2. Is cut on and missed for strike 3 in a 5-pitch 4th for Drew Rasmussen, who picks up strikeout number 3.
2: Crown Automotive, the better way to buy for over 50 years.
3: Killian comes plateward, and a swing and a little looper. Back of second, it's going to drop base hit. Simpson ran in third, he's going to come home. There will be no throw. Jonathan Aranda does it again. His second walk-off this year. And the Rays, with a clean sweep of the Giants, they come back to take it 2-1-10.
2: To bring you the play-by-play of today's game, here are the voices of the Rays, Andy Freed and Neil Solons.
11: Welcome, everyone, to Tropicana Field. It is the end of the line for this homestand for the Rays, a homestand that will see them finish under 500, but they still have a chance to win a series today. It's the Rays and the Blue Jays in the rubber match. Along with Neil Solons, I'm Andy Freed. And Neil, yesterday, a nail-biter for the Rays, up 7-1. They almost gave it all back, but they did not. And last time I checked, all you have to do is win by one. And now we'll see if the Rays can start to gather some momentum in the way they did in the last road trip.
12: Well, I know how big you are on run differential, and Toronto certainly has the edge in this series. And that would go for the Rays opponents during this homestand. But yeah, the goal is to find a way, and the Rays did that yesterday. Mission accomplished. And now, I think for

0: today, the key is to do some of what they did yesterday, which is find a way to score early against a pretty tough pitcher in Shane Bieber.
1: This was the matchup that we saw back on July 23rd up in Toronto. Seymour, who has already pitched five other times against Blue Jays this year, came on in relief and pitched very, very well. But for the Blue Jays, it was Shane Bieber, one of his very best starts of the year. But he's been a big, largely different pitcher when he's at home compared to on the road.
0: Vastest difference between any starter who's made at least 10 starts this year. And so you hope that he's a little bit off his game, not pitching at the Rogers Center. He is pitching indoors. I don't know if that helps him or not. I guess we're going to find out soon enough. And Ian Seymour, the one thing you worry about, you mentioned all the times he's faced the Jays. Well, Toronto's shown some pretty good adjustments against Nick Martinez and Drew Rasmussen in games one or two. So hopefully Ian can find ways to adjust and keep Toronto off balance.
1: True. I should say, Ian, strikeouts keep going up. Even though the velocity isn't, he is figuring out a way. They get swings and misses. The Blue Jays are a team that does not tend to swing and miss all that much. I'm Andy Friedman, Neil Solons. We're getting set for Rays and Blue Jays when we come back. It is starting lineups and then first pitch in a moment on the Rays Radio Network.
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0: Alongside Andy Freed and Chris Adams, well, I'm Neil Solons from St. Petersburg, where the Rays are getting set to play the rubber game of three against the Toronto Blue Jays on this Thursday afternoon. Chris Mueller with us in the booth, along with Sam Wells and Chris Mathis, back at our network studios. 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Earlier in this series, Victor Mesa Jr. won the injured list with a tight hamstring, and Kevin Cash said a little more about that earlier today. They are pretty optimistic this will be a minimal stay, assuming no setbacks going forward. We'll keep you posted on that. Meanwhile, Manny Rodriguez, who can come off the injured list as soon as the 23rd, pitched for AAA Durham yesterday on rehab. So did Cole Sulcer, and Griffin Jacks is expected to do so this weekend. So the Rays have a little more pitching depth potentially available down the road. That's our injury update. 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The Rays start the day with the best record in the American League, as they've done for a long time now. They've got a five-game cushion on the Yankees and 8.5 on the Boston Red Sox. The Red Sox are off today, so the Rays can gain ground there. The Yankees are visiting the Rays' next opponent, the Orioles, and trying to sweep that three-game series after winning 3-1 and 5-3 in the first couple games in that set. That is her out-of-town scoreboard. 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Next up, our starting lineups for today's game. They are presented by Republic Bank. Time to thrive. The Blue Jays start today at 62-66 under John Schneider. Remember, they were the American League pennant winner last year and nearly came up with their third World Series title. Leading things off after three hits yesterday in the number nine spot in the order is Charles McAdoo. McAdoo will start things off today and play third base. Hitting second, he came off the bench in yesterday's game. That's Daz Cameron. Cameron is the left fielder. The catcher may be the hottest hitter in the Blue Jay lineup and one of the hottest hitters in baseball, Alejandro Kirk. Kirk has homered the first two games of this series, and Alejandro Kirk, that's number three. George Springer pinch hit late in yesterday's game. He's the designated hitter and cleanup man today. The number five batter leads his team in home runs. It's Kaz Okamoto. Okamoto at first base. The number six batter is Andrés Giménez. Giménez is the shortstop. Ernie Clement was under the weather yesterday. I guess he's feeling good enough today to play second base and hit seven. Miles Straw hits eighth in center field, and Nathan Lucas, the right fielder, rounds out the order. So again, it's McAdoo, Cameron, Kirk, Springer, Okamoto, and Giménez, Clement, Straw, Lucas. That's the lineup for the Toronto Blue Jays. For the Tampa Bay Rays under Kevin Cash, 76-50, 26 above 500. Chandler Simpson will lead things off. He's in left field. Batting second with a team-best 35 homers. Third in baseball is Junior Caminero. Jonathan Aranda hits number three. He's at first base. The cleanup man homered yesterday. That's Yandy Diaz, the designated hitter. He's got 19 of those this year. The number five batter with Liam Hicks off will be Cedric Mullins. Mullins in center field. Johnny DeLuca gets the start in right field and hits number six. Richie Palacios, who had the big double in yesterday's game that was lost by Jesus Sanchez in left field, will be the number seven batter and second baseman. Jorge Mateo hits number eight, and he'll be the shortstop. And Nick Fortes rounds out the lineup and catches. Simpson, Caminero, and Aranda, Diaz, Mullins, and DeLuca. Palacios, Mateo, and Fortes. That is the lineup for the Rays. Our starting lineups from Republic Bank. Time to thrive. Our umpires for today's ballgame as follows. Sean Barber has the play. John Lipka over at first. The crew chief at second, James Hoy, and James Jean, who had the play yesterday, is the umpire today over at third. Our pitching preview is from Canes Furniture. Quality selection value. That's the confidence of Canes. And Ian Seymour on the hill coming off the best start for the Rays this homestand. And it came in a 10-inning defeat at the hands of the Orioles. He gave up three runs in six innings. And the Rays certainly would like some length and a quality start today as he faces the Toronto Blue Jays once again. Rays in their home whites, Blue Jays in their blue tops with gray pants. We're set to go on what is National Radio Day. So why not have a guy who's joining us, as he always does, on radio? That's Andy Frank.
1: Neil, thank you very much, and good afternoon to you. Second game to start in Big League Baseball today for the Cardinals and Reds in the NL Central, but it's the AL East beginning with the Rays hosting the Blue Jays. And the first pitch of the game to Charles McAdoo is swung on and fouled back to the right side and out of play. 1-10 is the official first pitch under perfect conditions inside Tropicana Field under the dome. Seymour works on the third base side of the rubber, lowers the arms and pitches, swing and a miss. McAdoo, and the first time we'd ever seen him in person, had a tremendous game yesterday. Three hits, RBI double, RBI single, a stolen base, a run scored, and then he even reached on an error. He could do no wrong in last night's affair. Seymour has jumped ahead, no balls, two strikes, and he's been very dangerous with the strikeout totals when he gets ahead of the count. And the pitch, there it is. Swung on and missed, strike three, a changeup, and three pitches. And if you could bottle that up for about six innings today, that's what the Rays are in need of. Ian Seymour on the mound.
0: No doubt as we check the defense. So Nick Fortes behind the plate. Junior Caminero at third. Jorge Mateo at short. Richie Palacios at second. Jonathan Aranda at first. Left to right of the outfield. Chandler Simpson, Cedric Mullins, and Johnny DeLuca. Maybe the speediest outfield the Rays can put out there.
1: Here's Daz Cameron. Came off the bench yesterday. Had a blue pit. 1-1 for two. Had a swing and a foul back to the right out of play. Right-handed batting Cameron. And just a couple of games with these Jays. 2-for-6. So far, with one run batted in. No balls and a strike. Cameron open stance on the right side, hands held high. The left-hander Seymour throws, punch foul over the Rays dugout. into the stands behind first, and it's nothing in two. Carlos Fabla is coaching third for Toronto with Mark Ludzinski at first. The defending American League champions, who, if they're going to get into postseason, have a lot of games to try to turn it around in the win column. And the 0-2 pitch, swing and a miss, strike three, a pair of three-pitch strikeouts. It was the sweeper that finished off Cameron there, two men away.
0: And you got that changeup in the back of your head as a hitter. You're thinking that's coming 0-2, and then you got a rising slider almost. That's one of those pitches where I don't think that's where Ian meant to put it, but it worked because it was above the swing plane.
1: There have been games this year where it's taken Ian a little while to get in the zone, but so far very much in it today. And Alejandro Kirk takes a first pitch strike. Seven pitches, all strikes from Ian Seymour, and it's 0-1. Now, if he were to strike out Kirk on three pitches, that would be rather remarkable. He comes home on 0-1. Swing and a foul straight back. Eight pitches, eight strikes. But as we've been noting, for Kirk, it's like the at-bat begins once he gets to two strikes. Very, very good contact hitter. Does not strike out much and calls time. He has driven in five of the Blue Jays' 16 runs in this series. And he's got five hits and a couple of home runs, too. Nothing in two to count. And he has been really locked in. Here comes Seymour home on 0-2. Oh, just outside. There goes the immaculate inning, right? One ball, two strikes, change up away. And tell you what, a lot of hitters would have chased that pitch out of the zone. I think Ian put that pitch right where he wanted. Down and away, change up, but Kirk laid off. So now it's 1-2. And here he comes, swinging a foul to the right side out of play, and it stays 1-2. And we noted it yesterday. Kevin Cash had said Kirk is so unique because especially when he's behind in the count, he can hit it hard to right or he could still pull a home run. Really carrying the Blue Jays offense these days. And the 1-2 deal, outside 2-2. He just gives you such a great at-bat every time to the plate. And it's two balls, two strikes to Kirk. 282, now seven home runs, 27 runs batted in, and what has been an injury-plagued season. Seymour delivers on 2-2, grounded towards first, just outside the bag. Jonathan Aranda went chasing after it and almost ran over first base umpire John Lipkin. Two balls, two strikes. I mean, I can't think of it. I mean, maybe Kwan or, I mean, Chandler can be that way. I mean, he might hit it right down the left field line. He might hit it right down the right field line or anywhere in between.
0: Difference is, Kwan isn't going to hit the ball over the wall as much as Kirk can.
1: Two balls, two strikes. We're two out and the base is empty. Here's Seymour home. High foul down the left field line. Up and off the B-ring. But it's a foul ball, and even though Mateo will catch it, you can hear the umpires incorrectly saying foul because it hit the B-ring, second one from the top, in foul territory. It's not where the ball lands. Here at John McCann Field, it's where the ball hits the rings that determines whether it's in play or not. And Junior's asking for an explanation from James Jean, the third base umpire, but the umpire's got it right. So it's 2-2 to Kirk. Defense on the infield straight up. Center fielder Mullins, a couple of steps towards right center. And again, the left-hander pitches, fouled away again. It's just his typical Kirk at bat. And two balls, two strikes. George Springer is on deck. But two out, bases empty. Boy, is Kirk locked in these days. Now the pitch. Half swing and a foul tip. Not held on to by Cortez. He just nicked it straight down. We're going to get a look. Yeah, no chance for Cortez. Oh, they went straight into the dirt. Stuff got him in the leg, in fact. 2-2. Here it is. High and away, and full count, three balls, two strikes.
0: So remember him when he was eight pitches, eight strikes, and one pitch shy of an immaculate inning? This will be the ninth pitch to Kirk since then.
1: Isn't that something? It's the kind of locked in that Kirk is in this sequence. And the 3-2 delivery is grounded over Seymour, up the middle, past the diving Mateo, base hit into center field. Alejandro Kirk. You know, I asked Kevin Cash today, if you heard the pregame show, about pitching to him in the ninth inning yesterday. with the base open. And obviously he gave it thought and decided instead of walking Kirk, they would take their chances. He trusted Brian Baker, and it worked out well. Kirk hit it decently well, but got it hit in the big part of the yard. He's just a frightening hitter right now. He's over there with his childhood buddy, Jonathan Aranda, holding him first. And here's George Springer popping the first pitch up. Will it stay in play? Aranda looks like he has a play. Near the Rays dugout, back to his right, makes the catch. So the Kirk at bat put a little road mileage on Seymour. But outside of that, early in the count outs, including a one-pitch sequence against Springer. Good start for Seymour. End of half an inning as Shane Bieber walks to the mound. It's Toronto nothing, and the Rays coming up after this on the Rays Radio Network.
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0: 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It's the confidence of Kane. Shane Bieber on the hill for Toronto. He's got off a very good start, but he's been fine at home. The problem for him has been, at least to this point, the road. Rays are hoping road Bieber rears its head today.
1: Well, it's a little odd. This is a guy that's an established starter now. He's on the other side of Tommy John surgery, and he had some forearm problems earlier this year also, and his season has been limited to 10 starts. His best and deepest against the Rays, July 23rd, and beat him in Toronto. The first pitch to Chandler Simpson is at the knees for a called strike, and it's 0-1. He did not leave anything in the middle of the plate the whole game. He lived at all the edges. Simpson takes low, and it's 1-1. And when Bieber was at his best, he was a game one postseason starter for Cleveland. That's what he would do. He'd just stay out of the middle of the plate. 1-1. Simpson takes down and in. 2-1. Now, in only 10 games, he has given up 10 home runs. Two balls and a strike, and the pitch topped on the ground right to the second baseman, Clement. He was bound to pick it up, and the quick snap over to first in time retires Simpson, one out in the first.
0: And defensively, Charles McAdoo at third, Andrés Giménez at short, you mentioned Clement at second, and Kaz Okamoto took the throw at first. Gaz Cameron, Miles Straw, Nathan Lucas left or right in the outfield, Alejandro Kirk behind the plate working today with Bieber.
1: Here is Junior Caminero, who has not gone deep on this homestand. He just missed one yesterday down the left field line early in the game. And Bieber's first one is at the knees on the inside portion for a strike, 0-1. Junior, who had 5 home runs on the last road trip, zipped up to 35 homers, but staying in the yard since. At an 0-1. Look out high and tight. And it's 1-1. Brady Williams coaching third for the Rays with Corey Dickerson coaching first. Rays all packed up, ready to go to Baltimore, and then Detroit following this game today. A 6-game road trip, 3 in Maryland, 3 in Michigan. Bieber winding, throwing 1-1, and that's a strike 2 call. It is 1-2. Yeah, we'll be on the air tomorrow night. It's a 7:15 start on Apple TV, but we'll start on Rays Radio at 6:30. Memorial Park at Camden Yards. One ball, two strikes to Caminero. Bieber, first base out of the rubber, winds and deals, slider of the dirt, swung on a miss, and you could see it coming. He got Junior to chase, and I said slider, it came up as a knuckle curveball. And that's out number two.
0: Junior's been chasing a lot more breaking balls in the dirt, righty on righty, during the course of this homestand for whatever reason.
1: I think he constantly fights that little bit of anxiousness, and if the Rays are fortunate enough to get to October, I think that's what it's going to look like. He's going to have to accept his walks a little bit more. Hard to do, easy to say. Jonathan Aranda swings and misses, and it's 0-1. Bieber hasn't pitched here in four seasons. Back when he was with Cleveland. A check swing to Aranda, low and in, and denied on the appeal to third. On the check swing, one ball, one strike. So he's pitched well here at Tropicana Field. Four runs over just 20 innings. And his three prior starts. Aranda takes low and inside, skipping out of the dirt. It's two balls and a strike. And he's still only 31 years of age. He signed his one-year deal with Toronto after being traded to them last year. Two balls and a strike. Aranda takes strike, although it's dropped by Kirk, and it's even up 2-2. So he should have a lot of career left. And that's why a lot of people thought that he would be traded at the deadline, but was not. 2-2 the count. McAdoo well off the line at third as they play around at a pull. And the pitch fouled out of play down the left field line. 2-2 the count to Aranda, a .283 hitter coming in. 20 doubles, 15 home runs, 76 runs batted in. Time called. No score. Yandy Diaz on deck. Just the beginning of things on this Thursday afternoon in St. Petersburg. Two balls, two strikes to Aranda. Right-hander winds. Here he comes. Got him swinging with a high fastball. Only at 92, but Aranda followed him up and perhaps out of the zone. We're done with one. It's the Rays and the Jays scoreless on the Rays Radio Network.
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1: Comes Kaz Okamoto to begin the Toronto second inning against Ian Seymour. On the left-hander's first pitch to the Blue Jay home run leader is a called strike, 0-1. Okamoto, 25 home runs now and 73 runs batted in. That also leads the Jays. No balls and a strike. And Seymour returns. High, deep drive, gone. The straightaway left field, well over Simpson, and more than halfway up the stands and left, and Kaz Okamoto with his 26th has given the Blue Jays the 1-0 lead.
14: Number 26, number 26 on the 0-1.
1: Without a doubt, out of the yard for Kaz Okamoto. Second in the American League in home runs amongst rookies, although you've certainly put that in its own category. A well-established player in Japan before coming over, and it's been a really good sign for the Blue Jays.
0: Slider, top of the zone there, not where Ian wanted to put it, middle.
1: That was touched off. 1-0 Toronto, and here's Andrés Giménez. And he runs up to bunt, drags it by the mound. It'll be a base hit. No play at all for Aranda. It's a bunt single for Giménez. So a homer and then a bunch single, and up comes Clement. Okamoto now has the most home runs of any rookie in Toronto Blue Jay history. Did that with his 25th earlier in the series, passing Eric Hinsky, who later on became a Ray. All right, here is Clement. Under the weather yesterday, but in the lineup today. And Seymour's first pitch is inside, ball one. Right-hand batting Clement at 285, leads the team in hits and in doubles, 28 doubles in the year, 9 homers and 43 batted in, and one of the better contact hitters in the game. One ball and no strikes. And the pitch, change up, down and in, and it's 2-0. You can't get scared out of the zone. Seymour did give up a couple of solo home runs to Baltimore his last time out. But in a general sense, they don't tend to beat you normally. Two balls, no strikes. Clement takes high and away. It's 3-0. And Miles Straw and Nathan Lucas scheduled to follow. Let's get towards the lower part of the Blue Jays' order. But they have scored first today. And the 3-0 on the way to Clement. Taken all the way, it's in the heart of the plate for a strike, 3-1. Palacios at second towards the middle. Mateo at short, straight up. And the outfield fanned out. 3-1 the count. Jimenez leads. Clement swings and misses, strike two, and it's full 3-2. Blue Jays kind of like the Rays in the respect of a team that puts the ball all over the field, and they just don't strike out much. 3-2. Clement seems to lead the way in that category. He and Kirk throw to first, and that goes Giménez, who does have 17 stolen bases and has been caught only 3 times. So he's a definite threat to run here on the payoff to Clement, a guy that moves the baseball, and you can imagine they want to stay out of the double play. Clement's hitting to 10 of those to lead the team. There goes Giménez, and the pitch, swing and a miss, strike three, no throw to second. So a rare strikeout of Clement, but Giménez gets halfway around.
0: And Rick Fortes had a little trouble getting it out of his mitt, but I don't think it would have mattered either way. Giménez got too good a jump.
1: So a runner at second and one out. And now here comes another good contact hitter in Miles Straw. Right-handed batter. Seymour, third base out of the rubber with a look back to Giménez, dancing around, not going in the first pitch, popped him up. And Aranda should have a routine play. Wide of the bag at first, and makes a catch, and one pitch, there's the second out. So now Seymour will try to bear down on Lucas and limit the damage.
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1: Here comes Nathan Lucas with a runner at second and two out, 1-0 Toronto. Toronto has been at the bottom of the league in slugging this year against lefties, but not Okamoto. And his round tripper has given the Blue Jays an early single-digit lead. And the first one to Lucas, fouled off the hands and back into the lower deck. Rattling around the count, nothing and one. The Rays had only had one other losing homestand this year. He's back at the end of May, early June, when they took 2-3 from the Angels, but then got swept at home by the Tigers. Jimenez runs for third, the pitch. A strike throw down to third. Save, said James Jean. It is 0-2 to Lucas. And for now, Jimenez has his 19th stolen base. Well, the throw was there. Maybe the tag was late. We're seeing it on replay. Jimenez diving in. The tag from Caminero came down, and yep, it was late. And he never lost contact with the bag. So two steals. Well, if you're going to do that with two outs, you better be sure with a left-handed batter up. And he got there. And now it's two strikes to Lucas. And a pitch too high. 1-2. Seymour only does have two wild pitches on the year. Think about that with a runner at third. One ball, two strikes. Seymour sets at the letters. Breathes out and pitches. Outside, 2-2. Any way to get it out here on Lucas and prevent the Blue Jays from adding on is what Seymour is trying to do. Lucas only hitting 135 against lefties this season. Seymour comes to him. He's high, 3-2. From 0-2 to a full count. Not what he wanted. Now can he really step on the pedal and get through this plate appearance? He got the right-hand batter McAdoo at the top of the order on deck. Here comes Ian Hull on a 3-2 delivery. Slow ground ball wide of first. Here's Aranda underhanding to Seymour, catches it and runs to the bag just ahead of Lucas to retire the side. Rays had to be really good on that one, and they fielded it flawlessly. Excellent job by Seymour and a perfect feed from Jonathan Aranda. Blue Jays get the lead on the solo homer by Okamoto, and at the end of 1-1/2, it's Toronto 1 and the Rays nothing on the Rays Radio Network.
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0: When the Rays are on the road, the party is still on. 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
1: Rays trailing 1-0 as we go to the bottom of the second, and Beaver's first pitch to another four. Cleveland star Yandy Diaz is a strike one on the inside corner. Mullins and DeLuca set to follow. Again, Shane Bieber. And the next one taken, and that's strike two, 0-2. You know, Bieber was a walk-on in college at Cal State Santa Barbara. Pitched so well that not only did they keep him there, but Cleveland took him in the fourth round of 2016, and he was so good in the minor leagues that he made it to the big leagues with relatively little minor league time. Yandy swings and misses, and on three pitches, he is retired. And what Bieber's calling card was control. Not only did he pitch very, very well, like a young minor leaguer beyond his years, but his control of the strike zone was like all-star or big league worthy. Here's Cedric Mullins with one out, bases empty. At the first pitch, there's strike one called, 0-1. We're seeing it here. He's just putting it all over the ends and the edges of the strike zone. In his first 262 minor league innings, he struck out 244 and walked only 15 batters. He challenged everybody. Mullins pops it up. Shallow left at shortstop Jimenez, waving all his arms around, and he makes the catch for the second out of the inning.
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1: 5-up, 5-down for Bieber. And the Rays down 1-0. Up steps Johnny DeLuca. Right-handed batter standing and waiting. And Bieber's first pitch of the at-bat is a breaking ball high and away, ball one. He really tied the Rays in knots in Toronto. And so far, he's looking to be doing the identical thing. So it's up to the Rays to make an adjustment back to him. And a breaking ball up and away again. Two balls, no strikes. Seven innings, didn't walk anybody. Only struck out three, but a lot of soft contact. And very few threats against him that afternoon. Breaking ball, that one is a strike over the outside. Nothing but sweeping stuff here against DeLuca. Two balls and a strike. Two out, bases empty. Bieber staring into Kirk. Finally, they agree. And he winds and throws. Swing line towards the hole of short. Backhanding in left field is Jimenez. Bounces a two-hopper to first in time to retire DeLuca. And the Rays are down 6-0, 6-down. Through two, it's 1-0 Toronto on the Rays Radio Network.
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0: Feels like Ian Seymour's got to be near perfect just to keep the Rays in this.
1: Well, I mean, there's a long way to go, and Bieber's just six batters in, but boy, he has made every at-bat look simple. Charles McAdoo leaves off here in the third. Second time through the order for Seymour. He gets the bottom of the zone strike, and it's 0-1. Seymour worked around a two-out single by Kirk in the first. The solo homer and the second by Okamoto, and they left Jimenez at third base in the inning. McAdoo pops it up foul down the right field line and out of play, and Seymour has jumped ahead. Nothing and two. Seymour's last loss was that game against Bieber back almost exactly a month ago, 3 days short of that. And the pitch. Swing and a foul straight back, 0-2, it remains. He pitched well, very well, in fact, against the Rangers, 4 2/3 scoreless. Out of the pen, he, 6 innings, 2 runs in Colorado, 6 innings, 1 run in Seattle, and then the 3 runs in 6 against Baltimore here to start the homestand. Harris, cold strength three to McAdoo. Seymour gets the inside portion with a fastball, and that's the first out of the inning.
0: Rays fans vote for the Sweet Pretzel Bites. Fill in your ballpark bites bracket for a chance to win tickets to try these bites in stadium. Vote at MLB.com/bracket.
1: Here's Daz Cameron. He struck out on three pitches his first time up, just like McAdoo had. Now McAdoo's down twice on strikes, and here is Cameron. First pitch change, swung on the missed on one. It really is interesting to see how Seymour, who does not have the high end velocity, but is getting so much swing and miss. The changeup he's always had, the sweeper has really helped, and his fastball is dotted just at perfect moments. He throws a strike on the inside with fastball just 92, but there's a high degree of deception also. Seymour, quick pitches, and it's fouled back. See that one? He quickened his time to the plate. And with the bases empty, you can do all sorts of stuff like that. Have to be much more uniform and repeating things and coming to full stops when men are on base. But not in this spot. Now he holds and throws 0-2. Popped him up. Foul, first base side, Aranda to his left. He's pulling up, though, and that ball fades out of play. Front row of the seats behind the Rays dugout, where he was caught by a fan. Lost his hat, made the catch, ran his hand through his hair like it was no issue at all. Well done. No balls, two strikes, the count to Daz Cameron. Seymour tucks the glove and the R and Rays on his jersey, and now comes set and throws on 0-2. Lifted to the air, straightaway center. Routine play for Mullins, angling into his left, tracking it and making the catch. Two out, nobody on in the third, and now that man again. Here is Alejandro Kirk.
0: Changeup doesn't always have to get that swing and miss. That was one where Cameron was way off on his front foot and could hear that soft contact right off the end.
1: Two out, bases empty. Well, Seymour threw eight straight strikes to begin the game. And once he got Kirk 0-2, as we often say, the at-bat really began. And 11 pitches, it ended up in a base hit by Kirk. He takes first pitch. I guess just inside, ball one. It doesn't seem to matter where you're throwing it or what pitch you are throwing these days. Kirk is on it. He is timed up. And the 1-0 deal by Seymour. There's a strike. Slider on the outside portion. One ball, one strike. Jays have three hits so far. There is nothing yet against Shane Bieber. One ball, one strike. Toronto leads 1-0 in the third inning. And here comes Seymour home. Taken. Missed. Yeah, it was. It was down below the zone. I thought Seymour, who touched his cap, but I guess it wasn't to attempt an ABS challenge. Two balls, one strike to the right-handed batting Kirk. Back to catching today after DHing yesterday. Seymour throws, check swing, foul. That's about the best pitch, best result the Rays have had against Kirk this whole series. Inadvertent foul. 2-2 the count. I saw that Kirk, who has three home runs against the Rays this year, all of four against the whole rest of baseball. So he has taken his aggression out on the Rays. Seymour in the 2-2. High, full count, 3-2.
0: Didn't he hit two homers that last series of the season in Toronto last year, too? I remember at least having a big set.
1: I remember the grand slam he did. Might have hit a couple. Seems like it happens every game. Full count, 3-2. Seymour pitches. Lined into right field, but playable for DeLuca. Ranging back and now stopping, and it comes to him. Catches at letter high. Kirk is retired. Seymour with his best inning of the day, and now through 2.5, it's trivia time with Toronto leading 1-0. And with the trivia question today and every day, we send it to Chris Adams Wall.
3: All right. Thanks very much, guys. I'm here this time. I got lost yesterday, so apologies. But here is the trivia question. Over the last 10 years, so since 2016, only one player has finished in the top three in MVP voting in either league and has done so with three different teams. Who is it? I'll give you a hint. It is, yes, a former Toronto Blue Jay, but again, over the last 10 years, so since 2016, so that includes the 2016 MVP vote. Only one player has finished in the top three in MVP voting in either league and done so with three different teams. And it is a former Blue Jay. Who is it? As always, best of luck to both of you.
0: At first I was confused by the question because I thought, well, Shohei Ohtani's won in both leagues, but he's saying finish with three different teams in the top.
1: That means the former Blue Jay.
0: Yeah, okay. So we'll do our best with this one. We'll get to the question again in a moment. We want to remind you that Culver's brings Kurtz in the third to try the Canter Field. Here's the deal, Rays fans. The Rays play in the third. You score free Wisconsin cheese curds from Culver's. Rays up. So the question is, since 2016, one guy has been top three in the MVP voting in both leagues with three different teams, and he was a former Blue Jay.
1: I think you got it.
0: Okay. Just want to make sure I understand the question correctly. Because obviously winning, and Ohtani's been top three in both leagues. He's won in both leagues, but he didn't do it with three teams. We're talking about someone who did it with three, not two clubs.
1: All right. At Race Radio, at Neil Solons, or at Andy D. Freed. Well, let us know if you want to help. 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I'm trying to think of all the parameters in there to get it right. So who's always up for MVP? They've been in both leagues and done it three times for the last 10 years. But does that mean that they have won, or not necessarily have actually won the MVP?
0: Not necessarily. It's just top three.
1: All right, well, we go to the home third inning. It'll be Palacios, Mateo, and Fortes against Shane Bieber. As Neil and I rack our brains on a first pitch called strike from the Toronto right-hander, and it's 0-1. Thinking, who is always up in MVP, but to be in both leagues? Bieber missed high and away, then looked back at the mound as if he didn't like where he pushed off. One ball and one strike. He works them all the way on the right side of the rubber. As a right-handed pitcher. Drops the arms and throws. Taken too high. Two balls, one strike. Anything, Joe? I'm trying to think of guys that have been through the league, you know, that have gone through a couple of different teams.
0: Yeah, I thought of Corey Seager, and I'm like, oh, but that's two teams again, not three.
1: Bossiers takes away, and it's three balls, one strike. Thinking. 3-1. McAdoo backs off the third, and the pitch waved and missed, and it's full 3-2. It's a full count, three balls, two strikes to Palacios. He has had a really good homestand. Overall, 243, five homers, 39 runs batted in. The payoff pitch. Swing pulled foul by Corey Dickerson down the right field line, and still full 3-2. If you want to help us out, I'm sensing that both Neil and I need the help.
0: Yeah, it's an odd question, because I'm thinking guys who won in both leagues or top three in both leagues.
1: Palacios pops the 3-2 pitch up, in play or out of play. Kirk coming to the stands, has a play, and makes it. And right at the plexiglass door, directly in line with home plate, straight back. Fine job by Kirk to find it in the dome and get to the spot and retire Palacios one away. So he has not won the MVP, Chris Dawson. Just top three.
0: But he had to do it with three different teams, he said. Yeah. That's the confusing part. It's like there are plenty of guys I'm thinking who did it with two teams and won the thing.
1: Alonzo, but no. Just trying to think of guys that have been in both leagues. Mm-hmm. Just
0: that's why I said Corey Seager, but again, only right. Two teams, not three.
1: Who's always up there in MVP, but hasn't won it? And going back to 2016, so over the last 10 years, and he also played for the Blue Jays. Jorge Mateo, right-hand batter, looks at one outside, a fastball, making it 1-0. Like Rays behind in the game, 1-0 in the third.
0: That would have been a great one, but again, only two teams, Dodgers, Red Sox.
1: Yeah, that would have been a really good one. One ball, no strikes. And the pitch, low and away. It's 2-0, so Bieber is falling behind two batters. And although it hasn't cost him yet, he is falling behind. 2-0 to Mateo. And there's low 3-0. And he looks at the front slope of the mound this time, as if something with the mound isn't just right. And now he kicks around to get the dirt from beneath his spikes and then throws that baseball away. See, something has made him a bit uncomfortable. Boy, Neil, I'm just drawing such a blank on this. We could really use some help. At Rays Radio, at Neil Solons, or at Andy B. Free. Three balls, no strikes. And the pitch taken all the way. Strike one is called. Fastball makes it 3-1.
0: Is the player retired now, or are they still active?
1: All right, yeah, that could be a good little bit of help. 3-1 to Mateo, foul back, 3-2.
0: How about Paul Goldschmidt? But I think he did all his work in the National League, right?
1: He said he is still active. Yeah. And it's a good guess. Really good guess, in fact. But he said he hasn't won it. Goldschmidt did win an MVP.
0: That's right.
1: Full count 3-2. What about Bellinger? And the pitch popped up. Shallow right. Outgoing is Okamoto. Here comes Clement to his left to run it down. 8-up, 8-down for Shane Bieber. 2-out, bases empty. Leaves it for Nick Fortes.
0: About Cody Bellinger?
1: Oh, he won an MVP too.
0: So yeah, I remember we were talking about Bellinger as they've got four MVPs on their team.
1: That's right. So it's not Stanton. It's not even Arson Judge.
0: Because most of us think of non the runner-ups. We think of the guys who won.
1: Yeah. Yeah, right. Who remembers who finished second and third in the MVP? Here comes Nick Fortes. He leans back and it's up and in. One ball, no strikes. Yeah, Chris is mentioning Jose Ramirez, so I always think of the guy that always gets votes but never wins it. Fortes looks at a strike on the inner half, and it's 1-1, but only with one team.
0: Yeah, we need three teams this decade? I mean, that's a lot. That is a lot.
1: Breaking ball, and that's a strike. What about Matt Chapman?
0: God, was he good enough to be top three? Oakland, Toronto, San Francisco? He wasn't a top three guy for San Francisco.
1: No. I'm trying to think of former Blue Jays. So Lewitsky? I don't think so. One ball to two strikes.
0: Well, Jose Bautista played for enough teams, but he wasn't good enough for enough teams.
1: Well, now he's saying, hold on. 1-2 the count. And Fortes takes. Strike three, he's asking for a challenge. Blue Jays are heading off the field.
5: Tampa Bay batter is challenging the pitch.
1: Kudos to Barber for knowing he's at Tampa Bay. And it's strike three anyway. So a perfect
5: Tampa Bay
1: three
5: will
1: innings.
5: Have one remaining.
1: A perfect three innings for Shane Bieber. And he is making that one run look pretty healthy right now. Through three, it's 1-0 Toronto on the Rays Radio Network.
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1: for answers. Emil and I will try to pour our way through all of them as we get ready for the fourth. We'll repeat the question in a moment. It's 1-0 Toronto to the fourth, and here is Neil Solon.
0: All right, George.

0: out his first time, and he swings and misses at a high heater, and Ian Seymour continues to dominate with that high fastball. That's now five strikeouts for Ian and one out in the fourth.
1: All right, to go over our question, only one player since 2016 has finished in the top three in either the American League or National League MVP voting with three different teams, but he has not won it. And Chris has given us a couple of hints, and as we sift through all the guesses.
0: As Kaz Okamoto lines one down the left field line, fair ball base hit going to the corner. Simpson will play it off the sidewall, and Okamoto, who's already homered and doubled, now it's second with one out of the fourth inning. We misunderstood the question. We thought it meant that he was top three in both leagues. He said including both leagues, which is through us. So we're looking for someone who is top three with three different teams. It could have been with all American League teams. It could have been with all National League teams. It could have been a combination of the two in the last decade. And one guess we got was Juan Soto, because he has played on enough teams, but he didn't play with the Blue Jays. That was the other clue that Chris gave us.
1: Yeah, Trey guessed Soto. Brian guessing Teoscar Hernandez.
0: That's a good guess.
1: We have two people that have guessed it correctly, Larry and Robert, for what we believe to be the answer now. And I'm going, and Sendix is also letting us know this has to be, I'm guessing this might be right. They're guessing Marcus Semien.
0: Boy, that was a name that I didn't think of, because I remember he was top three with Texas.
1: Yeah, that's a really good guess.
0: But I didn't remember him being top three with other teams.
1: Yeah.
0: I didn't think of him as a top three MVP guy for that many teams, as Andrés Giménez up there. Bunt single his first time. Here's lefty on lefty. And first pitch, bottom of the zone, strike, nothing and one.
1: When this many people start to guess, it makes me wonder if they looked it up, but maybe I'm just a natural cynic.
0: Well, maybe because neither of us even had a clue as to who might this be.
1: How about Eddie Murray? Oh, no, it was more than 10 years ago.
0: One strike, they count. Here's the pitch. Swing and a miss, high heater, and it's nothing and two.
1: But the parameter was, too, he is a former Blue Jay. Mm-hmm. Did not win it with the Blue Jay. Well, he did win it with any of them, but Semien would meet all of those qualifications.
0: Maybe he was top three when he was with Toronto.
1: Yeah.
0: In that great year. Wasn't he a one-year with Toronto only?
1: He had like 42 homers or something like that.
0: Check at second. 0-2 pitch. Down low with a change. Giménez laid off. It's 1-2. Meanwhile, Ian Seymour trying to keep the Jays off the board. They're trying to take the series, and they're playing some of their best baseball of the season. Last year's American League representative in the World Series and nearly a champion. A 1-2. Chopper rolled towards second. Charging and fielding, Palacios. Underhand flip gets the speedy Giménez, who pulled up lame, and I think he might have hurt a hamstring. Up to third base on the play goes Kaz Okamoto. Giménez is now in a crouch, and here comes a trainer and John Schneider. At the last moment, when he got near the bag, you could see him grab at the back of it. I think it was his right leg. We'll get our first look on replay. He starts to push it, and then, yeah, he went right for that leg and hobbled his way up the line. I'd be surprised if he stays in the game.
1: Yeah, he. It's like human instinct. You reach back, and you can't do anything to the hamstring by reaching back and touching it, but he... You do it, I would imagine, just out of human instinct. And he's already walking off the field. 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And one more go-around here on our trivia question. There is one player that, since 2016, to finish top three in the MVP. He said American League, so we'll narrow that down, with three different teams, but has not won.
0: Ernie Clement steps in, man at third, two out. This is a tough guy to get in a 1-0 game. And a pitch inside almost hit him. One Clement, a rare strikeout his last time.
1: Speaking of rare, even Claire has thrown in the towel. She said,

0: If y'all get this, I'm impressed. She gave up, looked it up, and it still took her forever to figure it out. So maybe the guys that are guessing right, maybe they didn't look it up. Maybe they just had a good idea.
1: 1-0 is way bad in this. The changeup, and it's 1-1. Well, they're smarter than you or I if they did it without looking it up. Right. I was flummoxed. I got buckled like it was a really good Shane Bieber breaking ball. 1-1. Swing and a miss. Fastball away, 1-2. And Seymour is one pitch away from getting out of this inning and keeping this a 1-0 game. The closer he can keep it, the better your chances, because the Blue Jays might also have lost one of the better defenders on the field if Andrés Giménez can't stay on. 1-2 with two out. Check swing on a pitch low, 2-2. I mean, Giménez has probably taken away, what, a half dozen hits in this three-game series from the Rays with his play at shortstop so far? 2 balls, 2 strikes to count. At third, Okamoto, he is homered and doubled. Accounted for the only run so far. 2-2 to Clement. Check swing. Did he go? No, he didn't. Not appeal. Says the base umpire at first. It's John Lipka, and it's now 3-2 on Clement, who generally is a very tough guy to strike out. Seymour got him once. Can you get him a second time? He was under the weather, didn't play yesterday. Crowds the plate, wiggles the bat high. Seymour ready, the payoff. Taken low, and there's a two-out walk. And that's where the Jays are tough like the Rays. They put the ball in play, they're tough to strike out.
0: Rays Baseball is brought to you by the electrical workers of IBEW Local 915, lighting the way to a better Tampa Bay.
1: A little bit of a tilting point now. You got first and third, two out. Miles Straw at the plate. He probably might not have been in the lineup were there not for the fact that Brett Bateman had a tight hamstring yesterday. Blue Jays, we told you, playing some of their best baseball, but now getting a little bit banged up. Seymour, lefty to righty deals. And that's a little high for a ball, 1-0. Blue Jays, over the last three and a half weeks, they've won about two out of every three games. And they're right in the thick of the wild card. Twins have the last wild card. Jays are only a game back. 1-0. Straw takes the strike, 1-1. Rangers right in between them, a half game off the pace, and it's not like anybody's distinguishing themselves in this race. Twins are two below 500. There's seven teams within 2.5 games of that spot. 1-1. Fouled straight back, 1-2. It's not quite the race for the bottom. It's the race for the last postseason spot right now. And it would be, has there ever been a postseason team under 500 non-2020 pandemic year?
0: Nope. Close, but no.
1: Not to this point. With men at the corners, a 1-2. Up and in. Fastball high, 2-2. This is where Ian can be his own worst enemy. When he's not going well, it's more or less because he's not throwing enough strikes. 2 balls, 2 strikes, 2 on, 2 out, 1-0 Toronto. We're in the fourth. Ian Glove to his chest. Deep breath, the pitch, popped up foul. First base side, out of play. And we owe you an ID. We'll get to it in just a moment. As Ian fiddling with the ball and getting set to deal to the right-hand hitting center fielder Straw. Veteran defender waves the bat a couple times. Here comes Ian Seymour once again. 2-2. Swing and a foul tip and held. Nice changeup by Ian. He claps his glove and the Rays still within a run at 1-0. Toronto after 3.5. This is the Rays Baseball Network.
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0: with Andy Freed and Chris Adams Law. I'm Neil Solons. Chris Miller. Chris Mueller with us in the booth. Sam Wells as well. And Chris Mathis at our network studios. 1-0 Rays trail in the fourth. Shane Bieber's not allowed a base runner as he deals. A 1 fastball is strike to Chandler Simpson. Nothing ensue. We have an entirely different infield for the Blue Jays with Andrés Giménez going down. Brandon Valenzuela replaces him and goes to first base. Here's an 0-2. Swing and ground ball, weakly hit towards second. Charles McAdoo to the new second baseman. Overhand throw off Valenzuela's glove and rolls into the Rays dugout. And before we could even give you that Blue Jays infield, well, that Blue Jays infield makes a mistake. Right now, it's McAdoo at second with Valenzuela at first. McAdoo is playing third base. Ernie Clement went from second to short. And then the first baseman, Okamoto, went from first to his normal spot, which is third base, when Vladdy Guerrero Jr. is healthy. So it's Okamoto, Clement, McAdoo, and Valenzuela third to first on the infield. They'll score that an infield hit, the first hit of the game for the Rays, and a throwing error on McAdoo, allowing Chandler to move into scoring position with nobody out for Junior Caminero. So Rays have the tying run at second and a pitch up and in for a ball high, 1-0.
1: And a quick answer to our trivia question. The question, once again, was named the only player in the last 10 years to finish top three in the MVP and not win it with three different teams.
0: 1-0. Junior swings, lines one short left, over the head of Cameron and off the wall. Rounding third, coming home is Chandler Simpson throwing to second, and Junior will double back toward first. That was a bullet by Junior Caminero, a laser off the wall and left. It's an RBI single, and just like that, we are knotted at one in the fourth inning. 1:15 off the bat, it almost was hit through the wall by Junior. The Rays did nothing the first time through, and you almost feel like that mistake by McAdoo kind of broke the ice for the Rays as Jonathan Aranda steps in. First pitch to Jonathan. Pitch is a ball, and it's 1-0.
1: The answer is, in fact, Marcus Semien. Congratulations to several of our Rays listeners knew it. And social media into us. All the different platforms. Well done, Larry, among others.
0: 1-0. Foul straight back, 1-1. Kudos to those who knew it, because I was, and you and I both were, again, buckled. 1-1 on Aranda.
1: This is a hard question.
0: Very difficult. Got to get some of those winners on Sports Jeopardy. Here's a 1-1 coming. Bieber's pitch is just outside, and Kirk challenges.
2: Toronto catcher challenging the ball call.
0: Toronto has both challenges. Rays are down to one. Toronto still has both.
2: Toronto will have two remaining.
1: Tell you what, Kirk is getting a leg up this series on his childhood buddy, Aranda. Mm-hmm. Aranda's got to do something today.
0: Jonathan has had a quiet series. In fact, he's just 1-for-10, where Kirk has homered a couple of times and had a handful of hits. 1-1 game, fourth inning. Pitch. Inside corner for called strike three, and Jonathan wants the challenge. And it better be right, the Rays have one left.
2: Challenging the strike call.
0: And Jonathan is right.
2: Uh-huh. Tampa's got one.
0: All right, you said he had to get one on his buddy. He said Alejandro Kirk. All right, you want to challenge? I'll challenge. Now, that was 2 inches inside off the plate. That's the egregious call you want to make sure you get in your favor. Yandy Diaz waiting on deck as Aranda uses his timeout. Rays won, and the Jays won. Rays had been hitless until this inning. I want to remind you that every hit's a win with Suncoast. Suncoast donates $79 in honor of their 79 Florida branches, with up to $10,000 going toward two local nonprofits each month. 2-2 is waved at and missed on a breaking ball down. Good knuckle curve by Bieber. He strikes out Aranda for a second time. That's already 5 punch-outs for Bieber, and he's not known as a strikeout pitcher, but this was a real good tumbler that had Arondo way off his front foot.
1: 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Go and you'll know.
0: All right, Yandy Diaz steps in, a strikeout his first time, a rarity for him. As the pitch coming, swinging a drive foul to the right, it's nothing in one. Bieber had, as Andy mentioned, his best start against the Rays in Toronto. And in that game, it was Yandy who drove home the only Tampa Bay run with a single that scored Hunter Fiducia, who had doubled. One strike pitch on its way to Yandy Diaz. Take in, top of the zone, strike two called, it's nothing and two. And I think that Bieber has been similar in terms of pinpoint command today, although that might have been a ball inside. And Yandy, of course, is not challenged all year. Two strikes on the Rays' designated hitter. Bieber offers. Bounced in. Nice job by Yandy to lay off. It's one and two. On appeal, ball one upheld by John Lipka at first. It doesn't seem like he's missing a lot in the middle part of the plate. Everything is at the top of the zone with a high heater, the sinker at the bottom, and knuckle curves really all around the edges. Rays trying to win this series. At least they've answered the run by Toronto after Ian Seymour did a nice job to keep it at one run. 1-2. Swing a hard hit ball toward the hole. Past the diving Clement. In a left to base hit. Caminero stops at second as it's played in by Daz Cameron. And the Rays have their third hit of the inning. They had none the first three frames. And that'll bring up Cedric Mullins with two on and one out in a 1-1 affair. Ernie Clement made a good effort at that ball, but the way Andres Jimenez had been playing shortstop, I don't know about you, Andy, but I thought that Jimenez probably would have made that play.
1: You know, people often question the Rays' commitment to defense, and, you know, this inning alone, by removing Andres Jimenez, there have been two plays that have not been made that probably would have been if the infielders were all at their original positions today, triggered by the Jimenez removal.
0: Cedric Mullins pops the first pitch up, mile high near the plate area. Kirk trying to find it, flips off the mask, gives way, and it falls in, and then touched the glove of Kirk when it was foul. I thought that Kirk might have had that glove leaning in fair territory when he touched the baseball, but the home plate umpire made the call, and that's the one that counts. That's Sean Barber. The Rays are not arguing this one, and this is not reviewable. It landed in fair territory. It bounded toward the third base side. Kirk was in foul ground, reached for the baseball, and they say he touched in foul territory. Boy, it's awful close. You can't tell from the angle that we see. And after all that, it should have been caught anyway. And it's just a strike on Mullins.
1: But if the infield fly rule is called, which it was, shouldn't there be an out? I know the ball landed and ended up then bouncing foul, but I thought the out is recorded then before the ball's even caught.
0: I think you're right about that, but who was settled under the baseball? Don't they have to be settled?
1: Yeah.
0: The pitch, swing and a miss, set a ball down, it's nothing and two. Now, isn't that, I always thought. It didn't seem like anyone was in position to make a catch with ordinary effort because they were all waving one another off. But I understand your thought on that, Andy. Either way, it's two on and one out and one home and a two-strike count on Mullins. He's having a tough time against Bieber. Check it, second the pitch. Swinging a ground ball foul toward the screen, still 0-2. Johnny DeLuca on deck. Well, either way, take a look at this inning. You've now had three plays that should have been made. The Simpson ground ball, you could argue perhaps the ground ball by Yandy, and now the pop-up by Mullins. That's three extra outs. Swinging a ball lifted in the air to left. Should be an easy play for Cameron. He eases beneath it, makes the catch, and the runners retreat to first and second. If nothing else, it's led to a run and a lot of extra pitches for Shane Bieber.
1: Yeah, and it ended up not meaning anything, but Junior did a good job there at second base. He ran to third. There was nobody at third base. So had that ball been fair, Junior would have gotten to third, and then that ball right there, well, I guess who knows, because Mullins would have been out, but whatever. it was should be pointed out that Junior did the right thing at second, even though he's now back to second base.
0: Excellent point. Is now it's up to Johnny DeLuca with these extra outs to maybe give the Rays their first lead of the day as they seek a series win. First pitch. Johnny swings, hits it hard on a hop, but handled backhand by Okamoto. Throws across, and Valenzuela handles this one. And the Rays are down in their half of the fourth inning. They do tie the score on the base hit off the wall by Junior Caminero. And we are even 1-1 after four. Rays and Jays on the Rays Baseball Network.
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0: Ian Seymour deals a strike to number 9, hitting Nathan Lucas to begin the fifth, nubbing in one. It's 9-1-2 for the Jays. Again, Rays try to win the series and hold on to at least a 5-game lead. And the American League East, the best mark in the league over the Yankees right now. 0-1 coming. Swing at a high fly ball hit deep to right field by Lucas. All the way back to the wall, DeLuca, and it's gone. And has happened so often on this homestand, the moment the Rays score, the other team has immediately answered. Lefty on lefty, the number 9 hitter Lucas, a former Ray farmhand with just his 7th home run. It's 2-1 Blue Jays in the 5th.
11: Estimated distance, 3
0: seconds. So both runs against Ian Seymour on solo homers.
1: He was down on one knee when he hit that ball out. Wow.
0: And in Ian's case, you can't say, boy, that was a terrible pitch if a guy's got to go to one knee to get it. As Charles McAdoo steps in, here's the first one. Taken, a little low for a ball, 1-0. All right, so you gave up the tie. Now can you keep this at a one-run game? Rays have been giving up a lot of home runs on this homestand for whatever reason. Kevin Cash gave a lot of credit to the opposing side, Toronto and Baltimore, as a pitch. Inside corner strike, 1-1 to McAdoo, who was fanned twice today. And I think there is something to that. They've had tremendous approaches in these two series back-to-back, and the Rays will see the O's again starting tomorrow. 1-1. Fouled straight back, it's 1-2 on McAdoo, who started the game at third base, and he's now at second, where he had an error last inning that helped the Rays get their run. Well, it was unearned, by the way. One ball and two strikes. Ian still, again, giving the Rays a good chance to win. Can you keep them in the game here? This will be his 75th pitch of the day. And a swing and a drive foul to the right. And it's still 1-2. And I think one of the issues is the fact that guys like Alejandro Kirk have had some lengthy at-bats, and that's bumped up the pitch count. He had a 10-pitch turn in the first. Most of the guys the second time through saw a lot more pitches, a lot of sixes and sevens. as a ball lifted down the left field line and McAdoo staying alive. This will be the sixth pitch of his turn coming up. That said, and who knows how this game will turn out, to this point of the year, Ian has been really one of the unsung heroes on this roster that Adam Berry of MLB.com highlighted. The pitch, low, a changeup 2-2. Guys like him and Ryan Vallade and Richie Palacios and Cam Boozer, I don't know how much was expected of that group. In fact, I don't know that many saw Ian starting this many games for the Rays entering the year, but he has, and he's done a really good job. 2-2 again to McAdoo. Swing and a foul, got a good piece of Nick Fortes to the screen it goes, and the eighth pitch of the at-bat coming up. Again, Lucas, a homer. Still nobody out fifth inning. Rays are down 2-1. Remember, the Rays lost Ryan Pepiot for the season. Joe Boyle was in the rotation, then hurt, and since then ineffective in AAA. 2-2. Swing and a miss. A beautiful changeup, and down on strikes goes McAdoo for the third time today. That's the first out in the fifth inning. That's now seven strikeouts for Ian Seymour. Daz Cameron, who struck out and flied out, steps to the plate. I mean, you could argue with Boyle and Pepiot that Ian was probably, what, the seventh or eighth starter in the rotation, or at least in the depth chart coming into the year. Here's the pitch. Swing and a miss. High fastball by Cameron, nothing in one. And here he is pitching real meaningful innings in late August. And you can also say that on this homestand, he's been the most effective Rays starter. 0-1. Take in a called strike. Bottom part of the zone, and Cameron will challenge.
2: Toronto batter challenging the strike call.
0: Cameron was right. So instead of 0-2, it's 1-1. That missed low by half an inch. 1-1 on Daz Cameron. Again, 2-1 Rays trail on the Lucas homer to start this inning. 1-1 from the lefty. Popped him up. Foul. Back behind home plate. This will find the seats. It's 1-2. Remember, the Rays are still getting Griffin Jacks back toward health. He's supposed to pitch this weekend for AAA Durham after his two-inning live batting practice stint earlier in the week. And Shane McClanahan, of course, just returned to the rotation. 1-2. Up and in. It's 2-2. If the Rays do get full health, they have some decisions to make in September. Do they go six-man rotation? Do they start to use Ian almost in a piggyback role? But let's get there first. 2-2. Swinging a ball drill deep in the air to left field. This is headed way back, and Daz Cameron has just hit his first home run with the Blue Jays. Three solo shots allowed by Ian Seymour, and it's the Blue Jays 3 on homers. And the Rays won in the fifth. All these extra pitches to get additional outs for Ian. Starting to have an effect, perhaps. Three different guys with homers. Alejandro Kirk, meanwhile, has had just lengthy at-bats. And that was over 440 feet off the bat of Daz Cameron. Trying to read that changeup of the Blue Jays. Seymour pitches. In there a strike, nothing in one. And this is a day where he has not walked many. Only walked, Ernie Clement so far. So the walks have not been a problem. But the deeper counts maybe have had an effect. 0-1. High 1-1. He's up over 85 pitches as we speak. Kirk already has homered twice in this series. Rays do not have bullpen activity going yet. They want to get as much as they can out of Ian. 1-1. Ground ball pulled to short. Easy play, Jorge Mateo. He can take his time, almost walk it to first, and get Kirk. And there's two gone in the fifth inning.
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0: That'll bring up George Springer, who struck out and popped out his first two turns. Now the Rays get, I think Casey Legamina is going to start throwing in the Rays pen. Well, they say solo shots won't beat you, but three solo shots might be harder. As the pitch is strike to George Springer, nothing in one. Rays are going to have some work to do. Toronto will get aggressive with their pen, and they've yet to use their closer, Louis Varland, in this series. 0-1. Foul straight back, nothing in two. Heck, I wouldn't be shocked to see them use him for multiple innings if they need to. They've got the most used bullpen in the game in terms of their top group. All of them in the top six, seven guys in appearances in Major League Baseball. 90th pitch of the day for Seymour with two out in the fifth. He swung on and missed strike three. K number eight for Ian. But two solo homers by the Jays. By unlikely sources, Lucas and Cameron give Toronto a 3-1 lead midway through this game on the Rays Baseball Network.
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0: Rays looking for an answer from the bottom part of the order is... They bat in the fifth, down 3-1 to Shane Bieber and the Jays. And the first pitch is outside to Richie Palacios, 1-0. Richie popped out on a 3-2 offering his first time. When the Rays have gone well, it seems the bottom fuels the top. Here's a 1-0 to Richie. Swinging a foul straight back, 1-1. You know, the Rays, I guess this shows how little sometimes numbers can mean, because the Jays are the third worst team in the league in terms of scoring runs. Only Seattle and Cleveland are averaging fewer runs a game. The pitch. High for a ball, 2-1. Andy mentioned they have the lowest slugging against left-handed pitching in the game coming in. And against the lefty, they scored three more runs on three solo homers. 2-1. Breaking ball strike, and it's 2-2. And more. They put up 19 runs now in the three games in this series. That's more than six runs per.
1: Playing some of their best ball of the year right now.
0: Yeah. I mean, and sometimes you just run into the wrong team at the wrong time. We always tell you that it's not who you play, it's when you play them. And the Rays were kind of due for a tough week from a pitching standpoint, too. That's been the biggest issue. Just not getting the length or production out of the starters. 2-2 is wrapped in the ground a second, backhanded by McAdoo. He sets his feet and throws to get Palacios. One second baseman gets another to start the Rays' fifth inning, down 3-1. I'll leave it for Jorge Mateo, who popped out his first time up. So far, Shane Bieber has allowed the Rays to only get base runners in one inning. So for all the things that Tampa Bay likes to do, put pressure on the opposition, you can't steal first is the pitch. Low for a ball, 1-0. as nice as it would be to find a way to steal first base, because the Rays, once they get guys on base, they are tough on everybody. 1-0. Fastball strike, 1-1. Right at the top of the American League in stolen bases, leading baseball in hits via the bunt, sacrifices, and runs via the bunt, whether it's sacrifice or hit. 1-1 to Mateo. Swing and a foul. It got a good piece of the catcher, Kirk. It's 1-2. And when you're facing a guy like Shane Bieber and you're playing from behind, as home plate umpire Sean Barber is going to give Kirk a moment to recover and hand Bieber a baseball. That's kind of, I think, where Shane Bieber is at his best, because he's going to add and subtract. He's not going to overpower you. His goal is to get you off balance and swinging at pitches that you don't want necessarily to chase. But when he gets ahead in the count and he's got a lead, you start to get a little anxious. Bieber now to the high set, the kick and the 1-2. Outside, it's 2-2, even on Mateo. McFortes is on deck. Rays again off to Baltimore after the game. They'll start Freddie Peralta tomorrow. Shane McClanahan Saturday and Nick Martinez Sunday. Two night games and a day game there is the pitch. Check swing. Did he go? Yeah, he did, says first base umpire John Lipka. Mateo tried to check it, but he's down on strikes, and that's what Bieber has done. He's gotten chase. Rays have expanded their zone, and there's two gone in the fifth inning.
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0: McFortes, one of the strikeout victims, a half dozen so far for Bieber. Swings and misses at a ball that was sliding away from his right-handed bat. It's nothing and one. That was in the zone. But between sliders and knuckle curves and a lively fastball, Bieber's been in control at 0-1. Outside, 1-1. All that said, you're only a bloop and a blast down. And the Rays are tied with the White Sox for the most comeback wins in the American League with 32 this year. 32 of the 76 wins the Rays have trailed at some point. The high leg kick, the pitch. Swung on and looped in the air right center field. Straw to his left has it, though. He's able to make a jogging catch going toward the alley, and the Rays' bottom part of the order goes down 1-2-3 for a second time today. So Casey Legamina coming on for the sixth. Rays down 3-1. This is the Rays Baseball Network.
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0: Casey Legamina is the latest Weevil call to the pen with the Rays down 3-1. And Kaz Okamoto is one of three solo homers for the Jays runs, takes inside a ball, 1-0. Ian Seymour, three runs, five innings, six hits, all runs on homers, one walk, eight strikeouts. The pitch in there for a strike, and it's 1-1. And you look at his strike numbers. We always talk about how important it is for him to throw strikes. 66 of 90 pitches for strikes. That's a very high percentage. Yet he's on the short end as the pitch is pop foul straight back below us. And it's 1-2. And I'm sure Ian's saying, God, I wish I could have a couple of those back. But Rays have had a tough time scoring against opposing starters on this homestand, too. So it's been a combination of the starters struggling for the Rays and those excelling. For Toronto is a swing and a miss, and Okamoto down on strikes to begin the Toronto sixth.
1: Well, the Rays have the one run. That run meant that Mosaic donated another $500 to Fighting Hunger in Tampa Bay.
0: Rays hoping to be able to come back and leave on the road on a very high note. So a departure day of sorts for the Rays is they'll be back in a week as a swing and a miss by Brandon Valenzuela, his first at bat. After coming on for the injured Andrés Giménez, nothing in one. No official report on Giménez, but we're guessing it's a hamstring strain or pull, not quite sure which, but he grabbed at his right hammy and came out. As a drive on a line to deep right field, over and back to Luca toward the wall, looking up, it hits off the wall, bounds away from him, and Valenzuela is going to cruise into second with a double. A line shot by Valenzuela. He came close to hitting a home run yesterday toward the right field side, and this one just sailed over the head of DeLuca for a two-base hit with one out in the sixth inning. So now Toronto has an insurance run at second with one out against Legamina and the Rays. Ernie Clement has walked and struck out. This is a big run. I mean, looping a blast, you get beyond that, becomes that much tougher against the Toronto pen, especially the way Bieber's going to start. Looks like he might make it easier for the pen as the pitch. Fastball, a strike call. It's nothing and one. So departure day for the Rays. They head to Baltimore. This is the last time the Rays will see Toronto. Rays are seeking a 10th win against the Jays in 13 tries. 0-1. Line drive toward right, but this will hang up for DeLuca. He makes the catch and back to second is Valenzuela. Two gone in the 6-3-1 Toronto. Departure day in our house as well. Emily and Abby went with Sari and my nephew Jared over to Tallahassee, and they're in the process of trying to get unloaded and moved in. Both Seminoles this year at Florida State, Abby a freshman and Emily a sophomore. And if you're in the process of moving in your kids or have already done so, I hope it goes as smoothly as possible. As the pitch coming, fouled straight back by Miles Straw, and it's nothing in one. Abby apparently forgot the, didn't realize she actually received an email as to where to unload, and they were looking for where to do so.
1: That would help.
0: But eventually, apparently, they found the spot. One strike to count. Here's the pitch. Outside a ball, and it's 1-1. Sari's first time driving a U-Haul truck, which I made sure to get a nice picture of the vehicle. Hopefully it's an easy step to the apartment after seeing Emily is a pitch low and then an ABS challenge.
2: Tampa catcher challenging the ball call.
0: And this has to be right. Rays have one left. And it is right.
2: Tampa has one remaining.
0: So that'll turn the count from 2-1 to 1-2. It's a big flip with the runner at second. And two out of the sixth. Rays are down 3-1 of the Jays. Valenzuela, the catcher by trade, is at second. The pitch high for a ball from Legamina. It's 2-2. Blue Jays have had a lot more traffic on the bases so far than the Rays. They've only been retired in order once today. 2-2. Take in, a little low. Fastball and it's full. And that was not worth challenging. That was below the zone. Clement knows his zone. Again, he's a great contact hitter. Very similar to guys like Chandler Simpson in terms of just putting it in play. Here's the payoff. Popped him up. Foul, first base side. This will find the seats.
1: Step up to the plate with the official debit card of the Rays. 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
0: Again, Valenzuela, a one-out double. It's second with two down. The Rays infield to pull. The outfield shaded the other way. Legamina in his first inning in relief offers. And a fastball called high, and Fortes challenging this one.
2: Tampa Bay catcher challenging the ball call.
0: Is it a walk or a strikeout to end the inning? It's in the Rays' favor.
2: Tampa Bay will have one remaining.
0: And that's 10 strikeouts for Rays pitching, and that'll do it for Toronto in the sixth. Blue Jays still lead 3-1 mid-six on the Rays Baseball Network.
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0: No Krabby Patties included? I guess not, as Chandler Simpson steps in to start the home sixth and takes from Shane Bieber a called strike, nothing and one. Chandler had an infield hit his second time up. That was the first hit for the Rays, and it led to their only run, unearned against Bieber in the fourth. The pitch swung on and lifted in the air to left, and it'll be an easy play for Daz Cameron. Drifting back, makes the catch two-handed. Chandler Simpson is retired to start the sixth inning with the Rays down 3-1. I'm kind of surprised with the infield reconfigured for the Jays that Chandler did not try and bunt his way on. He's one shy of the record for a Ray for bunt hits in a season. And again, you're a bloop and a blast down. If Chandler gets on, Junior, who's coming up here, is the tying run. But he can only do so much damage now with the Rays down 3-1 in the sixth. And this is only going to be the 75th pitch for Bieber. This is very similar to his start in Toronto. In fact, it's almost a carbon copy. He allowed runners in that game in only two innings. He's allowed runners in only one inning today. Pitch to Junior. Taking a fastball strike, nothing and one. And it seems he's ahead of every single batter. And when the Rays do get some pitches in the middle part, they're taking is the pitch outside one and one. And then he seems to get ahead and then starts to get chase. Veteran righty's been in total control. It's like he's comfortable pitching in a dome. Who knew? 1-1. Outside for a ball, 2-1. And Jays still have both of their ABS challenges at their disposal. They did miss low and away. 2-1 to Caminero, who's driven home the Lone Rays run. Swings and misses the ball way off the plate. A sword-like swing, and it's 2-2. Junior now with 81 RBIs with the ball off the wall and left his last turn. And That pitch probably was about maybe shin high when it crossed the plate. 2-2 from Bieber. Swinging a high, towering pop-up on a ball up around the shoulders. Who's got it? Kirk flips off the mask in fair territory, makes the catch. That's out number two, and that was well above the strike zone, and Bieber got Chase above and below the zone for the second out of the sixth.
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0: Jonathan Aranda has had a quiet series and homestand. He has struck out twice today. Other than Yandy Diaz, none of the big guys for the Rays have really had a big homestand this week. Pitch coming. Up and away for a ball high. 1-0. Junior's not had an extra base hit on this homestand. I think Aranda's had a double. Yandy's the only guy with a couple of long balls. 1-0. Swing and a foul off the plate. It's 1-1. If Aranda can find his way aboard, you're still, again, one swing away from tying it up. But you're starting to run out of outs with only three hits today and a 3-1 deficit. DJ is trying to leave a mark on the Rays before finishing the season series against them. Rays, if they don't come back, would still be 9-4, which is their best mark against any AL East team. But, again, Toronto, they're only a game out of a playoff spot. Defending world or AL champs is a pitch inside, a ball, and it's 2-1. And oh so close to winning a World Series against LA last year. 2-1 with two down. That's in there, a called strike two, 2-2. Rays down in order in the first, the second, the third, the fifth, and two out, and a 2-2 count here in the sixth on Aranda. In fact, Shane Bieber's been so good that nobody has even stirred in the Blue Jay bullpen today. 2-2. Swinging a hard hit ball towards short. Easy backhand for Clement. Sets almost through off the bag. Valenzuela able to receive, and the Rays down in order for the fifth time in six innings. So we're now through six. It's a 3-1 Jays lead on the Rays Baseball Network.
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0: 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Hopefully the Rays can find a way to school the Jays the last third of this game. Down 3-1, Casey Legamina on, and so for us, Andy Free.
1: All right, Neil, thank you. Second inning for Legamina. And Nathan Lucas was the momentum swinger in the game for the Blue Jays. And he takes ball one outside. The guy hitting 135 against left-handers. He had already been 0-for-1 against Seymour. And Legamina pitches outside 2-0. And then, right after the Rays had tied the game at 1-1, Lucas hit a home run over the right field wall, and the Blue Jays have only added two. The swing and a foul tip caught by Fortes. Two balls, one strike. But the story of the day has to be Shane Bieber, who has thrown perfect innings in five of the six innings. And only his defense helped him allow a run. And the one end of the race scored. Pitch is fouled to the left side. It's 2-2. Blue Jays do get some stretching down in their bullpen. But at this rate, Bieber may, in fact, just start the seventh. He has looked, this year against the Rays, every bit the pitcher he was when he was an ace with Cleveland. Now the 2-2 to Lucas. Punch foul down the left field line once again into the lower stands. We'll do it once more. Two balls, two strikes to Lucas. Then McAdoo and Cameron. Three solo homers today for Toronto against Ian Seymour. You know, I saw Seymour, who's now given up 18 home runs this year. Only three of them are with men on base. The others are just solo shots, but enough of them, and they will hurt you, especially when your team is being outpitched, as Bieber is making sure to do. The 2-2 to Lucas, fouled away again, this time into the upper deck off third. And two balls, two strikes, it remains to Lucas. Lucas gave two pretty good at-bats against Seymour, too. Got him to a full count the first time up, and he grounded out. 2-2 pitch, swung on the miss, strike three, Legamina fans his third, and 10 Jays have struck out today, which is notable for a team that doesn't strike out all that much. So one gone here in the seventh. Up comes Charles McAdoo, who has struck out three of those times all by himself. And first one to him. Line off of Legamina into center, base hit. McAdoo, who had three hits in his first game ever against the Rays yesterday, hits one at 105 off the pitcher, but I think it got him in the leg. It got him on the heel. And it kicked out into left center field. And for the Blue Jays, that is their eighth hit of the game. And McAdoo can run, and up steps Daz Cameron. Cameron's home run was the insult to injury after he took a 2-2 pitch and hit it out of play down the left field line. His first home run of the season in his third Blue Jays game. Got a throw to first. McAdoo back in diving. And you're really at the point. 3-1 down is going to be tough enough against Bieber and their bullpen, especially on a day where Varland is fresh and raring to get in. Cameron shows butt and takes low and outside. One ball, no strikes. But while the Rays are close, it's been a dangling carrot all day long against Bieber. Okamoto's homer gave them the lead. And then after the Rays tied it, it was Lucas. And the 1-0. Cameron takes outside. Two balls, no strikes. And then you got Kirk on deck. And I'll tell you what, if you allow McAdoo to get to scoring position here, you're just asking for it with Kirk around the bend. 2-0. Legamina sets and fires. Swung and fouled over the screen and down to the lower deck. Two balls, one strike. The count to Cameron. The Blue Jays are going to go home and face the Yankees. The Rays would love some help from them, but Orioles certainly haven't helped. The Yankees have won the first two. They play again tonight, and the Rays go to Baltimore, start the series tomorrow. Legamina pitches outside.

0: So it's a strike. And Sean Barber's like, that's what I said it was. Count goes full, 3-2. McAdoo is not showing signs of running yet. We'll see what he does on this payoff pitch. Not a big lead over there. And he'll draw a second throw. Now you'd have to think he'd extend his lead some more. Full count, 3 balls, 2 strikes. Nice middle and field double play positioning. Much larger lead for McAdoo. He does not run, and the 3-2 is lined into right field. That's going to be down for another base hit. And all the way to third. And trying for second as the ball is dropped by DeLuca is Cameron, and he's in. Down to third goes McAdoo and the Blue Jays in business. Second and third with only one out.
1: Looked like Johnny took a momentary eye off the baseball there. I don't know if it was to look at Cameron or to look at whether he had a shot at McAdoo going first to third, but either way, it led to the miscue and an extra 90 feet.
0: So the Rays will walk Kurt to load him up for George Springer. Kyle Snyder also will go to the mound. And just like in the Orioles series, they outplayed the Rays. Blue Jays are outplaying the Rays also. It's been a bad week for the Rays. Think of this. After the best road trip in franchise history, an undefeated road trip, they're having their worst homestand of the year.
1: That's the way baseball goes sometimes.
0: It sure is. Tough when you're going through it. You just got to hope you can emerge on the other end. It's not too late today. Oh, boy. Toronto, who has a complex about playing the Rays, in particular here, they're trying to win this series. Now, the Rays have already clinched the season series by a large margin, but this would be a bit of a stinger if they can't come back. With the bases loaded, one out, it is Legamina against Springer, who has into 9 double plays. That is Johnny DeLuca's first error of the season. There's a check swing by Springer. The appeal to first, it's a strike. Now look to the first base umpire. No balls and one strike. And Springer, who just got thrown out of the game. John Lipka looked in. Springer sent something. And I think it is Springer that got tossed, unless it was someone from the Blue Jays dugout.
1: It was definitely someone from the dugout. I'm not sure who.
0: You don't think it was Springer? Springer said something, too. And Lipka, as they say, had some rabbit ears, although he faces the Blue Jays dugout. No one has come out, which leads you to believe that it was someone from the Blue Jays dugout that got the gate. The count is 0-1 to Springer. Curious who was thrown out. On 0-1, swinging a pop-up foul, pass first, giving chase around, is still going over, can't get there, and it's off the side screen anyway. No balls, 2 strikes. Well, they go show us a side view. And let's see who got thrown. Well, the camera pulled in. So we don't know who was thrown out yet. I don't think it was the manager, though. I don't think it was Snyder. He's still in there. Now the 0-2 popped up foul again to the right side. Kind of interesting that an umpire that far away would throw out someone in the Blue Jay dugout from that distance. He said, you get out of here, but we don't know who you is yet. Legamina's 0-2. Springer grounds one slowly foul, hit him in the leg, and hits the dirt. No balls, 2 strikes to Springer.
1: Usually they'll keep a camera on the dugout so you can see who's walking down.
0: But, well, DeMarlo's still there. Pete Walker's still there. John Schneider's still there. How about a hitting coach? Would it have been Dave Popkins? Nothing and 2 to Springer with the bases filled. And the pitch up and inside. 1 ball, 2 strikes.
1: John's face is redder, though. I don't know if he said that.
0: McAdoo at third, Cameron at second, Kirk at first. And now the pitch on the way. Outside 2-2. Two balls, 2 strikes. Legamina, first base side of the rubber, hasn't got Springer to chase yet. And now he throws 2-2. Slow ground ball to the right side, and it rolls all the way through. Palacios went to the opposite direction. McAdoo scores, Cameron scores, Kirk to third. It's 5-5.

0: 1 Toronto. What a weird-looking play that was.
1: It wasn't a great look. I don't know how the Rays were not going to turn two on this, nor did I think they had a play at the plate. But it almost looked like Jonathan Aranda was not sure where the rest of the infielders were, because he looked toward Richie Palacios when this ball was hit, and Richie was going to the second base bag to cover. And it just stuck through that open vacated hole.
0: And it's first and third, one out. Chris Roycroft gets up on the bullpen, and this one is slipping away from the Rays. And up comes Kaz Okamoto. And Legamina comes to him. Breaking ball, striking it inside. Credit to Springer from 0-2. He worked it. Got it to 2-2, and then a miss hit rolled in the perfect direction. 0-1, the count to Okamoto with first and third, one out. Swings and jams it foul towards third. It stays 0-2. It is now 0-2. So now the Blue Jays in excellent position to win this series. And the Rays will need a very big comeback. And really a stunner to turn it around. Okamoto takes way outside. One ball, two strikes. And it has been a bad homestand for the Rays. They've been getting around it. Two teams at the bottom of the division have taken over Tropicana Field from the Rays. And the 1-2 delivery. Swing pop-up down the right field line. Aranda gives a look, but down into the seats to go. 1-2.
1: I think it's fair to say that, but I think it's also fair to say Toronto and Baltimore are playing like playoff teams right now.
0: They sure
1: are. I think
0: are.
1: The way they're playing is not indicative of their record by any stretch.
0: Nope, and the Rays are not right now. Here's the 1-2, high and in, two balls, two strikes. Now you go through these waves during the season, and it's certainly uncomfortable when you're going through them. 2-2, you're also getting to the time of year where you can't really afford to. Two balls, two strikes. And the pitch grounded along third, foul ball. Kirk has to kick himself out of the way of it, and does. Two balls, two strikes. Well, Drew Rasmussen said after the game, he goes, you know, people are starting to look at the standings, and that's fine to talk about that, but we've put ourselves in a position where if we win, then nothing's wrong. It almost doesn't matter what the other teams are doing, but the Yankees will full well know what they've got a chance to do tonight in Baltimore. Swinging a ground ball to first, stepping on the bag of Aranda. There's an out, throw home. And Fortes will chase down Kirk. It's a double play to retire the side, but a batter too late. The Blue Jays get two, and at the 7th inning stretch, it's Toronto 5 and the Rays 1 on the Rays Radio Network.
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1: opening stretch was presented by Union Hill Mortgage, the official mortgage partner of the Rays. Rays are down by a slam as we go to the bottom of the seventh, and Yadier Diaz up.
0: Yep, it's gotten separated. It's up to the Rays to do something here. And as Bieber pitches, a strike that's 0-1, and he continues to be out in front of Rays hitters. We've only had base runners in one inning so far. No balls and a strike to Yandy. Getting cleanup today. He struck out and singled to left. On the line, the right-handed pitches. Outside. And it's one ball, one strike. Diaz, Mullins, and DeLuca. 5-1 Toronto lead. And again, Bieber turns and fires. Fly ball foul off the right side out of play. 1-2. The saw a note as the series began, which now only adds some context to how well the Blue Jays have played in this series. Swinging a slow roller over the mound up the middle. Clement to his left, can't hang on to it. It'll be an infield single for Yandy Diaz. And that'll work. A base runner. Since 2008, which we all know was the landmark year for the Rays, the year that changed the franchise, these two teams have played 152 games, and the Rays have won 100 of them here at Tropicana Field. And surprisingly enough, and let this be an omen for later on, 17 walk-off wins.
3: New Jays assistant hitting coach Lou Iannotti.
0: And here is Cedric Mullins, who takes outside. Think of that, 17 walk-offs just against Toronto.
1: We could use one of those. We haven't had a walk-off in a while. It's been since early May.
0: Mullins waits on a 1-0. And the breaking ball drops right in for a strike. How about this? The Rays have come back to win in more than half of those games. So we're going to need something today. One ball, one strike. As they're down 5-1. Cedric swings and misses, and it is 1-2. Blue Jays get Spencer Miles, I believe it is, a right-hander warming up down the left field line.
1: They did finally tell us who got tossed for Toronto. It was their assistant hitting coach, Lou Iannotti.
0: Okay. Oh, and now something's going on with Mullins after that swing and a miss. Aaron Scott with Kevin Cash are going to go out and see what happened on that swing. It was didn't look like a comfortable swing. They're showing it to us on replay. You could see him grimace after that swing. You wonder, oh, he's holding his left side. They used to call that a rib cage. Now they call it the oblique. But Cedric is going to stay in the game. 1-2 to count to Mullins. He has at first nobody out. Infield plays Mullins to pull. Outfield spread way out on the pitch. Swinging a foul tip. That did not look like a full or strong swing by Mullins either. With Okamoto playing almost in left field, could Cedric take advantage even with two strikes if he's not going to be able to do his normal swing and lay it down? Here's the 1-2 on the way to the left-handed batter. He swings and lifts it in the air towards right field, ranging back Lucas. He jumps up on the wall and makes a catch. Throwing back into first, Diaz was off the bag, and he runs ahead of Valenzuela's tag. Nathan Lucas took an extra base hit away from Cedric Mullins. And that was about to be a second and third situation. And Nathan Lucas did a tremendous job to prevent that ball from going off. He jumped it up about as high as he could.
1: To be honest, off the bat, I thought it was going to get out.
0: But there was a chance. But I guess he had an ace swing left in him there.
3: Attention media. Here's today's attendance, 12,857.
0: Some days it doesn't want to work. It's not over yet, though. Here's Johnny DeLuca. Yandy, I thought Young was going to get doubled off first also. DeLuca takes fastball strike 0-1. DeLuca grounded to short and grounded to third in two trips. Also committed his first error of the year. So it just hasn't been a great day for the Rays. And on 0-1, swings and misses, and it's 0-2. Bieber, who went seven innings against the Rays in Toronto, a run on three hits. Today, an out away from seven innings with a run on four hits. And Neil said it, it's been the same game. He's done it again, and the Rays have not been able to figure him out. And the pitch swung on a missed strike three. And he just carved Johnny DeLuca.
1: 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Sometimes I think the guys who bother the Rays the most are the ones who throw 90 to 92 and just add, subtract, and do a good job working on the edges.
0: So Diaz was at first with nobody out there with two down for Richie Palacios. Bieber trying to get through seven. He swings and fouls it onto the screen, 0-1. Rays, four hits today. Two are infield hits. They did get the benefit of an error. And only two hits to the outfield. One of them went off the wall, though, by Caminero. Palacios takes away, and it's one ball, one strike. Toronto leading 5-1. Two out, bottom of the seventh inning. Diaz being held at first, and Roycroft looks like he's about to come in out of the Rays bullpen. Bieber set to throw his 99th pitch and a ground ball foul pass first. 1-2. That is a season high. First time getting to 100 pitches. Another is fourth career game in this ballpark, and each of them had looked a lot like this. One ball, two strike. Remember, he beat the Rays in the playoffs too in Cleveland in 2022. Palacios takes outside. It's even up. Two balls, two strikes. Miles is set and ready to go if needed in the Blue Jay pen. For a guy that's come back for about 2 years worth almost of injuries, Bieber is vintage today. On 2-2, Palacios lines one towards right, but there is Nathan Lucas moving to his right, and it catches him to retire the side. Two balls hit well, but that's probably it for Bieber today. Another gem. And through seven, he and the Blue Jays lead the Rays 5-1 on the Rays Radio Network.
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0: Well, Roycroft wearing his... Well, let's see. He was wearing 56 But the roster, the new roster, said he switched to 41, but it looks like he is back to wearing 56. It's hard to miss him, big dude. And he throws first pitch outside to Valenzuela, and it's 1-0. So I suppose just a mistake on the roster. That being said, he wore 58 when he was with the Cardinals earlier this year. In fact, pitching against the Rays. He deals, and it's inside 2-0. Suffice to say, they'd like two innings under. And keep, get the bullpen freshened up for tomorrow in Baltimore, barring some sort of comeback today. Mallon 2-0, way outside, 3 balls, no strikes. We mentioned the other games today, that in particular the one in Baltimore. You know, there was a lot of controversy about a play that happened yesterday up at Camden Yards, where Pete Alonso had hit the ball right down the left field line, and it looked like it might just be a home run to give the Orioles the lead late against the Yankees. I think it was going to give them the lead. Valenzuela takes awful. Four-pitch walk to start the game. Anyway, the umpires did convene a crew chief review, and it was ruled to have been a foul ball. And well, both of the broadcast crews were in agreement that it looked like it was a fair ball. But there's another angle, and there's another way to figure it out, as Ernie Clement takes ball five low and inside. 1 ball, no strikes. And I was talking to Kevin Cash about it today, because he said that he saw a view that made it look like it did in fact go foul, because you don't really know unless the camera is perfectly lined up with the foul line. Your perspective is off, and it's deceiving as this pitch is fouled to the right side out of play, 1-1. And the way Kevin explained it to me was, because he's noticed this, he goes, there's the retired numbers at Camden Yards right down the left field line. And he said the Jim Palmer 22 is in foul, the Eddie Murray 33 is in fair, and right down the line. And the pitch to Clement is high, it's 2-1. And he said the view that he saw made it look like it was in line more with the Jim Palmer number in foul territory. Now, when Neil and I get there, we'll take a look at that. I trust Kevin, having managed many a game in that ballpark and played there too. Roycroft throws 2-1, grounded into right field, base hit. Valenzuela turns the corner, heads to third. Mullins with a toss into the infield, and the Blue Jays at first and third, nobody out. Single to right center for Ernie Clement.
1: I've never even thought of retired numbers being fair or foul in a ballpark.
0: Yeah.
1: And so he brought that up.
0: Me either. He's used that as like his own barometer of them, and it's, you know, and everybody coming down on the umpires, but I mean, I suppose that's part of the job. But looking on social last night, you'd have thought that it was such an egregiously missed call, but it was not. It was a swing by Straw and a grounder toward third. Foul ball, 1-1. No balls and a strike here to Straw. But anyway, those two teams will play one more today. And I know how the Orioles apparently weren't thrilled that the Rays gave them a night game on getaway day. Well, the Orioles are doing the same thing to the Yankees. They could have played a day-to-day, but it's going to be a night game. Garrett Cole and Kyle Bradish. How about the streak that Alonzo's on? Straw grounds one. Diving at third is Caminero. He throws home, and a tag by Fortes knocks into Valenzuela, and he is out at the plate. Boy, was that a play. Caminero diving, Fortes and Valenzuela colliding. And out number one is recorded.
1: I tell you, that's a heck of a play by Fortes, too, because that was not an easy hop to pick. Junior made the harder play. Daniel will, from his knees, make a throw home. He's got to throw it up the first base side, and almost like a first baseman, Fortes has to pick it and make the tag in one motion.
0: Kyle Snyder is going to go to the mound with Nathan Lucas coming up. The throw went to the fair side of the foul line, and Fortes backhanded it and still was able to get the catcher. He did not slide in. Valenzuela tried to lurch around Fortes. Roycroft, the pitcher, clapped his hands together in appreciation of a run being taken away. Now Lucas coming up. Anyway, you know how hot Pete Alonso is, and we don't know, of course, what he'll do tonight. But the Tampa lad, during this 11-game hitting streak, is hitting .476. He is as hot as anybody, including Alejandro Kirk. And he has 29 homers, needs one to get to his seventh 30-homer season already in the big leagues. So that's tonight. I don't think that would be going on as the Rays arrive to Charm City. Here's Lucas with two on, one out. 5-1 Toronto in the eighth, and he fouls it out of play down the left field line, 0-1. There has been a wild game going on in Cincinnati, where it is a Tampa Bay out-of-town scoreboard. The only game that started before the Rays today. Wild swings of momentum. Cardinals at the Reds. Lucas takes inside. Cardinals scored one in the first, three in the third, led 4-0. Going to cruise, right? Not so much. The Reds scored five runs in the sixth inning. A Matt McClain grand slam. So the Reds had a 5-4 lead going to the ninth. We can hear this. First the 1-1 to Lucas. Fouled away again down the left field line, 1-2. The Cardinals just finished their ninth inning, having put six runs on the board in the ninth. They now lead the Reds 10-5. So one big burst of runs for the Reds. Looked like it might take them to a win, but the Cardinals, who have been feisty all year, come back and have a big lead in the ninth. Another foul ball down the left field line by Lucas, 1-2. Guardians lead the Giants 4-2. As that play has reached the top of the eighth, Giants are rallying 2-1, 2-out against Hunter Gaddis. How about this, Neil? You'll appreciate this. Willie Adames at his 20th home run today. That is his 200th career home run. The pitch from Roy Croft way up and away, and Cortes had to reach up and get it, and in so doing lost his helmet and his mask. Willie Adames, 200 career home runs.
1: Some kind of career, hasn't he? I mean, it's not only what he does in the clubhouse and what he's meant to his teams, but he's put up numbers. That's a pretty good number for a shortstop today.
0: Sure is. Elsewhere, the Royals lead the A's 3-0. You know, the one guy that was hitting for the A's, Tyler Soderstrom, he's now out for the year. So the A's just can't do anything right these days. Two balls, two strikes to Lucas with first and second, two out. And the pitch is low. Full count, 3-2.
1: Well, they just announced that Jacob Wilson is out for the year, too, their shortstop. So they're dropping like flies on that team.
0: Well, I mean, the Rays do have them at home in the penultimate home series of the year in September. You've got to take advantage of those games. Of course, I thought they had to take advantage of this homestand, and they have not. The 3-2 to Lucas. Slow ground ball toward second, maybe two. Palacios to second, one. Mateo to first, not in time. It's a little too slow to turn it. Down to third goes Clement, and Lucas is on. Fielder's choice, 4-6.
1: Probably too slowly hit, I thought, to turn right off the bat.
0: Yeah.
1: Mateo made a pretty good effort. But throw also pulled Aranda off.
0: All right, so two out runners at the corners for Toronto. They already lead 5-1. And up steps Charles McAdoo. The top of the order, 1-for-4 with a run scored today. Takes Roycroft's pitch way outside, ball one. Elsewhere, the Braves lead the White Sox 1-0. And looks like the White Sox don't have a hit yet. Austin Riley with an RBI double here in the sixth on the south side of Chicago. And a 1-0 slow ground ball, tough play. Charging it short is Mateo. Off balance throw in the dirt, scooped by Aranda, out, and the side retired. Well, the Rays did some really good things defensively that inning. And Mateo is finishing off that inning, ensuring that the Blue Jays would not add on. We go to the bottom of the eighth. New pitcher coming in for Toronto. So there's that. It's 5-1 Blue Jays on the Rays Radio Network.
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0: And now he throws 2-2. Slow ground ball to the right side, and it rolls all the way through. Palacios went to the opposite direction. McAdoo scores. Cameron scores. Kirk to third. It's 5-1 Toronto.
18: And it's still 5-1 Jays as we go to the bottom of the eighth inning here at Tropicana Field. We'll have a lot to talk about, as always, on the Rays Radio postgame show, and we hope that you will call in to the Spectrum fan line. The postgame fan line is presented by Spectrum, built for big moments. Here for game day, it has not been the Rays day yet, but there's still time for it to be. Back to you guys.
1: All right, thanks very much, Chris. 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Latest Weevil call of the pen, Spencer Miles on for Shane Bieber, who is just as good here as he was in Toronto, run on 4 hits over 7 innings, and he did not walk a batter today, striking out 7.
0: It was almost the identical line. One more hit allowed today, 4 more strikeouts, but no walks in either of the games for Bieber against the Rays. He dominated. Here's Miles against Jorge Mateo to lead off the home eighth. That's a strike one call to 1-1. Mateo, Fortes, and Chandler Simpson. It has officially gotten late, down 4 runs. And the hard-throwing Miles to the lineup and throws. Slider outside. 1-1. Miles, a Rule 5 pick from the San Francisco Giants. You can see what the Blue Jays have liked about him. 1-1. He turns on the rubber, now pitches. Breaking ball, swung and a miss, and it is 1-2. And so much for the comparison of home versus road for Shane Bieber. It's not like he hadn't pitched well at all on the road, but this by far is best road performance. 1-2 the count. The deliveries are breaking ball outside. Didn't you say he had the largest differential from home ERA and road ERA?
1: Yeah, but maybe he just likes pitching inside a dome. That's what we've learned.
0: Seems like. 2-2. Mateo is pumped to second and Fan. And the delivery is high and in, full count 3-2. I mean, anything to just gather some momentum offensively. Rays going down in order in the first, second, third, fifth, and sixth innings. Leadoff single by Yandy Diaz in the seventh, then down in order after that. Rays scratched across the run in the fourth. Mateo lines one, caught by first baseman Valenzuela. For the first out, just that kind of day.
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0: One out, base is empty. Up steps Nick Fortes, who has ended 2 different innings today. Struck out in the third, fly to center in the fifth. He's had a very good day behind the plate, though. And the first pitch from Miles, grounded right to shortstop Ernie Clement. Looks at the baseball and flips the first 2 down. And now, top of the order, Chandler Simpson.
1: Oil lights never come on at a good time. 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
0: Here is Chandler Simpson. Now, I looked it up to see who has the no-hitter going for the Braves today. I figured, oh, it must be a Chris Sale day, but it's not. Swing fly ball left center field. Simpson flies out to either Straw or Kemp. It is Straw to make the play, and the Rays have just gone away offensively. We go to the ninth, 5-1 Toronto on the Rays Radio Network.
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1: Descriptions may not be disseminated without the express written consent of the Rays. 5-1, Toronto leads the Rays. We go to the ninth. Chris Roycroft pitching his second inning relief.
0: Worked in and around some trouble there in the eighth. See what he can do here in the ninth. The Blue Jays get their bullpen going. And I think that is Varlin, who probably at this point just needs to get some work. Here's a good live fastball for a called strike to Daz Cameron, 0-1. Now Roycroft right back. And he's got a straight. Remember, I was talking about that Cardinals-Reds game where the Cardinals scored 6 and 9 to go ahead. They were down 5-4. Well, the Reds have loaded the bases. They have one in and bases loaded, two out, bottom of the ninth. It's a better game than this one. Here's the 0-2. Swinging a foul straight back. Stays 0-2. Incidentally, it is Grant Holmes throwing the no-hitter into the sixth inning now for the Braves against the White Sox in Chicago. 1-0 Atlanta. Nothing can chew the count to Cameron. And the pitch fastball high. 1-2. Cameron, Kirk, and Springer.
3: 77, Louis Varlin. 77, Varlin.
0: 1-2 the count to Daz Cameron. His home run. His first of the year came today. And the pitch is a called strike three. He's asking for a challenge. Or is he? He tapped his helmet, but is walking back to the dugout, so I guess he's not challenging.
1: Would have been a ball, but I guess it is what it is now.
0: Well, got one right before the home run earlier today. All right, now Alejandro Kirk. With one out, nobody on here in the top of the ninth inning. And something going on with Kirk and Roycroft and their eye contact, and home plate umpire Sean Barber enforcing that. Here's Kirk. And the first pitch to him popped up right center field into his right. Johnny DeLuca still coming on. He's there, and he's got it for two men out. And now Springer up in the ninth. It'll be Caminero, Aranda, and Yandy Diaz in the bottom of the ninth inning for the Rays. Trying to stave off two series losses within the division. And that's one thing right now that is kind of disturbing. Remember when the Rays were dominating through the division? Well, that's gone away. In particular, and surprisingly enough, at home. The first pitch called strike to Springer, and it's 0-1. The Rays at one point were 19-7 against the American League East. If they don't win this one, they'll be on a 5-11 run. The pitch has popped up foul down the right field line out of play at 0-2. They also, if you remember, won their first 12 interdivision games here, intra-division games. They swept the four other teams. Swing, line drive up the middle, base it in center field for Springer. And I believe it were extended to Okamoto. The Rays swept the Yankees in April. They swept the Orioles in May. They swept the Blue Jays in May. And they swept the Red Sox in June. At home. But since then, they'll be on a 4-7 record at home within the division. And a pitch swung on a miss by Okamoto on 1. Neil didn't seem to care.
1: No, I just don't think that most teams are, you're not going to go 40-12 or 36-16 in your division. I think it's going to ebb and flow. And I think the five teams in this division are all good. Yeah. I mean, five are contending or in playoff spots.
0: Pitch is low and outside, 1-1.
1: So I think this is the hardest division to keep that up. And I just think it was a law of averages. It was going to come back at some point, just like a hitter going, hitting 500 for a week and a half.
0: 1-1 to Okamoto. I see that, but I also see a couple of sub-500 teams. If you'd like to think the Rays, who were playing well coming home, would have had a better homestand. The pitch is lined to right directly at DeLuca to retire the side. But it does go in waves, and right now the Rays are on the downward swing. On we go to the bottom of the ninth. It is 5-1 Toronto on the Rays Radio Network.
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0: 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It's the Rays version of Brian Baker. It's Louis Varland, who's been one of the best in the game this year. Rays are down 5-1 as they bat in the ninth inning here in St. Petersburg. All right, Varland in a non-save will go up against Caminero, Aranda, and Yandy Diaz, with the Rays needing some base runners. I'd say they do. Down 5-1. And the first one of the inning, Caminero takes. Strike of the knees, 0-1. Varland throws fire and pitches like his hair is on fire also. Gets it and goes. Flame-throwing right-hander Varland, who they got from the Twins at the deadline last year. And a fastball. He's a trail outside at 99, and it's 1-1. Caminero's knocked in the Rays' lone run. 81 runs batted in this year now for Junior Caminero. The pitch outside, 2-1. Junior with no extra base hits even on this entire homestand. Rays ran into some very good pitching for Baltimore and Toronto. In particular, the starters. Here's ball 3 in the dirt. 3-1. In fact, the only starter that struggled, well, I guess Brandon Young a little bit for the Orioles and Scherzer yesterday, but outside of that, really good opposing team starting pitcher. The 3-1 now to Caminero from the hard-throwing right-hander. Swing hard ground ball to third, but right there to get it is Okamoto. Winds up and throws him out. One gone in the ninth. Here's Aranda. Jonathan has struck out swinging two times and grounded out to short. That crazy game in Cincinnati is over with the Cardinals and Reds. Oh, no, pardon me, it's not over. Swing, line drive, left field, sinking. It's a base hit. A base hit for Aranda. In fact, not only is it still going, oh, now it just ended. The Reds got three in the ninth, or four in the ninth, and got it to 10-9, but still lost. That's the crazy game of the day. The Cardinals and the Reds, but 10-9, St. Louis beats Cincinnati. All right, so the Rays get their fifth hit of the day. Aranda's single to left, and upset Gianni Diaz, who has a pair of hits today. Aranda with a short lead at first, and Diaz lines one down the right field line, but foul. 0-1. 5-1 Toronto. Rays need two more base runners to get the tying run to the plate. Incidentally, Grant Holmes still has his no-hitter into the seventh inning for Atlanta in Chicago against the White Sox. The one-strike deal to Yandy, swung on a missed, and there's nothing in two. Full of all-stars. Marlin against first Caminero, and now Yandy Diaz. Yandy is 3-for-9 with a home run career against Marlin. 0-2. Here it comes, reach for and fouled away. Yandy reaching all the way across the plate, but at 100, you just don't have much time. And that thing was out of the zone, down and away, but he reached out across the plate and flicked it. No balls, two strikes still to Yandy Diaz, and then Mullins to follow. Aranda walks away at first. Here it is. Swing fouled away again to the right side. And it stays, no balls, two strikes. Well, I guess we've become Oriole fans today. If the Yankees lose, they'll still be five out. If not, they'll get to within four of the Rays. 35 games remaining in the season. Diaz takes low and outside. It's one ball and two strikes to Yandy Diaz. Well, the Blue Jays and Orioles are down to the bottom of the division and well under 500. They're still in contention for the last wild card. Yandy swings and lifts it down the right field line. Heading towards the bullpen, Lucas giving chase. It's out of play. He pulls up on top of the bullpen now. 1-2, the count to Yandy Diaz. And tomorrow it's Rays and Orioles at Camden Yards with Freddy Peralta against Trevor Rogers. He was very good against the Rays here on this homestand. Here comes to Yandy. Reach four. Did he swing? He did. Strike three. That's two down, I should say, into the ninth. And the Rays down to the last out. Yep, and they showed it to us from the side. He did go. And the Rays down to one little old bounce. Last chance. Here's Cedric Mullins. And first pitch to him, low and inside. When you lose like this, there's always ifs and what ifs. And Mullins just missed putting the ball into the right field stands. Lucas went up, took an extra base hit away. The line drive by Mateo ended up being caught by Valenzuela. Strike one as Mullins chased. It's one ball and one strike. But bottom line today, Blue Jays have just outplayed the Rays as they've done through two of the three games of the series. And are deserving of a series win. Rays need now or never. The pitch, check swing, it's high. Two balls, one strike. To count the Mullins. Two and one to Mullins. Valenzuela comes off the bag with a rounded at first. He steps off the rubber, and I guess you can do that and fake the throw for no particular reason other than maybe was the pitch clock winding down. 2-1. Mullen swings and sends a little tapper up the first baseline. Foul. Now the Rays are down to the last strike. 2-2. This would be Seymour's first loss since that game against Beaver back in July at the Rogers Center. Now the 2-2 to Mullins is low, full count 3-2. Time to play Eternal Optimist. Mullins gets aboard, and you need one base runner to get the tying run up. So you got to hope for now for the Rays right now. 3-2 to Mullins. There goes Aranda, and it's ball four high. So Aranda will go to second. Mullins is on at first, and it's up to Johnny DeLuca any way he can to get on base to get Palacios up. Right now, Richie's in the on-deck area. It will be interesting to see what the Rays do if DeLuca were to go on. Would they take a chance with Liam Hicks, who's known as a guy that can hit velocity? Let's see if DeLuca can get aboard. 2-1, 2-out, down 5-1. DeLuca takes strike, and it's 0-1. Johnny's had a bit of a rough day and a rough homestand, save for one hit. It was a game winner against Baltimore on Monday. No balls and a strike to DeLuca. Here it is. Swing slow ground ball to second should end the day. The pickup and throw by McAdoo is in time, and the Blue Jays win their first series of the year against the Rays. And for the Rays, from the best road trip in franchise history to the worst homestand of the year, things tend to balance out in the game of baseball. Final score, Toronto 5, the Rays 1, and the Rays go 2-5 on their homestand. Here are the final totals for the victorious Blue Jays: 5 runs, 12 hits, 1 error, 9 left. For the losing Rays, 1 run, 5 hits, 1 error. They left 5. The winning pitcher is Shane Bieber, 5-2. Two of those wins against the Rays. The loss to Ian Seymour, first loss in a little under a month, is 9-4. The time of the game was 2 hours and 39 minutes in front of a crowd of 12,857. Now, we'll turn our attention to Baltimore and see if the Orioles can help out the Rays and keep the American League East lead at 5. If not, it would go down to 4 with the Rays heading to Baltimore tomorrow. Now time to welcome in Chris Adams-Wall with our post-game show, The Keys to the Game. We'll start with that. 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What a short change. Crown Automotive, the better way to buy for over 50 years, an official car and truck dealer of the Tampa Bay Rays since the beginning. Chris, what you got on Key to the Game?
18: Well, it's pretty simple, and it's a name. It's Shane Bieber. He did exactly to the Rays what he did back on July 23rd, 7 innings of one-run ball. And while the Rays had 5 hits today, the Blue Jays had as many runs and all 5 of the Rays' hits once again. Remember, they had that one game where they had 13 hits, all singles. All 5 hits today were also singles. Neil?
1: I'll go with the Nathan Lucas home run, because it seemed like today and throughout this homestand, every time the Rays scored and got a little bit of momentum, it didn't last. And it lasted all of 2 pitches when Nathan Lucas hit a home run in the next half inning after the Rays had tied the game. That was, what, in the 5th inning? To me, that was the game changer. So that's my key.
0: Well, I'm going to go for the 2-run single by Springer in the 7th, because it was 3-1 at that time. And then when Springer was able to go from 0-2 to an even count and just sprinkle one through the right side, very lightly hit. In fact, he might have even broken his bat. I think they said it went only like 50 miles an hour off the bat, but it didn't look great. Aranda and Palacios were going in wrong directions trying to read the ball off the bat. It was a really weird one, and that made it 5-1, and that ended up being the final score. Chris, what about play of the game for you?
18: Yeah, today's Dreamfinders Homes play of the game goes to Guy we've already talked about, Nathan Lucas. That catch out there in right field, I saw him make a similar grab back when he was in the Rays organization in Jacksonville a number of years ago. This one a little bit better, though, and look, when Cedric Mullins tags that thing, I'm thinking, okay, it's a two-run game because that one's going to get out probably. It not only didn't get out, it didn't even get off the wall because Nathan Lucas made a sensational grab and, again, stymied any possible comeback there from the Rays. Discover the Dreamfinders difference at DreamfindersHomes.com. And to enter for a chance to win a Jonathan Aranda autographed bat, tweet at us at Rays Radio with the play we just selected as our play of the game. Again, that's at Rays Radio on Twitter. Should be another entertaining postgame show.
0: It always is, Chris, and we'll be listening. 1-888-388-0957. 1-888-0957. Rays are going to Baltimore. We'll speak with you then. Now for Neil Solons and our entire Rays Radio crew, I'm Andy Freed, inviting you to stay with us. The postgame show is next after a 5-1 Toronto win. 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
0: The 0-2, high fly ball, deep towards left center field. All the way back to the wall, Mullins goes into a slide and makes a tremendous catch.
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25: 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We bring you inside the clubhouse for reaction to today's game. 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
1: Next pitch is chopped toward first. Easy play for Jonathan Aranda. He'll take him to the bag, touch up. And that is four hitless innings for Shane McClanahan.
25: The Rays postgame show starts right now.
18: Well, that one hurt for sure. Shane Bieber pitches like he does against the Rays once again. Seven innings of one-run ball. And the Rays do lose the series to Toronto by a score of 5-1. But welcome into the Rays Radio postgame show, everybody. I'm Chris Adams-Wall, coming to you live from Tropicana Field here in downtown St. Pete. Chris Mathis back at our network studios. And look, Shane Bieber is looking like the Cy Young version of himself, at least when he faces the Tampa Bay Rays. Back on July 23rd, he went seven innings of one-run ball and allowed just three hits. Today, seven innings of one-run ball, he allows just four hits. He didn't walk anybody. He struck out seven. And the Rays just were not able to generate really anything offensively, and they had way too many 1-2-3 innings. The first, the second, the third. So yes, Bieber was perfect his first time through the order. And the only reason that they got a lone run today, you could argue, was when Chandler Simpson bunted and then made it to second on an error by the second baseman, Charles McAdoo. That brought up Junior Caminero, who hit a wall ball RBI single. And that was the Rays' only run today. A 114.6, to be as specific as possible, mile-per-hour screamer off the bat of Caminero, who now has 80 RBIs on the season. But that's really it offensively today for Tampa Bay. They only had five hits. All five hits were for singles. That was one single from Junior Caminero, one from Yandy Diaz. Make it two.

0: Nathan Lucas and Daz Cameron in the fifth. Daz Cameron's never came down. Hit it to left field. I asked multiple people, did it land in the upper deck? They said yes, but then one person said no, and it never came down. It hit one of the rings over there and got stuck in the rings. But that was just three runs. So not a bad outing from Ian Seymour, but George Springer's opposite field dribbler, the two-run single in the seventh, really put this one out of reach on a day where the Rays just could not figure out Shane Bieber. Casey Legomena allowed two runs in two innings. He allowed four hits, including that two-run single to Springer. Chris Roycroft pitched the final two shutout frames. But another tough loss for the Tampa Bay Rays. 5-1 the final score. Blue Jays win the series, and the Rays go just 2-5 on this homestand. 2-5 on the homestand after going 9-0 on the West Coast road trip. Baseball's weird sometimes. But look, if the Rays go 2-5 on the West Coast road trip, you think, well, that was really disappointing. But then if they come back and they win all nine games during a homestand, we're thinking, wow, this team is on fire. But that's not the order of the events. I will say and point out again and again, the Rays still have 76 wins and 51 losses, still 25 games over 500. But if the New York Yankees do win today against the Baltimore Orioles, their lead atop the American League East standings will be down to four. Four, still a pretty decent lead, of course. And hopefully the Rays can get right when they go back on the road starting tomorrow in Baltimore, a three-game series there, and then a three-game series against the Tigers. But they're going to have to find a way to get this offense going again and to start pitching just a little bit better, I would say. I don't think it was a bad start for Ian Seymour today. And if the Rays generate just a bit of offense, we're probably talking about what a nice job he did and how he made just three mistakes serving up those three solo homers. But the Rays do lose the series finale, the series, the rubber match to Toronto today, 5-1 the final score. Toronto had 12 hits compared to the Rays' 5. But we do want to hear from you on the Spectrum fan line. That number is 1-888-388-0957. The postgame fan line is presented by Spectrum, built for big moments. Here for game day, that's 1-888-388-0957. We'll go to our first break here on the show. When we come back, we'll get to your calls. We'll hear from Rays manager Kevin Cash. We'll hear from today's starting pitcher Ian Seymour and others. We're going to go until about 4:34, 4:35. So we'll go to this break and be back right after it on the Rays Baseball Network.
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2: 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And welcome back into the Rays Radio postgame show, everybody. I'm Chris Adams-Wall, coming to you live from Tropicana Field here in downtown St. Pete. Chris Mathis is holding it down for us back at our network studios. And unfortunately, the Tampa Bay Rays just didn't quite have it today. They lose 5-1 to the Toronto Blue Jays in the series finale at Rubber Games. So Toronto takes the series 2-1. They win the game 5-1. And they improve to 63-66 on the year. And they drop the Rays to 76-51. And that's what I'll continue to impress upon everybody. They're still 25 games over 500. Was this homestand disappointing? Going 2-5? For sure. However, this team was probably due a lull or two before the season ends. And it's kind of been the rhythm of the season. Remember, this team started the year 2-5 on that road trip through St. Louis, through Milwaukee, to Minnesota. Then they got right. They got really right. They went 22-4 there, and then they started to dip again. Went 9-18, then they won 9 in a row. Should have been 10, but Yordan Alvarez happened, and then they started to go in the other direction again. Lost 5 in a row around the All-Star break. And then they started to put it together again. They had the best record in baseball from July 20th until this recent run. So it'll end at some point. But it's a lot easier to go through something like this when you have the best record in the American League. By 4.5 games right now, you have the best record in the American League. I don't think it's time to panic. Remember, this team went 9-0 on their recent road trip, so maybe going back out on the road will help them. But make no mistake about it, the Blue Jays are playing for their playoff lives right now. The Orioles are doing the same. So are the Tigers. Those are the next two teams that the Rays will face. The San Diego Padres will be waiting for them when they get back to St. Pete. That's another team that's trying to get back to the playoffs. Those are the next three Rays opponents. It is not going to be like playing the Rockies or the A's. The Mariners, hey, they're still trying to make the playoffs too. And last I checked, the Rays won two of those three games in Seattle by one run. And the two wins the Rays had here at Tropicana Field during this homestand were also by one run, both 7-6 scores, including last night. But let's hear from Rays manager Kevin Cash. He is standing by down inside the Rays clubhouse. We'll send it down there now and hear from the Tampa Bay manager, Kevin Cash.
3: Bieber with basically an almost identical line to the last time you saw him. Much of the same here today against you guys?
4: Yeah, I mean, he pitches us very tough. I mean, he had everything going, fastball, command into all different zones of the plate, and we didn't have an answer for him.
3: Did you see on kind of the weird little play, the Springer dribbler, having to score the additional runs?
4: Yeah, I mean, we're not turning two right there. I think it's a tough read for Johnny, tough read for Richie. Probably the last place where you're expecting the ball to go. But, you know, give them credit for moving the baseball, putting pressure on us.
3: Ian got a lot of strikeouts, but also gave the three solo homers. What did you make of his outing today?
4: I thought Ian threw the ball fine. I know he's frustrated by the solo homers, but we can overcome solo homers. And generally speaking, we do. We just not got it done on this homestand for whatever reason. Maybe it's a good thing to get back out on the road.
5: Was it something about the homestand, or was it just two division rivals coming in here hot, fighting for their playoff lives?
4: Yeah, I think it's a lot of that. We got two teams that we saw that are playing very good baseball, and, you know, they kind of put it to us.
6: probably the one chance for the fourth inning, maybe to get a little more there, right? Get the one run on the juniors at the hard single after Chandler got on and had another one out hit.
4: Yeah, for first and second one out.
6: Right.
4: And
6: a lot of
4: yeah, they're making a lot of pitches. I mean, I looked up there, I think we had four hits on the day, maybe a fifth right there with Johnny at the end. We got to get more than that.
6: You spoke to this pregame, but this is probably a good reminder that this is going to be a battle of the AL East teams the rest of the year.
4: Yeah, I mean, I don't think we've lost sight of that at all. We're playing in a very challenging division, and guys, certain teams that maybe got off to some slower starts are playing better baseball right now.
6: Cedric was obviously okay with just some concerns. He wins on that.
4: Yeah.
2: And that was Rays manager Kevin Cash. Excuse me. He said it right off the top there, though. Maybe getting back on the road will help us, and maybe it will. I'm not sure what happened during this homestand except for the fact that they played two teams that still want to be in the postseason, right? Still alive for the postseason, very much so, despite the Orioles and the Blue Jays both being several games under 500. Doesn't mean they're out of it. I think entering this series with the Blue Jays, there were seven teams separated by two games or fewer for that final American League wildcard spot. Even the Houston Astros, as recently as yesterday, were just a game over 500, and they, of course, are leading the American League West. But we'll go to another break here on the Rays Radio postgame show. When we come back, we'll hear from Ian Seymour. We'll also hear from Cedric Mullins. And we will, of course, get to your calls on the Spectrum fan line. Give us a buzz at 1-888-388-0957. That's 1-888-388-0957. And we'll be back right after this.
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2: And welcome back to the Rays Radio postgame show, everybody. Rays lose today 5-1 to the Toronto Blue Jays, so they also dropped the series to Toronto. 5-1 that final score. Shane Bieber went seven innings of one-run ball, and he ends up defeating Ian Seymour, who falls to 9-4 after going five innings of three-run ball, allowing all three runs on a trifecta of solo homers. One to Kazuma Okamoto in the second, one to Nathan Lucas in the fifth, and the other to Daz Cameron also in the fifth inning. And Ian Seymour is standing by down inside the Rays clubhouse. Let's send it down there once again and hear from the southpaw, Ian Seymour.
3: Steph looked pretty good from the strikeout perspective. I know maybe frustrated on the three solo homers. What would you make of your outing today?
14: Yeah, I thought I got ahead of guys pretty well. Just maybe a two of the homers, the right locations, just probably the wrong pitch. And then the camera moments, just the bad pitch.
3: So, in terms of solo homers don't necessarily beat you, but in a game like today where the offense isn't necessarily clicking, is it just kind of tighten the pressure a little bit there to try to keep the ball in the yard?
14: I don't really feel that. I just probably just need to read two of those at-bats a little bit better. And then they have me in the camera moments. It's probably the worst pitch of the day.
3: And just this whole thing, just coming off the 9-0 road trip, just the frustration of losing to two series here to two division rivals that are fighting for a playoff spot.
14: Yeah, I mean, this team's resilient, so I'm sure all year. And I'm pretty confident we'll bounce back.
6: As far as strike throwing, I mean, I think you started with 8 strikes, right, to open the game. Mm-hmm. One pitch from a immaculate inning, and then Kirk extends out at bat a little bit. Did you feel like you were pretty much where you wanted to be going into the game and early in the game?
14: Yeah, I thought from an execution standpoint, really, I threw most pitches where I wanted to. It's just the Okamoto at bat and the Luke's at bat, I misread, probably threw the wrong pitch. And then, yeah, the camera one's just 2-2. I pulled the changeup, and that's always a homer.
6: Right. And I know you said after the last game the same thing, like the two homers were annoying because just you can't give up those runs in that situation. It's got to just feel the same way, I guess.
14: Yeah, the ones last game were a little different because it was different profile hitters.
6: Right. Okay.
14: So the ones in the fifth inning there, yeah, just, I mean, I don't know.
15: After a 9-0 road trip and then a 2-5 home stand for this team, is it just the ebbs and flows of baseball? That's what you're just going to get back on the road and go for it? And
14: I mean, yeah.
15: Don't read too much into it?
14: It's kind of what we are. You know, we stick together. We have a good process. We're a really good team. I'm confident in picking it back up.
5: I don't think you guys have had a home stand like this. Was there anything specific about this bunch of games? Was there a common theme here? Was it just two teams that were just kind of came in here playing pretty good ball?
14: Yeah, I mean, they kind of kicked us in the teeth from a offensive standpoint. Like pitching wise, we just, you know, gave up a lot more runs than we typically do. So just double down on our process, continue to race the two strikes, and work on our sequences and our locations.
5: Thank you.
2: And that was lefty Ian Seymour. So the Rays have now dropped back-to-back series for the first time since June 12th to the 17th. That was their La La Land trip at the Angels and the Dodgers. And they've lost 3 straight home series for the first time since last year between July and August at Steinbrenner Field. So the first time that it's happened since their return to Tropicana Field. And how about this? Since the start of the homestand on Friday, Rays pitchers have given up 15 home runs. That is the most in the majors during that stretch at the conclusion of the game. Glass half full, though. That guy you just heard, Ian Seymour, did strike out 8 more batters today. He now leads Major League Baseball with 33 strikeouts this month. Ian Seymour made 3 mistakes today, but hey, 33 punch-outs in the month of August, and I'd imagine he's going to get at least one more start to close out this month. We'll see what he does then. And there were some other silver linings today also. Chandler Simpson and Yandy Diaz extended their hitting streaks to 11 apiece. Junior Caminero had his 80th RBI today. And by the way, he now leads the majors in hits with an exit velocity of 110 miles per hour or more, 33 of them this season. And that RBI single that he thrashed off the wall there in the fourth was, if you round up, 115 miles per hour off the bat. Yandy had a couple of hits today, went 2-for-4. That was his 42nd multi-hit game of the season. That is tied for the second most in the AL behind Chandler Simpson, who has one more, 43. So again, disappointing homestand for sure, but as Ian Seymour said right there, that's a resilient bunch down there, and they never get too high or too low. Pretty even-keeled. Maybe going back on the road will help this team. It's just a bad homestand. It's not like they got swept. Not like they lost all of them, though. 2-5, not great, of course. The team's still 25 games over 500. Let's hear from Cedric Mullins, though, who got robbed of what could have been maybe not a home run, but an extra base hit, possibly an RBI. Nathan Lucas got up on his pogo stick and made a sensational grab out there in right to deny Mullins of that hit in the seventh. Let's hear from Rays center fielder, though, Cedric Mullins.
3: So in terms of Bieber, what made him so tough today, especially with that fastball and the way he was commanding it?
16: I said early on we were trying to get a feel for what he was trying to use. I was throwing a lot of strikes early, so we might have been a touch patient in certain moments, and then he was able to get a couple of jams.
3: In terms of the offense, just on this homestand, we've had some games where you've seen it come to life, and then and some like today were just tough to come by. Credit their pitching staff, or just something offensively you guys got to work through?
16: Yeah, I think it's an offensive thing all around. I think even back on Baltimore series, a lot of lineouts in the infield, you know, a lot of good contact just didn't go our way. So, you know, kind of take it as it is and keep pushing forward.
3: You've talked about how tough this division is in particular. You've played in it for many years. Just this kind of what to expect as you go down the stretch run, a lot of teams fighting for their playoff lives?
16: Yeah, it's basically what it is at the end of the day. You're coming across good teams and they're playing well over the past 15 or so games. It's going to be a tough matchup. So just continue to lock in, take it day by day, string together a few wins.
6: Yeah, but look, as you were saying the other day, that you've had a couple of heads and flows already this season, so it kind of gives you a little confidence to know that you're going to play through it again. Is that a fair process or fair thought?
16: I'd say so, especially coming off a really strong road trip and probably considered one of our worst homestands this season. So, those things happen. But we're going to continue to, try to take strides in the right direction and see if we can have stronger trip again.
15: When things haven't been going good at home, is it almost like, hey, let's get on the road, let's get out of here, change the environment?
16: Yeah, I'd say the way this one went, I feel like we had some tough games, just didn't go our way. So be able to reset really quick, change the environment up a little bit. And that's it.
2: And that was Rays center fielder Cedric Mullins. 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
2: Chris Adams Wall back with you here on the Rays Radio postgame show for our penultimate segment with Chris Mathis back at Command Center, and the Rays back in the loss column, unfortunately. 5-1, the final score today. Blue Jays take it and win the series against the Rays. Rays still win the season series pretty handily against these Blue Jays. 9-4, Tampa Bay's record against Toronto here in 2026. But Blue Jays end up with 2 wins in 3 games in their return here to St. Pete. Nick Fortes caught today for your Tampa Bay Rays. He hit 9th, went 0-3, but was on the receiving end of Ian Seymour's pitches today. So let's send it down inside the Rays clubhouse one final time, and then we'll open up the Spectrum fan line for the first time today at 1-888-388-0957. But first, let's hear from Tampa Bay backstop, Nick Fortes.
6: Ian's game, I mean, 8 strikeouts, but also the 3 homers. He's obviously a little frustrated with that. What did you kind of see?
0: He just made a couple mistakes, and they made him pay.
6: It's as simple as that.
0: Yeah, I don't see anything more than that.
6: Gotcha. And then just as far as the offense, I know we've had some games this homestand where it's been up and some where it's been down. Is there anything you've noticed or sensed anything?
0: No, you show up to the ballpark every day with the same intensity, and some days it works out for you, some days it doesn't. It's baseball.
15: You have a homestand where things didn't go that well. Is it good to change the environment?
0: Sure.
15: And get back on the road, it might spark something.
0: Sure. Like I said, we don't change our mentality or our intensity at all. We just show up to the ballpark every day and try to win.
6: A couple of guys in Cash talked about how, you know, this week was a good evidence of how these American League East teams are all scrapping. This is probably going to be a race to the end. How do you kind of see these next 6 weeks playing out?
0: I agree. Everybody's good. Anybody can beat anybody on any day, so we don't take anybody for granted.
15: Cool. Thank you.
2: And that was Rays catcher Nick Fortes. Let's open up the Spectrum fan line for the first time today, 1-888-388-0957. That's 1-888-388-0957. And we are going to go until about 4:34, 4:35, so we can't take too long with your time on the air. There are a couple of you lined up, so let's start with Spencer in New Jersey. Spencer, take it away.
1: Hello, Chris. Well, time is tight, so let's get it going. I agree that the play of the game was definitely by Nathan Lucas and his catch off of Cedric Mullins, because let's dissect that play. If he misses it, then the Rays have 2 runners on with nobody out, and John Schneider probably has to go to his bullpen, and in that case, he would have to get 9 outs instead of getting 6 outs from his bullpen. Furthermore, the Rays are very, very good at getting things going. So who knows how the game could have ended up in that situation. But in any case, it allowed for Shane Bieber to complete the 7th inning. He only had to get 6 outs from his bullpen, and the Jays were able to hold on. So that was definitely a pivotal moment in that game. Not to hold up the line too much longer, but you know, it's baseball's a funny thing. You know, the Rays, you know, like when you're hot, you're hot. When you're not, you're not. That's just the way that baseball works. But, you know, look around the league. It's happening to everybody. Look how Dave Roberts called out his Dodgers lineup the other day. Look at the Tigers. The Tigers finally got the 3rd wild card spot, and then they started, you know, falling down in back of the pack. Just when you thought the Red Sox could do no wrong, all of a sudden they've gone on a little bit of a losing streak. They had actually tied the Yankees at one point. Now they're about 4 games back. If I was a Rays fan, I would not look too far ahead. I would say to myself, what's going to happen on Monday morning? The thing that's definitely going to happen on Monday morning, you'll wake up and the Rays will still be in first place.
2: All right. Thanks very much, Spencer. Well, they got to get through Friday, Saturday, and Sunday, but I hear what you're saying because, yeah, no matter what happens, the Rays will still be in first place, whatever goes down there in Baltimore. But we appreciate the call. And, yeah, that catch by Nathan Lucas was sensational. He had quite a game. He had the catch, had the solo homer. He's been a nice little player there for the Blue Jays these last couple of years. And look, we're going to have slides like this over the course of a season. Rays are going through it a little bit right now. I think if this road trip doesn't go very well, maybe that's when you can start to worry a little bit. But even then, there's so much baseball left. We know how talented this team is. We know about their bounce-back ability also, if that's even a word. because they've done it so many times. They've gone on some serious runs, and the backslides have really not been that extreme. That's something that I touched on a couple of days ago. However, their hot streaks have been really extreme. A pair of 9-game winning streaks, the 22-4 run. So again, you got to remember that going forward. And like Spencer says, no matter what happens in Baltimore, Rays will still be in first place when the sun comes up on Monday in Detroit. Let's go to Brian and Cape Coral, who is up next on the Spectrum fan line. Hello, Brian.
4: What's up, Chris? So basically, to make it quick, you can just say that this homestand was not going to raise away. I mean, unfortunate loss, but I mean, you faced a really good pitcher in Bieber today. I mean, looked like his Guardians version of himself where he won the Cy Young. And he was pretty much dominant, and we just couldn't get anything going offensively. I mean, yeah, Seymour gave up 3 homers. Granted, they're all solo homers. He still pitched pretty well, and he still kept us in the game. But unfortunately, when you just can't get extra base hits and struggle to get on, you're not going to win many ball games. Yeah, they had runners on second and third. They squandered that. But Bieber was locked down for most of the game, so you can't do much about it. So it may have been an unfortunate series loss. I was hoping to go 3-4, but 2-5 may not be the thing you're hoping for. So hopefully we can rebound on this road trip, because it's not going to be easy. It's going to be tough 6 games, but I think they have the ability to push it. So it'll be interesting. But Chandler, does I see him get a hit? And I think he might be a modern-day version of Ozzie Smith at this point. Since obviously he's not a well-known home run hitter, but he's got the speed, stolen bases, and great defense. So hopefully we take a little momentum off, or take a little momentum off today, and push in tomorrow, and let's forget this homestand happened and just keep pushing on. But ain't going to do it, man.
2: I like it, Brian, and you're right. Chandler Simpson now hitting .309. He's only 8 points behind Yordan Alvarez, who continues to lead the American League with a .317 average. Chandler Simpson has a shot at that batting title. So does Yandy Diaz, who is only hitting .308 now. He is 1 point behind Chandler Simpson. So keep your eye on that. We'll go to another break here on the Rays Radio postgame show. When we come back, we'll preview tomorrow night's showdown with the Orioles in Baltimore. That's coming up right after this on the Rays Baseball Network.
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2: Chris Adams-Walbeck with you here for our final segment on the Rays Radio postgame show. Tough loss today to the Blue Jays 5-1. But look, Blue Jays are playing for their lives right now. The Rays, not so much. Maybe that had something to do with it. Maybe they're still trying to get their feet back underneath them after that West Coast trip. Whatever it is, remember the Rays are still 76-51. That's my parting idea for all of you to chew over as they head up to Baltimore. 76-51, still the top record in the AL, and that will be true. When we go to tomorrow, we'll see if the Orioles can beat the Yankees. The Rays will play the Orioles tomorrow in game one of a three-game series up at Oriole Park at Camden Yards. Freddie Peralta will start tomorrow night for Tampa Bay. The righty's 5-10 overall with a 5.27 ERA. First pitch at 7:15 p.m. Eastern time. So that means the pregame show will be at 6:30 p.m. right here on the Rays Baseball Network. And then Andy Freed and Neil Solons will take it from there. Rays and Orioles, game one of a three-game set. Freddie Peralta against TBD for the O's. And we hope that you will join us. But that is going to do it for all of us here on the Rays Radio postgame show. Special thanks to Chris Mathis for all of his help today back at our network studios. Plus additional thank yous in store for Andy Freed, Neil Solons, Chris Miller, Becca Carney, Austin Platt, and Sam Wells. My name, though, is Chris Adams-Wall, saying good night. The Drive with T-Crass is next. We hope you enjoyed the broadcast, everyone, and we will see you again tomorrow.
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10: 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A two-run homer! 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
11: The band Goose,
12: yeah,
11: they're all fans of the show.
12: They were in studio, right?
11: Cool.
12: Yeah, that was cool.
11: They were here in studio.
12: Yeah.
11: There have been, Mount Joy. Those guys are incredible dudes. Love them. I think there's a lot of musicians that you don't really think about, like country singers have hit us up and they'll be like, yeah, I listened. Like, there'll be sometimes where a new name will win an event on the PGA Tour and I'll just like look at their Twitter bio and then it's like, oh, they follow me. Oh, they might listen to the show.
12: Yeah,
11: like, that's kind of weird.
12: Yes.
11: One of the things that I'd heard was Bryson was a listener of the show.
12: Mm-hmm.
11: And he would like listen to us on the range. And then he may have stopped listening to the show because we might have made a couple of jokes when he tried to call a rules official over a fire ant one time. I think the funniest one, and it's not really part of my take, but just Barstool in general,
12: mm-hmm.
11: Scottie Scheffler. So I don't think Scottie listens to Part of My Take, but he's a massive fan of Stu Finer. And so he listens and watches the Barstool Sports Advisors every Sunday. He goes to church, and then afterwards he watches Stu Finer just scream into the camera about God knows what and what bets he likes in the NFL games coming up.
12: Yeah.
11: And it's just so funny to think about Scotty. Like, that's how he spends his Sunday mornings.
12: Yes. Church and Stu Finer.
11: Yeah, yeah. The source. The big two.
12: The source.
11: Yeah.
12: Unbelievable. PFT, when did you realize, was there a moment for you? I remember doing it, building the show with Dan, and there were a couple of moments where I remember, oh, man, we made it big. Was there a moment for you and Big Cat where you realized, oh, my God, we got something here. This is going to be a monster.
11: I think when I got invited to participate in your live show in New York City, I think that was really cool.
12: Get
11: that was a great
12: here.
11: Moment. That was an awesome moment.
12: I mean,
11: no,
12: I didn't want to be there. I mean, Jesus.
11: It was a great show. I think for us, it was probably pretty early on. We didn't really expect the response to our first interview with Blake Griffin to be what it was, where all of a sudden the small stories he was telling us were becoming, stories in sportsillustrated.com and it was making news. We didn't expect that when we had Kyle Wilcher on the show that he would talk about Adam Morrison's apocalypse bunker and then that would become national news.
12: Right.
11: But then we learned, okay, this, you know what you do when you have a controversy, then now we have to have Adam Morrison on the show to get his side of the apocalypse
12: of course.
11: Bunker story.
12: Yes, yes.
11: And that's how you do it. That's how you keep the cycle going.
12: That's how you do it.
11: And then Adam Morrison came on the show and he denied having an apocalypse bunker in a way that sure seemed He made it seem like he did have an apocalypse bunker. And just not, he's like, it's not really a bunker. There's right. like only a few guns, and I don't even have that much canned food. But it seemed like it might be bunker adjacent. And then there was another moment. It's like a really small one. But we had Ryan Whitney on the show. Who's currently, you know, a podcast star of his own.
20: Yep.
11: But he wasn't at that point. He might have still been maybe just recently retired from the NHL. And he talked to us about how he would spend his summer breaks back in Scituate, Massachusetts with Hank. And he'd go to this one beach and he'd be gassing beers and chucking nucks was the phrase that he gave us. And so we just put that on a T-shirt. And I moved to New York because the whole company was moving to New York. And I went out to this wing place my first day there. And the waiter came up to me and he was wearing a Gas and Beers and Chuck and Nuck shirt.
20: Wow.
11: And that was the first place that I went out in New York. And I was like, wow, this does have, like, that's pretty incredible. And that was a moment where it was like, okay, people are listening to me.
20: Right.
11: As much as I try not to think about it. I don't know how you guys operate, but, like, I don't like to think about the number of people that hear my takes. Like, it's just a conversation kind of in this room, and then what happens after it gets out there, that's between, you know, them and the Lord. But I can't think about that many people hearing me talk.
12: I just imagine everyone's listening to my take. I mean, I have to be honest with you. So it's odd that you don't, but that's validating. When you see someone wearing a T-shirt, it validates what it is you're doing, right?
11: Yeah, and then I it does. So I felt like a big shot, and I was like, man, look at us moving all this merch. That's pretty cool. I went back and looked at the numbers. I think we sold like 7 shirts. Yeah. That said Gas and Beers and Chuck and Ducks. Oh. It just happened to be this one guy had one.
3: Yes. PFT, speaking of big shots, ESPN, the canceling Barstool Van Talk after one episode, it feels like that was almost a blessing in disguise, because do you think Part of My Take becomes what it is today if you guys had to juggle that show and the podcast?
12: That's a good question.
11: Nah. Yeah, I mean, absolutely not. I think there were so many red flags in the days and months leading up to that show that we just blew right past them, and we had, you know, the blinders on. We just wanted to be on TV. It's like, one day we'll be on ESPN. That's pretty cool. They weren't going to pay us. I think me and Big Cat were going to make something like, yeah, I don't think we're going to make any money at all. I think Barstool was going to make like $15,000 off this first season, and all that money was going to go to hiring like an assistant producer for the show. So ESPN was going to get our TV show. We weren't going to get paid any money for it. We were going to have to work an additional 40 hours a week probably on this show, and it would have been a disaster. We've been burnt out. The show probably wouldn't have been any good at all by the end of it, because we're working all these different gigs here. And we learned a lot of lessons from that, and maybe the biggest one was just that just because people tell you something might be a good idea, you don't have to listen to people. Like, people don't know. You might run into people in the business that think that they know what's best for you, but at the end of the day, they think they know what's best for them.
12: Yes.
11: And you're just a piece in their own plan that they're trying to pull off.
12: Yes.
11: And
12: best for you is best for them. Correct.
11: Exactly. So there's so many warning flags going into that whole thing, and we told a bunch of stories that we haven't shared before, but. One of them in the book was, I took a meeting, the vice president that used to always be late coming into all the meetings, was an interesting one. And then afterwards, as my contract is coming up, I took a meeting with a guy that would come to be known as Suitman from the Color Daddy fiasco of 2020.
12: Yes.
11: And this is right before that. And so he was trying to explain what he did at HBO and where I might fit into that equation, and some ideas he had for my career, and how Barstool might be holding me back in a certain regard, and how that could all be, you know, something that's behind us if I work for HBO. And I just remember walking out of that meeting and saying, like, he seems like a smart guy, knows what he's talking about, but I don't think that he actually knows what I do.
12: Right.
11: I think he just knows in theory that people listen to me sometimes.
12: Yes.
11: And some of the suggestions was like, you could be like, I see you being the next Jimmy Kimmel. It's like, I don't know, like, how much you know about me, or like what I, like, my skill set. I don't think that I'm going to be the next Jimmy Kimmel. I think that I'm just going to try to be the best me that I could. But, you know, and then a few months later, you learn that, oh, wow, this guy is like trying to break up Caller Daddy too. And he ran the Sophia playbook on me.
12: Right.
11: So that was kind of a funny moment. We tell that story in the book. A few other things about that whole era. But the good news is you learn a lot from those types of situations. And we were very naive when it came to the business of sports media. And I think that was a big-time, eye-opening moment for us.
12: All right, buddy. All right, guys. Continued success. Good luck with the book. Say hi to Big Cat for us. And we appreciate you doing this, man.
11: Yeah, you'll have to stop in when you're in Chicago. Quit ducking us.
12: Done.
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24: You must have been busy. But The Odd Couple with Rob Parker and Kelvin Washington. We're breaking this down.
27: Every day I'm shuffling.
28: We talk about this all the time. Some people have their identities wrapped in something. Yeah. I think Jeannie Buss loves being the L.A. girl who became the owner. My dad was the owner and the savior of the Lakers franchise. And that's become her identity.
29: She won the battle with the other kids. Yeah,
28: exactly.
29: And in
28: the succession battle, I became the owner, or the leader, I should say, after dad passed.
29: And then they won the Mickey Mouse Championship, and so she has that on her belt. I'm just saying.
28: Yeah, but, and I think she enjoys being one of the few women who are owners or governors of good teams. And so I think all of that encompasses for her. She doesn't want to lose that. And with that, the larger conversation, too, Rob, is we're losing that. You've been covering baseball for 40 years in NFL, and we know the NBA, where you had these teams who were these families. Hey, dad hit a lick. Jerry Jones, I hit some oil money. Lakers, Dr. Buss hit some real estate money. You buy a team back in the 70s, 80s, 90s for not too much. You know, sports.
29: Well, back then it was a lot. I mean, you know what I mean?
28: Yeah, but now inflation has gone crazy.
29: But at that time.
28: If you can spend $5, $10, $20 million and, you know, $50 million, buy a franchise back, now we know where it is. But it was still family run. So when you hear stories about, I just heard some recently, Michael Irvin tells some of the stories with Jerry Jones, when you hear, of course, Dr. Buss stories of how he handled the team, you get that family aspect. The guys are invested in that personal relationship. And business is still business, but I'm wondering, are we going to, not wondering, we are going to lose that, where it's going to become absolute numbers, absolute cut and dry for a lot of these conglomerates. Where we are coming in
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12: Our thanks to PFT commentator. Our thanks to Mike Norvell as well for joining us on the show today. We'll get to this ESPN push notification that Mikey's been telling me about in just a second. But did you guys see the news on James Harden? Has anyone seen that news?
20: Big deal, yeah.
33: Yeah, that's that's hard to read.
12: Right. Well, I told Mikey about the deal during the break. I said 3 years, roughly $97 million. And Mikey made the face you make when you drink spoiled milk. And I believe that's how the Cavaliers presented that contract, that offer to James Harden. Like, hey, this is something, because you open the fridge and there's milk and you know it's spoiled, but you have to have milk because you're, you know, you're eating cereal, it's breakfast time. And so you have to use that milk. And James Harden is spoiled milk that you have to use. And so I imagine the Cavs approached it that way. We don't want to give this to you. I don't want to drink you, but I have to drink you, James Harden.
33: Yeah, I call it the fart in the car. Like when you're in the car with somebody,
12: yes,
33: and all of a sudden you get that whiff, and you just look over and it, man, yeah. Sorry,
12: yeah.
33: It's a terrible, terrible deal.
12: And you're saying that's always coming from Harden. That's Harden.
33: Yes,
12: yes.
33: He is the fart.
12: Put it on the poll: is Harden the fart?
20: This feels like a solid between the Cavs and James Harden, because James Harden declined a $42.3 million player option before this offseason in hopes that the Cavs could add LeBron James.
12: Right.
20: And then once they don't get LeBron James, it's like, hey, remember that solid I did you?
12: Yeah.
20: It's time for you to scratch my back. Here's a deal worth $32 million a year.
12: Yeah, they could have added LeBron James if James Harden wasn't there. He's the problem. He's a fart. I mean, anyway, what's going on with this ESPN notification here, Mikey?
33: I love ESPN notifications, especially around like trade deadlines and like free agency and stuff. But every once in a while you get one and you're like, why do I need to know this?
12: Mm-hmm.
33: And at 10 o'clock the other night, I get this.
12: Yeah.
33: ESPN, new Oklahoma State football coach Eric Morris shoots and kills an armadillo in his yard.
12: Huh. Well, Mike Gundy's no longer there.
33: How about that?
12: That's all I thought.
33: Maybe that's how they announced it. Maybe that's all I was missing.
12: Wait, so that's, I don't know. I feel like that's a good notification. That's a notification I would want. I mean, when does that ever happen?
33: Why do I care?
12: I don't know. I mean, so turn them off. When you go to sleep, are you in sleep mode? Like, what do you do?
33: Okay. No, it was 10 o'clock, not 11. 11 is when I go sleep mode.
12: Taylor, do you go sleep mode?
2: Yeah. Oh, the second a Yankee game goes final, I'm sleeping within like 5 minutes.
12: Mikey, on a night where there's no Yankee game, keep in mind who I'm talking about here. This is a person, open bar at a wedding. He got a Shirley Temple. He's not a big partier. We don't have to worry about Taylor not showing up. He's going to be here. He's not getting in trouble. He's a great kid. All right. But on a non-Yankee night, okay, where there's no game, what time do you imagine him going to sleep?
33: It depends. Did he catch the 7:10 showing of the new Paw Patrol movie or something? Did he ride his bike to the theater and watch that?
12: I have him sleeping by 9. I mean, he's 31.
2: No, I'm a lingerer on the couch.
12: Are you?
2: Yeah, I just linger on the couch. I'll normally get fixated on a show. Like, right now, I just watched my first season of Survivor ever.
12: Yeah.
2: And I'm locked in. I love that show now.
12: Really?
2: Yep.
33: Wow. Is it season one?
2: No, I started on one of the most recent seasons.
12: Have you gotten the Samson season yet?
2: Mm-hmm. No. Very quick appearance. In and out for first one out the door.
12: If you miss the first episode, you'll miss him.
2: A cup of coffee.
12: He could be standing right in front of you and you'd miss him.
2: My new goal is to apply for being on Survivor. I think I would do well on that show.
12: You think you would dominate Survivor the way you would dominate Bob Cousy?
2: Yeah, I think I would dominate everything.
12: We'll talk to you guys tomorrow. We are Stugatz here. The future of cornhole is here. 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
11: And I'm waiting to see Jordan Love be consistent. You know, there's been pockets where you go, wow. You know, Caleb, with another year with Ben Johnson, you got some weapons there. I would probably put the Bears over the Packers, at least not right now. Yeah, Paul?
13: It did feel like the Bears lived on the edge too often. And I don't know how sustainable that could be in another 17 games.
11: Yeah, I brought that up with Washington. Jaden Daniels' first year, I said, that's not sustainable. You're not going to be able to win all of those games on, like, last plays, last minute. Then they had the injuries, because I didn't think they were going to make the playoffs last year, but even if Jaden Daniels doesn't get injured. Yes, Mark.
14: Is this last call for the Lions as far as being a Super Bowl contender? Because to me, they're up there with the Bills and the Ravens as, oh, we got to get there.
11: Yeah, but I got everybody under contract here. I got Gibbs, Amon-Ra St. Brown, Aiden Hutchinson, Penei Sewell. So I've got guys under contract here. So I would give them maybe 2 years with this window. But yeah, it feels like it's a window's closing just a little bit here. Yes, Mark.
14: Is it weird to me that I feel like they're in a win-win situation? Like, if they don't get to the Super Bowl, in 20 years, Lions fans are going to look at them and look how good we were for this stretch of time.
11: I don't know if that's a win-win. Because they haven't had this hope. And all you have the game. You're going to win the game against the Niners. You're going to the Super Bowl. Patrick, and this is Above the Noise. Scottie Scheffler has become a dominant force in golf that even a season this good can somehow feel disappointing. The world's number one enters the FedEx Cup playoffs, sitting atop the standings with 11 top 10 finishes. Scheffler ranks among the top players in almost every major statistical category, but he has just one victory. Now, that doesn't mean he's fallen off. It just shows you how incredibly difficult winning on the tour can be. Winning a PGA Tour event requires 4 days of elite play, and even the best player in the world can run into somebody who is simply better than them that week. Scheffler has spent the last few seasons making dominance look routine. This isn't easy, and it's not a step backwards with only one win. If anything, this season is another reminder of how ridiculous his recent run has been. We've become so accustomed to Scheffler winning that a season with 11 top 10 finishes and a number one ranking feels like a step

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3: The NFL fined the Dallas Cowboys and New Orleans Saints $500,000 each today for the fights that broke out during their joint practice earlier this week. Raiders and Texans play tonight, and first overall pick quarterback Fernando Mendoza is expected to play the first half for Las Vegas. 49ers and Chargers will also play this evening. Lions head coach Dan Campbell said they'll hold out tight end Sam Laporta for the near future. He's dealing with a hip injury. Campbell wasn't sure if Laporta would be ready for their week one matchup when they take on the New Orleans Saints. As in Wire reports, Geno Smith will start at quarterback for the Jets tomorrow against the Steelers, coming back from his foot issue. And Eagles first-round pick wide receiver Mekhi Levin returned to practice after dealing with a hamstring injury. Oklahoma head football coach Brent Venables agreed to a new six-year deal worth $63 million. Braves spanked the White Sox today 2-0, allowing just one hit. Cards edged the Reds 10-9, Guardians 5, Giants 2, and the Jays defeated the Rays 5-1. I'm Dan Beyer.
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7: 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Back in your daytime.
11: Feels good to be back. Covino and Rich.
7: Damn, Patrick, that was fun.
11: Oh, man. If you missed us filling in for DP, we slayed it. We had Marvin on. We had Caliendo on. Frank Caliendo, Master Impressionist. We had NFL Hall of Famer Drew Brees on the show. We had hip-hop legend Ice Cube.
7: Yeah,
11: on the show yesterday.
8: Yeah.
11: It's all on our YouTube page, at Covino and Rich FSR. And if you go there right now, you can watch what you hear live and chop it up live, chat it up, and be part of the show. At Covino and Rich FSR on YouTube, Steve Covino, Rich Davis, Danny G, Sam, and you. Let's be rocking out. Let's go.
7: Lots of ridiculousness today. Lots of funny.
11: Whoa. Rob Dyrdek stopping by?
7: No. Lots of funny.
11: Yo, Chanel West Coast is stopping by?
7: Back in the day, I wish. Lots of funny, lots of football, and we're going to go old school today. And then after our show, just to give you a little something to look forward to, if 2 hours of Covino, Rich, Danny, Sam, if that's not enough for you, do you like Topanga, Boy Meets World, Danielle Fishel?
12: Yes!
7: Do you like the great Hambino?
12: Oh, yes!
11: You play baseball like a girl!
7: Well,
12: I'm baking like a toasted cheese around here. It's so hot!
7: Dugout Dads is their new show, and we have really fun, like 45-minute sit-down with Danielle Fishel and Patrick Renna, and that'll be over-promise today. So right after today's show, audio, video, a fun sit-down. Their new show's about, parents and sports and everything. It's a funny show that debuts in a week. So look at that, a little extra CNR after CNR today.
11: And can I say this respectfully?
7: Yeah.
11: If you need more reason to check it out, right here on our YouTube page at 4 p.m. on the West in 2 hours, 7 p.m. on the East. Yeah, Patrick Renna, handsome, looks great. But Danielle Fishel, man, she looks great. She looks fantastic. So please, check us out.
7: And you'll find out if I'm actually a really good coach, because I coach her kid. So you'll get the scoop on, is Coach Rich legit?
11: That's in 2 hours.
7: Oh boy.
11: Patrick Renna and Topanga, Danielle Fishel, on our bonus pod, Over Promise. But right now, like we said, broadcasting live from the Fox Sports Radio studio.
7: Right, let's get into it.
11: And let's go.
7: Saquon Barkley. At camp.
13: Oh, I see what you're doing here.
7: That never gets old, Sam. Hey, Sam, Saquon Barkley. Much like many people, is sort of just had enough, a little fed up, a little like, what's the point of these joint practices? We talked yesterday, Danny, about how fists are flying. They're doing German suplexes. They're doing

0: Brian Schottenheimer is in charge of the Fight Club.
1: Yeah, so it's like, and I've always thought that unless there's some, you know what? Here's the thing: a lot of times there is a camaraderie between the teams that link up, coaching wise. But you still got 100+ guys trying to make football teams, and they're going to be chippy and they're going to fight. But like you see the Titans, did you see the commonalities between the Titans and the Niners, between Robert Saleh and some of the coaches and players that are very close to the 49ers? But that doesn't mean that practice is going to go smooth.
2: No, not at all.
1: And Saquon Barkley talked about this. Take a listen to Saquon.
3: I'm the wrong guy to ask because I hate joint practice, to be honest. I think one day's good, but we play in an ego filled sport with a lot of men, and I'm all about just putting the work in, and it's good to go against someone new. I think we're at that part of camp where we needed to go against a new face. But I do think if you do it the right way, there's a lot of good out of it. Going against different looks, going against different people. It's hard when you got to run the same play over and over against JC and JD. They're pretty good players, and you know they get a hint on what you're doing. It's even harder to block. But yeah, when you do it the right way, it's good. But honestly, I'm not really a fan of joint practices.
1: You know what? They can cut it right there, Sam. Joint practices, Saquon Barkley's not alone. In fact, the whole preseason, our very own Colin Cowherd on the network, after Jaden Higgins got hurt on the Texans.
0: Yeah, Tuesday, joint practice with the Raiders.
1: Yeah, he was like, stars, stars. And then he went on to say, stars, stars. And then Colin, after that, said, stars. And then after that, he said,
2: too many stars are getting hurt. Stars. I say, no more practice.
1: He said, why are we even doing preseason? Yeah. Why are we doing joint practices? A lot of this just seems outdated.
0: Yeah, he said practice is fine, but the preseason games. Maybe we should just get rid of the preseason.
4: And let's make it clear, like you already said,
1: stars.
4: Second year wideout of the Texans, Jaden Higgins, tore his ACL. So, you know, you got some big-time players getting hurt. Like, maybe they should ease up a little bit. Like, that's not what you want.
1: Well, not even ease up. It's just a matter of if you're going to put yourself out there and maybe put your body on the line, why do people sit out the Pro Bowl? Because it means nothing. So if you're going to get hurt, unfortunately, let me get hurt in something that matters.
0: That's exactly what RG3 said on our network. So he said, get hurt when it matters.
1: If you're going to get hurt in week 5, no one wants to get hurt. But if you get hurt, you know, diving
4: for the
1: pylon.
4: Some people always say, well, you know, they would have got hurt anyway. But yeah, at least it would have been in a game that it mattered.
1: If I told you that, Jahmyr Gibbs, you know, and I don't wish this on anyone. Let's say, like, just, tweaks his pinky because he dives for the pylon in week 6 against a division rival.
4: That's not how you tweaked your pinky.
1: How dare you?
4: I don't know if you want to share that story here.
1: You know what? I don't even want people to think what you might be thinking. But let's say Jahmyr Gibbs tweaked his pinky in a different way. If it were against, I don't know, like, the Packers or the Vikings, you'd be like, all right, at least it was worth it. If it's in a joint practice or a exhibition preseason game, it's almost like, for what? Which is, again, why the Pro Bowl turned into flag football, which even guys are now sitting that out. So maybe we hit a point where, you know, there's certain things that seem outdated. Like, I called recently. You ever have a company that's still like, mail it to us or fax it? And you're like, what is this, 1991?
4: The DMV is great.
1: The DMV
4: just was like, send a check to renew your. I'm like, send a check? Beat it.
1: No, nothing against the U.S. Postal Service. You're very well needed and appreciated. But when someone tells me to send something in the mail or fax it, it's very clear to me you need to fix your system.
5: Okay, the fax machine part is the one that's really outdated.
1: Don't tell me mail.
5: You guys stamps. We still have envelopes.
0: Sam uses stamps, which
5: I love snail mail.
0: It's impressive. Awesome.
1: But Sam,
5: it's fun to get something in the mail.
1: Sam, when someone says there's a DocuSign option, I'm like, yes!
5: Sure, I get that. It's easier.
1: Like, there are times where someone's like, print this out, sign it, put an envelope and mail it back.
5: We didn't provide a stamp for you either. You're going to have to buy your own stamp.
1: Sam,
5: go to H.
1: Sam, do you remember when you actually had to keep your tax returns for years and years and all these big stacks of paper? You don't get a zip file or like just an email with an attachment from your attorney?
4: You don't even keep the year before anything that's printed out.
0: Our parents do. Our parents have a big box.
1: But why would you need that if your accountant sends you just the digital file.
4: Because we've been, we're our generation.
1: Wait, you print that out?
4: We're torn mentally between analog and digital. Because our digital side of our mind is like, yeah, I don't need it. But our analog side that we grew up with, there's like a pressure like, but I'm supposed to keep it.
1: When our accountant, because we have the same accountant.
4: I keep like maybe at least the year or two before.
1: But you like print out the stack.
4: Sometimes. But that's what the office printer's for.
5: Are you guys keeping all those tax deductions and any of the charities you might give to and you're like, you get a receipt for it, you can get a tax
4: deduction?
1: Oh, you know what it's like, Sam?
4: Again, it feels outdated.
1: If I'm on a business trip, you know what I do? You don't have the app on your phone where you just scan documents? If I get a receipt, let's say me, Danny, and Covino are in Vegas for a Fox Sports big event for a fight. Dinner receipt, immediately scan it. It goes right to the Concur or the new iHeart expense app. And I'm like, duh. Like,
4: right, if you take a picture of it, what do you need the physical copy for? And Rich is right about that. But again, we are, and this is a real dilemma because of how our brains are wired. Our generation specifically grew up one way, but we are very fluent in the new way.
1: Can I tell you?
4: So there is a conflict, an inner conflict that we all deal with when it comes to that stuff if you're around our age.
1: Can I tell you the latest one? If you're a mom or dad and you bring kids to a birthday party, I'm sick of stopping at the Dollar Tree or Walgreens and buying a birthday card and a gift card or writing a check or doing this. I want to hit the mom or dad and be like, yo, what's your Venmo? I'll send you $50 for your kid. Get him some Pokemon cards.
5: There's no pomp and circumstance
1: in that.
5: But what's that?
1: The kid doesn't give a crap about opening this $4.99 greeting card.
5: Buying a card that hard? No.
4: Yeah, there's some joy in it. Some things alive, right? Know.
5: People like tangible things. We were talking about Gen Z rejecting the digital world.
4: Yeah, you know what? That's why we're losing soul. And we've got these empty-faced kids, like little zombie boys, because they have no value.
5: They
4: want to
5: get a postcard from me.
4: Right, so keep some spirit alive. We went out for dinner the other night. Rich was getting all mad because people were celebrating their birthdays with birthday songs. Rich was like, enough with your birthday.
5: Can't they just look at their screen and it says happy birthday?
1: No, I do enjoy it. We happen to be at dinner. This is completely unrelated. I thought there was a prank show happening around this Danny G. You know when you're like, yeah, is this some like new corny like cable TV prank show?
4: Is this place an adult Chuck E. Cheese? What's going on?
1: We were at the Smokehouse in Burbank, which is known as like a touristy cool spot.
5: When were you there?
1: A couple nights ago.
5: Really? I went there a few months ago. I love that place.
1: But, you know, they're known for their prime rib. They got that garlic bread. Their garlic bread is so popular that when you call their restaurant for a reservation, it says, press 3 for info on our garlic bread.
4: Most people will recognize it because it's been featured in so many TV shows and films as like this old school steakhouse. So I'm sure I've seen it in a Quentin Tarantino movie or two.
1: But we were sitting down throughout the, let's say, hour and a half we were there. I'm not exaggerating. What, 5 happy birthdays took place?
4: Yeah, at least in the middle of our conversation. Like, all right, jeez.
5: Enough already.
1: At one point,
4: can
1: I was like,
4: just one for everybody?
1: At one point, I thought it was the 2000s, and like Ashton Kutcher was going to pop out. Like, gotcha.
4: So maybe the birthday song isn't outdated.
1: I'm fine with the birthday song.
4: When he go into the he's a jolly good fellow, that feels a little bit outdated.
1: Are you one? Are you two? Are you three? Are you five?
4: And some say all of us.
0: Oh, so you don't like it when I say, and many more on channel 4?
4: Yeah, no, but
0: when you harmonize. Mr. Magoo on channel 2.
1: When you harmonize, and when you're like, and many more.
0: And many more.
4: That feels a little outdated to me because you start doing jazz hands and everything. All right, so based on practice.
0: Saquon hating joint practice. Players getting hurt in joint practices.
4: You're right. And guess what? There's a big game tonight. There's a lot of preseason tonight. Raiders, Texans.
0: Our second look at Fernando.
4: What are your thoughts on this? And what are other outdated things? It's tough to say that practice is outdated. Not regular practice
0: with just your team.
4: No, I know.
0: The joint practices, in the preseason.
4: I get it.
1: Practice against your team and then decide when the season starts. And I know you're going to say, well, there's preseason in the NBA, and you got a whole month dedicated to spring training and baseball. So I get the history of it, but there's a part of me that feels like I feel what Colin's saying, and Saquon, as you just heard, Saquon Barkley saying, I'm the wrong guy to ask because I hate joint practice. There's a bunch of chippy young dudes trying to make teams.
4: Yeah, there's a lot of testosterone in.
1: And you ever think about all the alpha dudes that are
4: highly competitive atmosphere.
1: And in their hometown, they were the big dog, and now they're trying to make an NFL roster. You're right. That's a hell of a lot of testosterone and ego and a lot. So I don't know. But, hey, what's the solution, right? And tell me what the solution is. Is it simply practice? Hey, how do you get to Carnegie Hall?
4: Practice.
1: Um, You ever hear that one, Sam? That's a grandpa joke.
5: I thought you were asking for directions.
4: Don't you make a ride on West 57th? I don't know.
1: How do you get it?
5: I need to use MapQuest.
1: So, good reference. Sam still uses MapQuest. He keeps it in. He's the guy. I like printing out directions.
4: That's outdated.
1: Sam's like, I say no to Waze and Google Maps. No, MapQuest.
5: I love Google Maps. I use Google Maps. But I used to, I didn't, one time I didn't have a printer, so I had to use MapQuest to actually write out the directions.
1: That's fantastic.
5: I was like trying to read my own handwriting.
1: But ask yourself this, fellas. Do you think the team should just practice for a month, Danny, and then keep the same like September start? But hey, week one's week one.
4: We'd have to say yes to this because we spent most of our week filling in for DP saying like we're doing too much, even too much coverage. Like we're making too much out of preseason.
0: It's overblown now.
4: It's way overblown. We keep talking about all the fights and squabbles that are going on. We're fired up about anything and everything Fernando says about games that don't matter at all. It's like, you know, and I get it. The world revolves around football, or America, I should say, revolves around football. We want more. We want more. But it has gone overblown.
0: Let me ask you guys this, though. There's nothing like in-game experience for the young guys trying to make clubs. So how do you, you know, how do you adjust that?
1: How do you test them in real game play?
0: Yeah, because what are the cons of the actual preseason games? We already cut down the preseason schedule. So how do you decipher who is going to make your final 53-man roster if you're not getting to see these guys fly around during a live game?
1: Danny, I mean, like, I never like to pose a question.
4: Which, by the way, did you cover on Hard Knocks Episode 3?
1: Episode 3 is great.
4: You see how intense it really is. Like, again, we chalk it up to, like, it doesn't count, doesn't matter. You see how much it does on Episode 3 of Hard Knocks this week.
1: It doesn't matter big picture to a star, but everyone else, it means more than anything they've ever done in their life.
0: Your twos and your threes, it's life or death.
1: Mm-hmm. I mean, when Danny says life or death, that's like not even mildly an exaggeration. This is the difference between a guy being like, I guess I'm going to get a job, and there's no shame in this. But a lot of these guys are
4: they actually focus on it. It's the difference of the guy going back to selling houses like as a real estate dude.
1: Yeah.
4: Or he's on the team.
1: No, I remember the Jets Hard Knocks. What was that, a couple years ago? Yeah. Remember the one guy's like, yo, it's like I'm working at, he had a job lined up at FedEx. Or he was on the Jets.
4: Cool,
1: and there's
4: that?
1: No shame in FedEx. Great company.
4: Not at all.
1: But I mean, like,
4: but that's what they're fighting
1: talk
4: for.
1: About the big difference of, like, I'm going to be delivering packages, making a nice, modest salary, or I'm on the Jets. So there's so much on the line. There's got to be an answer. And I don't like to bring up a question unless I feel like I have a pretty sweet answer. But I'm going to defer and say this is a little above my pay grade. But someone needs to figure it out, because if players and injuries
4: are getting hurt
1: and all these things
4: like
1: are happening,
4: it.
1: there is a solution. And I think what will eventually happen is that we're going to get that 18-game schedule. We've talked about this, and I'm just going to take a little left turn for this conversation, because Roger Goodell did say something the other day that I thought was interesting. Did he not say that at some point he anticipates a franchise that's based out of the United States?
0: Yeah, we all heard about that.
1: And my thought is, all right, well, we're going to go to the 18-game schedule. That's inevitable, right? We're going to add one more game. And then at that point, it might be like, what, 1 to 2 preseason tops? Like,
4: what's
1: then,
4: the first international team? Is there an obvious
1: probably
4: one?
1: Probably a London team. But
4: London
1: but who,
4: team?
1: Does a team
4: or a Mexico
1: move
4: team?
1: Does a team move there, or is it expansion? Is it Mexico City? Is it London? And is it a
0: most likely expansion.
1: Expansion. And then, Danny, when you think about it that way, you got to ask yourself, are there players that are even like mentally capable or wanting to move their family international?
4: For the money, they will. For the opportunity.
1: But I mean, like, if you're a young draft pick and they're like, yo, what if you're like, I don't want to live in London at all?
4: I'm big leaguers play in Canada.
1: One team, and it's Toronto, so it's sort of like the United States, but it's right there. I'm saying you're going to tell some young kid like, yo, fresh out of Georgia, some young running back out of Georgia, guess what? You're moving to London.
4: To be in the NFL?
1: Yeah, man.
4: They can't be that picky about it. It's an opportunity.
1: That's like a life change. That's not like, hey, I'm from Tennessee, and I'm playing for the Dolphins.
4: But the world's becoming a much smaller place for younger people, man. But younger people travel and know the world in a way that, you know, older folks will never know it.
1: Danny, I only bring that up because I think it's part of the bigger picture, because you got to look at where the NFL is headed. We've all agreed that more international games are on the horizon. We're going to get to a point where every team has one international game. We're going to get to a point where there's 18 games, and we're going to get to a point where they line up the schedule where that Monday is a holiday. So Super Bowl Sunday really will feel like a holiday because you'll have the next day off.
0: Yeah. This really is about modernizing the NFL, because old school guys like John Gruden are shouting, "Ah, oh, you got to get the pads on. You got to get start hitting, and that's real football." So the OGs are always going to say, "Hey, it's just a rough game, no matter what, a tough game, a hard game to play because of how physical it is." But at the same time, Rich, you know better than anybody. You're a lifelong 49ers fan. Injuries have killed your roster.
1: Indeed. And when people are getting chippy, injuries are happening, you got to ask yourself, don't we want these guys saving it for the regular season? But again, they need to police themselves. You need to figure out who's on the team first.
0: Yeah, right. Three Chargers.
4: Think of the fight game, too. It's like they're sparring and they're really fighting other fighters to get ready for.
1: And sometimes a hand is broken and then they try to cover it up or they try to recover it.
4: You're not going all out either, right? So, and we're talking full on battle, right? An actual fight. So if they're able to figure that out in a sparring match where they're still going at it, but not really going at it.
1: But you can't
4: have to be able to police the game in a way where they worry about injury.
1: I know in practice they do no pads sometimes and they just run throughs and stuff. But many athletes will tell you, like, you can't go half speed. You're almost more inclined to, like, something go wrong when you can't play football half speed.
0: Well, look at your Niners. You're playing the Chargers tonight. That's the second preseason game on TV tonight besides Raiders Texans. You and the Chargers have been having joint practices. Three Chargers hurt.
1: You know what I said before? I said the Niners with Tennessee and Saleh. But now that they're playing the Chargers, did you see the tree of joint coaching and players and families? Harbaugh, McDaniel, Shanahan, and there's so many people even beyond that have worked together on each other's team. So,
4: dude, it makes me think what Drew Brees said on our show, Name Drop, this week. And for DP, he said there's more people affiliated with the Saints.
1: No, with the Broncos.
4: I mean, with the Broncos that he played with and worked with that are on the Saints.
1: Yeah.
4: You know, there's so much crossover in the NFL.
0: Well, the jokes write themselves. So all over the internet, everybody was blaming the 49ers and Rich's substation for those Charger injuries.
1: Don't go near the substation, Danny. Did you guys?
0: They weren't near it. It was just the 49ers rubbing off on the Chargers at their camp.
4: Danny, I got an outdated thing for you, though, based on this conversation. You know, it's like basically what we're asking. Joint practices seem to be rubbing people the wrong way. Is it outdated or not? How do they fix it? What are other outdated things? I know you don't because you're a slob. Do you iron clothes anymore?
1: No.
4: Dude, I grew up, my grandma would be ironing everyone in my family's clothes.
0: Those old rickety ironing boards.
4: Yeah, like, do you even have an ironing board? Like, the only time I iron, maybe, is at a hotel room, and, I'm trying to keep up with our boss, Don Martin, who never has a wrinkle in his shirt.
1: I think he buys those shirts that can't wrinkle.
4: I swear.
1: He has to.
4: I don't know how he does it.
1: My man, no more wrinkles.
4: He must have one of those things that blow up in his
0: face. The wrinkler. A lot of people have those de-wrinklers now, steam.
1: No, but my wife has a little steamer, but have you seen those things he's talking about? It's... You put a shirt on like a dummy. Yeah, and when the dummy, I don't mean like Camino.
4: No,
1: like
4: no.
1: You put a shirt on like a dummy, and you press a button and it poofs out.
4: Our boss Don Martin must have one of those.
1: He must have it, and all of a sudden it automatically just immediately unwrinkles the shirt.
4: Because who the hell is buying an ironing board in 2026? I know they exist. I got a house. Feedback.
1: I got a house and a family of four and a lot of unnecessary junk, but we do not have an ironing board.
4: Yeah, I think we just choose wrinkle.
1: Could I tell you, this might come as a surprise. You know when there's things you learn later in life and you're like, how did I not know that? And you're almost embarrassed.
4: Oh, jeez. What are you going to say? I'm almost embarrassed to hear this.
1: No, not how I didn't realize cucumbers and pickles are the same thing until I was a teenager. I was like, wait a minute. A pickle is just a pickled cucumber? Oh, my God. I was like, way too old. You tell your brother thought Forrest Gump was real. One of those times.
4: Yeah.
1: Danny, on your washer dryer at your house, do you know the dryer actually has a setting designed to like steam out the wrinkles of a shirt?
0: Yeah.
1: I never know. Like, because there's all those million settings on doop, boop, boop, boop, boop. And literally, maybe 2 months ago, my mother-in-law was like, why don't you just use the steamer setting? I'm like, the steamer setting? She goes, yeah, put your shirt in and it does it for 5 minutes. Yeah.
4: You should stick your face in it, bro. You got those Russell Crowe's feet, bro.
1: Oh, how
4: dare
1: you!
4: You got those Russell Crowe's feet.
1: No Botox. I just put my head in the dryer.
4: Hey, Rich, what are you doing? Nothing. So funny. Yeah, no,
1: is that why your girlfriend was stuck in the dryer?
4: Oh, I'm telling her, bro. All right, so, you know, based on this and based on all the complaints and Saquon Barkley and, again, Jaden Higgins hurt with the torn ACL, Colin saying no more. Are there other outdated things aside from joint practices?
1: Yeah, let's have some fun with it. What are the outdated things in life that you still see people doing? And what is your solution to the NFL preseason? And by the way, my favorite move, Danny G, Do you remember the Steiner brothers in the 80s in wrestling? Maybe they wore the wrestling headgear, and they were like just like they were that whole gimmick where they were like real wrestlers, right? Yeah. The Steiner brothers. Brock Rex Steiner is the son of WWE Hall of Famer Scott Steiner. He was the guy in one of those scuffles that did a German suplex to get someone off a pile. So he pulled the move from his dad. So look up Brock Rex Steiner, son of one of the Steiner brothers. A little fun fact.
0: And really quick, I know we're going to get some calls and we'll finish up this topic. When we come back, though, I have a quick surprise for the both of you.
4: Oh, nice. All right. So stay tuned for that.
1: Did he buy us one of those steamers?
4: I don't know. And if you call it the great outdated thought, or a practice or something that we do, we'll hook you up with a prize, right? Okay. Summer prize pack, 877-99 on Fox. We got more Covino and Rich, old school 150 hits, and more right here on Fox Sports Radio. 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
22: Left lane's blocked on I-4 westbound at Parr Street. There's a crash getting cleared up on the ramp from 408 westbound to Old Winter Garden Road. That off-ramp's partially blocked. You're going to get stuck on I-4 westbound from Celebration into Champions Gate. Expect to pump the brakes there. Some of the roadways might still be wet from those scattered showers from earlier, so travel with caution. See traffic troubles? Call the Valvoline Instant Oil Change traffic tip line at 866-676-8477 from the Traffic Center in James, Birmingham.
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0: Dan Patrick Philbins, Drew Brees, Ice Cube. Bunch of fun guests, and they're all on our YouTube page.
1: Frank Caliendo.
0: Love Frank Caliendo.
1: That was great.
0: I love Frank. All right, now, before we take your phone calls and feedback, the most outdated things that we still do, there's a sentiment that joint practices and this preseason in the NFL is very much on its way out.
1: Well, people are getting hurt. People are fighting. Saquon says he hates it. Colin says, no more.
0: Maybe it just doesn't work anymore.
1: We got to protect the stars.
0: All right, but Danny G, you said you have a surprise for us or what? You gave me a piece of paper here? What is this?
2: I've been working on this since last Tuesday. Got to thank Ricky and the voice of Bob for making my script and my drops come alive. And Spotty for the video side of this, which you'll see if you're on our YouTube channel, Covino and at Covino and Rich, FSR. Last Tuesday, you remember Rich was putting us all to sleep with sports invention history?
0: Yes, I really thought that I was dropping some fun facts, sure. But you can look at it that way.
2: Sure you were. I love when bits organically come together. So, I had to make something out of it. Listen closely.
0: Okay.
3: Throughout the years, there have been moments that changed sports forever. The forward pass.
0: Pretty fascinating, and it made the game go from a running game to a passing game a little more, too, when it became more of a spiral pigskin. Interesting documentary.
3: The invention of the three-point line.
1: What else about the invention of the basketball?
0: Lucky for you.
3: The first baseball glove.
0: Rawlings was the first person to connect the fingers with webbing and, you know, get out of here!
3: And other things that only Rich Davis gives a about.
4: Rich tells the story of why Mordecai Three Finger Brown got his nickname.
3: These hard facts are brought to you by Generic Cialis. It's time for a rich moment in sports history.
0: This is fantastic, yes. Danny, because I know I'm not the only one that loves sports fun facts.
2: You're one of
0: history.
2: The only ones. A rich moment in sports history is what we're calling it.
0: A rich moment in sports history.
1: So, you bring your nerd glasses for this or not?
0: You know what?
1: You should. You want mine?
0: Yeah, I do. You have your glasses? I'll put them on.
2: We talked about our buddy Chad GPT on yesterday's Dan Patrick Show. I typed in, what is a nerd fact in sports history that Rich Davis would drool over? And then during the commercial break, I walked it into Rich. So, Rich, let's hear it.
0: Danny, this might be my favorite feature you've ever done.
1: Let's hear it.
0: Did you say nerd fun facts about sports? Now that I know you want to do this, I'll come with a list next week.
1: Does Rich have a story about Steve Bartman?
0: Guys, have you ever wondered why football uses two orange sticks connected by a chain to measure a first down?
5: I have thought about that. I wonder why.
6: In fact, I have.
2: Don't lie.
0: It goes back, gentlemen, to 1906.
5: Oh.
0: Now, before then, a team only needed 5 yards for a new set of downs. But when football changed to 10 yards, my friends, it officially suddenly needed a new way to measure with accuracy. Their solution? Simple. Two poles connected by a chain that measured exactly 10 yards. That's it. More than 100 years later, despite billions of dollars, instant replay, incredible technology and camera angles, football is still measuring first downs with essentially two sticks and a chain. So remember, sometimes the greatest innovations in sports history aren't that complicated. Sometimes you just need 30 feet of chain and two guys willing to hold it.
7: Wow, that story was sizzling.
0: Guys, that is what you call a rich moment.
7: Man, that was a hell of a moment.
0: In sports history. Take that.
1: Wait, are you done?
0: I'm done.
1: Yeah. I fell asleep.
2: That was thrilling.
0: Thank you, Danny.
1: Yo, Danny, I like that because it gives me a sweet nap every Thursday.
0: You know, I love it. F you. You're cool.
1: Good job.
0: Muncie,
1: good
0: job. You're cool. But F to all of you.
1: Good job, Professor Davis. Don't leave me hanging. All right, so that was great. Thank you, Danny G. Now,
0: next week, I want to tell you guys all about the different sizes and shapes of baseballs in the early 20th century.
1: Oh, yeah, please. Please do. You know,
2: just kidding. This is going to be a one-time thing.
1: No, hey, you can learn something. As Kevin Hart said, you're going to learn something today. Right. You can learn a little something here.
0: When we're talking about outdated things,
1: joint
0: practices, you know, too many preseason games, guys like our very own Colin Cowherd, and people are saying, you know, maybe just eventually the preseason just goes away. You practice, and then week one. You know, that's
1: what
0: we
1: do. You never want to risk the real season, you know, when he worked so hard to get there, to tear your ACL in a game that matters to the squad. So I do feel bad when that happens, and Jaden Higgins is the latest. But we do have some good games tonight. You know, you got Fernando again, Raiders, Texans, 49ers, Chargers.
0: I wonder.
1: I got a few.
0: You know, I haven't even looked, even though I'm following my Niners so closely. I wonder if first team's going to get a bunch of reps because I know they're really trying to. Not baby's the wrong word, but I know guys like Kittle, McCaffrey, the Fred Warners of the world. There's no need to. What are you going to do? Are you going to put him in tonight? For what?
1: Yesterday we found out. I thought the biggest story yesterday was the fact that Columbia House still existed.
0: Yeah.
1: Let alone the fact that it was shutting down after 71 years. I'm like, wait, people are still doing that? Talk about outdated services.
0: Oh, are you going to tell me that Netflix actually still offers a DVD sent to your house?
1: I don't know.
0: If you don't feel like streaming, Sam, we'll send you a DVD in the mail.
1: But the fact that people, at one point, there was millions of subscribers to Columbia House. The fact that there was any left is shocking. So we announced yesterday on the show that after 71 years, it's closing its doors. Yeah. So if you were still using that, way outdated. And, you know, I say this respectfully because I know there's still a reason, and I know people do this as a job, so I'm not trying to put anyone down, but I do find it personally outdated when people talk about their travel agent. Unless there's some sort of excursion that you're doing, I get it. Like, but what do you really need that for nowadays?
5: I don't know. I think sometimes there's a reason.
1: Sometimes.
5: To use
1: if you're,
5: a travel
1: if you're going
5: agent
1: on an African safari and you need to figure some stuff out.
5: He's right. You just want someone else to do the work for you.
0: But what he's saying, Sam, is I agree. If it's an African safari or I know anytime a family wants to spend 10 to 20 grand on Disney, which is the biggest ripoff of people do it, sometimes it's best to go to someone that knows how to make all the package deals for Disney. But I'm saying if you're going to Vegas for the weekend, yeah, book a flight, book a hotel. You like, but when our parents were younger,
1: going
0: they
1: to
0: went
1: to the Bahamas.
0: Yeah,
1: do you need a travel agent?
0: No, didn't you book your last trip at Costco?
1: Yes, it was, and I had a sweet time.
0: Costco travel,
1: they do a great job.
5: I was going to say, I always remember that scene from The Truman Show where he's like, I want to go to Fiji. And the woman's like typing on a computer and making it really difficult for him to leave the TV set there. But do you guys remember, though, the early days of streaming on Netflix? It was not good. Like, the DVD was a better quality. The streaming was buffering and
1: it
5: looked
1: weird.
5: Well,
1: not everyone had smart TVs.
5: And
1: I had to use it through my
5: Xbox. It's gotten a lot better, obviously. It's what we use. We don't use the DVDs anymore. But it was rough go when they started offering the streaming component.
0: You know, before we go to an update, I just wrote down three quick ones and we'll move past this. But number one, you talk about airlines and travel. My mom, till this day, when I, mom, come out and visit me. Mom, I emailed you your plane ticket and your code.
6: Well, Richie, I got to go to the library.
0: For what, Mom? To go on the computer and print it out.
5: To rent some microfiche.
0: No, like, my mom thinks she needs to, like, go find a, like a, like a.
6: I'm going to run to Staples.
0: I'm like, Mom, just.
6: Kinko's.
0: Your mobile boarding pass.
6: Well, how would I do this?
5: Copy works.
1: You don't have to print out the passes. You don't. You don't.
0: But you know what? A lot of times.
1: Outdated.
0: A lot of times you need the older people to still do these things, or the line would be too long. To me, who would not mobile order their Starbucks? I can't imagine walking in and just even waiting a minute. Like, why would you not just on your app?
1: People still do.
5: I like to sit down. I like to look at my phone. I like to wait for the food to be made.
1: People
5: I like to sit there and
1: do.
5: Enjoy
1: yeah,
5: it.
1: Yeah, like taking the experience every once in a while.
0: Yeah, but why not?
1: Everyone's an auntie pants like you.
0: Right, mobile,
1: even though it's a great service, I didn't get on the Starbucks app until like 2 years ago.
0: That's insane. And one final one. The dumb home. And Spot, our video guy, will be the first to make fun of me. But to me, there's still things like I'll go turn my thermostat with my hand. And he's like, why not your phone? I'm like, I don't know, because it's right on the wall there. I have the Nest and all that, but I still like manually turn the dial.
5: Crank that, Soldier Boy.
0: So there you go. Anyway, let's go to DB for an update. Dan Beyer, how you doing, DB? Buddy?
8: What's going on, guys? How are you going to get your traveler's checks if you don't have your travel agent? I mean, banks are disappearing everywhere, like... How are you supposed to do that? Give me that answer.
0: Traveler's checks. You watch an 80s movie, Dan Beyer, and you'll hear them occasionally talk about traveler's checks.
5: I think from Home Alone.
0: Home Alone. Yeah. That's what came to mind for me, yeah.
8: Oh, perfect. Well, the Cowboys and Saints are going to have to be writing some checks. Both teams fined $500,000 each for the fights that broke out at their joint practice earlier this week. Now, tonight, the Raiders and Texans will play, as will the Niners and Chargers. As for that game in Houston, first overall pick, quarterback Fernando Mendoza, is expected to play the first half for Las Vegas. Geno Smith is expected to start for the Jets tomorrow as they face the Steelers. That's according to SNY. Lions got some bad news. Head coach Dan Campbell said that they're going to hold out tight end Sam Laporta for practice after he suffered a recent hip injury, and Campbell wasn't sure if LaPorta will be ready for week one when the Lions open the season against the Saints. Eagles' first-round pick, wide receiver Mekhi Lemon, returned to practice after dealing with a hamstring injury. Oklahoma head football coach Brent Venables agreed to a six-year contract. It's worth $63 million as he's now under contract through 2031. James Harden got his deal from the Cavaliers. New three-year contract worth $97 million, according to ESPN. Harden became the fourth player in NBA history to surpass $500 million in career earnings, joining LeBron James, Kevin Durant, and Steph Curry. That's only from the contracts that Harden has signed through his career. In day baseball, Reds and Cardinals went to the ninth with Cincinnati up 5-4. It ended 10-9 in favor of St. Louis, a sixth spot for the Redbirds, and they held on for the victory. Guardians were 5-2 winners against the Giants. The Jays topped the Rays 5-1. Braves allowed just one hit. They topped the White Sox 2-0. Royals were 6-2 winners against the A's, and the Brewers were 7-4 victors against the Mariners. In golf, BMW Championship, first-round play, J.J. Spahn has the lead right now. He's at 7 under par, playing the final hole of his first round. Rory McIlroy currently in a group, tied for second at 6 under after a round of 64 today. Guys, back to you.
0: Thanks, DB. And DB, you know from last year that Sam LaPorta injury, the Lions very much operate. The Sam LaPorta is a big part of that offense, so that's a big one today.
8: Yes. Week one was what was posed to Dan Campbell, and he couldn't give a definitive answer if LaPorta would be available for that game against the Saints. So something to watch.
0: Thank you, DB. I'm sure Lions fans will be locked on that. All right, listen, we got Old School and 50 comes up and a lot more NFL, so hang tight. Covino and Rich right here on Fox Sports Radio.
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31: Sunny and hot today. We have a heat advisory in effect. High of around 96. It's going to feel like it's around 109. 50% chance of rain.
1: 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Frank Beard, ironically, is the only guy without a beard. He was the beard.
16: Isn't that wild?
1: Yeah, and I play this song, or Sam plays this song, because I feel like TV dinners are kind of outdated. Like the Hungry Man.
32: They've kind of shape-shifted sort of, to like Stouffer's and
1: but the Hungry Man culture that we grew up, the Salisbury steak that we grew up on.
32: Microwavable dinners.
2: Remember those fold-up trays we used to take to the living room?
1: Yeah, that culture's kind of done a little bit.
16: You know, when I think about, you know, as a parent, and I'm sure Danny and Kavino, you guys feel the same. Every day, like, what are we eating tonight? What, for some reason, Mom figured it out every night, and I'm like, what combination of chicken or beef?
32: Meatloaf.
16: Or mac and cheese and hot dogs. Like, I feel like it's the same thing every day. But that pot pie, or you said that dinner with the little apple tree.
1: Or in the video for that song where the little monster came out of it. Outdated. And you know what? When Dan Byer was giving us the update and he was talking about LeBron, in the world of sports, I was thinking the hook shot. For as effective as it was, the second you see it, it feels so outdated.
16: All right, now we're going to go old school in a second, but I do got to give a big shout out to the Nolensville Knights in Tennessee. Our buddy Drew Mack hit me up.
1: Hey!
16: They start their season
1: They're going to be pumped up when they hear this, so you go kick some ass. Nolensville Knights in Tennessee. Go rooting for you, right? Let's go.
0: All right, so we're Covino and Rich live from the Fox Sports Radio studio. If you have any more outdated things, a la joint practice, that's the story today. 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Again, if you miss any of our shows, check the podcast, Covino and Rich. And now it's time for Old School and 50 Hits.
1: Yep.
3: There's a certain...
4: 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What we're going to do right here is go back. Back into time.
5: Throwing it back for a Thursday. Old School and 50 Hits at 50 After. CNR give you the time capsule topic, and we reminisce together.
1: Yeah. Now, you look at the time when 50 hits on the clock. We throw it back. We get you involved. And we go old school every Thursday. But look at the date. It's August 20th. You know what that is?
2: Yeah.
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1: Well, I know you celebrate that every year.
6: Sure. 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
1: Well, yeah. Well, think about it this way. Everyone thinks they're a broadcaster nowadays, right? Everyone has a podcast or a microphone set up at home. We made the choice to do this when we were just kids in high school for you, Danny G, college guys for us. 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
1: You know, we have a real deep love of radio. And but again, we all grew up with radio. Everybody grew up with radio. Everybody listening grew up with radio.
6: You know, why radio is so intimate? You ever think about this? You ever hear someone tell you that? You watch a movie, you're in a theater with 100 other people. You watch a movie or a TV show, you with your kids or your wife or husband or boyfriend or girlfriend. When you're listening to the radio or a podcast, it's usually you and that show. You and that person. Yeah. It's a very...
2: Or headphones in.
6: It's a very intimate connection.
1: It's usually me in my feety pajamas listening to Casey Kasem's Countdown. That was kind of intimate for me. Yeah. But yeah, you would let your imagination run wild and imagine who these voices were, right? It was a different time. But based on that, what are your early radio memories? Like, how and what you used it for back in the day? Because it's different than what you use it and how you use it now.
6: Yeah. The studies show that more people listen to podcasts and radios than ever before, but just in a different way.
1: In a different way. There's things we used to do then that we don't do now.
6: I'll give you a wild one, which is simply, like you just said, you gave a shout-out to Casey Kasem. On the weekend mornings when I'd sleep over grandma or grandpa's house or be coming back from a friend's house, maybe... on the way to church or whatever you're doing, you'd be hearing Casey Kasem, like, and number 15 is from Duran Duran. You know, like, you'd be listening.
2: That was part of the soundtrack of our lives.
6: Of course, and you'd be sitting in your car, you're like, Mom, can we wait? He's up to number 3. I want to know what number 1 is.
7: You remember when Casey Kasem was on Saved by the Bell once?
6: Of course. How do I remember? That was the best episode.
7: Why didn't you tie those together?
1: Is that when Lisa did the sprain?
6: No, but that's a great episode, too. I thought it was.
1: By the way,
6: it was.
1: All right, so we'll take your phone calls. We'll celebrate radio next.
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12: I'm Dan Patrick, and this is Above the Noise. Scottie Scheffler has become a dominant force in golf that even a season this good can somehow feel disappointing. The world's number one enters the FedEx Cup playoffs, sitting atop the standings with 11 top 10 finishes. Scheffler ranks among the top players in almost every major statistical category, but he has just one victory. Now, that doesn't mean he's fallen off. It just shows you how incredibly difficult winning on the tour can be. Winning a PGA Tour event requires 4 days of elite play, and even the best player in the world can run into somebody who is simply better than them that week. Scheffler has spent the last few seasons making dominance look routine, This isn't easy, and it's not a step backwards with only one win. If anything, this season is another reminder of how ridiculous his recent run has been. We've become so accustomed to Scheffler winning that a season with 11 top 10 finishes and a number one ranking feels like a step back. I'm Dan Patrick, and this is Above the Noise. 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
2: The NFL has fined the Dallas Cowboys and the New Orleans Saints $500,000 each for unsportsmanlike conduct following multiple fights during their joint practice on Tuesday. The NFL's preseason continues tonight with two games at 8 Eastern. It's the Raiders and the Texans. And Raiders rookie quarterback and first overall pick Fernando Mendoza is expected to play the first half of tonight's game. Then later at 10 Eastern, it's the 49ers.
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2: James Harden has agreed to a 3-year deal worth $97 million to return to the Cleveland Cavaliers, and this according to ESPN. In Major League Baseball, it was the Cardinals who defeated the Reds 10-9, Guardians over the Giants 5-2, Blue Jays took down the Rays 5-1, and the Brewers outscored the Mariners 7-4. I'm Amancio Bolaños.
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6: Hey, hour two of CNR on FSR. Really fun week with the Dan Patrick Show. Monday, Tuesday, Wednesday, if you missed any of that.
11: No, we came, we saw, we conquered. We had three killer shows.
6: Ooh, welcome to the big show.
11: We had Marvin stop by from the Danettes. We had Frank Caliendo, Master Impressionist. We had NFL Hall of Famer, Dr. Drew Brees.
6: Because he let us know he's a doctor.
11: Yes. And yesterday, yay, Ice Cube talking about the Big Three Championship and more. We talked hip-hop and everything. We had a lot of fun with Cube yesterday. That's all on the podcast or watch it on YouTube. But first, let's rock out.
6: And not to promo too much, but right after the show, in an hour, Daniel Fishel, Topanga from Boy Meets World, and Patrick Renna, the great Hambino, they have a new show together called Dugout Dads.
12: It's official.
6: About kids sports. It's official, like Daniel Fishel. That goes down in an hour on our bonus pod, Overpromised.
11: Yeah, you're going to love it. Overpromised right here on our YouTube page, at Covino and Rich FSR, right on YouTube.
6: And look who took over for Dan Beyer this hour.
11: Oh, Monty's here.
6: Well, the Bolaños is in the building.
13: Hi, guys.
11: Monty, did you go watch Boy Meets World?
13: I sure did.
11: The Panga's on our show.
13: That's very exciting.
11: In an hour.
13: I'm very excited. I loved her. Yeah. I mean, I still do. Who doesn't?
11: No, she's great. Yeah. And the great Hambino, he's
13: that's
11: cool,
13: right.
11: too, man.
13: That's right.
11: So definitely join us on Overpromised. And I'm glad to see Monty and Danny GR. Our producer on the phones at 877-99 on Fox. Iowa Samuel is here. And every Thursday, Fox Sports Radio Nation, we do old school when 50 hits. And today, everybody here in studio, happy National Radio Day. It's National Radio Day.
6: And it's also National Saved by the Bell Day.
11: Now, nobody cares.
13: I care a little bit.
11: National Radio Day, and nobody got me a card. No edible arrangement, no balloon, no nothing.
12: Card, I thought those were outdated.
6: Yeah, they're outdated, man.
11: Yeah. So you know what? We're celebrating here, but we're celebrating with you, Fox Sports Radio Nation, because I imagine everyone here grew up loving the radio the same way we did.
6: And by the way, we had that conversation about outdated last year. You just said card.
11: Yeah.
6: I don't want to backtrack, but Christmas cards.
11: Christmas cards are outdated?
6: Yeah, like do you
13: like the family?
6: No, like people still will send pictures of their kids. Like on the mail. I'm talking like why just not post it on social media? Like, here's my family. Merry Christmas. But hey, I don't want to go back to that. We're going old school, we're talking radio. And since it is Saved by the Bell Day, I wouldn't be opposed if you told us your favorite Saved by the Bell episode.
11: Didn't Zach do radio?
6: Is it the one where he has the duck covered in oil?
13: Oh, I hate that one. Why would you bring that one up?
11: Wait, but didn't Zach do radio?
6: Yes, Isaac Lohenkron always wearing the Bayside High radio shirt.
13: Yeah.
6: So early on, what were your first radio memories when you were a kid in the car with your dad? You know what?
11: Well, we used radio in a different way.
6: Yeah.
11: Like there's things that don't apply in today's world. So we throw it back. Like, you would listen to the radio just to see if school was canceled, right? Or maybe your local TV channel, too.
14: Weather
11: you
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11: You were waiting to hear, like, school's canceled on the radio for the weather reports and things like that you
14: fog,
11: just don't do anymore.
14: Fog advisory. Like, the buses aren't running this morning.
6: They would waste time. Now it's a waste of time. Back then it wasn't. Now it's like, give us fun entertainment, sports, entertainment, politics, whatever you're into. Radio and podcasting is just all about entertain me. Back then, you'd be like,

0: 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Like, time checks? You don't have a watch? You don't have a phone? Time checks.
1: It was information-based with humor surrounding that.
0: Yeah. By the way, that's a really great one. Like, traffic, that really is a thing that... 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
2: I think they still do it, and I would never want those people to lose their jobs, but why would you ever need to know, oh, there's a 20-minute delay on George Washington Bridge when you're on Waze?
1: You know why, Rich? Because some people start their morning commute listening to, like, an AM talk show,
0: but
1: they don't want to look or hear anything else. They just want that delivered inside what they're already listening to.
0: But it was the only way we could find out those things back in the day.
2: That was, like, you had to wait. You had to wait for traffic and weather on a certain part of the hour on, like, a news station. Now, like,
3: 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There's a pile up on the corner.
2: Balboa exit, some slowdown.
0: I'll tell your memory. And by the way, the best phone call, we'll give you a summer prize pack, grilling apron, some koozies, 877-99 on Fox.
2: But imagine that, like, every day when we come here to work. Danny G, you're about 30, 40 minutes away, right?
1: Yeah, 40 minutes.
2: I guarantee you do what I do. About 10, 15 minutes before you are planning on leaving, you just pop it in Waze or Google Maps to just make sure nothing's weird.
1: Yeah, like there's no crazy accident.
2: Back in the day, you had to be like, let me throw on 10-10 wins.
4: And then they tell you out here, I learned what a SIG alert is, which is like named after the SIG or Sigmund guy who came up with it, which is like a traffic update.
1: Oh, I thought the traffic dude was smoking a cigarette.
4: I actually learned about this recently.
0: Well... something we all did for sure that really doesn't exist anymore. We would sit there, and I got to give Mike, who runs this place, credit, but it was on my mind too.
2: Give that guy credit.
0: I know, I give him too much credit.
2: Why do you give
0: him
2: credit?
0: Thought of this on my own, Mike, for the record. But we all sat there waiting for our favorite song to come on, a finger on play and the other finger on record. We had them spaced out perfectly, waiting. And then we all had that mixtape with the jabroni DJ ruining it because he's talking over the intro.
1: Well, we had to wait for the time the DJ just mixed that record in without talking over the intro.
0: You're like, so you had to hit that play record. And sometimes you had to adjust the level, too, or else it recorded low.
2: And depending on where you lived, whatever that Kiss FM station or K-Rock or, you know, whatever the rock, hip-hop, or pop station was, you knew that song would probably be on, like, the nighttime DJ's countdown. Like, Monty, if you were trying to scope out some Backstreet Boys.
0: Yeah, if you wanted the top
2: like
0: three
2: songs.
0: Like, you
2: knew, I want to hear the new Backstreet Boys. You were like JoJo on Kiss in L.A.
5: Yeah.
2: It'll probably be number two or one tonight.
5: I just had this conversation, so I'm having deja vu. Like, I was sitting there, and I wonder if that's what Mike was... if when you brought up Mike, I was like, was Mike part of this conversation? But I mentioned when you would record it with the cassette, but then you would hear the DJ in the background give their name, their shout-out, and you were like, why did you ruin it?
2: And now
5: this
2: you're
5: was
2: that
5: so
2: person.
5: Good.
2: And you became the person that ruined someone else's mixtape.
0: Yeah, people hated it.
5: Can I tell you one of my oldest radio memories?
2: Yeah.
5: You guys are going to laugh. I was little. I was probably kindergarten, maybe first grade. But for up until that moment, I thought radio was only in Spanish because my mom only listened to Spanish radio.
2: Yeah.
5: And so when I found out about Kiss FM, I was like, what?
2: Who'd she listen to? Pioline?
5: Huh? No, but it was like the Kiss FM of Spanish. For the longest time, I thought radio was only in Spanish.
2: I never understand what they're saying. But if you ever hear like a Latino morning show, they sound like they're having more fun than anyone on planet
5: Earth.
2: Having
5: the
2: they
5: best
2: use
5: time.
2: More clown horn than any other format. Other than Rich Davis.
0: Ay, Dios mío.
2: And by the way, true story. Yo, this is a true story. We're not stereotyping at all. We shared a studio with Pioline here in L.A. We shared a studio with that guy, who's a very famous Mexican radio host,
0: right? In that world, he was like
2: big dog. They had all sorts of sound effects and cowbells and clown horns and tambourines. They had, like, it was all laying there in the console.
5: K-Love. That's what I was listening to. I was like, what? K-Love.
1: That's what it was. Did any of you ever call a radio station in your city when you were a youngster and sit on hold and just... hope that you got through for a contest? Or, for instance, there was an LA radio station, and every morning they did a brain buster. And this was obviously before people could look up the answers on, you know, easily on their phone. So there was really no way to cheat. And you hear they would play all the wrong answers and laugh and make fun of the people answering incorrectly. But for anybody that ever played radio games back in the day, it was just different from how it is today.
0: How about this? And that's a great one.
2: I remember winning a contest.
5: You did?
1: What was the prize?
2: I was like caller 100 on Z100 in New York when I was a teenager, and I won advanced tickets to the first screening of Pulp Fiction.
5: Oh,
2: wow. I remember being like, yeah, but I think I was like, I had to go with my mom or something. I was too young. That's not so cool. Yeah, that's really funny.
5: That's great.
2: You know, again, we use radio in different ways on National Radio Day. Radio is stronger of a medium than ever before. You see, everybody wants to be a radio host. That's everyone just, thinks they're a radio host
3: everyone's
2: nowadays.
3: Everyone's a podcast host, not a radio host.
2: Yeah, but everyone has a microphone set up like they're playing DJ. So it's still a huge thing, but we just use it in different ways. For example. Now, I think every city has their own version of this, no doubt. But I grew up in New Jersey, right? So that's how you knew what was going on this weekend. This is pre-internet, and it was like Saturday night at Hunka Bunka in Sayreville. DJ Scratch and Sniff is on the ones and twos. So you'd go to your buddies like, yo, DJ Scratch and Sniff's going to be at Hunka Bunka in Sayreville Saturday night.
4: It was
2: that's how you knew.
4: It was if it was like the
2: Soundgarden in Lodi.
1: We were the original influencers.
4: Well, that's the truth. Well, the hip hop DJs and the pop DJs would be in control of those local clubs. So you're right. Anytime 7 p.m. or after, every commercial block would start with like this Saturday at Webster Hall in New York City. Like
2: that's how you knew your weekend plan, your weekend lineup.
4: Well, if anything, that's how you even knew the clubs existed. Like if you just didn't even know clubs, you'd be like, well, I guess that's a club.
1: It was me and Jay Scratch at Club Metro in downtown Ventura. And people knew like what artist was going to be there to perform, what prizes were at the door, all these door prizes, all the different promotions going on.
4: Danny, I was never too cool. And in fact, today, till this day, I would not be too cool. But I remember the radio DJs, we do appearances like go meet so and so. They'll be at the Dunkin' Donuts from noon to two. And I would do everyone I could.
1: Dude, how about the hot dogs you had to give away at a car dealership?
4: I never did I was never in the car dealership game. I was in New York, so
1: you do it now for SiriusXM.
4: Oh no, I do car events. Now,
1: Mr. Fancy Pants.
2: No, hold on. This is the
4: truth. Depends how much money they'll pay.
2: You mentioned like local appearances.
4: Million Dollar Man said it best. Everyone's got a price.
2: Bro, I did an actual event with the Dunkin' Donuts guy, Fred.
6: Time to make the donuts.
2: You were that guy? Yeah, I did a Dunkin' Donuts event with that guy. Like, come and spin the wheel, kind of deal. So people would come and do stuff like that.
1: Somebody in our chat here.
2: Not saying they don't, but that was the only like way you knew to come down to the grand opening.
1: I'm sorry, I lost my place on the in-show chat, but somebody pointed out like Man Cow in the Morning. Oh, it was Ric Flair on our in-show chat. How about stunts, like radio stunts that wacky morning shows used to do? Speaking of Man Cow, in San Francisco, he famously shut down the bridge to make fun of Bill Clinton, I think, getting a haircut at the airport tarmac.
4: Well,
1: remember that?
4: Famously, Opie and Anthony, who were big on SiriusXM and also in New York, they got fired from Boston because they did like an April Fool's prank about it, like someone dying, like a politician dying. So there were big time pranks, and of course the Howard Stern days, and our buddy Bubba the Love Sponge, and those were guys that were doing big things back then.
1: You would just get fired immediately nowadays, I think, if you did anything like that.
2: Radio stunts don't exist the same way.
4: You know what? Even on like pop radio, Danny, like at Z100, Elvis Duran, who's a good friend and big at iHeart here on the pop side, Elvis Duran used to have a stunt guy, Greg T. the Frat Boy.
2: Yeah, it was the most popular radio name in New York coming up.
4: Yeah, for a while.
2: Because he was doing the craziest stuff.
4: Like, he'd be like, Greg T.'s taped to a telephone pole by the Holland Tunnel. If you go see him, you win $100. Like he's going to roll down a street. He's going to roll down 6th Avenue in a bucket. Like, there was like morning show bits. I remember there was a bit he did. I'm like, the bit was, go meet Greg T in Central Park, and he's going to sniff your armpit. If he can't guess your deodorant, you win $100. And I was like, what are we doing? But those things were big in like the 80s and 90s, right?
2: 2000s. So again, we're going over your early radio memories on National Radio Day, old school with 50 hits.
4: Yeah.
2: And the differences in how you used radio as opposed to today.
4: Yeah. I remember one of the last years that we had these radio bits that were a little bit dangerous, kind of come to a complete end. I remember this making national news. In January 2007, a 28-year-old mother named Jennifer Strange, she died after she suffered from acute water intoxication. It was part of a contest called Hold Your Wee for a Wee, hosted by KDND 107.9
1: Sacramento.
4: The End in Sacramento. Yeah. This woman drank so much water that she actually suffered. You can actually die from drinking too much water. It's called acute water intoxication. And I remember, someone actually died. So maybe like we need to rein this stuff in. And geez.
2: No, definitely.
4: That was 20 years ago, so radio is still in pretty good shape.
2: Any other sweet, positive stories, Sam?
4: I just thought, you were joking about somebody dying. This person actually died part of this.
3: No one I was always fascinated by,
2: I know now, listen, now it's the 2020s. Even in the 2000s and the late 90s on when I first started radio, not everyone had tattoos the way they do now.
0: No.
2: Like now every youngster has a tattoo. I was always so fascinated how people would get like a tattoo to win concert tickets. Like they would do those promotions on like a rock station, like, yeah, if you get a tattoo of the rock station, you know, you win tickets.
0: Well, think about it. If you weren't in line early enough at Ticketmaster or, you know, the local CD store, wherever they were giving up or getting tickets, you had to try to win them. So people would be willing to do anything.
4: Yeah, the secondary market was scalpers. So you were
0: using the radio to try to get in.
2: Can I tell you from a personal standpoint, and I'm okay with it because we have a hell of a life and career now, but radio podcasting is huge. But before influencers and social media, we were like even cooler.
0: Yeah.
2: I really like Danny, before there were influencers, like in your town, like you'd be able to be like, I'm on the local radio station. Could I got the reservations to that cool restaurant? Like, yeah.
1: There just weren't as many options.
2: You get free things.
1: It's just like music. Think about when we were kids, for me, especially with hip hop. There were 10 major hip-hop artists at the time, and I had every one of their CDs. And then I had some underground stuff, but what everybody knew. And then suddenly, everybody could start recording. When recording equipment became available for your bedroom, everyone started putting out songs. And then there was 1,000 rappers. And it's just like the same thing with radio and podcasts. Suddenly, there was 1,000 podcasts. And so it just watered down what it used to be like.
2: All right, well, the phones are hot, so let's talk to you guys.
0: Yeah, let's not give away all the memories.
2: All the memories. What do you remember about old school radio? Was it the days of driving with your dad and he's listening to sports radio and you're like, who is he listening to? I remember my dad listening to Mike and the Mad Dog all the time. And I'm like, what is he listening to? These two guys talk about the Mets and the Yankees. Hey, good morning. Good afternoon. The Mets and Jesse Orosco. And I'm like, what is dad listening to? And here we are.
0: I really always remember what they look like, though, because we didn't know.
2: Yeah.
0: We didn't know.
2: I always wondered what Cousin Brucey looked like.
0: Yeah,
2: and then I finally met him.
0: He had that reverb, man.
2: Hey, Cousin Brucey.
1: Hey, what's up, cuz? I think that's part of the beauty of broadcasting is it's like reading a book. You mentally, in your mind, you picture what you think they look like.
2: Yeah. I always wonder if people that read, like, the Harry Potter books before the movies, do they think, like, good castings? Because I don't read.
0: Yeah, I heard Handsome Dan wasn't as handsome as they said he was.
2: That's funny.
0: Let's go to the phone.
1: Let's start in Virginia Beach. Bill's been hanging on here.
2: Hey, Bill.
0: Hey, Bill.
7: Hey, fellas. How you doing?
2: What's up?
0: Just reminiscing on a Thursday.
7: Yes. So, being a big sports geek out of New York, a couple of things. Getting ready for the Mike and the Mad Dog theme song. And also, as a big baseball nut, the big thing for me and my friends was seeing how many baseball games we could listen to on the AM radio at night and how far we could get, whether to St. Louis or Chicago.
2: Yeah, no, and, for sure.
7: Just listen to that.
2: Mike and the Mad Dog, Sports Radio 66, The Fan, WFAN.
4: The jingles were very important.
2: Oh, I used to love jingles. No one cares about jingles anymore.
4: For instance, I grew up listening to 100.7 The Fox, KKRQ, and I found one in the system.
2: Hey, we always had that. Were you born in the 1950s?
4: Well, some say, but you know, that Cleveland, like the way they do that, was very much like you're like, oh, that's definitely from a certain time.
1: And the fun fact about Clayton Kershaw's dad, who worked for years at the famous Jingle House in Dallas,
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4: Costanza.
0: There's nothing better to me still than listening to a ball game on the radio because it's just, I don't know, something about it, right? That hasn't gone away at all. I still love that. Everybody still does. But something that people used to do that I doubt they do anymore. Like anytime you see an old movie, everybody's listening to the fight on the radio. Yeah, and Dempsey hits him with the right, and he gets him with the left. Everyone's surrounded by the radio. People do not do that anymore.
2: I think sports radio, maybe not talk now because of
0: he's got him against the ropes.
2: You know, the iHeart app and streaming and everything. But I think games being called, I like it to sound a little fuzzy. I don't know if it's the old school part of me. I don't want to hear talk radio. Fuzzy. Yeah. Like, I want to hear it nice and crisp. Like, if I'm listening to a podcast or Fox Sports Radio, I want it crisp. But that AM sound that's a little fuzzier.
4: It's like there's no bass in it. It's a little fuzzy.
1: You want vinyl. You want that analog sound.
2: I like that. If I'm hearing a baseball game, I want to hear it a little fuzzy. I do.
0: But again, we use radio differently now, just in a different way sometimes. So back to the phone. So do we got Danny?
1: Let's go to Jay in Maryland.
2: Go to Jay. What's up, Jay?
0: Happy National Radio Day.
8: Hey. Hey, guys. How you doing? This is Jay. I'm nearby Baltimore.
2: What's up, Jay?
8: Baltimore area. And, you know, like, I'm a little older, so one of my, things that I enjoyed radio when I was a kid was, you know, you try to record, and I would be listening to, like, Wolfman Jack with the radio, with the play, record, and a pause button down, because he would play, like, all the top hits back in the day.
0: You would think guys like that were the coolest dudes ever. That's really the truth, and I'm not saying they weren't. I'm just saying but the way we thought of them then, we're like, they were gods.
2: Danny, when you first got on radio, were you, like, a real radio nerd? Like, he said Baltimore, I immediately thought, like, 98 Rock, B1027, Mix 97. Like, I knew all the stations in every city because I loved radio.
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1: All right, let's go to Kelly in Missouri.
2: Hey, Kel.
9: Hey, guys. I am a sales manager for a local radio station out of Springfield, Missouri. 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
1: Let's go.
0: There you go. I mean, we all grew up with it, man. We all love it.
9: Absolutely. And I do have a topic. We had a DJ spend the night on the top of a billboard for 48 hours for something called Hungerathon back in the day.
2: Yeah.
9: You got to raise all the food, you got to raise all the money, and the DJ will come down when we hit X dollars or X food, sleeping bag on top of a billboard for 2 days straight.
2: I remember
9: crazy time.
2: All those promotions. I remember,
0: and again, not to say radio stunts don't exist, but when they were happening, everyone in the city knew about it.
2: Of course.
0: And that was your chance to win.
1: It was big news.
0: Some big bucks.
2: Like, Danny, well, give me a name. Give me the number of a radio station you worked at. Just a random one.
1: Like the frequency?
2: Yeah, like 98.
1: 104.7.
2: I guarantee there was some point where they're like, come down and it's gas is, well, only $1.04. Like they always tied in a gas station promotion too. Like, Q93 with their 93-cent gas.
1: Yeah, all the old school sales strategies.
4: You're in your car, listening to radio, you need to get gas.
2: That's true.
0: Here's another way that we used to use it that we just don't use it anymore. There's no need. But it was definitely a cool time in history. As LL Cool J said, right? I can't live without my radio, radio. But kids would roll up, for sure, in the 80s with their boombox, dude. Like,
1: You'll
0: still see it. And I'm telling you, I live.
1: It's retro
2: my
1: now.
2: Or sing outside a girl's window.
0: Yeah, or holding it up, like, say anything John Cusack style. But we all had our boombox. I still, it's the one thing I won't let my parents throw away. I got my boombox. It's a sharp boombox. The speakers would come apart. I had a few of them throughout my life. But my uncle would have tons of boomboxes, and he'd be recording off each one and everything. It was like there was art behind it all.
1: They had the EQs on them. And Monsi will love this one. When I was a little kid and my grandmother took me to Dodger Stadium for the first time, and the tickets were like $16, everybody had a radio with Vin Scully's voice up.
0: Yeah.
1: On the LA station, on the Jumbotron, it would say what channel on the AM dial had Dodger baseball. Everybody had Vin Scully tuned in. And it was great because you knew stories about the different players on the other team. You knew exactly what was going on when umpires were fighting with managers, stuff like that. But nowadays you sit there and unless you have headphones in and you're watching it or streaming it or something, you can't fill in the gaps at a live game.
0: Here's another way that, again, it exists, but not the way it did.
2: Steve,
0: radio.
2: Steve Bartman killed that.
0: Yeah, I know. Yeah, right?
2: I don't want to look like that guy.
0: And by the way, such great memories, but the drive-in theater, we'd have to tune into a specific frequency to hear the movie.
1: Yes.
0: Which is so, anytime we had to do that, I thought that was always the coolest thing. But if you were at a drive-in theater, and again, they're few and far between, but they do exist, that's what it was used for.
2: Let's take one more and then we'll break. The phones are lit, so
0: we'll give away a prize.
2: Who else, Danny? Give me one more for now.
1: Give me 10 seconds.
2: You know what? How about this? We're going to take all your phone calls next. Phones are hot. Look at this. All the love for radio.
1: Yeah, they're blowing up. I got to reset all the lines.
2: All right, we'll talk some more NFL. And don't forget, after the show, our bonus pod, we got Daniel Fishel and the great Hambino. So a lot of fun. Covino and Rich back in action Thursday right here on Fox Sports Radio.
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28: 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And that is obviously a huge challenge, but it's also an opportunity for the brands that can really define who their brand is, where they show up, and how they build influence. 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
6: Look out for crews off to the shoulder on I-4 westbound near Osceola Polk Line Road, clearing up an earlier accident. Stop and go on I-4 westbound through World Drive. There's an accident off to the shoulder on the Greenway southbound near I-Drive getting cleared up. Westbound on the Beach Line before Dallas Boulevard, there's a crash getting cleared up there as well. See traffic troubles, call the Valvoline Instant Oil Change traffic tip line at 866-676-8477. From the Traffic Center, I'm James Birmingham.
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0: 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Fox Sports Radio, Monday through Friday. But we filled in for Dan Patrick. If you missed any of it, catch it on the podcast later today in a half hour right here on our YouTube page at Covino and Rich FSR on YouTube. We're joined by Topanga, Danielle Fishel, and the great Hambino, Patrick Renna. They're talking about their new show, Dugout Dads, but we're going to talk about all sorts of stuff with them. So join us in a half hour right here on our YouTube page. Again, it's National Radio Day, something near and dear to our corazones, but, you know, we use it in different ways. For example, we're going to pick some phone calls and pick some prizes. Right when I started off in radio, I got in a desperate situation. I was trying to win a girl back.
1: Yeah.
0: And I had met Paul Cubby Bryant. Rich, you know him. He's a New York radio legend. And I had met him, and he was nice to me, and I reached out to him personally. I'm like, Cubby, I know my girlfriend's going to be listening. You got to dedicate a song to her. I just was so desperately trying to get out of the doghouse that if he dedicated a song to her, like, I'm right back in the game.
1: Dedication.
0: Those things meant so much. And by the way, he did do it. It didn't work. But he did it, and that was a big, big deal.
2: Yeah, makes me think of Art LeBeau for all those years. Delilah hosts in radio like that, where their shows all depended on the shout-outs and the love dedications.
1: Danny, you were big in the hip-hop radio scene. The hip-hop world invented the shout-out.
2: Yeah, for sure.
1: I mean, like, think of how many people still to this day, if you say their name, they get a little tingle. It's nice to hear your name, right?
2: And in our format, it was the Quiet Storm shows late at night with all the R&B love jams.
0: Yeah,
2: and
0: Rich learned all about sex from late night radio.
2: From Joe.
0: Yeah.
2: I want to know.
1: Dr. Judy. Dr. Drew.
0: Rich would call in with weird questions.
1: Yeah, and also, how about this?
0: Anonymously.
2: TLC Red Light Special.
1: Yeah. Rich was like, what does that mean? I know the company, the radio company, still do contests and sweepstakes.
0: All right, let's go to Rich in Long Island.
3: What do I do? what do you mean if, like,
4: I have a funny feeling in my pants?
2: There were also the Dr. Ruth type shows, and Dr. Drew and all that.
0: Lady, you had a good one though, because
1: I was gonna say the contest they still do them, but I feel like every hour back then it was like concert tickets. Like, people really did call it Caller 100, Caller 92. That was a big deal.
2: That's
1: like,
2: why I'm glad, and we're old school. That's why we have CNR prize packs on our show and different cool swag.
0: What is the one you brought up before? Because we grew up without Shazam or anything like that.
2: Yes, you guys were both on a game show where you were guessing who the artists were when they would play a song, right?
0: Yeah, it was like Beat the Shazam kind of thing. Yeah.
2: So as kids, we would hear a song for the first time on FM or AM radio, and we'd be like, who is that? Especially if it was a new artist, right? And so you would hope the DJ would come on afterwards and tell you who it was, but they wouldn't always do that. So you'd be like, dang it, you'd be so frustrated waiting to hear it again and get the info on it.
1: If you missed the DJ and the song title,
0: it wasn't on the screen.
1: It was the ultimate of frustration. You're like, what song is that?
0: So you relied on the radio and the host to tell you who the heck that was.
5: Sometimes they'd mumble it too, or like you'd be like, wait, what? Who? Say it again! No!
6: I feel like sometimes they wouldn't say it at the end either. They would only say it at the beginning.
2: That's what I'm saying. Yeah, they would just mix into the next song.
6: And you were like, can you just go back for a second?
0: Yeah, that was the word. And then you'd go to the CD store, the Crazy Eddie's or whatever, and you'd start singing the song to the guy behind the counter.
1: That goes like this.
0: It goes like this. It's tearing up my heart.
1: That was Camino went to the record store. I love the story. He's like, yo, there's some cool, like, R&B dudes that sing Tearing Up My Heart.
0: No, it was Quit Playing Games.
1: Quit Playing Games.
0: I thought it was, like, some black R&B group.
6: You thought it was it Too Close?
0: I thought it was, like,
6: I
0: had no idea who it was.
1: And Camino's like, wait, they're not black? So. Wait, they're not R&B? Camino's like, they're a white boy band?
0: He's like, man, you want black shit? You want Backstreet Boys? I'm like, I do? I don't know. I guess.
6: Guess it is. Quit playing games in my heart.
0: Because we didn't know.
1: I know. That's the point.
0: We relied on the radio.
1: All right, rapid fire, Danny. Let's get a couple on here.
2: All right. Let's go to John in Maine.
1: Hey, John. John.
7: Hey, guys. How you doing?
1: What's up, man?
7: Hey, you guys bringing up the radio just brought back a memory of my father. He passed away about 12 years ago, but... I remember the kid in the 70s got into history and stuff like that. And you look at your father back, you know, when you were a kid, and he was the biggest, bigger than life, you know. Mm-hmm. And we got into the history, and it was about the JFK assassination. And I came home, and I asked my father, I said, Dad, but do you remember the JFK assassination? And he goes, he was listening to the radio. but he was driving a propane truck in Wisconsin, and he goes, he heard it on the radio, and he was on a highway. He literally had to drive, pull off.
1: And yeah, people would hear breaking.
7: Literally weep. And he says, I couldn't drive for like an hour. I was just literally weeping. And to see, you know, hear that story from my father about hearing things on the radio and stuff like that and how it affected him.
1: Dude, I think that's worthy of a prize because you unlocked the memory for me, too. And I think that's really relatable. Like, because we do associate a lot of those memories with our grandpappies and our fathers and things like that because they were glued to it because it's all they had, right?
2: Dude, how about 9/11's coming up? Remember all the radio coverage and DJs crying?
1: Are you kidding me? Yeah, it was wild. Woke up to Howard talking about it. Like, whoa, what's going on? But that's such a great call because how many times did we go up hearing our fathers, especially, say, yeah, I heard it on the radio. Like, hey, where'd you hear that? I heard it on the radio. Hey, guess what I heard on the radio? That's where they were getting all their information.
5: And then you had to break it to your dad.
1: Yeah.
5: I'm on the radio.
1: I'm on the radio.
5: Don't believe it too much.
1: Yeah, don't believe everything. But, you know, we always got the rest of the story. Like, we learned about...
2: Shout out Paul Harvey.
1: Yeah, Paul. We learned about Chuck Norris or whoever he was talking about, you know, from Paul Harvey, and we got the rest of the story. So we used it in a much different way. It's still killing, but in a much different way.
2: Yeah. All right, let's
1: happy to be on the radio.
2: Let's go quickly here. Crossfire, Michael in Phoenix.
1: Hey, Mike.
2: Mikey.
3: Hey, guys.
1: What's up? What's up, man? Hey. Thank you.
3: I'm going to throw it back a little bit. Radio promotions you were talking about.
1: Yeah. Yep.
3: Sometimes go wrong. 98.7, The Loop in Chicago. Steve Dahl did Disco Demolition Night.
1: Yeah, with all the, like, when they burned the albums.
3: Yeah, 98 cents to get into a doubleheader.
2: Yeah, there's a documentary about that.
1: Yeah, we all saw that.
5: All right, you know what I thought of? Bumper stickers.
1: No one wants to put anything on their car now because it's like, I think we've all established.
5: How
1: do
5: you get people to whip them out nowadays?
1: Remember Opie and Anthony had they had the WOW stickers. We whip them out Wednesdays. They encourage girls to, you know.
2: We did sticker stops where our listeners lined up in their cars. We paid them. We gave them envelopes, slapped a sticker on their car, and it could be up to a $100 bill in the envelope.
1: In New York, Danny, if you were driving around Jersey, New York, Long Island, Connecticut, Z100, we'd be like, put that Z100 sticker on. If the promotion team sees you, they'll pull you over and give you $100.
2: But now,
1: are you putting a bumper sticker in your car no matter what the show or channel or anything? No way. I can't imagine people would put a bumper sticker on their car.
6: It'd have to be for like $1,000.
1: Not $10,000. But bumper sticker?
6: It's got to be
5: $1,000. I'll give you a little whistle.
1: If they don't see you, you just got that on there for no reason.
6: How long do you last with it?
1: I wouldn't even put a window decal or anything of our own show in my car. Like, Let's do one more, and then we'll go to Monsi.
2: All right, for right now, let's go to White Iced Tea in Tampa.
1: White Iced Tea, what's up?
4: Guys, thank you for taking my call. I heard you guys talking about old school radio memories, and I had to call in because it's a legend that I still listen to till this day, who I think is a Mount Rushmore broadcaster. And when I say his name, I know for a fact there's people listening to your show that are driving, that are going to throw up in their mouth.
1: Oh, who is it? Let's hear it.
4: And it's the greatest broadcaster of all time, Bubba the Love Sponge.
1: Hey, let me tell you, he's been such an influence to us. He was always cool with us. We worked with him.
5: Who's this guy?
2: White Iced Tea, and I'm guessing Bubba gave him that name.
1: Hey, White Iced Tea.
4: He did.
1: Bubba, send our love, man. Send our love. Bubba used to call us. He used to call Camino Camaro. Hey, Camaro and Rich.
5: Camaro and Rich.
4: he mentions you guys quite often on his show.
1: Yeah,
4: about how cool you guys was. You know, especially when he brings up memories of the old serious
1: days. Yeah, we learned a lot of tricks from him that we use till this
5: day.
1: Can
5: I tell you what Bubba the Love Sponge taught us? Cranberry. No, cranberry juice was called.
1: No, the Iggy.
5: The Iggy.
1: Like when Rich is embellishing a story.
4: Hey, I use Iggy too.
1: Do you really?
5: You know what the Iggy is?
4: The Iggy is
1: let's say Rich is embellishing a story, which he often does.
5: Stop it.
1: If he gives me the Iggy, which is this,
5: just play
1: it. It's just like I just gotta roll with it.
5: Like roll with me, like Monsi.
4: Yeah.
1: Remember when we were at that
4: inside part? Iggy.
5: Yeah. Thank you, brother.
2: You know what? White Iced Tea, hang on the line. We're gonna get you a CNR grilling apron.
1: All right, sounds good.
5: Let's go to Monsi for an update. Monsi.
6: All right, guys.
5: Now if I said Monsi,
1: Remember that time we're at that bar and everyone was trashed? If I pulled down my eye a little bit, like, go, just roll with me.
6: Okay. Yeah, that's the Iggy.
1: That's the Iggy.
6: That's the Iggy. Okay, got you. Good to know.
1: Like, roll with me.
6: Don't
1: correct me.
6: I've got news for Covino from the Yankees, actually. So Aaron Boone told reporters that Aaron Judge has been cleared to begin his hitting progression.
1: Nice.
6: Yeah, he's been injured since early June because of that right rib stress fracture. So maybe we'll see him soon. We're not seeing any Yankees action right now. They're taking on the Orioles. Actually, officially underway in the first inning.
1: Are they going to steal more home runs from Pete Alonso?
6: They might.
8: That was the weakest. Look, I am a Yankees fan. Pete Alonso was robbed of a home run.
1: Yeah.
8: What's the point of having replay if they're not going to get it right? It was so fair. It's crazy. They called it foul, went to the film, and they said, no, we're sticking with the call. It was a fair home run. Very unfair. Pete Alonso.
6: Yeah. Absolutely. Other scores in baseball today, fellas. Brewers over the Mariners 7-4. Braves took down the White Sox 2-0. Guardians over the Giants 5-2. Now, we do have NFL preseason action, 2 games. Raiders and Texans at 8 Eastern, and at 10 Eastern, it's the 49ers and the Chargers. You can expect to see the first overall pick, Fernando Mendoza. He's expected to play in at least the first half of tonight's Raiders-Houston's game. Lions tight end Sam LaPorta could miss the start of the regular season with a hip injury that will keep him out of practice for the near future. Eagles first round pick wide receiver Mekhi Lemon returned to practice today after missing time with a hamstring injury. And in the NBA, James Harden has agreed to a 3-year deal worth $97 million to return to the Cleveland Cavaliers.
1: Thank you.
6: Back to you guys.
1: Muncy, fill in the blank. You can't get hurt if you don't.
6: Try.
1: Play. And guess what? Tonight, on the tonight, 49ers game, only Brock Purdy playing.
6: Oh, no, both of our teams are going to be dead by
1: No one's playing. I think Brock Purdy's the only guy.
6: They're going to be dead.
1: Okay, perfect. Yep. Thank you, buddy. Yes. All right, we have more Covino and Rich. And your feedback next, and some NFL here on Fox Sports Radio.
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25: Sunny and hot today. We have a heat advisory in effect. I have around 96. It's going to feel like it's around 109. 50% chance of rain. Awesome.

0: sit there being like, man, I hope the DJ tells me who this is so I can find it and buy it.
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0: Such a great one. I love that. Covino and Rich on Fox Sports Radio, National Radio Day. You know what I'm going to do? I'm going to go to my personal radio page, and of course, at Covino and Rich, but at Steve Covino, and post sort of the evolution, some photos, because I go back to the late 1900s, man, on the ones and twos.
2: Oh, you're going to show before and after the hair transplant?
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0: Yeah,
2: before the Botox.
0: I had the Larry Fine haircut until I got the trip to Turkey. 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
0: Now remember, we close out the week tomorrow. What a week! Filling in for DP. 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
2: Danny, let's do one more quick one. We're running out of time.
5: Well, I promise.
2: Two, three.
5: Bruno is next in line. Bruno, go quick in Arizona.
2: What's up, Bruno? Hey.
6: All right. Well, growing up in a small town in Arizona in the early 80s, I can remember having this little AM transistor radio, and I would put it under the pillow in the middle of the night to catch all the sports scores. And I would get stations from thousands of miles away, like Chicago and San Francisco.
2: That's awesome.
6: In a little town in Arizona on this little AM radio. It was just incredible.
5: Yeah. Because of the atmospheric skip. That's why you could get those stations from way far away in the evening.
2: I love that, dude. All right, who else we got?
5: All right, let's go quick with Manny in El Paso.
2: No, Manny in the Paso. What's up?
7: Guys, love you guys. Quick story. So, Mexican, speaking of Mexican radio, my dad changing the oil as he's teaching me, he's hearing Antonio Guitar songs. Also, he was listening to Dodger games because he's a big Fernando Valenzuela fan. So that's where I would hear the sports in Spanish. But the one I remember most, we would visit my uncle in Juarez, Mexico, and my brother and I were listening to the radio. One of the best games we ever heard on radio was when Buffalo came back on the Houston Oilers to win 52-2 whatever. That's what I got, guys. Love you guys.
2: Yeah,
0: thank
2: love you.
0: Bro. Speaking of Mexican radio, we already said you got news from the radio. And we still do, but the saddest scene ever is when Bob from La Bamba finds out Richie died on the radio. That is the weakest, most hurtful scene of all time.
5: And then laws were put in that the families had to be notified first. Yep.
2: Not all right,
5: let's wrap up the show with Steve in Big Bear, California.
2: Yo, Big Bear, what's up, man?
8: Hey, fellas, hope you're having a great day. Real quick here, back 1975, I was 12 years old, had a buddy call a radio station, won tickets to see Kiss. It was being held at Six Flags, which was back then, it was just Magic Mountain. The Colossus was just being built. So, pretty cool.
2: That's awesome. Yeah, we all remember these old school radio days. Thanks for reminiscing with us. And now, tonight, we turn our attention to Danny G. We watching more Mendoza?
5: Yeah, he gets the first half of the game.
2: So here's the plan.
5: Against a really good Texans defense.
2: Here's the plan. Go get a little snack, get a little food, right? Go watch Mendoza. And then tonight, after that, Danny, Niners game, Niners Chargers. Let's see what Herbert could do in a series or so with the McDaniel offense, right? Against my Niners, Brock Purdy's going to get
0: Harbaugh
2: a few touches.
0: Harbaugh says he's the greatest quarterback of all time.
2: Niners, you're going to get to see Brock Purdy throw to Debo again, because I think those are the only two guys you know that are starting for the Niners. Kittle, McCaffrey, all those guys are not playing at all. They're still, like, you know, resetting. But you might get to see some Stripling, too. Maybe Stripling catches his first official passes from Brock Purdy as well. So you get to see a little bit of everything tonight. Two good games.
0: And in 5 minutes, so join us now on YouTube at Covino and Rich FSR. We're going to be interviewing Patrick Renna and Danielle Fischel on Overpromised episode 152.
2: Perfect. Until then, have a great night. Arrivederci, baby.
0: See you in the Overpromised land. Let's go. Hey, it's Covino and Rich.
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16: Running into a delay on westbound I-4 going from the US 192 exit over to the 429 junction. Also southbound on the turnpike, delays going from the Greenway down to the 192 exit. And you're going to see heavy traffic on 1792 southbound after Point Siena Boulevard as you head to the Polk County line. If you see traffic problems, call the Valvoline Instant Oil Change traffic tip line 866-676-8477. From the Traffic Center, I'm Steve Foster.
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0: Mariners 7-4, and the Guardians beat the Giants 5-2. The NFL preseason continues tonight with week two. Two games. The first one at 8 Eastern, Raiders and Texans. Raiders rookie quarterback and first overall pick Fernando Mendoza is expected to play the first half of tonight's game. Then at 10 Eastern, it's the 49ers and the Chargers. The NFL fined the Cowboys and the Saints $500,000 each for unsportsmanlike conduct following multiple fights during their joint practice on Tuesday. I'm Monty Bolaños.
1: One guy is happily divorced. One guy is happily married. One guy gets called daddy by his three beautiful daughters. One guy gets called daddy after a credit card approval. One guy won a state high school basketball championship. One guy only covered a state high school basketball championship. One guy's been inducted into three halls of fame. One guy has only mopped a hall. Does this seem weird to anybody else? Can this sports writer and this sports fan share a radio show without driving each other crazy? 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
8: Wow!
4: And now, I'm so wet. Live on YouTube.
8: We'll do it live! Do it live! I'll write it and we'll do it live!
4: No, Kelvin, you really don't know.
8: Do it!
4: It's nothing worse than when you're
7: how
4: soaking
7: wet. How wet was
4: it? I'm talking about a wet willy. I mean, that's what I'm feeling.
7: I don't like
5: 35 seconds into the show. We got to relax. After yesterday's show, I thought we'd have enough.
4: You got a tissue for me? Well, yesterday's show was just average, right?
5: Average?
7: Ha!
4: Okay.
5: I had to guess what the lady was saying to you, Rob, and it was over the top.
4: It's okay.
5: Oh,
4: it's
5: Rob,
4: all over.
5: You, I can't wait
4: all,
5: to...
4: It's all over.
7: It's all done.
5: No, it's not. You got 39 other letters you want to read.
4: It's all good.
7: Well, that's
4: all
7: just from her, Kelvin.
4: Okay. That's right. We didn't get to the other ones. All right, now, and I should say, now live on YouTube. Did I say that?
5: You did,
7: but I'll play it again.
8: Do it!
4: Okay, thank you. Say my name, Rob Parker. Say his name,
5: Kelvin Washington.
4: And we are indeed the Odd Couple. This is going to be a bad show. I can tell you straight up.
5: I don't even see him, and I know Rob G's shaking his head.
9: Jeez, oh, Pete.
4: All right, we're going to move it along on this TV theme song Thursday. And guess what? 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
7: Byron Bolaños.
4: On the planet.
7: Rob G and Bolaños.
4: On the planet.
7: Just Monty Bolaños.
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10: Ben Maller.
4: There you go. At least when people are still awake. Sorry about that, Ben. Yes.
5: Or sorry about that, right. Monty. I don't know.
4: That's right. Write it down. 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
4: And with that said, always remember...
14: The Odd Couple was filmed in front of a live audience.
5: Sweet obedience.
4: Yeah. All right, let's go. Big show. Let me welcome in my co-host. He is
5: Kelvin Washington.
4: And we have 1 minute to get to our lineup and get going. How's that? How are you?
5: Well, good. We did good, too. Rob G probably ain't too mad. We ain't, you know. Let me just stop now before I say something that gets you going or gets me going. So I'm going to stop now. But, yeah, everything's good, man. Looking forward to tomorrow, too. We got a little something special for tomorrow's show.
6: Yeah, I might have to sleep in here or get an arc or something. So we're doing a damn Patrick show.

0: I thought we were banned. Right. Rob G, Alex, weren't we banned from Dan Patrick or something?
1: I think we used to be. Me. Right? I think he forgot.
0: Not anymore?
1: I think he forgot.
2: They, I think they gave me a shot. They were like, just bring in Kel. Like, let's at least give him a shot.
0: You know what? Maybe because Covino and Rich can't do it tomorrow. So they
3: Rob.
0: Just threw
3: caution.
0: Us a bone or something. You know what I mean? That,
1: I heard Rob, the Nets love the Kinko's
2: Rob,
1: thing.
2: Don't ruin us before we get our shot.
0: I'm just saying. Like I guess. All right. It is what it is. But tomorrow, the Odd Couple will be on. Rob G, who's doing the Odd Couple tomorrow? Is that you? No.
4: It's going to be Ephraim and Martin Weiss.
0: For real, who's doing the show tomorrow?
4: Ephraim Salam and Martin Weiss.
0: Rob G, stop. Who's doing the show tomorrow?
4: Still those two guys.
0: Okay. Okay. Still I thought you were pulling my leg. Guys. All right. I got it. All right. Okay. Tomorrow night, 7 to 10. Don't miss it. And tomorrow,
2: well, you
0: get a
2: sell
0: double
2: them on
0: dose.
2: It, Rob.
0: You get a double dose.
1: Yeah, well, Rob won't be listening.
2: Big tomorrow, time, though.
0: Tomorrow at 9 a.m. What is that show, Rob G? 9 a.m. to noon Eastern?
4: You are doing a terrible job of selling this, Rob. Yes,
0: I'm
4: the Dan Patrick
0: remember.
4: Show, one of the most popular
0: no,
4: shows
0: I'm,
4: in all the sports media tomorrow.
0: I'm East Coast, so I'm trying.
4: 9 to noon Eastern.
0: When we do it out west, it's 6 something, so I was trying
2: six
0: to make sure
2: nine,
0: I got
2: yeah.
0: it right. Okay. All right, anyway, let's welcome in the Odd Couple crew. We wouldn't be able to do this fine radio show without them. I can't wait for the Dan Patrick show tomorrow.
2: I believed you 10 minutes ago. Now I don't know if I believe you.
0: Rob G is our producer.
5: Bud Mexican is.
0: Alex is our engineer.
6: Pay no attention to that man behind the curtain.
0: I don't know who just did the update. I'm
3: yeah.
0: sorry.
3: Yeah.
0: Monty Bolaños. Yeah. That Monty, how are you? I'm sorry. I'm just wet in New York. Okay. I'm soaking wet.
3: We heard that. We heard that you're real wet. So
0: yes. So I'm just discombobulated. Discombobulated or whatever. I think
5: I'm moving to Mexico.
0: Yeah.
2: You might want to after this opening segment. Might be the
0: okay,
2: one that
0: let's go.
2: Sent you.
0: Monty, it's great to have you along. Thank you. And of course, Elijah.
7: Never heard of him.
0: Is our social media guru. And don't forget, it is a TV theme song Thursday, so we'll be playing some of your greatest TV theme songs coming up. Rob G, Joe Burrow had something to say, and I'm not buying it.
4: Yeah, Joe Burrow has been, if you ask Ja'Marr Chase, pissed off all training camp. He has his edge about him. His expectations are high. He's holding everyone to a higher standard than ever. He compared this group to the 2019 LSU Tigers, of course, had the best season ever in college football history.
2: Oh, yeah.
4: And earlier today, a reporter finally asked him, like, Joe, you kind of been on edge. You look like you're angry. Are you just feeling the pressure? Is it now or never in Cincinnati? Take a listen to Joe's response.
8: I'm trying to put it out into the world. I'm trying to manifest it. I'm trying to show our guys the urgency that I have and that I want us to have as an organization to go and make it happen. You can keep pushing it down the road, or you can talk about it now and say, this is the year. You know, I'm tired of saying next year, next year, next year. This is it. Life is too short to keep pushing things down the road and trying to instill some urgency and some intensity in everybody to go and be great every day and try to go make it happen.
0: Okay. Joe Burrow, I think you're a fantastic quarterback. But I'm not buying what you're selling. If it's now or never, guess what I'm going to say? It's
2: what?
0: Never. It's never. The Cincinnati Reds have a better chance of winning the World Series than the Bengals have of winning the Super Bowl. Right. Are you kidding me? Joe Burrow and your fine receivers and the offense and all that, I love it. I love the speak and the fans are like, yeah, Joe's pissed. He's fired up. It's now or never. They've been saying that in Cincinnati since Moby Dick was a guppy and they still haven't won. And guess what, Joe Burrow? You ain't winning no Super Bowl. It's great. You got there. I give you all the credit in the world. That franchise couldn't win a playoff game. But have you looked at your defense? Has it improved that much? It is because time and time again, I've seen you throw 9 touchdowns in a 2-game stretch against Baltimore, lost both of those games. The defense is not there. I would understand, Rob G, Kelvin, if he was a quarterback and felt like they missed a window like C.J. Stroud who had a Super Bowl winning defense and he didn't deliver, that would be different. If he was on the Texans, I'd be all about it. Last year, the Bengals, you ready? Ranked 31st in total defense, 380.9 yards allowed per game. 30th in scoring defense, giving up almost 29 points a game. At one point, they allowed 27 points and 350 total yards over an 8-game stretch. Kelvin, did you hear that? Over an 8-game stretch. A mark which had never been done before in the history of the National Football League. I know there have been some offseason moves. I know they've drafted some players. I'm sorry. When I think of teams coming out of the AFC and in the mix to get to the Super Bowl, even with Joe Burrow, it's going to be a never for me, because I don't see this year all of a sudden, because he says it, Kelvin, means that things have changed that dramatically.
2: If it's now or never, I agree with the never, if it's simply those. But I will say this. I get his sentiment, because we know he's coming from a guy, Rob G mentioned it. He had one of the greatest collegiate years we've ever seen. I think it was 50 touchdown passes. I mean, it was lights out every single week to the tune of a national championship and so on and so forth. So I think a guy who has won, we talked about this last year, Rob. Remember when he said, man, I'm getting beat up. I'm hurt. He's gotten sacked more than Andrew Luck did throughout his first 80-something games. I mean, this guy has gone through it. And so I'm looking at a guy, remember he said he is not even having fun anymore. So I think he's looking and saying, I want to be more like the greats, you know, the Joe Montanas, heck, even an Aaron Rodgers in a sense, at least he got one. Then I want to be a Dan Marino. I got there and I'm good and our offense is great. And I'm a guy who's capable of being an MVP. You mentioned it, Rob, a couple seasons ago. If his defense decided to play a little bit, he could have been an MVP. But all of a sudden, he doesn't want to be remembered as the guy that could have been, and should have been, and would have been, but never was. And I think that's why he's placing urgency. Because people have the tendency to go, well, look how good he is. They'll figure it out. Man, you might have the best receiver in the game. You might have the best receiver tandem in the game. Between those two and Joe Burrow, whoo, that offense should be... Yeah, but it can account for nothing. And I think he's tired of that. I think he's sick of being sacked more than anyone throughout their first.
0: Yeah, but talking about now or never is not going to change anything about protection or your defense can't play.
2: But I think what I don't even
0: understand what that means. What is now or never? So if they don't win this year, does that mean that he's going to quit or they'll never win ever? What does that mean?
2: I interpret that as from top down, from ownership to general manager to the coaching staff to the players, ain't no lollygagging. Ain't no taking plays off. Ain't no haphazard.
0: But come on, Kelvin. I think that, like seriously, like you think the other guys don't want to win? You think the front office doesn't want to win? You think the coaches don't want to win? You think everybody's not playing hard? They're not talented enough.
2: I'm going to absolutely say I do believe some people
0: they're
2: don't play hard
0: enough.
2: And you've been covering too many athletes to not know that some of them have a mentality that those checks cash on the first and the 15th. We know that. If you're in a situation.
0: Yeah, but you got to point out somebody. Who are you talking about? That defense is not good. That defense isn't good.
2: I don't think anybody could disagree. You mentioned on the stats, I mean, one of the worst defenses we've seen in quite some time. So they make some moves. They go get a Dexter Lawrence. They go get a Boye Mafe. They go get some help with Jonathan Allen. They go make some plays to become better defensively. I'm with you. I'm on the never side. If you're saying now or never, but only thing I'm saying is I get it from the standpoint of, there's only a couple of positions in all of sports, in American sports at least, that we judge. The star player in the NBA, the upper echelons, the LeBron, Stephs, KDs, Jokers, so on, and star quarterbacks. No, and nobody else. You can be, like I said, Mike Trout and do nothing, and you're still going to the Hall of Fame, one of the all-time greats in baseball. It is not the same equation. Aaron Judge can never win, and he'll be one of the greats. It doesn't count. He's been one of the better baseball players we know for the greater part of a decade. But in football, that daggone quarterback, you better win one. And I think he knows a lot of this legacy falls
0: what
2: on him.
0: Win one. Dan Marino didn't win. And you had
2: and that's why he is as high as regarded as he's supposed to be.
0: Yes,
2: had he
0: is.
2: Got
0: there
2: one,
0: were,
2: he might be
0: were,
2: the goat.
0: There were players who still said, even if he didn't win, they thought he was one of the greatest of all time. We've had
2: and
0: players
2: I'm saying,
0: come
2: imagine, I'm not arguing the talent. I'm saying, imagine if Dan Marino had one or two rings. Can you imagine where he would be placed? And Joe Burrow is all I'm saying is I get it on his clock. He said, I'm going to try to get not just the players, this entire organization. He's the reason why they signed. They signed T. Higgins and Jamar Chase.
0: It doesn't mean anything. You can sign all the offensive players you want. They wasted money on the offense and didn't fix the defense. That's why he won't win there. It's just so simple. It ain't even some riddle to figure out or say, oh, it's a shame. They shouldn't win anything. Are you kidding? They shouldn't win anything.
2: Why can't they win ever? I agree. I'm with you on the never side of this.
0: With the defense. I'm just saying, if you don't fix the defense, I don't care what Joe Burrow does. You won't win. You won't win.
2: But I think
0: not with that defense.
2: I don't disagree. I don't think anybody can disagree. The only thing I'm saying, I think some of that pressure lies on him. It ain't just a play. I think he's screaming to the organization too, Ron.
0: 877-99 on Fox. 877-996-6369. What's more likely for Joe Burrow's Super Bowl aspirations in Cincinnati? Now or never? Where are you? We'll continue that conversation next with you. It is the Odd Couple. A little wet, a little damp, but still firm.
2: Okay.
0: And we want to hear from you. Thank you. We want to hear from you. We value your opinion. This isn't some lame podcast. It's a damn radio show. 877-99 Fox. And you know what you need to do. Stick and stay.
1: Especially if you got a towel for Uncle Rob in the US of A.
0: I need one. Oh, my.
2: Oh, boy. Well, let me tell you about this. We make predictions every single day, right? 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
25: Earlier accidents still causing trouble at Colonial Drive by Lake Pickett Road to watch out for, with road blockages. Also westbound I-4, slight delays after the beach line, as well as approaching the 429 and US 27. Southbound 1792, busy through Intercession City. If you see traffic problems, call the Valvoline Instant Oil Change traffic tip line, 866-676-8477. From the Traffic Center, I'm Steve Foster.
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0: up with Rob Parker, Kelvin Washington on a TV theme song Thursday. We got George Reister coming up. Or could be Wrongster Day.
1: Wrongster?
0: Yeah, could be. Yeah, we'll see. Could be Wrongster Day, depending on what he says. We got him. We've got we got Shop Talk, I should say that. Shop Talk coming up next hour as well. And of course, Foul! Affair with J.R. Gamble, who I got to meet down in the A.
1: That's right.
2: Wow.
1: And speaking of the A, everything didn't go great, and I buried the lead. Sometimes it takes 24 or 48 hours before bad news arrives, but it did arrive, bad news for me.
0: I'm waiting.
1: Top of the hour, we'll talk about it.
0: Oh.
1: I'm not happy.
0: I'm trying to think what it could be. You left something?
1: Nope.
0: Okay. Well, top of the hour. I'm looking forward. That's a tease, because I got to stick around. I was going to dip. But...
1: You going to dip not pay attention?
0: Hey, truck and bus drivers are trained
1: professionals. What do you think you do in a Jason Smith show? You don't have to pay attention?
0: Stop it, Rob.
3: Caution.
0: But the bigger the vehicle, the bigger the blind spots. 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
1: Alex, you know what it is?
0: Taking a few calls. Go.
3: I have a feeling.
1: Okay. Yeah. You,
0: Alex, tell me my ear once we get these calls going.
1: I'm sick, Alex. I'm sick. That's all I'm
0: saying. Joe Burrow said, now or never. You buying it? Is it an act? Do you believe in Cincy? Where are you with Joe Burrow and the Bengals? Who we got?
1: All right, Marty in Kentucky, you're on the Odd Couple Fox Sports Radio. What's up, Marty? How are you?
4: I'm pretty good. How are you guys?
0: What up, Marty?
4: What's up, Kevin?
1: Hey, you know we're going to be on Dan Patrick tomorrow morning, so, you know, you can tune in tomorrow to Dan Patrick finally.
4: I'm off tomorrow, so I'll do that.
0: Marty.
4: Dan never accepts my calls. You got to give your weight, your size, your height, and all that stuff. That's I've called and given them my numbers. I don't know. They never put me through. But they don't like me.
1: Okay.
0: Dang, Marty. Well, you know you're good with us, Marty.
1: That's right. We love you, Marty. You know that.
4: Well, guys, I will listen. And on the subject, I think Joe's kind of seemed to like that he plays for a loser organization. He don't want to wait. And I know Rob is going to touch the soft spot for Rob, but he don't want to wait as long as that Padford did to go to a place that wants to build to win. And I said that just for you, Stat Padford.
1: And, thank you.
4: Yeah. And, you know.
1: But the only difference between. But Marty, the only difference is Joe Burrow actually took that bad franchise to a Super Bowl. Stat Padford never did. It's a big difference between the two quarterbacks. I have way more respect. I have way more respect for what Joe Burrow did than Matt Stafford. Okay. That's just my point, you know, because if you're saying it's a loser
0: organization. What if he never gets back, though? What if he just keeps...
1: No, but he still got there. Is what I'm saying is, if that's a loser organization, it's pretty amazing that he got to the Super Bowl.
0: Well, I think that's going to burn him more, though, because he got that taste early. Rob, he got a little taste early. He's going to be burning up wanting to get back.
1: Everybody doesn't go to the Super Bowl. I mean, I know it's a good narrative and storyline to talk about all the quarterbacks and how they have to win and go. Everybody doesn't win. Tom Brady won 7 Super Bowls. Patrick Mahomes has won 3. There's 40 other quarterbacks who haven't won. Everybody's not going to win.
0: If I'm Joe Burrow, I want to have this conversation at the end of my career.
1: I'm just saying is you're not going to win with that defense. I don't care what he says or what offensive players they get.
0: I ain't arguing with that.
1: The Texans couldn't get to the Super Bowl with a Super Bowl defense. They didn't win.
0: If they could have had me at the quarterback, they'd had a shot. No turnovers.
1: Jonathan in Tampa, you're on the Odd Couple Fox Sports Radio. What's up, Jonathan?
5: Hey, how y'all doing? First time caller, long time listener since your Wowzy Wowzy Woo Woo days.
1: Wait a minute. So, Jonathan, how long have you been listening?
6: Wowzy Woo Woo.
5: Since 2017, so back when you and Bruce started, I've been listening. I drop the UPS, so I listen at night. If not, I catch you on the podcast the next day. So, from the very beginning.
1: Wow. Thank you, Jonathan. Appreciate that. Really, thank you.
5: Yeah, what definitely love that show. Best show in business. So with Joe Burrow, I think it's just a mindset more than what he's really saying. He's trying to put it out there that it's now or never. Like, any athlete would go into it saying, this is our year. He should go into it that way. The way I look at it, you don't want to say, you know, this is not our year.
1: I get that, but what player in the National Football League, no matter what team they're on, doesn't think that way? I don't. It shouldn't even have to be said.
0: Jonathan,
1: you hear what I'm saying? Like, it shouldn't have to even be said. You should always think, my God, nobody had Seattle on the radar to go to the Super Bowl and win it. Nobody had the Patriots winning all the games they won last year and getting to the Super Bowl. I mean, every year you think that you could have a chance to win games or whatever. I don't know about saying it's now or never. I just don't think that that means anything. It's just to appease, I guess, the reporters there, to maybe as if the guys in the locker room woke up and said, oh, did you hear Joe? Joe said it has to be now.
0: Well, I think the only difference
1: We'll play better now.
0: I think the only difference between where you and I stand on that, I do think there is a – there's a level of expectancy, like, and if the guys are showing up to late to meetings, if there's a little bit of a lot of game, there's a level that he's trying to get them to, a standard of play that I think is that next level where it's like that every single day.
1: And if you don't have the defense, you could be on time to every damn meeting and you still won't win the Super Bowl.
0: Listen, I don't disagree with the defense, Rob. Okay. I can't argue.
1: It's about talent. I'm just saying, all that window dressing, coming to meetings and being on time.
0: Well, they got some players, maybe
1: everything.
0: Maybe it's the offense, Rob, is number one or two.
1: You're not going to win.
0: And the defense can be 20th. You know what I'm saying? Like, maybe
1: you got them going to the Super Bowl coming out of the AFC?
0: I don't even got them coming out of the division.
1: Okay.
0: I got the Ravens coming back out. Dang it, I'm riding to the Ravens. The wheels fall off. All right, George Reister, could be wrongster. We'll talk to him in a minute. Right now, it is Monty Bolaños, and she is getting you up.
1: Monty!
2: Fellas.
3: Yeah.
2: Happy
0: hey,
2: Thursday.
0: Girl.
3: Hi.
0: Right now, Monty Bolaños.
3: Never gets old. You, it just, it does not get old. It's hilarious.
1: Well, imagine being pronounced. A professional broadcaster on the news every morning. He can't
0: right now,
1: say,
0: Monty Bolaños, what?
1: In Los Angeles, he can't say Monty Bolaños.
6: My Bolaños, I mean, like, has a first name.
3: Yeah.
1: It's O-S-C-A-R.
6: My Bolaños has a second name.
1: My name is M-O-N-S-E-A-R.
3: I was just taking it as he got nervous saying my name, you know, but not as a bad thing.
6: I like that.
3: So, you know?
0: Yeah.
3: Yeah, I'm not taking it as a
0: don't
3: bad thing.
0: Don't
3: worry
0: about Monty. We got our own thing.
3: Yeah. What about
1: that? And Monty, you know I'm the ultimate butcher, so for Kelvin to butcher your name, it's bad.
3: It makes it funnier.
0: That's y'all
3: it
0: problem.
3: Makes
0: y'all
3: the
0: living
3: whole
0: in the past.
3: Situation funnier.
0: Y'all living in the past.
3: Yeah.
2: Jeez, oh, Pete.
3: That's exactly right. Guys, NFL's preseason continues tonight with two games at 8 Eastern. It's the Raiders and the Texans. Raiders rookie quarterback and first overall pick Fernando Mendoza is expected to play in the first half of tonight's game. Then at 10 Eastern, it's the 49ers and the Chargers. Other news out of the NFL, the league did fine the Cowboys and the Saints $500,000 each for unsportsmanlike conduct following multiple fights during their joint practice on Tuesday. Lions tight end Sam Laporta could miss the start of the regular season with a hip injury that will keep him out of practice for the near future. This is according to head coach Dan Campbell. Eagles first round pick wide receiver Mekhi Lemon returned to practice today after missing time with a hamstring injury. When it comes to the NBA, James Harden has agreed to a 3-year deal worth $97 million to return to the Cleveland Cavaliers. In Major League Baseball, the Yankees and the Orioles are underway. They are scoreless. It's the bottom of the second inning. But Aaron Boone did tell reporters that Aaron Judge has been cleared to begin his hitting progression. He's been on the injured list since early June due to a right rib stress fracture. Earlier today in baseball, the Braves took down the White Sox 2-0. Jays topped the Rays 5-1. Milwaukee took care of the Mariners 7-4. By the way, Seattle plans to call up left-hander Cade Anderson, the top pitching prospect in baseball, to start on Saturday. This is according to ESPN. Back to you guys.
0: Monty, thank you. Appreciate it. It's the Odd Couple, Rob and Kelvin, on a TV theme song Thursday. Joined now by our man, George Reister, could be wrongster every now and again, former NFL tight end, host of the Unafraid Show. What up, George?
1: George, what's happening?
7: And you forgot, guy that the Odd Couple did not invite to a NABJ for the second year in a row. Thanks a lot, guys.
0: Hold on. George, you want to handle George, it, me handle it, Rob. Go, because I'm going to handle it if you are.
1: I'm going to do this right here, George, right now. You ready, George?
7: Yes.
1: Next year, book your ticket to Houston August 4th through the 8th, and the following year we're going to New Orleans.
0: New Orleans.
1: So I'm telling you, on the record, Houston August 4th through the 8th. NABJ, be there in Houston.
7: Okay, I will be there. Because last year, Kelvin, well, he was like, yeah, I may or I may not go. I'll let you know. And then I look up on social media.
1: And it's all over. Yep.
0: Okay, I'll give you Cleveland. I ain't giving you Atlanta, George. I told you I was going to Atlanta. I told you I was going to the A. So I can give you Cleveland. I will grant you that. I did. I was unsure.
1: George, you were probably lucky that you didn't go. You might have got the thumbs down award when you got there. I'm just saying.
7: Hey, they giving out negative awards now, bro. That's
1: They've been doing it forever, though. They've been giving companies the big man. For a long time. Yeah. All right.
7: Yeah.
0: You don't want to make an enemy of me.
1: Just go ahead, Kelvin.
0: All right, let's get to it. All right, so check this out, George. Let's go here because George, Rob G was telling me you're in favor of something that I don't quite get. SEC Commissioner Greg Sankey said that allowing the athletes, we know that there's a judge who passed. We're going to allow some of these collegiate athletes who had gotten the pro signed contracts will want to come back. They're going to allow it. You seem to be in favor of this, right? Tell me it ain't so, George.
7: No, I'm 100% in favor of it, and only for the class of 2022. Because the NCAA have been breadcrumbing out that they're going to put this rule out that about 5 for 5 and all of this. And instead of putting it out in January, that way players can make decisions about the draft, NBA, NFL, about the portal and everything else. Instead of doing that, they waited until June or July. That way players would quote unquote be stuck. And this is what happens when you do things the wrong way. This is what, there are consequences for you being reactionary to everything and trying to be sneaky. Yeah. And that is the only reason why I like it. In general, no, NFL players should not be able to go back to a college. But in this circumstance, they were 100% wrong. And there's a way to stop all of this, which college sports refuse to do, which is collective bargaining. That is the only way to solve this.
1: But I have no issue with it from the standpoint that they're paying kids in college anyway. They're not amateurs. They're pros, okay? They get paid. And number two, just because you sign, if you don't play it down in the NFL or make a play and make an opening day, you're not an NFL player. Your name is not registered. You're not a part of the union. You have to be able to make the team. So if guys are on these teams and they're paying people anyway, why can't they go back? There's no violation, and we're going to get paid there or they get paid there. I don't see an issue because there's money involved now. Not back in the day when you played, George, I get it. We're not there. That ship has sailed. People are making millions of dollars in college. Look at what Indiana just did. They won a national championship. Their coaching staff made $20 million, the coaching staff. There ain't no amateur sports.
7: Exactly. It is. And this is where fans want to pretend that college sports are amateurs, when in reality it's professional for everybody, for the administrators, for the coaches, for the TV networks,
1: right,
7: for the conferences, the commissioners. But the players, though, they got to be amateur.
0: Well, I'm gonna say so much. My point too. We're gonna talk about this a little bit later, Rob and I.
1: Kelvin, you still won't win the argument, so go ahead and save him anyway.
0: Come on, I'm gonna hit you with a blip right now. Let me switch gears here a little bit when it comes to right now. We're starting to see where we're getting some of the Notre Dame and SC are gonna play. We're starting to get some of these teams coming back. Where are you with just when it comes to the way college football is handling scheduling, where you have teams don't want to play outside of their conference, any real competitive football? They're trying to hide, and because they're saying, I'd rather wait until I get into my conference. Where are you? Should it be? We get these great games. What about the fans?
7: It's gross. It's gross. It's cowardly. It is unbecoming of anybody. And this is a dude, and one of the main culprits right now is Kurt Cignetti, where Notre Dame is now good. And now there's actually a real thing that could be real between Indiana and Notre Dame. And he took them off the schedule on purpose. And I'm like, you talk all big and bad. All I do is win and this. Well, all you do is run away from non-conference competition too. like it, at some point in time, fans have to stop being brainwashed into believing that this is the right thing to do. And notice, there's only 12 guaranteed opportunities for you each and every year to watch your team. Why on earth would you want more and less competitive games? It makes no sense. And it's a disservice because, and then they will have the nerve to complain about the fans and the student section either leaving the game early or not selling it out. Well, sorry, you're playing DeVry. You are playing Directional State Tech University, and of course they are going to be leaving the game early. So it's a self fulfilling prophecy if you don't do the right things.
1: 100%. I just, college football's off the rails. It's so disappointing, and they have torn down, George, so many, things that traditions that people used to look forward to. It's just a free-for-all, a money grab. I don't know how. I get why people still go and watch it, because if you're in one of those college towns that have nothing else going on, that's all you got for 6 or 7 weeks. You know what I mean? On the year, that's all you got. That's how they get away with it.
7: Yeah, and then those same fans will complain about their season tickets and their schedule, their a home schedule. And you're like, well, the team did it to you. So you can't blame anybody else. So because I'm a big believer that competition matters and that college sports needs to be looking at itself like an enterprise instead of a bunch of mercenaries trying to do what's best for themselves, is that they need to look at it like the NFL and understand that parity is the most important thing, that they need to be able to, that yes, as much as the big brands matter, Alabama, Oregon, Georgia, Ohio State, there needs to be a path that if you get the right coach, the right recruiting, and the right NIL, that Rutgers can win the Big Ten occasionally, or Vanderbilt can win the Big Ten occasionally, and that the big schools are going to be down sometimes. That's the thing that makes the NFL, that got it to grow from being just a very good game that everybody loved to being the number one game in the United States.
1: I hate to break it to you. It wasn't just that, though. I mean, it was fantasy football and gambling. That's what took football over the top, because I think people have the idea. Are you talking to us? I couldn't hear.
0: No, that was somebody else. That's.
1: Oh yeah, I was just saying like that's when football changed, because people don't remember when the NFL commissioner Paul Tagliabue went to the WWE to try to move Monday Night Raw off of Monday Night, because they were getting the ratings were getting slaughtered. Monday Night Football. People don't remember that. But once fantasy football came along, it changed everything, and it made people, of course, want to watch games where they didn't have a rooting interest as far as teams, but players. And that's what changed everything. But it is what it is, George. We appreciate you, my man.
0: Yep, for sure. Hey, what's those dates again, Rob?
1: August 4th through the 8th in Houston, which will be a stone cold gas. I'm telling you, you got to be in Houston.
7: Well, I will be in Houston with or without you guys wanting to hang out with me.
1: You can hang out with us. Are you kidding?
0: He's trying to front like he did. Rob, he shut the party down in Chicago. Is that true or false, George?
7: I have no recollection of the events in question.
0: Okay. George, hey, you know what the best part about this is? What's Rob, that? I'm going to give it to Elijah to put up on our YouTube. And now we're going to show the whole show.
1: George, if you did come to Atlanta, would you have come to Magic City with me or not?
7: Oh man, that's an off the air conversation.
1: Oh, look at that! He wilted. He wilted. Okay, he wilted.
7: Hey! I can't. I will tell you. I have been in Magic City. It is a fine eatery. They have great wings. They're known for their culinary expertise.
1: Okay, thank you. There you have it. Appreciate you.
0: Yeah, and it'll be funny when I put this video up of him getting busy dancing in Chicago, too. Elijah, get ready for a little HRU. Thank you, George. Appreciate it.
7: Yeah, I got you, man. It's a time for my kids' first high school game for the futures, and I'm coaching tonight, so I just hopped down with y'all in between.
1: Good luck.
0: No, we appreciate it, man. Yeah, good luck, brother.
7: Yep.
0: No doubt. Hey, Shekel City on the way. See how Rob cooked up 877. Now, otherwise, want to get the number right there. Shekel City on the way. It's your boy. Stick with us, Fox Sports Radio.
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24: Sunny and hot today. We have a heat advisory in effect. I have around 96. It's going to feel like it's around 109. 50% chance of rain.
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0: The Aka, Rob Parker, Kelvin Washington. Clearly, it's the TV theme song Thursday. I'ma let this last part rock out. Here we go.
1: I think Tom Bridges is the only one alive, I think.
0: Yeah, he is. He's kind of at that place now where he don't care, so he's telling all the stories. It's like, oh, hey, whoa. They need to know all that.
1: I'm with you. Shout out I don't think we need to know everything. Do we need to know everything?
0: Yeah, because the young lady on there went through a lot. And
1: Dana Plato.
0: He told a lot. You hear stuff, you're like, man, the 70s and 80s was a wild place. Television, Hollywood was a dirty, wild place for sure. Not that it ain't now, but I'm just saying. George Reiser, thanks for joining us. We appreciate that. We'll get that up on the pod. If you miss any of today's show, just search the podcast. Look for the iCouple wherever you get them. Please follow it. Rate it 5 stars. Give us a great review. We appreciate it as always. Just search the iCouple wherever you get your podcast. You'll find a full version, the best of version. Once we get done, Rob G will have that up. It is now time for Shekel City.
2: Welcome to Shekel City, the home base for Rob Parker's daily picks against the spread.
0: All right, how'd you do?
1: All right, last night, 1-2.
0: So that's, what is that, 1-5?
1: One and five in the last 2 days. Here we go. We got 2 games that we're going to make up. Let's go 2-0. I'm 201 and 184. Elijah, back off. We're gonna flip the reset. Okay, I get it. He's like hounding me about resetting the numbers. So 201 and 184. I got the Rangers -1.5. That game's about to start. Rangers -1.5 over the Nationals down in Arlington. And I got the Astros. -1.5. They're taking on the Angels in Houston. Astros -1.5. Rangers -1.5. And remember, Kelvin, I'm not telling you who to bet on. I'm telling you who I bet on.
0: All right, there you have it. That's Shekel City. I'm looking forward to whatever you got for us coming up top of the hour. You said something happened in Atlanta?
1: Yeah, something happened, and sometimes it takes 24 to 48 hours for it to manifest itself, and I'm very hurt by it. I'm sad. I'm sick. I'm disgusted.
0: I think I have a clue. But then again, I don't know.
1: Are you thinking dirty, Rob G, Alex, you guys?
0: No, not dirty. That's it. No, not that crazy. Not dirty. But, all right, well,
1: I was eating wings and drinking alcohol. That's it.
0: Oh, you know, already put on, 5 pounds or something? Don't tell us.
1: Oh, no, it's more disgusting than that. Trust me.
0: Oh, man. We want to hear
3: that. Oh, God.
0: All right, well, look forward to that. Plus, we got to get into, we talked a little bit about the trade with Watson and what that could mean for Denver and Cleveland, but specifically Denver. We'll tell you. We are Buzzwords.
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12: Going to see a collision on Hiawassee Road on the north side of Coral Cove Drive. Plan to be a little bit cautious with road blockages and units on scene. Also, traffic is improving on the westbound side of I-4. Minimal delays approaching US 27. No problems to report on the turnpike at the moment. If you see traffic problems, call the Valvoline Instant Oil Change traffic tip line 866-676-8477. From the Traffic Center, I'm Steve Foster.
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15: President Trump is slamming Michigan's Democratic nominee for U.S. Senate. In a speech in Las Vegas Wednesday, Trump claimed Abdul El-Sayed hates Jewish people and hates Israel.
16: Abdul El-Sayed, lovely gentleman. He's a man of hate. And now he's going around saying, no, I love everybody. He doesn't love everybody.
15: He went on to predict that El-Sayed will lose the November election. The progressive Democrat defeated establishment-backed Congresswoman Haley Stevens in Tuesday's closely watched contest. In the midterms, El-Sayed will face Republican Mike Rogers, who has Trump's backing. Primary contests are being held in Tennessee on Thursday. The main event is the Republican primary for governor, where Senator Marsha Blackburn, Congressman John Rose, and State Representative Monty Fritz are running to replace term-limited Republican Governor Bill Lee. And Acting Attorney General Todd Blanche won't have Republican Senator Susan Collins' vote when his nomination heads to the Senate floor. She says she reviewed his qualifications and concluded his actions have further eroded the Justice Department's independence. That's politics. I'm Mark Mayfield.
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17: Mendoza is expected to play the first half of tonight's game. Then at 10 Eastern, it's the 49ers and the Chargers. The league fined the Cowboys and the Saints $500,000 each for unsportsmanlike conduct following multiple fights during their joint practice on Tuesday.